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6: With Rams Super Bowl champion DeMarco Farr and MJD Maurice Jones-Drew, here is the voice of your Los Angeles Rams, J.B. Long.
7: It is the Super Bowl that could have been. The Denver Broncos and the Los Angeles Rams, they each lost their conference championship game by one score. So instead of getting together in February at Levi Stadium, they will settle for Sunday Night Football here tonight in Week 3, a Mile High. Good evening from Denver, Colorado, and welcome to Empower Field, exactly 5,280 feet above sea level. They don't make many like these. We got the night of the fall here, 80 degrees, falling into the mid-60s by the time we are done. Now, fueled by coming up just short, both franchises really went for it this offseason. We know all about the Rams roster building. We've been talking about it for 8 months. Denver sent multiple picks, including a first-rounder to Miami, for receiver Jalen Waddle in what was a very LA Rams-like transaction. Now, despite that roster investment, both teams flopped in week one. Then they rebounded and showed signs of life in week two, setting up this high-leverage matchup of one-and-one teams in the Rocky Mountains. Good evening once again. I am J.B. Long, joined by my friends and colleagues, all-pro running back Maurice Jones-Drew, a UCLA Hall of Famer, and our Super Bowl champion and pro bowler down on the field, DeMarco Farr. DeMarco, Denver and L.A., two of last year's Final Four, but the loser tonight will stumble to 1-2 with a grueling schedule ahead of them.
8: Yeah, this is going to be a tough matchup. I know everybody was happy about the win last week versus the Giants. It was great to get off the snide, kind of leave Australia in the dust. The NFL, and as far as I'm concerned, the only thing that holds them back, quarterback position on that side. So they've got a great offensive line, a great defense. They're at home. It's going to be loud. This will be a stiff test for Rams today.
7: And JD, third straight primetime game for the Los Angeles Rams to open the 2026 season. That's a first in NFL history. It's also our third day of the week playing a football game and our third time zone kicking off.
9: Yeah, I don't know how, you know, the NFL set up the schedule, but it doesn't matter. 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You want to be at your best anytime that you're on this field. And the Rams, again, if you're Sean, it's about health, recovery, and getting ready to roll. And so being out on the field right now, guys are... they look good. Just talked to Blake Corum out there today. He was excited. Talked to Kyron. He felt fresh and ready to go. So they've done a great job of getting their bodies ready to play in their third time zone, different third, different day. And again, who cares? No one cares about your problems. They just want to see you win.
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10: Told Andrew pregame at Mile High Stadium, but he has been ruled out, and that means another healthy dose of Devontae Adams, which also means win or lose, we're going to have the discourse of, did Devontae Adams absolutely torch the New York Giants because it's the New York Giants and because they lost Jackson Dart early in that Monday Night Football contest in week two? Or is Devontae Adams turning back the clock and the Rams can still have success even if Puka Nacua continues to struggle to truly recover from this injury and work his way back into the lineup?
11: Yeah, the good news is for the Rams, you do have Devontae Adams. Like, the good news is sometimes when you lose your leading receiver for a football team, you're in a lot of trouble. But the Rams, and oh, by the way, how much we talked about Kyle Shanahan earlier today, you can say the same things about Sean McVay, Matthew Stafford, great quarterback. So it's going to be an interesting contest today. The Denver Broncos, though, offensively, they need to find something. They need to find some sort of an identity. Bo Nix has not struggled the way Drake May has struggled so far, but two young quarterbacks that are going to be looking for contract extensions, and we'll get them, right? I imagine that they both get them, Drake May and Bo Nix, but at some point, you're going to start looking back to the teams that were in the conference championship in the AFC last year. Bo Nix obviously out because of the injury. You need to start seeing them put together something offensively, and I don't know what Denver's identity is.
10: Yeah, so in the second half against the Jaguars last week, in which the Denver Broncos came back to win that contest 20-13 in their home opener, you saw Davis Webb, the offensive coordinator, the first-year offensive coordinator, and also a former quarterback in Denver, really revert to that short passing attack with Bo Nix, with the exception of they did take some deep shots and finally got Jaylen Waddle, their prized acquisition of the offseason, involved. He had 8 catches for 138 yards, but to be honest with you, outside of that long toss and catch of 49 yards, it was a lot of yards after the catch. It also was a lot of rhythm throws for Bo Nix. You do not want him. I don't care how veteran that offensive line is. I don't care that they've been together for 3 years. You don't want to create an ecosystem in which he's just hanging back in the pocket and evaluating the scene. He can escape. He can use his legs. But at this point in time, he has not proven, at least in the first 2 games of his 2026 season, to be a capable quarterback at surveying the field and accurately making decisions when he has a ton of time to throw. It is much more efficient of an offense when it's read 1, read 2, maybe read 3, and then I'm running out of here. And that's what you saw in the second half of that game against the Jaguars. And that is why the Denver Broncos and Bo Nix were able to put up 17 points in the second half of that game.
11: Rams at Broncos for tonight's Sunday Night Football game. And then tomorrow on ESPN, Monday Night Football, the Philadelphia Eagles head to the Chicago Bears, which last year, Mia, I was at that Black Friday game.
10: I was going to say, I feel like I should be asking you the questions when it comes to this matchup, in which the Eagles are favored by 4.5 and Case Keenum expected to start for the Bears.
11: It was one of the most dreadful nights that I've ever attended a Philadelphia Eagles game for. You just saw from the very beginning that Bears offensive tackle, all the hype about Ben Johnson, it was all the ground and pound of DeAndre Swift and Kyle Manungai, and the Eagles defense supposed to be really good against the run. That day, they were just getting beat up. And I'm expecting more of the same, right? When it comes to the quarterback play that Chicago's going to be dealing with this weekend, I'm not expecting them to be dropping back to pass 40 times unless the Eagles have a really early lead. The Philadelphia Eagles, they are who they are, Mia. All right, I have to study them inside and out. They are a team that you go into a game, you're like, all right, this is the game where they're going to blow out the opposing team. They did that in 2024, the year they won the Super Bowl too, right?
10: A little glimmer of hope. The Chicago Bears leading the league in rushing yards per contest at 212.5. Of course, that number inflated by that 59 burger that they laid on the Carolina Panthers in week one. I don't think they're going to get to that number tomorrow. I think the reality is the Philadelphia Eagles know all too well that the Chicago Bears will have to run the football because Case Keenum on the back nine, perhaps even the final 3 holes of his career, is expected to start for Chicago because Caleb Williams is sidelined, because Tyson Bagent just emerged from the concussion protocol, and so he will be the backup against the Eagles on Monday night. And so I think because of that, you will see an Eagles defense that maybe something to prove coming back from last week. Maybe the idea of, hey, on paper, we are one of the most talented rosters in the NFL. We have to prove that, especially when we know where our opponent is going to have to key in because they just don't have the resources right now under center.
11: What's going to be really interesting is who is Ben Johnson here, right? Ben Johnson, can't take anything away from him. The guy's one of the more brighter quarterback minds, offensive minds in the National Football League, but he's been able to do it with a lot of talent in Detroit. With Jared Goff, former first overall pick, and all those weapons, he's now doing with Caleb Williams, former first overall pick, and a decent amount of weapons on the outside and the ground game. This is going to be one of those, all right, is Ben Johnson, he is a genius, he is a mastermind, but how much of a genius is he? Can he beat Vic Fangio and that Philadelphia Eagles defense with backup quarterback play?
10: I didn't realize the Eagles, 22nd in

0: run defense? I mean, that's certainly something that has to have Ben Johnson salivating. Or given that you also were in Nashville last week for that squeaker of the Titans. Is it a little inflated because of that or the Commanders game because Jaden Daniel? Like, what exactly led to that?
1: So here's the problem for the Philadelphia Eagles that we saw in week one, and it was very reminiscent of the entire 2025 season. In the third quarter, they couldn't get a first down. It was all three and out, three and out, three and out, three and out. And then what happens to a defense when they take a whole 12 plays off? They get tired, and that's what you saw in week one. Last week, you didn't have those issues. The Eagles' offense actually were able to sustain drives multiple times and long drives, which was big. But it was 157 degrees on the field, so much so that there were players on the Eagles and Titans. Their cleats were melting. I have never seen anything like it, even though it did happen week one for Tennessee as well. But players' cleats, I was down there, by the way, Mia, for the game. It was horrible. And I was sitting in the stands drinking water. I could only imagine playing through that.
0: I live in Florida, and I have for the last 8 years, and I don't know if I've ever experienced cleat melting in my 8 seasons covering the Jacksonville Jaguars. That is something unique to Nashville. I don't know if it's something in the water or just air quality, something about being landlocked, but yeah, that when I saw that as well, I was thinking of you. I was praying for you. Praying for you and the rest of those Eagles fans, but at least you were able to bring a win back home to the city of Philadelphia, even if the flights got
1: delayed. We were grounded. I was there from, I was supposed to take off at 11 a.m. It was 8 p.m. when we finally took off the ground.
0: Lovely airport. Our friend Coach Herm Edwards is a big fan.
1: Oh, is he?
0: Yes.
1: Oh, I love that. It is actually a really nice airport. Really nice airport. I had a good time. I found a way to kill 9 hours. Trust me, Mia. I found a way. All right, coming up next, fantasy football hero. So 1 o'clock window, you had Jahmyr Gibbs and I had Harold Fannin Jr. But that was the 1 o'clock slate. There are a lot of you who are already celebrating a fantasy football victory like I am in one league. I won't mention the other league. But I am celebrating one in one league. Who was our fantasy football hero from the 4 o'clock slate? That's next here on Primetime ESPN Radio and the ESPN app.
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9: This is Rich Eisen. 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

0: here on ESPN Radio and the ESPN app presented by Progressive Insurance. I'm Andrew Salchunas alongside Mia O'Brien. An incredible Sunday of football. I mean, any Sunday is an incredible weekend of the National Football League. But really today, the crazy finales of the 1 o'clock window, the crazy finales of the 4 o'clock window. And now we're getting set for what should be a really exciting game between the Los Angeles Rams, who are heading to the Denver Broncos, two teams with expectations that are very, very high, including, of course, the Rams, even more so than any other team, with the super team status that they were handed because of this offseason. But before that game kicks off, Mia, we have to say thank you to a couple of people that helped us win our fantasy football matchups, or mine earlier today didn't even help mine. I was just giving a lot of other people credit that have Harold Fannin Jr. or any tight end that puts up points, because I can't find one anywhere in my life when it comes to the tight end position. But Mia, we'll start with you. Who was your fantasy football hero from the 4 o'clock window?
1: Well, as we've already established, I left Brock Bowers on my bench, so I'm not doing too well when it comes to tight end play in fantasy either, Andrew. No, for me, it actually is Jordan Addison, the number two wide receiver for the Minnesota Vikings, who stepped up in a big way today.
2: Protection is good. Kyler loads up. Left side has a man. It is caught down to the one, and rolling into the end zone for a touchdown is Jordan Addison. The defensive back Parrish went down. There was no contact. So Addison, who caught it, was down on the one, untouched, then rolled one more yard into the end zone for a touchdown, and the Vikings go back on top.
1: Steve Levy on the call from Tampa Town right here on ESPN Radio. The Vikings improved to 3-0. Addison only had five catches. Of course, that touchdown score from one Kyler Murray, 90 total yards. A nice little 20 burger on the fantasy football charts on my ESPN Fantasy Football League. Of course, Jordan Addison's performance was even more important in the context of the actual game itself, because Justin Jefferson, Andrew, did exit this game with an ankle injury. Kevin O'Connell telling reporters after the game when asked about the severity of Jay Jettas' injury, he said he was close multiple times to coming back into the game today. He didn't directly spell out where he thinks, or what he thinks, I should say, is next for Jefferson, according to our Kevin Seifert. But as Ben Gessling says, it obviously sounded a bit more positive than we thought it might be when Justin Jefferson not able to return to this contest. But thank you, Jordan Addison, for helping keep me in the thick of things in my fantasy league. Now I just need your Eagles quarterback and Eagles running back, Andrew Salchunas, to step up to the plate on Monday Night Football for me.
0: Yeah, and you'll probably get that on the ground, at least. Absolutely, for Saquon Barkley. And by the way, Jalen Hurts has been doing some things with his legs as well. And it's not even via the tush-push. How about that? Not even via the tush-push. He's doing things, extending plays, and finding ways to get plenty of points for fantasy football players out there. My fantasy football hero, again, not even on my team. I just like to look out for the people, Mia, because I actually had good quarterback play. I had Joe Burrow in one league. He did well. I had Dak Prescott in another league. He did well. But I'm looking out for the people who probably went into a game saying, all right, will this guy put up points? And the second that Mike Evans gets hurt and joins the list of injuries for the San Francisco 49ers, and then the left tackle, Trent Williams, goes down, could Brock Purdy really put together a good game today? He did. Here's his fourth touchdown pass of the game.
3: Purdy under center, McCaffrey behind him. Use check in motion. Here's the snap. Play action. Purdy rolling out to his right. Pumps. Kittle! Touchdown! 49ers! George throws the ball

0: Yep. Four touchdown passes for Brock Purdy on the day. 15 of 27, 297 yards, and four touchdowns. Two of those go to George Kittle. And as I mentioned, Mia, you lose Mike Evans. And he still throws for 297 yards. George Kittle, it's good to have one of the better tight ends in the National Football League on your team. Six catches, 82 yards, and two touchdowns. Debo Samuel, not a reception, but on the hook and ladder, goes 80 yards and scores a touchdown. That's a Kyle Shanahan special. How about two catches for 60 yards for Jordan Watkins? How about four catches for 41 yards for Christian McCaffrey? And before the injury, Mike Evans, three catches, 34 yards, and a touchdown. So despite players dropping all over the place, Brock Purdy still spreading the ball all over the field. Is that coaching? Is that Purdy? Is it a little bit of both? I still lean more so Kyle Shanahan because Mac Jones did some of those things last year. But Brock Purdy, the fantasy football hero for me in the 4 o'clock window when you have to deal with all that adversity.
1: I do want to note that the Debo Samuel stat line is a new record in the NFL, broken by the mark set by Timmy Brown in week 12 in 1961. 80 yes. receiving yards, one touchdown, zero receptions. Mark that one down for your future trivia nights at your local establishment.
0: That's actually awesome. Thank you for having that ready, Mia. I appreciate it. Now, all these injuries, they've been a storyline for the San Francisco 49ers. It doesn't seem to stop. I mean, I still go back to the 2022 NFC Championship game where the Eagles knocked out Brock Purdy and knocked out multiple other players throughout the course of the game. That was in 2022. It was a storyline in 23, and it's just gotten worse. 24, 25, and now so far this year, Nick Bosa injured earlier in the week, could not even place him on an IR because they're running out of space for it. You lose your offseason addition of Mike Evans during the game today with a rib strain. So going back to when we first talked about it, it looked like he was saying, I'm having trouble breathing. Well, when you have a rib strain, that'll do it. Trent Williams exits the game with a stinger. Stingers can affect people differently week in and week out. Here's Kyle Shanahan after the game talking about the injuries.
2: I mean, just thinking about how to adjust. And when you lose guys, you know, especially guys like Mike and stuff, you know, changes stuff on your call sheet, changes wristbands, things like that. So you don't have time to think about anything else. So when guys go down, you hope they return, but you adjust and you wait till they tell you they're back. And if they don't, you keep them moving.
0: How do you adjust, Mia?
1: Especially when you're already down multiple wide receivers. You lost Ricky Pearsall before training camp even really began. You lost Christian Kirk. The list, obviously, Brandon Ayuk is in witness protection at this point in time.
0: Oh, yeah.
1: And so because of that, I don't know how you keep doing it. And it's something that, again, if Kyle Shanahan is not your coach, if you aren't able to properly scheme around this, and I would say, if not for George Kittle, and thankfully you do have George Kittle, but don't forget that both of his backups have been banged up in the last 2 weeks at the tight end position as well. And so at some point in time, it is going to have to come back to haunt the San Francisco 49ers. But so long as it does not impact George Kittle and Christian McCaffrey, and obviously the most important one, the quarterback, as long as those three are healthy, I think Kyle Shanahan can continue to get more out of less.
0: It's really amazing because, you know, we always base success over what did they do in the regular season and in the playoffs, and did that team win the Super Bowl? Just finishing above 500 sometimes for me when it comes to the San Francisco 49ers is impressive enough. Like, I consider that a successful season considering everything they deal with.
1: Well, the other thing too is, so now they're 3-0 for a second straight season, and therefore that gives them a little bit of a cushion. We will see what happens to the Los Angeles Rams tonight, but with the Seattle Seahawks loss, they're 2-1. If the Rams are to lose, now all of a sudden they're 1-2, and even if they win, you still have a game lead in the NFC West headed into the month of October, and because you're still trying to get healthy all the while, that's the type of cushion that is going to allow for the San Francisco 49ers to still be competitive, regardless of if they finally get any defensive linemen off that injured reserve list.
0: Yeah, and you know what? You said something, you know, God forbid you lose the quarterback. They did last year, and yet they kept on finding ways to win. It's unbelievable what Kyle Shanahan is able to deal with and continue to overcome. Coming up, one LA team is kicked off. The other, they're not too happy right now. They're 0-3. What's next for them? It's primetime here on ESPN Radio and the ESPN app.
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0: crucial week three in the NFL. I'm Chris Smith. It's a pair of 1-1 teams in Mile High. Rams and Broncos scoreless early in the first. In Brazil, it looked as if the Cowboys would beat the Ravens in regulation. But after Lamar Jackson completed a 27-yard pass to Zay Flowers, he alertly called a timeout with 1 second left, setting up Tyler Loop.
1: 56 yards, the kick's away. The kick is up, and the kick is good. And the Ravens have stolen the game. That's unbelievable. That is unbelievable.
2: Wow. What a dagger.
1: The timeout that no one could see. Tyler Loop, 56 yards, a walk-off.
0: The call of 105.3 The Fan, that capped a stunning 7-second drive that gave the Ravens the 34-31 victory over the Cowboys. Meanwhile, the Vikings beat the Buccaneers 23-16, but it was a costly one for both squads. Baker Mayfield dislocated his thumb in the fourth quarter and will undergo an MRI on Monday, while wide receiver Justin Jefferson did not return from Minnesota after injuring his ankle in the first quarter and will be reevaluated on Monday. In Santa Clara, Brock Purdy threw 4 touchdown passes, one to Mike Evans, who suffered a rib injury in the first half, as the Niners downed the Cards 36-30. San Fran scored 98 points through 3 games, the most since 1998. And the Raiders overcame an 11-point second-half deficit to beat the Saints 35-27 and remain unbeaten under rookie head coach Clint Kubiak. On the baseball, where Dan Wilson, who led the Mariners to the American League Championship Series last year, was fired as manager. And the Rangers were eliminated from postseason
3: contention. This is Rich Eisen. Coming up on Monday, ESPN's Marcus Spears joins us on what stood out from Week 3 in the NFL and looks forward to Monday night's matchup between the Eagles and the Bears, plus a Week 4 college football roundup on Monday's Rich Eisen Show on Disney Plus, the ESPN app, and ESPN Radio.

0: 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I'm Andrew Salchunas alongside Mia O'Brien. The Rams in Denver taking on the Broncos. Rams do cross midfield in their opening drive, but they have to punt it away. Denver Broncos now with their first possession early on in the first quarter. Rams looking to improve to 2-1, as are the Denver Broncos. There are some teams, however, still looking to win their first game of the season, and some teams had their chance today but failed. And joining us now here on Primetime, covers the Chargers for ESPN, Chris Rimm joins us. Chris, the Chargers fall to 0-3, even though they have the law firm of Harbaugh, Herbert, and McDaniel, all the hype in the world going into it with this offense. What's been the main issue so far through 3 weeks with this Chargers offense?
1: I mean, the main issue is that they don't know what they're doing. I mean, I think that's really all it is. I mean, no one looks right. Justin Herbert doesn't look right. Rashawn Slater doesn't look right. Joe Alt doesn't look right. I mean, Ladd McConkey, I guess, has looked right. That's maybe about it. You know, it's an offense that's just out of sync. No one looks like themselves at all.
2: Not to mention, the defense has also had moments where you have to question, I'm sure, Chris, do they know what is exactly going on? And while certainly turning the Buffalo Bills over five times today would bode that they are headed in the right direction, they entered the week in the bottom five in havoc rate, which is, of course, the percentage of plays in which you get a pressure, a TFL, a forced fumble, an interception, or a pass breakup. Do you see this defense responding, even if the offense still can't figure it out?
1: Yeah, I mean, I think they did respond. And I think, you know, through the first 2 weeks, yeah, the defense hasn't been to the standard maybe that Jesse had it throughout the last 2 years, particularly as a pass defense. But they've also been in some situations inopportune positions because of the situations that the offense have put them in, and then gotten stops because of turnovers, interceptions, or whatever the case may be. I think as a pass defense, the Chargers defense through the first 2 weeks was terrible. As a run defense, they were okay. In terms of pressures, I thought they were also kind of, I guess, towards the bad end. Today, they played a great game. Like in 99.99% of football games, if you force five turnovers, you win the game. And they forced five turnovers against the league's hottest offense, and somehow they lost the game. So I think the Chargers defense has responded. That doesn't mean that it'll be like this moving forward, though. You know, like you said, they haven't been amazing. So today was a good step in the right direction.
0: Now, Chris, I know no game is easy in the National Football League, but when you looked at this schedule, you thought, all right, the first two games of the season, maybe those teams aren't going to be good enough to beat the Chargers. Chargers lose both of those. Then they lose to the Bills. When you start looking ahead to this schedule, me and I were talking about this earlier. At what point do you start saying, man, the Chargers might not make the playoffs this year?
1: I mean, I think you start saying it today. I mean, you start 0-3. The numbers aren't good. I think there's only one team in the new playoff format that has made the, so since 2021, there's only one team that's made the playoffs after starting 0-3, and that's the Texans last year. So the odds, and I think there's five teams all time to do it. So the odds already aren't on their favor. Then you look at the schedule. The schedule is what it is. I think at the end of the day, right, if the Chargers are who they think they are, if they still believe that they're a Super Bowl contending team, then all the good

0: do you think they're going to beat Denver with the way they've been looking? I'm not sure. But if I had to pick one, it would be Denver.
1: Chris Rim, our NFL Nation Chargers reporter. Let's end on something a little bit happier. You had no idea when I quote tweeted your tweet this morning that I would be speaking with you here on primetime on ESPN Radio. Did they figure out the ice cream machine at the new Highmark Stadium for game two? This is very important to me as the purveyor of the Urban Meyer Memorial ice cream machine at Everbank Stadium in Jacksonville. I need to know if they fixed it for you.
0: They did not fix it. And a lot of people were quote tweeting it as the game started and said, like, this was the bad omen for the Bills. And then it turned out being fine for the Bills. But they did not fix it. So they had Snicker bars but no ice cream at the stadium.
2: That's devastating news to hear. That's more devastating than the 0-3 start to the Chargers, if we're being honest. Chris, we appreciate the time. Thank you so much for joining us here on Primetime.
0: Yeah, thank you for having me.
2: There he is. Chris Rim covers the Chargers for ESPN. So they fall to 0-3 today, as do the Tampa Bay Buccaneers. Now, the Chargers fall to 0-3, and you're going, all right, this was supposed to be a fun season, right? We brought in the new offensive coordinator in Mike McDaniel. The offensive line will hopefully be healthier this year because that was a major factor with the Chargers last season. When it comes to the Tampa Bay Buccaneers, there's already questions coming in. Should they give Baker Mayfield the contract? They do. Should Todd Bowles even still be the head coach of the team? He is. Well, now they're 0-3, and it looks like it's going to be tough for Tampa. This happened in the fourth quarter of today's game here on ESPN Radio.
3: Maybe the game in the balance. Mayfield struggling, under pressure, dancing, back of the 25, back of the 20, still on his feet, back of the 15, trying to escape, goes across his body, and it is Andrew Van Ginkle came up with the football somehow. Turf. Looks like he's holding his hand. A disastrous play for Mayfield and the Buccaneers.
2: Now, Mia, again, I'll say it time and time again. I don't even know why they went for it in that situation. They had three timeouts left. Going for it is not the reason why Baker Mayfield got hurt. It's just a freak incident. But for whatever reason, they go for it on that play. And that's when you start thinking about Todd Bowles and his job. And now that there was already a Bunsen burner underneath the seat. You know how high you can make that Bunsen burner? I would imagine that thing's scorching hot already.
1: So on the other side of the equation, though, if Baker Mayfield is to miss an extended period of time, if you are Todd Bowles, inadvertently, did you just kind of get yourself a little bit of a cushion? Because you could say, well, I don't have the quarterback. We don't have our A team, and so we really can't do much with it, especially if our defense continues to ascend. They did not have Reuben Bain and Josiah Trotter, their first and second round picks from this most recent NFL draft, and if those two players come back, and I know Reuben Bain has basically thrown up an old goose egg in his first two NFL games, granted, now there are questions of did he have an injury that was affecting him in both of those contests. Now, if you're Todd Bowles, if that defense once again turns things around, can you somehow dangle the carrot enough of, hey, the NFC South right now doesn't have a team sitting with a winning record. And so ultimately, as long as that is the case, you are still in the race for a postseason berth. And because of that, if your team does look like it's showing signs of life, you could find your way back into this.
2: Yeah, I wouldn't tell Bucks fans that, you know, maybe Todd Bowles has saved his job.
1: I don't think many people are thrilled
2: about that.
1: I cover the team that is coached by their former offensive coordinator, where they wanted to make him the head coach in waiting, or make him the head coach and force Todd Bowles into retirement over 2 years ago. And instead, Liam Cohen got on that plane and went 3.5 hours to the northeast to Jacksonville, and here we are. One of his best friends in the world, Zach Robinson, by the way, is the offensive coordinator, and now obviously he's limited, and there's a good chance at this point in time, and again, it's only September, but if this continues down the path that it's currently traveling down, the Tampa Bay Buccaneers, whether or not it's Todd Bowles or someone else as the head coach in 2027, could have their fourth new offensive coordinator. Wow. Wait, no, not fourth. Fifth, because we got Dave Canales, Liam Cohen, Josh Grizzard the Lizard, Zach Robinson, and if Zach Robinson has showed the door, 5 OCs in 5 years for Baker Mayfield.
2: Hey, you're not talking to somebody that's not used to that here in Philadelphia.
1: True.
2: A lot of new offensive
1: different
2: coordinators
1: reasons,
2: year
1: though.
2: In and year out. Absolutely different reasons. So after the game, Todd Bowles lets everybody know Baker Mayfield dislocated his right thumb. So you heard it on the call on ESPN Radio. He's rolling around on the ground. He was gingerly walking off, gripping that thumb. I've had that happen to me before. Every step you take, you feel the vibration in your thumb. It stinks. But the team falls to 0-3. They might not have their quarterback next week.

0: week. So what's the message to the team? Here's head coach Todd Bowles after the game.
1: He's got a dislocated thumb. He's going to get an MRI tomorrow just to see exactly what inside is wrong with it. So we'll know more tomorrow.
2: Is there a chance it's broken too?
1: I don't know that yet. The x-rays didn't show that, so the MRI tomorrow would show more.
0: Yep, the dislocated thumb, MRI tomorrow, and then this was Bowles after the game with his message to the team.
1: Funny thing, we're 0-3 and we're a game out of first place, so we have to get our stuff together. We got to reach down and do more to a coach, to a person, to a player. We got to do more and figure out what we can do more and how can we be better and come back tomorrow and get ready to go.
3: Isn't it nice to play in the NFC South, Andrew Salchunas?
0: Yep. Yep, must be nice.
3: Must be nice.
0: And look, and you saw it all across the National Football League. It's still early. You saw it all across the National Football League. There were teams that had opportunities to really cement themselves early on. They did not, like the Cincinnati Bengals. You looked at the NFC South. The Saints had that opportunity. The Saints, they're really lucky because the Saints are really fun to watch so far. Saints go to overtime with the Detroit Lions, could have played for the tie, went for the lead as they should have because there was still plenty of time left in overtime. Lions, the way they were going downfield, maybe the Lions win that game anyway. But the Saints lose week one. I did say live on the air with Gabe Neitzel, I would play for the tie, and here's why. That tie might be all you need in the NFC South because that's just how the division plays out. But he's not wrong. He isn't wrong. I just don't think a Buccaneers fan hearing Todd Bowles say that's going, yeah, coach, you're right.
3: I don't think there's much that Todd Bowles can say these days that's instilling confidence in Tampa Bay Buccaneers fans.
0: No, I don't think so either. All right, coming up next, a final update from Denver. Who's going to have a tougher time bouncing back from 1-2? Is it L.A.? Is it Denver? That's next here on Primetime on ESPN Radio and the ESPN app.
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20: Hey, it's Evan Cohen. 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

to a massive slate of football, both in the NFL and college, and get you set for Monday Night Football matchup between the Eagles and Bears. 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

0: the first quarter of Sunday Night Football. 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She's Mia O'Brien. 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As the rain starts to fall in Denver, second and goal for the Rams. 5 minutes left in the first quarter. Now, the Rams already battling with a bit of an injury bug. Puka Nacua tested out on the field before the game, was not going to play. Their tight end, Terrence Ferguson, they were working on his ankle. So another status that we'll keep you up to date on, because, you know, you can only lose so many skill position players. We've seen that. I mean, we already saw it with Kyle Shanahan, the San Francisco 49ers. We all say Shanahan McVay. So if there's anybody that can overcome it, it's either Kyle Shanahan or Sean McVay. But it's another potential big injury. And there's our two teams, Mia, that are 1-1. And look, 1-2 is not going to be the end of the season for you. But there's a lot of hype for both of these teams going into the season.
1: The good news, though, you lose one tight end, but the Rams are one of three outfits in the league who carry five on their 53-man roster. They have three wide receivers, including Puka Nacua, inactive tonight. And you probably were wondering, like, how can you afford to do that? Well, because you got five tight ends, and it looks like all of them, I'm going to double-check, fact-check this, but it looks like they're all active this evening, including one Tyler Higbee, who just found the end zone as the Rams open the scoring at Mile High.
0: Yep, so the Rams up 6-0, extra point coming here as, again, the weather, a lot of rain happening right now in Denver. But, you know, if the Rams fell to 1-2, do we really think it would be the end of the world with all the talent in the world that this team has and with the eventual return of Puka Nacua? But what's interesting to me, I always like to think of what's going through the mind of a person. You know, sometimes I overthink it. Like, I see it in sports all the time. All right, is this person going to handle this? When you go into a season with all the hype in the world, you know, they were plus 500 to win the Super Bowl on DraftKings. Those are odds that you don't see every single season, that much of a heavy favorite. At what point does doubt creep into anybody's mind if they did fall to 1-2? For me, not even close just yet, but I wonder when it starts to creep through minds of other people.
1: I will tell you that I experienced it while not playing for the Jacksonville Jaguars in 2023, but in speaking in the locker room multiple times a week with that team, they have since been very vocal about that imposter syndrome and the pressure to win that they experienced following that backdoor entrance into the 2022 playoff field, and then obviously the most improbable of improbable finishes in the wild card round against the Los Angeles Chargers. It felt like that team had arrived, and they went into the 2023 season, Andrew, feeling that way. And then when they started 1-2, they've been very vocal. They have said, we were looking around at each other like, oh, what? And then they went on a 5-game win streak. Then they're 6-2. Now they're back atop the mountaintop, but as Andrew Winger, who is now a member of the Arizona Cardinals, especially was very vocal with the national media, said, they were winning, but they felt so tight. Every win felt like we have to win this game, as opposed to we are just playing the sport that we love. We are just playing a game that we are paid to play, and we are going to play our ethos of the sport, and that's all we have to do every Sunday. And so that's where I look at this Los Angeles Rams outfit comparatively to that relatively young 2023 Jaguars team. This is a team that obviously has been to the Super Bowl, or very least the head coach and the quarterback have won a Super Bowl. Matthew Stafford so far through 7 minutes, or not seven, excuse me, 9 minutes, quick math here. I'm not very good at math. 9, 10 minutes, 15 minutes a quarter, 5 minutes gone. Yeah. 10 minutes. 10 minutes of this game on Sunday night against the Denver Broncos. He looks much more like the Matthew Stafford we expected to see compared to that Matthew Stafford who we saw in the opener in Australia, who was throwing lollipop passes and leaving receivers short. He doesn't look like that guy.
0: Traveling last minute to Australia wasn't such a good idea, and Sean McVay will forever hate himself for it, clearly, by the way he's been talking about it. But you look at the schedules ahead for both these teams. This, you never want to say must-win game in week 3 for teams that are 1-1. Maybe for teams that are 0-2, it's a must-win game like it was for the Chargers today. But the Rams taking on the Broncos right now. They then take on the Philadelphia Eagles next week in Philly, 1 o'clock start. That was something that they dealt with last year in Philadelphia. 1 o'clock start. They have to travel out east. That's 10 a.m. from their time. Then they host the Buffalo Bills, and then the Cardinals, who, look, the Rams are the better team, but we're seeing it. The Cardinals, and also it's a divisional matchup, we're seeing the Cardinals playing some pretty good football. So over the next 4 weeks, Eagles, Bills, Cardinals, and the undefeated Las Vegas Raiders. You look at the Denver Broncos schedule, they're on the road in San Francisco against the San Francisco 49ers next week, on the road against the Los Angeles Chargers, who will reach a point of desperation at some point. We had Chris Rim, who covers the Chargers, saying that might be the one game where the Chargers could win because they play Denver tough. Then they're hosting the defending Super Bowl champion Seattle Seahawks, and then on the road against that Cardinals team. And then they're at home against the Chiefs. Like, it's actually really difficult. Both these teams have a four-week stretch after this one. This game's big for both teams.
1: I don't want to pretend to read into the psyche of either of these two teams because I don't cover them on a regular basis, Andrew. But knowing all too well what we've already kind of seen through, what was it, eight quarters and change of the Denver Broncos season, at what point in time, if things do go awry, does Sean Payton say, hey, Davis Webb, give me the controller back?
0: I thought after week one, to be completely honest with you.
1: And that's where they might be playing tight. That's the team. Let's go back to that 2023 Jaguars team. The Broncos, who surprisingly made the AFC Championship game last year, who probably should have played in the Super Bowl if not for Bo Nix's injury. That's the team that if they fall to 1-2 tonight, I could see a scenario where they're kind of looking around saying, we were supposed to be better than this. This is not what it's supposed to be. What do we got to do? We got to change things.
0: And then doubt starts to creep in too. Does doubt start to creep in for the quarterback, Bo Nix, who almost just threw an interception and then follows it up with a completion, but almost threw an interception that was dropped. I mean, I would imagine that at some point, as the quarterback of the team that has had a decent amount of success as a very young quarterback in the National Football League with Sean Payton, at what point does he go, hey, coach, can I come in and can we close the door? Hey, can we go back to what used to work for us in the past? I mean, it's a really interesting case study to see what goes through the mind of Bo Nix.
1: And I also am curious to see what happens with the run game under the tutelage of both Sean Payton and Davis Webb, knowing that last week they did not have R.J. Harvey. He is back this week. Having that sort of lightning and thunder and having a multidimensional offense is obviously something that bode well for Bo Nix when he was at Oregon in his two seasons in the Pacific Northwest and then obviously last year in Denver. And so I think it's equally as important to make sure that run game is going as much as Bo Nix and the passing game need to have success.
0: Rams currently leading the Denver Broncos. Broncos with the ball. Rams up 7-0. Tomorrow night, Monday Night Football, you can watch it on ESPN. The Eagles at the Chicago Bears. Eagles 4.5-point favorites on DraftKings. What's interesting, though, Mia, is it stayed at 4.5. Last week, when the Eagles were in Tennessee, the line was 7, and it never changed, despite 90% of the money being on the Philadelphia Eagles. When will Vegas turn the line to another direction? Or are they going to say, nah, go ahead, keep putting the money on the Eagles?
1: Well, officially, Case Keenum is starting. And the line still hasn't moved. And I think that is pretty telling. And that is, once again, national folks, whether that be those in the desert or insiders or reporters or football consumers who have this unyielding faith in Ben Johnson that he can continue to make lemonade out of lemons. And look, we saw Marcus Mariota take down the defending Super Bowl champions today. Maybe we see Case Keenum turn back the clock and create similar success against the Eagles, although I know you would not like to see that, Andrew.
0: No, I would not like to see that.
1: I don't wish that upon you.
0: Well, as long as the Birds go to 3-0, that'd be nice. All right, me, it's been a lot of fun. Thank you so much. I appreciate Josiah and Javon. Coming up next, it's game night. They continue to talk about this game. Rams currently up 7-0. Mark Zinno and Gerard Sherry, they got you next. This has been Primetime on ESPN Radio and the ESPN app.
2: 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Do either of them have a shot at the playoffs? 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

0: Wild Week 3 in the NFL. I'm Chris Smith. Matthew Stafford has a TD strike to Tyler Higbee as the Rams lead the Broncos 7-0 late in the first. On the injury front, Buccaneers coach Todd Bowles said quarterback Baker Mayfield suffered a dislocated right thumb in the fourth quarter of their 23-16 loss to the Vikings. Bowles said x-rays did not show a fracture. Mayfield will undergo an MRI on Monday. While wide receiver Jalen McMillan will also undergo an MRI after injuring his left knee, a source told ESPN. On the flip side, Vikings coach Kevin O'Connell said wide receiver Justin Jefferson will be reevaluated on Monday after injuring his ankle in the first quarter. And there was a few thousand knots inside the stomachs of Phillies fans on the final day of the regular season.
1: And the Phillies, one strike away. Two balls, two strikes, two outs. The windup, the pitch, swing and a miss, struck him out! And the Phillies have punched their ticket to the postseason once again. Game number 162, and they've done it.
0: The call on Sports Radio 94 WIP. The Phillies are indeed headed to the playoffs for the fifth straight season after beating the Rays 7-3 to clinch the final NL wildcard berth. Meanwhile, the Astros dropped 11 games under 500, got rid of their general manager in August, and failed to finish with a winning record, and they won the AL West for the fifth time in 6 years when Texas lost at Minnesota, assuring the Astros of their ninth postseason trip in 10 years. Houston will host the White Sox in a best-of-three wildcard series starting on Tuesday.

0: Sunday, September 27th, 2026. And this is Game Night.
1: Tyler Lue from Lovejoy High School in the Dallas area to send the Cowboys home with a loss. It's up.

0: ESPN Radio.
1: Yeah, her name is Rio, and she dances on the sand. At least the Ravens were dancing on the sand. They called that turf down there in Rio de Janeiro as they beat the Dallas Cowboys. I'm Mark Zeno. He's three-time Super Bowl champ Gerard Cherry. It's Game Night on ESPN Radio, the ESPN app, SiriusXM, Channel 80. Call courtesy WBAL AM 1090 in Baltimore. Ravens rather improved to 2-1. Cowboys fall to 1-2 on the year. An interesting sight and a lot of sounds from that game. It was very back and forth. Tyler Loop with a game-winning field goal. He made his kick, unfortunately, on Sunday Night Football for the Denver Broncos. Will Lutz did not make his kick, leaving the Rams with a 7-0 lead at the end of the first quarter. Lutz missed a 43-yard field goal attempt to try to make it 7-3. But nonetheless, it was a Tyler Higbee 5-yard touchdown pass in the first quarter from Matt Stafford that puts the Rams up 7-0. Rams with the ball and driving as we start quarter number two coming up here momentarily. Again, Gerard, let's get back to the Ravens and the Cowboys. Look, a fun game, you know, a back-and-forth game, right? One that that featured a whole lot of points, 65 of them all in total. You're talking about two teams that had a combined, what is that, almost 800 yards of offense between the two of them?
2: Yeah, and that's exactly what the National Football League is promoting, offense and scoring at the same time. So to be in a new potential international market and have that type of offense on display, because I'm pretty sure unless you're like a traditionalist when it comes to football, and I doubt other than soccer, you're not going to find many traditionalists from a Brazilian perspective wanting to see a defensive battle. So they gave the international crowd exactly what they wanted. But for the Cowboys, Zeno, we've talked so much about this idea of revamping and improving the defense, and they are not getting a return on their investment, my man.
1: No, and that's really kind of, it's almost disappointing. Look, I'm a Giants fan, and I could say this resounding. It's disappointing to see Dallas, you know, still continue to have defensive problems. Now, it's early, right? Season's not over at 1-2.
2: Right.
1: I'm sure nobody in Dallas is happy right now, and I'm not telling them to be. The good news is you're going to play an offense next week that's absolutely terrible in the Houston Texans, so there is that. But the point is that, like, we expected better of this defense, and we all came into the season saying the same thing about Dallas repeatedly, which was, look, their defense doesn't have to be top 10. If they're
2: just be average.
1: Top half of the league, right? Be 15th, mm-hmm. be 12th. Like, this is a team that has a roster that feels like they could be playing deep into January. And, of course, you know, mostly everybody wrote Dallas off, you know, because of just the you know, past experience that we've had with them. We won't believe it until we see it. That's just sort of the reality for the Cowboys at this point in time. But I still think it's one of these things where, you know, it says a lot more about Dallas necessarily that they couldn't win this game than it does about the Ravens that they won it, if that makes sense.
2: Yeah, it does. And at the same time, it wasn't like the Baltimore Ravens where you're a traditional image of the Baltimore Ravens
1: right.
2: with Ray Lewis and company from 2000 and beyond on the football field. But at the same time, though, when you look at the Dallas Cowboys, if Jake Ferguson doesn't lose that fumble, we might have a different outcome in this football game because right. that really was a difference in the football game.
1: It absolutely was, and it was the one turnover that changed the outcome of the game. I mean, overall, and that's how things go, you know, in the NFL. One mistake could end up hurting you. Now, it becomes problematic for Dallas when they continue to, you know, take L's in games that they could have won. Go back to week one. It was a game, you know, the game with the Giants was fairly back and forth. Mm-hmm. And you know, I mean, they were matching score for the most part, but it was just one mistake in the second quarter that allowed the Giants to increase their lead that forced the Cowboys to play catch-up. And that's sort of where Dallas finds themselves too often. You know, the game script for them is simple. When Dallas gets a lead and teams are forced to play catch-up with them, it's advantage Dallas.
2: Right.
1: But when Dallas is trailing and they have to play catch-up and they need to get a stop, it's not really advantage Dallas. And the one time they did take the lead in the fourth quarter, it lasted for all of 4 minutes.
2: and that just speaks to the idea, to me, of a couple things. One, obviously, we talk so much about complementary football and all three phases have to complement each other. I'm still of the opinion you could have a stellar offense, and it's clear that Dallas Cowboys do. I mean, look at Dak Prescott pass for over, what, 200 yards, 267 to be exact.
1: 276, yeah.
2: You have 148 yards rushing, so that's potent offense on full display. But once again, if you do not have that second phase or that other phase complement you, and even though the Baltimore Ravens did not play well on defense either, it's all for naught. And Tuzino, I love what you said earlier. it's still just week three. And you've heard me say this on several occasions now. We're not going to find out who real football teams truly are from an identity standpoint until, really, in my opinion, weeks five and six is where you really start cementing who you are.
1: September is fool's gold. I mean, your record is what it is, and no one's going to be upset about it, but that doesn't mean that's what you are. Speaking of records, show of hands here. Who wrote down the Raiders being 3-0 to start the season?
2: Nobody.
1: That would be nobody. But they walk into New Orleans today and get a win over the Saints, 35-27. And again, this is a Raiders team here. Speaking of defenses, their defense actually has been playing really well. Now, again, they played an incompetent offense in the Dolphins in week one.
2: Right.
1: They played another incompetent offense, which apparently now is the Los Angeles Chargers, who can't do anything right on offense anymore. And then they played this Saints team this week, which actually was third in the league in explosive plays and top 10 in EPA per attempt. Right. Their metrics were great. And the Saints, this is nuts. And I'm going to talk about this several times tonight. Because this, you don't see this happen often, Gerard. You played football for a long time, and I asked you this before the game. The Saints went into the fourth quarter with a 5-point lead, 27-22. Every single drive they touched the ball on in the fourth quarter resulted in a turnover. Four drives in the fourth quarter. First of all, it's hard to get four drives in one quarter.
2: Right.
1: Four drives in one quarter, and all of them resulted in turnovers and a loss for the Saints. Not taking anything away from the Raiders. They continue to kind of play complimentary football. They're not beating themselves like other teams are, and they're taking advantage. Credit to Clint Kubiak and Kirk Cousins and this Raiders offense, but they are being very effective, and they take advantage of when teams make mistakes.
2: Right, and what the Saints pulled off today, that's the type of stuff you do if you're playing in Rio or you're playing away, not at home. So there's just no excuse for that
1: whatsoever. After the first two games on the road, you come back to the Superdome in New Orleans, and you do that in the fourth quarter in front of the home crowd?
2: Yeah,
1: I've never seen anything like that.
2: Won't see anything like that. I'm surprised they haven't put out any type of statistical marker on that, because I have never experienced that as a player. And you're right, I've played football for a very long time. Heck, I've watched it for a very long time, and I've never seen anything quite like that where you turn the ball over four times and surrender the game in the process.
1: I would like our people at Elias Sports Bureau and ESPN Research, I hope you're all listening, find for me if there's ever been another time in football where a team turned the ball over four times in the same quarter. Like, it just for sheer 15 minutes. Like, how do you do? You know how hard a few times you get four possessions in one quarter? Like, it's just nuts.
2: Yeah, I'm pretty sure it didn't stop people from going to Bourbon Street afterwards.
1: No, it didn't. And they're going to Bourbon Street and then they're going to the Strip in Vegas celebrating the Raiders 3-0 start. I mean, look. How much can this continue? Who knows? They got a date with the Chiefs next week at home, and you'll find out how fugazi they may or may not be.
2: Right.
1: Listen, they'll put the whole world on notice if they beat the Chiefs and go 4-0.
2: No, no doubt about it, because right now the Raiders are killing elimination pools. Because I got to imagine for the first 3 weeks, they probably eliminated 75% of the people that are entering these things.
1: Yep, and the smartest thing you could have done was take the Raiders in week one against the Dolphins, because that put them over the top. Speaking of over the top, another field goal here by the Rams. They go up 10-0 over the Broncos in Denver, a rainy Denver game that's going on right now. It's been all Rams here in the first half. 149 yards to 29 for Denver.
2: Yeah, Sean, you'll be calling plays soon. I gave it a week or two, so we'll see. It's not looking good.
1: They've held on to the ball for 11:36 compared to 5:07 of the Denver Broncos here. So Denver will try to continue to get themselves out of the mess in the 10-0 hole that they are in. We're going to continue around the NFL next. We got some big injuries to discuss in the same game. And could playing one team be a harbinger of bad news for quarterbacks? We'll tell you that next. It's game night. Mark Zeno, three-time Super Bowl champ Gerard Jerry, ESPN Radio and the ESPN app.
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20: All the fallout and the fall in when it comes to Separation Saturday that happened in college football. 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

That was a call on ESPN Radio as the Buccaneers fall to 0-3 on the year after losing to the Minnesota Vikings today at home in a kind of ugly 23-16 final. In Sunday Night Football, Broncos punting it away again to the Rams with just about 11:45 left in the first half. Rams with a 10-0 lead. We'll keep you updated there. They'll take over on their own 21-yard line here after another Denver punt, and Denver has only amassed 36 total yards here so far in this first half. But let's get back to Baker Mayfield. It looked like it was a dislocated thumb on his throwing hand. His hand

0: was hit while he was trying to throw in that highlight that you heard. He was down on the turf. Like, you could literally, on the broadcast, hear him screaming in pain for what it was. And I think they ended up popping it back in, but it seemed like it was a dislocated thumb. Here's Todd Bowles, Buccaneers head coach, on the latest on Baker Mayfield.
1: He's got a dislocated thumb. He's going to get an MRI tomorrow just to see exactly what inside is wrong with it. So we'll know more tomorrow.
2: Is there a chance it's broken, too?
1: I don't know that yet. The x-rays didn't show that, so the MRI tomorrow would show more.
0: Well, again, a very disillusioned and disappointed Todd Bowles, whose seat is getting very warm down in Tampa as we speak, but also, again, manifestly with the Buccaneers being 0-3 and now without their starting quarterback, it is a real problem for Tampa, who finds themselves at the bottom early on in the NFC South. The other three teams, by the way, 1-2, so only a game behind them, go figure, in the sort of soft NFC South. But the other injury of this game that was very notable for the Minnesota Vikings, it was Justin Jefferson, who was also injured in the game, and he went out in the first quarter of this game and was gone the whole way. He injured his right ankle, and Kevin O'Connell said that Jefferson was close to returning, but couldn't quite get the push off that he needed, so he sits out the rest of the game. No status on his injury yet. Something interesting to note here, as our esteemed daddy boss told me before, Evan Wilner, that in all three games the Vikings have played, a quarterback has been injured. In the first game, it was their own Kyler Murray. In the second game, who did they play in the second game? I forgot. Slipped my mind right now. Help me out here. They played in week 2. It was Caleb Williams. Williams of the Bears.
3: That's right.
0: And then now Baker Mayfield. So Malik Willis is on the schedule next. I would run if I was you, Malik. there might be a harbinger.
3: It might be a trend, is what you're saying.
0: Right. Protect yourself. Well, but again, the Vikings continue to win, even if it's ugly. You know, you're talking about three wins. It was a game with the Packers that nobody saw coming, where they put up 39. They went 39-22. Obviously, the 9-3 win on the road last week, 23-16 this week. They go home for a game against the Dolphins next week. And look, I know, as you said earlier, and I agree, you know, you're not what you are three games in, but it's better to be 3-0 than it is 0-3 at this point in time.
3: Exactly. And granted, we're dealing with a limited sample size, but I am very impressed from what I'm seeing from the Minnesota Vikings in that they are finding ways to win games, though it's ugly and sloppy and all that, but ultimately you're seeing a win in the win column. And for you to lose your best player on the offensive side of the ball in the first quarter due to an ankle injury and still find a way to win this football game against a very desperate Tampa Bay Buccaneers football team just speaks to the idea that, though it's early, they are winning football games the right way, that builds up resiliency, that gives one a sense of confidence that, hey, it doesn't matter if it's a slug fight or slug out, or if it's a low scoring affair, we're capable of winning football games. So they're doing it the right way with these games being contentious and in a situation where, simply put, they're just finding ways to win.
0: Yeah, I mean, look, it's interesting. And you've heard me say this a million times. How you lose always matters. How you win never matters. How you lose always matters. And for the Buccaneers, you know, at 0-3, there were 4 turnovers in game 1 against the Bengals in a game they probably could have won, should have won, but didn't, as they lose by 6. They lose to the Browns by 4 in a game that they had the lead and couldn't hold on to it. Now they lose to the Vikings by 6. So they've lost 3 games by a combined 16 points, which, you know, one-score games in the NFL are everything. And when you start out 0-3 in one-score games, you're putting yourself behind an 8-ball. But not only that, you know, it looks like the Buccaneers have some real problems on offense. There's nothing flowing offensively for that team, even with Baker Mayfield.
3: Yeah, well, they're inventing ways to lose football games. And you go back to the first game of the season, you literally gave that game away to the Bengals with the turnovers and the fumbles that led to scoring. And then with the Browns, you had an opportunity to close the game out, and you certainly did not do that. You let the Browns get up off the mat and ended up winning that football game. And then today, you have a situation where the offense, once again, is struggling mightily, and Baker Mayfield, his numbers were pedestrian. I mean, you have a situation where he's throwing 17-34 for passing, 217 yards. Bucky Irvin, 15 carries for 46 yards. That's not going to get the job done. And then on top of that, to add insult to injury, Zito, 6 sacks taken by Baker Mayfield. That means your quarterback is getting shellacked. And you have one of the best offensive tackles in my mind in Christian Wirth, but that's only one player on your squad. This should not be happening.
0: Well, the other thing, too, that is, you know, and again, I'm not intimating that he is everything, but the departure of Mike Evans, let's just go down the list of receivers here that through three games have amassed at least 100 total yards in receiving. That list is nobody. There's not a single receiver.
3: Yeah.
0: Chris Godwin has 86 yards on the season. That's it. So, you know, there's not a lot here to build off of. But, you know, the passing game has just been non-existent for Tampa. And that's kind of what's been their bread and butter for the most part. And you look at, you know, where things are, it just it's not a good situation. You know, there's nothing there offensively that provides any potency for Tampa.
3: No, and you're thinking, okay, Emeka Okubo is going to make the jump, and he's going to be your lead receiver. And obviously, going back to Mike Evans, the leadership and the production is certainly being missed at this point. But also, too, I feel for Baker Mayfield in this regard, because I watched him in Cleveland, and he has success here. And every time he throws, he gets hurt, it's involving an interception. I watched him jack his shoulder up throwing an interception, and now you have a situation where he's throwing the pass and leaves an interception in the process, breaks his thumb. And luckily for him, Zeno, he got paid. Because if he would have won this season with no contract,
0: oh yeah,
3: just imagine what his financial situation would be like.
0: Well, for him, it would be dire. You know, at this point in time, there's not much you can do with it. Back to the Vikings. If they lose Justin Jefferson for an extended period of time, and again, don't have an update right now on the status of his injury, but that, I mean, that's a massive blow for them. As it is, you know, the offense is not really exactly clicking on all cylinders here through the first 3 weeks. They're going to need something offensively. You know, and Kevin O'Connell, for all of his offensive genius and what he's done for quarterbacks and things of that nature, you begin to wonder how long can they sustain this, right? Like, how long can they continue to win like this? That's what we have said multiple times, that you're not really are what you are yet, and if you don't have Justin Jefferson, that changes the scope of the offense.
3: Right. And if Kyler Murray keeps on producing these numbers, 15 and 29 passing for 168 yards, one TD and one INT, is there some point you start reconsidering him as your starting quarterback as well? So there are a lot of things to think of about, but just got to praise him. At the same time, I don't want to sound like I'm also being hypocritical here, because they are finding ways to win, and it's truly and purely a defensive-centric football team right now in my mind.
0: And listen, that's where they make their bones. And sometimes, you know, your offense just has to be good enough, not great. Even week one, when Kyler Murray went down, in the game where they scored 39 points, they only threw for 132 passing yards.
3: Yeah.
0: I mean, you know, again, that whole game was marred by, you know, just some sort of odd scoring and the way things went down, particularly later in the game in the fourth quarter, where the Vikings scored three consecutive touchdowns on three consecutive drives. But all of those were off turnovers. I mean, in that game, they stopped them on downs, turned it into a touchdown. Fumble, turned it into a touchdown. Interception, turned it into a touchdown, and stopped them on downs again. I mean, you know, the offense just isn't putting up a lot of gaudy numbers by any stretch of the imagination. And as they continue to go through the season here, it becomes a little bit of a question of how sustainable is this at this point in time. Obviously, we'll find out the answer, but certainly not, you know, what we're used to accustomed to seeing from a Kevin O'Connell offense.
3: No, certainly not that. But at the same time, though, when I look at this NFC North division, I am not impressed with what I'm seeing at all. Because I'm saying to myself, Green Bay Packers, what happened? Lions, what in the world are you doing? And then, obviously, Chicago Bears, what's the status of Caleb Williams? Because is he able to overcome the hamstring? Because I've had hamstring pulls, not a tear, but I can tell you from a pull that is never quite the same. And when it gets cold in Chicago, how is that going to cause him to react and respond playing the position as a dual threat quarterback?
0: Yeah, and look, the Bears obviously will play the Eagles tomorrow night, and we'll see whether it's going to be Tyson Bagent or Case Keenum, who hasn't thrown a pass since Christmas Eve of 2023, I think, or 2024. Like, it's been quite some time.
3: You look good
0: since
3: in preseason.
0: Yeah, well, I guess that counts for something. Rams up 10-0 and driving here inside of Broncos territory. We'll keep you updated on Sunday Night Football. Up next, Houston, we've got a problem. It's ESPN Radio and the ESPN app.
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0: hell. And when you get too tired to fight, let somebody else fight for you. 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

0: Center. A crucial week three in the NFL. I'm Chris Smith. Matthew Stafford has a 5-yard TD strike to Tyler Higbee as the Rams tack on a field goal to lead the Broncos 10-0 in the second. On the injury front, Dolphins coach Jeff Hafley said the team is still gathering information on star running back Devon Achane's knee injury suffered in their loss to the Chiefs, but admitted that things did not look promising. And out of the multiple injuries the Niners dealt with in their 36-30 win against the Cardinals, the rib injury to wide receiver Mike Evans in the first half was the most concerning, according to coach Kyle Shanahan.
1: You're just thinking about how to adjust. Many of those guys, you know, especially guys like Mike and stuff, you know, changes stuff on their call sheet, changes wristbands, things like that. So you don't have time to think about anything else. So when guys go down, you hope they return, but you adjust and you wait till they tell you they're back. And if they don't, you keep them moving.
0: Referring to Evans, Shanahan said, "We couldn't tell if it was a broken rib, couldn't tell if it was an oblique. Something we'll find out probably more tomorrow." In the college ranks, Oregon quarterback Dante Moore sustained a concussion after being hit while sliding during the second quarter of Saturday's 41-27 win over USC, according to head coach Dan Lanning. Lanning also said in a statement, fortunately, his MRI and CT scans came back clean, and he did not suffer any additional injuries. And the Americans rally in singles to win their 11th straight President's Cup, 17-13, in the largest Sunday comeback in event history. On a baseball where Dan Wilson, who led the Mariners to the American League Championship Series last year, was fired as manager, the ending to a disappointing 76-86 season.
2: Hey, it's resident Super Bowl champ Chris Kennedy coming up Monday, week three in the NFL to week four in college football. I'll recap it all in my Upon Further Review at 7 a.m. Eastern. 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

0: Rams increased their lead over the Denver Broncos 13-0. 35-yard field goal from the Rams with 4:43 left in the first half. We'll keep you updated on Sunday Night Football. It's game time. Game night, rather. I think, you know, I do too many shows. 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He's three-time Super Bowl champ, Gerard Cherry. Mark Zeno here, 888-SAY-ESPN, 888-729-3776. Let's head down to Houston and talk with our ESPN NFL National Houston Tech supporter, DJ Bieniemy, with us here. DJ, welcome. Good to talk to you, brother. Look, this Houston team, the offense, outside of week one when they put up 31 points against a Bills defense that suspect themselves, the offense seems to back to regress to what they are last year. The Colts tried to give this game away with three turnovers, but yet just 223 yards on offense, 4-for-11 on third down, and the Houston Texans fall to 0-3. What's the assessment so far?
1: Hey, how you doing, Mark? I hope you're not having too much fun without me on the show. The offense is obviously the story. Because even though, last week against the Bengals, the Texans gave up 20 points, and they gave up 19 today. I mean, you can give them 39 points over a span of 2 weeks. You should at the bare minimum come out of that 1-1. If you don't, it's because of your offense. And again, this was a problem last year. It's a problem again. Start with the run game. There's no run game. They can't move guys off the line of scrimmage. I mean, again, the Colts had statistically, even though it's early, but the worst defense in the league from points and yards standpoint. And they weren't able to get the ground game going. Pass game, I knew it was going to be a struggle because the Colts like to go man a lot, and the Texans, objectively speaking, don't have receivers that can win against man quite often. But still, like, you would like to see a little more creativity out of Nick Caley, the Texas offensive coordinator, being able just to spring guys open, or at least at the bare minimum, run concepts that put guys in conflict. It's not a lot of plays of putting guys in conflict and having to communicate and things of that nature. Wasn't too much motion pre-snap. Because, at the center point, you have to pull out all the tricks just to be able to move the ball. I knew they were in for a long day where they had a halfback pass on, like, their fourth drive of the game. They did get in the end zone, but I'm like, man, you using that in the second quarter? In week three of the NFL season, y'all are desperate. So I think it just comes back to the offense is just a problem right now, and it starts with, at least this week, it starts with the offensive coordinator not being able to spring guys open more often, and the offensive line not creating running lanes for running backs.
2: And DJ, as I look at this from a national perspective, your boots on the ground, you're there locally, you have much more of an intimate feel for what's going on in that locker room more so than I do. And I wonder if any part of this C.J. Stroud contract situation has any impact on what's taking place with this offense and the uncertainty there.
1: Nah, not at all. I mean, the biggest impact is, we want to talk about contracts, is they're not paying nobody on offense. They have the eighth cheapest offense in the entire league. So when you have a cheap offense, you get a cheap offense. You get what you pay for. And obviously no Nico. So the other guys, and guys, Jimmy Higgins did get hurt, and he could have had a pretty productive season, but still, right, they let Laremy Tunsil go. They let Tyrese Howard go. They let Stephon Diggs walk, right? And they replaced them with guys that aren't difference makers. At the end of the day, this league is about making plays, right? You got to have difference makers, guys that can make plays throughout the game. Like, on the defensive side, the Texans, Will Anderson made a few plays. Reed Bankership made a play. And that's what it comes down to. Can you make plays? And the Texans' offense doesn't have that many playmakers, and they don't have an offensive coordinator that necessarily knows how to consistently at least put the opposing defense in conflict. So for me, the contract doesn't have much to do with anything. CJ's still approaching things as normal, business as usual. It still comes back down to the talent on the offense is so limited right now that, like, they, you know, no disrespect from the guys, but like I'm gonna ask both of you guys right now. Do you guys know who Jared Wayne is?
0: No.
1: Exactly. He was getting targets against Sauce Gardner. Multiple. You know what I'm saying? Like, that is a recipe for not disaster, but for, like, the explosion of an entire offense, you know? So
0: not a bad recipe for Sauce Gardner. His numbers look better.
1: Yeah, you know, he loves it, you know? So that was one of my bigger concerns coming to the game was could the offense win against man coverage? And they were a little bit, you know, they weren't as bad as they were last week. But again, like,

0: 105 is on the clock when Jonathan Taylor gets tackled for a 5-yard gain. And then instead of calling a timeout, D'Amico lets the clock run up until about 29 seconds. Then he decides to call a timeout. My philosophy is at that point, pocket the timeout. If that's a decision you made, pocket the timeout. They're obviously going to get very conservative at that point. And at least you have the timeout so you can use it on the last drive when your offense won't have much time. But he calls the timeout instead when basically almost 40 seconds was burnt. And then the Colts run the ball. They get a completion, kick a field goal. And then, you know, you only have 16 seconds to go get in the field goal range, which obviously they weren't able to do that. And then right before that, on a kickoff, they kicked it into the end zone instead of kicking it in the landing zone, forcing them to return the ball, which would have took time off the clock and potentially had them start before the 35-yard line. Because I was really touched about it to get on 35. So I think his game management still needs a lot of work. You can tell he didn't play Madden growing up. Or NCAA growing up, you could just tell based off of that. You know, just those little things right there. But I still think he's a good coach based off of his results. But is he a great coach? No, he has his flaws. And we'll be able to see, can he turn this season around? Because this is the third time in four seasons as a coach where they started out either 0-2 or 0-3. Obviously, the previous two times they made the playoffs. But this year feels different because they lost all their games this time to AFC opponents.
1: And DJ, thank you for your candor and your insight. But what we really want to know, my man, is what did you think of those Indianapolis Colts uniforms?
2: Oh, God.
0: Oh, they're ugly. Yeah, they're ugly. they ain't look good. They did not look good. Yeah. It wasn't an aesthetically pleasing game because they even had the sunroof open. So, like, you know, you're watching one side of the field that looks dark. Another side of the field looks like a sauna. Yeah, no, it was not aesthetically pleasing game.
2: No.
0: And offense. Neither offense was scoring. So, yeah.
2: Yeah, not aesthetically pleasing at all. What is your feeling right now about their ability to actually, you know, come back from this? I know you talked about the three games that they lost to AFC opponents, but it's not like they have an easy test next week against the Cowboys.
0: Yeah, I still feel decent about it. Like, human percentage on the chin, I think they could turn around. You put, like, 40%, because obviously they've done it before, and last year was a harder schedule. Now, granted, a lot of those games were one possession wins, and we all know that when it comes to the one score victory model, like, if you rely on that, the regression to the mean usually is crazy. Obviously, the Chiefs did that in 2024, 11 one-score victories, and the next year they lost a lot of those games. So Texans could be suffering from that, but if they can just win next week, they get the Titans to follow me, and we see how that looks over there in Tennessee. They could be 2-3 getting ready to play. I believe they'll be going to London, and that's a toss-up game at that point. I still think, like, things are still in front of them because they can win next week, beat the Titans. I believe that's when they have the Jags. They tend to do well against the Jags. You know, usually they split or whatever. I mean, then you get the Giants. The Giants don't have Jackson Dart anymore. So, and then I think after that, they get the Chargers off the bye, and the Browns are in there too. So, like, it's still there for them. It's still there for them for the taking. They just have to win this week against the Cowboys. If they lose this week, then the percentage is dropped to zero.
2: Yeah, interesting stuff. All right, DJ Bieniemy, ESPN, NFL Nation, Texas reporter. Thanks so much for the time tonight, brother. We'll talk again soon.
0: No problem. Don't have so much fun, Mark.
2: Yeah, I'll try not to. Not as much fun as the teams who play the Houston Texans are. Again, 13-0 in favor of the Rams here. Broncos had the ball out near midfield with just over 2 minutes left. He'll keep you updated on Sunday Night Football. Look, I said this last year, Gerard, when we talked about the Texans. I don't think D'Amico Ryans is the answer. Mm-hmm. I mean, and here's the thing. Like, organizationally, if you keep running into the same problem over and over again and you don't address it, i.e. the Houston Texans on offense, with the exception of the first year of C.J. Stroud, have been absolutely putrid. Again, the Dallas Cowboys of defense have been absolutely putrid year in and year out. Like, how do you continue to let this persist over and over again when the problem is solvable and organizationally you don't do it?
1: It's just you're comfortable with the known as opposed to the unknown. That's really what you're dealing with, and you run the risk. Because to his credit, he's been a very successful young NFL head coach in seeing the playoffs, seeing victories in the playoffs. And they're saying themselves, we've had times within this organization where that was not occurring whatsoever. And do we really want to go back to those recent memories of the previous leaders that we had at that position who failed miserably at making this a good football team, let alone the organization in its entirety?

0: So I think they wrestle with that more so than anything, and they don't want to be the one who let go a potential Mike Tomlin or John Harbaugh, is how they probably see him in that light. And understandably so, with the success he's had early on as a head coach.
1: Yeah, and part of that is that's the framing against it, right?
0: Mm-hmm.
1: When you have success like that early on,
0: right?
1: Everything is measured against that. When really the natural progression and elevation of how a franchise gets to the top of the league and stays there doesn't usually come that quick. The league is meant for turnaround; it's not meant for drastic turnaround,
0: right?
1: And it's hard to sustain that after the fact. So. All right, again, still a 13-0 lead here as we hit the two-minute warning. Denver with the ball trying to put their first points up of the evening. We'll get you updated on that when we get back. Up next, they got over the Super Bowl hump, but now are they Super Bowl chumps? We'll answer that question. 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
16: 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DeAndre Swift and the Bears looking to get that Chicago magic cooking again.
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16: 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A marquee NFC matchup in primetime? 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
18: This is Rich Eisen. 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

Rough night for the Denver Broncos at Mile High. They trail the Rams 13-0 and after a stalled drive inside the two-minute warning, they had to punt the ball back to the Rams, who now take over with just over a minute left and only one timeout remaining. We'll keep you updated if the Rams tack on to their 13. 13-

0: Nothing leave. It's game night here on ESPN Radio, the ESPN app, Sirius XM Channel 80. Mark Zeno with the three-time Super Bowl champ, Gerard Cherry, as we get you along here on Sunday night. And it has not been a good start to the season for one New England Patriots. They have struggled once again. They lose today again, and they find themselves at 1-2 on the year. And they lose to a Jaguars team today who has been all but dominant, you know, and you look back on the Jaguars week two game that they played, where they gave a game back that they clearly had won to the Broncos when they lost 2013. They gave up 17 straight points in the fourth quarter. But this is a Jaguars offense that is flying high right now with Trevor Lawrence and Liam Cohen, which is the exact opposite of what Drake May and the New England Patriots offense are. He leads the league with six picks. He has seven turnovers on the year compared to one touchdown. And look, I know everybody's going to sit there and say, oh, well, the Patriots made a Super Bowl last year because they played the easiest schedule. Look, it's coming. The chickens are coming home to roost. Look at how much different this is. It's not the schedule. There are fundamental execution problems with this team, which is something surprising to say about a Mike Vrabel coach team, because they usually are very fundamentally sound. They usually have high execution rate and don't make a bunch of mistakes to beat themselves. But this is a sloppy, not very well, executing football team. Mm. And that is something I didn't think we would be saying about the Patriots. They might have lost games, but they're losing games because they are giving them back to the other team.
1: Yeah, and it is shocking to hear you with that assessment, but that is what's going on. And when you have a situation, for example, where you get a first down in Mac Hollins and you celebrate like you won the Super Bowl, that's just, again, unnecessary, doing too much scenarios that you don't need to put on display. But at the same time, too, Zeno, I do put some credence into the idea of, okay, yes, you had an easy schedule last year, and that's what you play who you play. You take advantage of it. But the quarterback position right now for them is a mystery, because at some point, if you keep having all these mishaps and they can't do it because he's a first-round draft pick and he was in the conversation for MVP last year, when do you have a tough conversation with Drake May and say, hey, we need you to be more of a game manager as opposed to a guy who's taking unnecessary risk and chances with the football?
0: Yeah, I think that's part of it. Again, he has not been great by any stretch of the imagination, and that's part of the reason why they are struggling. But also, when you look at why they are struggling, they are just 1-for-6 in the red zone to start the year. The Jaguars today against the New England Patriots went 5-for-5 in right. The red zone. Like, those are numbers that are not sustainable for any period of time in the NFL. You can have a bad game like that, but three-game sample size at this point tells you that there's a problem, at least early on, that they need to fix and need to address. And typically, again, from a Patriots defense last year that was very good and is also very fundamentally sound, usually, that's not what we're seeing here at all. And I don't know that the problems for the Patriots are going to get turned around very quickly. I mean, the offensive line doesn't look great, and that was one of the problems as they went on their playoff run last year, that they managed to survive. And, you know, the way to fix this isn't very easy. Here's head coach Mike Vrabel about his concern level for the football team.
2: Well, my concern level is very high for this football team. I just want to coach and improve, you know, so I think that's the biggest thing, is when you come off a game like that, that you just want to get back and work. And there's nothing you can do about it. But we have to take care of the football. You know what I mean? We can't force things. You know, we can't do things in all three phases that, you know, end up, you know, getting you beat. So certainly we have to, you know, fix a lot of things.
0: Gerard, when a coach comes out publicly and says, I have a very high concern level, players have to hear that, no?
1: Yeah, they hear it. And the question becomes, with that high concern level, what are you doing to correct it? Are you going to sit guys down who need to be sat down and told that, hey, you're not getting the job done and we got to play a better brand of football? Or do you chalk it up to what you said earlier? It's only week four of the season after Monday night, and that we will get our act together, because, again, the first four games of the season really don't tell you much about a football team though it can give you some indication of where they're headed. But think about it, Zeno. I mean, you have a situation where this team has 9 penalties. I mean, that's not a custom of a Mike Vrabel team committing a lot of penalties. Now, granted, it's for 68 yards, but it's still 9 penalties. And then you have a situation where there's no balance in the attack. Rushing only 83 yards on 20 carries. Now, the passing game did okay with 245. I'll give you that. But the third down efficiency, that becomes a problem. So there's a lot of things and a bunch of holes leaking in this ship that the Patriots are on, and they're going to have to figure out a way to fill them quick, fast, and in a hurry, because their schedule this year, you definitely cannot say it's a weak one.
0: Well, and again, as some of this all goes back to quarterback play, and it's not 100% on Drake May, but when you look at a guy who's got one touchdown, 6 interceptions, and the most yards he's thrown for in a game are 208, compared to a guy who was in the MVP conversation last year, some of it starts under center, and that's what Drake May is responsible of handling. After the game, he called his performance unacceptable.
3: I think the ball starts rolling like that. We can't get out our own way, and can't get out of my own way personally. So, I got to look myself in the mirror and look and take this as a turning point. It's week 3. At the same time, we got to have some fuel and realize that what we're doing out there offensively is unacceptable for 3 weeks. So, I got to start with myself and then lead these guys, and we got to get back after it.
0: Update from Sunday Night Football. Rams kick a field goal as the first half expires. They're up 16-0 here over Denver as they hit the midway point of Sunday Night Football. Let's flip the script here to the Jaguars. I can't glow enough about Liam Cohen and what he's done. I mean, look, the numbers for Trevor Lawrence today were fairly pedestrian. 19 of 29, 182 yards, 3 touchdowns. I mean, he's just, you're starting to see the guy that we all thought we'd see from the beginning. And it goes back to the simple point that coaching matters. But this is a Jaguars team, man, that's good on both sides of the ball. I mean, they stop the run. They get after it. They're a good tackling team. And offensively, they are very tough to defend.
1: Well, I certainly witnessed up close and personal week 1 how good they can be. Now, granted, it was week 1, and they did have a falling off the following week against the Broncos, in which they gave that game away. But home cooking apparently works for the Jacksonville Jaguars, and they were dominant in this football game. And, again, like the Jaguars, the Patriots have this going for them, and that's continuity. These are the same guys in the same uniforms for the most part coming back from last year. So I love what I'm seeing from the Jacksonville Jaguars, and if they can find a way to take this on the road and play at a high level, not give games away, and that comes with just, again, confidence as the season goes on, they're going to be a force to reckon with. And typically I say the AFC South is a weak division, but, hey, I might want to give some love to the Jacksonville Jaguars.
0: Yeah, I mean, listen, how can you not? I mean, there's a lot of reasons to think that this team is well-constructed and well-prepared. Everybody sort of writes them off because they play in the AFC South.
1: Right.
0: And they play in this division that doesn't really have any strong contenders. For years, the Patriots and now the Bills played in a very weak AFCs. Nobody wrote them off when it came to playoff time. Right, they were still legitimate, and I think that's where we are with Jacksonville. The rest of that division may be weak, but this is not a team that you should write off in any size, way, shape, or form as a legitimate Super Bowl team and one that's going to make a deep playoff run. They finally got the right coach in there, and that matters. The defense has been outstanding, and they continue to be very good at stopping the run, making teams one-dimensional, and the quarterback play has been exceptional. I mean, you can't deny. I don't know if the numbers are going to equate to Trevor Lawrence being in the MVP conversation when it's all said and done, but he's been really, really, really good. And that is something that you can't take away from them. All right, up next, we are going to head to the Kansas City Chiefs and see if they can keep on running. That's next, ESPN Radio.
4: 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Believe it or not, the Cleveland Browns are 2-1 as they beat the Carolina Panthers 21-18. Could Cleveland actually make a run for the postseason? 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

0: Center. It's Sunday Night Football in Mile High. I'm Chris Smith. Matthew Stafford has a 5-yard TD strike to Tyler Higbee. The Rams tackle 3 field goals to lead the Broncos 16-0 at the half. And Jameis Winston threw for 119 yards in steady rain to lead the Giants to a 12-7 victory over the Titans. And head coach John Harbaugh says Winston can keep the starting job no matter who they add at the position in the coming days.
1: I thought Jameis did what was required in this game. You know, the first thing you have to do is what's necessary, what's required. After that, then you can do what's possible. Then maybe the impossible becomes possible. So that's from St. Francis of Assisi, in case you're wondering. So I thought he did what was required. He did what was necessary.
0: Harbaugh added on whether he believes Winston will remain the team starter. Yes, I do. Jackson Dart out for at least the rest of the regular season after undergoing knee surgery on Friday. In the college ranks, South Carolina star edge rusher Dylan Stewart has been suspended indefinitely after he threw a punch at an Alabama player and argued with coaches during Saturday night's loss to the Crimson Tide. The junior is a former freshman All-American and All-SEC pick, and a recent mock draft from ESPN draft expert Jordan Reed predicted Stewart will get selected in the top 10. Meanwhile, Florida made a massive jump in the AP Top 25 with a 13-slot promotion to number 8, their highest ranking since 2020 and their first top 10 appearance since 2021. Texas, Georgia, and Notre Dame continue to hold the top 3 spots. Miami, a season-high 4. Ohio State moved up 2 spots all the way up to number 5.
2: Hey, it's Evan Cohen. 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

0: Sunday, September 27th, 2026. 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
1: Mahomes in the shotgun, going to take the ball and throw. Mahomes lofting it right for Kelce in the end zone, who hauls it in for the Kansas City touchdown. That's an 11-yard strike for Travis Kelce, who celebrates with his teammates right at the goal line. And Kelce has given Kansas City a 23-10 lead.
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2: You heard the call on ESPN Radio as the Chiefs improved to 3-0 on the year. It's Game Night. Mark Zeno, three-time Super Bowl champ Gerard Cherry with you guys. Before we dive into Kansas City, the 16-0 lead for the Rams over the Broncos at halftime. Stat book looks ugly so far for Denver. They're being outgained 273-67. They are out first downed here 17-5. And the Rams held onto the ball for 10 minutes more in the first half. Then the Broncos, the play calling has not been great. Their defense has held them to 3 field goals in the second quarter. So I guess there is a silver lining here. If the defense can keep keeping, can hold the Rams to more field goals, might have a shot to get back in this thing. But a tough first 30 minutes for Denver. Again, we'll get you updated when the second half gets underway. All right, you heard us there as the Chiefs go on to a kind of snoozer win over the Dolphins 24-10 in a game where they were never really threatened. I mean, it was 14-7 at half. It was 14-10 in the third quarter, but Kansas City managed to take control and hold on to the game and improve to 3-0 on the year. Patrick Mahomes is sort of pedestrian, 20 of 24, which is very good. 246, two touchdowns and an interception. Kenneth Walker, another 18 carries for 70 yards and a touchdown. And the Chiefs roll over the Miami Dolphins and improve to 3-0 here. Look, you know, Patrick Mahomes looks much more like the quarterback we're used to seeing than the one that we've seen for the last couple of years, especially considering coming off the knee injury, the knee injury and the surgery. You have to be pretty pleased right now if you're in Kansas City.
3: Yeah, especially if you're averaging 10.3 yards per attempt. He'll take that all day, along with what Walker provides from a rushing attack and just creating, ultimately, a balanced attack. So it looks like having Bienemy back in the house, along with the addition of Walker, is paying huge dividends. And Travis Kelce looks like he has a new lease on life as well. So, you know, I'm taking the Chiefs serious.
2: I mean, look, you know, marriage works for some people, I suppose. You know, Travis Kelce gets married and all of a sudden, you know, it's still the honeymoon phase. That's what it is.
3: Heck, man, you marry a billionaire, Onaris, too, you might have a new look on life.
2: Probably should have chose better, but there's a lot of reasons why that holds true that we can't get into here on Game Night. But we will continue to dissect the Chiefs win. Look, here's the other thing about this game that's impressive. The Chiefs only had 7 third downs that they faced in the whole game. 3 of 7.
3: Right.
2: I mean, you know, when you're not put in situations where you're forced to make a play to move the sticks all that often, guess what? You're going to have a lot of success in the game. You know, Miami, again, didn't provide much of a threat in the sense of, you know, really ever looking like they were controlling the game. They took advantage early of you know, being able to stop the Chiefs on downs. And then guess what? They turn the ball over and fumble. And then the Chiefs give it back on an interception, and they go 4 plays, 8 yards, and punt at the end of the half, you know, and that was it. And kind of just, you know, that was like one of those moments in the game where you felt like if they could have gotten closer, if they could have, you know, put something in, then all of a sudden the game takes on a different form. It wasn't to be. The Chiefs improved to 3-0, along with another team that improved to 3-0 this afternoon in a much uglier.
3: Before you go down that path, I just want to tell you something real quick. If this game was played in November or December, I promise you there would have been a different outcome. And the reason for that is, right now you're still in September, so the sun's still out in KC, as hot as Hades. And so for them, going to Miami is not a vacation. And so you don't get distracted with the Miami flu. And it happens in football, basketball, and baseball as well.
2: Oh, that's real, isn't it?
3: It is real, real.
2: It's very real, real. So therefore, the Chiefs, without the Miami flu, improved to 3-0. In much different fashion, the Buffalo Bills improved to 3-0 with a 24-16 win over the Los Angeles Chargers. Look, it's really hard to win a game when you turn the ball over 5 times like the Buffalo Bills did today.
3: Oh, wow.
2: On the flip side, it's really hard to lose a game when you are plus 4 in the turnover margin for a game like the Chargers were, and you have a lead in the fourth quarter, and You are a desperate 0-2 team, and this was not a good showing here for the Los Angeles Chargers. Again, not everybody is what they're going to be, but there's signs of real problems here. This is an offense that is just not effective in any size, way, shape, or form. The running game has been non-existent for all three games that they've played. They only had 58 yards from their leading rusher today in Omari and Hampton. Mm. And it didn't really look like there was anything really going on for this Chargers offense that makes you go, okay, they're going to start to elevate and take it to another level. And when you

0: can't win a game where you're plus four in the turnover, you know, column. It feels like a one-off, but come on, man. And when you're a desperate 0-2 team, these are games you have to close out.
1: Yeah, maybe I'm wrong for this assessment, but this is how I see it. I mean, we talk about having too many chefs in the kitchen, and I think for the Chargers, there's too much quirkiness in the offensive meeting room. You got Harbaugh, you got McDaniel, their personalities, and I don't see these personalities meshing. I see them clashing more so than anything. Now, that doesn't explain completely why this offensive squad is not playing to a certain level they should be playing, because they had their moments in this game. But ultimately, I just see a football team, as each week goes by, now being 0-3, and how can you have confidence? You lost to the Cardinals. Now, granted, we're going to give the Raiders some respect because they're 3-0 right now. But how do you take yourself serious right now with some soul searching, saying, okay, it's just the first four games of the season, because you're losing games that you had no business losing. Now, today everybody would understand. But think about the morale right now, Zeno. When you watch that film tomorrow and you see five turnovers take place and you still lose the game, you have no confidence that you can win said game.
0: Yeah, and the other part, too, is the five turnovers only amounted to 7 points. Like, that's what...
1: insult to injury.
0: Yeah, it's not something that, you know, you can live off of. And look, you know, when a team like the Bills, okay, who's been a perennial Super Bowl team every year, mm-hmm, and is sitting there and, you know, kind of just trying to, you know, their eyes are always in January, right?
1: Right.
0: No one cares. Like, no one makes anything of it with the Bills. No one looks at it and goes, yeah, this is a real problem for the Bills. No, they're a good team that finds ways to win. That's what we say. And we just sort of write it off under that whole thing and say,
1: right,
0: that's what happens. And, you know, they can come out next week and dominated team, and we forget all about how ugly this one win was, and we don't care. Because, as I said earlier, how you win never matters. Yes. How you lose always matters.
1: Right. Speaking of ugly, we're equal opportunists around here. You thought the Colts uniforms were ugly.
0: Yeah, well, the Diet Pepsi can that the Bills were wearing as a uniform was not...
1: That's not exactly what it was, dog.
0: Yeah, it's a Diet Pepsi can. I mean, Pepsi should love that, but I'm not a Pepsi guy. But nonetheless, it just... Ugh, no,
1: oh,
0: don't do that again.
1: Man, somebody,
0: whatever those things
1: sharp
0: are, just no. No is the answer.
1: I don't care how many jerseys you're trying to sell to Bill pay for that stadium. No.
0: No, and again, it was a sloppy game for the Bills. They had 10 penalties. Five turnovers, you know, I mean, they just were not very effective. But when it's all said and done, you know, Josh Allen finds a way to put a team on his back and win. And that's, you know, that is the one thing you figure out and you say, okay, well, when you have that guy, it's the ultimate elixir for everything that has gone wrong. If I had to ask you right now, of these two 3-0 teams, which one looks better through 3 weeks or looks more formidable through 3 weeks, who are you picking?
1: I am going with the Chiefs.
0: Mm.
1: Yeah, because, again, I trust how they're playing. They seem like they're getting better, and the Bills, though they won, regressed today. And the Raiders, I don't know what to make of them quite yet, and the Eagles could have lost last week. So again, I'm saying the Chiefs have been dominant in all their performances thus far, so I'm going with the Chiefs.
0: Yeah, look, I mean, it certainly has been cleaner.
1: Yeah, that's
0: Chiefs,
1: what you want,
0: right?
1: Though, right? Clean football.
0: You know, I mean, you know, the Colts game went to overtime, you know, the one on Sunday night last mm-hmm. week, and it was a fun, exciting game, and, you know, it was one of those things where, you know, back and forth, and they came out on top, but they did give up 30 points in the game. You know, they dominated the Broncos, they dominated the Dolphins, but, you know, the fact that the offense to this point is averaging, let's call it, what, 27.5 points a game, somewhere in that range, should tell you all you need to know, because this was an offense for the last couple of years that was barely breaking 20
1: right.
0: on a routine basis.
1: Right.
0: And that should be the number one sign that at least Kansas City is starting to figure things out and starting to figure out the way that they want to play and who they want to be. And you bring in Kenneth Walker along with Eric Bieniemy, it seems to be a recipe that is working. On the flip side, what is not working right now is the Denver Broncos offense. They go a quick three and out and now just have 73 yards so far in the game in total. Rams lead 16-0. they get the ball back. They're inside their own 10-yard line, but Rams having the football right now. When we get back, the undefeated starts came to ugly ends today. We'll tell you more about that next. He's three-time Super Bowl champ Gerard Cherry. Mark Zeno, it's Game Night on ESPN Radio and the ESPN app.
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0: A big call on Big 100 as Seattle falls to the Washington Commanders. And Washington gets a much-needed win to start their season here. What's that?
1: Much-needed
0: win. It is game night here on ESPN Radio, the ESPN app, Sirius XM, Channel 80. He's three-time Super Bowl champ, Gerard Cherry. I'm Mark Zeno. Rams still with a 16-0 lead. Broncos have the ball back as they are in Rams territory here. And they finally, I think, got 100 yards in the game. No, they don't. They only have 81. I'm sorry. Not yet. Maybe they'll get there soon. Who knows? But, again,

0: 16-0 with the ball in the third quarter, facing a third and two coming up from the Rams 34. We'll continue to keep you updated there. But again, it was the Washington Commanders stealing a win from the Seattle Seahawks, who were 2-0. And this is a Seattle team under Mike McDonald that has been excellent on the road. I mean, very good on the road. And look, it was a sloppy conditions. It was the nor'easter, and it was one of those things where it looked like Seattle was going to pull away in this thing. They just could not hang on. And it was really, really kind of surprising to see the way this whole game went down. But you heard the pick six there, which was the ultimate, thing that kind of ended it and gave the Commanders a 33-24 lead. And that was all she wrote. I guess good for Marcus Mariota and the Commanders. He was 19-31, three touchdowns in for the injured Jaden Daniels. Mm-hmm. And, again, not much of a real running game to speak of here for Washington. They only had 82 yards on the ground in the game, and yet somehow they figure out with 183 passing yards for Mariota to win a game. Sam Darnold was 31-45 at 379 yards and four touchdowns. Seattle, conversely, only had 44 rushing yards in the game, and that's probably not a recipe for success either.
1: Well, it certainly is not, and I wonder on some levels, are they rethinking the whole Kenneth Walker letting him walk situation? But with that being said, you call it stealing the game. I say the Commanders were very fortunate that the Seahawks won to give the game away. What, 21 points resulted from turnovers
0: yep.
1: of the 33 points that they scored today? So that's the recipe for failure for the Seahawks. You got to protect the football. You got to be smart with it. And ultimately, that's what cost them this football game, because as you just said, the numbers for the Commanders are pedestrian. They're not great numbers. It's just simply put, unlike the Chargers, who we talked about earlier, they figured out a way to score when the ball was given to them with those turnovers.
0: Here's Sam Darnold on his thoughts on the loss to Washington.
2: Yeah, I really tried to test it pregame, in the pre-warm-up, and then obviously with the pads on, tried to run around a little bit out there and felt good.
0: Oh, yeah, okay. Well, he's probably talking about his leg, but neither here nor there. Again, 0-2 start for Washington. They get off the schneid. Here's Dan Quinn on the importance of the win.
3: It was a tough game. I think our guys played really hard, stuck together, but hats off to Washington. I thought they played a great game, had a great plan. Plus, we're minus three in the takeaway department. But, the NFL, what wins games is great situational football and taking care of the rock and playing complimentary football and stacking plays. And we didn't do those things today. And they did, so credit to them. But I think the message to our guys is just that. Like, when we play great Seahawk football, we should expect to win games with all the things that we kind of lost, like the miniature, the inside battles of the game. It's still a 2-point game, and we can be better situationally to take advantage of that and try to close the game out. But tough game, great game by them, and we'll move forward.
0: Now that was obviously Mike McDonald, head coach of the Seahawks, not Dan Quinn.
1: Right.
0: Nonetheless, you get the point here. Again, Washington steals a win. Another team that decided they didn't want to be 3-0 was the Cincinnati Bengals as they lose to the Pittsburgh Steelers here in Pittsburgh in a game where it was back and forth for a better part of it. Steelers had an early lead and kind of let it slip through their fingers here a little bit. But the final 30-27 as the Steelers get a field goal in the fourth quarter, and it holds up over the last couple of minutes here. But for a defense in Cincinnati that was supposed to be fixed, well, they gave up 411 yards to the Steelers' offense and allowed 7 of 12 third down conversions, and that is not the definition of fixed. And I don't believe this Bengals defense is fixed yet as of this point in time. And here's a crazy stat, and I don't know if you're ready to put your hands around this one. Joe Burrow is now 1-34 when trailing in the last 8 minutes of a game in the NFL.
1: Wow. I'm not ready to put my head around that stat, because it doesn't seem to add up when we just celebrate how great of a quarterback Joe Burrow is, and we are definitely celebrating him every chance we get. With that, though, Zeno, the thing that I'm looking at, I'm saying to myself with this game, we always talk about a three-phase game, right? And ultimately, the special teams cost them this game. You can't have fumbles, muff punts, and do boneheaded plays that show lack of discipline to continue drives in a game that's...
0: You mean like roughing the kicker?
1: Exactly. that cost you the game. And when they watch the film tomorrow, they're going to go back to those two plays and say, okay, this is how we ultimately lost the football game. But you got to play a better brand than that. So they had an opportunity to beat 3-0 and take true command of the AFC North. But they blew their opportunity and chance. And now it's, gosh, everybody is 2-1 in the AFC North. Did you see that one coming?
0: No, not necessarily. But here's Zach Taylor, the Bengals head coach, on the loss this afternoon.
4: At the end, you know, all three phases had a chance to win that game in the end. Fourth quarter, had a chance to score on offense, had a chance to get a stop on defense, had a chance to make some plays on special teams that we didn't make. And so I think, you know, in all three phases, sure, that one.
5: How surprising is that, considering that kind of what you felt like was your calling card for the first 2 weeks?
4: Yeah, these were tough games, and they made more plays than we did today. You know, they earned the win, we did not. So it'll be an opportunity next week to see what we're really made of. You know, 2-1, we had good momentum after two games. We lost a tough one on the road. It hurts because you feel like you had every opportunity to win it, and we didn't do it. So now we go home and see what we're made of next week.
0: Yeah, I wholeheartedly do not trust this Bengals team. You know that.
1: All right. Yeah, you got your reasons.
0: Most of the reasons start with the guy we just heard from, but that's neither here nor there.
1: Hey, man, he's a senior member of the AFC North.
0: Yeah, that's just crazy, right? Yeah. Every team has a first-year head coach with the exception of that team. And, you know, kind of crazy to think that he's the longest tenure coach in that division. But, again, manifestly, when you look at Cincinnati over the course of the first couple of weeks, again, the Buccaneers gift them a game.
1: Exactly.
0: In a game where, you know, they were, you know, not the better team on the field for a better part of the game. Last week they played the Texans. We've already discussed about how inept their offense is, so they hold them to 6 points.
1: Right.
0: Probably more of a reflection of Houston. But the Steelers' offense, which was not good the first couple of weeks of the year, when you talk about how, you know, they only beat the Falcons because of a pick six from T.J. Watt. They only scored 3 points against the Patriots. They came out today and put up 411 yards with Aaron Rodgers looking like the Aaron Rodgers of old, throwing for 292, and that's not a good sign for Cincinnati.
1: No, it's not a good sign at all. And really, when I look at the whole league in its entirety right now, it's really hard to say who's for real and who's fake because of what you just described with the Bengals and the Steelers and then the other teams we've talked about so far today where you just have a Jekyll and Hyde situation unfolding from game to game for the first 3 weeks of the season.
0: Yeah, and again, Pittsburgh, you know, I don't think they're as bad as people want or project them to be.
1: Right.
0: Listen, by no means do I think they're a 13-14 win team, but they're a team that will be competitive, and their defense continues to show out. I mean, again, outside of the 27 points today, but, you know, they got stops in the fourth quarter when they needed them, right? I mean, Cincinnati was up 27-24 in the fourth quarter, and down the stretch, I mean, they did exactly what they needed to do. They force a punt, they force a fumble, and they end the game and hold on for a win. And that is, you know, kind of, again, shocking and surprising.
1: Right. And holds off our conversation about Mike McCarthy and Aaron Rodgers. Do they actually really like each other?
0: I don't know if Aaron Rodgers likes anybody these days, but that's okay. He doesn't have to. He's not paid to like people. He's paid to play quarterback, and that's enough for me. So
1: O'Callaghan.
0: Yeah, there is all that. Update quickly from Sunday Night Football. Still 16-0. Broncos inside the red zone. We'll update you when we get back. Up next, the Giants took the field, and, well, there was some giggles for one guy. We'll tell you that next. It's ESPN Radio, the ESPN app, and Sirius XM Channel 80.
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1: Hey, it's Evan Cohen. 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
2: This is Rich Eisen. 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

0: Wild Week 3 in the NFL. I'm Chris Smith. A TD strike from Bo Nix to Pat Bryan, plus a two-point conversion, has given the Broncos some life as they trail the Rams 16-8 in the third. On the injury front, Buccaneers coach Todd Bowles said quarterback Baker Mayfield suffered a dislocated right thumb in the fourth quarter of their 23-16 loss to the Vikings. Bowles said x-rays did not show a fracture, and Mayfield will undergo an MRI on Monday. Wide receiver Jalen McMillan will also undergo an MRI after injuring his left knee, a source told ESPN. On the flip side, Vikings coach Kevin O'Connell said wide receiver Justin Jefferson will be reevaluated on Monday after re-injuring his ankle in the first quarter. And there was a few thousand knots inside the stomachs of Philly fans on the final day of the regular season.
1: And the Phillies, one strike away. Two balls, two strikes, two outs. The windup, the pitch, swing and a miss, struck him out! And the Phillies have punched their ticket to the postseason once again. Game number 162, and they've done it.
0: McCall on Sports Radio 94 WIP. The Phillies are indeed headed to the playoffs for the fifth straight season after beating the Rays 7-3 to clinch the final NL wildcard berth. Meanwhile, the Astros dropped 11 games under 500, got rid of their general manager in August, failed to finish with a winning record, and they won the AL West for the fifth time in 6 years when Texas lost at Minnesota, assuring the Astros of their ninth postseason trip in 10 years. Houston will host the White Sox in a best-of-three wildcard series starting on Tuesday.
2: Hey, it's Michelle Smallman. Coming up Monday, Jalen Hurts and the Eagles head to Chicago looking to stay hot. So can Jalen Hurts continue to silence his doubters? We'll talk about it on Unsportsmanlike, 6 a.m. Eastern, right here on ESPN Radio, ESPN2, and ESPNU.

0: clutch is what the Giants have been. Well, some version of clutch. They beat the Titans 12-7. That was the call on WFAN. It's game night here on ESPN Radio, the ESPN app, SiriusXM, Channel 80. Quick update from Sunday Night Football. Denver Broncos finally find that thing called the end zone. 5-yard touchdown pass to Pat Bryant from Bo Nix. 2-point conversion to Jalen Waddle. Good. It's now a 16-8 game. Rams have the ball back inside their own 35-yard line here as the third quarter is about halfway done. And so we have a tight one here in Denver between the Rams, again, and Broncos 16-8, the score right now. Keep you updated on Sunday Night Football as always. You heard it right there with the Giants as they kick not one, not two, not three, but 4 field goals here. They don't find that thing called the end zone today and somehow still manage to get a win with Jameis Winston under center. And really, you know, this is kind of what you have to get used to if you're the Giants right now. The offense is not going to be electric. There's not going to be any explosiveness to it. I personally don't know if Jameis is long for being able to win a lot of games or at this point long for actually being a backup quarterback in the NFL, let alone a starter. It's a nice story. It's nice. He's fun, and he has a lot of laughs. Remember, during training camp, he said, "I'm just here for the giggles." That's great, Jameis. I'd rather be here for wins than giggles. But nonetheless, the Giants sneak out a win over a bad Titans team. I don't know if that's going to hold form against any more competent teams when they start to play him. It's just not going to be enough. And look, for all the good feelings, and we'll hear from Jameis here just in a second here, Gerard. Okay. For all the good feelings and everything, the reality is that you have to play better football.
1: Right.
0: Jameis Winston, you know, dedicated the win for the game to Jackson Dart. Here it is.
2: There was no doubt on the sideline that it was going to happen. You know, obviously, we are our brother's keeper winning this game for Jackson. You know, 12 points, you know, 6 times 2, right? It's for you, right? That's 12, right? So we found a way to will to get this. Then Burns went down, right? And so we had to find a way to be our brother's keeper, but we never lost faith. We kept going, and our objective was to be 1-0, one play at a time.
1: Man, I hope Jameis don't start selling prayer cloths. I mean, come on, dog. What are we doing? And yes.
0: 6 times 2 is 12. My God. If they score 18, is he going to go 6 times 3 is 18?
1: Well, I mean, I appreciate the effort.
0: I'm not going to tolerate this as a Giants fan. I just I can't be part of this.
1: So the cuteness is worn off already in a victory.
0: I'm not here for the giggles. I'm not.
1: Yeah, well, I'll say this in his defense. If he doesn't throw interceptions, I witnessed him in Cleveland have the ability to torch the Denver Broncos where he almost broke her. I think he broke a passing record. I've seen him throw for 400 yards. So the ability is there. The question is, can you not throw INTs to go with it?
0: It was like 3 or 4 years ago.
1: But I get it, but at the same time, you know, it's not like he's been busy.
0: No, but that's not the point. It's not the point of where it's not. It's just
1: I'm talking about from a wear and tear standpoint.
0: Yeah, I get it. I mean, physically, I mean, he'll hold up. But this is not high level, high execution quarterback play you're going to see at any point in time. And I don't. I mean, again, I've heard the rumor mill spin that the Giants, you know, could be in the market for somebody else. Like, this is going to get not fun real quick. Right now, you're 2-1. That's
1: right.
0: Great.
1: Right.
0: But there's just not any semblance of, you know, I'd go back to the Daniel Jones days over Jameis Winston.
1: You hear this, folks? Wow. I never thought I'd hear those words uttered. With that being said, though, again, he spent most of his time in the offseason entertaining and not thinking that he'd have to play any football.
0: Right.
1: And now he's in a spot where he has to do that. So maybe, just maybe, he will apply himself and he'll get back on track and give you some hope as a Giants fan that he can give you an opportunity to compete in this division. Because right now it is clear that it's the Philadelphia Eagles for the taking.
0: By default.
1: Yeah,
0: the Cowboys defense can't get out of
1: it. It is what it is.
0: The Commanders are on a backup quarterback as well. Like,

0: with that.
1: So I just, again, like I said, this is going to get real old for me real fast as a Giants fan. I wish maybe I'm just getting old and cynical, but I wish I had the time and the temperance to sort of ride this thing. I don't.
0: I think that's a Northeastern perspective. I was wondering when the whole Jameis Winston thing would wear off anyway for y'all folks.
1: It wore off for me while he was in Cleveland. I didn't have to wait for him to get to New York for it to wear off. It was already worn off at that point. How long will things wear off for Jet fans with Geno Smith at the helm as they fall to the Lions today, 31-24? And look, I mean, you can't really get that upset at Geno Smith. He's played really well to this point.
0: Yeah.
1: Today, 31 of 37. That's an 83.8% completion percentage. 321 yards, three touchdowns. Hashtag not his fault. They beat the Titans, obviously, handily. They lose a tough overtime game to Green Bay, and now they lose at Detroit. The 1-2 record doesn't look good, but this Jets team is probably a lot better than people want to give it credit for.
0: Yeah, I agree with that. And I had a funny occurrence happen today while at the Browns game. So I'm looking at the scoreboard, and they're doing fantasy football stats, and I see two New York Jets receivers plus 100. And I'm saying to myself, well, the Jets must have won. No, they did not. So, again, this is Geno Smith. This is not on you. This is not on you. You are doing your job. But credit to the Lions for finding a way to get back in the win column. But if you are a Jets fan, on some levels, you can kind of say that the Geno Smith experience is working for why they brought him here, because they figured that, hey, he'll give them good quarterback play, and he's doing that. But they're going to have to find a way to win some football games, obviously, to help out the cause for Aaron Glenn and company.
1: Yeah, and I think that when you objectively look at the Jets and where they are, one of the more impressive things through the first 3 weeks of football is today was their first turnover.
0: Yeah, they're competitive, man. Yeah.
1: You know, look, when you don't give the other team extra opportunities,
0: right?
1: Okay, you're going to keep yourself in games. And again, the Jets' first turnover came on their final drive where they fumbled it away. As they were trying to go in for the game tying score. So it's not like it was, you know, anything that swayed the momentum of the game in one direction or another. Those turnovers tend to happen more often than not because of the time, the pressure, and the sensitivity of the moment and trying to move the ball down the field. But this is still a good team. And Aaron Glenn, the Jets head coach, knows that they're close to closing that gap.
2: You know, our guys believe all the work that was put in OTAs and training camp. Man, we're right here, and our guys know it's this gap right here that we got to close. And we're fighting our asses off to close that gap, and we will from a coaching perspective and from a player perspective. And to me, that's how you come together as a team, and we're going to continue to work to close that gap. And we'll be on the other side of these games, and I truly believe that. I do. It's just that we have to continue to work and believe in what we're doing.
1: I mean, listen, that sounds like a lot of coach speak, but as a former player, you can sense when you're getting close.
0: Right.
1: Now, right. The real question is, how quickly does that frustration build up when you feel like you're getting close, but it's not turning into W's?
0: Well, it can surmount, obviously, and I was on a squad to start off 1-3, and I remember prior to the season starting, telling my agent at the time, this was probably the best team that I ever been on. And I was not anticipating a 1-3 situation occurring so early in the season, but ultimately that led to a Super Bowl championship. So it is early on in the season. The key part, though, for the Jets, and Coach Glenn is talking about it, and heck, he's a former player, so he's been there and done that, is that you have to, when you're going through this situation where it's trying and you're losing when you think you should be winning, not quitting, not giving up on the process, but trusting it and understanding that you're on a journey and that it is truly a marathon and it's not a sprint and it's a week-to-week proposition. And if guys start buying into that and believing that, and also seeing also from a psychological standpoint the improvements being made, and they are coming together with all three phases complementing each other and supporting each other, then you have a team, and then you start building a culture. And then once you get a culture, now you're really talking, and ultimately that's what Aaron Glenn's wants to build, and he has to build in order to have success with the Jets.
1: Yeah, and I think they're working towards it. Again, it's a team that I think, you know, at this point, under the radar. We're going to assume it's the Jets, and the Jets are going to jet, but they feel like they're taking big strides here to kind of catch up to the rest of the NFL. Broncos right now trying to catch up to the Rams.

0: still 16-8, but they have the ball right now and are driving inside Rams territory as they're on the edge of the red zone here, trying to get this thing knotted up here. Again, 16-8, about 2.5 left in the third quarter right now, and a first and goal coming up for the Broncos. So we'll get you updated on the other side. Plus, when we get back, are they the best 3-0 team in the NFL right now? We'll answer that question next. It's Game Night on ESPN Radio.
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14: 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This week, Jason McCourty, Mike Golic Jr., and Mike Golic Sr. join me to break down all the NFL action ahead of week 3. 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

0: Purdy under center, McCaffrey behind him. Juszczyk in motion. Here's the snap. Play action. Purdy rolling out to his right. Pumps. Kittle! Touchdown! 49ers! George throws the ball into the stands. A big hug. It's the fourth touchdown pass of the game for Brock Purdy.
1: Hey, snap the Bengals, then rock.
2: That was the call on KNBR as the Niners go on to defeat the Arizona Cardinals and move to 3-0 on the year. Moving to a tie game is the Denver Broncos as Bo Nix throws another touchdown pass. This one to Nate Atkins. Another two-point conversion. This one to Pat Bryant. And we've got ourselves a ball game here despite being outgained wildly. Nearly almost doubled up in yards. 200.

0: 90-153, and the Broncos find themselves in a tie ball game. Bo Nix, a ever large 13 of 25 for 97 yards passing. Go for it.
1: Man, very impressive. A tell of two different halves, because I was saying to myself, and I've been joking, thinking, is Sean Payton calling the calls right now? Because they're looking like the Denver Broncos from what I saw last season. So props to them for tying this game up. And if you look at the sideline and how downtrodden they look for the Rams, this game has gotten very interesting now with it being tied 16-16.
0: Well, a team that looks like a team from several seasons ago is the San Francisco 49ers, you know, like the kind that went to the Super Bowl. They beat the Cardinals 36-30 today, this afternoon, to improve to 3-0. Nick Wagner, ESPN NFL Nation 49ers reporter, joining us here on Game Night on ESPN Radio. And another impressive start, another impressive game for the Niners, particularly offensively. Brock Purdy with four touchdown passes, Nick. I mean, look, when this team is healthy, it always feels like they're one of the top teams in the league, and they've managed to stay healthy here through the first 3 weeks. But what else is making this team so successful?
2: Well, I think they probably would argue they haven't remained healthy these first 3 weeks, but they're still finding ways to win games, and a lot of it comes down to the performance of quarterback Brock Purdy. And look, guys, within a few games here, Brock Purdy is going to become the quarterback that has played for Kyle Shanahan the longest, whether as an offensive coordinator or as a head coach. And I think what you're seeing is kind of a fully realized version of Brock Purdy, who he and Kyle Shanahan think alike, and a lot of the things, the way they approach the game and the play calls and things like that, they're kind of the same mind, and you're seeing that translate onto the field. And the way the Niners are right now defensively, they've taken a ton of hits, especially on that defensive line. They've just been decimated. You know, Nick Bosa didn't play today as he injured a calf the other day, and so there's a lot of things that are going on that are, you know, holding them back from being maybe the team that they thought they were going to be, at least the team they were in week one in Australia against the Rams. But the offense is generating so many points. I think this is the most points they've scored in the first three games of a season since something like 1998. So you can kind of see that offense rolling. I think that's going to have to continue. That, you know, the good news, at least from an injury standpoint, they're hoping to get a lot of these guys back. They're going to get a lot of these guys back at some point, but they're really kind of leaning on that offense to carry a lot of the freight so far.
1: And Nick, in your opinion, why isn't Brock Purdy being discussed at length of, as an MVP candidate? I know it's early on in the season, but you don't typically hear his name being brought up in the conversation, and he's playing sensational football.
2: I think the simplest answer is that he was the last pick in the draft, and people still don't want to believe what their eyes or what the numbers tell them. And, you know, Brock Purdy's been one of the most productive quarterbacks in the league almost from the moment he stepped in as the starter in 2022. And there's always been an excuse for it, right? You know, that people used to say, oh, he's surrounded by the Avengers. You know, he had Ayuk and Samuel and Kittle and McCaffrey and all those. He had Juwan Jennings, but we're seeing it this year. Like, it doesn't matter who's out there. He's still finding a way to produce. You know, they lose Mike Evans today to a rib injury, or at least an oblique injury. They're not exactly sure the extent of that injury, but he goes out in the first half. And then, you know, yeah, you still have Kittle, but he's coming off of an Achilles. You have Christian McCaffrey who's battling through things. So he's got all these kind of questions around him, but he's finding a way to produce. I think this is kind of so far the season that I think maybe people are going to wake up, especially if the Niners keep winning games and, you know, competing in the toughest division in football. A lot of people think it is anyway. So this is the year that's the real litmus test on, like, if people are ever going to give up on kind of their preconceived notions about what a star quarterback in this league should look like.
0: Again, Nick Wagner, ESPN, NFL Nation Niners reporter, joining us here on Game Night on ESPN Radio. I mean, what's the ceiling at this point for this team?
2: I think the ceiling is a Super Bowl. Like, I think there's a Super Bowl team on this roster if healthy. And again, that caveat exists for every team, right? But it exists in big, bold letters for the 49ers more so than anyone else, because we have seen this time and again. When they are relatively healthy or healthy, they've gone to the Super Bowl in the last, really since 2019. That's been the case, or at least an NFC championship game. That has been kind of where they've had the cutoffs of recent vintage. But, you know, last year they kind of limped their way to an NFC divisional round game and then got blown out by the Seahawks. But I think if they're able to get Nick Bosa back if those other guys are able to stay healthy. Mike Evans is okay and doesn't miss too much time. All those things are big ifs because you don't know what the answer is going to be. But if they have those things, this is a team capable of making a Super Bowl run. And I think they also are feeling the urgency with so many of these guys are veteran guys who are on, you know, later in their careers than the beginning and closer to the end than the beginning. There is that urgency. And so that's why I think as we roll along here, if they continue to stay in contention and let's say they get to, you know, week nine at something like 6-2 or something like that, I think they're going to be aggressive on the trade market, particularly when it comes to adding pass rush and defensive line help. And I'm sure they're looking for it right now. I just think it's hard to make trades this early in the season when a lot of teams are still trying to figure out who they are.
1: And Nick, I am buying what the San Francisco 49ers are selling. But at the same time, there's a part of me that's having a hard time reconciling that today from a defensive perspective. You gave up 30 points to the Cardinals. What do you make of that?
2: Yeah, I mean, it goes back to the fact that, look, when they started the season, the initial 53-man roster, they had 10 defensive linemen on. When they left today's game, only two of those guys were healthy and played through to the completed today's game. So that just gives you an idea of kind of the attrition that they've had, particularly at that spot. And for a team that likes to build their defense around having at least a good front four, not necessarily, you know, they would love it to be dominant. We saw that in 2019, but they don't have that right now. But they're playing guys who they signed off the street. I mean, one of their starting defensive linemen today was on the practice squad a couple weeks ago. So there's just a lot, and there's a lot of them, right? That's just kind of the way it is right now. So I think that's really the biggest issue they're facing. But to your point, you can't count on necessarily guys getting healthy. And as we know, if guys get healthy, other guys are going to get hurt. That's kind of the nature of the league, and particularly with this team. So they have a lot of questions that they have to answer on that side of the ball. And like I said, I think they're going to have to win at least for the next couple, 3 weeks. They're going to have to win games 36-30. That's just who they are at this point in the season with some of the injuries that they've suffered on defense.
0: He's Nick Wagoner, ESPN, NFL Nation Niners reporter. Thanks so much for the time tonight. We appreciate it.
2: You got it, guys. Take care.
0: Look, I this is a dangerous team. You know, it's a dangerous team. I don't think you can ever count out Kyle Shanahan with what he has to work with. I think that they are very much a team that could surprise people by winning the NFC West. Rams, by the way, Rams in danger of blowing a 16-0 lead here against the Broncos. Again, tied up, we're in the fourth quarter, and we have a 3rd-and-19 coming up for the Rams here as they are inside their own 35-yard line. So we'll keep you updated when we get back on the other side. Also, coming up next, we are going to head back to Rio, where she dances on the sand and the Ravens danced on the Cowboys. We'll discuss that next. It's ESPN Radio, the ESPN app, and SiriusXM Channel 80.
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0: crucial week three in the NFL. I'm Chris Smith. A pair of TD strikes from Bo Nix to Pat Ryan and Nate Atkins, plus a pair of two-point conversions, has given the Broncos some life. They're knotted up at 16 apiece with the Rams early in the fourth. On the injury front, Dolphins coach Jeff Hafley said the team is still gathering information on star running back Devon Achane's knee injury suffered in their loss to the Chiefs, but admitted that things do not look promising. And out of the multiple injuries the Niners dealt with in their 36-30 win against the Cardinals, the rib injury to Mike Evans in the first half was the most concerning, according to head coach Kyle Shanahan.
1: You're just thinking about how to adjust. When you lose guys, you know, especially guys like Mike and stuff, you know, changes stuff on your call sheet, changes wristbands, things like that. So you don't have time to think about anything else. So when guys go down, you hope they return, but you adjust and you wait till they tell you they're back. And if they don't, you keep it moving.
0: Referring to Evan, Shanahan said, "We couldn't tell if it was a broken rib. We couldn't tell if it was an oblique. Something we'll probably find out more tomorrow." In the college ranks, Oregon quarterback Dante Moore sustained a concussion after being hit while sliding during the second quarter of Saturday's 41-27 win over USC, according to head coach Dan Lanning. Lanning said in the statement, "Fortunately, his MRI and CT scans came back clean as he did not suffer any additional injuries." And the Americans rally in singles to win their 11th straight President's Cup, 17-13. In the largest Sunday comeback in event history. On the baseball, where Dan Wilson, who led the Mariners to the American League Championship Series last year, was fired as manager, ending a disappointing 76-86 season.
2: Hey, it's resident Super Bowl champ Chris Kennedy coming up Monday, week three in the NFL to week four in college football. I'll recap it all in my Upon Further Review at 7 a.m. Eastern. 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

0: Thursday, September 27th, 2026. And this is Game Night.
1: 56 yards. The kick's away. The kick is up, and the kick is good. And the Ravens have stolen the game. That's unbelievable. That is unbelievable.
2: Wow. What a dagger.
1: The timeout that no one could see. Tyler Loop, 56 yards, a walk-off, and the Ravens win 34-31.
2: Oh, that'll crush you. That'll crush your soul.
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3: Believe it, Cowboys fans, the dagger is real, and it's repetitive. It's Game Night here on ESPN Radio, the ESPN app, SiriusXM. That was harsh. I'm sorry. It's Mark Zanella alongside three-time Super Bowl champ Gerard Cherry. But it just fits so well. The guys on 105.3 The Fan with the call, and they were dejected, to say the least. Speaking of dejected, that's the Denver Broncos right now. All the momentum in the world just flipped right back in the opposite direction. Bo Nix drops back for a pass. Arm gets hit. Rams pick it off. And now we have the Los Angeles Rams driving with the ball just outside of the red zone here from the Denver 25 with 11.5 left in the fourth quarter. Keep you updated there if the Rams punch one in or add on and break the 16 all tie. But we'll get back to the Ravens here as they defeat the Cowboys in Rio 34-31. You heard the end of that drive there where Tyler Loop kicked the 56-yard game winner. Here's Jesse Minter, head coach of the Ravens, on that drive leading to the game-winning field goal.
4: Honestly, anything less than 7 seconds, it would have been really hard to do the play that we did. We may have even just ran the clock out, but 7 seconds left. And with the touchback rules, they decided to kick a touchback, gave us the ball in the 35. We really only needed, 18 plus yards to get to our, end of game type of range. And just unbelievable play by Lamar and Zay. And heads up on the time, and you practice those moments, and you wait for them to come up, and it came up today, and we were ready.
3: All right, well, let's dissect this here. Because we say it all the time, how much coaching matters, right? Mm-hmm. And coaching decisions matter. As a coach, your primary responsibility, and correct me if I'm wrong here, Gerard, as you've played for several different ones, but you played for one really good one, is to continually keep your team in positions to win the game.
5: Sure.
3: That's it. Mm-hmm. And after you kick the game-tying field goal with, 7 seconds left, okay, and they decide to kick off, and it goes out, not that it goes out of bounds, it goes out of the back of the end zone. You give it to him at 35 instead of kicking in the landing zone, which at a minimum on the return would have knocked off a couple extra seconds, and you go to overtime at that point in time. As Jesse Minter said, he probably would just, run the clock out, and that would have been the end of it. They kick it out. It was a one pass from Lamar Jackson that went for 27 yards and allowed them the opportunity to kick the field goal. Now, there's two schools of thought here. You can argue that, hey, man, just play some damn defense, and this isn't a problem.
5: True.
3: Don't give up a 27-yard reception. And this is a moot point. But in the same respect, manage the clock the right way, and you don't put your team in position to give up a 27-yard pass.
5: Right. And along with that, I'll add one more element to it. From a psychological profile standpoint, you kicking the ball in the back of the end zone is pretty much saying you don't trust your special teams to go down there and cover the kick and do a tackle inside the 20 to make it even more problematic and difficult for this Ravens team to have an opportunity to score. So that also plays a part in it as well, because pretty much you're sending a message to the team is that I don't trust you guys and that I'm going to micromanage this. And granted, it is the job of the coach to do that to a degree, but you also got to empower your guys and show them that you believe in them as well. So it was failed in that regard too. So there's so many things that can tentacles to this, Zeno, because of the fact of the decision that was made to kick it out of bounds or the back of the end zone, rather.
3: Look, we are in season 3 of this new kickoff thing, okay? And while the NFL wants more returns with this new dynamic kickoff, they also, are prohibiting a lot more kickoffs return for a touchdown. I just Googled this real quick, so AI might be wrong here. but it says under the new NFL's dynamic kickoff rules, roughly 0.5 to 0.8 of total kickoffs returned result in a touchdown. My God. Just play the damn percentages at that point.
5: Right.
3: I mean, it does say in the first year, out of 920 total kickoff returns, 7 were returned for a touchdown. That's 0.76%. What more odds do you need in your favor than less than 1% of kickoffs are returned for a touchdown for you? And how come there's nobody on your staff who knows that? Because it took me about 3.5 seconds to Google it. I could have done that in a timeout. My phone from the sideline. Hey, coach, less than 1% of all kickoffs are returned for a touchdown. I think we should just kick this thing and let them try to return it.
5: I'm with you, Zeno. At the same time, though, we didn't see the last kickoff return. If that thing was like a slip away from taking it to the house, then I get the coach's concern. And if it happened a couple times, then I really get his concern. But we didn't see that. Or at least I didn't.
3: I mean, again, I'm not all into the analytics things, but playing the percentages, i.e. quarterback sneak on 3rd and 1 or 4th and 1 works 85% to 88% of the time. That's the play I'm going with.
5: That's what I'm doing, right.
3: I don't need a shotgun 5-wide receiver formation to get one damn yard. Like, we've gotten so smart, we've become stupid.
5: Yeah, we're going to go empty right here.
3: I mean, it's just, to me, it's one of those things where I can't wrap my head around some of the decision-making that goes on. Yeah. Some of the decision-making, go ahead.
5: Yeah, I said it cost them the game.
3: Yeah. By the way, Rams go up 19-16 with a field goal here. 8:40 left in the fourth quarter, so Denver will get the ball back trying to tie this thing or take the lead. Speaking of decisions and decision-making, it was a tough decision for Todd Monken to start Deshaun Watson at quarterback for the year. And after week one, it didn't look good, and heads were ready to roll. Well, guess what? Somehow, some way, by some minor miracle, the Cleveland Browns are sitting at 2-1 after they knock off the Carolina Panthers today. Explain to me that, Kimo Subby, how we got to this point, and are the Browns for real?
5: Well, how we got to this point is that the Browns have found a way after the shellacking that they took from the Jacksonville Jaguars, in which it was insane heat and just extreme weather conditions, to weather the storm the following week, literally in Tampa, and get the job done and just outlast the Buccaneers and find a way to win with the defense and the offense complementing each other as well as special teams. And really today, the defense was just in dominant mode. It wasn't a Myles Garrett type. Well, actually, you know what? Let's give Mason Graham some credit. The man's an interior lineman and had 2 sacks. That's impressive. So he's stepping up. He's doing his part. Jared Verse had one of his better games as a Cleveland Brown as well. So you saw the defense certainly flex his muscles. And now let's get to the main topic at hand. Deshaun Watson. Found a way in a trailing situation to drive down the football field and give you vintage Houston Deshaun Watson. Ooh. In the process. So, again, 2 weeks in a row, he's been the hero. And a lot of people don't want to hear that.
3: Dare we say, is he turning the tide of the Cleveland fans in his favor?
5: Without a shadow of doubt. I watched him run off the football field.
3: I was being sarcastic. Like, that's really happening.
5: Yeah, that's really happening.
3: No.
5: Yes.
3: Really?
5: Yes. I saw him get cheered today. I saw him run off the football field post-game interview, people yelling and screaming his name. He's turning the tide.
3: Wait a minute. This was a week ago. They were ready to boo him in his own home stadium.
5: Man, you know how fans can be. You know how crowds can be.
3: Yeah, but
5: Better yet,
3: if what you're saying is true,
5: and it is.
3: And I don't doubt that it is, it just goes to show you. NFL fans are some of the emptiest, most soulless people on earth, because it doesn't matter what you have done off the field. We will forgive you if you help our team win. And Deshaun Watson took a very interesting tactic throughout training camp in the first week of the season, which was to blame the media for everything that's going on. To blame the media as if it was our fault that he had a sullied reputation with everybody. I'm going to go with, how about no? That said, Deshaun Watson, after the game, talked about the emotion towards fans chanting his name.
6: It's amazing. I mean, it's great. You know, I just wanted to finish the job for him. So, it was the one moment I got a little teary-eyed, you know, just feeling that energy. Because, you know, I put so much work to get back here, you know, to be in this moment here, to be able to show that I can finish these drives, finish these games, and get W's for the city and this organization. This is what all the hard work and all the beliefs, the prayers, everything that I, you know, put myself through the last 22 months to be able to stand in front of the crowd and on that field to finish the job. And I want to keep improving, keep trying to get better each every day, each week. And we got a big one Thursday.
3: Tears in his eyes. I am apoplectic. I don't really know how to respond. They went from pitchforks and effigy to cheering the man's name.
5: Yes.
3: And you're saying this with a smile on your face as if it's disbelief.
5: No, I witnessed it. I'm in the heart of it all. I talk about it on a daily basis, and I witnessed it with my own eyes. And there was a moment, and you asked me earlier, was the crowd booing him? And no, the crowd, because the offense had its moments today where it was not good. And Coach Monken talked about it. But ultimately, they were booing the offense in its entirety and not Deshaun Watson. And a lot of people, the fear was for the home opener was going to be a situation where people were literally lining up to say, I'm going there to boo Watson. Now, all that changed, at least that tone and that thought process after the victory in Tampa. And I'm telling you, Zeno, after that game, he got a hero's welcome or response.
3: I listen, all I can think of is that Simpsons episode where they're saying, are they saying boo or booer?

0: Burns. I was saying Burns. I just, wow.
1: I mean, if you go back and look at the game, man, I mean, he was incredible in that drive. I mean, you thinking the Panthers are about to win this football game. They just went up, and the Browns are down. You get the ball back, and when I tell you vintage Deshaun Watson, it was vintage Deshaun Watson. Getting out of a sack, throwing a defender off of him, finding a way to keep his eyes down the football field, and then finding Harold Fannin Jr. in the back of the end zone for the score. You couldn't have wrote a better story.
0: I just, okay. I will take you at your word. I'll have to digest this at another point in time. Again, 1916 Rams lead. They get the ball back on their own 6-yard line with about 7 minutes left. We'll keep you updated. On the other side, our new segment called Stat Me Up. Stay with us. It's Game Night on ESPN Radio.
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15: All the fallout and the fall in when it comes to Separation Saturday that happened in college football. 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

0: Game night here on ESPN Radio, the ESPN app, Sirius XM, Channel 80. Remember that momentum swing that the Rams took from the Broncos with the interception? Well, guess what? Denver took it right back. A pick six. Matt Stafford. Intercepted by Talanoa. Did I say that right? Hufanga?
1: Close enough.
0: 66 yards. Back to his house. Now the Broncos are up 23-19 over the Rams. This would be a huge win for Denver, all things considered.
1: Yeah.
0: Considering how bad their offense was in the first half or for the first, let's call it 10 quarters of football. They actually looked like they knew how to play football on offense in the second half of this game. And now a pick six has put them in the lead with 4:49 left. So we'll keep you updated from Mile High. Matt Stafford was clutching his arm, his throwing arm, after the throw. I have to double check and see if he was hit on the throw. But regardless, 23-19 lead for the Broncos. 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
2: Two players, plenty of numbers. 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
0: All right, here we go, Gerard. I will go over some numbers and some stats from today, and I want you to tell me, okay, which set of stats you liked better.
1: Okay.
0: Here we go. Uglier stats in a win. Josh Allen, who had 204 yards passing, no touchdowns, two interceptions. He did rush for two. Or was it Marcus Mariota of the Washington Commanders, who had 183 passing yards in the game? Who had better stats in an ugly win?
1: It's Mariota by a mile for me. I mean, the defense obviously found a way to score some points with the turnovers that are given to them with the Seahawks just playing poor offensive football and turning the ball over. But what Josh Allen did today, I'm not going to give no love to that whatsoever. That hurt. That could have potentially hurt his MVP campaign. But I know you love him so much, you're going to spin it and say it actually helped.
0: Nah, I mean, you know, he put the cape on, helped his team win the game, but that's about it. All right. Better running back. Who had the better day? Jahmyr Gibbs, 164 total yards, three touchdowns, and we'll go back to Thursday night. Bijan Robinson, 194 yards rushing, two touchdowns. Which running back had the better day?
1: I'm going with Robinson because the Atlanta Falcons needed that win in the worst way. And Robinson, to his credit, was dominant and just, again, Gibbs was as well. And I do want to give Gibbs some love because he did a great job of mocking Aaron, the head coach for the Jets, but I'm going to go with Robinson because I just of the opinion that that was much more of a pivotal victory for the Atlanta Falcons because if they go 0-3, oh my gosh.
0: Better quarterback stats in a loss. Geno Smith, 31-37, 86% completion percentage. 321 yards, three touchdowns. Sam Darnold, 31-45, 379 and four tutties.
1: It's Geno Smith by a mile. You had two of your receivers in the fantasy lead for reception yards. I got to give props to that. Geno did not get you beat. Sam got you beat. So I'm going to say Geno.
0: Yeah, look, I mean, Darnold was actually excellent today, all things considered. I mean, it really was. It was really impressive. By the way, quick note, update here from the provinces. Rams strike back with a touchdown of their own.
1: That was cool.
0: From Matt Stafford to Mumfield. And they are now up 26-23 with 3:38 left. We continue on here with Stat Me Up. Uglier turnover game. The Bills 5 turnovers or the Saints 4 turnovers in the fourth quarter.
1: Oh, come on. 4 turnovers in the fourth quarter and you're in a position to win the game?
0: Ugh.
1: That will cause people to start putting bags on their heads again in New Orleans. So I'm going to say the Saints.
0: Again, I still want somebody from ESPN Research or Elias Sports Group to tell me, has there ever been a team that had 4 possessions in one quarter that all resulted in 4 turnovers? Because that's what the Saints had in the fourth quarter today. After going into the fourth quarter with a lead, no less, all things considered. More impressive start to you. Cleveland Browns at 2-1 or the 3-0 Raiders?
1: I'm a Browns supporter fan through and through, but I did not anticipate whatsoever the Las Vegas Raiders being 3-0. So I'm going to have to say the Raiders being 3-0 is very impressive. I didn't see that one coming. Though I put some respect on the Browns being 2-1, but the Raiders being 3-0, come on, man. That is more impressive.
0: Uglier 0-3 start, Tennessee Titans or Miami Dolphins?
1: That's a heck of a question.
0: It's not really a heck of a, it's a really a bad question, but you get the point.
1: I'm actually going to go with the Titans because I expected the Dolphins to be bad. So I didn't expect the Titans to be doing what they're doing so far. So I'm going to go with the Titans.
0: More disappointing defense through 3 weeks, the Bengals or the Cowboys?
1: Cowboys. All we heard in offseason was the Cowboys are doing this. They signed this player. They signed that player. They're going to have them. All they need, is a average defense, and they will win more football games. Well, they're not that average defense, and they're not winning more football games. So I'm going to say the Cowboys.
0: More surprising standings. Is it the AFC North where everybody is 2-1 or the NFC South where three teams are 1-2 and Tampa Bay is 0-3?
1: I'm going to actually go with the AFC North because you had changes across the division. No more Tomlin, no more Harbaugh. You figure that you'd have, with that space, some type of change where it wouldn't just be the dominance that you're seeing right now, though it's early on. And then on top of that, no one pictured the Browns being 2-1 at this point in the season. And after week one, most were probably thinking 0-3 as well, besides myself. With that being said, though, I'm going to say the AFC North and what they have. I mean, think about it. Last year for the NFC South, 9-17 got into the playoffs, that being the Carolina Panthers.
0: Yeah. A couple more here on Stat Me Up. In your opinion, which backup quarterback will win more games? Jameis Winston or Marcus Mariota?
1: That's my quarterback, y'all. I am going to go with Mariota.
0: I would tend to agree. And I think Jameis will actually start more games, but Mariota may win more games. All right, final one here on Stat Me Up, and this will be your favorite. Who wore it uglier today? The Indianapolis Colts or the Buffalo Bills? Uglier uniform, who had it?
1: Damn, that was a tie, dog. They were both hideous. But they're both horrible uniforms, but I'm going to go with the Bills because... Yeah, the Bills.
0: At least the Bills look like a Pepsi can. I don't know what the Colts look like. They're a color wheel.
1: They're copying the same dynamic theme.
0: Yeah, not good. Not good at all. All right, that does it for Stat Me Up here on Game Night on ESPN Radio and the ESPN app. Sunday Night Football. Right now, again, the Broncos get the ball back. 3:38, trailing by 3, 26-23. We will keep you updated on Sunday Night Football. When we get back, we'll continue to discuss the NFL Week 3 right here on Game Night on ESPN Radio.
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0: Wild One and Mile High. I'm Chris Smith. The Broncos get a pair of TD strikes from Bo Nix, a pair of two-point conversions, and the defense comes away with a 66-yard pick six. But Matthew Stafford answers with his second TD on the night. The Rams now lead 26-23 with 2 minutes remaining. And it was a day of the kicker. After Lamar Jackson completed a 27-yard pass to Zay Flowers, he alertly called a timeout with 1 second left, setting up Tyler Lue.
1: 56 yards, the kick's away. The kick is up, and the kick is good. And the Ravens have stolen the game. That's unbelievable. That is unbelievable.
0: Wow.
2: What a dagger.
1: The timeout that no one could see. Tyler Lue, 56 yards, a walk-off.
0: The call on 105.3 The Fan, that capped a stunning 7 second drive that gave the Ravens the 34-31 victory over the Cowboys. Meanwhile, Spencer Strader made 4 field goals, including a 43 yarder with 16 seconds to go to lift the Colts over the Texans 19-17 for their first win since last November. In the college ranks, South Carolina star edge rusher Dylan Stewart has been suspended indefinitely after he threw a punch at an Alabama player and argued with coaches during Saturday night's loss to the Crimson Tide. And in the AP Top 25, Florida made a 13-slot jump to number 8, their highest ranking since 2020 and their first top 10 appearance since 2021. Texas, Georgia, and Notre Dame continue to hold the top 3 spots. Miami is a season-high number 4, and Ohio State moved up 2 spots to 5. Indiana, Alabama, Florida, Ole Miss, and BYU complete the top 10.
3: This is Rich Eisen. Coming up on Monday, ESPN's Marcus Spears joins us on what stood out from Week 3 in the NFL and looks forward to Monday night's matchup between the Eagles and the Bears, plus a Week 4 college football roundup on Monday's Rich Eisen Show on Disney Plus, the ESPN app, and ESPN Radio.
4: 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He's 3-time Super Bowl champ, Gerard Cherry. I'm Mark Zeno. Sunday Night Football rolling on. We're inside the 2-minute warning. Rams with a 26-23 lead. The Broncos have the ball right now with a 3rd and 6 coming up at the Rams' 11-yard line. It's been an interesting defense here that the Rams have employed since they scored the touchdown to take the lead. It could best be characterized by what you would call the don't guard anybody philosophy down the field, which is a bold strategy. So let's see if it pays off for them, because it hasn't to this point. They're in a zone that is covered by a NASA satellite, for crying out loud.
5: It's called the let's see if they'll beat themselves coverage. Why bother?
4: You know, it's weird, like when you're watching the game on the screen and a guy throws a pass and there's not a single defender on the screen.
6: Right.
4: It's like, where is it? Isn't somebody supposed to fit in my television with an opposing jersey on?
5: And it's not an ISO cam either. It's
4: no.
5: Like,
4: it's the whole field, and there's just nobody there. So,
5: let him run free.
4: Again, very unique strategy here employed by Sean McVay. I'm not an NFL head coach, but I would go with a different strategy than the whole, don't put anybody in the screen defense. So we'll keep you updated here. Look, Rams just picked it off, but it's definitely going to be pass interference. It looks like at least a flag game, and it's going to be on the Rams here. So they will get a fresh set of downs and a 1st and goal from the 7. So 1:15 left. We'll keep you updated on Sunday Night Football. Okay, now that we are 3 weeks in the books here, let's take a look at some of these 3-0 teams here as we've discussed all these games throughout the show. But at 3-0 right now, you have in the AFC, you have the Bills, the Chiefs, and the Raiders. You saw that one coming. And in the NFC, you have the Niners, the Vikings, and the Eagles at 2-0 pending tomorrow night on Monday Night Football. So we'll leave them out of the conversation for a moment. But you got 5 3-0 teams right now. The team that you trust the most is?
5: The Kansas City Chiefs.
4: Yeah, you're boring. You're annoying. Okay.
5: Let me tell you, the Raiders?
4: No, I want you to tell me the San Francisco 49ers. That's what I want you to tell me.
5: You heard earlier. Injury problems, issues. They gave up 30 points today to the Cardinals. Come on, man. I like what the Niners are doing, and I certainly respect it. But, again, I'll be boring and go with the Chiefs because they've been there and have done that and are trying to do it again.
4: Okay. Well, you know, they also just beat the Colts and the Dolphins, so it's not to act like it was a murderer's row. And look, I know you're upset about the 5 turnovers today from Buffalo and the ugly win that they got, but it's hard not to take the Bills seriously.
5: They tried to give them a game. They really did. I mean, Allen on his own tried to give them a game.
4: Okay. It happens.
5: I mean, and it's going to happen again.
4: And he'll end up finding a way to win again. And so there we go.
5: Again, we're saying all this, and I know like you know. Yeah, and come the AFC Championship game, he'll be running on the football field. And more than likely, we'll probably get over the hump this year. We'll see.
4: We will see. Again, I think the Niners are just really well coached, and they're very, very good. And Brock Purdy continues to, you know, be in this non-MVP conversation, but continues to put up numbers like an MVP. And we'll see if this, you know, how it bears out for the rest of the season. But, you know, I think for the most part, you know, we are looking at a San Francisco team here that, you know, many people thought would have been third in this division just because of how good the Seahawks and the Rams are.
5: Right, exactly. And the thing that's interesting to me about the 49ers situation is a lot of people have this faulty thinking, in my opinion, that, oh, man, well, they're in the hard division. They're just going to beat themselves up. No, that's what the whole campaign and journey is about, beating yourself up and being the one that better responds to it and reacts to it. So when playoff time does come, it's nothing foreign to you. It's the norm. And then you already know how to prepare for it and to excel in those conditions. So in a lot of ways, they have that advantage over the Bills, if you will, far as just the fact that they are, and even the Chiefs to a degree, because they're in a tougher division, in my opinion.
4: Yeah, again, I think in general, just the division doesn't bother me as much as when it comes to looking at the Niners. I'm not worried about the rest of their competition because they've already proven they can handle the Rams in week one. But a lot of people will talk about, oh, the travel, I don't care. They had the same travel. They just chose to do it differently. The environment, it was still a football game that they won, and won pretty handily, all things considered. So I still have trouble believing the Vikings. Obviously, the Raiders.
5: Sean's calling plays.
4: Well, yeah, he is at the end of the game here. So with a quick update, it's a third and goal for the Rams. Third and goal for the Broncos here, trailing by three with a minute and 1 second left, 61 seconds left on the clock. And obviously if they don't get this here, I can't imagine they wouldn't kick the game-tying field goal. But then at that point, you're giving the Rams, who only have one timeout left, a minute of timeout. We'll see if they do what they decide to do with the kickoff, because, you know, that's a source of consternation today for certain fan bases. But nonetheless, we'll update you here. Back to the 3-0 teams. Look, I don't know if it's fair to say I doubt the Raiders at this point in time. They probably have a little bit more proving to do than any of the other 3-0 teams, just because of how bad they were last year. But look, they changed two major components, right? They changed the quarterback, and they changed the head coach.
5: Yes.
4: So, all right, third down was incomplete, but there's a flag on the play, so we'll get you updated there. And we'll see what the conversation here is. And again, that's the second penalty they've had inside the 10-yard line here.

0: up in reflex and it hit him in the face. I mean, that's a tough one.
1: Well, here's the thing I'm trying to figure out. Because if I saw what I saw, it looks like to me that Peyton's calling the calls, and then I believe it's Webb is just
0: repeating it
1: on certain situations, maybe.
0: Just repeat what I say.
1: It's like, come on, dog.
0: That's how this goes. All right, we'll keep you updated here on the Sunday night game. Continuing the conversation here, as far as 0-3 teams are concerned in the NFL, uh-huh. You got the Buccaneers in the NFC, the Chargers, Titans, Texans, and Dolphins in the AFC. Are there any one of those teams that you believe will turn this around and be, let's just say, in a playoff conversation come week 15?
1: Whew. Titans, Dolphins, Texans, correct?
0: Yes. Titans, Dolphins, Texans, Chargers in the AFC, and only the Buccaneers in the NFC. Touchdown Broncos, by the way, they go up 29-26, extra point pending, 47 seconds left on the clock.
1: I would like to tell you that the Buccaneers have the best chance, but now with Baker Mayfield potentially being out for a few weeks with a dislocated, we don't know quite sure yet, thumb, the full results of that his foot was out of bounds before he got there.
0: Yeah, they got to review that. Look at that.
1: I'm going to go with the Texans.
0: Yep, that's not a touchdown. They got to bring that back.
1: Got to bring that back together. I'm going with the Texans. Division is not considered to be a tough one, even though we're going to give some respect to the Jacksonville Jaguars. But I'm going to go with the Texans. I think they have the best chance of turning things around.
0: Yep, he is about, let's call it 8 inches
1: half
0: short.
1: An inch, yeah.
0: That's kind of nuts. That's great camera work right there by the NFL. Surprising they got one right. That's nuts. He's definitely not in the end zone. Now they got to back it up a hair. But, yeah, this looks right like it's going to come back here. So,
1: yeah.
0: Broncos are obviously going to have another shot at this thing. It'll be second and goal. But we'll see. Or third and goal, rather. Because it was second and goal. So, he's not in the end zone. So, the pressure continues to mount here with 51 seconds left in the game. All right. When we get back on the other side, we'll update you if the Rams get into the end zone. Or the Broncos get into the end zone, rather. And if we get more reaction from the players and coaches in this game. Plenty more left to do here. Game night on ESPN Radio and the ESPN app.
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0: 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After a lot of consternation, a lot of reviews, and a lot of attempts to get all of 2.6 inches, the Broncos finally get in the end zone. They have a 30-26 lead with 47 seconds left. The Bo Nix one-yard leaping touchdown. Where do you sit, Gerard, on the whole, like, I've always felt like if you can't put a part of your body in the end zone, it shouldn't be a touchdown. I know the NFL's rule, and everybody probably hates me for saying that, but, like, did the whole break the plane thing to me? In a game that is designed by its nature to own parts of turf, to own parts of land, right?
1: Yeah.
0: Like, everything behind you is what you've already moved and owned. Like, you have to be able to, you can't own anything if you don't actually put your body there. The ball shouldn't be enough.
1: It should be an arm, a leg.
0: Put some part of your body in the end zone.
1: Helmet.
0: Anything.
1: I actually have wrestled with that before because it does seem so anticlimactic, right?
0: Like the whole, all I got to do is touch the pylon with the ball.
1: And boom. And that does, and especially as a former defender, it definitely does irk me because there's been like situations like, man, he's got this knocked snot out of this guy and he just barely put the ball there and now it's a touchdown. So yeah. I am sympathetic to that, actually. I am.
0: Hey, by the way, the Broncos kicked the ball off into the landing zone. You know what didn't happen? Him running back for a touchdown, because less than 1% of those things get run back for a touchdown. Smart play.
1: Lesson learned.
0: Yeah. So
1: analytics.
0: Just think of this game and how it's unfolded. I mean, it was purely dominated in the first half by the Rams.
1: That was going to be 32-0.
0: They were up 16-0. Yeah. Denver only had 67 yards of offense through 30 minutes of football. They've managed to put up 30 points in the second half. Now, some of that was one, seven of those points were a defensive pick six. But nonetheless, the defense, remember what I said, you know, they held the Rams 2-3 field goals. If they can keep holding the field goals, well, they've done their job. I mean, only giving up 10 points in the entire second half. You know, this is what defense does for you. It keeps you in games until your offense figures out how to get their head out of their keister and start figuring out how to run the ball and do things correctly so you can end up putting more points up. I mean, you know, it's complimentary football.
1: It certainly is, but also, Zeno, for the Rams, where was the lack of urgency coming out of the half? Because it was totally Denver. They came out, had the pep talk, and came out ready to go while the Rams are kind of like, oh, we're here. Let's get this game over with. We got this. And next thing you know, they find themselves trailing.
0: And Devontae Adams just dropped a pass right in his hands.
1: Literally. I mean, he has no business dropping that. I mean, hit him in the gut.
0: I mean, for all the 137 yards receiving on seven receptions, that hit him between the one and the seven in his chest, and he did not catch it.
1: Yeah, again, that's ball game in my mind.
0: When that kind of stuff happens, it ain't going your
1: receiver,
0: way.
1: Your best receiver's dropping something he should do in his sleep. Yeah.
0: Not a good look here for,
1: no, not at all.
0: For the Rams, who ended up getting a first down here, and they are out at midfield, and they will
1: spike it.
0: Call a timeout. No, their last timeout. I think they just burned. Yeah, it was their last timeout that they burned right there with 26 seconds left. So obviously, a field goal won't do it here. They need to get in the end zone. We'll see if Denver can hold on. But the Rams have amassed 448 yards in this game compared to 257. When you're outgained in a game by 200 yards, you're not supposed to win.
1: No, you're not. You're not at all. At the same time, though, shortened field, taking advantage of the situation with the turnovers as well, once again.
0: I mean, do we? And by the way, the Rams have had 12 penalties for 86 yards in this game. Some of them have extended drives and really kind of changed the game for you know, Denver in their favor. But, I mean, I guess you qualify this Denver's defense as bend, don't break tonight, right?
1: Like, literally.
0: if you're going to give up that kind of yardage.
1: And, well, both these defenses, right?
0: Yeah, but I mean, you know, I mean, the Rams defense only giving up 257. They played great for a half. It's just the second half has kind of been a little bit more pliable, if you will, than the first half. But, you know, that's a great catch right there.
1: Yeah, they're sending these out of bounds. I don't get that one. One, two. That's a catch. The ref is tripping.
0: Well, now we get this stupid. We can't challenge anything.
1: That's a catch.
0: Oh, it's absolutely a catch.
1: A great catch, and he controls it on the way to the ground.
0: It was a great catch. You know, what's troublesome is a ref standing like, you know, 6 yards away and missed it. That's to me is troublesome.
1: Boom. One, two. Feet down. controls the ball and impact. That's a catch.
0: Did we get a little love from New York here to make that a catch? Is that what we're waiting on? Yes, they did. They call a return and a booth review, so they got a first down.
1: Yeah, that's a catch. That's the whole point of that official review, is for moments like this.
0: Yeah, you know, I just wish there was some sort of more objective clarifying, you know, when we're going to allow the booth review to kick in versus when we're not.
1: When it's high stakes and...
0: You know what would have been great? Josh Allen's, you know, fourth down conversion that was a conversion that never got a booth review in 2 minutes. Remember that?
1: I forgot that one, dog.
0: No, that was in the playoffs. You know that one?
1: Not at all. I don't recall it at all.
0: No booth review there. None whatsoever. But regardless, anyway, that's my only problem with booth review is that it just seems it's so arbitrary when they decide they want to get involved versus when they don't. And I wish there was some sort of, you know, clear standard of merit of when that is going to take place. But regardless here, Rams now on the Denver 34. There's 21 seconds left, facing a second and 10 coming up here. So it'll be interesting to see if they can, you know, traverse this 34 yards and try to steal a win from Denver.
1: Devontae quitting on a route. Come on, man.
0: Look at you. You know what I mean? You got that old player thing in you. I don't know. I mean, that pass looked like it was a little errant.
1: Dog, you're down by what?
0: I know. You got to put a little more effort in. I get what you're saying here. All right, a first down. They get down to the Denver 14 right now and with 3 seconds left. So they're going to have one more play. They spike the ball to stop the clock with 3 seconds left. So they have one more play here coming up in a moment to see if they can get in the end zone here from the Denver 14. Boy, these moments. What is it like for you as a player in these moments?
1: It could be pure exhilaration or it could be pure panic. And anxiety in its highest form depends on your mental state. But if you're the Broncos, you're like on your heels, like, okay, we got to make a play and you got to get out of that mode. And for the Rams, you're like, okay, we got to do this. Both sides have to be in just sheer positivity. I'm going to make a play. I'm going to do something to make this happen. I'm going to end this. So you have those two things conflicting. And for those ones who are in doubt, those are normally the ones who get exposed. So you have dual threats. The question is, which one do you let have the biggest voice in your head? The voice of doubt or the voice of we can overcome this?
0: Yeah, well, Broncos call a timeout here after they kind of see the formation and what's going on. Which is kind of surprising because the Rams are really not set to run that thing. That's kind of shocking. That was crazy. That was like the conversation between Stafford and McVay took longer than it was supposed to. Stafford didn't get to the huddle till there was about 10 seconds left.
1: Right. That's why you let him hike the ball. That way you have no pre-snap read or anything like that.
0: Yeah.
1: Let that play itself out. Why would you call a timeout there?
0: That was kind of crazy to call a timeout there. Yeah. That's nuts.
1: Exactly.
0: Stafford couldn't hear the play, so he had to run over to McVay so he could tell it to him in his ear. And then that's why it took so long. He was trying to hear the play and he couldn't hear it.
1: I mean, he doesn't get a chance to get a pre-snap read, even though Denver was clearly playing some type of zone.
0: Nothing like home field advantage, right?
1: Right. Oh, you think they...

0: I won't go there. But I hear what you're saying.
1: Yeah, I mean, Rams get a false start. Now, does that incur a 10-second runoff? Is that the end of the game?
0: That'd be interesting.
1: Yeah. No, the clock was stopped. That's why. The clock was stopped, yeah. So there is no 10-second runoff. If the clock was running, there'd be a 10-second runoff. So now they have to go from the 19-yard line.
0: Sometimes I actually like when you go back in these situations, especially from a receiver's perspective. You can do more.
1: Yeah, you get a little bit more room. There's a little bit more of grass to operate within.
0: Yep. So it's not as bad as some may think. From a momentum standpoint, you might say, oh, this sucks. But no, you get more room to work with.
1: I mean, the outcome of this game is really something that your view of your season changes dynamically from 2-1 to 1-2. And there it is. The Broncos pick it off in the end zone. Matt Stafford was intercepted. And that will be the game as the Broncos go on to defeat the Los Angeles Rams 30-26.
0: Who is he throwing that to?
1: It was supposed to be to Adams, I think, but
0: it was well short of Adams.
1: Yeah.
0: And Adams, that was it. Adams was running a fade to the back of the end zone. He was hoping for a fade stop in the scene.
1: So let me get this straight here real quick.
0: Uh-huh.
1: The super team that was the odds-on favorite to win the Super Bowl this year has started out 1-2.
0: That's right.
1: Oh, my goodness. How could it ever be? How could it ever be?
0: Yeah, and there's no guarantee that it's going to get better.
1: No, and that's the point. And that's why you can't sit here and make these outlandish assumptions. I mean, they go on the road to Philadelphia next week, and then they play the Bills the following week.
0: Oh, that could be two in a row.
1: I mean,
0: three.
1: They could easily, okay, if the Eagles win tomorrow night, they'll play two back-to-back undefeated teams. So,
0: And also, kneel and get on the ground. What are you doing?
1: Yeah. All right, when we come back, busy day in the NFL. We're going to recap it all from top to bottom. Keep it right here. It's Game Night on ESPN Radio and the ESPN app.
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0: Wild Week 3 in the NFL. I'm Chris Smith. The Rams led the Broncos 16-0 at the break, but Denver rallied behind a pair of TD strikes from Bo Nix, a pair of two-point conversions, and a pick six. But it took a Bo Nix rushing score with 47 seconds left to finally put away the Rams 30-26. On the injury front, Buccaneers coach Todd Bowles said quarterback Baker Mayfield suffered a dislocated right thumb in the fourth quarter of their 23-16 loss to the Vikings. He said x-rays did not show a fracture, and Mayfield will undergo an MRI on Monday. Wide receiver Jalen McMillan will also undergo an MRI after injuring his left knee, a source told ESPN. On the flip side, Vikings coach Kevin O'Connell said wide receiver Justin Jefferson will be reevaluated on Monday after injuring his ankle in the first quarter. And there was a few thousand knots inside the stomachs of Phillies fans on the final day of the regular season.
1: And the Phillies, one strike away. Two balls, two strikes, two outs. The windup, the pitch, swing and a miss, struck him out! And the Phillies have punched their ticket to the postseason once again! Game number 162, and they've done it!
0: McCall on Sports Radio 94 WIP. The Phillies are indeed headed to the playoffs for the fifth straight season after beating the Rays 7-3 to clinch the final NL wildcard berth. Meanwhile, the Astros dropped 11 games under 500, got rid of the manager in August, failed to finish with a winning record, and they still won the AL West for the fifth time in 6 years when Texas lost at Minnesota, assuring the Astros their ninth.
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5: 30-26, the final score from Denver, where the Rams blow a 16-point halftime lead. 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
5: So, Sue, obviously a lot going on in that second half. The Rams looked horrible in the third quarter. They give up all 30 of those points in the second half. But let's start with this. What do you make of the pass interference call on Josh Wallace? It looked like an interception. He definitely caught the ball. He definitely got his knee down before going out of bounds. Felt like that changed everything.
6: Yeah, and this is coming from a Broncos fan. That was a clear interception. What an awful passing interference call. And then the Broncos got away with another OPI in the end zone the very next play on Wallace again. So the game of football is hard enough for defenders. When the NFL makes it to a point where the offensive receiver, running back, whoever, the offensive players can do whatever they want because we want to see more points, you're taking away from the game, and you decided a game tonight.
5: Richard Sherman tweeted just a couple of minutes ago, that was not PI, that was an interception. This stuff is so ridiculous sometimes, so hard to play defense in this league. And obviously, it was a big play that led to directly points for the Broncos and ultimately the difference in the game, 30-26. But Chris, you hop in here now.
7: Maybe the difference actually began in the third quarter when the Rams looked completely flat.
5: They did.
7: How many yards did they have?
5: Like in the third quarter, like zero?
7: No, it was like 20-some-odd yards. They looked not like the team in the first half. All of a sudden, the Broncos came alive. The energy in the stadium flipped. So, yes, can we call it the Josh Wallace play it and that bad PI call? Of course. But it started in the third quarter. And, you know, I will get to the Chris Shula bit again.
5: 30 points and a half is 30
7: points
5: and a half.
7: That's rough. And a fourth quarter where the Broncos, that final play by Bo Nix to score that touchdown, I mean, defense didn't put up any stop.
5: The defense seemed to be locked in, Sua, through the first part of the game, you know, and we talked about it at halftime, 16 to nothing, the Rams had a lead, but it felt like it should have been much more than that. They completely dominated it, and it felt like even after a very good first half, that coming into the second half, that if Denver were able to kind of get going right away, which is exactly what happened, they score a touchdown, they get that two-point conversion, that this thing was going to turn back into a game in a hurry. It felt like the Rams really missed some opportunities early to put this thing away.
6: Yeah, they just fell asleep at the wheel. You're taking these guys for granted, or you know, thinking that you have a step above your opponent. They're just too good to play like that. You cannot get conservative. You can't start thinking you have the game under control. And that when they went on that long drive to start that second half, we spoke about it. We need Bo Nix to go on 10 play plus drives, make this young guy win a game through there. He did exactly that, and he did it twice. Went down the field twice, long drives, and tied the game up. It's just, I don't know what the Rams were doing on offense in the third quarter.
5: That's
6: so
5: a great question.
6: Pass happy.
7: And that's where it became apparent that they missed Puka. They missed something there. They missed it. You saw it in the third quarter. It was blatant.
5: No, they missed Puka clearly in the entire second half. It felt like they really were struggling to get anything going. But again, in the first half, they ran the ball 13 times for 84 yards. They were having success on the ground, especially with Kyren Williams, who actually, end of the day, not too bad, 88 yards, 15 carries, just under 6 yards a carry. That's a very, very nice day for him. They ran it 4 times in the third quarter.
6: Why
5: go away from the run like
6: that? It's ridiculous. You get so pass happy, and this is one of McVay's biggest flaws, in my opinion. He falls in love with the pass, or if he's panicked or feels like he needs to strike quick, he just goes pass happy and gets away from the run game that was so consistent. I mean, when your running back has almost 100 yards on less than 15 carries, to me, that's a problem. You need to keep feeding the hot hand. They went completely away from the run game. The Broncos were going too high safety for the entire second half. Light box, run the football. You're throwing the ball to the exact defense they want you to do. Why would you play into their hands?
5: Especially with the success they had in the first half, moving it on the ground the way that they did. And then, of course, the other big play in the second half, Matthew Stafford threw his 33rd career pick six. It was a bad throw. It was a bad read right to Hufanga, who takes it to the house the rest of the way. And now, give the Rams a little bit of credit. They got the ball right back. They went right back down and scored again to retake the lead. But that was the first really bad throw we've seen Matthew Stafford have all day. He missed some guys here and there, some overthrows along the way, but that was clearly a quarterback mistake.
6: But just completely predetermined as well, because the pre-snap alignment by Hufanga, he was lined up overhead of the tight end and Kyren because they were in a stacked bunch. That didn't look like man at all. Yeah, you should have assumed it was zone, especially because we ran that play 4 times in the first half. Kyren, 2 of his first catches were on the exact play. So if you're going to give Van Joseph the same look, he's a great DC. He's going to make adjustments like he did with that zone pressure that Hufanga came off the edge and sacked Stafford to set up that late field goal.
7: DAJ in the YouTube chat already at YouTube, UESPN Los Angeles, felt like Seattle revisited. 2 successful 2-point conversions, special teams giving midfield possession times 2.
5: The special teams were dreadful again tonight. Harrison Mevis aside, who made the kicks that he was asked to make, he made all of his field goals, but we saw a huge mistake from Emmanuel Forbes on a special teams covering a punt, running out of bounds.
7: Don't they teach you, like, first day at football school not to run out of bounds run back in?
6: You cannot run out of bounds on your own. That's a rule
5: it was
6: one.
5: It was a 40-yard swing in field position. Instead of having Denver very deep in their own end, it forced the Rams to punt it again after a penalty. The ball ended up at midfield the second time. It literally flipped 40 yards of field position.
6: Hey, what was the point of bringing 2-2 back if we're not going to do anything with them? There has to be a better returner on the team.
5: They don't return. They don't cover returns particularly well. They don't the entire special teams unit tonight. And again, like the person in the chat just said, I forget the name, Chris, that these were 2 2-point conversions that happened as well.

0: you go back to that Seattle game that he's talking about, that Thursday night game last season, it wasn't just that the Rams kind of lost their way offensively. It's that they couldn't stop anybody in the special teams department. They had 2 2-point conversions in that game as well, 2 more tonight. One of them seemed to go right through Josh Wallace's head. I don't know how that ball didn't bounce off of his helmet, but again, another rough night for the Rams special teams unit.
1: Yeah, and just... I don't want to be too hard on Shula, but when you've got young DBs in the game, when Watson goes down, you cannot stick to the same game plan thinking it's going to be ran the same way as if he was, as if he were in there. Watson and McDuffie have been playing side by side with each other for the last 5 to 6 years. They have the rapport. They can pass things off without nonverbal communication, just eye contact to be on the same page. One of the biggest plays in that fourth quarter was that 2nd and 20. I mean, they gave up 45 yards to set up the game-winning touchdown because of a miscommunication from Wallace to McDuffie. The stuff like that, you cannot allow to happen. And 2nd and 20, go zone.
0: Josh Wallace had some good plays tonight. Josh Wallace was in the middle of some very rough plays as well. We'll get into all of that. We'll talk about Matthew Stafford's night. We'll talk about when Puka might come back and what an impact he may have on that offense as well. We'll get into it with your phone calls as well. 877-710-ESPN. That's the phone number, 877-710-3776. It's all coming up on the Rams postgame show on the ESPN LA Rams radio network.
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9: 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Matthew going top shelf. He drops it in the

0: pocket, down the right sideline, 48 yards to midfield. Touchdown, L.A. The Rams back on the high side with 3:38 remaining. It's 25-23, a mile high in Denver.
1: 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That touchdown by Kanata Mumfield, as you heard, was a 40-yarder right there. Excuse me, a 48-yarder. He had 78 yards alone on that drive. His career high prior to that in an entire game was 40. So a big night for Kanata Mumfield, but they clearly, guys, missed Puka Nacua. Tonight, the game against the Giants last week, it felt like, okay, we're all good. But even with Devontae having a very good night, Devontae had another 137-yard night, seven catches along the way, but you could feel like they were really struggling to move the ball, especially once Ferguson was kind of limited as an offensive option.
2: Yeah, but I'll take it a different direction. Clearly, they missed Puka Nacua. I mean, you're not... He's one of the top three receivers in the NFL. If he's not playing, you were playing with an arm behind your back, essentially. But you were very successful through the air. Same thing with Devontae, as we saw last week, and even got other receivers involved. My issue is that it's not the pass game that's the problem. It's not Stafford needing more weapons or explosiveness. Mm-hmm. Again, not saying that Puka isn't missed.
1: Sure.
2: It's the way they go about their offense. It's they run the football when they should pass, and they pass the football when they should run. And when everything hits the fan and it's panic mode, they are going to line up in shotgun formation and pass the ball until the cows come home. I said it to you. Even if the Broncos didn't tie and ended up punting instead of converting and going down the field, if they punted with
1: that was
2: three
1: about
2: timeouts,
1: 4.5 minutes to go.
2: Half minutes, I was like, the Rams will get this ball, and they're going to pass the first play because that's just who they are.
1: Well, it was funny that even after they gave up the lead the first time, they got the ball right back, and they scored so quickly that there was still a lot of time left, and then that defense had to be back on the field, and it just felt like this wasn't so much anything that Bo Nix did to them. Bo Nix was okay today. He was 17 out of 34. That's 50%. Under 200 yards, 186, couple of touchdowns, and one interception. But he only got sacked once, and it felt like when he made big plays, it was more where the Rams were making mistakes more than anything Bo Nix was doing to them.
2: Yeah, and on top of the refs helping them every now and then with a few bad calls. But, yeah, again, Bo Nix did not, outside of that, those two drives that led to them tying the game, Bo Nix didn't do anything special to beat the Rams tonight. It wasn't a Mahomes-esque performance where it was like, hey, if this guy gets the ball last, this game is over. Again, second and 20. You go man defense on second and 20.
1: Yeah.
2: What do you think they're going to do? They have to score. They're running out of time. If they punt it to you, you're most likely not giving them the ball back. Mm-hmm. This four down second and 20 from their territory. Why are you in press man? And then you can't panic in these situations. The Rams lost this game. As much as people want to say that interception, I get it. Yes, that interception. Bad call. That decided the game. However, the Rams shouldn't have even been in that situation.
1: It felt like they were, for me at least, it was the first half that felt like a bunch of missed opportunities. They had a bad third quarter, and there seems to be, I don't want to say it's a trend, but they frequently will come out in the third quarter and not look like the team that you saw early in the part of the game. They had ample opportunities to score more than 16 points in the first half, and they didn't get it done.
3: McVay changes things up, and he's done this for years. He seems to change always what works, and the running game was working in the first half. Speaking of the defense, Richard Reynolds in the YouTube chat at ESPN Los Angeles. Shua is in way over his head. Heard a ton of pressure to go man-man, so now that's all he runs. Doesn't know when to say back to zone on long yardage downs or just the defense at all. Exactly what you're saying, Sua.
2: I mean, it just doesn't make sense to me. And I said this to you before the game started. It's something about NFL DCs. And when that fourth quarter strikes, they just decide, I'm running man. I'm not going to mess up. I'm not going to lose this game. I'm not going to run a zone defense that requires thinking across the field. So I'm just going to call man.
3: Another one, Ron Mexico's RPO. Why? And I noticed this. Why was Aaron Donald not on the field with less than 2 minutes left? That alone is enough to see what's up with Chula. Why wasn't he on the field?
1: Well, it's a good question.
3: Is it the altitude getting to him?
1: The Rams only had one sack tonight, right? the Rams gave up four sacks, only got one on their end, and it felt like Bo Nix was very rarely under pressure. This was not a great day for the Rams front. They got there occasionally, but Kobe Turner made the big play where he kind of got his hand on the ball as it was coming out, led to that Josh Wallace interception. But otherwise, Bo Nix had some time to wait back there.
2: He did, and I think Aaron Donald was dealing with some altitude sickness. I mean, the guy hasn't played in 2 years. You go to Denver, you're getting double teamed, triple teamed. Yeah, there were some series where he wasn't even out there. And the Rams are in trouble until Myles Garrett gets back if they can't create pressure with four or five. If they're going to have to start sending extra and leaving these DBs on islands, you saw it tonight.
1: Especially with Watson's out.
2: And as Watson's done with that shoulder for a little bit, you got a microcosm of what your future will look like. If you cannot get pressure on your own without sending extra, do you trust Forbes in cover zero against a number one or number two receiver?
1: You could have stopped it. Do you trust Forbes?
2: Okay. Do you trust Watson or Wallace in cover one or cover zero? We just saw him give up a 40-yard gain in the world. So the Rams have a lot of issues on defense, and they have a ton of play-calling issues on offense. And I never thought I'd say that about McVay, especially in these type of games. But today, a lot of it falls on McVay's play calling.
1: Let's try a phone call here. Let's go to Mike in Las Vegas. Mike, you're on the Rams postgame show. What's going on?
4: Yeah, hi, guys. Mr. Cravens, you're right on, man. You're spot on. Chris Shula's in over his head. Sean McVay refuses to stick to the running game. The special teams, Xavier Smith and Forbes, should be relegated or cut. And Morales, this is for you. The Dodgers don't win because of him. They win despite him, Dave Roberts.
3: Well, I don't know if that's true anymore, but I appreciate the mention there for our flagship audience in L.A. tonight.
2: Well, I will say...
1: Just so I have this right.
3: Don't worry about it. It's the Rams postgame.
1: Just so I have this right. The guy that just won 100 games for the fifth time in his managerial career has won the World Series three times. We're going to just take a stray at him for no reason.
3: Why not a stray? It's a late Sunday night. It's 9:21 LA time.
1: It's the same answer as always, Chris. If we're going to shoot people, let's at least do it for a good reason.
3: Like Chris Shula?
1: Well, that's a better reason.
3: I'm looking for a Chris Shula bobblehead and a Lincoln Riley bobblehead this weekend.
2: Speaking of Lincoln Riley, that's what this Rams offense reminds me of.
1: Really?
2: They run the ball to give the pass a break. They don't run the ball because they want to be physical or to establish that run game. I mean, at a certain point, I get you want to keep the two-back system going, Blake Corum and Kyren Williams. Kyren Williams was turning three-yard losses into six-yard gains. At a certain point, feed the hot hand. Why is Kyren on the sideline and Blake Corum, who has 11 yards on X amount of carries in the fourth quarter, getting the ball or even in the game if Kyren is the hot hand? He distracts the defense. You didn't run screen game with him at all today. No quick. You ran three out routes with him, and one of them turned into a pick six.
1: It was. You look at this box score, and it's incredibly lopsided towards the Rams. You look at the score, and they lose 30-26. We'll take more of your phone calls coming up in just a little bit. We're going to hear from Matthew Stafford as well at one point. It's all coming up on the Rams postgame show on the ESPN LA Rams Radio Network.
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13: Left hash, 37 of Denver. 5-minute mark, looking to expand a 3-point lead against the blitz. Stafford throws, picked off. Hufanga alone down the sideline. Stafford cuts him off, trips him up. Hufanga stays on his feet. Middle of the field, 10-5, pick six. Denver takes the lead.
1: 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The Rams lose 30-26 in Denver. Up next, the Philadelphia Eagles. 1 week from today, that one kicks off at 10 o'clock. So the Rams, an early East Coast game for them. Matthew Stafford, who threw that interception right there, finished the night with big numbers. 390 yards, 30 out of 55. He had a pair of touchdowns, pair of interceptions, both of them by Hufanga, the other one on the last play of the game, him trying to throw it into the end zone. But this felt like this game turned on two things. The pick six obviously was a very, very big play. But the other one was the fact that they almost no-showed the third quarter. Whatever they were doing to Bo Nix in the first half, Sua, they were unable to do it in that third quarter. What changed for Nix to be able to go from a guy that looked completely lost through the first 30 minutes and looked pretty good in the next 30?
2: Well, the Rams got complacent. And I think the Broncos realized that they didn't have to hurry Bo Nix up. I said in the pregame that they need to move the pocket. Aaron Donald's going to create pressure, get this young guy scrambling outside, get him panicked, get him hot feet, and he'll throw you the ball. He'll make a mistake, which is what he did in the first half of the game. He threw a hospital ball down the field on the run that should have been picked. He was rushing his
1: throws. Two other balls should have been picked in the first half.
2: He was rushing his throws because he thought there was pressure. But then I think his coach was like, when they got into the halftime, hey, you've got time. Trust it. And we're going to give you a little bit more to work with, but trust that you've got time. I think he settled in. He saw that there wasn't pressure in these receivers. Obviously, Watson getting hurt changed a lot, but they started attacking downfield.
1: This feels like, having not watched a ton of Broncos football, but having seen enough of it, this feels like a very common occurrence with Denver, where they're just kind of spinning their wheels for a while, and then they hang around, and then all of a sudden, late in the game, it kind of clicks in for them. It's certainly what happened tonight.
14: It feels like a well-coached team.
1: It does.
14: I'm not saying that the Rams aren't a well-coached team. I think after today, you know, they're well-coached to start the game. I don't think they adjusted well, but the Broncos are coached by a very, very good head coach who has been through everything, who knows everything, knows what to tell his team.
1: They certainly look like it in the third and the fourth quarter. That is for sure. Let's try a phone call here. Let's go to Cerritos this time. And Roger, you're on the Rams postgame show. What's going on?
4: Yeah, Mr. Sua, you were correct about Chris Shula. He's in over his head. They need to do something about him. And as far as Sean McVay, they need to hire somebody so they can poke him in the ribs and tell him it's okay to run the ball three times in a row, run it just like Logan Snead taps Lincoln Riley on the shoulder at 15 seconds prior. We need to hire somebody to poke Sean McVay in the ribs and let him know it's okay to run the ball. And memo to Morales, Dave Roberts couldn't manage a 7-Eleven.
3: I don't understand. I just want to say this, Travis. I did not inspire the Dave Roberts hate tonight.
2: I also want to sign off on never said Shula was over his
3: head. It was somebody in the chat.
2: I never said that.
1: That's Chris.
3: That's my bit.
1: Chris, that's
3: including the Roberts bit, which I didn't say a word
2: tonight.
3: I'm
2: not going to sign off on that one, but I will say Shula got out coached tonight. He did not do what he needed to. Vance Joseph put on teach tape on how you make second half adjustments, and he was my head coach, so yeah. I know his tendencies and habits. I said it at halftime. I said that same zone, that pressure you just saw when they line up in the double A, he's going to send a zone pressure from the outside. Once you give the tell and we started tucking the back in, every time Denver showed overload blitz, what did Stafford do? Call the running back in to protect the A gap. The blitz was never coming from there in the second half because Vance Joseph is a good DC and he's going to confuse you with zone pressure.
1: And this is one of the things that, look, Matthew Stafford, like you said, on that play, on the pick six in particular, he made a bad read and it was a very, very important moment in the game. I have a lot of faith in him to self-correct, do it better the next time. Like, you're not going to trick him a bunch of times. Like, you even saw he got the ball back with 40 seconds and nearly won the game. Like, yeah. He is a very serious individual. But the adjustments on the defensive side, and Chris, more to your point, is it just seems like, okay, we're going to do this, and it worked, and then you go into halftime, and you come back and go, we're just going to do more of the same. Well, Denver kind of counterpunched
3: They
1: adjusted.
3: Yeah.
1: And the adjustment to the adjustment never took place.
3: No, listen, they came out flat in the third quarter from the offense-defensive side. Flea Minion in the YouTube chat says this, at ESPN Los Angeles, by the way, we're live on YouTube. Stafford's already got 4 interceptions in 3 weeks. Already halfway to his total interception number from last year. Are we seeing just a little something?
2: No.
3: Just a little bit of age. No. Just a little bit.
2: When you're throwing the ball 40 plus times as a defense, I'm going to play cover.
1: 55 tonight.
2: I'm going to play coverage. When I can give you a 2-high safety look, 1 inside backer, 4 down linemen, and you're an 11 personnel, 3-by-1. I'm daring you to run inside zone. You're in shotgun. Kyren is right to the side. He just said, hike right here, guaranteed 5 yards. And you don't do it? What do you think is going to happen? If I'm playing coverage and you throw, I might get my hands on this ball.
1: They got hands on 2 of them. And Chris, I don't think you're wrong. I think that what you said, like, I can't put my finger on it exactly.
3: Well, week one, he looked tired.
1: He did. And week two, he looked great. And for the vast majority of tonight, I thought he looked pretty good.
3: Yeah.
1: But there's just, I don't know, it just that Christmas, and maybe it's Puka, maybe it's still early in the season. You need some more, all of these maybes. But I think that that there's just something that's 1% off, 2% off, feels like something that needs to be addressed. We got more phone calls. Go ahead, Chris.
3: Jeffrey Thistle donated $2 in the YouTube chat for this. I'm guessing for me to read this?
1: Yeah.
3: Because the $2 doesn't go to me.
1: I was going to say, who gets
3: just
1: the $2?
3: It goes to the company.
1: Okay.
3: But where's this super team we were promised? Laughing face emoji.
1: Look, anybody that thought that this was going to be easy, that you just show up and roll it out and go, it's never going to happen. We've said it from the moment the schedule came out. This was going to be a very challenging early part of the schedule. The end of it is very challenging. The middle is the gettable portion. No Myles Garrett, no Puka Nacua. There are explanations. That being said, they absolutely should have won this game tonight.
2: Nah, F that, Trav. I'm going to hold them accountable.
1: Okay.
2: You guys should have won the Super Bowl last year. You guys brought Aaron Donald back out of retirement. You got Myles Garrett. You got Trent McDuffie. You got Watson. You signed Lake back. There is absolutely zero excuse to get whooped by the 49ers, your division rival. Zero excuse. It is ridiculous. You got up 16-0 on the road and took a nap. Now, you took a little nappy nap in the third quarter.
1: Yeah.
2: Let them fight back into this game. And then you get pass happy as if you're a panicked inexperienced squad that hasn't been there before.
1: That's a really good way to put it. It did seem like they were unfamiliar with how to close this thing out. And this isn't a group that has not had to deal with that previously. This is something they've had to do. We got lots more to get to, more of your phone calls, more comments from the chat. We'll get to all.

0: All of that plus Sua's stop of the game. 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
0: 30-26, the final score. The Rams fall to the Denver Broncos. Broncos are 2-1 on the year. Rams 1-2. They'll look at to get back to 500 next week in Philadelphia against the, at this time at least, the unbeaten Philadelphia Eagles. They got the Bears on Monday Night Football tomorrow.
12: Yeah, good luck with that.
0: Yeah, that's going to be a handful. I mean, seen them go up against the Eagles the last few years, and they haven't been on the right side
12: yet. There is nothing intimidating about a team that does not run the football.
0: Yeah.
12: I'm speaking from a DB's perspective. You want to throw the ball, I love it.
0: And they ran the football well tonight. They just stopped doing it. 15 carries, 88 yards for Kyren Williams along the way. Right now, it is time for Sua's stop of the game.
13: We had a very sassy open play.
0: Sassy.
13: It goes like, it's time for the Sua stop of the game. Hit it. You got it, Ori?
10: And now on the Rams postgame show.
14: Time for Sua's stop of the game.
10: It's time for Sua's stop of the game.
13: See, look at that.
12: What's sassy about that?
13: It was sassy.
12: I don't like me being associated with sassy.
0: You know what? When I think of Sua Cravens, I think of sassy.
13: You
0: want
13: to hear it again? Right. We can play it one more time if you want.
12: Take that back. The stop of the game will be by my USC brother, Fight On, Talanoa Hufanga, with the pick six to not only seal the game for the Broncos, but to make me lose in fantasy because I was playing against Denver's defense and I was winning by 4 points at that point. And they throw the pick six and then I lose by 2 points. So shout out to you, Mr. Hufanga. Fight On, bittersweet feeling for me, but nothing's bigger than the program here at Sutang Clan. Broncos first, and then my team.
0: That's part of the reason you wanted Kyren to get the ball a little more, even though it's the right thing to do.
12: That the shoe fits.
0: No, I'd like to give you a hard time about that, but that was one of the times they absolutely should have done it. All right, let's keep going here. Let's try Leon in Beverly Hills. Leon, you're up next on the Rams postgame show.

0: You know, if you look at that Seattle loss in the regular season last year, how critical was that, where they blew that game on the special teams especially, and then they end up, you know, they end up without home field advantage against Seattle. So this has been a trend from McVay and Stafford. I mean, they're both the leaders of the team. And I don't know why we don't talk about it more, because it just keeps happening. And it's just so frustrating. They got a Super Bowl. I'm very thankful of that. But it's just so frustrating to watch this team blow these games. I didn't feel good about the 16-0 lead, to be honest with you. Yeah. And as soon as I saw that guy take that punt return at the 1-yard line, I'm like, here we go. This is like the beginning of the slide.
1: Yeah.
0: And last thing I just want to make mention, I think PI should be a reviewable call. Like, literally, like, if you make contact with the guy before the ball, that's PI. If
1: they
0: not, they should just make that thing
2: reviewable.
0: They're
2: never going to do it.
1: Thank you, Leon.
2: And I'll tell you this. As a former player, the refs would come to us in OTAs, and they'd say, hey, no, new update and rules and how they want us to call the game. Viewership was down. Not a lot of touchdowns being scored last year. They want us to be a little bit more aggressive with the ticky-tacky PI calls. We're going to lean in the offensive player's favor, so we're just letting you guys know now.
1: Yeah, it was a bad call, and it was an interception. Never mind, it was not defensive pass interference. It was probably, if anything, offensive pass 100%. Interference. And, oh, by the way, he intercepted the ball cleanly and caught it and got his knee down inbounds.
3: So how about if it's not a challenge, but it's a replay assist? That we stop the game like what happened when Tigby caught the ball, and some guy upstairs, NFL, can come in and step in and say, actually, that was not a PI. In under 2 minutes, like in this scenario.
1: It's an interesting idea. I think where it gets hard is that those are so subjective so often. Like the Higby one, was he in or not? Is either his feet are in or they are not. It's black and white. He's in or he's out. Pass interference is entirely subjective. I'm with you. I wish there were some sort of mechanism to try to go, because I think this is a very good example of, if you looked at it again, at worst, it's no penalty and you just let the thing play out. But yeah,
3: don't
1: I just
3: they
1: think,
3: do that with you know, they could do that with roughing the passer.
1: Yeah, but they don't do that either. You know what I mean? Like those subjective ones, like I get it. I wish there was, but it's in or out. Did the ball hit the ground or not? Did the clock expire or not? Like, these are things that you can go and you either up or down, but those subjective ones, and I would love to have it in a situation like this, but they don't have it.
3: I'm
1: just the life.
3: I'm the one to say it, because it is reminding us of a similar PI call that the
1: against Sean
3: Rams
1: Payton
3: benefited from.
1: Yeah.
3: So I don't think any Saints fans are going to feel sorry for the Rams.
1: Nobody
3: I don't think
1: is.
3: That Sean Payton's going to feel sorry for the Rams. You know, it's sometimes the cookie crumbles when you have humans calling a game that you're going to get calls that don't go your way. But again, like you pointed out, Sua, that is where they, quote-unquote, maybe lost the game, but you shouldn't put it in the hands of the refs.
2: Yeah.
3: Take care of your business.
1: They should have scored more than 16 points in the first half. They should have turned a couple of those field goals into touchdowns. And again, there were penalties, there were all sorts of things, and then they basically forfeited the third quarter. They came out, and to Leon's point, and we can come back and talk about this on the side. I don't feel like it's they get too conservative. If anything, it feels like they get overly aggressive trying to throw the ball, as opposed to just doing the thing that got you there in the first place.
2: I mean, the Rams get into the red zone, and 9 times out of 10, they're throwing the football.
1: Yeah.
2: I've seen enough of USC football in the last 4 years to want to pour bleach in my eyes whenever I see the offense on first and goal from the 2-yard line, and we're in shotgun.
1: Yeah.
2: I cannot stand it.
1: Do they not understand the basic math that if it's, let's just say it's 3rd and 1, okay, and you're under center, it's 3rd and 1. The second your quarterback,
2: it's 3rd and 6.
1: Now it's 3rd and 6, 3rd and 7. It's never made any sense to me. I'm with you on all this. All right, we're going to get to our player of the game. That's all coming up on the Rams postgame show on the ESPN LA Rams Radio Network.
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10: Rams fall to 1-2 after a 30-26 loss to the Denver Broncos. Matthew Stafford with the 33rd pick six of his career. That is the most in NFL history. And that was a big moment in the game. But there was a big player of the game who was all over the field all night long.
11: Penalty puts the Broncos in second down, 14. Pressure up the middle. Nix hit as he throws. It's intercepted! It's taken away! Josh Wallace down the right sideline. Crosses midfield. Slides at the 35. And totally redeems himself. Forget the PI. He's got a pick in the fourth quarter of primetime. I thought the Rockies would be a lot rockier than this, Maurice.
12: Yeah.
10: Player of the game is Josh Wallace, driven by your Toyota dealers. We make it easy. Toyota, let's go places. And Josh Wallace had some penalties. Josh Wallace had an interception. Josh Wallace had a second interception that instead was called defensive pass interference. It felt like every time there was a moment where this game was kind of hanging in the balance that Josh Wallace was in the middle of it.
13: Yeah, and that's game planning. I mean, when the OC upstairs in the booth sees that there's a fish in the water, they're going to attack it. Not to say that Wallace wasn't up for the challenge. He made some plays. He definitely made some plays, but you could tell the Broncos' game plan was go at 30.
10: Yeah, clearly, and it felt like there were moments where Emmanuel Forbes was a little over his skis, Josh Wallace as well. Quentin Lake was kind of had some good plays and some not so good plays. It felt like there were a couple opportunities for him to have interceptions that he wasn't able to hold on to as well. And you wonder, and again, nobody cares. It's the NFL. Everybody has injuries. Everybody has people that drop during the game. But Jalen Watson looked like he was off to a very good start tonight. He left the game with a shoulder injury and never came back.
13: That changed the game plan a lot. And when you're, again, when Shula, if you know one of your veteran DBs has gone down,
10: yeah,
13: and you've got inexperience coming into the game,
10: how do you cover for that?
13: You have to call plays that alleviate that pressure for these young guys. Man defense is not ideal for a team that is attacking you down the field, especially if you can't get pressure.
10: They didn't.
13: You couldn't get pressure at all. So unless you're sending extra and telling your DBs, hey, you only have to cover for 2 seconds. Go inside leverage. You've got a post safety. Give me a little, just cover for 2 seconds and there will be a sack. If you can't get pressure, you can't go man. You're asking to get picked apart.
10: Why are they struggling to get pressure? Because, look, I know Myles Garrett's not here, but okay, whatever. Aaron Donald is. Byron Young is. Kobe Turner is. Braden Fisk is. Josiah Stewart is. Why?
13: They've all got to be better. I mean, they've all got to be better. Myles Garrett barely got, or Aaron Donald barely got double teamed tonight. He's got to be better. And it's not wrong to hold everybody accountable tonight. The effort was not good enough. Yeah, I mean, in the run game, you guys were nice in the run game. You got knocked back. You limited their runs. They could not find rhythm when they handed that ball off. But you would think the bread and butter of this Rams front, especially this D-line, is pass rush. You would like to think so. It was non-existent tonight, and it's because they all have to be better.
10: They got 3 quarterback hits. They only sacked Bo Nix once, and it felt like he had a lot of time to do what he wants, and especially a guy like him who can move his feet a little bit, that it did not feel like he had a ton of guys breathing down his neck all night long.
12: Ray in the YouTube chat at ESPN Los Angeles says, Sua is 100% right. We couldn't get any pressure in the second half. Our defensive line was non-existent. They need to be better and held accountable for choking. He is right. Do we call it a choke?
10: No, it's a bad performance.
13: Just didn't show up. You didn't show up in Australia. It's the same thing. That's why it's like we can make all these excuses about travel and blah, blah, blah.
10: Yeah, I don't know if playing bad is a choke. They just played bad.
13: It just wasn't your night. And I understand that's going to happen. There's ebbs and flows to NFL football. But again, we're talking about this Rams team. Undefeated season. This is the greatest team we've ever seen. We were all guilty in that. And you guys, not only do you not look like the best team or the greatest team, you look like you might not make the playoffs at this rate.
10: They look exceptionally mediocre through 3 games. The first game, they looked terrible. The second game, they looked pretty good, but there were extenuating circumstances. And then tonight, I thought there were moments where they looked good, and there were moments where they looked really, really not at all, in particular on the defensive side. Matthew Stafford made a huge mistake, the pick 6. That's one you'd want to have back, but he threw for nearly 400 yards tonight. Davante Adams over 100 yards again. You're running Kyren Williams nearly 100 yards on the ground. Like they're doing a lot of things well, but they're not playing. I'll use one of Sean McVay's favorite expressions: complimentary football. How many times have you heard Sean McVay say complimentary football? They're not doing that right now.
14: Gift another NFL team 13 plays within the 5-yard line,
10: they're
14: going to get a touchdown at the end of the game too. Like they should have stopped them. They didn't stop them, and it's really frustrating because it felt like a game that was in their grasp.
13: But even on the pick 6, why are we passing the ball right there? It's about 5 minutes left in the game. You've got a 3-point lead. You're in field goal range already.
14: You're passing to Kyren Williams.
13: You're averaging 7 yards a carry. Run the football, and if they stop you, see if you at least get it to 4th and 1, or just kick the field goal and make it to where they have to score a touchdown.
10: He made his kicks tonight, but you got to wonder, too, if their lack of faith in their special teams has some sort of impact on their decision-making when it comes on how they're going to operate in those 3rd and 4th down situations. We'll get to more of your phone calls. Still a lot of people on hold. We'll get to as many as we can. It's all coming up. Plus, we will hear from the quarterback, Matthew Stafford, straight ahead on the Rams postgame show on the ESPN LA Rams Radio Network.
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10: 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More of your phone calls coming up in just a little bit. 877-710-ESPN. 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
15: See, Sue, that was sassy.
10: I love that.
6: There's zero sass here,
8: man. So we added some production to that.
10: Absolutely.
8: Are you excited that we're doing something about the Sutan clan?
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14: all
6: like
14: right,
6: sassy.
14: Well,
6: Sua, no.
14: You had basically a conniption the entire game watching Kyren, especially when they abandoned the run in the second half. So how did that affect Kyren on your team?
6: Well, Kyren was 12 yards away from breaking 100 yards, which would have gave me a 10-point bonus and would have effectively won the football game for me. And he had those 88 yards before the fourth quarter was even halfway over.
10: So, he had 70 in the first half.
6: Yeah, so they kind of just said, no more carries for you, and we're just going to throw the football into two high safety looks for an entire two series of the third quarter, and then we'll just see what happens from
14: which
6: there.
14: Didn't even help if he had Matthew Stafford, because you know Matthew Stafford put up, you know, the stats, the numbers he had looked great, but he only had 20 fantasy points in my league because of those two interceptions, all the sacks that he had. I also had Kyren Williams on my team as well. But if you had Davante Adams, Kyren Williams, and Stafford on your team, you probably had 60 points total.
10: Not
14: but
10: bad.
14: On a night, though, that you score as much as you did, they should probably have more.
10: You said something a second ago, Sua, talking about how, you know, Kyren Williams was dominating, and then all of a sudden in the third quarter, it totally changed. And the time of possession changed. It almost, the Rams had a nearly 3-1 advantage in the first half. And then all of a sudden in the second half, they had two quick drives. They gave the ball right back to Denver, one of them on a short field because of Emmanuel Forbes's really bizarre penalty. He just ran out of bounds on a punt and kept running out of bounds. Like he ran 20 yards through the other team's bench. And all of a sudden, they got the ball right back to go down and score it again. And to get the very similar to that game in Seattle last year, where it wasn't just that the Rams let a lead slip through their fingers. It's they couldn't burn any clock, and they kept giving up scores and kept giving up scores quickly.
6: And I was getting my Tony Romo on in the second half because I was just looking at Denver's defense, their formation, their alignment, and I'd say you either can't run out of that campus. I'd say heavy box. You cannot run out of this. You should not run out of this. They should, of course, they run the ball. Lost the gun.
14: I will also say, Sua, didn't the Broncos defense screw your team as
6: well? Yes, they did, because I was playing against Broncos defense, so it was bittersweet for me because I wanted the Broncos to win, but I didn't want them to win like this. Like,
10: and with a touchdown, defensive touchdown.
6: The only thing that couldn't happen was a pick six, and I would have won my game. And of course, and a Trojan at that gets a pick six. So I'm like, run.
10: It's the ones you love the most that always let you down.
6: Like, run.
8: You know, actually, the fantasy corner, I think, was Travis's idea this week.
6: Oh, really?
8: I think so, right?
10: Yeah, you guys are into your fantasy
6: teams. I am into my fantasy.
10: I know you
8: want to hear about. I know Emily's answering phone calls, but I want to hear about Emily's fantasy team, too, real quick.
10: I like the name. What's the name again, Em?
14: Krenny Lavitz. It's a play on Lenny Kravitz, and I have a funny picture of him as my thing. But, yeah, I had Kyren as well, so I was also equally frustrated. But I did not have as much of a conniption as Sua did. But my biggest earner today was Sam Darnold, who came back and had a great performance today, even though they lost.
6: Yeah, another Trojan I played against today. And I played against Jackson Smith and Jigba. So
14: I also
6: made a
14: difficult decision because I was like, okay, I need to do defense, and I'm trying to be – I either follow the Browns, the Dolphins, or the Steelers because the Steelers don't put up a lot of points. I chose to pick the Bengals, who played against the Steelers. Steelers scored 30 points somehow, so that was a bad decision by me as well.
10: If anybody is doing the Suicide League 2, the Knockout League or whatever, just go whoever's playing the Miami Dolphins. That seems to be the safest way. You know they haven't had a lead at any point in this season so far, not even 3-0.
6: Yeah.
10: No lead so far.
6: I'll add to this fantasy corner. I dropped Chargers defense today for Carolina's defense, and Chargers go and grab 4 turnovers. So that's great. Great.
14: All right, I think I want to take one phone call here before we move on to the next segment, but I wanted to go to Obaid. He's in Inglewood. He's on line 9. Let's put him on. All right, what are you going to say, Obaid?
15: Hi there. Love the show. I just wanted to call and say I don't think that the special teams disaster can be understated, honestly. I mean, Xavier Smith, I think it's just been nerve-wracking having him every time he catches the ball. And on the other side, we're giving defenses and special team return teams way too many opportunities.
10: No question.
15: To make plays. Thank you.
10: You got it, Obaid. Thank you. No, look, when he said the special teams problem, which one? Like, you be more specific. Is it trying to cover punts? They're not very good at that. They give up a big return today. Is it trying to have punt return on their end? They're not very good at that. It does not seem like X Smith is is a threat in any meaningful way. It just, they are giving away opportunities there that, as good as their offense is, and again, today wasn't perfect, but it wasn't bad by any stretch of the imagination. The defense was great for a half, not so great for a half, but the special teams, again, just it's been a miss for them all season long.
6: Yeah, at this point, I would rather X just wait for fair catch and just get the ball to the 25-yard line. Let's just start with a clean slate. Let's guarantee no fumble, nobody gets hurt, and let's just give the ball to Stafford as fast as we can.
10: They got to cover kicks better too. That's something that they have not done particularly well either.
8: By the way, Neil Cat in the YouTube chat at ESPN Los Angeles says, Morales, tell Sua the reason the Rams don't run when they need to is because they aren't able to gain those yards in short yardage or running situations. They can only run when the D isn't expecting
6: it. It's not true. I mean, today the Rams ran the ball when the box was full and had success, and then chose to pass when it was a light box and didn't have success. So they can run the football. Kyren Williams turned, I said it earlier, about three or four different runs that should have been a 1 yard loss, 2 yard loss, 6 yard gain, because he's a good back. But the best thing about a consistent run game is exactly that. It's consistent.
10: It's, you have to defend it, even if it's not going for 8 yards a run.
6: You have to dedicate another body to the box.
10: You
6: it's
10: have
6: a numbers
10: to commit
6: game.
10: To stopping it. And then all of a sudden, like you said a second ago, that this is going to stick with me for a while, that idea that we run the football to let the passing game catch their breath,
6: yeah,
10: as opposed to run the football because you believe that that's the best way to get the ball.
14: They are
10: the
14: one-dimensional. I think that comes down to this. It's like, without Puka, they are one-dimensional. With that, with Terrence Ferguson leaving the game,
10: that was big too.
14: They also get one-dimensional. But, so it comes down to either Davante Adams makes a play or a random tight end.
10: Let's talk about that. I know we're going to talk about some of the other games, but because that feels right, but the numbers tell you something differently. We'll get into that, plus more of your calls. Look around the rest of week three of the NFL season. It's all coming up on the Rams postgame show on ESPN LA.
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20: Once again, with Sua Cravens, Chris Morales, and producer Emily, back to Travis Rogers.
10: 30-26, the final score. The Broncos beat the Rams. Next up, the Philadelphia Eagles. We'll talk about week four coming up in just a little bit. But kind of going back to what Emily suggested, and it feels true, the one-dimensionality. But let's kind of look at this. Matthew Stafford threw for nearly 400 yards. Davante Adams caught 137 of those nearly 400 yards, which means there's 250 that are being scattered to other places. They also ran for 116 yards on the ground. The numbers tell you that they're not one-dimensional, Sua, are they?
6: Technically, no. But, yeah. You know, when everything hits the fan, you know what the Rams want to do on offense. They want to throw that ball. You know, it doesn't matter how successful they are running the football. They're going to revert back to their bad habit, which is throwing the football. You know, in the red zone, even if Devontae comes into the game and they have three tight ends, they're probably going to throw to the one receiver that's in the game. It's just, it's who they are. And that works when your running game is sucking up so much attention that you do get that true one-on-one. But when it gets to the point where first down's a throw, second down, we get a penalty, we get a false start, or we get a holding, and now they know we're throwing the next two plays, the numbers kind of, they don't tell the full story.
10: The numbers, if you just looked at the box score, 390 yards through the air and a couple of touchdowns and a couple of interceptions, 116 yards on the ground. Davante Adams did not get shut down by Pat Surtain. He did a really good job against him, 137 yards. You would have thought that the Rams would win this game reasonably comfortably looking at that. Instead, a 30-26 loss. Let's take a look at some of the games coming up in week four, brought to you by Morongo Casino Resort and Spa. Good times. And looking at the board, the biggest game on the board is the Rams and the Eagles, because the Eagles, assuming they take care of business 3-0, the Rams are going to come into this one 1-2. And all of a sudden, you're looking at a Rams team that, again, it would not be a fatal blow, but being 1-3 through 4 weeks is not what anybody had coming into this season. Maybe 2-2 if something kind of weird had happened, but probably 3-1. And instead, you're looking at a 1-3 against a Philadelphia team that you struggled with for the last several seasons. You got to go into their building and beat them.
6: And if they do that, they play the Bills then the following
8: Monday Night Football.
10: Yep.
6: Yeah, I mean, it's just, whew. I mean, you've got a lot of questions that need to be answered, and a bunch of different varieties of attacks. You got Jalen Hurts that's going to go out there and be mobile with his legs if he needs to be, but he still has weapons with Devontae Smith. Mm-hmm. Mekhi Lemon hasn't really done anything yet, but I wouldn't be surprised if he decides to make an emergence next week against the team that I felt should have drafted him. Saquon Barkley, obviously, in this Eagles defense, even though they're not as strong as they once were, Vic Fangio is still a good DC. So I'm kind of nervous for next week's matchup, because we talk a lot about the Eagles and how their offense doesn't have an identity, but they somehow still win games.
10: They kind of do what the Broncos do. They hang around. Mm-hmm. They play pretty good defense. And when you got to make a couple of plays, whether last year it was A.J. Brown, they were able to do it. Whether it's that tush push that you do with Jalen Hurts or Saquon popping a big one, they certainly find a way
14: think,
10: to do that.
14: Was it last year, didn't the Rams have like a 17-point lead and mm-hmm. lose that to the Eagles? So.
10: They had two kicks blocked in the second half of that game. They had a whole bunch of their special team stuff. And the big reason they could not stop A.J. Brown. A.J. Brown absolutely mauled them.
6: Well, at least there's
10: half.
6: No more A.J.
10: Yeah. And hopefully Jalen Watson's back. Hopefully those corners are a little more. Trent McDuffie was fine tonight. Watson was really good until he got hurt. Let's take a look at some of the other ones. 3-0 Kansas City. At 3-0, yes, at 3-0, Vegas. The Las Vegas Raiders are 3-0. The winner of that game will be undefeated and in first place in the AFC West.
8: Nine touchdowns in 3 weeks, Kirk Cousins.
10: Yeah, he's lighting it up. See, he's been terrific.
6: And I don't want to sound like a hater, because the teams they played aren't necessarily playoff teams. However, they look good. Their offense looks competent. Their quarterback, Kirk Cousins, he's lighting guys up. Like, this Raiders team doesn't look sloppier. They don't look like they're not out there actually trying to win ball games. We watched the Raiders and Saints play today, and I felt like, and I can't believe I'm saying this, but it felt like I was watching two potential playoff teams.
10: You know what it reminded me of? And I would have said this last year, and I thought it was going to happen last year, and maybe it was just a year premature. When they went out and hired Pete Carroll, and they went out and got Geno Smith, it felt like, you know what? they're going to at least be okay. The floor is going to be raised up because Pete Carroll knows how to put guys in the right positions. Pete Carroll knows the NFL. Geno Smith is not an all-pro, but he's also not a bum. Like, yeah, he can play in the league. And they were terrible. They were the Raiders all over again. Nothing worked. Now, maybe this is a Kubiak and Cousins thing that finally is just going to raise that floor, to your point. It's not that they look awesome, but they don't look cartoonishly bad the way they have for about, what, 25 years? Like, they look much, much more competent and like your typical halfway deep.

0: recent NFL team.
1: Let me ask you a question that I asked during Mason in Ireland this week, which was, let's just say there's a world in which the Raiders make the playoffs, and not only make the playoffs, they win a playoff game. With Kirk Cousins as their quarterback for the entirety of the season. I know, obviously, Fernando Mendoza is going to be the quarterback of their future, but that could they get themselves into a Sam Darnold Viking situation where the guy who got you to 14-3, who got you to a playoff game, you let him go, and then your guy coming in isn't the same?
2: You know, I don't think there's a world or a reality where the Raiders make it to the playoffs and win a playoff game this season, but... Do you bring Kirk back the next year?
0: No. But it puts you the scenario that Emily just painted.
2: If that scenario happens, you don't bring Kirk back the next year?
0: No, because you're setting yourself up for all sorts of problems. What it does is you have to have been right about Fernando Mendoza. That's what it does. That the problem that the Vikings had wasn't so much in letting Sam Darnold leave, it's that J.J. McCarthy stinks. That if McCarthy were halfway decent, then it would be okay. The problem is McCarthy was horrible. And so now Darnold, who, you know, goes and continues to do what he did, he wins the Super Bowl. But had McCarthy been usable, it's like, okay, I kind of get it. You spent a first-round pick. You needed to move. There was no proof of concept in Sam Darnold. He pops. Kirk Cousins, there's no real proof of concept in him becoming the next Sam Darnold. You just spent the number one overall pick on this guy. He's got to play. And if you leave Kirk Cousins on your roster at that point, the second he throws an incomplete pass, away, put Cousins in. I mean, it would happen that quickly. So I'm not saying there's not risk. There certainly is. But Cousins is gone and Mendoza's going to play this year. Let's not get too far ahead
2: of ourselves. Okay, what if Kirk got those boys to the AFC Championship?
3: Oh,
0: that might be a little different.
3: By the way, our resident Niner fan, not producer Jorge Briones on the ones and twos, Epic Wolf in the YouTube chat. Imagine Raiders make the playoffs and Rams miss the playoffs. Now, I'll only say this. We all thought the Chargers and the Chiefs are the playoff teams out of the AFC West.
0: Denver
3: Chargers.
0: Two. Yeah.
3: Denver too. Yeah. Chargers 0-3.
0: And look horrible.
3: Really bad.
0: Yeah.
3: Rams are in the NFC West.
0: Not a great start.
3: You need 11, 12 wins.
0: To win the division. I don't think you need 11 or 12 to get into the playoffs.
3: Okay.
0: Yeah.
3: But still, it's not heading the right direction as of right now.
0: No, it's not. Look, 3 weeks in, one good performance, one horrible performance, and one that's an incredible mixed bag tonight. And the mixed bag is probably more negative than positive.
3: And I hate to remind you about the good performance. The starting quarterback for the team was hurt.
0: You're not wrong.
1: I would say, too, about speaking of the Chargers, they had kind of the opposite game of the Rams today, which was the defense kept on keeping them in the game. Yeah. They kept on turning the ball over on the Bills, keeping them in the game, giving them good field position, and the offense, the Chargers, couldn't do anything.
2: I mean, it's kind of the opposite of this game. The Chargers are just, they need a deep threat. They need a real receiver.
3: There's something wrong with
0: Justin. They need an exorcism.
3: There's something wrong with Justin Herbert. There's something wrong with him.
0: There's something wrong with
3: everybody. The decisions he makes are...
2: But it's not just... It's Justin's playing bad, but also the entire team is playing bad. I mean, QJ had a bad drop today. Ladd McConkey is not a number one. He's a great number two, but you need somebody that can take the top off the defense. Somebody that, no matter... Even if he doesn't have separation, his route running is so elite that he's always open, a.k.a. Devontae Adams.
0: Yep.
2: So, also, they need their O-linemen to remain healthy.
0: Yeah,
1: to not get penalized like a billion times like Joe Gold has.
0: That's a lot of things that need to go right, and then Justin Herbert will be the best quarterback ever to walk the face of the earth. All right, we're going to give you a stat that might not make you feel great if you're a Rams fan. That's coming up next on the Rams postgame show on ESPN LA.
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0: Tough 30-26 loss for the Rams in Denver, and it does not get any easier over the next couple of weeks on the road in Philadelphia. That is a 10 a.m. kickoff 1 week from today. We'll have you for the Toyota Rams countdown to kickoff starting at 8 a.m. right here on ESPN LA and the ESPN LA app. And then the Buffalo Bills Monday Night Football back at SoFi Stadium. So, look. I know what the mantra of every NFL player is I'm only worried about the one in front of me, not the one I just finished, not the one coming after that. But that monster of a schedule is getting more monstrous, especially after a 1-3 or 1-2 start.
2: Better start handling business. Better figure it out. I don't think things will get better next week. I think we'll have more questions, especially with how Josh Allen's playing. He's looking like the early MVP favorite right now.
0: Yeah, I don't need Josh Allen coming in with the defense looking like it looked in the second half tonight. Right now, it's time for The Scoop. The Scoop is presented by Thrifty Ice Cream, serving up SoCal's sweetest moments since 1940.
18: It's time for The Scoop. The Scoop is presented by Thrifty Ice Cream, serving up SoCal's sweetest moments since 1940.
17: It's time for The Scoop.
1: All right, so The Scoop is, I think everyone can predict, that it's going to be about officiating. Mm-hmm. And that is the number one complaint of everybody online, number one

0: complain of everyone calling into the show tonight, everyone complaining in the YouTube chat, I'm sure. But here are some things to highlight. The Rams typically are a team that is one of the least penalized teams in the NFL. That's not the case this season, specifically not this game. They were called for 13 penalties for 91 yards. Their most accepted penalties in a game since week 4 of 2020, so that's 6 years ago. The Broncos were only flagged 5 times for 58 yards. But specifically, the Rams were called for 5 penalties in the final 2 minutes. They were the second team in the last 15 seasons to commit 5 penalties in the final 2 minutes of regulation. That could be the case of you're having younger guys in there because of injuries, they're making mistakes here and there, or the officiating, which to the Rams fans who remember in 2018, the defensive pass interference that was not called in the Saints game, the NFC Championship game.
1: Could have gone either way.
0: The no call on that was called by the same referee, Bill Vinovich, was the referee of that game, as well as the same back judge, Todd Prokop. So if it's a beautiful symmetry of life that 8 years later,
2: it's cyclical.
0: It's come back to haunt the Rams.
1: They're just waiting. They'd say, Sean, hey, we'll get you back at some point or another. It was a weird call, Sua. It looked like a pretty clean interception, and it sure did not look like a defensive pass interference.
2: It definitely wasn't. It was an awful call. It decided the game at that moment, but that's not why the Rams lost the game.
1: No, I don't think so either, and nor do I think this is exactly why they lost the game. But it was another one of these penalties that I want to talk about that Emily was just mentioning. That penalty by Emmanuel Forbes is just mind-blowing. It was a 40-yard penalty. He runs out of bounds as a gunner on punt coverage.
2: Yeah.
1: And you have to come right back on it. If you get pushed out, you can get pushed out and come right back in, but you can't run down the sidelines out of play, which is exactly what he did. Sean Payton makes the right decision, says no, because they were pinned inside their own 10-yard line. Instead, nope, kick it again. They go back. They get a nice return. They get the ball basically in midfield. It flipped the field 40 yards. They punched it in right after that. That felt to me as big a play as any other play in the game.
2: Yeah, you just got to have situational awareness. That's something you go over day one, OTA, spring, gunners, when they go out to special teams, period. When you do your individual drills, you drill that. You try to beat the double team. We line up right by the sideline because the coach is going to put you in a position where you have to go out of bounds.
1: Yeah.
2: And then he emphasizes, get back in bounds as soon as you can. That's something that should have been, that should be on both gunners' minds.
1: Yeah, that wasn't like he would,
2: he stayed on the sideline.
1: Way, way, way too long.
0: Do something. Oh, Chris, you want to have something?
3: I just want to read this one from the YouTube chat. It's just the waves. Rams didn't lose because of a PI call. They lost because they blew a 16-point lead and keep force-feeding Forbes onto the damn field. Dude is atrocious, has been from day one, and it's negligence.
2: See, I wouldn't say he's atrocious. He's just not a strong man, solo man corner, and he's a little bit smaller. And what the rules are, it's hard to play, man. I'm not a big fan of man defense anyways, even with some of my best corners, because how the rules are shaped. You can't even breathe on a receiver without being a PI. They can underthrow a ball, and you're in perfect position, and now you have to do the impossible and get out of receiver's way. But Forbes, with the injury, he had to play.
1: I was just going to say, he wasn't out there because they think he's the guy for the job. He was out there because the guy that's the guy for the job, Jalen Watson, got injured and had to leave the game. And all of a sudden, you're going to have to play your depth pieces. And look, This is how they've chosen to do it, and there's still 14 games left in the season, so let's see how it goes. But when you are as top-heavy talent as the Rams are, really across the board, on offense, whether you're talking about Puka, Stafford, Devontae Adams, you'd look at defense with Myles Garrett, Aaron Donald, those two big-dollar corners that they got in Watson and McDuffie, which means the rest of it you got to have to do on a little bit of a budget. You're going to have to do and get a little creative to do some things along the way. And if some of those top-line guys get injured, okay, now that second line of defense, that those depth pieces, if they're not up for it, they're not up for it.
2: But then that's when, Shula, you have to adjust to your young talent that's in the game. I know that on a lot of teams that I played for, if there was a corner that was younger or there was a guy at wide receiver where we felt he needed more attention, and if we call man, you're setting up your DB for failure, we'd run cover 4 and tell the corner, hey, anything post is you, so stay high.
1: Yeah.
2: and outside because you have to take that post. But we're going to give you as much body presence as possible by that quarter safety to at least buy you time for that post route just to let you know you're not alone by yourself. Or we go two man. Hey, you got all underneath routes. That two half safety is going to hang over top of you. Be ultra aggressive. Don't worry about the deep route. We were leaving these guys on islands. Mm-hmm. These guys were playing one high man where you have to care. Your work is your work. And if you miss a tackle, it's off the shelf. And that's exactly what we saw in the second half.
0: I want to speak for people that are still mad about the officiating, though. I know that you guys are logical people, and I'm trying to be illogical and angry and mad. So, Jorge, hit my stager.
4: Producer Emily always wants to make Rams football better.
5: Can I give you some advice?
4: She's always got her hot takes.
6: Time for Emily the Commissioner. Right now on the Rams postgame show.
0: I'm going to play as if I'm a dictator of a commissioner, okay? All right, here. We are going to make Bill Vinovich talk to the media, okay? After the game, he's going to face the same questions that Sean McVay had to be asked, the same questions that Matthew Stafford had to be asked. He's going to be asked the hard questions to actually explain to us, not through a pre-prepared PDF that's sent out by the referee PA. I want Bill to talk to the camera because he does it all night. He likes to show his guns on camera. Let's show it on camera. And then if the referees in 2 days decide to say that they actually should have called the PI here, I want them to get the same treatment that people like Kyle Juszczyk gets, like Jake Ferguson gets. I want Adam Schefter to tweet out a picture of them from the game and say how much money was deducted from their paycheck. Okay? I want to see that after a game because they have a lot to do with whether or not a game gets swayed. They need to face the consequences of their actions and if they succeed or fail at their jobs. And I think in this instance, I know they probably got a ton of plays right, a ton of calls right. They missed some really critical things that could have swayed the game, that could have cost the Rams the game. And I'm speaking illogically from as a dictator.
1: Well, I like it. I love the idea of putting them on camera, but when they just go, yeah, we might have missed that one, now what do we do?
0: It's the same thing that the coaches get, but I want to see them do it. I want to see them sweat. I want to see them in an uncomfortable situation.
1: I do like the idea of the review of this stuff and there being some accountability on this. I get it. Officiating is hard. You're going to make mistakes and every sport is going to happen. But there should be, if you make a bad call often enough, there should be some sort of
2: maybe
1: penalty
2: that comes along.
1: Maybe we
2: promote or relegate.
1: That.
2: Like maybe if you've made enough bad calls,
1: you only get Browns and Carolina games.
2: No, you get relegated to college football. And the best the best college football refs get promoted to the league.
1: I don't know if I need any college football refs.
2: No Pac-12
1: NFL.
2: Refs. Yeah, no Pac-12 refs. Please, dear God.
0: Those things happen, but they are done in secret. If the players have to face the music and have all of their dirty laundry aired out, if they chug a beer and they're not supposed to chug
2: like
0: a beer.
2: That. I do like
0: I want
2: that.
0: Adam Schefter to tweet out about why this and how they're being disciplined.
1: Works for me.
2: I do. I mean,
1: give her the keys to the commission.
2: I guarantee these refs would start swallowing those whistles if they knew they were getting fined for bad calls.
1: All right, we're going to give you our final thoughts on the day the Rams dropped 30 to 26.
3: Real quick, there's a lot of talk about your hat in the YouTube chat. What's the bottle that's on your hat?
1: Oh, that's Silverado Country Club. Yeah. Do you like it? I like it. This is one of my better hats. I have it in blue and black as well.
2: That's a nice hat.
3: I didn't know, so I'm glad we asked.
1: Yeah, well, this is the only way you can find out is if you ask these questions.
0: Thanks,
1: and
0: Chad.
1: Now we know that my hat is from Napa, California. We'll give you our final thoughts on the game coming up next on ESPN LA.
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4: Once again, with Sua Cravens, Chris Morales, and producer Emily, back to Travis Rogers.
5: 30-26, the final score. The Rams lose to the Denver Broncos. Up next, the Philadelphia Eagles. That game takes place 1 week from today, 10 a.m. kickoff. We will have you here for the Toyota Rams countdown to kickoff. That is at 8 a.m. Sua and I and Emily will have that one for you. And with that in mind, Sua, what do the Rams need to be better at a week from today against Philadelphia? So a team, by the way, they have not been able to beat in a handful of years.
6: Got to get to the quarterback.
5: Boy, they really did not do that at all tonight.
6: Yeah, you got to make some splash plays in the backfield, whether that's a TFL in the run game or a sack on the quarterback when they're throwing. Got to be better in special teams, clearly. I mean, at this point, I'd prefer to punt the ball out of bounds to avoid any more penalties or long returns. Not that we've seen a very long return yet, but I feel like it's coming.
5: There was a moderately long return today, and we saw Deebo Samuel have a long kickoff return against the Rams in Australia when he was with the Niners, and it is a net negative in everything special teams. It's not just what they're not doing, it's what the other team is able to do. The good news is Harrison Meavis did make his kicks tonight, so good news on that front, but really outside of that, the special teams were a mess all over again. That's 3 weeks in a row that I think if you're coming out and you're going to go look at that special teams tape, if you're Sean McVay, you're Bubba Ventrone, the special teams coordinator, you do not love what you see.
6: Yeah, I mean, special teams got to be better. Again, got to get pressure on the quarterback and then keep running the football. When you're getting 5 or 6 yards a carry, just stay with it. And then let's just see what happens. I just want to see it at least one time.
7: I have a question about the special teams, and maybe to it means nothing, but special teams being so poor and then not being able to do anything, is it because they say F them picks and they don't have those picks that turn into guys that are special teamers at times?
6: I think that the Rams aren't willing to put too many of their defensive starters on special teams because they're fearful of injury.
5: Yeah, their depth. The lack of depth is a result of lack of picks, is the result of I'm afraid to put my frontline guys out there because if they go down, it's like this, it's that vicious circle of one thing leads to the other ones.
6: Yeah, and you don't, offensive guys are offensive guys for a reason.
5: They don't tackle. Right.
6: And they might be fast, they might be athletic, they might be able to get down the field, and that helps if you're punting the ball sky high and forcing a fair catch. But when offensive guys get to the ball and they have to tackle, you see they fly by. They don't make a play. So you can't have special teams with all your defenders, nor can they be starters because fatigue kicks in, injury plays a part. But you've got to do something. At this point, like I said, I'd rather fair catch before we return a kick. I'd rather punt the ball out of bounds before I have a bunch of offensive guys trying to make a tackle in open space.
5: What do you make of the first three games of the 2026 season for Matthew Stafford in particular? He's thrown for a bunch of yards. He's thrown for a bunch of touchdowns. He's also thrown 4 interceptions and has looked... It's looked okay at times, but that guy we saw last year who really didn't miss for the entire season, we haven't seen that guy yet.
6: No, maybe the league has adjusted, and maybe the league has picked up a little bit on McVay's offense. Maybe that is the case.
8: And maybe he's just gotten a little older.
6: Yeah, and maybe he's just a little bit older.

0: okay with him killing the play, and he completed passes to seven different people. I mean, it wasn't like he was just locked into Devontae. Devontae had the biggest day, seven catches, 137, but Tyler Higbee had a very good day as well, eight catches for 62 yards and a touchdown. Davis Allen had a couple. Terrence Ferguson had one. Kanata Mumfield had four. Kyron Williams had, like, the ball gets spread around a little bit, but it did feel like he was under pressure that we had not seen through the first 2 weeks. And to Chris's point, I don't think he looks old, but there's something that doesn't look like it did a year ago. Maybe it's age. Maybe it's just still knocking off rust from not playing for a long time. But it just, if last year was him at a 9.5 out of 10, we're not anywhere close to that right now.
1: Yeah, when Puka Nacua gets back, things will be different. Obviously, again, top three receiver in the NFL.
2: But we don't know when that's going to happen.
1: However, you can't just use that, chalk this up to, oh, Puka's gone, because they were still successful through the air. Not just Devontae was getting the ball through the air tonight, and it still was not enough.
2: They scored 26 points.
0: This felt like a failure of play calling at one level and then defense in the second half. Those were the two things that really felt like, had even those gone slightly different, that this might have been a different result. They'll be looking for a different result next week in Philadelphia. Again, the pregame show starts at 8 a.m. Have a little coffee with us, and we'll get you ready for that 10 a.m. kickoff. And then, of course, you can find all of us right here for the Rams postgame show as well. For Sua, Chris, Emily, and Jorge, I'm Travis, and this has been the Rams postgame show on ESPN LA.
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13: Wars dominate the Patriots 35-6. Sixth straight regular season home win dating back to 2025. 35 points for Jacksonville. Tied for the most by any team against the Patriots since the start of last season. 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
14: I can't glow enough about Liam Cohen and what he's done. I mean, look, the numbers for Trevor Lawrence today were fairly pedestrian. 19-29, 182 yards, three touchdowns. I mean, he's just, you know, you're starting to see the guy that we all thought we'd see from the beginning. And it goes back to the simple point that coaching matters. But this is a Jaguars team, man, that's good on both sides of the ball. I mean, they stop the run. They get after it. They're a good tackling team. And offensively, they are very tough to defend. There's a lot of reasons to think that this team is well-constructed and well-prepared. Everybody sort of writes them off because they play in the AFC South.
15: Right.
14: And they play in this division that doesn't really have any strong contenders. For years, you know, the Patriots and now the Bills played in a very weak AFCs. Nobody wrote them off when it came to playoff time, right? They were still legitimate. And I think that's where we are with Jacksonville. The rest of the

0: division may be weak, but this is not a team that you should write off in any size, way, shape, or form as a legitimate Super Bowl team and one that's going to make a deep playoff run. They finally got the right coach in there, and that matters. The defense has been outstanding, and they continue to be very good at stopping the run, making teams one-dimensional. And the quarterback play has been exceptional. I mean, you can't deny. I don't know if the numbers are going to equate to Trevor Lawrence being in the MVP conversation when it's all said and done, but he's been really, really, really good. And that is something that you can't take away from them.
1: Trevor Lawrence, 19 of 29, 182 yards, 3 touchdown passes, did have an interception, but the Jaguars get the win over the Patriots, 35-6. Drake May, 2 interceptions and a lost fumble in the loss for New England. Straight ahead, moving to 3-0. SportsCenter All Night continues. 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
1: 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Golf, President's Cup. Goes to the U.S. 17-13, the 11th straight President's Cup win for the U.S. Largest Sunday comeback in event history. 9.5 points won by the USA on Sunday, most ever by a team in singles play at the President's Cup. College football, Oregon quarterback Dante Moore sustaining a concussion after being hit while sliding during the second quarter of the win over USC this weekend. As for the rankings, Florida making a big jump. Gators landing in the top 10. They're at number 8. They're in the top 10 for the first time in 5 years. ESPN's Heather Dinich.
2: Well, it looks like he has a college football playoff team. I mean, truly, really legitimate. They looked good. They passed the eye test. They passed the resume test. They are one of the most balanced offenses of the teams that I have currently ranked in my top 12. And they have a Heisman contender in Jaden Ball. I mean, he was outstanding. And so when you put all of those things together, you've got the total package in John Summerall's season. Now, we're through 1 month. We're through September, right? There's a lot of season left. But when you look ahead at their schedule, ESPN's FPI projects they will lose 2 games to Texas and Georgia. And that's possible. But even if they do, this head-to-head win over Ole Miss is going to keep them in the conversation. And it's really interesting that pecking order there of those three SEC teams, where you have Ole Miss beating LSU and Florida beating Ole Miss, and that's what I used to separate the three of them last night, was the head-to-head result. So I've got Florida over Ole Miss, Ole Miss over LSU.
1: Florida, Ole Miss, BYU in the top 10. Georgia, Texas, Georgia, Notre Dame continuing to hold the top 3 spots. Miami is season high number 4. Ohio State moving up a couple of spots to number 5. Indiana, Alabama, Florida, Ole Miss, BYU completing the top 10. SportsCenter All Night, ESPN Radio. Final day of the baseball regular season. Brewers a 6-4 win over the Cardinals. Jacob Mizorowski finishing the season with an ERA of 1.8 and 252 strikeouts. Nationals 6-4 over the Mets. Francisco Lindor's 300th career home run. Mariners 7-3 over the Angels, who lose their 100th game of the season. Padres eliminate the Diamondbacks. Orioles and Yankees were canceled, so Pete Alonso finishes the season with an American League leading 113 RBI. Back to the NFL. Colts, a 19-17 win over the Texans. Colts first win in 322 days. They'd lost 9 straight dating back to last November. How about the top sounds from Sunday? Chris Smith.
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5: Miles Price back deep for Minnesota. Price ranges over 15-yard line right side. Cuts in 20, 30. Has a gash in the seam in the middle. Out to the 40. Down to 50. 30. 25. 20. One man to beat. They won't catch him. Miles Price. 85 yards on the punt return. Touchdown, Minnesota.
0: Number 4.
4: Now I know it's not Halloween, but the Niners reach into their bag of tricks against the Cardinals. The call on KNBR.
6: Evans back out there. Debo Samuel, Jacob Cowan, Christian McCaffrey. Shotgun snap. Brock Purdy steps up, throws. Mike Evans makes the catch, and he flips it to Debo, hooking around. First down. Debo Samuel down the left sideline. Debo Samuel on his way. He is gone. Touchdown, 49ers.
0: Number 3.
4: The Rams led the Broncos 16-0 at the break, but the Broncos rallied and even got some help from the D. The call on E50 KOA.
7: Five-man pressure. Stafford, quick throw. Ball intercepted. Talanoa Hufanga down the west sideline. Hufanga cuts up inside. Inside the 30. 20. 15. 10. 5. Touchdown! Talanoa Hufanga. His first interception as a Bronco.
0: Number 2.
4: Tyler Loops, 44-yard, a last-second miss in last season's finale against the Steelers kept Baltimore out of the playoffs, but today was a moment of redemption. The call on WBAL AM 1090.
8: Tyler Loop from Lovejoy High School in the Dallas area to send the Cowboys home with a loss. It's up. It is inside the left upright and good. The Ravens win it in Reno. Fire up the band.

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12: Gennaro. Wester in motion from left to right. Play action. Now they fake the reverse. Jackson looking up. Tosses back in the end zone to Chris Moore. Touchdown.
13: The Rams head to Denver for a Sunday night battle with the Broncos.
14: 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Touchdown, Big Rig Higgs. 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
13: Tickets are punched and brackets are set for a Major League Baseball playoffs.
15: And that is hit high in the air and deep to left field. Back is Cortez at the wall looking up. See you later. Number 29 for Chris
14: Christian Walker. 5-0 Astros.
13: From a surprising 0-2 to a stunning 0-3.
14: Mitchell in motion. Takes the pitch. Mitchell wrapped up in the backfield. He breaks the tackle into the end zone. Touchdown, Chargers. It was a sweep to Keaton Mitchell, who does a handstand celebration.
13: Plus, it's playoff time in the W, and the Stars came to play.
16: Off the screen, and Brianna Stewart elevate. So pretty. Stewart now with 32 points here this afternoon.
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0: There's 60-minute games for a reason. 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WNBA round one underway. Baseball's regular season reaching the finish line and now heading to the wild card. Wild Sunday, highlighting week three's schedule in the NFL.
2: Rams at Broncos.
0: We will jump right to the fourth quarter of the Sunday night game. Rams, 3-point lead and the ball, although not for that long.
17: Five-man pressure. Stafford, quick throw. Ball intercepted. Talanoa Hufanga down the west sideline. Hufanga cuts up inside. Inside the 30, 20, 15, 10, 5. Touchdown! Talanoa Hufanga. His first interception as a Bronco.
0: Rams would come right back. They would score on their next possession, 77 yards in 71 seconds. They retake the lead in the fourth quarter. Broncos had 3.5 minutes then with which to work on their ensuing possession. 10 plays and a couple of favorable calls later.
18: They've got a quarterback sneak in their repertoire, and it's a long cadence. Let's see if we can pick up Bo Nix's cadence.
19: Hey!
0: Sneak. 850 KOA. Broncos retake the lead. Matthew Stafford did have a chance at the end.
17: Broncos bring five. Stafford gives ground. Throws a ball that is intercepted. Intercepted by Talanoa Hufanga. And it's over. Hufanga to the rescue. And Denver, how many times have I said this in the last year in a few games? In improbable fashion, down 16-0 at halftime, rally again and beat the Rams 30-26.
0: 850 KOA. They win by 4. Broncos 12-game regular season win streak and one-score games. Longest active streak. Fourth longest in NFL history. Tied for the fourth longest in NFL history. Broncos' 10th straight win in interconference games. Their first time winning consecutive games when trailing by double digits in the second half. Coach Sean Payton.
20: I keep getting back to this balance. You know, I thought, you know, there were some runs that we got to in the second half that helped us stay on schedule. You know, we hit some big plays. There were some opportunistic penalties. It wasn't just one thing. At least shortly after the game, as my memory recalls it. I mean, I think the first half, obviously, we struggled. Defensively, you know, I remember going out at the halftime, and Melissa was asking me, and I thought, you know, shoot, it was 13 points. We gave up a two-minute drive for a field goal, but, I thought defensively we just needed to help them with time of possession offensively and get some first downs. I think we did a better job of that in the second half.
0: Broncos overcoming a halftime deficit of 16 or more points for the first time since 2012 against the Chargers. Second instance since the start of last season that a team scoring at least 30 in the second half after being shut out in the first half. Bo Nix, 186 yards, 2 touchdowns, runs for another 11th fourth quarter comeback win, including the postseason. The Rams, meanwhile, have their 4-game win streak against the Broncos snapped. Matthew Stafford, 390 yards, 2 touchdown passes, 2 interceptions. Third straight game with an interception, tied for his longest streak to start a season since 2015.
21: Didn't get the result we wanted, like you said. Fought our ass off, which was awesome. You know, obviously, don't want to have a pick six. I'm hot there, trying to pick one of my two hots. Hufanga makes a good play.

0: I can't get him on the ground, and adds points to him there. Bounce right back, throw a touchdown pass. They go down, do their thing, and, you know, had a chance at the end of the game. I mean, it's a tough one. They forced the ball out, brought more than we had to block, tried to put one up, and, you know, it's kind of glorified Hail Mary from the whatever 30, 35-yard line at that point. So I thought our guys fought. You know, so many guys played through a bunch of stuff tonight, not feeling their best, and I appreciate the hell out of that. So got to be a little bit more efficient. You know, and some of the stuff that we're doing, you know, throwing the football wise, obviously I got to be better, and I will be. So just be a little bit more efficient. Obviously, you had some penalties that took us, you know, backwards in some tough spots. And you play against a really good defense at the, you know, on the road. You know, going backwards is going to be tough. And so you know, just got to clean some of that stuff up, and that's stuff that we will do.
1: Matthew Stafford with his 53rd career game with 300 yards passing and two touchdowns, breaking a tie with Brett Favre for sixth most all time. But the Rams on the short end of this one, 30-26 loss in the Sunday night game to Denver. Quite the finish there. Quite the finish that we also had in Rio.
2: And now, the SportsCenter All Night Game of the Week. Ravens versus Cowboys from Rio de Janeiro, Brazil.
3: Okay, it's LeJonte Wester back to take the kick from Brandon Aubrey. Right to left, we're underway in Rio. It's first and goal at the two. Hand off, Williams starts right, pushes left, up the middle. Touchdown, Javonte Williams.
4: Lamar said to the team last night, like, let's go 1-0. Let's just go 1-0. It's a new season. Let's go 1-0 this week.
5: Wester in motion from left to right. Jackson looking up, tosses back in the end zone to Chris Moore. Touchdown, Ravens.
6: I was proud of them, how hard they played, how many guys had to step up and make plays and move in and whatnot. It was back and forth. It was a hell of a football game if you didn't care who won.
3: Prescott under center. Turpin on a fly sweep around to the left. A block from Ferguson at the five, and Turpin's in. Touchdown, Cowboys.
5: Jackson looking left. Nobody home, but he's got another receiver inside. It's Matthew Hittner who broke off for the Ravens.
6: Thought we were going to score the touchdown, move the ball really well down there. We got to find a way to punch it in. I got to call some better plays to get it in. You know, when it became fourth down, we had to take the points.
4: They decided to kick a touchback, gave us the ball in the 35. We really only needed 18-plus yards to get to our end-of-game type of range. You practice those moments, and you wait for them to come up, and it came up today, and we were ready.
5: It's up!

0: That's unbelievable. That is unbelievable.
1: Oh, that'll crush you. That'll crush your soul.
2: Yeah, it was a blast. We've talked a lot this season about being the best when your best is needed. And so to see that come together with our operation and the team and everything was so special.
3: Frustrated as hell. Embarrassed. Yeah, it just sucks. Not a lot of words or full explanation of it. We've got to put the game away, period.
1: Shout out to Brazil again.
4: They really love you.
1: I love them too, for sure, no doubt.
5: Ravens win in Brazil by a field goal, 34-31 over the Cowboys. 105.3 The Fan, WBAL with the calls. Tyler Loop, the game-winning 56-yarder as time expires. Cowboys had won 22 consecutive games when holding a double-digit lead. They led 10-0 in the first quarter, but they lose at the gun in Rio as the Ravens get the victory. SportsCenter all night, ESPN Radio. Raiders, for the first time since 2021, have a 3 in the win column 3 weeks into the season.
6: Cousins gives it to Washington. Hops towards the right side. Legs turning. Through the 30. Into the secondary 20. Washington to the 10. With the stiff arm. Reaches pylon. And they'll spot him out at the 1 yard line. The rookie for 36 yards. Breaking tackles. And he's got the Raiders to the first and goal at the 1.
7: And hopefully they look at this again, because this looks like a touchdown. Looks like he got both feet in.
6: Clint Kubiak is racing towards the official. His headset's off and he throws
8: there's
6: the challenge
8: flag. Here
6: he
8: is. After review, the ruling on the field is changed to a touchdown.
6: There it is. This is third and goal from just inside the 5.
9: Correct.
6: End zone to our left. Can they get Brock Bowers his first touchdown of the year? He is slot left.
9: Raiders call timeout.
6: Play clock at 3. Down to 2. They get the snap. Cousins looking left. Fires left. Caught Bowers at the goal line. Spins forward. Got a touchdown. Brock Bowers, his first touchdown of the year. He is back, baby. And the Raiders cap off the Masses pick. Go for 6. 34-27 with 6:22 to go.
5: Bowers finishes with 10 catches, 116 yards, and the touchdown. His first game this season after missing a couple of weeks recovering from

0: that meniscus procedure. Raider Nation Radio, 920 AM. Raiders a 35-27 win over the Saints. Las Vegas with its first 3-0 start to a season since 2021. They finished 10-7 that season, lost in the wild card round at Cincinnati. Raiders get their fourth consecutive win dating back to last season. First four-game win streak since 2021. Sports Center all night, ESPN Radio.
1: Yeah, well, the Diet Pepsi can that the Bills were wearing as a uniform was not...
2: That's exactly what it was, dog.
1: it's a Diet Pepsi can. I mean, Pepsi should love that. Just, no, oh, don't do that again.
0: Uniforms notwithstanding, Mark Zeno earlier on game night here on ESPN Radio. Uniforms notwithstanding, the Bills didn't have the best-looking play at times in their game either, but it would turn out to be enough.
3: Three tight end set. Knox lines up behind Allen. It's a sneak over the left side, and Allen is in untouched for a two-yard touchdown run. There's a snap. Handoff goes to Cook. Gets off a tackle. Reaches for the goal line, and he's into the end zone. The Cook is in the kitchen for a three-yard touchdown run, and the Bills are up 23-13 with an extra point pending.
0: 24-16 would be the final. Bills get the win over the Chargers. 97 Rock with the call. Bills, 7 double-digit comeback since the start of 2024. The Chargers led by double digits. The Bills rally for the win, despite committing 5 turnovers. Last time Buffalo won when committing 5 turnovers was 1997 against the Colts. They've lost 16 straight since when they had at least 5 turnovers. 5 today, but get the win.
4: You're not going to win very many games turning the ball over that much. Sometimes the ball bounces the other way. That's what happens, but our guys fought, our defense fought, gave us an opportunity to go make some plays. James Cook ran the heck out of the ball. DJ converted on some good third downs. Overall, I mean, again, we win, but there are a lot of smoke detectors going off right now. We got to clean a lot of stuff up.
5: The house was on fire today. Yeah, I mean, that's unacceptable. That's purely a reflection of me, and I'm not doing a good. You turn the ball over 5 times in a game, you're not going to win many games, right? And you're learning a lot about the team as we go, man. I'm so proud of the defense, just the way that, you know, their response with it, you know, and you learn a lot. Like, hey, are we a front running team? Do we have to have success early to sustain success? And how are we going to handle sudden changes? And like, defense kept us in the game early, right? I think first like 8 drives, I mean, we had 5 takeaways. I mean, that's unacceptable, and that falls squarely on me.
0: Bills coach Joe Brady, after seeing his quarterback Josh Allen come away with the win. Bills, the 24-16 win over the Chargers. Josh Allen, a couple of rushing touchdowns. James Cook runs for one as well. 154 yards rushing on the afternoon for Cook. Bills get the win. Chargers fall to 0-3 for the second time in the last 20 years. Coach Jim Harbaugh.
6: Yeah, there was a lot of opportunity, you know, and we got to capitalize on that we have to be better. That's how I look at it.
0: Chargers falling to 0-3 since 1990. 0-3 teams that make the playoffs 3% of the time. ESPN analyst Herm Edwards.
7: At this point, when you think about the games they've lost, they're 0-3. Mm-hmm. They've always come down to the fourth quarter, needing to make a play on either side of the ball. They don't have the ability right now or enough confidence to close the game out. And playing against Josh Allen, as this thing kept going and they kept turning the ball over, I'm watching this going, okay, it's time now. Just go ahead, knock them out. They could never knock them out. And here's the problem. When you play 17, if you don't knock that guy out, he's gonna beat you. And they couldn't score in the red zone.
8: Coach, on the flip side, what do you like most about what you've seen from the Bills so far?
7: They have a competitive spirit. That's just how they play. And who energizes that? The quarterback. I mean, they're never out of a game. They just say, keep it close. And we just keep it close. Don't worry about what it looks like, because we have this guy that puts the cape on. He's really good. and it's just kind of fun to watch. As the game's being played, you're going, this Josh Allen, he ain't gonna lose. Yeah. He'll find a way to win. Mm-hmm. They win again.
0: Josh Allen, first quarterback in the Super Bowl era to record 3 consecutive games with multiple rushing touchdowns. And the Chargers, a third straight loss. 5 teams, including the Chargers, at 0-3. SportsCenter all night, ESPN Radio. Final day of baseball's regular season, and that's where the West was won.
9: Swing and a miss. Clark strikes out, and that is the ball game, and that is the AL West championship for the Houston Astros.

0: Astros. The Astros defeat the Athletics 9-0, and they are AL West champions for the eighth time in the last 10 seasons.
1: KBME 790 AM, a 9-0 shutout of the Athletics, and the Astros clinch the AL West and the 3 seed. They're the first team in baseball history to make the playoffs with a non-winning record. They will play the White Sox in the best-of-3 wildcard series beginning Tuesday. Meanwhile, there's the Phillies.
2: The windup, the pitch. Swing and a miss. Struck him out. And the Phillies have punched their ticket to the postseason once again. Game number 162, and they've done it. Juan Duran comes in and closes the door. And the Phillies out on the field to shake hands. They get the job done in the final game of the year.
1: 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Phillies get the win. They clinch a wild card berth and the 6th seed in the National League. They get the Braves in the best-of-3 wild card series that begins on Tuesday. Getting a key win in game one. That's next. Sports Center All Night continues. 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
1: 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WNBA into the postseason. Opening game for the marquee matchup between the Aces and the Fever.
18: Wilson, she is just totally dialed in.
19: The double was coming from the middle of the floor, and she just looked at it, shook it off, went to the baseline side, and finished.
18: A 30-point day for Asia Wilson, her 11th career 30-point playoff game. Talbot bounces. Wilson, 37. Timeout, Indiana. The lead back to 22.
19: Getting it done on defense and getting rewarded on offense. Talbot, beautiful pass, and the nice finish.
1: And it was Asia Wilson leading the way on Sunday as the Aces get the 102-85 win in game one of their best of three series. Aces 102-85, 10-2 series record when they win game one of a series for the Aces, their seventh 100-point playoff game. Asia Wilson, first player with 35 points, 15 rebounds, and 75% shooting in any game in WNBA playoff history. Eighth-seeded Liberty and the top-seeded Minnesota Lynx, that one goes to New York, 91-75 in game one of the best of three. Brianna Stewart, 34 points, a dozen rebounds, six assists. Her teammate, Sabrina Ionescu.
20: I mean, she's everything. Obviously, her ability to do what she does offensively, but defensively as well. You can always rely on her. She's everywhere. She keeps us poised out there, and her versatility, her ability to score from really anywhere on the court just helps, especially me as a guard, knowing when I come off, I'm trying to look for her, put her in the best position to feel good and get good shots for herself, because obviously it's great for our offense.
1: And the eighth-seeded Liberty get game one from the top-seeded Minnesota Lynx. They're the top seed for the seventh time, extending their lead for the most among any franchise in WNBA history, but they dropped game one of the best of three, 16-point win for the Liberty on the road. Dream, a 92-77 win over the Mystics in game one of that series. The Atlanta Dream had won four of the previous six series when taking a 1-0 lead. Valkyries, a 104-80 win over the Wings. It's the 11th day in WNBA history in which at least four games were decided by 15 points or more. SportsCenter All Night, ESPN Radio, back to week three of the NFL. Niners, Cardinals.
21: McCaffrey will stay in the game. Hodge will go to the left along with Kittle. Farrell and Juszczyk out to the right. McCaffrey behind Purdy, and now he shifts out. Purdy, straight drop, empty backfield, throws middle. Kittle, touchdown! 49ers, a big spike for George. Purdy under center, McCaffrey behind him. Juszczyk in motion. Here's the snap. Play action. Purdy rolling out to his right. Pumps. Kittle! Touchdown! 49ers! George throws the ball into the stands. A big hug. It's the fourth touchdown pass of the game for Brock Purdy.
1: KNBR with the call. Niners a 36-30 win over the Cardinals. 3-0 in back-to-back seasons for the first time since 1989 and 1990. Brock Purdy, 297 yards, the four touchdowns. As you heard, George Kittle, six catches, two of them for touchdowns. 82 yards receiving, now has 55 career touchdown receptions, signing Vernon Davis for fourth in San Francisco history. Niners get the win by six. Earlier on ESPN Radio, ESPN Niners reporter Nick Wagner.
22: Well, I think they probably would argue they haven't remained healthy these first 3 weeks, but they're still finding ways to win games, and a lot of it comes down to the performance of quarterback Brock Purdy. And look, guys, within a few games here, Brock Purdy is going to become the quarterback that has played for Kyle Shanahan the longest, whether as an offensive coordinator or as a head coach. And I think what you're seeing is kind of a fully realized version of Brock Purdy, who he and Kyle Shanahan think alike, and a lot of the things, the way they approach the game and the play calls and things like that, they're kind of the same mind, and you're seeing that translate onto the field. And the way the Niners are right now defensively, they've taken a ton of hits, especially on that defensive line. They've just been decimated. You know, Nick Bosa didn't play today as he injured a calf the other day, and so there's a lot of things that are going on that are, you know, holding them back from being maybe the team that they thought they were going to be, at least the team they were in week one in Australia against the Rams. But the offense is generating so many points. I think this is the most points they've scored in the first three
0: three games of a season since something like 1998. So you can kind of see that offense rolling. I think that's going to have to continue. That, you know, the good news, at least from an injury standpoint, they're hoping to get a lot of these guys back. They're going to get a lot of these guys back at some point, but they're really kind of leaning on that offense to carry a lot of the freight so far.
1: Trent Williams left the game with a stinger since joining the team in 2020. The team is 4-13 when he does not play. Five straight losses. Niners get the win over the Cardinals, though, 36-30. Niners with their most points through three games since 1998. They have 98 points thus far. Jaguars and Patriots.
2: Five wide, dropping as Trevor. Fires this one toward the goal line, and that one is...
4: Oh, my goodness.
23: Caught for the touchdown. What a catch by Parker Washington. How in the world did he catch it?
1: 1010 XL, 92.5 FM. Jaguars blowing out the Patriots 35-6, sixth straight regular season home win dating back to 2025. Jags a 35-point output on Sunday, tied for the most by any team against the Patriots since the start of last season. The exciting finishes from Sunday. That's next. SportsCenter All Night. It's ESPN Radio.
24: This is Evan Cohen. 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Believe it or not, the Cleveland Browns are 2-1 as they beat the Carolina Panthers 21-18. Could Cleveland actually make a run for the postseason? We'll discuss Monday, 6 a.m. Eastern on Unsportsmanlike.
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1: Astros clinch the AL West. Playoffs will get underway with the wild card round on Tuesday. Liberty taking the series opener. First game of the best of three as the 8th seed. We have five teams moved to 3-0 on Sunday. There are five at 0-3.
5: Crazy thing, but I had no doubt in my mind. I'm like, I got all my faith in him right now, man. It's, shout out to Luke.
6: It's up. It is. Inside the left upright. And good. Baltimore downs Dallas in a stunner south of the equator.
7: We got everything we need. Like, if you're on this team, you're capable, and you were chosen to go out and help this team win.
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1: Ravens rallying the final seconds of the game. They get the game-winning field goal to beat the Cowboys in Rio, 34-31. Tyler Loop, the game-winning 56-yarder as time expired. First game in the Super Bowl era where each team made a field goal in the final 10 seconds of the fourth quarter. Cowboys had won 22 straight games when holding a double-digit lead. Second longest active streak in the NFL, but the Ravens rally for the win. Quarterback Lamar Jackson.
5: We've been working that play since training camp. Sometimes we practice it after practice. You know, we implement it between practices sometimes. But what a way to top off our experience in Brazil.
9: Seriously.
10: It's incredible. But also, like, the support that you guys had for Tyler Loop when he actually did make that kick. We know he missed the kick last season that kept you guys out of the playoffs. Mm-hmm. So as you're watching this one go down, like, what's going through your mind? What are you saying?
5: I pray to God. You know, I talked to Jesus even before he had to kick that field goal. I felt like we was going to win it anyway. You know, I felt like Loop had a lot of confidence in himself. You know, he was already kicking field goals, making them earlier today. I had no doubt in my mind he would miss this, and he showed.
9: Now, look, for us watching on TV, you get the passes, A. Flowers, but we thought time ran out on the reel.
10: Oh, yes.
9: And they go back and they show that there was clearly 1 second, and the ref was on you with the timeout. What did you say to him before that play in case you needed his attention to get that timeout?
5: I didn't say anything to him.
9: Okay.
5: That's just a wonderful ref. You know, he was doing his job. You know, both sides, both teams. You know, it wasn't no biased situation here. You know, I delivered the baby, and I would just hurry up and call the timeout. Whitecap did a great job at noticing me do that, and the rest is history.
1: Shout out to the Whitecaps as the Ravens get the field goal win over the Cowboys in the closing seconds. ESPN analyst Herm Edwards.
11: The Cowboys, and I told you in the beginning of the season, have a Super Bowl offense. They have a Super Bowl offense. There's no doubt that every week the Cowboys can score 30. Can they hold opponents to 27, to 28? I'm not saying they got to hold them to 14. Just keep them in the 27, 28 area. They'll win a bunch of games because they can play offense. But the defense is just,
12: where is the issue? Is it on the back end? Is it up front? Where's the problem?
11: Well, let me ask you, what is their strength on defense? They don't play the run very well.
12: No. Nope.
11: They don't play the pass very well.
9: Yeah.
11: You got a problem.
12: Yeah.
11: And I don't know if it's the scheme, the players. You're not getting new players.
9: Yeah.
11: You have an offensive team that can get to the playoffs. You got from now going into the next week and going forward to try to fix it. Mm-hmm. You got to solve the problem because right now that defense is not very confident.
13: Let's talk about Baltimore, though. I mean, they got 34 in this game. Baltimore, Cincy, Cleveland, Pittsburgh, all 2-1. How do they stack up?
11: Well, look, Ray Lewis, when he watches the Baltimore Ravens and that defense that he played on, they probably can't watch the game anymore.
13: Oh, yeah.
11: Because I'm not saying you can't play defense in the league, but if you're going to play defense, the one thing you have to do, you got to be able to take the ball away. That's how you get off the field now. You have to take it away, either through fumbles, interceptions. You got to play excellent on third down. People move the ball. Offenses are ahead of the defenses right now when you watch games. But you have to find a way when they move the ball, how do I get off the field? Got to cause some negative plays.
12: Mm-hmm.
11: I got to take the ball away. And then I got to play excellent in the red zone. If you can't do that, you're going to get the scores we're getting.
1: Cowboys scored 31, but they lose by 3. Ravens with the 34-31 win. Broncos get to 30 points. It's a 30-26 win in the Sunday night game as they come from behind and beat the Rams in the closing seconds as well. Rams' four-game win streak against Denver is snapped. Their first loss since 2002. Broncos' 10th straight win in interconference games. Then there's the Commanders and Seahawks.
0: Here's the snap. Play action roll to the left. Chased by Owe.
1: Big 100 over the call. Commanders, a 33-31 win over the Seahawks. Commanders closed as 8.5-point underdogs, but they come away with the win. Two interceptions and a fumble recovery. They win the turnover battle for the first time since last October, and they get the win. Coach Dan Quinn.
2: It was important. Like, I don't want to, like, cut that. Like, when you're in a hole and you want to fight back to go, I liked the practice that the team put together, but it was going to take some resiliency. We knew this was going to be a slugfest, and we felt that going into it. But for quite a while, we've got a wall, big wall outside my office, you know, for takeaways. And so for 2 weeks, it has been empty and devastatingly empty. And so to have some that get filled up onto that was a big deal.
4: That's going to feel for a while, I think. It was unbelievable. Like I said, on the field, we have an unbelievable group of guys. I think that's kind of been the message over the last 3 years that I've been here, 2 years. And, like, the more that adversity hits, the more that the circumstances kind of pin us against the wall, these guys find a way. And I'm grateful to be a part of it. I'm grateful to have the coaching staff that we had and that we have, and I'm looking forward to the rest of the year.
1: Marcus Mariota, 183 yards and 3 touchdowns. For his coach, Dan Quinn, as the Commanders get the 33-31 win over the Seahawks. SportsCenter All Night, ESPN Radio.
14: My best friend's sister's boyfriend's brother's girlfriend heard from this guy who knows this kid is going with the girl who saw Ferris pass out at 31 Flavors last night.
1: 31 is quite a number. 31 flavors, 31 points. Cowboys, Seahawks both scoring 31. They wind up losing. Lions also score 31.
15: There's the snap. Goff back. Lost it to Gibbs. Right side. Gibbs wide open. 5. End zone. Touchdown, Detroit Lions. Jahmyr Gibbs over the right side. Jared Goff found him. There was nobody between him and the end zone. And you're not going to catch up to him.
1: 97-1 the ticket. 3 touchdowns there. Lions a 31-24 win over the Jets. Gibbs 55 career touchdowns, breaking a tie with Hall of Famer Randy Moss for fourth most by a player before his 25th birthday. Lions scoring exactly 31 points in 3 consecutive games. First time in franchise history they've scored at least 30 in each of their first 3 games. Chiefs facing the Dolphins Sunday.
16: Mahomes in the shotgun, going to take the ball and throw. Mahomes lofting it right for Kelce in the end zone, who holds it in for the Kansas City touchdown. That's an 11-yard strike for Travis Kelce, who celebrates with his teammates right at the goal line, and Kelce has given Kansas City a 23-10 lead.
1: He had 2 catches, including that touchdown catch, second straight game with a touchdown reception for Kelce. Chiefs, a 24-20 win over the Dolphins. We heard it here on ESPN Radio. Chris Carlin, Mike Tannenbaum had the call for us. Chris?
16: Here in South Florida, the Dolphins gave Kansas City all they could handle for about 3.5 quarters, but in the end, talent and greatness for that matter won out as the Chiefs win it 24-10. Patrick Mahomes with 2 touchdown passes, including one to seal it to his old pal Travis Kelce. And Patrick Mahomes now in the top 20 all time with 274 touchdown passes. He passes Joe Montana. Mike, he does not look like someone that just came off an ACL from a season ago.
17: To me, it's the story of this young season is how good he looks, how quick he looks, how quick his decision-making is. There was no rust, his accuracy. You know, if you want to quibble, you know, the one interception was on him for throwing behind Rashee Rice. A lot of good things if you're Kansas City. Their defense has to tighten up a little bit. They got some young players out there. Too many fouls today, really, for both teams. But if I'm Kansas City, I know what I have to work on. I know it has to get better. And really, as you mentioned, 82% chance you're going to make the playoffs.
16: The Dolphins controlling the football throughout most of the game today, but again, just unable to punch it in for points. They have now just 3 touchdowns on the season.
17: Yeah, it's hard to win games in this league when you do that. You're going to have to find some solutions there. Look, hopefully Devin Achane gets back. He was somebody that could make those explosive plays. He went out early in this game. Ollie Gordon did what he can do, but he's not in the same class as Achane.
16: On just the 5th play of the game, Achane left with a knee injury, and we'll see how that situation develops.

0: Steelers go on to a 30-27 win over Cincinnati. Aaron Rodgers' 165th career win, tied with Ben Roethlisberger for the fifth most by a starting quarterback since positions were first tracked back in the 1950s. Aaron Rodgers, 292 yards and three touchdowns in the win as the Steelers get the victory. Third straight game with at least 30 points against the Bengals. ESPN analyst Herm Edwards.
1: They were balanced, and he got the ball to the tight end and to the wide receivers. And you know, look, Aaron Rodgers is a prideful guy. And, you know, after last week, he's looking at this football team going, hey, this is a little bit on me. Mike McCartney, offensive coordinator, used to be his offensive coordinator, head coach in Green Bay. He comes to Pittsburgh. They laid an egg last week. Mm-hmm. They're playing an opponent that Cincinnati wins this offseason, they're 3-0 winning the division.
2: Right.
1: And the Pittsburgh Steelers say, look, this is a division game. When you play division games within your division, it's a little bit different. And Pittsburgh needed to win this game badly, and they did.
2: Yep. So what do you say about the Bengals? They lost, let one slip away here.
1: They had some momentum, but their nemesis has always been who? The Pittsburgh Steelers. It just has been over the course of years. And Pittsburgh felt very comfortable playing Cincinnati. They didn't care what Cincinnati's record was. They said, we're playing the Cincinnati Bengals. Joe Burrow has to beat us. Now, Cincinnati will get another chance.
2: Yeah.
1: But it's a loss that Cincinnati, if they could have won this game, it would have been a division game they won.
2: Yep.
1: It gets them to a spot where they go, maybe we can run away with this division. Not so fast right now.
0: Steelers come away with a three-point win. Steelers' third straight game with at least 30 points against the Bengals. 5-2 against the Bengals since 2023. Giants in some tough weather conditions against the Titans.
3: Ward takes the snap. Back to throw. Pumps. He's under pressure. He's going to escape to his left. Now lobs it in the end zone. Intercepted by Javon Holland. Javon Holland saves the day. The Hawk. His third interception. The Giants have dropped two interceptions today. But Javon Holland comes through with a clutch.
0: Giants were leading most of the way. Titans were in the spot to win the game. But the Giants get the interception at the end. WFAN with the call. Giants get the win. Coach John Harbaugh.
4: To our guys, nothing but respect for finding a way to win a tough game in the fourth quarter. That's the way these games go usually in the National Football League. And for Javon to come up and make that play, for the defense to rise up and, make a play to win a game. That's really what's required in this league. And I was really proud to see those guys do that. I think it says a lot about who they are and where they're going, hopefully. And that's the plan. So,
0: Giants, for the second time in the last 20 seasons, winning a game in which they did not score a touchdown. The other came in 2013. Giants start 2-0 at home for the first time since 2009. Jameis Winston, 118 yards, first win as a starting quarterback since 2024. The Jaguars dominate the Patriots 35-6, sixth straight regular season home win dating back to 2025. 35 points for Jacksonville, tied for the most by any team against the Patriots since the start of last season. Earlier on ESPN Radio, I'm Mark Zeno.
5: I can't glow enough about Liam Cohen and what he's done. I mean, look, the numbers for Trevor Lawrence today were fairly pedestrian. 19-29, 182 yards, three touchdowns. I mean, he's just, you're starting to see the guy that we all thought we'd see from the beginning. And it goes back to the simple point that coaching matters. But This is a Jaguars team, man, that's good on both sides of the ball. I mean, they stop the run. They get after it. They're a good tackling team. And offensively, they are very tough to defend. There's a lot of reasons to think that this team is well-constructed and well-prepared. Everybody sort of writes them off because they play in the AFC South.
2: Right.
5: And they play in this division that doesn't really have any strong contenders. For years, the Patriots and now the Bills played in a very weak AFCs. Nobody wrote them off when it came to playoff time, right? They were still legitimate, and I think that's where we are with Jacksonville. The rest of that division may be weak, but this is not a team that you should write off in any size, way, shape, or form as a legitimate Super Bowl team and one that's going to make a deep playoff run. They finally got the right coach in there, and that matters. The defense has been outstanding, and they continue to be very good at stopping the run, making teams one-dimensional. And the quarterback play has been exceptional. I mean, you can't deny. I don't know if the numbers are going to equate to Trevor Lawrence being in the MVP conversation when it's all said and done, but he's been really, really, really good. And that is something that you can't take away from them.
0: Trevor Lawrence, 19 of 29, 182 yards, three touchdown passes, did have an interception, but the Jaguars get the win over the Patriots 35-35.

0: 6. Drake May, 2 interceptions and a lost fumble in the loss for New England. Straight ahead, moving to 3-0. 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
1: 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Golf, President's Cup goes to the U.S. 17-13, the 11th straight President's Cup win for the U.S. Largest Sunday comeback in event history. 9.5 points won by the USA on Sunday, most ever by a team in singles play at the President's Cup. College football, Oregon quarterback Dante Moore sustaining a concussion after being hit while sliding during the second quarter of the win over USC this weekend. As for the rankings, Florida making a big jump. Gators landing in the top 10. They're at number 8. They're in the top 10 for the first time in 5 years. ESPN's Heather Dinich.
2: Well, it looks like he has a college football playoff.

0: Lewandowski. I mean, truly, really legitimate. They looked good. They passed the eye test. They passed the resume test. They are one of the most balanced offenses of the teams that I have currently ranked in my top 12. And they have a Heisman contender in Jaden Ball. I mean, he was outstanding. And so when you put all of those things together, you've got the total package in John Summerall's season. Now, we're through 1 month. We're through September, right? There's a lot of season left. But when you look ahead at their schedule, ESPN's FPI projects they will lose two games to Texas and Georgia. And that's possible. But even if they do, this head-to-head win over Ole Miss is going to keep them in the conversation. And it's really interesting that pecking order there of those three SEC teams, where you have Ole Miss beating LSU and Florida beating Ole Miss, and that's what I used to separate the three of them last night, was the head-to-head result. So I've got Florida over Ole Miss, Ole Miss over LSU.
1: Florida, Ole Miss, BYU in the top 10. Texas, Georgia, Notre Dame continuing to hold the top three spots. Miami is season high number 4. Ohio State moving up a couple of spots to number 5. Indiana, Alabama, Florida, Ole Miss, BYU completing the top 10. SportsCenter All Night, ESPN Radio. Final day of the baseball regular season. Brewers a 6-4 win over the Cardinals. Jacob Mizorowski finishing the season with an ERA of 1.8 and 252 strikeouts. Nationals 6-4 over the Mets. Francisco Lindor's 300th career home run. Mariners 7-3 over the Angels, who lose their 100th game of the season. Padres eliminate the Diamondbacks. Orioles and Yankees were canceled, so Pete Alonso finishes the season with an American League leading 113 RBI. Back to the NFL. Colts, a 19-17 win over the Texans. Colts' first win in 322 days. They'd lost 9 straight dating back to last November. How about the top sounds from Sunday? Chris Smith.
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5: 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Cuts in 20, 30. 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Out to the 40. Down to 50. 30. 25. 20. One man to beat. They won't catch him. Miles Price. 85 yards on the punt return. Touchdown, Minnesota.
2: Number 4.
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6: Evans back out there. Debo Samuel, Jacob Cowan, Christian McCaffrey. Shotgun snap. Brock Purdy steps up, throws. Mike Evans makes the catch, and he flips it to

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2: Five-man pressure, Stafford, quick throw. Ball intercepted. Talanoa Hufanga down the west sideline. Hufanga cuts up inside. Inside the 30, 20, 15, 10, 5, touchdown! Talanoa Hufanga. His first interception as a Bronco.
0: Number two.
1: Tyler Loops, 44-yard, a last-second miss in last season's finale against the Steelers kept Baltimore out of the playoffs, but today was a moment of redemption. The call on WBAL AM 1090.
3: Tyler Loops from Lovejoy High School in the Dallas area to send the Cowboys home with a loss. It's up. It is inside the left upright and good. The Ravens win it in Leo. Fire up the band! Fire up the band! 34-31! Baltimore downs Dallas in a stunner south of the equator!
0: Number one.
1: Pop quiz, how do you notch the largest upset by any team against the Seahawks since week 13 of 2020? Well, the Commanders show you how. 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

0: Niners get the win on Sunday. Meanwhile, in that division, oh, Rio, hear them shout across the land. 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
11: The Ravens Cowboys hit the gridiron in Rio de Janeiro.
12: Wester in motion from left to right. Play action. Now they fake the reverse. Jackson looking up. Tosses back in the end zone to Chris Moore. Touchdown, Ravens.
11: The Rams head to Denver for a Sunday night battle with the Broncos.
13: Play action. Roll right. Throw right. Caught by Higbee. Dips the shoulder. Dives to the pylon. And punches it in. Touchdown, Big Red Pigs. Touchdown, Rams.
11: Tickets are punched and brackets are set for a Major League Baseball playoffs.
13: And that is hit high in the air and deep to left field. Back is Cortez at the wall looking up. See you later! Number 29 for Christian Walker. 5-0 Astros.
11: From a surprising 0-2 to a stunning 0-3.
14: Mitchell in motion. Takes the pitch. Mitchell wrapped up in the backfield. He breaks the tackle into the end zone. Touchdown, Chargers. It was a sweep.

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2: 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Stewart now with 32 points here this afternoon.
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4: 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WNBA round one underway. Baseball's regular season reaching the finish line and now heading to the wild card. Wild Sunday, highlighting week three's schedule in the NFL.
3: Rams at Broncos.
4: We will jump right to the fourth quarter of the Sunday night game. Rams, 3-point lead and
5: your
4: the ball.
5: Lakers, your
4: although
5: season.
4: Not for that long. Five-man pressure, Stafford quick throw. Rams would come right back. They would score on their next possession. 77 yards in 71 seconds. They retake the lead in the fourth quarter. Broncos had 3.5 minutes then with which to work on their ensuing possession. 10 plays and a couple of favorable calls later.
6: They've got a quarterback sneak in their repertoire, and it's a long cadence. Let's see if we can pick up Bo Nix's cadence.
7: Hey, Dan, hunt one, hunt two, hunt quarterback sneak.
4: 850 KOA. Broncos retake the lead. Matthew Stafford did have a chance at the end.
6: Broncos bring five. Stafford gives ground. Throws a ball that is intercepted.
7: Intercepted by Talanoa Hufanga. And it's over. Hufanga to the rescue.
6: And Denver, how many times have I said this in the last year and a few games? In improbable fashion, down 16-0 at halftime, rally again and beat the Rams 30-26.
4: 850 KOA. They win by four. Broncos 12-game regular season win streak and one-score games. Longest active streak, fourth longest in NFL history. Tied for the fourth longest in NFL history. Broncos' 10th straight win in interconference games. Their first time winning consecutive games when trailing by double digits in the second half. Coach Sean Payton.
8: I keep getting back to this balance. You know, I thought, you know, there were some runs that we got to in the second half that helped us stay on schedule. You know, we hit some big plays. There were some opportunistic penalties. It wasn't just one thing. At least shortly after the game, as my memory recalls it. I mean, I think the first half, obviously, we struggled. Defensively, you know, I remember going out at the halftime, and Melissa was asking me, and I thought, you know, shoot, it was 13 points. We gave up a two-minute drive for a field goal, but, I thought defensively we just needed to help them with time of possession offensively and get some first downs. I think we did a better job of that in the second half.
4: Broncos overcoming a halftime deficit of 16 or more points for the first time since 2012 against the Chargers. Second instance since the start of last season that a team scoring at least 30 in the second half after being shut out in the first half. Bo Nix, 186 yards, two touchdowns, runs for another 11th fourth quarter comeback win, including the postseason. The Rams, meanwhile, have their four-game win streak against the Broncos snapped. Matthew Stafford, 390 yards, two touchdown passes, two interceptions, third straight game with an interception, tied for his longest streak to start a season since 2015.
9: Didn't get the result we wanted, like you said. Fought our ass off, which was awesome. You know, obviously, don't want to have a pick six. I'm hot there, trying to pick one of my two hots. Hufanga makes a good play. I can't get him on the ground and adds points to him there. Bounce right back, throw a touchdown pass. They go down, do their thing, and, had a chance at the end of the game. I mean, it's a tough one. They forced the ball out, brought more than we had to block, tried to put one up, and, it's kind of glorified Hail Mary from the, whatever, 30, 35-yard line at that point. So I thought our guys fought. You know, so many guys played through a bunch of stuff tonight, not feeling their best, and I appreciate the hell out of that. So got to be a little bit more efficient, you know, in some of the stuff that we're doing, you know, throwing the football-wise. Obviously, I got to be better, and I will be. So just be a little bit more efficient. Obviously, you had some penalties that took us, you know, backwards in some tough spots. You play against a really good defense at the, you know, on the road. You know, going backwards is going to be tough, and so you know, just got to clean some of that stuff up, and that's stuff that we will do.
4: Matthew Stafford with his 53rd career game with 300 yards passing and two touchdowns, breaking a tie with Brett Favre for sixth most all time. But the Rams on the short end of this one, 30-26 loss in the Sunday night game to Denver. Quite the finish there. Quite the finish that we also had in Rio.
3: And now, the SportsCenter All Night Game of the Week. Ravens versus Cowboys from Rio de Janeiro, Brazil.
5: Okay, it's LeJonte Wester back to take the kick from Brandon Aubrey. Right to left, we're underway in Rio. It's first and goal at the two. Hand off, Williams starts right, pushes left, up the middle. Touchdown, Javonte Williams.
10: Lamar said to the team last night, like, let's go 1-0. Let's just go 1-0. It's a new season. Let's go 1-0 this week.
11: Wester in motion from left to right. Jackson looking up, tosses back in the end zone to Chris Moore. Touchdown, Ravens.
12: I was proud of them, how hard they played, how many guys had to step up and make plays and move in and whatnot. It was back and forth. It was a hell of a football game if you didn't care who won.
5: Prescott under center. Turpin on a fly sweep around to the left. A block from Ferguson at the five. And

0: going to score the touchdown. Move the ball really well down there. We got to find a way to punch it in. I got to call some better plays to get it in. You know, when it became fourth down, we had to take the points.
1: They decided to kick a touchback, gave us the ball in the 35. We really only needed 18-plus yards to get to our end-of-game type of range. You practice those moments, and you wait for them to come up, and it came up today, and we were ready.
2: It's all-

0: That's unbelievable. That is unbelievable.
1: Oh, that'll crush you. That'll crush your soul.
2: Yeah, it was a blast. We've talked a lot this season about being the best when your best is needed. And so to see that come together with our operation and the team and everything was so special.
3: Frustrated as hell. Embarrassed. Yeah, it just sucks. Not a lot of words or full explanation of it. We've got to put the game away, period.
1: Shout out to Brazil again.
4: They really love you.
1: I love them too, for sure, no doubt.
5: Ravens win in Brazil by a field goal, 34-31 over the Cowboys. 105.3 The Fan, WBAL with the calls. Tyler Loop, the game-winning 56-yarder as time expires. Cowboys had won 22 consecutive games when holding a double-digit lead. They led 10-0 in the first quarter, but they lose at the gun in Rio as the Ravens get the victory. SportsCenter all night, ESPN Radio. Raiders, for the first time since 2021, have a 3 in the win column 3 weeks into the season.
6: Cousins gives it to Washington. Hops towards the right side. Legs turning. Throw the 30. Into the secondary 20. Washington to the 10. With the stiff arm. Reaches pylon. And they'll spot him out at the 1 yard line. The rookie for 36 yards. Breaking tackles. And he's got the Raiders to the first and goal at the 1.
7: And hopefully they look at this again because this looks like a touchdown. Looks like he got both feet in.
6: Clint Kubiak is racing towards the official. His headset's off and he throws
7: there's
6: the challenge
7: flag.
8: After review, the ruling on the field is changed to a touchdown.
6: So this is third and goal from just inside the 5.
9: Correct.
6: End zone to our left. Can they get Brock Bowers his first touchdown of the year? He is slot left.
9: Raiders call timeout.
6: Play clock at 3. Down to 2. They get the snap. Cousins looking left. Fires left. Caught Bowers at the goal line. Spins forward.
7: Got a touchdown.
6: Brock Bowers, his first touchdown of the year. He is back, baby. And the Raiders cap off the Masses pick. Go for 6. 34-27 with 6:22 to go.
5: Bowers finishes with 10 catches, 116 yards, and the touchdown, his first game this season after missing a couple of weeks recovering from that meniscus procedure. Raider Nation Radio, 9:20 a.m. Raiders, a 35-27 win over the Saints. Las Vegas with its first 3-0 start to a season since 2021. They finished 10-7 that season, lost in the wild card round at Cincinnati. Raiders get their fourth consecutive win dating back to last season. First four-game win streak since 2021. SportsCenter all night, ESPN Radio.
10: Yeah, well, the Diet Pepsi can that the Bills were wearing as a uniform was not...
11: That's exactly what it was, dog.
10: It's a Diet Pepsi can. I mean, Pepsi should love that. Just no, don't do that again.
5: Uniforms notwithstanding, Mark Zeno earlier on game night here on ESPN Radio. Uniforms notwithstanding, the Bills didn't have the best-looking play at times in their game either, but it would turn out to be enough.
12: Three tight end set. Knox lines up behind Allen. It's a sneak over the left side, and Allen is in untouched for a 2-yard touchdown run. There's a snap. Handoff goes to Cook. Gets off a tackle. Reaches for the goal line, and he's into the end zone. The Cook is in the kitchen for a 3-yard touchdown run. And the Bills are up 23-13 with an extra point pending.
5: 24-16 would be the final. Bills get the win over the Chargers. 97 Rock with the call. Bills, 7 double-digit comebacks since the start of 2024. The Chargers led by double digits. The Bills rally for the win despite committing 5 turnovers. Last time Buffalo won when committing 5 turnovers was 1997 against the Colts. They've lost 16 straight since when they had at least 5 turnovers. 5 today, but get the win.
13: You're not going to win very many games turning the ball over that much. Sometimes the ball bounces the other way. That's what happens, but our guys fought. Our defense fought. Gave us an opportunity to go make some plays. James Cook ran the heck out of the ball. DJ converted on some good third downs. Overall, I mean, again, we win, but there's a lot of smoke detectors going off right now. We got to clean a lot of stuff up.
14: The house was on fire today. Yeah, I mean, that's unacceptable. That's purely a reflection of me, and I'm not doing a good. You turn the ball over 5 times in a game, you're not going to win many games, right? And you're learning a lot about the team as we go, man. I'm so proud of the defense, just the way that, you know, their response with it, you know, and you learn a lot. Like, hey, are we a front running team? Do we have to have success early to sustain success? And how are we going to handle sudden changes? And like, defense kept us in the game early, right? I think first like 8 drives, I mean, we had 5 takeaways. I mean, that's unacceptable. And that falls squarely on me.
5: Bills coach Joe Brady, after seeing his quarterback Josh Allen come away with the win. Bills, the 24-16 win over the Chargers. Josh Allen, a couple of rushing touchdowns. James Cook runs for one as well. 154 yards rushing on the afternoon for Cook. Bills get the win. Chargers fall to 0-3 for the second time in the last 20 years. Coach Jim Harbaugh.
4: Yeah, there was a lot of opportunity, you know, and we got to capitalize on that we have to be better. That's how I look at it.
5: Chargers falling to 0-3 since 1990. 0-3 teams that make the playoffs 3% of the time. ESPN analyst Herm Edwards.
9: At this point, when you think about the games they've lost, they're 0-3. Mm-hmm. They've always come down to the fourth quarter, needing to make a play on either side of the ball. They don't have the ability right now or enough confidence to close the game out. And playing against Josh Allen, as this thing kept going and they kept turning the ball over, I'm watching this going, okay, it's time now. Just go ahead, knock them out. They could never knock them out. And here's the problem. When you play 17, if you don't knock that guy out, he's going to beat you. And they couldn't score in the red zone.
15: Coach, on the flip side, what do you like most about what you've seen from the Bills so far?
9: They have a competitive spirit. That's just how they play. And who energizes that? The quarterback. I mean, they're never out of a game. They just say, keep it close. And we just keep it close. Don't worry about what it looks like, because we have this guy that puts the cape on. He's really good. And it's just kind of fun to watch. As the game's being played, you're going, this Josh Allen, he ain't going to lose. Yeah. He'll find a way to win. Mm-hmm. They win again.
5: Josh Allen, first quarterback in the Super Bowl era to record three consecutive games with multiple rushing touchdowns. And the Chargers, a third straight loss. Five teams, including the Chargers, at 0-3. SportsCenter All Night, ESPN Radio. Final day of baseball's regular season, and that's where the West was won.
16: Swing and a miss. Clark strikes out, and that is the ball game, and that is the AL West championship for the Houston Astros. The Astros defeat the Athletics 9-0, and they are AL West champions for the eighth time in the last 10 seasons.
5: KBME, 790 AM, a 9-0 shutout of the Athletics, and the Astros clinch the AL West and the 3 seed. They're the first team in baseball history to make the playoffs with a non-winning record. They will play the White Sox in the best-of-3 wildcard series beginning Tuesday. Meanwhile, there's the Phillies.
17: The windup, the pitch. Swing and a miss. Struck him out. And the Phillies have punched their ticket to the postseason once again. 62, and they've done it. Juan Duran comes in and closes the door, and the Phillies out on the field to shake hands. They get the job done in the final game of the year.
5: 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Phillies get the win. They clinch a wild card berth and the 6th seed in the National League. They get the Braves in the best-of-3 wild card series that begins on Tuesday. Getting a key win in game one. That's next. 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
18: 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Jacksonville annihilates New England 35-6. 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
5: 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WNBA into the postseason. Opening game for the marquee matchup between the Aces and the Fever.
3: Wilson, she is just totally dialed in.
8: The double was coming from the middle of the floor, and she just looked at it, shook it off, went to the baseline side, and finished.
3: A 30-point day for Asia Wilson, her 11th career 30-point playoff game. Talbot bounces. Wilson, 37. Timeout, Indiana. The lead back to 22.
8: Getting it done on defense and getting rewarded on offense. Talbot, beautiful pass, and the nice finish.
5: And it was Asia Wilson leading the way on Sunday as the Aces get the 102-85 win in game one of their best of three series. Aces 102-85, 10-2 series record when they win game one of a series for the Aces, their seventh 100-point playoff game. Asia Wilson, first player with 35 points, 15 rebounds, and 75% shooting in any game in WNBA playoff history. Eighth-seeded Liberty and the top-seeded Minnesota Lynx, that one goes to New York, 91-75 in game one of the best of three. Brianna Stewart, 34 points, a dozen rebounds, six assists. Her teammate, Sabrina Ionescu.
25: I mean, she's everything. Obviously, her ability to do what she does offensively, but defensively as well. You can always rely on her. She's everywhere. She keeps us poised out there, and her versatility, her ability to score from really anywhere on the court just helps, especially me as a guard, knowing when I come off, I'm trying to look for her, put her in the best position to feel good and get good shots for herself, because obviously it's great for our offense.
5: And the eighth-seeded Liberty get game one from the top-seeded Minnesota Lynx. They're the top seed for the seventh time, extending their lead for the most among any franchise in WNBA history, but they dropped game one of the best of three, 16-point win for the Liberty on the road. Dream, a 92-77 win over the Mystics in game one of that series. The Atlanta Dream had won four of the previous six series when taking a 1-0 lead. Valkyries, a 104-80 win over the Wings. It's the 11th day in WNBA history in which at least four games were decided by 15 points. or more. SportsCenter All Night, ESPN Radio, back to week three of the NFL. Niners, Cardinals.
6: McCaffrey will stay in the game. Hodge will go to the left along with Kittle. Farrell and Juszczyk out to the right. McCaffrey behind Purdy, and now he shifts out. Purdy, straight drop, empty backfield, throws middle. Kittle, touchdown! 49ers, a big spike for George. Purdy under center, McCaffrey behind him. Juszczyk in motion. Here's the snap, play action. Purdy rolling out to his right, pumps. Kittle, touchdown! 49ers! George throws the ball into the stands. A big hug is the fourth touchdown pass of the game for Brock Purdy.
5: KNBR with the call. Niners a 36-30 win over the Cardinals. 3-0 in back-to-back seasons for the first time since 1989 and 1990. Brock Purdy, 297 yards, the four touchdowns. As you heard, George Kittle, six catches, two of them for touchdowns. 82 yards receiving. Now has 55 career touchdown receptions, signing Vernon Davis for fourth in San Francisco history. Niners get the win by six. Earlier on ESPN Radio, ESPN Niners reporter Nick Wagner.
7: Well, I think they probably would argue they haven't remained healthy these first 3 weeks, but they're still finding ways to win games, and a lot of it comes down to the performance of quarterback Brock Purdy. And look, guys, within a few games here, Brock Purdy is going to become the quarterback that has played for Kyle Shanahan the longest, whether as an offensive coordinator or as a head coach. And I think what you're seeing is kind of a fully realized version of Brock Purdy, who he and Kyle Shanahan think alike, and a lot of the things, the way they approach the game and the play calls and things like that, they're kind of the same mind, and you're seeing that translate onto the field. And the way the Niners are right now defensively, they've taken a ton of hits, especially on that defensive line. They've just been decimated. You know, Nick Bosa didn't play today as he injured a calf the other day, and so there's a lot of things that are going on that are, you know, holding them back from being maybe the team that they thought they were going to be, at least the team they were in week one in Australia against the Rams. But the offense is generating so many points. I think this is the most points they've scored in the first three games of a season since something like 1998. So you can kind of see that offense rolling. I think that's going to have to continue. That, you know, the good news, at least from an injury standpoint, they're hoping to get a lot of these guys back. They're going to get a lot of these guys back at some point, but they're really kind of leaning on that offense to carry a lot of the freight so far.
5: Trent Williams left the game with a stinger since joining the team in 2020. The team is 4-13 when he does not play. Five straight losses. Niners get the win over the Cardinals, though, 36-30. Niners with their most points through three games since 1998. They have 98 points thus far. Jaguars and Patriots.
10: Five wide, dropping is Trevor. Fires this one toward the goal line, and that one is...

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1: 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What a catch by Parker Washington. 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
2: 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Blowing out the Patriots 35-6, sixth straight regular season home win dating back to 2025. Jags a 35-point output on Sunday, tied for the most by any team against the Patriots since the start of last season. The exciting finishes from Sunday. That's next. 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
1: Astros clinch the AL West. Playoffs will get underway with the wild card round on Tuesday. Liberty taking the series opener. First game of the best of three as the 8th seed. We have 5 teams moved to 3-0 on Sunday. There are 5 at 0-3.
2: Crazy thing about it, I had no doubt in my mind. I'm like, I got all my faith in him right now, man. Just shout out to Luke.
1: It's up. It is. Inside the left upright. And good. Baltimore downs Dallas in a stunner south of the equator.
3: We got everything we need. 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
4: You practice those moments, and you wait for them to come up, and it came up today, and we were ready.
1: Ravens rallying the final seconds of the game. They get the game-winning field goal to beat the Cowboys in Rio, 34-31. Tyler Loop, the game-winning 56-yarder as time expired. First game in the Super Bowl era where each team made a field goal in the final 10 seconds of the fourth quarter. Cowboys had won 22 straight games when holding a double-digit lead. Second longest active streak in the NFL. But the Ravens rally for the win. Quarterback Lamar Jackson.
2: We've been working that play since training camp. Sometimes we practice it after practice. You know, we implement it between practices sometimes. But what a way to top off our experience in Brazil.
5: Seriously.
6: It's incredible. But also, like, the support that you guys had for Tyler Loop when he actually did make that kick. We know he missed the kick last season that kept you guys out of the playoffs. Mm-hmm. So as you're watching this one go down, like, what's going through your mind? What are you saying?
2: I pray to God. You know, I talked to Jesus before, even before he had to kick that field goal. I felt like we was going to win it anyway. You know, I felt like Luke had a lot of confidence in himself. You know, he was already kicking field goals, making them earlier today. I had no doubt in my mind he would miss this, and he showed.
5: Now, look, for us watching on TV, you get the passes, A. Flowers, but we thought time ran out on the reel.
6: Oh, yes.
5: And they go back and they show that there was clearly 1 second, and the ref was on you with the timeout. What did you say to him before that play in case you needed his attention to get that timeout?
2: I didn't say anything to him.
5: Okay.
2: That's just a wonderful ref. You know, he was doing his job. You know, both sides, both teams. You know, it wasn't no biased situation here. You know, I delivered the baby, and I would just hurry up and call the timeout. White Cap did a great job at noticing me do that, and the rest is history.
1: Shout out to the White Caps as the Ravens get the field goal win over the Cowboys in the closing seconds. ESPN analyst Herm Edwards.
7: The Cowboys, and I told you in the beginning of the season, have a Super Bowl offense. They have a Super Bowl offense. There's no doubt that every week the Cowboys can score 30. Can they hold opponents to 27, to 28? I'm not saying they got to hold them to 14. Just keep them in the 27, 28 area. They'll win a bunch of games because they can play offense. But the defense is just,
8: where is the issue? Is it on the back end? Is it up front? Where's the problem?
7: Well, let me ask you, what is their strength on defense? They don't play the run very well.
8: Nope.
7: They don't play the pass very well.
8: Yeah.
7: You got a problem.
8: Yeah.
7: And I don't know if it's the scheme, the players. You're not getting new players.
8: Yeah.
7: You have an offensive team that can get to the playoffs. You got from now going into the next week and going forward to try to fix it. Mm-hmm. You got to solve the problem because right now that defense is not very confident.
9: Let's talk about Baltimore, though. I mean, they got 34 in this game. Baltimore, Cincy, Cleveland, Pittsburgh, all 2-1. How do they stack up?
7: Well, look, Ray Lewis, when he watches the Baltimore Ravens and that defense that he played on, they probably can't watch the game anymore.
9: Oh, yeah.
7: Because I'm not saying you can't play defense in the league, but if you're going to play defense, the one thing you have to do, you got to be able to take the ball away. That's how you get off the field now. You have to take it away, either through fumbles, interceptions. You got to play excellent on third down. People move the ball. Offenses are ahead of the defenses right now when you watch games. But you have to find a way when they move the ball, how do I get off the field? Got to call some negative plays.
8: Mm-hmm.
7: I got to take the ball away. And then I got to play excellent in the red zone. If you can't do that, you're going to get the scores we're getting.
1: Cowboys scored 31, but they lose by 3. Ravens with the 34-31 win. Broncos get to 30 points. It's a 30-26 win in the Sunday night game as they come from behind and beat the Rams in the closing seconds as well. Rams' four-game win streak against Denver is snapped, their first loss since 2002. Broncos' 10th straight win in interconference games. Then there's the Commanders and Seahawks.
10: Here's the snap. Play action roll to the left. Chased by Owe.
11: Oh, picked off! Kate Madrano racing down the sideline to the 20-15. Can he beat Darnold? Yes, he can! Pick six! Touchdown! Touchdown once again! Oh, my goodness! What a timely play by Kate Madrano! Pick six! Touch back up the band, baby!
1: Big 100 with a call. Commanders, a 33-31 win over the Seahawks. Commanders closed as 8.5-point underdogs, but they come away with the win. Two interceptions and a fumble recovery. They win the turnover battle for the first time since last October, and they get the win. Coach Dan Quinn.
12: It was important. Like, I don't want to, like, cut that. Like, when you're in a hole and you want to fight back to go. I like the practice that the team put together, but it was going to take some resiliency. We knew this was going to be a slugfest, and we felt that going into it. But for quite a while, we've got a wall, big wall outside my office, you know, for takeaways. And so for 2 weeks, it has been empty and devastatingly empty. And so to have some that get filled up onto that was a big deal.
13: That's going to feel for a while, I think. It was unbelievable. Like I said, on the field, we have an unbelievable group of guys. I think that's kind of been the message over the last 3 years that I've been here, 2 years. And like, the more that city hits, more that the circumstances kind of pin us against the wall, these guys find a way. And I'm grateful to be a part of it. I'm grateful to have the coaching staff that we had and that we have, and I'm looking forward to the rest of the year.
1: Marcus Mariota, 183 yards and three touchdowns for his coach Dan Quinn as the Commanders get the 33-31 win over the Seahawks. SportsCenter All Night, ESPN Radio.
14: My best friend's sister's boyfriend's brother's girlfriend heard from this guy who knows this kid is going with the girl who saw Ferris pass out at 31 Flavors last night.
1: 31 is quite a number. 31 Flavors, 31 points. Cowboys, Seahawks both scoring 31. They wind up losing. Lions also score 31.
15: There's the snap. Goff back. Lofts it to Gibbs, right side. Gibbs wide open. Five. End zone. Touchdown, Detroit Lions. Jahmyr Gibbs over the right side. Jared Goff found him. There was nobody between him and the end zone, and you're not going to catch up to him.
1: 97 won the ticket. Three touchdowns there. Lions a 31-24 win over the Jets. Gibbs, 55 career touchdowns, breaking a tie with Hall of Famer Randy Moss for fourth most by a player before his 25th birthday. Lions scoring exactly 31 points in three consecutive games. First time in franchise history they've scored at least 30 in each of their first three games. Chiefs facing the Dolphins Sunday.
16: Mahomes in the shotgun, going to take the ball and throw. Mahomes lofting it right for Kelce in the end zone, who holds it in for the Kansas City touchdown. That's an 11-yard strike for Travis Kelce, who celebrates with his teammates right at the goal line, and Kelce has given Kansas City a 23-10 lead.
1: He had two catches, including that touchdown catch, second straight game with a touchdown reception for Kelce. Chiefs, a 24-20 win over the Dolphins. We heard it here on ESPN Radio. Chris Carlin, Mike Tannenbaum had the call for us. Chris?
17: Here in South Florida, the Dolphins gave Kansas City all they could handle for about 3.5 quarters, but in the end, talent and greatness for that matter won out as the Chiefs win it 24-10. Patrick Mahomes with two touchdown passes, including one to seal it to his old pal Travis Kelce. And Patrick Mahomes now in the top 20 all time with 274 touchdown passes. He passes Joe Montana. Mike, he does not look like someone that just came off an ACL from a season ago.
18: To me, it's the story of this young season is how good he looks, how quick he looks, how quick his decision making is. There was no Russ's accuracy. You know, if you want to quibble, you know, the one interception was on him for throwing behind Rashee Rice. A lot of good things if you're Kansas City. Their defense has to tighten up a little bit. They got some young players out there. Too many fouls today, really, for both teams. But Yeah, if I'm Kansas City, I know what I have to work on. I know it has to get better. And really, as you mentioned, 82% chance you're going to make the playoffs.
17: The Dolphins controlling the football throughout most of the game today, but again, just unable to punch it in for points. They have now just 3 touchdowns on the season.
18: Yeah, it's hard to win games in this league when you do that. They're going to have to find some solutions there. Look, hopefully Devin Achan gets back. He was somebody that could make those explosive plays. He went out early in this game. Ollie Gordon did what he can do, but he's not in the same class as Achan.
17: On just the 5th play of the game, Achan left with a knee injury, and we'll see how that situation develops during the course of the week. Once again, the final score, the Chiefs 24 and the Dolphins 10. For Mike Tannenbaum, I'm Chris Carlin, right here on your home for the Football Sunday Game of the Week, ESPN Radio. Now let's go back to Jay Reynolds in the studio.
1: All right, Chris. Andy Reid, 142nd career road win, tying Bill Belichick for second most in NFL history. Don Shula leads the way with 148. Andy Reid now with 142. 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
19: As Warren is the lone setback. Freiermuth in motion now moves back to the right. Rodgers play action pass. Looking, surveying, looking back to the end zone. Touchdown.

0: on, hey, this is a little bit on me. Mike McCartney, offensive coordinator, used to be his offensive coordinator, head coach in Green Bay. He comes to Pittsburgh. They laid an egg last week. Mm-hmm. They're playing an opponent that Cincinnati is. Cincinnati wins this offseason, they're 3-0, winning the division.
1: Right.
0: And the Pittsburgh Steelers say, look, this is a division game. When you play division games within your division, it's a little bit different. And Pittsburgh needed to win this game badly, and they did.
2: Yeah, so what do you say about the Bengals? They lost, let one slip away here.
0: They had some momentum, but their nemesis has always been who? The Pittsburgh Steelers. It just has been. Over the course of years. And Pittsburgh felt very comfortable playing Cincinnati. They didn't care what Cincinnati's record was. They said, we're playing the Cincinnati Bengals. Joe Burrow has to beat us. Now, Cincinnati will get another chance.
1: Yeah.
0: But it's a loss that Cincinnati, if they could have won this game, it would have been a division game they won.
1: Yep.
0: It gets them to a spot where they go, maybe we can run away with this division. Not so fast right now.
3: Steelers come away with a 3-point win. Steelers' third straight game with at least 30 points against the Bengals. 5-2 against the Bengals since 2023. Giants, some tough weather conditions against the Titans.
4: Ward takes the snap. Back to throw. Pumps. He's under pressure. He's going to escape to his left. Now lobs it in the end zone. Intercepted by Javon Holland. Javon Holland saves the day. The Hawk. His third interception. The Giants have dropped two interceptions today. But Javon Holland comes through with a clutch.
3: Giants were leading most of the way. Titans were in the spot to win the game. But the Giants get the interception at the end. WFAN with the call. Giants get the win. Coach John Harbaugh.
5: To our guys, nothing but respect for finding a way to win a tough game in the fourth quarter. That's the way these games go usually in the National Football League. And for Javon to come up and make that play, for the defense to rise up and, make a play to win a game. That's really what's required in this league. And I was really proud to see those guys do that. I think it says a lot about who they are and where they're going, hopefully. And that's the plan. So,
3: Giants, for the second time in the last 20 seasons, winning a game in which they did not score a touchdown. The other came in 2013. Giants start 2-0 at home for the first time since 2009. Jameis Winston, 118 yards. First win as a starting quarterback since 2024. The Jaguars dominate the Patriots 35-6, sixth straight regular season home win dating back to 2025. 35 points for Jacksonville, tied for the most by any team against the Patriots since the start of last season. Earlier on ESPN Radio, I'm Mark Zeno.
6: I can't glow enough about Liam Cohen and what he's done. I mean, look, the numbers for Trevor Lawrence today were fairly pedestrian. 19-29, 182 yards, three touchdowns. I mean, he's just, you're starting to see the guy that we all thought we'd see from the beginning. And it goes back to the simple point that coaching matters. But This is a Jaguars team, man, that's good on both sides of the ball. I mean, they stop the run. They get after it. They're a good tackling team. And offensively, they are very tough to defend. There's a lot of reasons to think that this team is well constructed and well prepared. Everybody sort of writes them off because they play in the AFC South.
1: Right.
6: And they play in this division that doesn't really have any strong contenders. For years, the Patriots and now the Bills played in a very weak AFC East. Nobody wrote them off when it came to playoff time, right? They were still legitimate. And I think that's where we are with Jacksonville. The rest of that division may be weak, but this is not a team that you should write off in any size, way, shape, or form as a legitimate Super Bowl team and one that's going to make a deep playoff run. They finally got the right coach in there, and that matters. The defense has been outstanding, and they continue to be very good at stopping the run, making teams one-dimensional. And the quarterback play has been exceptional. I mean, you can't deny. I don't know if the numbers are going to equate to Trevor Lawrence being in the MVP conversation when it's all said and done, but he's been really, really, really good. And that is something that you can't take away from them.
3: Trevor Lawrence, 19 of 29, 182 yards, three touchdown passes, did have an interception, but the Jaguars get the win over the Patriots, 35-6. Drake May, two interceptions and a lost fumble in the loss for New England. Straight ahead, moving to 3-0. SportsCenter All Night continues. It's ESPN Radio.
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18: 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Golf, President's Cup goes to the U.S. 17-13, the 11th straight President's Cup win for the U.S. Largest Sunday comeback in event history. 9.5 points won by the USA on Sunday, most ever by a team in singles play at the President's Cup. College football, Oregon quarterback Dante Moore sustaining a concussion after being hit while sliding during the second quarter of the win over USC this weekend. As for the rankings, Florida making a big jump. Gators landing in the top 10. They're at number 8. They're in the top 10 for the first time in 5 years. ESPN's Heather Dinich.
19: Well, it looks like he has a college football playoff team. I mean, truly, really legitimate. They looked good. They passed the eye test. They passed the resume test. They are one of the most balanced offenses of the teams that I have currently ranked in my top 12. And they have a Heisman contender in Jaden Ball. I mean, he was outstanding. And so when you put all of those things together, you've got the total package in John Summerall's season. Now, we're through 1 month. We're through September, right? There's a lot of season left. But when you look ahead at their schedule, ESPN's FPI projects they will lose 2 games to Texas and Georgia. And that's possible. But even if they do,

0: this head-to-head win over Ole Miss is going to keep them in the conversation. And it's really interesting that pecking order there of those three SEC teams, where you have Ole Miss beating LSU and Florida beating Ole Miss, and that's what I used to separate the three of them last night was the head-to-head results. So I've got Florida over Ole Miss, Ole Miss over LSU.
1: Florida, Ole Miss, BYU in the top 10. Texas, Georgia, Notre Dame continuing to hold the top three spots. Miami is season high number 4. Ohio State moving up a couple of spots to number 5. Indiana, Alabama, Florida, Ole Miss, BYU completing the top 10. SportsCenter All Night, ESPN Radio. Final day of the baseball regular season. Brewers a 6-4 win over the Cardinals. Jacob Mizorowski finishing the season with an ERA of 1.8 and 252 strikeouts. Nationals 6-4 over the Mets. Francisco Lindor's 300th career home run. Mariners 7-3 over the Angels, who lose their 100th game of the season. Padres eliminate the Diamondbacks. Orioles and Yankees were canceled, so Pete Alonso finishes the season with an American League leading 113 RBI. Back to the NFL. Colts, a 19-17 win over the Texans. Colts' first win in 322 days. They'd lost 9 straight dating back to last November. How about the top sounds from Sunday? Chris Smith.
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5: 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Cuts in 20, 30. Has a gash and a seam in the middle. At the 40, down to 50, 30, 25, 20. One man to beat. They won't catch him. Miles Price, 85 yards on the punt return. Touchdown, Minnesota.
2: Number 4.
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6: Evans back out there. Debo Samuel, Jacob Cowan, Christian McCaffrey. Shotgun snap. Brock Purdy steps up, throws. Mike Evans makes the catch, and he flips it to Debo, hooking around. First down. Debo Samuel down the left sideline. Debo Samuel on his way. He is gone. Touchdown, 49.
2: Number 3.
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7: Five-man pressure. Stafford, quick throw. Ball intercepted. Talanoa Hufanga down the west sideline. Hufanga, touch up inside. Inside the 30, 20, 15, 10, 5. Touchdown! Talanoa Hufanga. His first interception as a Bronco.
2: Number 2.
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8: Tyler Loop from Lovejoy High School in the Dallas area to send the Cowboys home with a loss. It's up. It is inside the left upright and good. The Ravens win it in Rio. Fire up the band! 34-31! Baltimore downs Dallas in a stunner south of the equator.
2: Number 1.
4: Pop quiz. How do you notch the largest upset by any team against the Seahawks since week 13 of 2020? Well, the Commanders show you how. Big 100 with the call.
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0: get the win on Sunday. Meanwhile, in that division, oh, Rio, hear them shout across the land. 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
9: The Ravens Cowboys hit the gridiron in Rio de Janeiro.
10: Wester in motion from left to right. Play action. Now they fake the reverse. Jackson looking up. Tosses back in the end zone to Chris Moore. Touchdown.
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4: 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Touchdown, Big Rig Higgs. 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
9: Tickets are punched and brackets are set for Major League Baseball playoffs.
11: And that is hit high in the air and deep to left field. Back is Cortez at the wall looking up. See you later! Number 29 for Christian Walker. 5-0 Astros.
9: From a surprising 0-2 to a stunning 0-3.
12: Mitchell in motion. Takes the pitch. Mitchell wrapped up in the backfield. He breaks the tackle into the end zone. Touchdown, Chargers. It was a sweep to Keaton Mitchell, who does a handstand celebration.
9: Plus, it's playoff time in the W, and the Stars came to play.
13: Off the screen, and Brianna Stewart elevates. So pretty. Stewart now with 32 points here this afternoon.
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0: We will jump right to the fourth quarter of the Sunday night game. Rams, 3-point lead.
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2: and
0: not
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0: for that
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3: Hufanga cuts up inside. Inside the 30, 20, 15, 10, 5, touchdown! Talanoa Hufanga, his first interception as a Bronco.
0: Rams would come right back. They would score on their next possession, 77 yards and 71 seconds. They retake the lead in the fourth quarter. Broncos had 3.5 minutes then with which to work on their ensuing possession. 10 plays and a couple of favorable calls later.
4: They've got a quarterback sneak in their repertoire, and it's a long cadence. Let's see if we can pick up Bo Nix's cadence.
5: Ready, stand, hunt one, hunt two, hunt sneak.
0: 850 KOA. Broncos retake the lead. Matthew Stafford did have a chance at the end.
4: Broncos bring five. Stafford gives ground. Throws a ball that is intercepted.
3: Intercepted by Talanoa Hufanga. And it's over. Hufanga to the rescue.
4: And Denver. How many times have I said this in the last year and a few games? In improbable fashion, down 16-0 at halftime, rally again and beat the Rams 30-26.
0: 850 KOA. They win by four. Broncos 12-game regular season win streak and one-score games. Longest active streak, fourth longest in NFL history. Tied for the fourth longest in NFL history. Broncos' 10th straight win in interconference games. Their first time winning consecutive games when trailing by double digits in the second half. Coach Sean Payton.
6: I keep getting back to this balance. You know, I thought, you know, there were some runs that we got to in the second half that helped us stay on schedule. You know, we hit some big plays. There were some opportunistic penalties. It wasn't just one thing. At least shortly after the game, as my memory recalls it. I mean, I think the first half, obviously, we struggled. Defensively, you know, I remember going out at the halftime, and Melissa was asking me, and I thought, you know, shoot, it was 13 points. We gave up a two-minute drive for a field goal, but, I thought defensively we just needed to help them with time of possession offensively and get some first downs. I think we did a better job of that in the second half.
0: Broncos overcoming a halftime deficit of 16 or more points for the first time since 2012 against the Chargers. Second instance since the start of last season that a team scoring at least 30 in the second half after being shut out in the first half. Bo Nix, 186 yards, two touchdowns, runs for another 11th fourth quarter comeback win, including the postseason. The Rams, meanwhile, have their four-game win streak against the Broncos snapped. Matthew Stafford, 390 yards, two touchdown passes, two interceptions, third straight game with an interception, tied for his longest streak to start a season since 2015.
7: Didn't get the result we wanted, like you said. Fought our ass off, which was awesome. You know, obviously, don't want to have a pick six. I'm hot there, trying to pick one of my two hots. Hufanga makes a good play. I can't get him on the ground and adds points to him there. Bounce right back, throw a touchdown pass. They go down, do their thing, and, had a chance at the end of the game. I mean, it's a tough one. They forced the ball out, brought more than we had to block, tried to put one up, and, it's kind of glorified Hail Mary from the, whatever, 30, 35-yard line at that point. So I thought our guys fought. You know, so many guys played through a bunch of stuff tonight, not feeling their best, and I appreciate the hell out of that. So got to be a little bit more efficient. You know, and some of the stuff that we're doing, you know, throwing the football-wise, obviously I got to be better, and I will be. So just be a little bit more efficient. Obviously had some penalties that took us, you know, backwards in some tough spots. And you play against a really good defense at the, you know, on the road. Going backwards is going to be tough. And so, you know, just got to clean some of that stuff up, and that's stuff that we will do.
0: Matthew Stafford with his 53rd career game with 300 yards passing and two touchdowns, breaking a tie with Brett Favre for sixth most all time. But the Rams on the short end of this one, 30-26 loss in the Sunday night game to Denver. Quite the finish there. Quite the finish that we also had in Rio.
1: And now, the SportsCenter All Night Game of the Week. Ravens versus Cowboys from Rio de Janeiro, Brazil.
8: Okay, it's LeJonte Wester back to take the kick from Brandon Aubrey right to left. We're underway.

0: is first and goal at the 2. Handoff, Williams starts right, pushes left, up the middle. Touchdown, Javonte Williams.
1: Lamar said to the team last night, like, let's go 1-0. Let's just go 1-0. It's a new season. Let's go 1-0 this week.
2: Wester in motion from left to right. Jackson looking up, tosses back in the end zone to Chris Moore. Touchdown, Ravens.
3: I was proud of them, how hard they played, how many guys had to step up and make plays and move in and whatnot. It was back and forth. It was a hell of a football game if you didn't care who won.
0: Prescott under center. Turpin on a fly sweep around to the left. A block from Ferguson at the 5, and Turpin's in. Touchdown, Cowboys.
2: Jackson looking left. Nobody home, but he's got another receiver inside. It's Matthew Hittner who broke off for the Ravens.
3: Thought we were going to score the touchdown, move the ball really well down there. We got to find a way to punch it in. I got to call some better plays to get it in. You know, when it became fourth down, we had to take the points.
1: They decided to kick a touchback, gave us the ball in the 35. We really only needed 18-plus yards to get to our end-of-game type of range. You practice those moments, and you wait for them to come up, and it came up.

0: That's unbelievable. That is unbelievable.
1: Oh, that'll crush you. That'll crush your soul.
2: Yeah, it was a blast. We've talked a lot this season about being the best when the best is needed. And so to see that come together with our operation and the team and everything was so special.
3: Frustrated as hell. Embarrassed. Yeah, it just sucks. Not a lot of words or full explanation of it. We've got to put the game away, period.
1: Shout out to Brazil again.
4: They really love you.
1: I love them too, for sure, no doubt.
5: Ravens win in Brazil by a field goal, 34-31 over the Cowboys. 105.3 The Fan, WBAL with the calls. Tyler Loop, the game-winning 56-yarder as time expires. Cowboys had won 22 consecutive games when holding a double-digit lead. They led 10-0 in the first quarter, but they lose at the gun in Rio as the Ravens get the victory. SportsCenter all night, ESPN Radio. Raiders, for the first time since 2021, have a 3 in the win column 3 weeks into the season.
6: Cousins gives it to Washington. Hops towards the right side. Legs turning. Throw the 30. Into the secondary 20. Washington the 10. With the stiff arm. Reaches pylon. And they'll spot him out at the 1 yard line. The rookie for 36 yards. Breaking tackles. And he's got the Raiders set up first and goal at the 1.
7: And hopefully they look at this again because this looks like a touchdown. Looks like he got both feet in.
6: Clint Kubiak is racing towards the official. His head sits off and he throws
8: there's
6: the challenge flag.
8: After review, the ruling on the field has changed to a touchdown.
6: So this is third and goal from just inside the 5.
9: Correct.
6: End zone to our left, and they get Brock Bowers his first touchdown of the year. He is slot left.
9: Raiders call timeout.
6: Play clock at 3. Down to 2. They get the snap. Cousins looking left. Fires left. Caught Bowers at the goal line. Spins forward. Got a touchdown. Brock Bowers, his first touchdown of the year. He is back. And the Raiders cap off the Masses pick, go for 6, 34-27 with 6:22 to go.
5: Bowers finishes with 10 catches, 116 yards, and the touchdown, his first game this season after missing a couple of weeks recovering from that meniscus procedure. Raider Nation Radio, 9:20 a.m. Raiders a 35-27 win over the Saints. Las Vegas with its first 3-0 start to a season since 2021. They finished 10-7 that season, lost in the wild card round at Cincinnati. Raiders get their fourth consecutive win dating back to last season. First four-game win streak since 2021. SportsCenter all night, ESPN Radio.
10: Yeah, well, the Diet Pepsi can that the Bills were wearing as a uniform was not...
11: That's not, exactly what it was, dog.
10: It's a Diet Pepsi can. I mean, Pepsi should love that. Just no, don't do that again.
5: Uniforms notwithstanding, Mark Zeno earlier on game night here on ESPN Radio. Uniforms notwithstanding, the Bills didn't have the best-looking play at times in their game either, but it would turn out to be enough.
12: Three tight end set. Knox lines up behind Allen. It's a sneak over the left side, and Allen is in untouched for a 2-yard touchdown run. There's a snap. Handoff goes to Cook. Gets off a tackle. Reaches for the goal line, and he's into the end zone. The Cook is in the kitchen for a 3-yard touchdown run, and the Bills are up 23-30.

0: 24-16 would be the final. Bills get the win over the Chargers. 97 Rock with the call. Bills, 7 double-digit comeback since the start of 2024. The Chargers led by double digits. The Bills rally for the win, despite committing 5 turnovers. Last time Buffalo won when committing 5 turnovers was 1997 against the Colts. They've lost 16 straight since when they had at least 5 turnovers. 5 today, but get the win.
1: You're not going to win very many games turning the ball over that much. Sometimes the ball bounces the other way. That's what happens, but our guys fought, our defense fought, gave us an opportunity to go make some plays. James Cook ran the heck out of the ball. DJ converted on some good third downs. Overall, I mean, again, we win, but a lot of smoke detectors going off right now. We got to clean a lot of stuff up.
2: The house was on fire today. Yeah, I mean, that's unacceptable. That's purely a reflection of me, and I'm not doing a good. You turn the ball over 5 times in a game, you're not going to win many games, right? And you're learning a lot about the team as we go, man. I'm so proud of the defense, just the way that, you know, their response with it, you know, and you learn a lot. Like, hey, are we a front running team? Do we have to have success early to sustain success? And how are we going to handle sudden changes? And like, defense kept us in the game early, right? I think first like 8 drives, and we had 5 takeaways. I mean, that's unacceptable, and that falls squarely on me.
0: Bills coach Joe Brady, after seeing his quarterback Josh Allen come away with the win. Bills, the 24-16 win over the Chargers. Josh Allen, a couple of rushing touchdowns. James Cook runs for one as well. 154 yards rushing on the afternoon for Cook. Bills get the win. Chargers fall to 0-3 for the second time in the last 20 years. Coach Jim Harbaugh.
3: Yeah, there was a lot of opportunity, you know, and we got to capitalize on that we have to be better. That's how I look at it.
0: Chargers falling to 0-3 since 1990. 0-3 teams that make the playoffs 3% of the time. ESPN analyst Herm Edwards.
4: At this point, when you think about the games they've lost, they're 0-3. Mm-hmm. They've always come down to the fourth quarter, needing to make a play on either side of the ball. They don't have the ability right now or enough confidence to close the game out. And playing against Josh Allen, as this thing kept going and they kept turning the ball over, I'm watching this going, okay, it's time now. Just go ahead, knock them out. They could never knock them out. And here's the problem. When you play 17, if you don't knock that guy out, he's going to beat you. And they couldn't score in the red zone.
5: Coach, on the flip side, what do you like most about what you've seen from the Bills so far?
4: They have a competitive spirit. That's just how they play. And who energizes that? The quarterback. I mean, they're never out of a game. They just say, keep it close. And we just keep it close. Don't worry about what it looks like, because we have this guy that puts the cape on. He's really good. And it's just kind of fun to watch as the game's being played. You're going, this Josh Allen, he ain't going to lose. Yeah. He'll find a way to win. Mm-hmm. They win again.
0: Josh Allen, first quarterback in the Super Bowl era to record 3 consecutive games with multiple rushing touchdowns. And the Chargers, a 3rd straight loss. 5 teams, including the Chargers, at 0-3. SportsCenter All Night, ESPN Radio. Final day of baseball's regular season, and that's where the West was won.
6: Swing and a miss. Clark strikes out, and that is the ball game, and that is the AL West championship for the Houston Astros. The Astros defeat the Athletics 9-0, and they are AL West champions for the 8th time in the last 10 seasons.
0: KBME, 790 AM, a 9-0 shutout of the Athletics, and the Astros clinch the AL West and the 3 seed. They're the first team in baseball history to make the playoffs with a non-winning record. They will play the White Sox in the best-of-3 wildcard series beginning Tuesday. Meanwhile, there's the Phillies.
7: The windup, the pitch. Swing and a miss. Struck him out. And the Phillies have punched their ticket to the postseason once again. Game number 162, and they've done it. Juan Duran comes in and closes the door. And the Phillies out on the field to shake hands. They get the job done in the final game of the year.
0: Sports Radio 94 WIP, 7-3. Phillies get the win. They clinch a wild card berth and the 6th seed in the National League. They get the Braves in the best-of-3 wild card series that begins on Tuesday. Getting a key win in game 1. That's next. 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
1: 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WNBA into the postseason. Opening game for the marquee matchup between the Aces and the Fever.
2: Wilson, she is just totally dialed in.
3: The double was coming from the middle of the floor, and she just looked at it, shook it off, went to the baseline side, and finished.
2: A 30-point day for Asia Wilson, her 11th career 30-point playoff game. Talbot bounces. Wilson, 37. Timeout, Indiana. The lead back to 22.
3: Defense and getting rewarded on offense. Talbot, beautiful pass and the nice finish.
1: And it was Asia Wilson leading the way on Sunday as the Aces get the 102-85 win in game one of their best of three series. Aces 102-85, 10-2 series record when they win game one of a series for the Aces, their seventh 100-point playoff game. Asia Wilson, first player with 35 points.

0: 15 rebounds and 75% shooting in any game in WNBA playoff history. Eighth-seeded Liberty and the top-seeded Minnesota Lynx. That one goes to New York. 91-75 in game one of the best of three. Brianna Stewart, 34 points, a dozen rebounds, six assists. Her teammate, Sabrina Ionescu.
1: I mean, she's everything. Obviously, her ability to do what she does offensively, but defensively as well. You can always rely on her. She's everywhere. She keeps us poised out there, and her versatility, her ability to score from really anywhere on the court, just helps, especially me as a guard, knowing when I come off, I'm trying to look for her, put her in the best position to feel good and get good shots for herself, because obviously it's great for our offense.
0: And the eighth-seeded Liberty get game one from the top-seeded Minnesota Lynx. They're the top seed for the seventh time, extending their lead for the most among any franchise in WNBA history. But they dropped game one of the best of three, 16-point win for the Liberty on the road. Dream, a 92-77 win over the Mystics in game one of that series. The Atlanta Dream had won four of the previous six series when taking a 1-0 lead. Valkyries, a 104-80 win over the Wings. It's the 11th day in WNBA history in which at least four games were decided by 15 points or more. Sports Center all night, ESPN Radio. Back to week three of the NFL. Niners, Cardinals.
2: McCaffrey will stay in the game. Hodge will go to the left along with Kittle. Farrell and Juszczyk out to the right. McCaffrey behind Purdy. And now he shifts out. Purdy, straight drop, empty backfield, throws middle. Kittle! Touchdown! 49ers! A big spike for George! Purdy under center, McCaffrey behind him. Juszczyk in motion. Here's the snap. Play action. Purdy rolling out Kittle to his right. Pumps. Kittle! Touchdown! 49ers! George throws the ball into the stands. A big hug. It's the fourth touchdown pass of the game for Brock Purdy.
0: KNBR with the call. Niners a 36-30 win over the Cardinals. 3-0 in back-to-back seasons for the first time since 1989 and 1990. Brock Purdy, 297 yards, the four touchdowns. As you heard, George Kittle, six catches, two of them for touchdowns. 82 yards receiving, now has 55 career touchdown receptions, signing Vernon Davis for fourth in San Francisco history. Niners get the win by six. Earlier on ESPN Radio, ESPN Niners reporter Nick Wagner.
3: Well, I think they probably would argue they haven't remained healthy these first 3 weeks, but they're still finding ways to win games, and a lot of it comes down to the performance of quarterback Brock Purdy. And look, guys, within a few games here, Brock Purdy is going to become the quarterback that has played for Kyle Shanahan the longest, whether as an offensive coordinator or as a head coach. And I think what you're seeing is kind of a fully realized version of Brock Purdy, who he and Kyle Shanahan think alike, and a lot of the things, the way they approach the game and the play calls and things like that, they're kind of the same mind, and you're seeing that translate onto the field. And the way the Niners are right now defensively, they've taken a ton of hits, especially on that defensive line. They've just been decimated. You know, Nick Bosa didn't play today as he injured a calf the other day, and so there's a lot of things that are going on that are, you know, holding them back from being maybe the team that they thought they were going to be, at least the team they were in week one in Australia against the Rams. But the offense is generating so many points. I think this is the most points they've scored in the first three games of a season since something like 1998. So you can kind of see that offense rolling. I think that's going to have to continue. That, you know, the good news, at least from an injury standpoint, they're hoping to get a lot of these guys back. They're going to get a lot of these guys back at some point, but they're really kind of leaning on that offense to carry a lot of the freight so far.
0: Trent Williams left the game with a stinger since joining the team in 2020. The team was 4-13 when he does not play. Five straight losses. Niners get the win over the Cardinals, though, 36-30. Niners with their most points through three games since 1998. They have 98 points thus far. Jaguars and Patriots.
2: Five wide, dropping is Trevor. Fires this one toward the goal line, and that one is...
4: Oh, my flag. Goodness.
5: Caught for the touchdown. What a catch by Parker Washington. How in the world did he catch it?
0: 10-10 XL, 92.5 FM. Jaguars blowing out the Patriots 35-6, sixth straight regular season home win dating back to 2025. Jags a 35-point output on Sunday, tied for the most by any team against the Patriots since the start of last season. The exciting finishes from Sunday, that's next. 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
13: Hey, Kershaw, if you want to come hang out with us, your brother welcome to come.
12: That's what I'm talking about.
13: You're really stuck. 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
12: 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Leave him alone.
13: There's certain guys that I don't, like, geek out over a lot of people. Like, I've met LeBron. I've met Shaq. I've met a lot of people. 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
14: You don't want to, like, ruin it, but be like, oh, my God. You know?
12: Yeah, wait for the moment. Wait for your moment.
13: No. Yeah. 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
0: 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That's coming up this morning on Unsportsmanlike. 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
0: Astros clinch the AL West. Playoffs will get underway with the wild card round on Tuesday. Liberty taking the series opener. First game of the best of 3 as the 8th seed. We have 5 teams moved to 3-0 on Sunday. There are 5 at 0-3.
19: Crazy thing, but I had no doubt in my mind. I'm like, I got all my faith in him right now, man. Shout out to Luke.
0: It's up. It is. Inside the left upright. And good. Baltimore downs Dallas in a stunner south of the equator.
20: We got everything we need. Like, if you're on this team, you're capable, and you were chosen to go out and help this team win.
21: You practice those moments, and you wait for them to come up, and it came up today, and we were ready.
0: Ravens rally in the final seconds of the game. They get the game-winning field goal to beat the Cowboys in Rio, 34-31. Tyler Loop, the game-winning 56-yarder as time expired. First game in the Super Bowl era where each team made a field goal in the final 10 seconds of the fourth quarter. Cowboys had won 22 straight games when holding a double-digit lead. Second longest active streak in the NFL. But the Ravens rally for the win. Quarterback Lamar Jackson.
19: We've been working that play since training camp. Sometimes we practice it after practice. You know, we implement it between practices sometimes. But what a way to top off our experience in Brazil.
15: Seriously.
1: It's incredible. But also, like, the support that you guys had for Tyler Loop when he actually did make that kick. We know he missed the kick last season that kept you guys out of the playoffs. Mm-hmm. So as you're watching this one go down, like, what's going through your mind? What are you saying?
19: I pray to God. You know, I talked to Jesus before he had to kick that field goal. I felt like we was going to win it anyway. You know, I felt like Luke had a lot of confidence in himself. You know, he was already kicking field goals, making them earlier today. I had no doubt in my mind he would miss this, and he showed.
10: Now, look, for us watching on TV, you get the passes, A. Flowers, but we thought time ran out on the reel.
1: Oh, yes.
10: And they go back and they show that there was clearly 1 second, and the ref was on you with the timeout. What did you say to him before that play in case you needed his attention to get that timeout?
19: I didn't say anything to him.
10: Okay.
19: That's just a wonderful ref. You know, he was doing his job. You know, both sides, both teams. You know, it wasn't no bias situation here. You know, I delivered the baby, and I would just hurry up and call the timeout. White Cap did a great job at noticing me do that, and the rest is history.
0: Shout out to the White Caps as the Ravens get the field goal win over the Cowboys in the closing seconds. ESPN analyst Herm Edwards.
22: The Cowboys, and I told you in the beginning of the season, have a Super Bowl offense. They have a Super Bowl offense. There's no doubt that every week the Cowboys can score 30. Can they hold opponents to 27, to 28? I'm not saying they got to hold them to 14. Just keep them in the 27, 28 area. They'll win a bunch of games because they can play offense. But the defense is just,
23: where is the issue? Is it on the back end? Is it up front? Where's the problem?
22: Well, let me ask you, what is their strength on defense? They don't play the run very well.
23: Nope.
22: They don't play the pass very well.
15: Yeah.
22: You got a problem.
15: Yeah.
22: And I don't know if it's the scheme, the players. You're not getting new players.
15: Yeah.
22: You have an offensive team that can get to the playoffs. You got from now going into the next week and going forward to try to fix it. You got to solve the problem because right now that defense is not very confident.
24: Let's talk about Baltimore, though. I mean, they got 34 in this game. Baltimore, Cincy, Cleveland, Pittsburgh, all 2-1. How do they stack up?
22: Well, look, Ray Lewis, when he watches the Baltimore Ravens and that defense that he played on,
24: yeah,
22: they probably can't watch the game anymore.
24: Oh, yeah.
22: Because I'm not saying you can't play defense in the league, but if you're going to play defense, the one thing you have to do, you got to be able to take the ball away. That's how you get off the field now. You have to take it away, either through fumbles, interceptions. You got to play excellent on third down. People move the ball. Offenses are ahead of the defenses right now when you watch games. But you have to find a way when they move the ball, how do I get off the field? Got to cause some negative plays.
15: Mm-hmm.
22: I got to take the ball away. And then I got to play excellent in the red zone. If you can't do that, you're going to get the scores we're getting.
0: Cowboys scored 31, but they lose by 3. Ravens with the 34-31 win. Broncos get to 30 points. It's a 30-26 win in the Sunday night game as they come from behind and beat the Rams in the closing seconds as well. Rams' four-game win streak against Denver is snapped. Their first loss since 2002. Broncos' 10th straight win in interconference games. Then there's the Commanders and Seahawks.
25: Here's the snap. Play action roll to the left. Chased by Owe.
26: Oh, picked off.
0: Big 100 with the call. Commanders, a 33-31 win over the Seahawks. Commanders closed as 8.5-point underdogs, but they come away with the win. Two interceptions and a fumble recovery. They win the turnover battle for the first time since last October, and they get the win. Coach Dan Quinn.
27: It was important. Like, I don't want to, like, cut that. Like, when you're in a hole and you want to fight back to go, I liked the practice that the team put together, but it was going to take some resiliency. We knew this was going to be a slugfest, and we felt that going into it. But for quite a while, we've got a big wall outside my office, you know, for takeaways. And so for 2 weeks, it has been empty and devastatingly empty. And so to have some that get filled up onto that was a big deal.
2: That's going to feel for a while, I think. No, it was unbelievable. Like I said, on the field, we have an unbelievable group of guys. I think that's kind of been the message over the last 3 years that I've been here, 2 years. And, like, the more that adversity hits, the more that the circumstances kind of pin us against the wall, these guys find a way. And I'm grateful to be a part of it. I'm grateful to have the coaching staff that we had and that we have, and I'm looking forward to the rest of the year.
0: Marcus Mariota, 183 yards and 3 touchdowns. For his coach, Dan Quinn, as the Commanders get the 33-31 win over the Seahawks. SportsCenter All Night, ESPN Radio.
3: My best friend's sister's boyfriend's brother's girlfriend heard from this guy who knows this kid is going with the girl who saw Ferris pass out at 31 Flavors last night.
0: 31 is quite a number. 31 Flavors, 31 points. Cowboys, Seahawks both scoring 31. They wind up losing. Lions also score 31.
4: There's the snap. Goff back. Lofts it to Gibbs. Right side. Gibbs wide open. 5. End zone. Touchdown, Detroit Lions. Jahmyr Gibbs over the right side. Jared Goff found him. There was nobody between him and the end zone. And you're not going to catch up to him.
0: 97 won the ticket. 3 touchdowns there. Lions a 31-24 win over the Jets. Gibbs 55 career touchdowns, breaking it. Tie with Hall of Famer Randy Moss for fourth most by a player before his 25th birthday. Lions scoring exactly 31 points in 3 consecutive games. First time in franchise history they've scored at least 30 in each of their first 3 games. Chiefs facing the Dolphins Sunday.
5: Mahomes in the shotgun, going to take the ball and throw. Mahomes lofting it right for Kelce in the end zone, who holds it in for the Kansas City touchdown. That's an 11-yard strike for Travis Kelce, who celebrates with his teammates right at the goal line, and Kelce has given Kansas City a 23-10 lead.
0: He had 2 catches, including that touchdown catch, second straight game with a touchdown reception for Kelce. Chiefs, a 24-20 win over the Dolphins. We heard it here on ESPN Radio. Chris Carlin, Mike Tannenbaum had the call for us. Chris?
5: Here in South Florida, the Dolphins gave Kansas City all they could handle for about 3.5 quarters, but in the end, talent and greatness for that matter won out as the Chiefs win it 24-10. Patrick Mahomes with 2 touchdown passes, including one to seal it to his old pal Travis Kelce. And Patrick Mahomes now in the top 20 all time with 274 touchdown passes. He passes Joe Montana. Mike, he does not look like someone that just came off an ACL from a season ago.
12: To me, it's the story of this young season is how good he looks, how quick he looks, how quick his decision-making is. There was no rust, his accuracy. You know, if you want to quibble, you know, the one interception was on him for throwing behind Rashee Rice. A lot of good things if you're Kansas City. Their defense has to tighten up a little bit. They got some young players out there. Too many fouls today, really, for both teams. But, yeah, if I'm Kansas City, I know what I have to work on. I know it has to get better. And really, as you mentioned, 82% chance you're going to make the playoffs.
5: The Dolphins controlling the football throughout most of the game today, but again, just unable to punch it in for points. They have now just 3 touchdowns on the season.
12: Yeah, it's hard to win games in this league when you do that. You're going to have to find some solutions there. Look, hopefully Devin Achane gets back. He was somebody that could make those explosive plays. He went out early in this game. Ollie Gordon did what he can do, but he's not in the same class as Achane.
5: On just the 5th play of the game, Achane left with a knee injury, and we'll see how that situation develops during the course of the week. Once again, the final score, the Chiefs 24 and the Dolphins 10. For Mike Tannenbaum, I'm Chris Carlin, right here on your home for the Football Sunday Game of the Week, ESPN Radio. Now let's go back to Jay Reynolds in the studio.
0: All right, Chris. Andy Reid, 142nd career road win, tying Bill Belichick for 2nd most in NFL history. Don Shula leads the way with 148. Andy Reid now with 142. 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
15: As Warren is the lone setback. Freiermuth in motion now moves back to the right. Rodgers play action pass. Looking, surveying, looking back to the end zone. Touchdown, DK Metcalf. And the Pittsburgh Steelers have retaken the lead.
0: Steelers go on to a 30-27 win over Cincinnati. Aaron Rodgers, 165th career win, tied with Ben Roethlisberger for the 5th most by a starting quarterback since positions were first tracked back in the 1950s. Aaron Rodgers, 292 yards and 3 touchdowns in the win as the Steelers get the victory. Third straight game with at least 30 points against the Bengals. ESPN analyst Herm Edwards.
6: They were balanced, and he got the ball to the tight end and to the wide receivers. And you know, look, Aaron Rodgers is a prideful guy. And, you know, after last week, he's looking at this football team.

0: didn't care what Cincinnati's record was. They said, we're playing the Cincinnati Bengals. Joe Burrow has to beat us. Now, Cincinnati will get another chance.
1: Yeah.
0: But it's a loss that Cincinnati, if they could have won this game, it would have been a division game they won.
1: Yep.
0: It gets them to a spot where they go, maybe we can run away with this division. Not so fast right now.
2: Steelers come away with a 3-point win. Steelers' third straight game with at least 30 points against the Bengals. 5-2 against the Bengals since 2023. Giants, some tough weather conditions against the Titans.
3: Ward takes the snap. Back to throw. Pumps. He's under pressure. He's going to escape to his left. Now lobs it in the end zone. Intercepted by Javon Holland. Javon Holland saves the day. The Hawk. His third interception. The Giants have dropped two interceptions today, but Javon Holland comes through in the clutch.
2: Giants were leading most of the way. Titans were in the spot to win the game, but the Giants get the interception at the end. WFAN with the call. Giants get the win. Coach John Harbaugh.
4: To our guys, nothing but respect for finding a way to win a tough game in the fourth quarter. That's the way these games go, usually in the National Football League. And for Javon to come up and make that play, for the defense to rise up and, make a play to win a game, that's really what's required in this league. And I was really proud to see those guys do that. I think it says a lot about who they are and where they're going, hopefully. And that's the plan. So,
2: Giants, for the second time in the last 20 seasons, winning a game in which they did not score a touchdown. The other came in 2013. Giants start 2-0 at home for the first time since 2009. Jameis Winston, 118 yards, first win as a starting quarterback since 2024. The Jaguars dominate the Patriots 35-6, sixth straight regular season home win dating back to 2025. 35 points for Jacksonville, tied for the most by any team against the Patriots since the start of last season. Earlier on ESPN Radio, I'm Mark Zeno.
5: I can't glow enough about Liam Cohen and what he's done. I mean, look, the numbers for Trevor Lawrence today were fairly pedestrian. 19-29, 182 yards, 3 touchdowns. I mean, he's just, you're starting to see the guy that we all thought we'd see from the beginning. And it goes back to the simple point that coaching matters. But this is a Jaguars team, man, that's good on both sides of the ball. I mean, they stop the run. They get after it. They're a good tackling team. And offensively, they are very tough to defend. There's a lot of reasons to think that this team is well-constructed and well-prepared. Everybody sort of writes them off because they play in the AFC South.
1: Right.
5: And they play in this division that doesn't really have any strong contenders. For years, the Patriots and now the Bills played in a very weak AFCs. Nobody wrote them off when it came to playoff time, right? They were still legitimate, and I think that's where we are with Jacksonville. The rest of that division may be weak, but this is not a team that you should write off in any size, way, shape, or form as a legitimate Super Bowl team and one that's going to make a deep playoff run. They finally got the right coach in there, and that matters. The defense has been outstanding, and they continue to be very good at stopping the run, making teams one-dimensional. And the quarterback play has been exceptional. I mean, you can't deny. I don't know if the numbers are going to equate to Trevor Lawrence being in the MVP conversation when it's all said and done, but he's been really, really, really good, and that is something that you can't take away from them.
2: Trevor Lawrence, 19 of 29, 182 yards, 3 touchdown passes, did have an interception, but the Jaguars get the win over the Patriots, 35-6. Drake May, 2 interceptions and a lost fumble in the loss for New England. Straight ahead, moving to 3-0. SportsCenter All Night continues. 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
14: 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Golf, President's Cup goes to the U.S. 17-13, the 11th straight President's Cup win for the U.S. Largest Sunday comeback in event history. 9.5 points won by the USA on Sunday, most ever by a team in singles play at the President's Cup. College football, Oregon quarterback Dante Moore sustaining a concussion after being hit while sliding during the second quarter of the win over USC this weekend. As for the rankings, Florida making a big jump. Gators landing in the top 10. They're at number 8. They're in the top 10 for the first time in 5 years. ESPN's Heather Dinich.
15: Well, it looks like he has a college football playoff team. I mean, truly, really legitimate. They looked good. They passed the eye test. They passed the resume test. They are one of the most balanced offenses of the teams that I have currently ranked in my top 12. And they have a Heisman contender in Jaden Ball. I mean, he was outstanding. And so when you put all of those things together, you've got the total package in John Summerall's season. Now, we're through 1 month. We're through September, right? There's a lot of season left. But when you look ahead at their schedule, ESPN's FPI projects they will lose 2 games to Texas and Georgia. And that's possible. But even if they do, this head-to-head win over Ole Miss is going to keep them in the conversation. And it's really interesting that pecking order there of those three SEC teams, where you have Ole Miss beating LSU and Florida beating Ole Miss, and that's what I used to separate the three of them last night was the head-to-head result. So I've got Florida over Ole Miss over LSU.
14: Florida, Ole Miss, BYU in the top 10. Texas, Georgia, Notre Dame continuing to hold the top 3 spots. Miami is season-high number 4. Ohio State moving up a couple of spots to number 5. Indiana, Alabama, Florida, Ole Miss, BYU completing.

0: The top 10. 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Final day of the baseball regular season. Brewers a 6-4 win over the Cardinals. Jacob Mizorowski finishing the season with an ERA of 1.8 and 252 strikeouts. Nationals 6-4 over the Mets. Francisco Lindor's 300th career home run. Mariners 7-3 over the Angels, who lose their 100th game of the season. Padres eliminate the Diamondbacks. Orioles and Yankees were canceled, so Pete Alonso finishes the season with an American League leading 113 RBI. Back to the NFL. Colts, a 19-17 win over the Texans. Colts' first win in 322 days. They'd lost 9 straight dating back to last November. How about the top sounds from Sunday? Chris Smith.
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4: 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Price ranges over 15-yard line right side. Cuts in 20, 30. Has a gas and a seam in the middle. Out to the 40. Down to 50. 30. 25. 20. One man to beat. They won't catch him. Miles Price. 85 yards on the punt return. Touchdown, Minnesota.
1: Number 4.
3: Now I know it's not Halloween, but the Niners reach into their bag of tricks against the Cardinals. The call on KNBR.
5: Evans back out there. Debo Samuel, Jacob Cowan, Christian McCaffrey. Shotgun snap. Brock Purdy steps up, throws. Mike Evans makes the catch, and he flips it to Debo, hooking around first down. Debo Samuel down the left sideline. Debo Samuel on his way. He is gone. Touchdown, 49ers.
1: Number 3.
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6: Five-man pressure. Stafford, quick throw. Ball intercepted. Talanoa Hufanga down the west sideline. Hufanga cuts up inside. Inside the 30, 20, 15, 10, 5. Touchdown! Talanoa Hufanga. His first interception as a Bronco.
1: Number 2.
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0: get the win on Sunday. 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
8: 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Touchdown, Big Rig Higgs, touchdown Rams.
6: Tickets are punched and brackets are set for a Major League Baseball playoffs.
9: And that is hit high in the air and deep to left field. Back is Cortez at the wall looking up. See you later! Number 29 for Christian Walker. 5-0 Astros.
6: From a surprising 0-2 to a stunning 0-3.
10: Mitchell in motion. Takes the pitch. Mitchell wrapped up in the backfield. He breaks the tackle into the end zone. Touchdown, Chargers. It was a sweep to Keaton Mitchell, who does a handstand celebration.
6: Plus, it's playoff time in the W, and the Stars came to play.
11: Off the screen, and Brianna Stewart elevate. So pretty. Stewart now with 32 points here this afternoon.
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12: 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WNBA round one underway. Baseball's regular season reaching the finish line and now heading to the wild card. 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
5: Rams at Broncos.
12: We will jump right to the fourth quarter of the Sunday night game. Rams, 3-point
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12: Although
4: ESPN.
12: Not for that long. Five-man pressure. Stafford, quick throw. Ball intercepted. Talanoa Hufanga down the west sideline. Hufanga cuts up inside. Inside the 30. 20. 15. 10. 5. Touchdown! Talanoa Hufanga. His first interception. Rams would come right back. They would score on their next possession, 77 yards in 71 seconds. They retake the lead in the fourth quarter. Broncos had 3.5 minutes then with which to work on their ensuing possession. 10 plays and a couple of favorable calls later.
13: They've got a quarterback sneak in their repertoire, and it's a long cadence. Let's see if we can pick up Bo Nix's cadence.
14: Hey, Dan, hunt one, hunt two, hunt
12: sneak. 850 KOA. Broncos retake the lead. Matthew Stafford did have a chance at the end.
13: Broncos bring five. Stafford gives ground. Throws a ball that is intercepted. Intercepted by Talanoa Hufanga. And it's over. Hufanga to the rescue. And Denver, how many times have I said this in the last year in a few games? In improbable fashion, down 16-0 at halftime, rally again and beat the Rams 30-26.
12: 850 KOA. They win by four. Broncos 12-game regular season win streak and one-score games. Longest active streak, fourth longest in NFL history. Tied for the fourth longest in NFL history. Broncos' 10th straight win in interconference games. Their first time winning consecutive games when trailing by double digits in the second half. Coach Sean Payton.
15: I keep getting back to this balance. You know, I thought, you know, there were some runs that we got to in the second half that helped us stay on schedule. You know, we hit some big plays. There were some opportunistic penalties. It wasn't just one thing. At least shortly after the game, as my memory recalls it. I mean, I think the first half, obviously, we struggled. Defensively, you know, I remember going out at the halftime, and Melissa was asking me, and I thought, you know, shoot, it was 13 points. We gave up a two-minute drive for a field goal, but, I thought defensively we just needed to help them with time of possession offensively and get some first downs. I think we did a better job of that in the second half.
12: Broncos overcoming a halftime deficit of 16 or more points for the first time since 2012 against the Chargers. Second instance since the start of last season that a team scoring at least 30 in the second half after being shut out in the first half. Bo Nix, 186 yards, two touchdowns, runs for another 11th fourth quarter comeback win, including the postseason. The Rams, meanwhile, have their four-game win streak against the Broncos snapped. Matthew Stafford, 390 yards, two touchdown passes, two interceptions, third straight game with an interception, tied for his longest streak to start a season since 2015.
16: Didn't get the result we wanted, like you said. Fought our ass off, which was awesome. You know, obviously, don't want to have a pick six. I'm hot there, trying to pick one of my two hots. Hufanga makes a good play. I can't get him on the ground and adds points to him there. Bounce right back, throw a touchdown pass. They go down, do their thing, and, had a chance at the end of the game. I mean, that's a tough one. They forced the ball out, brought more than we had to block, tried to put one up, and, it's kind of glorified Hail Mary from the, whatever, 30, 35-yard line at that point. So I thought our guys fought. You know, so many guys played through a bunch of stuff tonight, not feeling their best, and I appreciate the hell out of that. So got to be a little bit more efficient, you know, in some of the stuff that we're doing, you know, throwing the football wise. Obviously, I got to be better, and I will be. So just be a little bit more efficient. Obviously, had some penalties that took us, you know, backwards in some tough spots. You play against a really good defense at the, you know, on the road, going backwards is going to be tough. And so, you know, just got to clean some of that stuff up and that stuff that we will do.
12: Matthew Stafford with his 53rd career game with 300 yards passing and two touchdowns, breaking a tie with Brett Favre for sixth most all time. But the Rams on the short end of this one, 30-26 loss in the Sunday night game to Denver. Quite the finish there. Quite the finish that we also had in Rio.
5: And now, the SportsCenter All Night Game of the Week. Ravens versus Cowboys from Rio de Janeiro, Brazil.
17: Okay, it's LeJonte Wester back to take the kick from Brandon Aubrey. Right to left, we're underway in Rio. It's first and goal at the two. Hand off, Williams starts right, pushes left, up the middle. Touchdown, Javonte Williams.
18: Lamar said to the team last night, like, let's go 1-0. Let's just go 1-0. It's a new season. Let's go 1-0 this week.
7: Wester in motion from left to right. Jackson looking up, tosses back in the end zone to Chris Moore.
19: I was proud of them, how hard they played, how many guys had to step up and make plays and move in and whatnot. It was back and forth. It was a hell of a football game if you didn't care who won.
17: Prescott under center. Turpin on a fly sweep around to the left. A block from Ferguson at the five. And Turpin's in. Touchdown, Cowboys.
7: Jackson. Jackson looking left. Nobody home, but he's got another receiver inside. It's Matthew Hibner who broke off for the Ravens touchdown.
19: Thought we were going to score the touchdown. Move the ball really well down there. We got to find a way to punch it in. I got to call some better plays to get it in. You know, when it became fourth down, we had to take the points.
18: They decided to kick a touchback, gave us the ball in the 35. We really only needed 18-plus yards to get to our end-of-game type of range. You practice those moments, and you wait for them to come up, and it came up today, and we were ready.
7: It's up! It is! Inside the left upright! The Ravens!
20: Wow.
21: Yeah, it was a blast. We've talked a lot this season about being the best when your best is needed. And so to see that come together with our operation and the team and everything was so special.
22: Frustrated as hell. Embarrassed. Yeah, it just sucks. Not a lot of words or full explanation of it. We've got to put the game away, period.
23: Shout out to Brazil again.
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12: Ravens win in Brazil by a field goal, 34-31 over the Cowboys. 105.3 The Fan, WBAL with the calls. Tyler Loop, the game-winning 56-yarder as time expires. Cowboys had won 22 consecutive games when holding a double-digit lead. They led 10-0 in the first quarter, but they lose at the gun in Rio as the Ravens get the victory. SportsCenter all night, ESPN Radio. Raiders, for the first time since 2021, have a 3 in the win column 3 weeks into the season.
25: Cousins gives it to Washington. Hops towards the right side. Legs turning. Throw the 30. Into the secondary 20. Washington the 10. With the stiff arm. Reaches pylon. And they'll spot him out at the 1-yard line. The rookie for 36 yards. Breaking tackles. And he's got the Raiders set up first and goal at the 1.
26: And hopefully they look at this again because this looks like a touchdown. Looks like he got both feet in.
25: Clint Kubiak is racing towards the official. His headset's off and he throws
26: there's
25: the challenge flag.
26: After review, the ruling on the field has changed to a touchdown.
25: This is third and goal from just inside the 5.
26: Correct.
25: End zone to our left. Can they get Brock Bowers his first touchdown of the year? He is slot left.
26: Raiders call timeout.
25: Play clock at 3. Down to 2. They get the snap. Cousins looking left. Fires left. Caught Bowers at the goal line. Spins forward.
26: Got a touchdown.
25: Brock Bowers, his first touchdown of the year. He is back. And the Raiders cap off the Masses pick, go for 6, 34-27 with 6:22 to go.
12: Bowers finishes with 10 catches, 116 yards, and the touchdown, his first game this season after missing a couple of weeks recovering from that meniscus procedure. Raider Nation Radio, 9:20 a.m. Raiders, a 35-27 win over the Saints. Las Vegas with its first 3-0 start to a season since 2021. They finished 10-7 that season, lost in the wild card round at Cincinnati. Raiders get their fourth consecutive win dating back to last season. First four-game win streak since 2021. SportsCenter all night, ESPN Radio.
27: Yeah, well, the Diet Pepsi can that the Bills were wearing as a uniform was not...
28: That's not exactly what it was, dog.
27: it's a Diet Pepsi can. I mean, Pepsi should love that. Just no, don't do that again.
12: Uniforms notwithstanding, Mark Zeno earlier on game night here on ESPN Radio. Uniforms notwithstanding, the Bills didn't have the best-looking play at times in their game either, but it would turn out to be enough.
29: Three tight end set. Knox lines up behind Allen. It's a sneak over the left side, and Allen is in untouched for a 2-yard touchdown run. There's a snap. Handoff goes to Cook. Gets off a tackle. Reaches for the goal line, and he's into the end zone. The Cook is in the kitchen for a 3-yard touchdown run, and the Bills are up 23-13 with an extra point pending.
12: 24-16 would be the final. Bills get the win over the Chargers. 97 Rock with the call. Bills, 7 double-digit comebacks since the start of 2024. The Chargers led by double digits. The Bills rally for the win despite committing 5 turnovers. Last time Buffalo won when committing 5 turnovers was 1997 against the Colts. They've lost 16 straight since when they had at least 5 turnovers. 5 today, but get the win.
0: you're not going to win very many games turning the ball over that much. Sometimes the ball bounces the other way. That's what happens, but our guys fought, our defense fought, gave us an opportunity to go make some plays. James Cook ran the heck out of the ball. DJ converted on some good third downs. Overall, I mean, again, we win, but there are a lot of smoke detectors going off right now. We got to clean a lot of stuff up.
1: The house was on fire today. Yeah, I mean, that's unacceptable. That's purely a reflection of me, and I'm not doing a good. You turn the ball over 5 times in a game, you're not going to win many games, right? And you're learning a lot about the team as we go, man. I'm so proud of the defense, just the way that, you know, their response with it, you know, and you learn a lot. Like, hey, are we a front running team? Do we have to have success early to sustain success? And how are we going to handle sudden changes? And like, defense kept us in the game early, right? I think first like 8 drives, and we had 5 takeaways. I mean, that's unacceptable, and that falls squarely on me.
12: Bills coach Joe Brady, after seeing his quarterback Josh Allen come away with the win. Bills, the 24-16 win over the Chargers. Josh Allen, couple of rushing touchdowns. James Cook runs for one as well. 154 yards rushing on the afternoon for Cook. Bills get the win. Chargers fall to 0-3 for the second time in the last 20 years. Coach Jim Harbaugh.
2: Yeah, there was a lot of opportunity, you know, and we got to capitalize on that we have to be better. That's how I look at it.
12: Chargers falling to 0-3 since 1990. 0-3 teams that make the playoffs 3% of the time. ESPN analyst Herm Edwards.
3: At this point, when you think about the games they've lost, they're 0-3. Mm-hmm. They've always come down to the fourth quarter, needing to make a play on either side of the ball. They don't have the ability right now or enough confidence to close the game out. And playing against Josh Allen, as this thing kept going and they kept turning the ball over, I'm watching this going, okay, it's time now. Just go ahead. Knock them out. They could never knock them out. And here's the problem. When you play 17, if you don't knock that guy out, he's going to beat you. And they couldn't score in the red zone.
6: Coach, on the flip side, what do you like most about what you've seen from the Bills so far?
3: They have a competitive spirit. That's just how they play. And who energizes that? The quarterback. I mean, they're never out of a game. They just say, keep it close. And we just keep it close. Don't worry about what it looks like, because we have this guy that puts the cape on. He's really good. And it's just kind of fun to watch. As the game's being played, you're going, this Josh Allen, he ain't going to lose. Yeah. He'll find a way to win. Mm-hmm. They win again.
12: Josh Allen, first quarterback in the Super Bowl era to record 3 consecutive games with multiple rushing touchdowns. And the Chargers, a 3rd straight loss. 5 teams, including the Chargers, at 0-3. SportsCenter All Night, ESPN Radio. Final day of baseball's regular season, and that's where the West was won.
8: Swing and a miss. Clark strikes out, and that is the ball game, and that is the AL West championship for the Houston Astros. The Astros defeat the Athletics 9-0, and they are AL West champions for the 8th time in the last 10 seasons.
12: KBME, 790 AM, a 9-0 shutout of the Athletics, and the Astros clinch the AL West and the 3 seed. They're the first team in baseball history to make the playoffs with a non-winning record. They will play the White Sox in the best-of-3 wildcard series beginning Tuesday. Meanwhile, there's the Phillies.
9: The windup, the pitch. Swing and a miss. Struck him out. And the Phillies have punched their ticket to the postseason once again. 62, and they've done it. Juan Duran comes in and closes the door. And the Phillies out on the field to shake hands. They get the job done in the final game of the year.
12: 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Phillies get the win. They clinch a wild card berth and the 6th seed in the National League. They get the Braves in the best-of-3 wild card series that begins on Tuesday. Getting a key win in game 1. That's next. 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
10: 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Jacksonville annihilates New England 35-6. 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
5: Like, yeah. 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
11: 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WNBA into the postseason. Opening game for the marquee matchup between the Aces and the Fever.
12: Wilson, she is just totally dialed in.
13: The double was coming from the middle of the floor, and she just looked at it, shook it off, went to the baseline side, and finished.
12: A 30-point day for Asia Wilson, her 11th career 30-point playoff game. Talbot bounces. Wilson, 37. Timeout, Indiana. The lead back to 22.
13: Getting it done on defense and getting rewarded on offense. Talbot, beautiful pass, and the nice finish.
11: And it was Asia Wilson leading the way on Sunday as the Aces get the 102-85 win in game one of their best of three series. Aces 102-85, 10-2 series record when they win game one of a series for the Aces, their seventh 100-point playoff game. Asia Wilson, first player with 35 points, 15 rebounds, and 75% shooting in any game in WNBA playoff history. Eighth-seeded Liberty and the top-seeded Minnesota Lynx, that one goes to New York, 91-75 in game one of the best of three. Brianna Stewart, 34 points, a dozen rebounds, six assists. Her teammate, Sabrina Ionescu.
14: I mean, she's everything. Obviously, her ability to do what she does offensively, but defensively as well. You can always rely on her. She's everywhere. She keeps us poised out there, and her versatility, her ability to score from really anywhere on the court just helps, especially me as a guard, knowing

0: when I come off, I'm trying to look for her, put her in the best position to feel good and get good shots for herself, because obviously it's great for our offense.
1: And the 8-seeded Liberty get game one from the top-seeded Minnesota Lynx. They're the top seed for the seventh time, extending their lead for the most among any franchise in WNBA history. But they dropped game one of the best of three, 16-point win for the Liberty on the road. Dream, a 92-77 win over the Mystics in game one of that series. The Atlanta Dream had won four of the previous six series when taking a 1-0 lead. Valkyries, a 104-80 win over the Wings. It's the 11th day in WNBA history in which at least four games were decided by 15 points or more. SportsCenter All Night, ESPN Radio. Back to week three of the NFL. Niners, Cardinals.
2: McCaffrey will stay in the game. Hodge will go to the left along with Kittle. Farrell and Juszczyk out to the right. McCaffrey behind Purdy. And now he shifts out. Purdy, straight drop, empty backfield, throws middle. Kittle! Touchdown! 49ers! A big spike for George! Purdy under center, McCaffrey behind him. Juszczyk in motion. Here's the snap. Play action. Purdy rolling out Kittle to his right. Pumps. Kittle! Touchdown! 49ers! George throws the ball into the stands. A big hug. It's the fourth touchdown pass of the game for Brock Purdy.
1: KNBR with the call. Niners a 36-30 win over the Cardinals. 3-0 in back-to-back seasons for the first time since 1989 and 1990. Brock Purdy, 297 yards, the four touchdowns. As you heard, George Kittle, six catches, two of them for touchdowns. 82 yards receiving, now has 55 career touchdown receptions, signing Vernon Davis for fourth in San Francisco history. Niners get the win by six. Earlier on ESPN Radio, ESPN Niners reporter Nick Wagner.
3: Well, I think they probably would argue they haven't remained healthy these first 3 weeks, but they're still finding ways to win games, and a lot of it comes down to the performance of quarterback Brock Purdy. And look, guys, within a few games here, Brock Purdy is going to become the quarterback that has played for Kyle Shanahan the longest, whether as an offensive coordinator or as a head coach. And I think what you're seeing is kind of a fully realized version of Brock Purdy, who he and Kyle Shanahan think alike, and a lot of the things, the way they approach the game and the play calls and things like that, they're kind of the same mind, and you're seeing that translate onto the field. And the way the Niners are right now defensively, they've taken a ton of hits, especially on that defensive line. They've just been decimated. You know, Nick Bosa didn't play today as he injured a calf the other day, and so there's a lot of things that are going on that are, you know, holding them back from being maybe the team that they thought they were going to be, at least the team they were in week one in Australia against the Rams. But the offense is generating so many points. I think this is the most points they've scored in the first three games of a season since something like 1998. So you can kind of see that offense rolling. I think that's going to have to continue. That, you know, the good news, at least from an injury standpoint, they're hoping to get a lot of these guys back. They're going to get a lot of these guys back at some point, but they're really kind of leaning on that offense to carry a lot of the freight so far.
1: Trent Williams left the game with a stinger since joining the team in 2020. The team was 4-13 when he does not play. Five straight losses. Niners get the win over the Cardinals, though, 36-30. Niners with their most points through three games since 1998. They have 98 points thus far. Jaguars and Patriots.
4: Five wide, dropping is Trevor. Fires this one toward the goal line, and that one is...
5: Oh, my flagged. Goodness!
6: Caught for the touchdown! What a catch by Parker Washington! How in the world did he catch it?
1: 10-10 XL, 92.5 FM. Jaguars blowing out the Patriots 35-6, sixth straight regular season home win dating back to 2025. Jags a 35-point output on Sunday, tied for the most by any team against the Patriots since the start of last season. The exciting finishes from Sunday, that's next. 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
7: This is Evan Cohen. 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Two preseason playoff favorites in the AFC, Houston and the Chargers, are both 0-3. Do either of them have a shot at the playoffs? 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
1: Astros clinch the AL West. Playoffs will get underway with the wild card round on Tuesday. Liberty taking the series opener. First game of the best of three as the 8th seed. We have five teams moved to 3-0 on Sunday. There are five at 0-3.
24: Crazy thing about it, I had no doubt in my mind. I'm like, I got all my faith in him right now, man. It's, shout out to Luke.
25: It's up. It is. Inside the left upright. And good. Baltimore downs Dallas in a stunner south of the equator.
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1: Ravens rallying the final seconds of the game. They get the game-winning field goal to beat the Cowboys in Rio, 34-31. Tyler Loop, the game-winning 56-yarder as time expired. First game in the Super Bowl era where each team made a field goal in the final 10 seconds of the fourth quarter. Cowboys had won 22 straight games when holding a double-digit lead. Second longest active streak in the NFL, but the Ravens rally for the win. Quarterback Lamar Jackson.
24: We've been working that play since training camp. Sometimes we practice it after practice. You know, we implement it between practices sometimes. But what a way to top off our experience in Brazil.
0: Seriously.
2: It's incredible. But also, like, the support that you guys had for Tyler Loop when he actually did make that kick. We know he missed the kick last season that kept you guys out of the playoffs. Mm-hmm. So as you're watching this one go down, like, what's going through your mind? What are you saying?
24: I pray to God. You know, I talked to Jesus before, even before he had to kick that field goal. I felt like we was going to win it anyway. You know, I felt like Luke had a lot of confidence in himself. You know, he was already kicking field goals, making them earlier today. I had no doubt in my mind he would miss this, and he showed.
0: Now, look, for us watching on TV, you get the passes, A. Flowers, but we thought time ran out on the reel.
2: Oh, yes.
0: And they go back and they show that there was clearly 1 second, and the ref was on you with the timeout. What did you say to him before that play in case you needed his attention to get that timeout?
24: I didn't say anything to him.
0: Okay.
24: That's just a wonderful ref. You know, he was doing his job. You know, both sides, both teams. You know, it wasn't no biased situation here. You know, I delivered the baby, and I would just hurry up and call the timeout. White Cap did a great job at noticing me do that, and the rest is history.
1: Shout out to the White Caps as the Ravens get the field goal win over the Cowboys in the closing seconds. ESPN analyst Herm Edwards.
3: The Cowboys, and I told you in the beginning of the season, have a Super Bowl offense. They have a Super Bowl offense. There's no doubt that every week the Cowboys can score 30. Can they hold opponents to 27, to 28? I'm not saying they got to hold them to 14. Just keep them in the 27, 28 area. They'll win a bunch of games because they can play offense. But the defense is just,
4: where is the issue? Is it on the back end? Is it up front? Where's the problem?
3: Well, let me ask you, what is their strength on defense? They don't play the run very well.
4: Nope.
3: They don't play the pass very well.
0: Yeah.
3: You got a problem.
4: Yeah.
3: And I don't know if it's the scheme, the players. You're not getting new players.
0: Yeah.
3: You have an offensive team that can get to the playoffs. You got from now going into the next week and going forward to try to fix it. You got to solve the problem because right now that defense is not very confident.
5: Let's talk about Baltimore, though. I mean, they got 34 in this game. Baltimore, Cincy, Cleveland, Pittsburgh, all 2-1. How do they stack up?
3: Well, look, Ray Lewis, when he watches the Baltimore Ravens and that defense that he played on, they probably can't watch the game anymore.
5: Oh, yeah.
3: Because I'm not saying you can't play defense in the league, but if you're going to play defense, the one thing you have to do, you got to be able to take the ball away. That's how you get off the field now. You have to take it away, either through fumbles, interceptions. You got to play excellent on third down. People move the ball. Offenses are ahead of the defenses right now when you watch games. But you have to find a way when they move the ball, how do I get off the field? Got to call some negative plays.
4: Mm-hmm.
3: I got to take the ball away. And then I got to play excellent in the red zone. If you can't do that, you're going to get the scores we're getting.
1: Cowboys scored 31, but they lose by 3. Ravens with the 34-31 win. Broncos get to 30 points. It's a 30-26 win in the Sunday night game as they come from behind and beat the Rams in the closing seconds as well. Rams' four-game win streak against Denver is snapped. Their first loss since 2002. Broncos' 10th straight win in interconference games. Then there's the Commanders and Seahawks.
6: 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Play action roll to the left. Chased by Owe.
7: Oh,

0: 100 with a call. Commanders, a 33-31 win over the Seahawks. Commanders closed as 8.5-point underdogs, but they come away with the win. Two interceptions and a fumble recovery. They win the turnover battle for the first time since last October, and they get the win. Coach Dan Quinn.
1: It was important. Like, I don't want to, like, cut that. Like, when you're in a hole and you want to fight back to go, I like the practice that the team put together, but it was going to take some resiliency. We knew this was going to be a slugfest, and we felt that going into it. But for quite a while, we've got a wall, big wall outside my office, you know, for takeaways. And so for 2 weeks, it has been empty and devastatingly empty. And so to have some that get filled up onto that was a big deal.
2: That's going to feel for a while, I think. It was unbelievable. Like I said, on the field, we have an unbelievable group of guys. I think that's kind of been the message over the last 3 years that I've been here, 2 years. And, like, the more that adversity hits, the more that the circumstances kind of pin us against the wall, these guys find a way. And I'm grateful to be a part of it. I'm grateful to have the coaching staff that we had and that we have, and I'm looking forward to the rest of the year.
0: Marcus Mariota, 183 yards and 3 touchdowns. For his coach, Dan Quinn, as the Commanders get the 33-31 win over the Seahawks. SportsCenter All Night, ESPN Radio.
3: My best friend's sister's boyfriend's brother's girlfriend heard from this guy who knows this kid is going with the girl who saw Ferris pass out at 31 Flavors last night.
0: 31 is quite a number.

0: 31 flavors, 31 points. Cowboys, Seahawks both scoring 31. They wind up losing. Lions also score 31.
1: There's the snap. Goff back. Lofts it to Gibbs, right side. Gibbs wide open. Five. End zone. Touchdown, Detroit Lions. Jahmyr Gibbs over the right side. Jared Goff found him. There was nobody between him and the end zone, and you're not going to catch up to him.
0: 97 won the ticket. Three touchdowns there. Lions a 31-24 win over the Jets. Gibbs, 55 career touchdowns, breaking a tie with Hall of Famer Randy Moss for fourth most by a player before his 25th birthday. Lions scoring exactly 31 points in three consecutive games. First time in franchise history they've scored at least 30 in each of their first three games. Chiefs facing the Dolphins Sunday.
2: Mahomes in the shotgun, going to take the ball and throw. Mahomes lofting it right for Kelce in the end zone, who holds it in for the Kansas City touchdown. That's an 11-yard strike for Travis Kelce, who celebrates with his teammates right at the goal line, and Kelce has given Kansas City a 23-10 lead.
0: He had two catches, including that touchdown catch, second straight game with a touchdown reception for Kelce. Chiefs, a 24-20 win over the Dolphins. We heard it here on ESPN Radio. Chris Carlin, Mike Tannenbaum had the call for us. Chris?
3: Here in South Florida, the Dolphins gave Kansas City all they could handle for about 3.5 quarters, but in the end, talent and greatness for that matter won out as the Chiefs win it 24-10. Patrick Mahomes with two touchdown passes, including one to seal it to his old pal Travis Kelce. And Patrick Mahomes now in the top 20 all time with 274 touchdown passes. He passes Joe Montana. Mike, he does not look like someone that just came off an ACL from a season ago.
4: To me, it's the story of this young season is how good he looks, how quick he looks, how quick his decision making is. There was no Russ's accuracy. You know, if you want to quibble, you know, the one interception was on him for throwing behind Rashee Rice. A lot of good things if you're Kansas City. Their defense has to tighten up a little bit. They got some young players out there. Too many fouls today, really, for both teams. But if I'm Kansas City, I know what I have to work on. I know it has to get better. And really, as you mentioned, 82% chance you're going to make the playoffs.
3: The Dolphins controlling the football throughout most of the game today, but again, just unable to punch it in for points. They have now just three touchdowns on the season.
4: Yeah, it's hard to win games in this league when you do that. They're going to have to find some solutions there. Look, hopefully Devin Achane gets back. He was somebody that could make those explosive plays. He went out early in this game. Ollie Gordon did what he can do, but he's not in the same class as Achane.
3: On just the fifth play of the game, Achane left with a knee injury, and we'll see how that situation develops during the course of the week. Once again, the final score, the Chiefs 24 and the Dolphins 10. For Mike Tannenbaum, I'm Chris Carlin right here on your home for the Football Sunday Game of the Week, ESPN Radio. Now let's go back to Jay Reynolds in the studio.
0: All right, Chris. Andy Reid, 142nd career road win, tying Bill Belichick for second most in NFL history. Don Shula leads the way with 148. Andy Reid now with 142. 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
5: As Warren is the lone setback. Freiermuth in motion, now moves back to the right. Rodgers, play action pass, looking, surveying, looking back to the end zone. Touchdown, DK Metcalf, and the Pittsburgh Steelers have retaken the lead.
0: Steelers go on to a 30-27 win over Cincinnati. Aaron Rodgers, 165th career win, tied with Ben Roethlisberger for the fifth most by a starting quarterback since positions were first tracked back in the 1950s. Aaron Rodgers, 292 yards and three touchdowns in the win as the Steelers get the victory. Third straight game with at least 30 points against the Bengals. ESPN analyst Herm Edwards.
6: They were balanced, and he got the ball to the tight end and to the wide receivers. And you know, look, Aaron Rodgers is a prideful guy. And, you know, after last week, he's looking at this football team going, hey, this is a little bit on me. Mike McCartney, offensive coordinator, used to be his offensive coordinator, head coach in Green Bay. He comes to Pittsburgh. They laid an egg last week. Mm-hmm. They're playing an opponent that Cincinnati wins this offseason, they're 3-0 winning the division.
7: Right.
6: And the Pittsburgh Steelers say, look, this is a division game. When you play division games within your division, it's a little bit different. And Pittsburgh needed to win this game badly, and they did.
7: Yeah. So what do you say about the Bengals? They lost, let one slip away here.
6: They had some momentum, but their nemesis has always been who? The Pittsburgh Steelers. It just has been over the course of years. And Pittsburgh felt very comfortable playing Cincinnati.

0: Some tough weather conditions against the Titans.
1: Ward takes the snap. Back to throw. Pumps. He's under pressure. He's going to escape to his left. Now lobs it in the end zone. Intercepted by Javon Holland. Javon Holland saves the day. The Hawk. His third interception. The Giants have dropped two interceptions today, but Javon Holland comes through with a clutch.
0: Giants were leading most of the way. Titans were in the spot to win the game, but the Giants get the interception at the end. WFAN with the call. Giants get the win. Coach John Harbaugh.
2: To our guys, nothing but respect for finding a way to win a tough game in the fourth quarter. That's the way these games go usually in the National Football League. And for Javon to come up and make that play, for the defense to rise up and, you know, make a play to win a game. That's really what's required in this league. And I was really proud to see those guys do that. I think it says a lot about who they are and where they're going, hopefully. And that's the plan. So
0: Giants, for the second time in the last 20 seasons, winning a game in which they did not score a touchdown. The other came in 2013. Giants start 2-0 at home for the first time since 2009. Jameis Winston, 118 yards, first win as a starting quarterback since 2024. The Jaguars dominate the Patriots 35-6, sixth straight regular season home win dating back to 2025. 35 points for Jacksonville, tied for the most by any team against the Patriots since the start of last season. Earlier on ESPN Radio, I'm Mark Zeno.
3: I can't glow enough about Liam Cohen and what he's done. I mean, look, the numbers for Trevor Lawrence today were fairly pedestrian. 19-29, 182 yards, three touchdowns. I mean, he's just, you know, you're starting to see the guy that we all thought we'd see from the beginning. And it goes back to the simple point that coaching matters. But this is a Jaguars team, man, that's good on both sides of the ball. I mean, they stop the run. They get after it. They're a good tackling team. And offensively, they are very tough to defend. There's a lot of reasons to think that this team is well-constructed and well-prepared. Everybody sort of writes them off because they play in the AFC South.
4: Right.
3: And they play in this division that doesn't really have any strong contenders. For years, you know, the Patriots and now the Bills played in a very weak AFC East. Nobody wrote them off when it came to playoff time, right? They were still legitimate, and I think that's where we are with Jacksonville. The rest of that division may be weak, but this is not a team that you should write off in any size, way, shape, or form as a legitimate Super Bowl team and one that's going to make a deep playoff run. They finally got the right coach in there, and that matters. The defense has been outstanding, and they continue to be very good at stopping the run, making teams one-dimensional. And the quarterback play has been exceptional. I mean, you can't deny. I don't know if the numbers are going to equate to Trevor Lawrence being in the MVP conversation when it's all said and done, but he's been really, really, really good. And that is something that you can't take away from them.
0: Trevor Lawrence, 19 of 29, 182 yards, three touchdown passes, did have an interception, but the Jaguars get the win over the Patriots, 35-6. Drake May, two interceptions and a lost fumble in the loss for New England. Straight ahead, moving to 3-0. SportsCenter All Night continues. 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
1: 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Golf, President's Cup goes to the U.S. 17-13, the 11th straight President's Cup win for the U.S. Largest Sunday comeback in event history. 9.5 points won by the USA on Sunday, most ever by a team in singles play at the President's Cup. College football, Oregon quarterback Dante Moore sustaining a concussion after being hit while sliding during the second quarter of the win over USC this weekend. As for the rankings, Florida making a big jump. Gators landing in the top 10. They're at number 8. They're in the top 10 for the first time in 5 years. ESPN's Heather Dinich.
2: Well, it looks like he has a college football playoff team. I mean, truly, really legitimate. They looked good. They passed the eye test. They passed the resume test. They are one of the most balanced offenses of the teams that I have currently ranked in my top 12. And they have a Heisman contender in Jaden Ball. I mean, he was outstanding. And so when you put all of those things together, you've got the total package in John Summerall's season. Now, we're through 1 month. We're through September, right? There's a lot of season left. But when you look ahead at their schedule, ESPN's FPI projects they will lose 2 games to Texas and Georgia. And that's possible. But even if they do, this head-to-head win over Ole Miss is going to keep them in the conversation. And it's really interesting that pecking order there of those three SEC teams where you have Ole Miss beating LSU and Florida beating Ole Miss, and that's what I used to separate the three of them last night was the head-to-head result. So I've got Florida over Ole Miss, Ole Miss over LSU.
1: Florida, Ole Miss, BYU in the top 10. Texas, Georgia, Notre Dame continuing to hold the top 3 spots. Miami is season high number 4. Ohio State moving up a couple of spots to number 5. Indiana, Alabama, Florida, Ole Miss, BYU completing the top 10. SportsCenter All Night, ESPN Radio. Final day of the baseball regular season. Brewers a 6-4 win over the Cardinals. Jacob Mizorowski finishing the season with an ERA of 1.8 and 252 strikeouts. Nationals 6-4 over the Mets. Francisco Lindor's 300th career home run. Mariners 7-3 over the Angels, who lose their 100th game of the season. Padres eliminate the Diamondbacks. Orioles and Yankees were canceled, so Pete Alonso finishes the season with an American League leading 113 RBI. Back to the NFL. Colts, a 19-17 win over the Texans. Colts' first win in 322 days. They'd lost 9 straight dating back to last November. How about the top sounds from Sunday? Chris Smith.
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5: Miles Price back deep for Minnesota. Price ranges over 15-yard line right side. Cuts in 20, 30. Has a gas and a seam in the middle. At the 40. Down to 50. 30. 25. 20. One man to beat. They won't catch him. Miles Price. 85 yards on the punt return. Touchdown, Minnesota.
0: Number 4.
4: Now I know it's not Halloween, but the Niners reach into their bag of tricks against the Cardinals. The call on KNBR.
6: Evans back out there. Debo Samuel, Jacob Cowan, Christian McCaffrey. Shotgun snap. Brock Purdy steps up, throws. Mike Evans makes the catch, and he flips it.

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2: Five-man pressure, Stafford, quick throw. Ball intercepted. Talanoa Hufanga down the west sideline. Hufanga cuts up inside. Inside the 30, 20, 15, 10, 5. Touchdown! Talanoa Hufanga. His first interception as a Bronco.
0: Number two.
1: Tyler Loops, 44-yard, a last-second miss in last season's finale against the Steelers kept Baltimore out of the playoffs, but today was a moment of redemption. The call on WBAL AM 1090.
3: Tyler Loops from Lovejoy High School in the Dallas area to send the Cowboys home with a loss. It's up. It is inside the left upright and good. The Ravens win it in Rio. Fire up the band. Fire up the band. 34-31. Baltimore downs Dallas in a stunner south of the equator.
0: Number one.
1: Pop quiz. How do you notch the largest upset by any team against the Seahawks since week 13 of 2020? Well, the Commanders show you how. Pick 100 with the call.
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0: Marcus Mariota and Washington snapping Seattle's 12-game win streak. It's Monday, September 28th. Eagles-Bears tonight, ABC and ESPN. Tyson Bagent clears protocol, but Case Keenum likely starts. Unsportsmanlike gets us set there next. I'm Jay Reynolds, back tomorrow with SportsCenter All Night. 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
23: 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You play against a really good defense at the, you know, on the road.
24: Yeah, it's tough. You know what? 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You sign up for all of it. And love our group. Just came up short. Give the Broncos credit. They found a way to get it done. 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

0: 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Their huge comeback last night on Sunday Night Football to beat the Rams 30-26 after they were down 16-0. You heard the voice there of Sean McVay. As Nuno tells me, our producer, his post-game press conference, which admittedly I did not stay up for, was 90 seconds. That's way more than the Ravens needed, by the way, to beat the Dallas Cowboys in Brazil late in the game yesterday. Hello, Michelle Smallman, Chris Canty, Evan Cohen. Good morning, everybody. How are we doing today?
1: What a football Sunday. Who had it on the bingo card that Deshaun Watson, Jameis Winston, and Marcus Mariota would all win football games?
2: Not Big us. Three.
1: Man. I wish I had that parlay going on.
2: Oh, my gosh.
1: What would the odds be for that on DraftKings?
2: Ooh.
1: Could you imagine?
2: I wonder if anybody hit that.
1: I don't know. Who would play that?
2: Somebody.
1: No, not anybody that likes money. No shot.
2: But somebody that likes that big odds.
1: There's no way that anybody thought that all three of them would win. Marcus Mariota in particular, because he's going up against what many view as the best defense in the National Football League, and they hang 33 points on him, and he has the game-winning first down on a zone read keeper, and he ends up getting the Washington Commanders on the board this season. That was an incredible performance by him. He deserves a shout-out and a game ball.
0: You bring up an interesting scenario. I mean, we could do this on Friday, the misery bet, where it's like, all right, this is the worst-case three-legged parlay. Like, there's just no way all three of these could actually happen. But you could have won that
1: yesterday.
0: That's
1: the chaos card.
0: Chaos card, however you want to do it.
1: The chaos card, yeah.
0: So, but, like, if you look across the NFL yesterday, it was bizarro world. It's like, wait, the Raiders are 3-0?
2: Yeah.
0: The Texans, Chargers, and Bucks, and hopefully Baker's okay. It doesn't look like it, though, with that dislocated right thumb.
1: No,
2: not great for a quarter.
0: And you could hear it on the broadcast.
1: Why did they even go for it in that instance?
0: 4th and 13, I believe, with 3 timeouts.
1: You had 3 timeouts in your back pocket. Put the ball away. Yeah. Let your defense get a stop.
0: Great. On the Tampa part of it. I mean, Cleveland winning over Carolina, a first-place team last year. The runner-up in the MVP last year in Drake May, a Super Bowl team, is one of the worst quarterbacks in the NFL, if not literally the worst quarterback statistically in the NFL.
1: He's bad.
0: He's horrible.
1: He's bad.
0: Horrible right now.
1: I said I wasn't concerned last week.
0: Oh, no, you should be concerned.
1: Yeah, we're getting ready to break glass in case of emergency.
2: That easy schedule last year, really. Yeah. Coming into focus.
0: So everything seemed like it was flipped throughout the day. I mean, the Giants won without scoring a touchdown. And here's the greatest stat of yesterday. Deebo Samuel had 80 receiving yards without a catch.
1: Yep. Quite literally never seen that stat line before.
0: 80
1: in NFL
0: receiving
1: history.
0: Yards without a catch. Now, rightfully, you're sitting there out there and you're like, I'm sorry, I think you misspoke. No, I didn't. Because unbeknownst to me, on a lateral, you get the receiving yards, but you don't get the reception. It was thrown to Smalls' guy, Mike Evans, who unfortunately is also hurt. He laterals it back to Deebo and just goes for the Niners, who are awesome. Brock Purdy leads the league in touchdown passes right now. But 80 receiving yards with it. Did you know that's that? 11 years in the league, did you know that would count as a receiving yards but not a reception?
1: Yeah, that was weird. I wasn't sure that it wouldn't be
0: rushing
1: a stat.
0: Yards?
1: Yeah, I thought it would be rushing
0: That's
1: yards because it's a
0: figured.
1: Lateral, but it can't be because it's a pass play. It's a pass play. So
0: I
1: if
0: just
1: there
0: spent
1: was
0: 4 hours so, talking so, about so, this is crazy.
1: So
0: to
1: if
0: me.
1: It was a pass play,
0: right.
1: It can't be a rushing attempt.
0: It doesn't turn into a rush?
1: No.
0: That is wild.
1: It's crazy. It really
0: wild.
1: Is.
0: Wild. Zero. I'm doing my notes. Zero catches. I mean, I watch it live, but 0 catches, 80 yards and a touchdown. What? Insane. But last night, the Rams were up 16-0, and they lost the game 30-26 to the Denver Broncos. CeCe, what happened?
1: Well, I'll tell you this. Don't go to sleep after halftime if you're watching the Broncos game. Because they're going to put up points. They're going to find a way to score. If it's anybody not named the Kansas City Chiefs, they're going to mount a comeback. And that's what we got yesterday. I was impressed with the Denver Broncos' mental toughness. That defense just kept hanging in there. They kept hanging in there. And eventually, the dam burst. They were able to make some plays. Hufanga got the sack on Matthew Stafford, then turn around and gets a couple of picks. Like, that was a phenomenal performance on an individual basis from him. But just overall, the Denver Broncos finding a way to hang in there. They didn't have a consistent running game last night. It felt like Bo Nix was a roller coaster all game long until he wasn't. But yeah, it was an impressive performance to see that team show that amount of grit, that amount of stick-to-itiveness, and that allowed them to find a way to win in the end.
2: But that's their identity. That's the Bo Nix Denver Broncos identity. Last season, 11-2 in one-score games. Now 2-0 this season in one-score games. Bo Nix, this was his 10th come-from-behind fourth-quarter win since the start of the 2024 season. That's the most in the NFL over that span. To your point, CeCe, if the Denver Broncos are playing a game, you want to watch the entirety of it because Bo Nix, this is his calling card. He finds a way. It reminds me of those Chiefs teams a couple years ago where they were always winning those close games and you thought maybe the magic will run out, but they always found a way, and that's what a good football team does. They find a way to win, and the Broncos did it again last night.
0: Not without some controversy. 3rd and 6 from the Rams' 11-yard line with 1:15 to go. Josh Wallace intercepted a pass for the Rams intended for Pat Bryant. Wallace was called for a PI late in that game, and that was in a 29-23 game at that point? 26-23, excuse me. The Rams had the lead, and it could have been over at that point. 26-23, the game would have been over, but they called it as a pass interference, and in watching it back this morning, there's an argument that it should have been offensive pass interference and not defensive pass interference. It's what they said in the NBC broadcast. Also, in that final quarter of the game, Hufanga, the tremendous safety for the Broncos.
1: He looked like Troy Polamalu last night. He had a sack, a pick six, and then a game-sealing interception, all in the fourth quarter. He was awesome. He was everywhere.
2: That's the person you want to be compared to.
1: Yeah, the only question is whether or not he'd be able to stay healthy. But when he's healthy, he plays at an all-pro level. Mm-hmm. And that's exactly what the Denver Broncos got last night. And for a defensive unit that was down a playmaker in Jonathan Cooper, one of their key pressure guys from a year ago, they needed somebody else to step up. They needed somebody else to play make. And last night, that guy was number 9. So credit to them. But if you're the Los Angeles Rams, I get that the refs might have given Denver a little bit of an assist.
3: You had the lead.
1: But you had a 16-point lead in this game.
0: Yeah. I don't go to the refs. I went to the refs. But
1: don't put yourself in that situation where the ref can be the difference in the outcome of the game.
2: Yeah.
1: Your quarterback turned the ball over twice in the final 5 minutes, including a pick six.

0: If you don't make those, if you don't make those mistakes, you win the game. That's so, right. so I can't get to the place of blaming the refs for the outcome for the Los Angeles Rams. And now, when you look at their upcoming schedule, it feels like that's a team that's very much up against it, right? Like, I mean, you look at what the Rams have coming up; it's not going to be easy for them. So,
1: at Philly versus Buffalo, next two games.
0: Yeah, not easy. Not easy. So
2: and Myles Garrett per Shefty looks like, and Rappaport per like 6 weeks or so in terms of when he's going to come back.
0: And Puka Nacua is still not back. So yeah, I mean, you should be better, you know, later in the season because you're going to have more difference makers, more of your guys. But man, you've got to find a way to get right really quick because it's hard to envision that version of the Rams that we saw in the second half getting healthy on the road in Philly. And then against the Buffalo Bills.
1: Also, you got to contend in your own division. The 49ers look awesome. I know the Seahawks lost yesterday, but they're still the defending champs. And that one felt like more of the outlier than the norm. It's the NFL season. Things like that happen. I'm sure they want that one back with Marcus Mariota under center versus them. But the Rams better be careful because you got two teams in your division that are showing themselves to be every bit contenders.
2: Yeah, Niners 3-0, as you mentioned. Seahawks are 2-1. Cardinals are obviously, they're competitive-ish.
1: Absolutely. Way more than we expected.
0: Cardinals will give you a game now.
2: Yeah, and that's, be careful. You know what? If you're Mike LaFleur, better of the two LaFleur coaches right now, if you're Mike LaFleur, you got to be happy with the idea of like, okay, like we're nowhere near as good as San Francisco. We lose by 6 points. Yeah, Mike Evans and Trent Williams go down. The Niners are 4-13 in 17 games that he's missed. Trent, that is, since 2020. Disaster day for me yesterday. Trent Williams, my favorite non-Patriot in the league. He gets hurt and the Patriots suck.
1: Don't worry, the Eagles play tonight. You're doing that mood right around.
2: I'm not an Eagles fan. I just love Jalen Hurts. Anyway.
3: Lies.
2: I'm wearing green today. I didn't even notice
1: that. You're wearing Eagles colors today.
2: I did not even realize that. Oops. Anyway, so Sean McVay late in the game, 19-16. They have a pick six, Matthew Stafford. As we said, they got to keep up in the NFC West. And here is McVay post game within his 90-second post game presser on the Rams loss to the Broncos in the final minute.
4: Yeah, it's tough. You know what? But this is sports. You sign up for all of it. And love our group. Just came up short. You give the Broncos credit. They found a way to get it done. We'll look at ourselves and figure out how we can improve.
2: You could tell he has no patience for this right now. Something's amiss.
0: Oh, he's a little salty?
2: Yeah. No, I don't blame him. I'm not mad.
1: Veins popping out of his neck. You could tell he was angry.
2: Yeah, he...
1: And he should be.
2: I do wonder if all of the preseason hype got to this team a little bit.
0: Well, here's the other thing, right? You have three games this season so far, all three different time zones. They played in Australia International Series. They played on a short week at altitude against one of the teams that was in the Final Four from a season ago. So there are a lot of baked-in reasons why the Los Angeles Rams aren't at their best or why we haven't seen them at their best. That being said, they got to find a way to fix it. You knew what the schedule was months ago. You knew this was going to be a challenge. And it's up to you as a team, as an organization, with the reigning MVP, with the defensive player of the year, with a guy that's on the Mount Rushmore of defenders all time and Aaron Donald coming back. It's up to you to find a way to be able to get right. And I don't want to hear this nonsense about complaining about the call, the DPI on Wallace at the end of the game. I don't want to hear that. Hell, if you really think about it, the referees owed Sean Payton one when he's up against Sean McVay in a big game.
2: Oh, boy.
0: So, I mean, I don't want to hear that nonsense. I don't want to hear about the nonsense that we're talking about when it comes to the referees having a bad call. The Rams had a 2-score lead going into the second half. You were up 16. The Broncos needed 2 touchdowns and 2-point conversions to reset the scoreboard. And you allowed them to get that. That's on you and nobody else.
2: Early look at next week's chaos card, as CeCe has just coined this. CeCe has the Titans over the Ravens, the Dolphins over the Vikings. Early look.
0: No. I did not do that. Well, that is Evan Cohen. That is not Chris Cannon.
2: If you're interested in a chaos card, DraftKings is your place to go for that, CeCe, as they are definitely the place to go for all things.
0: Oh, yeah. Listen, man, gambling. 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
16: What did you think of the NFL games yesterday?
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0: All right. These are my one-liners coming off of the week that was Week 3 in the National Football League.
17: Bizarro week.
0: Michelle Smallman, are you ready?
20: I am ready, Chris Canty.
0: Evan Cohen, are you ready?
21: Yes, sir.
0: All right, let's get to it. This is what we do on Unsportsmanlike.
16: Rams at Broncos.
0: Fourth quarter picks and a ref assist helped Denver Knicks a 16-point Rams head start.
2: Well done.
20: Very
2: well
20: good.
2: Done. Knicks in there. Very well done on that one. You're right, and I think I'm glad you're focusing on that. I was focusing on that. Small is focusing on that. Listen, Rams are up 16-0. When you have Sean McVay as your head coach, Matthew Stafford as your quarterback, I don't care who the other players are on the team. You're up 16-0, and who your opposition is, you have to win. So you could complain about the PI all you want late, all that stuff, right? Doesn't matter. You're up 16-0.
1: You're making excuses. You can
2: me
1: be
2: or them?
1: Them.
2: Oh, okay.
1: If you're complaining about that, you're making excuses because you should have been able to control that game.
2: Agreed.

0: Next. Titans at Giants. Warden MetLife, but it was the blue. No, excuse me. Let me try that again. Pure remix. Warden MetLife, but it was the boys in blue that locked up the Titans offense.
1: Man, as somebody who believed in him, who thought they could surprise, it is looking bad.
0: That last pass in the red zone, surprise.
1: Bad.
2: No.
0: Keep it a buck. The Titans are still ass.
1: I know it was raining, but.
2: No, change the we to I. I'm sorry, change the we to I. He threw an interception in the end zone that could have potentially won the game. And I believe the Titans' record since he has started as quarterback is 3-17. I'm not solely blaming him, but here's the problem. Our buddy is the great Kevin Clark. Kevin Clark, this is Football Podcast, said he's the best prospect basically since Mahomes. At some point, I have to see it. They've changed coaches. They've changed coordinators. The best stat of the game, the single best stat of the game, is zero next to the interceptions for Jameis Winston.
0: Here's the problem that I have with what Cam Ward did yesterday. That interception was on first down.
1: Ugh.
0: You can't do that. It's on first down, and you're in the red zone. That can't happen. What are you doing?
2: I do appreciate him honoring Drake May, though.
1: With the game on the line.
0: With the game on the line. You're rolling out to your left, throwing across your body. Why take that chance in that situation?
2: Oh, terrible.
0: You had enough time. Live to fight another down. Throw it out of the back of the end zone. Go to second down. I don't understand why he did that.
1: I don't either. It was bad. It was bad.
0: There's no defense. There's no explanation for it. And those are the types of things that put it on the board for your organization to move off of you, even though you were the number one overall pick.
3: Oh boy.
0: In the 2025 draft.
1: Quarterback rich draft coming up.
0: What?
2: Is it?
1: That's allegedly.
2: Another, I know, but I'm saying that's allegedly a whole other question.
1: We said that last year.
2: Yeah.
0: I mean, big road win for Arch in Knoxville.
2: Not very good, though.
0: He wasn't very, well, I will say this. He might not have been very good, but he managed the game at the end for him, which is what they needed.
2: Right.
1: And they're still winning.
0: And then he put him up two possessions at the end. So, like, you know. Anyway. Yeah, not great. Next.
4: Jets at Lions.
0: Who did it better, Gibbs or Glenn? Zero argument against the former when he goes for the hat trick. Three touchdowns for Jahmyr Gibbs.
1: Oof.
2: The thing you're referring to was really good.
0: It's so good.
2: So basically what CC's referring to in his one-liner is Jahmyr Gibbs celebrated one of his 8 million touchdowns yesterday.
1: He's awesome.
2: Doing the Aaron Glenn dance that he did down the sidelines that got Aaron Glenn a lot of heat a year ago because of the fact that Jets weren't particularly good.
5: And lost the game in which he did the dance.
2: And lost the game. Again, Mac Hollins, who I love, getting a taunting penalty down like 28-3. I'm sorry, I'm just going to slip in frustration all day here.
0: Please don't do that.
2: Here's what's the most interesting part of this game for me. Jets fans were not that miserable about this. They see something here, which is pretty good.
1: They're competitive. They're building.
2: Good for the Jets in some ways.
1: Even if you're losing games, if you're competitive, they feel like they have hope.
2: Yeah.
0: I will say this. Geno Smith ripped the throw down the seam to Kenyon Sadiq. Hell of a catch by Sadiq. The Jets were game going into Detroit. That was a fight for the Lions to get out of there with a W. And I think if the Jets continue to make themselves hard to beat, it'll be a good thing. But
2: yeah,
0: it doesn't mean that people aren't going to troll them on the way. I will say this also, though. This is not a morals victory type of season for Aaron Glenn. He got to have some wins.
1: Yeah.
0: So while I appreciate how competitive they were, they still lost the game. I can appreciate that they were competitive against the Packers, but they lost the game. At some point, if you're Aaron Glenn, those close losses have got to turn into close wins.
2: Mm-hmm. Fair.
0: Otherwise, your ass ain't going to have a job.
2: Fair.
0: Next.
4: Bengals at Steelers.
1: I'm bracing myself for this one.
0: Vintage Rodgers and fourth quarter fumbles keep Pittsburgh perfect at home.
1: Oh, okay.
2: 30-27. Steelers beat the Bengals. The fumble that you're talking about, Joe Burrow down 30-27, has that fumble. Rodgers has three touchdowns in the game. And this is one of these things, ladies and gentlemen, that Smalls and I keep coming back to. The moment you say, CC, you're nuts, take the 30 seconds, take a step back and say, well, let me just make sure I'm not nuts before calling him nuts. He said on Friday, this is going to be a game. Steelers are going to hang and may win this thing.
0: I said that?
1: Yes, you did.
2: Yeah, like you didn't remember that. Yeah, walking me into more praise of you?
0: No, I said that?
1: Yes, you did.
2: Are you being serious?
1: You said this is going to be
0: I say that?
3: Yes, you did, because I took it as the one game I would watch this weekend, and you said the Steelers have a chance.
2: I can't tell if he's joking or not right now.
1: No, you really did. You said that the Steelers have a good chance this weekend.
0: But see, here's the problem.
2: Okay?
0: Here's the problem I have with the Bengals. Can I say this? Let me get this off my chest. Because I hear it from Bengals fans all the time on social media. Why are you riding us so hard? Why are you on Joe Burrow? Why are you knocking my team? Just when I want to trust you, just when I want to believe in you, put you in my damn power rankings as a top five team.
1: Oh, you did.
0: You go out and you spit the bit against the Pittsburgh Steelers in a game that you should have controlled, in a game that you should have won. We started jumping out the window about this defense. They let Aaron Rodgers go off. They let Jaylen Warren go for 170 yards from scrimmage. Every single time I want to go there with the Bengals, every single time that there's something tantalizing about this team, they show you that they're still Cincinnati. They're still the Bungles. And they find a way to fumble the game away. If you're an opposing team, as long as you don't give them the game, then you're going to give yourself a chance to win it in the end. Because this is who the Bengals are. This is who the Bengals are.
2: You know, three games this year.
0: This is who they are.
2: They've given up 27 or more in two of the three. Maybe all of the offseason hype around the Bengals defense and the Cowboys defense being different this year.
1: Mm-hmm.
2: Maybe we wait on that one. Just saying.
1: One more thing real quick. If we're going to speculate on Aaron Rodgers and Mike McCarthy not liking each other, we should also acknowledge Mike McCarthy telling him to let it loose and him giving a vintage Rodgers performance and those two being in good standing with each other, too. That's the reason that some people were excited about this reunion, those two and the intimate nature in which they know each other that showed up yesterday.
0: All right, last one.
4: Ravens versus Cowboys from Rio de Janeiro, Brazil.
0: From where? 7 seconds or less. Who did it best, D'Antoni or Declan?
2: Yo, that's my bit. You just took my bit. You, I praise you. You didn't remember, and then you took my bit. There's so much to get to with this Cowboys Ravens game in Brazil yesterday. Here's what needs to happen. Everybody out there, take a 5-hour energy. 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
0: Yeah, I'm here to tell you about a new flavor rivalry with 5-hour energy. 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Team Jelly Donut. 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
8: Sedano, you know that Cappy slid into my mother's DMs to wish her happy anniversary, right?
9: No way. Yes. Did you, Cappy?
8: Yes.
9: Well, listen, I like Angela. And when was this, Cappy?
8: So my mother's like, oh, Cappy's such a nice guy. I go, why? 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
30: 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I'm like, I got all my faith in him right now, man. It's, shout out to Luke.
31: It's up. It is. Inside the left.
32: We got everything we need. Like, if you're on this team, you're capable, and you were chosen to go out and help this team win.
33: You practice those moments, and you wait for them to come up, and it came up today, and we were ready.

0: in Brazil, along with Michelle Swoman, Chris Candy, Evan Cohen with you. Before I set up the craziness late in the game, the speed in which the Ravens players and their kicker, Tyler Loop, were running after the game-winning field goal was insane. Lamar, who's one of the fastest people in the sport, maybe ever, was sprinting. Yep. And he does this big jump, and I'm like, oh my God, I hope he doesn't get hurt on the like Martin Gramatica style.
1: Yes.
0: Because he was, they were so excited
2: so
0: about
2: fired
0: this.
2: Up.
0: Oh my God.
2: It was a heart stopper, a nail biter.
0: Unbelievable.
1: I know, for all the concern around the field conditions, yep, and having the grass and using synthetic fibers sewed into the field over the last couple of weeks, none of that seemed to matter because that was a damn track meet. Those, yes, offenses went up and down that field with no problem.
0: So the quick little recap here, because this was a wild one in case you didn't see it. There was a big, big pass interference that should not have been called pass interference late in the game that got the Cowboys down 31. What?
1: No, that was DPI.
0: I thought it was OPI.
1: Wiggins, that was DP.
0: Oh, I thought it was offensive. So no, whatever. We can debate that all day long. There was a pass interference that got the Cowboys down 3 points to the 2 yard line. So they had first and goal at the 2 yard line, down three with 23 seconds to go. First pass, incomplete. Second one, second play, false start, minus five. Now we have second and goal from the Baltimore 7 now. Dak scrambles, 2 yards. Third and goal, Baltimore 5, Dak, incomplete pass. Fourth and goal from the 5 yard line, down 3 points, 7 seconds to go. Of course, they kick the field goal. Then after that, 7 seconds to go, Cowboys kick it out. Touchback, there's debate on that. But Baltimore gets the ball back at their own 35-yard line, and Lamar Jackson against a man defense that Mike Tomlin destroyed last night, oh, by the way, on NBC, saying that how do you not go zone in that spot? Lamar hits Zay Flowers for 27 yards to the Dallas 38-yard line, calls a timeout with 1 second to go, and Tyler Loop, who missed a huge field goal late last season that could have helped them get to the playoffs, hits a 56-yard field goal and a total Cowboys meltdown late in that game. Dak Prescott, their quarterback, had this to say on settling for the late field goal.
3: Yeah, frustrated as hell. Embarrassed. We know, call ourselves best offense, you know, Gotti, and we get down in the 1 yard line and don't put it in. Yeah, it just sucks. Not a lot of words or full explanation of it. Defense shouldn't even have been in that position. You know, those guys are over there. You know, saying it's on us. Absolutely not. We've got to put the game away. Period.
2: This is why, coming into the season, I said that they have to be careful about being so bombastic with their expectations of themselves for an organization who hasn't been to the conference championship round in 30 years. You're talking Super Bowl. You're talking greatest offense there is, Gotti. You've got to win games like that. And I appreciate having belief in yourself. I appreciate holding yourself to a certain set of standards, but it's very different when you have that star on your helmet. Even with Jerry Jones being quiet, anytime that you put things out there like that, we are going to hold you to that standard that you set for yourself, but especially when you are the Dallas Cowboys. And I'm glad Dak has the self-awareness to sit up there after that game and say, we can't say things like that about ourselves and then not deliver when it matters. They know that they let that one get away yesterday, CC.
1: Yeah, and here's the thing. The false start by Schoonmaker on second down was an absolute killer because you got the ball on the 2 yard line. You got a lot more options when you're there as opposed to having the ball on the 7. So let me just get that out of the way. But when you have a goal-to-go situation at point-blank range, you've got to be able to assert your will, your dominance at the point of attack, at the line of scrimmage. And it was clear to me that the Dallas Cowboys didn't have a ton of faith in being able to do that with their offensive line, with their running game. And I'm not trying to disparage Javonte Williams, but I think it says more about the absence of all-pro left guard Tyler Smith. Him being out of the lineup in that moment absolutely changes the math in terms of your coach's confidence, believing that they can just line up and muscle the ball into the end zone with their running game. The fact that you don't have a lot of options, that you're going to spread formations, that you're going to fades, Those are the types of things that show that the head coach doesn't necessarily have the confidence that your team can line up and play bully ball against the Ravens. Now, here's the thing. You did a great job of being able to move the football all game long. I would have loved to see more of an opportunity for the running game to have an impact when you're inside the five with the game on the line.
0: If you think about this, Gotti, right? Greatest offense there is.
1: Yeah.
0: Okay, sorry. That's like no one else came up with that. Dak came up with that, and he referenced it to his credit, like throwing himself under the bus there. You're down 3 points. You have first and goal from the 2 yard line, 23 seconds to go. And you lose by three, but not the same three you were down by.
1: Yeah.
0: Think about it that way, right? Like, I know that's hard to actually say it that way, but like, you're down 31-28. You tie the game at 31, and then you give up a field goal to lose the game. That is ridiculous.
2: Can't do that.
0: I don't know if I'm a Cowboys fan today. Am I more upset with my offense not putting it away, or am I more upset with my defense to allow the opportunity for Lamar, kudos to him, awesome throw, to go 27 yards and have the wherewithal to immediately, almost as soon as he threw the ball, to call a timeout with the ref, which was a great play by Lamar Jackson. And the question became, it was so good and so quick and so on top of it with Lamar in that moment. The question was whether or not he spoke to the ref before that last play to let the refs know, hey, if and when we complete this timeout immediately, here's what Lamar had to say postgame.
4: I didn't say anything to him.
0: Okay.
4: That's just a wonderful ref. You know, he was doing his job. You know, both sides, both teams. You know, it wasn't no biased situation here. You know, I delivered the baby, and I would just hurry up and call the timeout. White Cap did a great job at noticing me do that, and the rest is history.
0: 10 p.m. Eastern Sports Center. Michael Eaves, Nicole Briscoe talking to Lamar Jackson last night. Awesome conversation there with him saying, I delivered the baby. That he did. CC, if you're a Cowboys fan today, you're more upset with your offense or your defense?
1: I mean, you got to be upset with the offense to me. And I get that the defense gave up that post route to Zay Flowers. Like, that pass to Zay can't happen at the end of it, right? Like, you cannot allow them to have, like that vertical entry and then just give him a post route in the middle of the field to set up a field goal. You can't let that happen.
0: Explain something to us. Mike Tomlin last night on NBC said he was surprised by this. He thought it was a bad defensive play, and that instead of playing man, they should have played umbrella zone. Because that comment's going to go a lot of places today because of the nature of who said it. Mike Tomlin, right? What does that mean in terms of what the Cowboys did versus what they should have done in allowing that game winner? What does that umbrella zone mean?
1: Well, when you're playing zone, you have seven sets of eyes on the quarterback, so everybody is able to see where the quarterback wants to go with the football, and you can match when a receiver comes into your zone instead of chasing a guy all the way around the field. That's the beauty of zone. And so I guess under the circumstances, what Mike T is saying is you much rather be in zone to prevent having access to that area of the field in setting up what amounts to a chip shot for Tyler Loop to be able to finish the game and close the show. So, yeah, I mean, I think you can second guess those types of calls in those moments. But to me, that moment, the game shouldn't have come down to that moment. And what I mean by that is this. We put a lot of criticism on the defensive side of the ball for the Dallas Cowboys, but the offense deserves more criticism. And we can go back to the sequence with the goal-to-go situation at the end of regulation. But the possession before that, your offense goes three and out after your defense forces a three and out for the Ravens. That can't happen. Your offense goes three and out in the penultimate possession. And to me, that's when you got to go into four-minute offense and you got to find a way to be able to kill the clock. Your offense only took up a minute and 44 seconds of game time. That can't happen. You scored a touchdown. You got the lead. The defense did the job. They got to stop, force the Ravens three and out. You got the ball back. Kill the clock. Kill the game. You're the greatest offense there is. Mm. That's the moment to win the game.
2: No doubt. Yeah, if you're a Cowboys fan, you should definitely be more mad at the offense, especially Dak Prescott. This is a guy who's been the runner-up for the MVP. This is a guy who makes, how much does he make? $60
1: million
2: a year? That game right there, those moments right there, that's what the money is for. And you as a Cowboys fan, the defense has been an impediment it's finding, they are finding their way under a first-time DC, Christian Parker. And there are moments in that game that you can certainly be frustrated with. But if you're a Cowboys fan, you expect the offense to deliver in moments like that.
1: And they didn't. And that's probably the most maddening part about it, right? Like, you want to criticize the defense? Okay, well and good. The defense got two turnovers on downs, mm-hmm. in which the Cowboys offense scored two touchdowns. One was at point-blank range. Because Jesse Metter decided he wanted to get aggressive and go for it in the first quarter. I understand all that. But your defense set up your offense to be able to win, to have success. I look at that game yesterday when the defense forced

0: just simply add this. If Mike McCarthy was still the head coach of the Cowboys and this happened, he'd be pummeled today. It'd be all on him. He becomes an easy target for people. At some point, Brian Schottenheimer, who, kudos to him, he got this opportunity. They had real-life horrific tragedy last year. As we look at the football part of it, he's got to be good, and he's got to be good quickly, or we're all going to say maybe there was a reason for 30 years no one wanted to do what Jerry Jones did, which was give them the head coaching position. I'm not saying he's not qualified. That's not my point. My point is Mike McCarthy, who is way more accomplished than Brian Schottenheimer, would have been pummeled for what happened yesterday, and he would have been the topic today, not Dak nor the defense. Speaking of McCarthy, he had one hell of a day yesterday, and someone on this show predicted it, even if he doesn't remember. We'll get to that next. We're on Sports with Mike, presented by Progressive Insurance.
1: Hey, it's Cole. 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
12: Listen, I know that this is a franchise that has fallen on hard times, but they still got a lot of players with professional pride in there. And the Pittsburgh Steelers have something that can get at a sore spot for the Bengals, which is that offensive line. That defensive front can get after the quarterback, if nothing else. I think that's going to be a game.
13: Well, per CC never said that, I don't think.
14: Good analysis by
12: CC. I never said it. I just said I didn't remember saying it. That's all. There's a difference.
11: Well, good thing we did.
12: Exactly. The guys in Vegas, he's there on top of it. They got it. We good.

0: By the way, good call by you.
1: Yeah, I'm just curious, as during the about a half hour or so ago, people can go back and listen on the podcast when I brought up, well, great job by CeCe, because I have a new thing where I say it this way. I'm like, the moment you think CeCe's nuts, take 30 seconds to just wonder if you're nuts, right? Rams not going to make the playoffs. He's nuts. They're 1-2. Packers last place. This guy's nuts. They're in last place, right?
2: They look terrible.
1: And I think the Steelers can make it a game this weekend against the Bengals. Oh, what are you talking about? The Bengals, oh, they got Dexter Lawrence for the 10th pick in the draft. I mean, they're awesome now defensively. Mm-hmm. Steel Curtain is really Cincinnati. 30-27, the Steelers beat the Bengals yesterday. In that game, Joe Burrow had a late fumble. Obviously, I'm not putting the game totally on him, but, you know, you don't want that late fumble.
2: Yeah.
1: Aaron Rodgers had 3 touchdowns, looked like the old Aaron Rodgers. Mike McCarthy's team is 2-1. Did they look good against New England? No. Is that retroactively going to be a bad loss? It seems that way, considering how bad New England is right now. But Mike McCarthy's 2-1. Brian Schottenheimer's 1-2. I'm just saying. And the Dallas Cowboys are not as good as the Pittsburgh Steelers. All right. Anyway, what do we think about the Bengals? What do we think about the Bengals relative to all the hype around the defense? Now they've let up 27 or more in 2 games of the 3 they've played. And the one that they shut down in offense, correct me if I'm wrong, was against Houston. 6 points. I'm choking here. 6 points, if I'm not mistaken, that Houston scored against Cincinnati.
2: Yeah, I don't know how much credit I can give the Bengals defense for shutting down the Texans offense.
0: Nope. It
2: feels like Houston does that all by themselves.
0: They've got a problem.
2: Yeah.
1: So I ask, do we need to take back any positive takes about the Bengals defense here?
2: I mean, listen. They've won 2 games because of their defense, right? Like, I get it. Like, their offense is what gets the headlines, but they had 4 takeaways in week 1 against the Bucs, and they beat the Houston Texans in their offense. Their defense got 4 red zone stops, including 3 fourth down stops. So I'm not going to say that their defense had nothing to do with the 2-1 record. That being said, I think we have to contextualize the wins and consider the opponents. The Tampa Bay Bucs look awful. The Houston Texans look awful.
1: That's where I was
2: going. The Pittsburgh Steelers, say what you want about their aging talent. They're not awful. They're professionals, if nothing else. Mm. And after they got embarrassed by the New England Patriots, I knew that the Pittsburgh Steelers coming back home were going to give a division rival in Cincinnati Bengals a game. And that's exactly what happened. And when you make the kind of mistakes that the Bengals make in the fourth quarter, the muff punt, and then, of course, the right side of the offensive line giving it up, and Derek Harmon getting a sack fumble on Joe Burrow, like, those are the types of mistakes that get you beat against a team that executes and that veteran players show up.
0: Did we discount the Pittsburgh Steelers a little too much? Part of the reason why we didn't really think that they could contend in that division is because we didn't believe in Aaron Rodgers at this stage in his career.
2: Yeah.
0: He reunites with Mike McCarthy, a guy he obviously had the ultimate success with, a lot of success with. And he kept saying, if everybody else kind of does their job, I can settle in and do what I need to do. And we saw that on display yesterday. This is a team that won the division last year. And if you look at their schedule, coming up next, they have the Browns, the Colts, the Bucks, then they have the Saints, and the Browns, and the Bengals again. They have a pretty favorable stretch of football here.
1: Yeah.
0: Where they might be able, I mean, the Ravens might have something to say with it, but to take a commanding lead in this division based on their opponents.
2: I mean, we just going to count them for a win in Cleveland this Thursday?
1: No, but there's some juice with that game now. But hold on.
0: I still think that that's more fool's gold than other people do.
2: Well,
0: that's
2: okay. Just me.
1: Let's play results here for a second, right? Not necessarily how you felt coming into the game, because coming into this game, of course, most people would have thought, except for CeCe, that Cincinnati wins, especially after watching Pittsburgh last week, which I watched them the entire game last week. They were awful.
2: Yeah.
1: But the reality is now, play the results. Take the college football ranking system and apply it to Cincinnati, okay? Their 2 wins are against winless teams.
0: Mm.
1: Their 2 wins are against winless teams. They would not be a top 5 team, top 10 team.
0: Strength of schedule does not hold up.
1: That's what I'm saying. That if you look at that and you're like, okay, well, are they really that good? Should we take a step back? So on and so forth. As for Pittsburgh, again, playing the results, like Smalls just pointed out here. At the Browns can now be a toss-up. But if you just go based on history, they should beat the Browns. The Colts finally won a game, but the Colts aren't anything special. At the Bucs, on October 18th, more likely than not, Baker's not going to play in that game. If you saw what happened to him at the end of that game yesterday, unfortunately, against Minnesota with his thumb. Now, the Saints should have a better record than they do, but the Detroit game and the Raiders game did not go in their favor. Like, there is something for the taking here. And I think if...
2: Hold on. What is for the taking?
1: I'm going to tell you. So, I think what's for the taking is if Aaron Rodgers and Mike McCarthy in this kind of full circle year finish with a winning record, I think they both can say, cool. Like, it's over now. We ended on a high note. Because if you watched them last week, that was awful.
0: But you think that's the ceiling, a winning record?
1: With this group, yes.
2: So what is there for the taking then?
0: Right.
1: Non-embarrassment.
2: Okay. All right. Because I was wondering if you were saying that they were going to win the division.
1: No.
2: Okay. I think, all right. Okay.
1: Yes. No. Because yesterday, we're going to remember what happened with Baltimore. To me, that's one of those moments when we look back at this season, them sprinting on the field, when Tyler Loop hits that 56-yard field goal, that's the moment.
2: That's the Jesse Minter moment.
1: That's the moment.
2: That's where he gets minted as the Ravens head coach. Being able to thrive in that situation, we knew that we had a play that we can get done in 6 seconds. To have a second, use the timeout. Lamar was in the ref's face calling timeout. That game management part of it.
1: That's the moment.
2: Those are the things that you drill with coaches late in the week, and to go out there and execute it. That gives you belief that your head coach can come through in those spots. But I'm absolutely with you. That win in Pittsburgh for the Steelers, to me, that's more damning for the Cincinnati Bengals than it is telling or harbinger for what the Pittsburgh Steelers are going to be this upcoming season. Mm-hmm. If you're the Bengals, you can't lose to those people. Not that way.
1: I agree.
2: But that's a habit. And I said this before. That's who the Cincinnati Bengals are. They're 6-51 when trailing after the third quarter in the Zach Taylor era. Joe Burrow is 1-34 when trailing with 8 minutes or less in the fourth quarter.
0: Oof.
2: 1-34.
0: Oof.
1: Get him early. He's not coming back late, basically.
2: So my point is this. Like, the Cincinnati Bengals, we have a lot of hype about what they can get done as high-powered offense, but they don't thrive in winning close games or coming from behind.
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2: All right, this is Unsportsmanlike on ESPN Radio, ESPN2, and ESPNU. And at 7 o'clock on Monday during the football season, we like to recap the weekend that was in my Upon Further Review. But before we get to that, she is the First Lady of Unsportsmanlike, Michelle Smallman.
0: Good morning, Sissy.
2: All right, he is the Ocho in the beautiful shacket, Evan Cohen.
3: Number 8.
0: Eagles colors.
1: Drake May and I both, a million interceptions.
2: All right, and I am the resident Super Bowl champ. Let's get to it.
3: Number 3.
2: The Cowboys and the Lions have begun making inquiries about the availability of Steelers cornerback Joey Porter Jr., this according to our very own Adam Schefter. Pittsburgh is reportedly willing to listen to offers, but they would want a strong compensation package if they were to deal the fourth-year star. Dallas has a top corner in Deron Bland, but he's struggled to create the same kind of production over the last 2 years that we've seen previously in his career, and the Cowboys need help in that department, allowing 7 passing touchdowns through the first 3 games of the season, ranking 26th in the NFL. Injuries and the loss of quarterback Terrion Arnold have exacerbated the lack of pressure players up front for the Detroit Lions. So the question is, who needs an upgrade on defense more, the Lions or the Cowboys?
1: I think it's pretty clear it's the Cowboys right now. Mm-hmm. I mean, I'm very much in the moment, but 7 seconds to go in a game that your offense had the ball previously, first and goal at the 2-yard line, down 3 points with under 30 seconds to go, you can't score a touchdown, and you give up an almost 30-yard reception to Zay Flowers by playing man, and you cannot figure out a way of stopping the Ravens to a point that they have a game-winning field goal in Brazil, and you're 1-2. The Lions, conversely, I understand not necessarily against the best team in the world in the Jets yesterday, but the Lions are 2-1. In a division that the Bears have an injured quarterback and backup quarterback, for that matter, and the Packers stink right now. Now, Minnesota's been great, but I would say the Cowboys, it feels like they need the upgrade more so than the Lions right now, Smalls.
0: Yeah, I would go with the Cowboys as well, although I know it's one or the other. The Lions definitely need the help, too. They've surrendered a lot of points so far this season. To the Saints, they give up 31 points. The Bills, 41 points. The Jets, they gave up 30 points to the Saints, 41 to the Bills, 24 to the Jets. And I know that they're probably looking at the schedule. Carolina, Arizona, Green Bay, Minnesota. Then you've got the Dolphins and the Patriots. Maybe you can pull out some wins there, but I would not minimize how much Detroit also could use that help.
1: Sure, but in that, again, if we go to the college strength of schedule mindset for NFL, right? Look at Cincinnati's strength of schedule, wins against bad teams. Detroit, you're right to bring up how many points they let up. But Tyler Shough is a machine right now. I know he had bad plays late, but he had 4 touchdown passes yesterday. And Josh Allen is right there with Mahomes as best players in the league.
0: We have seen Dan Campbell already back the DC get emotional talking about the defense, and players on this team get emotional talking about the defense. They didn't feel great about themselves.
1: You know what's interesting about all of this? This whole Joey Porter Jr. rumored conversation, Adam Schefter putting it out there over the weekend. He'll join us tomorrow after 8.

0: AM Eastern. You know what the biggest storyline of the Joey Porter Jr. thing is? A reminder, the Cincinnati Bengals lost to the Pittsburgh Steelers without their best corner playing against Ja'Marr Chase and T. Higgins with Joe Burrow as their quarterback. That's the sneaky storyline of the Joey Porter Jr. angle here.
1: Next, number two. Is Cam Ward playing the Titans into finding his replacement next offseason?
2: Are we keeping a book right now? We ask.
1: Listen, Cam Ward, even though he's cut down on the turnovers, he had the worst interception yesterday in the red zone on first down when there was half a minute to go on first and goal for the New York Giants, only down five. Inexcusable mistake. Now, it was Cam Ward's first turnover on the season. He hasn't thrown an interception since week 14 of last year, but Cam Ward also hasn't gotten a win against a current starting NFL quarterback, save Kyler Murray, who no longer plays for the Arizona Cardinals. If Cam Ward doesn't find a way to get wins, and soon, the Tennessee Titans will start to look toward the 2027 NFL draft, and I can't say that they would be wrong for going down that path.
0: That's a wild one. I'm not saying you're wild. I'm saying it's wild that we're here, right? We make decisions on quarterbacks earlier than we ever have. It's why what the Raiders are doing is great, and delaying that with Mendoza and training him by way of watching Cousins. Oh, by the way, 3-0. They won three games last year. But in my categories today that I come up with around the weeks in the NFL and kind of group teams together, QB problems, question mark. Tennessee, New England, Houston, the Chargers. Four teams that you look at and say, wait, are there problems at quarterback? And going into the season or the last few years, you would be like, they're set. They drafted their guys. They have their guys. They maxed out their guy, basically, in the case of Herbert. But now you've got to look at some of those teams, not that they're replacing their quarterback, but is their quarterback more of an issue, more of a problem than a solution? And Smalls, there's nobody that has believed in Cam Ward and the Titans more than you. You've had them in the playoffs each of the last 2 years, if I'm not mistaken.
3: Competing for first year playoffs this year.
0: Playoff. I mean, they're going to start 0-4. They have the Ravens next week.
1: Yeah, I'm just asking the question. When you look at Cam Ward's full body of work, he's got wins against Kyler Murray, 1-point win on the road in Arizona. That was back in week 5 of 2025. He's got a win against Shedeur Sanders, week 14 at Cleveland. And he's got a win against Chris Oladokun.
0: Chiefs?
1: With the Kansas City Chiefs, and that was week 16. Those are his three wins in his career as a starting quarterback.
0: Again, college strength of schedule.
1: In 20 games... Those are his three wins.
0: Wow.
1: How do you stay the course if you're the Tennessee Titans after what you saw yesterday afternoon and then taking into account the entire body of work? If your goal is to contend for a title, especially in the AFC, when you think about the quarterbacks that he's going to be up against, Josh Allen, Lamar Jackson, Joe Burrow, Patrick Mahomes, Bo Nix, Drake May. How do you go to the place of believing he's the answer when he can't get wins against quality starting quarterbacks?
3: I don't know if you can, and perhaps the most disappointing part of their 0-3 start for me is that I expected more of him, not only because I believed in him coming out of college, but I loved the marriage between he and Brian Daboll, a guy who we saw have a lot of success in Buffalo, who identified Jackson Dart and got a lot out of him. I thought that Brian Daboll was going to be able to go into Tennessee and we would see Cam Ward show improvement. Maybe that wouldn't come up in wins and losses right out of the gate, but I expected him to be improved and competitive. This offense has looked anything but. They've been inept. They've scored 37 points in three games, and Cam Ward does not look like he's made any progress. So I have no defense of him. I have no defense of them. It's been very disappointing.
0: Nuno, our producer, and I had the exact same thought, and I'm going to bring up a name, and you'll know where I'm going. Bryce Young. Did they go that way
1: to bench him?
0: Benching him as a developmental thing to get him right. Mitchell Trubisky's their backup quarterback.
1: Man, no.
0: That's where the plan was.
1: Man, no.
0: When I realized
1: I'm not benching Cam Ward for Mitch Trubisky. Mitchell, as he likes to be called. Mitchell. Not benching Cam Ward.
0: Well, you didn't like Mitch. Maybe Mitchell could be better. Then on the table? I mean, but you get, okay.
1: I'd have a better chance at Mitchell and Ness than Mitch Trubisky.
0: So forget the backup for a second.
1: Go ahead.
0: Did they start him too soon?
1: I don't know that it even matters because we're here now.

0: Well, but at some point, it has to be fixed. You just said...
1: You're saying, did they start him too soon? I mean, Brian Callahan had to try to save his job.
2: Right.
1: You either sell winning or you sell hope. He couldn't sell the former, so he had to try to sell the latter. That's why you had to put Cam Ward out there on the field.
0: All right, so let's do it this way then. Let's say they believe in Cam Ward, okay? Let's say they end up with the first pick in the draft, but they believe in Cam Ward. Jets trading all three first-rounders this year for the number one pick in the draft?
1: How could you ever justify the opportunity cost if you're Tennessee based on the body of work from Cam Ward?
0: See, now this is where they have a problem. Because if I'm projecting out, oh, let's say they believe in him, and you can't get to the place of three first-rounders in this year's draft, which everyone says is really good, which means you would have a shot at Jeremiah Smith. I know they just got Cardale Tate.
1: Arch Manning, though, man.
0: Right. I mean...
1: In Tennessee.
2: So, I was going to say, in that state.
1: And they got a new stadium coming online next year?
2: Yeah,
1: Come on, man.
0: That's a problem. Man. I played out a realistic, healthy-ish hypothetical.
1: Ownership would get lambasted if they did that.
2: Oh, you would put butts in seats, too. They're thinking, cha-ching.
0: Remember that sales guy for the Titans? It was unbelievable.
2: Yes.
1: He was great.
2: What happened to him?
0: What was the story? Now I forgot it.
2: Somebody said, reach out to me if Brian Callahan gets fired, and he clocked it and called him that day.
0: I love that guy. It's the greatest sales guy ever. Oh, God. All right, next one.
1: Here we go. Can I get the sound?
3: Number one.
1: Here we go. The Browns post their first winning record for the first time since 2023. Yay, we did it. Hang the banner. And they did it off of the strength of Deshaun Watson's fourth quarter heroics. We're just going to ignore that interception that got called back due to penalty. Watson, over the last two games, 40 of 60, 382 yards, four touchdowns, no picks. Watson now has consecutive wins as a starter for the second time since joining the Browns in 2022. Watson is in the final year of a five-year, $230 million contract that was fully guaranteed. I know that winning is always a good thing, especially for a team that only has four winning seasons over the last three decades. But how you win, and in this instance, who you win with, shapes how we view the organization's future. If the Browns continue to win games, can they justify keeping Deshaun Watson in Cleveland beyond this season?
0: We will answer that question as number one upon further review with the winning record that is the Cleveland Browns at 2-1. Coming up next, we're on Sportsmanlike, presented by Progressive Insurance.
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17: Here we go, third down. Browns can get a first down just inside the five. Watson has the snap. Watson looks left. Deshaun up in the pocket. Deshaun throws. End zone touchdown! Harold Bannon! Second of the day! And the Browns take the lead with a minute 48 to go!
0: Andrew Siciliano on the call. Cleveland Browns Radio Network, ESPN Cleveland, 850 in Cleveland. Boy, are they celebrating today. 2-1, they won the Super Bowl.
1: Ooh-wee.
0: 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You know, here's where I go with the Cleveland Browns after their win yesterday over Carolina. That's a bad loss by Carolina. That's a team that won the division last year against the Cleveland Browns. You should win that game 21-18. You lose that game. But where I go is I've been saying about two teams specifically, the Browns and the Jets. If you take the laundry away and you take the quarterback position away and you look at the rest of the roster, you would sit there and say, you know, they may have something here. Like, remember when Peyton Manning went to the Broncos? Peyton Manning is looking at all the teams in the league and is like, who is really good outside of the one position that I play? And he's looking at Denver and he's like, they're awesome. They are awesome. They just need me. In theory, both the Jets and the Browns, I think, have rosters that if you take away all the history and you put an elite quarterback on that team, they'll make extreme noise. The Browns do not have an elite quarterback. The Browns have a quarterback that has been terrible for a long period of time. The Browns have a quarterback that is completely understandable that people don't want to see playing football. That is completely logical and understandable. Period. Next sentence. He's been significantly better playing quarterback over the last couple of games than he had been at any point over the last 5 or 6 years. He's not turning the ball over. 2 touchdowns yesterday, 45 yards on the ground. He's hitting the weapons that they have there. And there's a level of competency, dare I say?
1: Yeah.
0: And I do think a guy that I just figured, oh my God, he's a placeholder, one and done, Todd Monken. I think he's rallied the troops a little bit through 3 games. Is it an overreaction? Yeah, but it's the Browns.
2: No, but going after Mike Tomlin and what Mike Tomlin said about the Browns at the time, we were kind of like, all right, Todd Monken, look at the history, look at the laundry. He had a reason to say what he said. He got really upset and publicly let everybody know that. And to your point, Ev, it may have been a galvanizing moment for this team.
0: Well, I think of you in the way you are with your hometown of St. Louis, that anyone who rallies for St. Louis, defends St. Louis, believes in him, everyone then turns to and says, that's my kind of person, right? Monken is not, to my knowledge, not from Cleveland. But what he's done is defend Cleveland, stand up for Cleveland. And Northeast Ohio can rally behind that in a way that I think is, he's done it right so far.
2: But can they rally behind this quarterback? And that's the interesting gray area that this team finds themselves in.
1: Didn't look great yesterday.
2: He did not.
1: No, I'm just saying the fans look like they're rallying around him. And that's the thing about Cleveland sports. They just want people that are going to win.
2: But do they want to win? Do they really think that he is, if he keeps winning games or they keep winning games, is this fool's gold? Is it going to actually put them in a worse position for the future? Because being competitive is one thing. Winning games with a quarterback that might not be your actual future when you're going into a draft where you want to find the quarterback of the future, is winning actually setting you back? And I know that this is a desert thirsty fan base and that any sort of victory for them, whether or not they're thinking about the draft next year, is awesome. They have been waiting for moments like this, and so they're going to celebrate it. But are they focused too much on the micro and not on the macro? Because I think Cleveland...
0: No.
2: Okay, go ahead.
0: I'm going to say no for this team specifically, not no for conceptually. Everything you just said is dead on. You have a quarterback you don't want to rally behind publicly. You have a quarterback that is not going to be your guy on the field for the future. What's the point of all of this? But with this team... There is such a culture of chaos and losing and ineptitude that I think what they need to do is build on structure, on winning, on discipline. Even if, let's just use Arch as the placeholder. Even if it Arch is number one and you're getting Dante Moore and hopefully he's okay. Number two, even if that's the case, so be it. You need to build on the culture of winning. We say about the Philadelphia 76ers, the process has destroyed that franchise. Yeah. LeBron and Jaylen Brown and Tyrese Maxey, they're going to change that this year, we think, in terms of that winning mentality, Bob Myers, et cetera. I think the Browns need a winning mentality, even if it doesn't come with getting the number one pick at the quarterback position in the NFL draft.
1: Yeah, but I guess the question is, what happens with Deshaun Watson after all of the winning that happens this season?
0: Based on your theory. You say goodbye. Because you now
1: can you though?
0: Yes, because you sell high in essence by saying goodbye. And now hopefully
1: you sell high. There's nobody that's buying that.
0: No, I don't mean, sorry. What I mean is relationship, productivity-wise, you're leaving on a good note. All right, you played well.
1: You have a worse draft pick, mm-hmm. and you don't have a quarterback.
2: And in the totality of the lifespan of that contract, it has been such a bust.
0: Oh, nobody's doubting that, I agree with you.
2: But think about this. Right when you're at the very end of this,
0: now he starts.
2: After you said it was a swing and a miss,
0: Yeah. The
2: time to lose is actually now.
0: You are 1,000%.
1: Yeah, but Deshaun Watson has got that clutch gene, not when it comes to helping the team, but when it comes to helping his bank account. Because all he's got to do is run into a few more wins, and people are going to start talking about, is this a player that the Cleveland Browns should look at extending?
0: No.
2: And he struggled a lot of that game. I mean, he stepped up when it mattered, but I'm just saying it's still an incomplete picture.
1: You say no, but if the Cleveland Browns finish with a winning record, then all of a sudden you have to go to the place of, well, do we let Deshaun Watson walk after he just delivered a winning season for us? We've only had four of those over the last 3 decades.
0: I get it. Everything you're saying makes sense, but not with this group. This is where I would say, okay, if Houston doesn't want CJ Stroud after this year, I'm speaking as if you're the Browns. We have created a winning culture. We're going to take this guy and we're going to do what's best for him and bring him up. We now have the ability to lift others instead of asking a quarterback to lift us. Are you winning a Super Bowl? That's not what I'm saying. But they have to create a winning culture.
1: But CJ Stroud is going to cost you picks and money. Deshaun Watson is just money.
0: I'm not bringing him back. I can't. He could win the Super Bowl and I'm not bringing him back. Why? I have to end this.
1: Why?
0: Because why? You know why. I can't have this anymore.
1: Listen, before this season, the why was apparent. But if he wins games with this head coach and with this core of players, if winning is the objective and ultimately what you reward as an organization, if you're framing it as a meritocracy and based on the merits on the field, Deshaun Watson in 2026 is good enough for the Cleveland Browns to have a winning record, why would you be so ready to move on to what's next, to move on to a question mark where you already have a known quantity in the building based on what this head coach quarterback tandem has been able to show you?
2: One other thing I thought was interesting is that Deshaun Watson publicly said the way that the fans had treated him at home affected him mentally.
1: Yeah.
2: And that affected his production on the field. Yesterday, he has a big time moment that helps to win the game. They're cheering him and he's talking afterwards about how the past is in the past, how he loves Cleveland. He appreciated their support yesterday because we said there's no chance that he's going to start game three at home. There's no chance. Then he wins the second game at Tampa Bay. They bring him back yesterday. He wins. Now you have the Steelers at home for week 4.
1: Yeah.
2: And that mental hurdle that had plagued him about how the fans were going to treat him is gone. So I'm very interested to see what version you're going to get from him week four versus another division opponent.
0: So let's do it this way, because we have months before we find out the answer to what they're going to do if they continue to win.
1: Well,
0: right?
1: You're right. We do have months. Yeah. We do have months. But I will say this. If he keeps winning,
0: yeah,
1: then all of a sudden we might not need months to make this determination.
0: Oh, they extend him in season. Oh, my God.
1: What do you mean? If they've won two games in a row, like if they win on Thursday night on a short week, which is not off the board against the

0: Pittsburgh Steelers.
1: No, it's not. I know, they're 3-1.
0: And at some point, you're going to have to acknowledge, okay, this is going in the right direction. Something about the situation works. And if it works, and if it ain't broke, then why would you want to fix it?
2: And it hasn't worked in Cleveland for how long, CC?
1: Yeah, but does it work?
0: Four winning seasons over the last 30 years.
2: But they're going to cling to any version of success by the tips of their fingernails because they've had so little of it.
1: I know. The crazy part about this, and the thing that doesn't make any sense to me, and it probably goes against all of the stats that I like to bring up, do you know that the Browns' record in games that Deshaun Watson has started is 11-11?
0: It's wild.
1: They're not embarrassing when he starts. I don't understand it. It would be the ultimate thing that wins and losses should not be on a quarterback, but they're 2-1. He has, what, 5 touchdowns and 1 interception? But here's the question, since we cannot predict the future 100%. We can revisit the past. You were adamant, CC, that the Browns were making a completely illogical decision starting Watson.
0: Yeah.
1: Did they make the right decision starting Watson over Shador retroactively?
0: We can never, what the record would be with Shador versus Watson is a hypothetical that we'd never be able to prove. But I will say that the proof is in the winning. Right, if they're winning games, if they got a winning record through the first 3 weeks, then they made the right decision. Period. Winning is all that matters. And the cheers for Deshaun Watson in Cleveland yesterday proved that to everyone. Winning is all that matters. You want to shut the fans up? You want to get them on your side? Just win games.
1: Per FPI, the Browns aren't
0: favored in any, for Halloween.
1: In any game the rest of the season and have a 46% chance to end up with a top 5 pick. So maybe a little premature, but they beat the Panthers 21-18. You got to give them credit on that. He finished QB2 in the MVP race last year. He also finished the day as QB2 yesterday. We'll get to that guy next. We're on Sportsmanlike, presented by Progressive Insurance.
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23: Unsportsmanlike. Rolling right is May. Looking. Fires to the back of the end. The ball's going to be picked off! It's going to be picked off! How about that? How about Travis Hunter? He picked it off in the back of the end zone, and they have turned the Patriots away!
1: That should not happen with a guy that was a runner-up in the MVP last year. That was awful.
24: I don't even think that comment was about yesterday.
1: 1010 at Bell. Jaguars Radio Network. 35-6. Destroying the AFC reigning champion New England Patriots. As I sat there yesterday watching my team, sitting next to my son, who was wearing his Trevor Lawrence jersey because he's a Jaguars fan. He wins and I lose yet again. Before we get into the New England part of it, let's give Jacksonville credit. Liam Cohen has been awesome. I want to say 15-5 in his 20 games as head coach. And Trevor Lawrence, 19 of 29, 182, 3 touchdowns, interception, 4 carries, 25 yards. So if you just see that, you see his numbers, you're like, oh, he was fine, had a lot of touchdowns. No, he was awesome. And go watch, if you can, I don't know if there's probably a way to do this with AI now and everything. Go watch every play that Trevor Lawrence had against the Blitz yesterday. It was one of the most impressive parts of his game. The Patriots would send everyone at him. He'd stand in the pocket, and he'd find Jacoby Myers a lot of the time and destroyed them. He was awesome. Now to New England. Well, is there anything else on Jacksonville? Let's give them a credit.
2: Well, just good to see Travis Hunter, too, back and making a play.
1: He made an interception
0: on a pass that never should have been thrown.
1: Right, to Afton Chisholm.
2: Still happy to see him out there.
0: Never should have been thrown.
2: But now it's New England.
1: Yeah.
2: Because guess what? On Friday, Evan, you let me have it for the Green Bay Packers.
1: Oh, yeah,
2: what a disaster they are. Their quarterback's a mess. I believe you said they had, what was the word you used? Not grit. Griminess, that they were soft, etc.
1: I never said soft, but yes.
2: Other people did, and you led the charge on that conversation. How about your New England Patriots?
1: They suck.
2: because they look awful. You want to talk about Jordan Love? Let's talk about Drake May. Oh. Because he looks like the complete opposite of the quarterback that we saw last year. And that game yesterday, he fumbled twice, lost it once. He threw two interceptions. He gets pulled in the third quarter. If we're looking at the three games this season, one touchdown pass, six interceptions in three games. He has been really bad. And last year, a lot of people thought, oh, the Patriots are ahead of schedule. Their strength of schedule, the easiest that we've seen in some time, really aided them in getting there. Boy, does that take look correct so far this season. They are not good, and he is not good. And you have to wonder how Mike Vrabel's handling this and what he's going to do to pull the Patriots out of this nosedive.
0: Well, I mean, here's the thing. I don't think the schedule has anything to do with why Drake May is playing so bad right now.
24: Or why he played well last year.
2: I don't think that has anything to do with it.
0: I think Drake is just in his head right now, and I don't know how you get him out of it. The play where he sacks himself when he goes back to throw the nine ball to Kyle Williams, I've never seen a quarterback do that in an actual game. Certainly it's happened in practices before, but you go to throw the ball and you drop the ball? The interception that he throws in the end zone to Travis Hunter, that's a pass that should never be thrown. The receiver's double covered. There are just mistakes that Drake May is making that kids in high school don't make.
2: It's alarming.
0: I don't know what the difference is from last year to this year, if Josh McDaniels is putting more on his plate in terms of the pre-snap logistics, when it comes to the protections, when it comes to checks. Whatever's happening, they need to pare down the playbook and simplify things, because right now Drake May is not doing anything well, and it's hard to see him being able to play himself out of it without significant help from everybody around him. Last thing I'll say is this. Offensive line, the issues that we thought were fixed after week one, no. Still got issues along that offensive line. Drake May was pressured on 14 of his 30 dropbacks yesterday, and he was absolutely awful, a 2.7 QBR when he was pressured. So they're asking him to do a little bit too much when it comes to eluding the rush and still being able to operate the offense. It seems like it's all spinning for Drake May right now, and he's going to need Josh McDaniels and Mike Vrabel to help him see himself out of this.
3: Okay, yeah, all fair. Couple of things. First of all,
0: what you got?
3: I said to you guys, I think after the first night of the season against Seattle, I thought he was holding the ball too long in the pocket. That's clear. He's still holding the ball way too long. I am not as concerned about interceptions as I am about decision-making, because even on incompletions or completions, his decision-making has been awful. Relative to the offensive line, last year, a lot of times they would put a sixth offensive lineman in there. They have not really done that. They brought in a fullback. That's different this year. But I said to you guys during the offseason, I was the only person that was not keen on the A.J. Brown acquisition. And it had nothing to do with A.J. Brown as a player. It has nothing to do with that. It had everything to do with what I've seen as successful in the New England system with Josh McDaniels for so long. Do you know that last year they were sixth in one and fourth in the other in terms of running and passing? I don't remember which one. They were top five offense. Mm-hmm. Everybody said, oh, my God, everything went to crap in the playoffs. Or there were injuries across the offensive line. And they made the decision to get the guys. Clearly, there were three guys at wide receiver that he relied on the most last year. He being Drake May, trusted the most. One's on Washington, one's on Houston, and one's still there. That's Steph Diggs, Kayshon Booty, and Mac Hollins. He's forcing the ball to Hollins at times, who acted. I love Mac Hollins. He acted ridiculously. You can't get a taunting penalty down 20 some odd points, no. Taunting the opposition. That's ridiculous. Hunter Henry, he loves, but he's not getting him the ball. Henderson and Stevenson at the running back position have done nothing, but all of this goes back to May. He has been not a bad decision maker. Drake May has been a horrible decision maker this year. He's held the football for way too long. And he has provided nothing to this offense except for when he really runs the football. And even that is like tentative at times. He has taken a massive step back. Now, the Jordan Love, I understand why you would come at me. He still has been to the Super Bowl. He still has won a division. He's still second place in the MVP. So that's way more than Jordan Love. That said, he's way worse than Jordan Love this year. I would kill to have Jordan Love's quote-unquote lack of productivity that we're saying sure. This year. It's way better than that of May's. And this now doesn't even feel like a physical thing. That's where it's dangerous. It's like you're watching him and you're like, he doesn't know what he's doing. He's not confident. And I do wonder,

0: I'm going to try to tread lightly on this. Is everyone the same as they were a year ago in their approach and their attitude and their feelings around the team? There was a looseness around the team. And maybe in some ways last year was a, hey, look, it can be done without Belichick. And look, we're not Mayo. But now you got to be you. What's you? What are you? Right? What is the version of you? We always talk about the interim coach bump. The interim coach bump, the reality is players play for who's not there with the interim coach bump. I'm so happy so-and-so is not here that I'm going to play my butt off for whoever this is, right? And maybe there was a little bit of that with Vrabel, who I think should be a great coach.
1: Yeah.
0: But there was a vibe last year of it can be done without Belichick, and thank God Mayo's gone.
2: Also, heavy is the head that wears the crown. You are the reigning AFC champions. There's a target on your back that didn't exist the same as it did last year when you were coming off a season and when you won, what, at four games?
0: The year before, yeah.
2: That's what I'm saying. Like, they were a surprise in a lot of ways last year. Now they're a target. And to your point about it not necessarily being physical, I think that visual that we saw of Mike Vrabel with his hands on Drake May's shoulder trying to talk to him, and it looked like breathing life into him. Some of the commentary afterwards about kind of intimating him pressing and that he really wants to score and be good. It does seem like it's something that's between the ears. And you have to wonder if that's easy to remedy, because it feels like that could be much harder than something that's just schematically or physically.
0: No doubt. Mike Vrabel, Patriots head coach, was on the Greg Hill Show on WEEI in Boston and had this to say about what is leading to some of Drake May's poor decision-making.
3: I think quarterbacks want to make plays. I think they do. I think they want to throw touchdowns. And I think sometimes, you know, when Greg and I go golfing, man, we really want to make a good score, right? Sometimes we're so focused on it that we try to, you know, choke the life out of the golf club. And we're squeezing it so damn tight that the ball has no choice but to go sideways. And we need to stop trying to choke the life out of every single play. We need to relax. We need to settle in and go play football and not try to force things that aren't there.
1: Yeah, that throw that he had to Pop Douglas on that corner route right before halftime, that's a throw that Drake May last year makes 10 out of 10. And he's not making it this year.
0: That's what I'm saying about the interception. That wasn't an interception, but that was horrible.
1: That player is open by any standard. By high school standards, he's open. And, you know, Josh McDaniels is scheming it up. There's opportunities there in the passing game. And when the pocket holds up, when the protection holds up, you got to be able to make those throws. But for whatever reason, this season, he's not making that play. And I don't know if it's a symptom of a bigger problem when it comes to the vibes that are in that locker room and throughout that organization. But the head coach, the quarterback, they are usually the stabilizing factors when it comes to a team being able to find their footing. And it just seems like both Drake May and Mike Vrabel aren't providing that for these Patriots. Now, that being said, Pats started 1-2 last year.
2: Mm-hmm.
1: They lost to the Las Vegas Raiders, who had the number one overall pick, and they were able to go to the Super Bowl. I'm not going to panic just yet, but
0: yeah, that Buffalo next week.
1: But when you look at the schedule and you look at what Drake May has been doing lately, it ain't great. And I don't know. It's hard to give them the benefit of the doubt that it gets turned around next week.
0: And I got to be fair. How many times have you both heard me say in the audience, if you've listened enough, and thank you for doing so, Josh McDaniels, best play caller, best offensive coordinator of my lifetime. Got to get him out of this now. Like, I can't keep, like, I think he is, but you got to get May out of this. You got to find a way to get him out, even if it means not throwing the football. I always reference that Belichick Monday Night Football game against the Bills and that freezing cold with Mac Jones. I think it was like 46 of 49 plays were run plays. I think it's one of the most amazing things I've ever seen, because a commitment to what's working and discipline like that, do that again. Do it again.
1: Listen, man.
0: Don't throw the ball if it means winning. Who cares?
1: Got this stat from Cam. Drake May, since the start of last postseason, 9 fumbles and 10 picks. He's the first player with 9 fumbles and 10 picks in a 7-game span since Jameis Winston did it in 2019, which was his 30-for-30 season.
2: Oof.
0: Yeah, that's where he's headed.
1: That's not the company you want.
0: Well, by the way, I'm fine with the end result, because after that season, Tommy replaced him, so I mean,
4: that's where he's headed. He's not anywhere close to 30 touchdowns. He might get to 30 picks, though.
0: Right, by midway through the season.
4: Yeah.
0: But they got to do something. There was nothing that you watch that game and you're like, oh, wow, Marcus Jones, put him on offense.
2: He looks lost.
0: Do something. They didn't do anything to get him out of that.

0: that he said it.
1: Yeah, we really want to make a good score, right?
0: I've never heard anyone who's a good golfer say make a good score.
2: They're losing it. Every part of this organization, they're losing it right now. They can't even talk golf. Oh, boy. 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
3: I'm over it. With Pat the producer.
0: I don't think Thin Mints get the respect they deserve.
15: Because they're not as good as the Tagalongs.
0: I think Big Cookie wants to keep. Here's why the British are bothering me today. I forgot that they called potato chips crisps and French fries chips. And that really bothers me. Who do you think you are, the British? I can't support chicken pot pie. I think it's unnecessary as a dish. I think it insists upon itself.
16: Savory pie's out. It's going to be a no for me, dog.
0: Ugh.
17: I'm over it. I'm sick and tired and over it.
0: Get a life.
2: Yes! each and every day.

0: At this time, our producer, Pat Costello, gives us items in and around sports, entertainment, his life that he is over, which is certainly not the baseball playoffs,
1: as
0: his Phillies are in. Pat.
2: I do have that one third on the list. We'll see if we even get to it. I would like to start with the Cleveland Browns. Okay. Congratulations to Cleveland. You won a game. Tony Rizzo from ESPN Cleveland, he heard about that. I don't know. He must have been watching or something, but he... Turn my own microphone off. Here was his message to all of the Cleveland fans and to us from his Twitter account.
3: Pretty unbelievable. Think about it. The Browns, how many penalties did we have? 40? Didn't matter. Didn't matter. Quarterback made the plays in the fourth quarter to win the game. Ooh. Mason Graham, I see you. 2-1. 2-1. The Guards win the division. The Browns going to 2-1. Oh. Gee, I wonder if they'll call me on unsportsmanlike tomorrow. Ooh. Wonder if it fits the national narrative. Go Browns, baby. Go Guards, baby.
2: No, we will not be calling you, Tony. Also, if you could go ahead and just turn off your TV in the background when you're filming these videos, thanks. He's a radio host. Turn off your radio in the background. Come on. But also, he texted me once the game ended, and it was just the, like, eyes to the side emoji with 6 exclamation points, to which I responded, it's the Panthers. Can we relax here a little bit?
4: That's a division winner from a year ago,
1: though,
4: come
1: Pat. On, by default.
2: It's the they're the worst division in football.
5: I mean, listen, if they had all their games against the NFC South, who knows what the Browns' record could be this year?
2: You beat the Buccaneers, who were terrible, and the Panthers, who were terrible. I mean, they literally gave up a historic amount of points to the Bears.
5: But, Pat, you're burying the lead. If you're beating terrible teams, doesn't that mean by default that you're not terrible?
2: No, you can also be terrible. Somebody has to win.
4: No.
1: Maybe.
5: I was trying to help. I was trying to say something positive, man.
6: Hey,
5: maybe
6: the Patriots got terrible. To the Super Bowl beating terrible teams. Yeah. It can be done.
1: But maybe you're not terrible, but does that warrant the ha, ha, ha, look at us type videos? And I love Riz. Love the gold chain, by the way. But I'm just saying, and I understand that they have been waiting for so long to feel anything, any glimmer of excitement.
4: So when are you going to give them the go-ahead?
1: Let's chill.
4: Thursday night, they beat the Steelers. You're going to give them the go-ahead to start for them celebrating?
1: No,
5: I was looking at it the other way, Ev.
4: Oh.
5: Smalls, if what he else? Doesn't make the video now, he might not have a chance to make it the rest of the year.
4: Oh, that's true, too.
5: So he got to make the video now.
1: You know what?
5: He got to go for it.
1: It's the first
5: time they've had a winning record since 2023.
1: It is a very short runway.
5: Yes.
1: You're right.
5: They don't trust the start no more than we do.
1: But then shouldn't the video be like, we're a bit excited? Instead of ha, ha, ha, look at us. Is unsportsmanlike going to call me?
2: Hang the banner for us being 2-1.
4: Amazingly unfair take, but a question. What if they have a better record this year than they ever had with Myles Garrett in uniform?
5: Well, that means they would win 11 games.
4: Like I said, what if they have a better record this year?
1: You think that's on the board?
5: First of all,
4: I'm asking.
1: Todd Monken, coach of the year.
5: First of all, let me say this. If they win 11 games or more, Deshaun Watson is coming back next year on an extension.
1: He definitely is.
4: I mean,
5: 1,000%.
4: Come on.
1: And Todd Monken is the coach of the year.
5: No
4: Smalls,
5: question.
4: You always look at the schedules. They can beat the Steelers. They can beat the Jets. They can beat the Titans.
5: Hold on. Wait a minute. If they... I'm listening to what you're just saying, Ev.
4: Look at this.
5: But if
1: they can also lose to the Steelers, lose to the Jets.
5: But if they win 11 games or more, Watson's coming back. Todd Monken is coach of the year. And that would give the Cleveland Browns 3 coach of the year nods over the last 7 seasons.
1: And how many winning seasons in that span?
5: Exactly. That's what I'm saying.
2: They do have a really Patriots last year schedule ahead of them. I hope this goes well for the Browns, just so that they re-sign him and then they have a hard schedule next year and get destroyed.
4: Why
5: would you want that? Haven't they had enough misery in Cleveland?
2: Also, Evan, why do we have to stop saying the Patriots had an easy schedule?
1: They did.
4: You want them to almost apologize for getting to the Super Bowl when they have a different team the year after.
2: No, we don't want them to apologize. No,
4: but this is not the same team. We're trying to discern
1: who the real Drake May is. Drake May please stand up? We're looking at what happened last year, contributing factors to that version that we saw of him, and we're trying to diagnose why he's been so bad through 3 games. It's not wanting them to apologize. It's trying to figure out why he looks so lost this year.
4: Well, I can tell you what I've seen from Patriots fans. It is so bad right now that everyone is wondering, is he hurt? Like, that's the only, like, literally, you can only go to that place.
5: Even when he was hurt last postseason, he didn't look like
4: that. But when you get at the point, it's so bad that people cannot believe that, like, that's actually him out there. Next one, Pat.
2: Nuno's got some bad news.
7: Per Ian Rappaport and Adam Schefter, Giants standout pass rusher Brian Burns is believed to have torn his ACL during the game yesterday and will be out, obviously, for the rest of the year.
4: That's terrible.
5: MetLife Stadium strikes again.
1: They just cannot catch a break. That's awful news.
5: The worst news.
2: Yeah, that stinks.
7: Yeah, Burns was coming in with, I guess, an ankle injury. Was playing through it and went down during that game yesterday. And more injuries to that team.
2: Who has worse luck, the 49ers or the Giants right now?
5: I think both of them have to do with the facilities for the teams, right? The playing surface for the New York Giants and I guess the practice facility for the 49ers being next to a power substation. Probably not great.
1: You gotta look into these things.
5: Probably not great.
4: CeCe, if
5: you they looked into the turf at MetLife Stadium.
1: Fix it.
5: Well, they had, they had no problem putting the grass down there for soccer for World Cup.
1: I know.
5: NFL players now, y'all get this turf.
1: Awful.
5: And you're gonna like it.
1: Awful.
5: It's the worst.
4: Just keep talking so Pat runs out of time for the Phillies.
2: I was just trying to run out the clock because I got him. Nobody in Philly's excited yet about the Phillies.
1: Yeah. You don't believe
4: you're
1: in
4: them? You're in.
2: Yeah.
7: Oh, yeah, so that means they got a shot?
4: Why wouldn't they have a shot for being in?
7: If just because you make the playoffs doesn't mean you have a shot at actually winning the championship.
2: If they win the first game, they don't have a shot.
4: They're going to have more of a shot than if they weren't.
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7: Wow, a little break.
9: I can't get a wow and then a jar.
10: That was pretty good.
7: I thought it was pretty good. And normally I'm the first to say jar, but I thought that was pretty good, Evan.
10: That's pretty good.
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5: Vikings at Buccaneers.
7: Sunken ship. The Bucs lose 23-16 to the Vikings. They fall to 0-3, and their newly paid quarterback, Baker Mayfield, hurt his thumb late in the fourth quarter in a nightmare day for Tampa Bay.
10: Yeah, you might as well call that new contract Buried Treasure.
7: Oh.
10: Because it ain't going to lead to nothing good for the Bucs. It's all bad right now. And I hate to say this, but what Adam Schefter said last week about Todd Bowles' job security coming off of a loss to the Browns just got worse because of a decision that Todd Bowles made in-game to go for it on 4th-and-13 rather than putting the ball away and playing defense, knowing that you got three timeouts in your back pocket and that unit had been playing well. That's absolutely awful. You put your quarterback in harm's way. He tried to do too much. Now he's got a dislocated thumb, and you're talking about him being out for an extended period of time.
9: Brian Flores' defense sacked Baker Mayfield 6 times. The play that CeCe's referring to, 23-16, 4th-and-13, own 39-yard line, 3 timeouts to go, a minute 54, I believe, to go in the game, and Baker on that play throws an interception, busts his thumb, dislocated right thumb, walks off the field, and Baker Mayfield is as tough as could be.
7: And he was in pain.
9: You could hear him screaming, understandably so, on the broadcast. It was so loud. And you assume now at 0-3, they're going to be in rough shape.
10: Free fall.
9: He's going to be out for a while. You would assume, again, he's as tough as could be. He'll probably try to play through it, but it's on his right hand. And unfortunately, there is a clear and obvious path to what is about to happen next in Tampa. The clear and obvious path is they're going to draft a quarterback in the first round. That quarterback will not play next year, which will probably be good for that quarterback. Baker has one more year. He'll be a little bit of a pain in the tush in the offseason, knowing the writing's on the wall. And that is what's going to happen.
10: Well, good on Baker for getting the contract worked out.
9: Correct.
7: That's right.
10: Since he's got an injury now that's going to have him out for a period of time. Can't imagine this is going to be a quick turnaround with a dislocated thumb on your throwing hand.
9: And they also, by the way, if the season ends today, which let's hope it doesn't. That'd be odd if it ended after 3 games. But if it did, they'd have the number one pick overall in the draft. Number one overall.
10: So who's the coach that's going to make that pick?
9: See, I hate doing that. I don't want to fire Todd.
10: Well, you just gave the positive with the black coach in this game with Brian Flores. Give the negative.
9: You think that's how it works? I try to even it out that?
7: One in, one out? Awful.
9: That was terrible.
7: I don't want Todd Bowles to get fired because I think he's a good
10: coach. He's going to get fired, y'all. It's okay to say it.
7: No. When Adam Schefter, unprompted, floats that to us, that certain games, certain losses stick with organizations, you have to pay attention to that. And then you follow it up with another bad loss and your quarterback gets injured, it's hard to think it's going to get any better down there.
10: No, you got the next 3 games, Packers, Cowboys, Steelers. I don't see you winning any of those games.
7: Packers.
10: With the backup quarterback?
9: Well, it's an undrafted free agent out of Kansas, correct?
7: They could lose to anyone.
10: The Packers can lose.
7: Don't underestimate. I feel like they.

0: could lose to anyone right now.
1: Are you saying the Packers and the Bucks is a loser leaves town match? You know what that means?
0: Yeah.
1: Well, I don't know. I mean, you're not a wrestling person.
2: If the Packers lose coming off of a loss at home to the Atlanta Falcons when they had extra time to prepare against the Bucks backup?
1: What's his name? Jalen something or other? Russell? Is that his name? I keep wanting to call him Keelan Russell, but that's the Alabama quarterback.
2: I thought it was Jalen Daniels.
1: That's his name. I don't know why I made him Russell. Go ahead, Small.
0: Next one.
3: Raiders at Saints.
0: Just win, baby. Kirk Cousins and the Raiders capitalize on a call. They overcome an 11-point deficit and beat the Saints 35-27 to move to 3-0.
1: You know what's crazy?
2: When are we going to start saying the Raiders are good, Ev? When are we going to start saying it?
0: Remember?
2: When are we going to? I asked you that last week, and you said, no, I'm not buying it. The two wins, I'm not buying it. Because we think the Saints are a quality football team.
1: Yeah, well, they got to win games, though. That's
2: I agree with you. Even though they've had some close calls, they've got to win games. You're absolutely right. But when are we going to say the Raiders are good?
1: Yeah, it feels like right now. I can tell you one thing. They're clearly smart now, and they're clearly well-run now, and they're clearly doing things the right way relative to the development of Mendoza not playing. Cousins has been very good. I got a text from Brian Rowe. It's ESPN West Palm last night. If you want to steal your own stat, Cousins on his fourth team. My big fourth, when the quarterback's on the fourth team is when they actually do well somehow, like really well. I forgot about that. Yeah, Cousins is on his fourth team. Now, he's a little different because he's had success previously, but, I mean, this team is really impressive. They don't feel like the old Raiders at all in any way, shape, or form. And if I may be jinxing this right now, if you played Clint Kubiak on our game on Wednesdays that we do Who Said It, I would not be able to get his voice. No idea what he sounds like.
0: We better listen to it now.
2: I'll say this.
1: But they're quiet, they're calm, they're well, like
0: kind of like the Seattle Seahawks.
1: Yeah.
0: Where he came from.
1: Yeah.
2: Evan, seeing that game yesterday, you know the thing that I was upset about?
1: What were you upset?
2: Brock Bowers missed the first two games. If he didn't, my bold prediction might be true.
1: That he would set the record.
2: He would have the triple crown.
1: 10-116 and a touchdown.
2: Even though he would have hella competition because Jaxon Smith-Njigba, all he does is score touchdowns. He's got 6 touchdown catches already. But yeah, Brock Bowers, 13 targets, 10 catches, 116 yards, and a tutty.
1: I love that they're building around tight ends. Like they're go- I mean, Trey, what's his name? Trey Turner? Trey White? Mm-hmm.
2: You love tight ends. You love tight ends.
1: What the hell? Why did I just Trey Tucker? I'm like losing it right now. I just made him. Trey White's the guy that just went back to Kansas for a fifth year. Trey Turner's a baseball player.
0: Is Justin Love their quarterback?
2: I thought Trey White was a corner.
1: There's a guy from Kansas.
3: Texas at Colts.
2: Okay. Keep it moving.
0: Fired again, guys. Next one. You guys were talking when they played the sounder. Texans at Colts.
3: Texans at Colts.
0: Thank you. I think Evan will like this one. Call Ella Langley because we're not choosing Texans. Houston loses to the Colts 19-17. They drop to 0-3, only mustering 223 total yards against a team that allowed more than 500 yards in their first two games.
1: I have to ask you a question. As someone that I don't believe unless someone does something horrible to others or to you, you root against anyone, even in sports. Is any part of you sitting back, Michelle Smallman, and saying, told you about C.J. Stroud? I know you're not rooting against him.
0: No, definitely not.
1: Because he's done no harm to anyone.
0: I am not rooting against him.
1: But
0: however,
1: are you rooting for your take?
0: However, we all have lived through the Tua Tagovailoa Miami Dolphins experience. And obviously that was the wrong choice to bet on a quarterback who had at one point shown you flashes and then you could not count on. They paid him. It set their organization back in a big way. I did not want the Houston Texans to...
3: Texans at Colts.
0: I don't know.
1: Did we establish that already?
0: I don't know.
4: Just making sure you knew. Michelle kept asking for it, so...
0: Okay, that was bizarre. But I didn't want the Houston Texans to do the same thing with C.J. Stroud and bank on what you saw when he won Offensive Rookie of the Year and was awesome. And then what we've seen lately, especially when it matters, down the stretch and into the postseason, he's been a disaster. I didn't want them and a team that could be, or at least last year, looked like it was built to win now, to invest in the wrong quarterback. That's all.
1: What are they going to do, though? Because now, like, they're 0-3.
2: They were 0-3 last year.
1: Does it feel the same, though?
0: It does not feel the same.
2: It does not feel the same, but they were 0-3 last year, and then they finished, the regular season winning 9 straight. can if you include the wild card.
1: But this to me, again, correct me if I'm wrong, you've played the sport for 11 years. This feels like one of these things where it's a mental snowball effect.
2: Okay.
1: Where I don't think C.J. Stroud knew that C.J. Stroud wasn't that good at 0-3 last year. I think C.J. Stroud has now heard from Michelle and others that he's not that good so much that I just wonder, is he not that good anymore? And I'm not blaming him totally for that.
0: The only reason that people like me had that reaction is because he kept turning the ball over.
1: But at 0-3 last year, that hadn't happened yet. That's what I'm saying. You know, at 0-3 last year, he could be like, I'm the guy that was here a couple years ago as a rookie. I'll help us get back. We got this great defense. Will Anderson Jr., D'Amico Ryan's great coach. He's heard for so long how he's not that good because of the 5 interceptions, all that stuff in the playoffs.
2: Yeah.
1: That I wonder if it's harder for him than it was a year ago.
2: No Nico Collins yesterday. That should matter for something, right? And then, of course, they haven't been able to get the running game on track like they thought they would be able to at the beginning of the season. So, I mean, yeah, listen, I'm not in an excuse-making business for C.J. Stroud, but there are reasons why this Texans offense is struggling. My only question is, why the hell hasn't the powers that be in Houston gotten it fixed? Like, front office, head coach, like, this can't continue to be a problem. The offensive line not being good can't continue to be a problem. The running game being non-existent can't continue to be a problem.
0: Last one.
3: Seahawks at Commanders.
0: Choked up because of this result. This one was a tough one. 2 is greater than 1, confirmed. Commanders backup Marcus Mariota stuns the defending champs, and Sam Darnold's return to play as the Commanders beat the Seahawks 33-31.
1: It's weird to ask this question in the NFL, but should we throw this game out?
0: Why?
1: Does anyone think that the Seahawks would lose twice to the Commanders? Is this just Darnold was banged up?
2: This is first time back. Yeah, that's
1: like it's weird to throw out an NFL game, but we're talking about the defending Super Bowl champs, who everyone, even when they win the Super Bowl, is saying how underrated they are.
0: Yeah.
1: Is there an element to this of great job, Commanders? We don't have to talk about you being a hot mess for the next week. Mariota coming off the bench and replacing Jaden Daniels. Like, give them all the credit. But Seattle, like, who cares, dare I ask?
0: I don't think there's alarm bells.
1: That's what I'm saying.
0: Seattle.
2: Yeah, I mean, the turnovers are killers, right?
1: Sure, but like when the Chargers were losing to the Cardinals early on and the Raiders, you're like, what is happening? We were right to wonder. I don't sense that this is the kind of game we come back to later in the season and say, wow, they're really a mess. Unless they lose the game, the division by a game to the Niners, or you know, lose the number one seed.
2: I'm
1: okay,
2: not
1: going to
2: jump out of the window. They spotted the Washington Commanders 21 points off of turnovers, including the Sam Darnold pick six. So, like, yeah, you see 33 points from the Commanders against what we think the best defense in the NFL is, but context matters. And when you give offenses consistently short fields and extra possessions, even if it's a backup quarterback, they're going to find a way to take advantage of it. What I was most surprised by is at the end of the game, Mike McDonald's defense not being prepared for the zone read with Marcus Mariota. How do you not know that that's coming in that situation?
1: Mm-hmm.
2: On third, like, you've got to have a plan for that, and they had no plan. And Mariota put the game on ice by being able to convert with his legs on that first down.
1: From an on-field X's and O's perspective, Marcus Mariota is most known for literally what he did to win the game yesterday.
2: Yeah.
1: He came to prominence at Oregon with Chip Kelly, running that zone read option in a way that hadn't been run as frequently as he ran it there. That is literally what this guy's calling card was as a football player on the field. And they seemed stunned by it. I totally agree. It's a great observation by you. One-liner's good?
0: Good.
1: Coming up. We said that this result for Seattle, we will not be thinking about, you know, moving forward, they'll be fine. Yeah, I think what we saw in Brazil yesterday, we're going to be thinking about for a long time, or maybe 7 seconds. We'll get to that next. We're on Sportsman Mike, presented by Progressive Insurance.
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11: Crazy thing, but I had no doubt in my mind. 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
12: 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And good. 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
15: Can we think about this, though? Can we give the Ravens offensive line some love? I mean,
16: power performance?
15: Yeah, power performance. 38 rush attempts for 192 yards, 5.1 a pop, no sacks on Lamar Jackson.
2: See, I wish you wouldn't have done that, because now you're going to walk me into actual critique of the Ravens.
15: I mean, listen.
2: They were terrible at times on the Wildcat. Get rid of that. They were, like, all botched up on the Wildcat. Anyway.
15: Yeah, I'm with you on that. Okay.
2: But anyway, I can't. What? I'm sorry. You bring up the offensive line. I don't understand why you take Lamar Jackson out from under center, even if you have Derrick Henry.
3: I just love that that's where you go. And in a very exciting international game.
2: Were there not moments where you're like, what are they doing?
8: I don't need to go Wildcat if I have Lamar Jackson as my quarterback.
2: That's what I'm saying.
8: I don't need to do the Wildcat. He was awesome.
2: Okay, can we talk about, before we get into the details of the game, why were all three of us fascinated by the speed in which the team ran on the field? Now, maybe we're, when after the game-winning field goal, maybe we're making too big of a deal of it, or, Smallsy, maybe we're saying there's a team chemistry thing there. We're living in this friendship era of sports, and I don't say that in a bad way. Like, I'm watching Saturday Night Live the other night, and all I could think about is, boy, this team's going to be hard to beat because all these guys show up for Jalen Brunson. All of them are together. Like, they're going to, like, that.
3: They're the most likable group.
2: That's what I'm saying. And I'm like, oh, wow, they're going to be hard to beat. That Ravens group that's sprinting on the field, winning that game after they had stopped the Cowboys when they had first and goal from the 2-yard line where Dallas is down 3 points and they botched everything. And then they complete a pass with 7 seconds to go, call the timeout, hit the game-winning field goal, and they are sprinting. There seems to be that level of connection with that Ravens team that I feel like I'm going to remember that moment this year.
3: Cece, what's your line about the best team always winning?
8: Oh, yeah, the best players don't always make the best team, but the best team always wins.
3: And when you see those players running out on that field like that in a Week 3 win, yes, it was dramatic. Yes, it's an international game. But with a new head coach and a new offensive coordinator, we were wondering what this Ravens team, specifically that offense, would look like. And that was a very important win. You're looking for Jesse Minter to establish himself in this new era of Baltimore Ravens football after a legend in John Harbaugh, a guy who's won a Super Bowl, is out of there. And we've speculated a lot about Lamar Jackson's desire to be there. That win and that reaction to that win could be one of those things that we look back on and we say that was the moment that we saw them believing in themselves. And for all the talk we've had today about Drake May and the mental aspect of what we're seeing from him, we need to talk about the Baltimore Ravens and how a win like that could be positive for the mental aspect of this team, who's come up short a lot moving forward.
8: Well, here's the reason why that win matters. The Baltimore Ravens have become notorious for blown leads, right? Like, they found ways to lose games in the fourth quarter when they have a lead. I mean, I'll get the exact stat in terms of the record, but it ain't great. Mm-hmm. And coming off of what happened last week against the New Orleans Saints at home in front of all of your fans, to lose a game in that fashion was embarrassing. And so you needed to make a statement, and to have the odds essentially be against you under those circumstances, getting the ball with 7 seconds to go, to find a way to take advantage of the miscues from the Dallas Cowboys in terms of their final possession, the play calling down at the goal line, but then also kicking the ball into the end zone and getting the ball on the 35-yard line, having a play in mind that you know only takes 6 seconds to execute, giving you a second left to kick the game-winning field goal. All of those things matter. But the most important thing for the Ravens is, in these situations, we can find a way to win as opposed to finding new and creative ways to lose, mm-hmm. which has become the defining characteristic of this group when Lamar Jackson and Derrick Henry have been the focal points of the offense.
2: Well, and the flip side of it, obviously, would be the Dallas Cowboys, who had a chance to win the game, couldn't punch the ball in from the 2-yard line down 3 points with under 30 seconds to go, then allow that big pass to Zay Flowers. And they were a mess late in this game. And I thought they got the benefit of a pass interference on Baltimore. CeCe did not. Thought it was a legit pass interference. I did not. And now Dallas, if you're looking at this, they're 1-2. But they have the Texans on the road this week. Mm. And you could sit there and say, well, what you guys just discussed, the Texans are kind of inept on offense and so on and so forth. And CeCe pointed out, well, the Texans started 0-3 last year. And they ended up making the playoffs, and theoretically, if C.J. Stroud plays better, who knows, could have ended up in the Super Bowl. The Texans are playing a life-on-the-line game next week. Like, they are done if they lose next week. Done. This Cowboys season, I'm sorry, as much as we're looking at the positives with that Ravens, I got to go the other way. And I got to say, well, Brian Schottenheimer won 7 games last year. I kept saying in the offseason, I don't get why the Super Bowl talk is there, why people think they're so good. Isn't there some step between 7 wins and the Super Bowl? Can't you say, you know, I think they can compete with Philly for the division, and maybe they can win 10 or 11 games, and maybe they can win a playoff game? Wasn't there that step? No, we go right to the Super Bowl. They get rid of Mike McCarthy, 3 straight years, won 12 games. I don't know that Brian Schottenheimer will ever win 12 games in a season as head coach of the Dallas Cowboys. Because if they don't have a winning record this year, I don't think he gets a year 3. I really don't. I don't think he gets a year 3 if they don't have a winning record this year. And

0: And Smalls pounced on it as soon as it happened. But Dak saying Gotti and talking about the greatest offense there is. I mean, and he talked about it last night, and we'll get this sound now, and then Smalls can handle all the Gotti stuff because it's ridiculous. Here's what Dak had to say about settling for that late field goal when they had the ball at the 2-yard line.
1: Yeah, frustrated as hell. Embarrassed. We know, call ourselves best offense, you know, Gotti, and we get down in the 1-yard line and don't put it in. Yeah, it just sucks. Not a lot of words or full explanation of it. Defense shouldn't even have been in that position. You know, those guys are over there. You know, saying it's on us. Absolutely not. We've got to put the game away. Period.
0: Gotti. Shoddy. I mean, they lost that thing yesterday. Spotty is what it was.
2: Motti, the middest offense there is. I don't know what we want to call it, but it was not great. But we have swung the emotional pendulum with this team starting in the preseason. You have Dak Prescott saying, we're going to be Gotti, the greatest offense there is. Brian Schottenheimer saying, expect us in February, LA in the Super Bowl. Then after you lose week one, Sunday Night Football to the New York Giants, you have Stephen Jones saying, yeah, maybe expectations were a little too high for this group. Then they beat the Washington Commanders last week. Jerry Jones is like, there's nothing more dangerous than an old man with money. You're like, okay, they're back on track. Jerry's ready to spend. Then they come out and lose a game like this to the Baltimore Ravens, and Dak's like, Gotti, maybe not. Maybe we should have, you know, treaded a little bit more delicately when we were talking about this team. And if we're going to be Gotti, those are games that we need to win. I have whiplash with this Dallas Cowboys team, which is why you can't trust them. You cannot trust this team. And if I was a Dallas Cowboys fan, I would be especially frustrated with that offense because Dak Prescott is a runner-up in the MVP. He gets paid $60 million a year, and he was put in positions yesterday where he should have delivered and that offense should have delivered, and they didn't.
0: So the offense for both of you has more of the ire than the defense after yesterday for Dallas?
2: Yeah.
0: Just because we know the defense has not been that great.
2: And you have a first-time DC in Christian Parker.
0: Who fans are ready to run out of town already.
2: But that unit you were going to have a little more patience with. The Cowboys and their quarterback were telling you that this offense was going to be historic. They were going to be explosive and dynamic and electric on an historic level. And we have definitely not seen that through three games. So the expectation is the root of all heartache. You set the expectation at an astronomical level. And that's why everyone is so disappointed. If you would have come out and actually acted like your owner for the first time, in his existence, and not really said anything, maybe that wouldn't have been there. But you set yourself up to fail, and right now you are failing those expectations.
0: Mike Tannenbaum, ESPN NFL Front Office Insider, will join us next. 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
18: Look in my eyes, what do you see?
0: We're playing CM Punk for Mike Tannenbaum? Pat, explain yourself quickly. I mean, I know it's a song before CM Punk, but Pat?
19: I don't have an explanation. I just like the song.
0: It's great, but this is CM Punk's entrance music.
2: What would Mike T's entrance music be if he was
0: Let's
2: a wrestler?
0: Let's ask him. Mike Tannenbaum, ESPN NFL front office insider, joins us. He called the Dolphins and the Chiefs game yesterday. Mike T, if you were a WWE superstar, what would your entrance music be? Smalls wants to know.
20: Let's see. Rapper's Delight.
2: Hey. I did not expect that to be the
21: Nobody
2: answer.
21: Nobody had that on the board.
2: What a surprise and a delight.
0: Wow. Can't you just feel this? And Mike T coming down the aisle.
2: What's that, Mickey Mouse? Company man?
0: Howard Finkel. That was the WWE, whatever. All right, Mike, you called the game yesterday with Carlin between the Chiefs and the Dolphins. You left there thinking, how many games can the Chiefs win this year, or how many games are the Dolphins going to win this year?
20: Tell you what, Dolphins played better than expected. Maybe three or four plays differently, and we had a one-score game. I'll tell you what, Travis Kelce looks 2 to 3 years younger. That's a big surprise, but obviously the headlines here, Patrick Mahomes, he is moving fast. He's making quick decisions. He's quick-footed, things that I thought would take a little bit longer. I give their offense, you know, an A-minus, and their defense a work in progress. A lot of young guys, but if Noel Williams at corner, Mansoor Delane on the other side could come along, they got a number of young guys up front. This defense will get better, and this offense is here to stay.
1: I mean, they're so explosive. And, I mean, when you add a touchdown scorer like Kenneth Walker III, things are only going to get better. Mike T., last night's Sunday night game, the Broncos and the Rams, controversial call at the end. How did you see the ending of that football game?
20: CC, I didn't like it. You know, you're a former defensive player. I leverage moments like that. You know, let them play. Instead of talking about a great interception, we're talking about did Pat Bryan flop? I mean, and that's not what we want in our sport. We want to talk about great competition, great endings. And there was too many calls yesterday, you know, Nate Wiggins in Baltimore, where it's bang, bang. And like, to me, if you're not sure, don't throw the flag. And to me, you know, the Rams would have won. You know, they won't make excuses, but it's unfortunate that on Monday morning, we're talking about some very controversial calls, not two great teams.
2: Another fan base that thinks it might be an unfortunate Monday morning, Mike T, is the New England Patriots. They lose 35-6 to the Jacksonville Jaguars. And the headline coming out of that one for a lot of people is how Drake May looks. When you watch him, what do you think are some contributing factors to the regression that we're seeing?
20: Yeah, Michelle, I see a lack of confidence, which is a little bit of a surprise. You know, when the quarterback hits his back foot on his drop, most of the time they know where they're going with the ball. They let it rip, or they're working through their progression confidently and quickly. Again, going back to watching Patrick Mahomes in person yesterday. Again, obviously he's an all-time great, but he was in complete command and wasn't there. He checked it down, got rid of the ball. I just think with Drake May right now, for whatever reason, maybe it's A.J. Brown being out, he just looks tentative to me. He's playing not to lose instead of to win. And, you know, last year he made some huge plays with his legs. We see that with Lamar. We see that with Josh Allen. And maybe to get him going in rhythm, he just needs a few plays where he can make plays with his legs. Look, this play we're looking at here, a little bit of a fluke when the ball comes out of his hands. I think he'll be fine because he has the right size. He has the right makeup. But it is concerning that we're sitting here in late September and we're talking about Drake May that just doesn't look the same right now.
0: We're talking with the ESPN NFL front office insider Mike Tannenbaum here on a Sportsman Like on ESPN Radio. Drake May has been awful as a Patriots fan. It's been tough to watch, and the decision-making is even worse than the numbers show because people look at the interceptions, but there are other throws at horrible decisions. Mike, if you were a Cowboys fan today, would you be more annoyed with your offense or your defense?
20: I want to make sure that Brian Schottenheimer is talking to the head coach and strategist, is talking to Brian Schottenheimer, the play caller, and knowing Brian the way I do, working with him for a number of years, no one's going to be harder on him than himself. But that was really unacceptable. And what he has to understand is somebody has to be in his ear because he's also the play caller. There's no need to call a timeout with 14 seconds to go. Let's not bury the lead here. If they let that go down to 12 seconds or less, we're not talking about what happened with Baltimore, which they deserve all the credit in the world. They executed perfectly, but they took a timeout with 14 seconds, completely unnecessary. If that clock is 12 or less, then we're in overtime. We'll see what happens. And look, a couple of other things. Did he throw the ball away? You know, Pickens, like, we could quibble about that, but there's some very fundamental things that happen that I'm sure he will clean up. But somebody should have been in his ear to say, hey, let's let the clock run down. Here's that throw to Pickens. Look, the second best thing that happens in the passing game, guys, is an incomplete pass. I'm not upset with that. And then the last thing, kicking the ball out of the end zone, totally inexcusable. You want that clock to run. You want that ball to land in the landing zone.
1: Mr. T, 3 weeks, 3 wins. Are the Raiders a good team?
20: Oh, I thought we were talking about the Cavaliers. I'm sorry. the Raiders. Look, this reminds me a little bit of Alex Smith and Patrick Mahomes' rookie year. Again, just to remind our audience, Patrick Mahomes started one game that year. Alex Smith played really good football, and the baton was handed probably a little bit later than expected. And I feel like this has a little bit of shades of that. And ironically, the Chiefs and the Raiders play next Sunday. I think what they're doing well is they're not losing games. And they've won a couple games at the end now where their opposition's made a mistake. And when you, you know, I've been fortunate to be around Hall of Famers like Bill Parcells, Bill Belichick, and they talk about the avoidance of losing is more important than winning games. And I think that's what they're doing really well right now. Brock Bowers came back yesterday. He'll only get better. So I think this is a team with probably a low ceiling but a higher floor than we thought.
2: Let's stay in the division. Three games, three losses for the LA Chargers. And Mike, if you look at their schedule, they go to Seattle, they have the Broncos, they go to Kansas City, they go to the Rams, they have the Texans, and then they go to the Baltimore Ravens. I don't know if I see any wins in that stretch, Mike. What is happening there, and how bad could this get?
20: Yeah, look, no one's been a bigger supporter of Justin Herbert than I am, but that interception was absolutely inexcusable. May it cost them the game and their season, because they're in control of that game before this play. He's got to know that the middle of the field is closed. There's a safety there. Again, throw the ball away if you don't like it. So, look, he's got to play better. You know, we could put on the offensive line, new offensive coordinator. It doesn't matter. He's too talented. That was really disappointing because they were in control of that game for a while. Buffalo was trying to give them the game. I thought after that game, to see Buffalo have the amount of turnovers they did and win tells me Buffalo may be a better team than we thought. But in terms of the Chargers, they got to figure out a way to go to Seattle and win a game. You know, much the way the Commanders with a backup quarterback give Dan Quinn a ton of credit, you know, beat Seattle yesterday, Chargers are going to have to go get a win here. Because if not, you know, they're going to be eliminated quickly. I mean, they're already, you know, three games behind two first-place teams, and we're not even out of the end of September.
0: Yeah, and it's really four if you look at the Raiders in terms of the tiebreaker, right? Because the Raiders have the tiebreaker already. So let's stay with the Chargers, and let's group them in with a couple of other ones. The most likely team to turn this around between the Chargers, Texans, and Bucks all are 0-3.
20: Yeah, I got to go with the Texans. Their defense is just too talented, Evan. Again, give Shane Steichen credit. That was a must-win for them. They came through. They pulled out a game. I believe in D'Amico Ryans. They have more than one way to win a game because their defense is so good. So I think they'll be okay.
1: Mr. T, how should Browns fans feel about their football team this morning?
20: Shocking. I mean, it just doesn't make any sense. Again, you guys have heard me say this. I mean, you've heard me say this before. In God we trust, for everyone else we need data. And show me the data or the fact pattern that Deshaun Watson improbably is playing as well as he is. And give him credit. Now, let's see if they can sustain it. But they are 2-1. And as the saying goes, you are what your record says you are.
2: But Mike T, what happens if they do sustain it? What happens if he keeps winning games? What does his front office do then?
20: You graduate. You give him his cap and gown. You say, thank you very much. We gave you $230 million. And good luck. And, you know, we're going to draft somebody next year. Just given the injuries alone and, you know, the off-field stuff, which, again, is pretty significant. I don't mean to minimize it, but just the injuries alone between the shoulder and the Achilles twice, like to give him a dollar of guaranteed money, I'm hard-pressed to do. I mean, what do we learn this year? The depth of the quarterback position is more important than ever. And to put real guaranteed money into the future for Deshaun Watson, to me, would not make sense.
0: Mike, and we're talking about Mike Tannenbaum, ESPN NFL front office insider. The data in terms of the Browns, and it's not good data, but it's fact. They're 11-11 in games that Watson has started, which is weird because you wouldn't think he'd put them in position to win based on his play. I'm not crediting him for all the wins. I probably would credit him for a lot of the losses. Brock Purdy, is he the MVP of the NFL right now?
20: No, but he's playing great football. You're talking about somebody that plays quickly and accurately. His ball placement's phenomenal. How about Kyle Shanahan calling a hook and ladder early in a game? You realize Deebo Samuel had 80 receiving yards, guys, and zero catches.
0: Did you know that stat? Right, did you know that stat? Because yes. We've been talking. You did know that stat.
20: Yes.
0: That a lateral is just a run. It's a passing yards, but not reception. Wow, good for you. It's almost like you worked in the league. Yes.
20: But it's, you know what's amazing, guys? Imagine if this team was healthy. Brock Purdy's playing great football. And let's give credit to John Lynch and Kyle Shanahan for really having meaningful depth and trying to squeeze a year out of someone like a Deebo Samuel, because Ricky Pearsall, last year's first-round pick, gets hurt. Deshaun Stribling, this year's second-round pick, gets hurt. And that's what you have to do in the NFL, guys. Like, go out and on one-year deals, a guy like Keenan Allen with the Colts, Deebo Samuel with the 49ers, and then, you know, try to get some of these guys back and then you know, next year, if you have Pearsall, Stribling with Mike Evans and Samuel, that's a great group. So to me, this is always about like win for today and develop for tomorrow.
0: Mike T will join us on Thursday. Wine, Dine, and Combine.
1: Hey. With
0: questions for us. We'll flip the script on Thursday. We'll talk to you then, Mike. Thanks so much. I
20: said a hit. Just make sure you have Rapper's Delight ready to go.
0: We will. Who knew? Mike Tannenbaum's entrance music.

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9: Browns fans don't find their team insufferable. 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
9: a 20-yard scramble on third and three? 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
8: Stumbling.
9: Yeah, I mean, that's what he was. 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
10: I can't believe they won that game.
9: Touchdown pass to Harold Fannin. Two-point conversion.
8: The fans like what they like.
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8: Yeah. That division is fascinating now because this Thursday night, we now all of a sudden, as the baseball playoffs start tomorrow, NBA media days start today, Thursday night we'll have a lot of things going on, including the Browns and the Steelers because of what the Steelers did yesterday to your Cincinnati Bengals, CeCe.
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9: 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I think that every
8: the Ravens, you don't believe in after yesterday?
9: No, I don't. I mean, listen. We can't go chapter and verse on how the Dallas Cowboys offense, defense, and special teams gave away that game, and then for me to come out here and say I believe in the Ravens, that would be hypocritical, wouldn't it?
8: I think the Ravens have some life right now. I think that was really important what they did. Steelers obviously show that Mike McCarthy and Aaron Rodgers, are they winning the Super Bowl this year? No. Was it a mistake for them to get back together? I still think that's on the table, but at least they could fight towards a winning record right now. And the Browns, as you mentioned, 2-1. Now, Cincinnati is supposed to be the team that, in theory, were to run away with it.
9: They are supposed to be the team.
8: And they've let 27 points
10: up. They told us they were going to be the team to run away with it.
8: That's right. 2019 LSU and then 2021 Bengals. Those are the two comps. Except

0: Joe Burrow can't hold on to the ball at the end of the game.
1: 30-27, he fumbles the ball, and Burrow post-game is sick and tired of self-inflicted mistakes.
2: When you lose, there's always self-inflicted mistakes. We got to be better. We just can't shoot ourselves in the foot like that. You can't win in this league when you do that. It's really hard. It's really hard, and we could have overcome it, but it's really hard to win like that.
3: Is it especially frustrating that that's been a theme the last couple of weeks, kind of some of the self-inflicted stuff?
2: Yeah, that's been a theme. That's been a theme for a while. You guys got to take ownership of their roles. Got to take ownership of themselves, and just be smart, situational football players.
1: If you do the college football ranking system and you apply it to the Bengals, in other words, you factor in strength of schedule, right? Mm-hmm. Texas is number one overall. They barely beat Tennessee, but they beat Tennessee, which 14th at the time. They beat Ohio State previously. Like, that's why they're number one overall. Strength of schedule is important. Florida jumps way up. They were favored against Ole Miss. And Jaden Ball, their running back, maybe a Heisman winner. They go up 13 spots, but strength of schedule, because Ole Miss was hot. They just coming off the win against LSU. All that stuff, right? Strength of schedule, if you use that for the Bengals, and we try to hype them up, their wins, two of them, combined record of opponents, Tampa, Houston, 0-6. Two teams we thought going into the season were going to be really good. They're 0-6 combined. They lost to the Steelers by 3 points. So have they made that much of a change in Cincinnati? Is it that much better, or is it kind of the same but masked through wins so far?
0: Feels like it's kind of the same, doesn't it? Does anything feel like it's materially changed with the Cincinnati Bengals?
1: No, because the 6 points they allowed in the game against Houston almost feels like, yeah, Houston just can't get
4: their offense is not in a rhythm.
1: Offense going. Nico Collins not there. Keyshawn Booty has done very little since he came over there. They should give him back to the Patriots. But the point that I'm making is, even when it's like, oh, wow, what a dominant defensive performance, was it against that offense? Plus, and I'm taking a glass half empty approach, I understand that on this, but the reality is you, Joe Burrow, who's awesome, compared this team to the 2019 LSU undefeated team. You compared them to the 2021 Super Bowl team that you had. Oh, and Baker, who unfortunately is hurt now for Tampa, but Baker in that first game had 3 fumbles, which again, give the defense credit, but you still allowed 27 or more in 2 of the 3 games you've played so far. That's not some dominant defense. Okay, Dexter Lawrence is there. That's great. But 27 or more.
4: So if you're not believing in them, then on the other side of the coin, are you believing in the Steelers, the team that won the division last year, who's now sitting there at 2-1?
1: I'm believing in them to be exactly what they've been over the last 5 or 6 years with Mike Tomlin. I said when they hired Mike McCarthy that, and I'm a huge fan of Tomlin and a huge fan of McCarthy. I think they're both actually underrated in some ways, especially McCarthy. I think that they as an organization, were not ready for Tomlin to walk away.
0: Mm-hmm.
1: And I think what they did was, they basically are continuing the Tomlin regime, the offensive version of it. Go look up Mike McCarthy's resume as it compares to Mike Tomlin. It's kind of the same. Different side of the ball, multiple stops versus one stop, but it's kind of the same. They didn't
0: except a whole nother Super Bowl appearance.
1: For Tomlin.
0: Yes.
1: Understood. Okay, so fine. Matters. You could take Tomlin over McCarthy. That's fine. But they hired a continuation of the Tomlin era, how I look at it. Okay. So when you're saying, do you look at the Steelers now as contender? No, I look at them as 10-7, 9-8. That's which is what they were with Tomlin. They're kind of the same thing. They have the same quarterback. They went out there and they got Michael Pittman, but they're still at wide receiver who did play yesterday.
0: The receivers actually caught the ball, and the one time they didn't, ends up being an interception that gives the Bengals a touchdown. Before the half, so that can't happen.
1: That should be a shot at the Bengals defense, because Christian Gonzalez shut them down the week before.
4: You see them as 10-7. They were 10-7 last year and won the division.
1: Well, I don't see them winning the division at that record this year.
4: Because Lamar's back and healthy.
1: Yeah, if Lamar plays the full season. What's the stat where Lamar plays the full season?
0: Yeah, they play the full season. The Ravens are in the playoffs.
1: But I think there's a certain amount of wins that he has at least.
0: You're not wrong. Yeah. I'm just saying when Lamar Jackson plays the full season, the Ravens are in the playoffs.
1: Yeah, so why not project that?
0: Yeah.
1: If I'm going to project, let's project every starting quarterback in that division.
0: Ravens defense, though, man. Ravens defense needs some work. But here's the thing, though. I don't believe in any of those teams in the AFC North.
1: Okay, so it's up for grabs then.
0: Yeah, it is up for grabs. And this was supposed to be the year for the Cincinnati Bengals. And they just lost to the Pittsburgh Steelers, who got embarrassed the week before up in New England. And New England looks god-awful.
4: Terrible.
0: So I don't know who to... Let me frame it a different way. Who do you trust?

0: in that division?
1: Baltimore.
0: I can't even go there.
2: Would it not be the head coach quarterback duo that's done it before?
3: Tomlin, McCarthy and Rodgers.
2: I'm just saying, is there a world in which
0: Zach Taylor and Joe Burrow have been to the Super Bowl before?
2: They didn't get it done.
0: They didn't win it. Yeah, sure.
2: I'm just saying, Aaron Rodgers told us, if everybody around me can execute, I can do this. Mike McCarthy thinks he could do it. He said yesterday, cut it loose. And guess what happened? He did, and he looked like vintage Rodgers. Is there a world in which we're not believing in the other teams in this division and we're sleeping a little bit on the Pittsburgh Steelers?
3: Not as it relates to contention in my mind.
0: See, to me, if the Pittsburgh Steelers end up winning the AFC North, it'd be because the other teams lost it. It would be because the Bengals and the Ravens gave it away, which is totally on the board. And that's the scary part about the state of affairs with both of those quarterbacks.
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1: What did you think of the NFL games yesterday?
2: 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Hey, now.
1: And just one line.
3: I've never done that. This sounds amazing.
1: This is One Liner.
4: What are we doing? It's football.
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5: 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Along with Michelle Smallman, Chris Canty, Evan Cohen with you. After a wild, bizarro week in the NFL where 12 of 14 games were decided by one score, crazy week that included Seattle losing to Washington, controversial calls at the end of the Denver-LA game, as well as the Baltimore-Dallas game, unreal game-winning field goal for the Ravens there, injuries left and right, including, unfortunately, Baker Mayfield with that right thumb dislocation. We give you one line or so on every single
4: Before we even game. Go there, okay. though, right. Close games on the week three slate, and yeah, both of your teams got blown out.
5: Cool. Thanks for going there.
4: I'm just saying. Just putting it out there. Go ahead. Proceed.
5: Her team got
3: Feeling
5: blown out.
3: About the Giants and about the Ravens. I see what's happening.
5: Yeah, Michelle's team and the Packers got blown out. My team got blown out and now has questions around the quarterback position. Not something you would have anticipated. Maybe a letdown year from last year. Questions at quarterback, Drake May.
3: My team's got questions about everything.
5: Yeah. Well, I would take everything over quarterback. I take the other 52 over quarterback. Seriously.
4: But ain't the quarterback a question?
3: I was going to say.
5: Well, yeah. Okay.
3: Then no run game, no protection. Questions about Jordan Love's decision-making, some of the throws he made.
4: Go ahead. Get your one-liner.
1: Chiefs and Dolphins.
5: 24-10, Kansas City over Miami. Little did they know that their home was just a town they were just a guest in. Kansas City wins in Florida against the Dolphins. One hell of a shrug.
3: What?
4: Say that again.
5: Did you both set me up unknowingly for what I have already prepared. Little did they know that their home was just a town they were just a guest in. Kansas City wins in Florida against the Dolphins. One hell of a shrug.
4: Taylor Swift?
5: You're damn right. Great song, Florida. Oh, there's more. And boy, did you guys do
3: Don't
5: me
3: worry,
5: a huge
3: Don't worry, it's
5: solid.
3: Not in our catalogs. So it went over our heads.
5: 24-10, Kansas City beats Miami. Patrick Mahomes was great. K-9 was great. Kelsey was great. Like, they're 3-0. They have a big game against the Raiders this week, which I think is great that the Raiders are good because of the fact that they're not going to overlook them or anything like that. Like, I think it's cool for Kansas City in this kind of rebirth of the Chiefs again to have a big game early. Division rival. Has there ever been a big game against the Raiders in the Patrick Mahomes era? Not a game they've lost, because they've lost games against the Raiders.
4: Yes.
5: But a big game both ways, where both teams were good going into that game.
3: Well, it feels like a measuring stick game for the Raiders.
5: For yes. sure.
3: A surprising start for them, but let's see how you stack up against the Kings in that division. Two of the best, if not the two best, offseason acquisitions, Kenneth Walker to the Chiefs and Eric Bieniemy back to the Chiefs.
5: No doubt.
3: Yeah. This offense is electric and bombastic and efficient in a way that it never is without him. There are certain...
5: You said bombastic twice. That better not be the word of the day because that's way too common, but I'll say bombastic word of the day.
3: Bombastic is not our word
5: of the
3: day.
5: Why did I do that?
4: I don't know why you
5: terrible.
4: Did it.
5: Terrible.
3: It is Keep not going. Our word terrible. Of the day, Evan. But this offense and Patrick Mahomes, clearly a different animal with Eric Bieniemy at the helm. And Kenneth Walker has come in and added a completely new wrinkle. He is awesome there. And it gives Patrick Mahomes support and a different mechanism for this offense to attack opposing defenses. They've been really, really good. Really good. But I'm interested to see what they look like against the Raiders.
4: Can I ask you a question?
3: Or the Raiders look like against them.
4: If the Raiders get a win in week four, do we have to change who the best offseason acquisition is? Because, I mean, at some point, we're going to have to give Kirk Cousins some credit for what's going on in Las Vegas.
3: Huh.
4: He's leading the league in touchdown passes. So, like, at some point, that, you know, the Kirk Cousins of it all has to matter, too.
3: So, it could be Kenneth Walker and Bieniemy back there, or it could be Kirk Cousins and Clint Kubiak.
4: As the best offseason additions.
3: Yeah. Clint Kubiak's been great.
4: He's been awesome.
5: You know what's crazy? If he keeps this up, Kirk Cousins, not undefeated, he's going to get another contract.
4: That's the question. Well, I want to know who's going to pay him.
3: Ooh, because this is a fun game.
4: Who's going to pay him?
3: Who's going to pay him?
4: Who's going to pay Kirk?
5: The Vikings.
3: He owes.

0: right?
1: Contract is due.
0: I'm looking at it
1: he
0: now.
1: He's like, all right, time to run
0: the got
1: jet.
0: The in essence, he got the buyout, let's call it, from the Falcons.
1: Who's it going to be? I love
0: And I'm
1: game.
0: Pretty sure the Raiders is a short one-year cheap deal. So someone, if he...
1: Dolphins?
0: And they can't...
2: No, the Dolphins are going to draft somebody.
0: They can't,
1: the Bridge? I mean, Malik, Willis is there.
0: They can't have him there next year as the starter. And if he thinks he's going to start, I mean, that's fascinating. All right, next one.
3: Panthers at Browns.
0: The Cleveland Browns won yesterday 21-18 over the Panthers. Watson took the Browns to Cleveland and showed them the heights. Had it already written in there prior to you clowning on that song.
2: Oh, boy.
1: I loved this jingle in the opening scene of The Office. Great show.
2: Well done.
0: I think Pat
2: it does
0: me.
2: Sound like Pat, something from The Office.
0: Right? This is good.
4: Yeah, I think it's a good song.
0: I do, too.
2: Oh, my God. Well, Pat thinks the latest Will Smith single is a good song.
4: That is a good song.
1: Head, shoulders, not knees,
2: good,
1: and toes.
2: Not a
1: also
2: good
1: a banger in the kindergarten classroom.
2: Oh, my God.
1: I loved that bop when I was 5. Head, shoulders, knees, and toes. We're learning about body parts.
2: Oh, my gosh.
0: All right. Well, Cleveland almost gave it back to Carolina at the end there. Watson, 16 to 30, 144, 2 touchdowns, 11 carries, 45 yards. Quinshon Judkins had a big game. Harold Fannin Jr. had a big game. And
2: how good is he, man? Harold Fannin Jr. is so
0: beast.
2: Good.
0: They got the stat that is needed, which is zero interceptions. If you have a quarterback that you don't think is your franchise quarterback, that is playing quarterback for you with the hope of obviously winning games, but he's not your franchise quarterback, every game plan should start with how do we prevent him from losing the game for us? And they did.
1: If you would have told me prior to the first game of the season that the Browns would be 2-1 through 3 weeks without Myles Garrett and with Deshaun Watson as quarterback, I would have said, you're nuts. I would have never, ever envisioned a world where this is happening. So good for them, and good for Todd Monken specifically, because after week one and with the decision for them to roll with Deshaun Watson over Shedeur Sanders, he took a lot of heat. But he seemingly has galvanized this team in an important way through 3 weeks. So he deserves some credit here.
0: Next one.
3: Patriots at Jaguars.
0: Absolute destruction. Jacksonville wins 35-6. One-liner. New England not at all in sync. What will fix it? It's going to be May. He has to be the one that fixes it.
2: I like what you did right there. I like what you did right there.
1: And JC.
2: Well done.
0: Thank you.
2: Well done.
1: That's very good.
0: This is, I think, the most disappointing individual performance of the season so far. Not specifically this game. There is no one singular player off the top of my head that is more disappointing year over year than Drake May. Justin Herbert, we can't say is so disappointing when we a year ago and offseason and into the season saying, why is he crowned the way he's crowned? Mm-hmm. What has he done to be crowned? Jordan Love, we've said the same thing. Drake, last year, was the quarterback of a team that won the AFC East. They went to the Super Bowl, their biggest turnaround, in NFL history, and was runner-up in MVP.
1: Baker, I know he got injured yesterday, but after you get paid for 3 weeks, 0-3?
0: I think he's been better than Drake May.
1: I'm just trying to think who else would be in that conversation.
2: Has he?
0: Yeah.
2: He's been bad.
0: Yeah.
2: Baker's been bad.
0: I know, but he's been better than Drake May. Oh. Drake May was not great in their win. Cost them the game in week one and cost them the game in week three.
2: But they got a win. They ain't on the board down there in Tampa. Well,
0: that's fair. That's fair. But, okay, so Baker.
1: We're talking about their coach
0: Drake
1: being
0: May.
1: On the hot
0: yeah.
1: seat, about them regretting that contract through 3 weeks. Again, he got injured yesterday, but still, it's in the conversation. He's on the board.
0: There are very few players on the other side of it that you could sit there and say, that guy should be the best in the league at what he does. Every time I watch Trevor Lawrence, I'm like, he should be the best quarterback in the NFL. He is that good. Go watch him against the Blitz yesterday. It was unbelievable. Is he the best quarterback in the NFL?
2: No.
0: Of course not. Of course not. But he should be. He is, as Dan Orlovsky pointed out on Twitter, how decisive he is. He throws just rockets. And he's awesome.
2: That's what it should look like, Ev?
0: Next one.
3: Cardinals at 49ers.
0: Well, San Fran continues to roll. They win 36-30 over the Arizona Cardinals. At some point, we can't be shocked by Purdy brocking all night long. The Niners continue to roll, this time without Mike Evans, who gets hurt in the game, without Trent Williams, who gets hurt in the game. They have so many injuries. And what we're realizing is, as long as Brock Purdy's there, they're going to have a shot. He had 4 touchdown passes yesterday. He had a touchdown run called back also because of a holding on George Kittle deep into Arizona territory. Brock Purdy does the really simple thing extraordinarily well, which is hit the guy that's open.
1: The story for them is the same as it's been. Can they survive the war of attrition? And Brock Purdy, to his credit, has been that stabilizing force when everything seems to crumble around him, when so many important pieces on this team get banged up. We saw it last year. We've seen it this year. I just wonder, with the Broncos up and then they go to Seattle, what it's going to look like these next 2 weeks. Because beating the Arizona Cardinals and the Miami Dolphins and the Rams, who got no rest on their way to Australia, I'm not minimizing through 3 weeks that they've looked great, but I'm interested to see, with so many injuries, how they're going to fare against the Broncos and then going up to Seattle.
2: I'm just going to say this. For folks that think you can go ahead and write the wins in and pin against the Arizona Cardinals, don't think that. That Cardinals team is going to give you a fight. They are. Their game, Jacoby Brissett, professional quarterback, and Jeremiah Love, going to be a hell of a football player. Just 49ers got to win. That should be the headline, obviously. But Arizona Cardinals, that's a football team that believes they can compete against anybody.
1: That's been an interesting storyline through 3 weeks. Teams that we thought could be an easy out, Raiders, Cardinals, for some people, the Jets.
2: Yeah.
1: Definitely putting up fight. I mean, the Raiders are obviously undefeated, but those other two squads definitely putting up fight, much improved than what we expected. And other teams like the Bucks, the Chargers, Packers, Patriots, that we thought could roll or at least be in contention, looking awful.
0: Last one, one-liner.
3: Chargers at Bills.
0: Well, you mentioned the Chargers. They lose the Bills yesterday 24-16. One-liner about this game, a low mark at high mark with a 12th man on the way. The Chargers are 0-3 this season, and they go to Seattle with the Seahawks coming off of a loss yesterday. Wake-up call kind of game for Seattle against Washington. Not that we're worrying about Seattle, but you don't think they're going to come home ready to kick some tuchus?
1: Absolutely.
0: You know they are.
2: That's the Chargers, massacre.
0: The Chargers are 0-3 on the season. The partnership between Justin Herbert, Jim Harbaugh, and Mike McDaniel clearly is not working, at least yet. And if it continues to not work, I don't know that you can even use the word yet, because something will have to change as a result.
1: There's not a game on their schedule until December 27th that I think, oh yeah, they could win that game. They go to Seattle versus Denver, at Kansas City, at LA to face the Rams versus the Texans, at Baltimore, then they've got the Jets and the Patriots, maybe, at Tampa Bay, maybe, at Las Vegas versus the 49ers, and then you get the Dolphins on December 27th.
2: I mean, I'm going to tell you this, Smalls. If I'm on that Chargers defense, I'm asking, what else we got to do, man? We got 5 takeaways. The first play of the game for the Bills was a takeaway, a fumble on James Cook. Set up point-blank scoring opportunity for the Chargers offense. You got 5 takeaways. You know how hard it is to lose a football game when your defense gets 5 takeaways?
0: So what's wrong with
2: that? And yet Justin Herbert found the way to do it. That's impressive, actually. We should be giving him credit.
1: You found a way.
2: You found a way. You snatched defeat from the jaws of victory. Congratulations to you. How do you lose a game when your team takes the ball away 5 times? It's wild, man.
0: Great tweet from our guy Theo Dorsey, ESPN West Palm. Great host, great guy. So Chris Rimm, who covers the Chargers for ESPN, tweeted, Justin Herbert on throws 20-plus air yards this season, 1 of 12, 3 interceptions. Theo quote tweeted it. It's the air's fault.
1: Very good tweet, Theo.
2: Very good tweet.
0: I mean, that's kind of the storyline. It's always everybody else's fault.
1: How are you
0: going to
1: defend
0: Herbert.
1: Him? How do you defend this?
0: At least you and I, I'll credit you and I. You destroyed Jordan Love, I destroyed Drake May. At least we're honest about that, like in terms of our teams, right?
1: I actually think it is a sign of respect to be critical because you're holding someone accountable because you believe in their talent. I don't know why Justin Herbert always gets a pass. Sure, the offensive line. You can point to all these different things, but he is the consistent through line. You can't say it's coaching because Harbaugh's had success everywhere he's gone. Mike McDaniel was able to engineer an electric offense with Tua. Do any of us sitting on this set think Tua is a good quarterback right now?
0: No, but what if his career ends up the same as Justin Herbert with zero playoff wins?
1: But no one.
0: Not that he's better than him, obviously.
1: So many people still want to point to the line or something else and defend him. At some point, everyone's going to have to look at him and say, how much of this blame pie does Justin Herbert deserve?
2: Smalls, the last time a team won a football game when they committed 10 penalties or more and had 5 turnovers or more was the Eagles in week 1 of 2012.
1: Dang. 2012?
2: Was that 15 seasons ago?
0: I don't remember that game. I'm not going to sit here.
2: Who does? And it was against the Cleveland Browns, of course. But who does? But still, that's how long, a decade and a half.
0: You want to talk about blame game? Some in L.A. are giving it to the referees. We will explain next. We're on Sportsmanlike, presented by Progressive Insurance.
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19: 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Talanoa Hufanga! His first interception as a Bronco!
2: They had a 16-point lead in this game. your quarterback turned the ball over twice in the final 5 minutes, including a pick six. If you don't make those mistakes, you win the game. So I can't get to the place of blaming the refs for the outcome for the Los Angeles Rams.

0: 850 KOA in Denver, Broncos Radio Network. 30-26 win last night over the Rams. Sunday Night Football. As someone, unlike the two of you, that absolutely would support the Rams and thinks they're really good, I totally agree with the take. I'm sorry. Like, I can't sit here today and worry about a 3rd and 6 from the Rams' 11-yard line with 1:15 to go, where Josh Wallace intercepted a pass intended for Pat Bryant. He was called for the PI. But I can't sit here and say that the refs crushed the Rams. The Rams should have won because the refs screwed them. When you're the Rams, you're the Rams. You have McVay, right? Did he coach the game last night? I believe he did.
1: Mm-hmm. Mm-hmm.
0: You have Stafford. Did he play last night? Pretty sure he did.
2: Some.
0: You have Aaron Donald. Yes, Myles Garrett and Puka Nacua are out. Nobody's denying that. You have Kyron Williams from
2: St. Louis,
0: who has been an awesome fantasy back now, catching the ball, running the ball, all the above.
2: St. Louis is kind of the home of running backs, no? Jeremiah Love, Kyron Williams, just saying.
0: I would say that Kenneth Walker, Derrick Henry, Jahmyr Gibbs, and Bijan Robinson are the best backs, but sure.
2: just saying.
0: Did I leave any out that are not St. Louis guys? Just saying. Anyway, sure. Could it have been deemed a bad call late? Yeah. They were up 16-0, win the damn game. You're the Rams. You're that good. I'm going to compliment you by being critical of you and not defaulting to the refs. That said, did the Rams get screwed last night?
3: Listen, man, the refs owed Sean Payton a call in a game against Sean McVay, didn't they?
0: No.
3: I mean, after the 2018 NFC Championship game, Nickell Robey Coleman, like, seriously, we going to pretend that wasn't defensive pass interference? But I digress. No, man, listen, the refs, was it a questionable call? Sure. But also, you had the lead inside of 5 minutes, ball inside the 40-yard line going in. And your quarterback throws a pick. What are you thinking about? Like, your quarterback throws a pick that creates a lead change. How is that acceptable? If Matt Stafford doesn't throw those interceptions within the final 5 minutes of the game, the Los Angeles Rams win that game, period. So it's hard for me to go to the place of, oh, the refs gave the Rams the old screw job when their quarterback decided that he was going to give it up at the most inopportune time.
2: And Sean McVay knew that. That's why he had such a compendious presser after the game last night.
0: We know what the word of the day is. What a moron I am.
3: Man, you had to get him to bite on one of them because he was going to pick up compendious.
2: Thankfully, he took the bait, CC. Compendious, meaning giving all the vital facts and information without unnecessary filler or extra fluff. Sean McVay, a compendious presser. He was obviously upset with what happened with his team last night. And I think he knew it was more than that call that a lot of people thought was controversial. As you said, if they were up 16-0 at halftime, I don't care that you don't have Puka Nacua or Myles Garrett. You still have a team that's riddled with talent and a coach that's won a Super Bowl. You would think that going into halftime with a lead like that, that you would be able to bring home that game.
0: I would bet he agrees with us. I bet McVay, if you sit here and talk to him off the air, he would agree with you. Like,
2: why he had that attitude. Not the attitude, but that's why presser felt so tense.
0: And we'll play that in a second here. So just so people understand, 3rd and 6, Rams 11-yard line. Rams leading 26-23, 1:15 remaining in the fourth quarter. Broncos quarterback Bo Nix threw a pass towards Pat Bryant, right sideline. Josh Wallace of the Rams intercepted it. Inside receiver, mutual contact, and basically, they called it as a pass interference because he kind of moved him and bumped him a little bit. There's also an argument that it could have been offensive pass interference in that spot. They throw the penalty for the pass interference, wiping out the turnover, and then the Broncos ultimately scored. I believe that was on the quarterback sneak, right, for Nix to win in that spot. But again, Hufanga had the two picks in the fourth. He had the pick six in that spot.
3: I mean, the pick at the end, I mean, it is what it is. It's fourth down. They got to go for it, right? They had just clocked it, only 2 seconds left. Like, I understand that one. The one that they had at the 5 minute mark when they've got the ball, what, on the plus 38? How and why, sir? It's 3rd and 6, right? Like, preserve the opportunity for a field goal attempt, if nothing else. You got the thicker kicker. Why not? Right? Like, I just don't understand why you forced that throw in that situation. The thicker kicker.
0: Is that his nickname?
3: Yeah, that's his nickname. He's got it trademarked and everything.
0: I did not know that.
2: Yeah.
0: Okay, as long as he's okay with that. Well, I did not know that.
3: Yeah, but I mean, you have.

0: have that situation, I don't understand why you force it. It just doesn't make sense to me. You gave the Broncos life when you didn't need to.
1: Smalls referenced the, what's the word you want to use? I don't know, feisty postgame with McVay or short postgame, 90 seconds. Here's what Sean McVay, Rams head coach, had to say on the loss to the Broncos in that final minute.
2: Yeah, it's tough. You know what? But this is sports. You sign up for all of it. And love our group. Just came up short. You give the Broncos credit. They found a way to get it done. We'll look at ourselves and figure out how we can improve.
1: Yeah, it's weird because there's so many built-in excuses for this team right now, and they're all true, right? The travel, disaster.
0: Well, they did that to themselves, though,
1: right?
0: Didn't they?
1: That's what I'm saying.
3: 15 staffers, 2 years, many trips to Australia.
1: None of them were football players, so who cares? That's the thing I've never understood. You want to send the staffers, that's awesome, right? Not the staffers, the staffers.
3: Maybe they should have sent the staffers.
1: But what I'm right. Isn't it what you need to know from a football player? Like, if we're playing a game and ESPN sends Smalls and I to Australia and we're like, ah, we're exhausted. The first day we were a disaster. Second day we were okay. Third day was when we were back. Fine. But if CeCe, who's playing in the game, doesn't experience it the same way, who cares how we feel in that spot? Oh, that's great. Your medical staff feels this way. They're not playing football. Anyway, so they have that. The preseason hype, right? Sometimes that can work against the team, as mm-hmm. we've seen with the 2011 Eagles. I don't remember who won the Super Bowl that year. Anyway, also the injuries to first ballot Hall of Famer, Myles Garrett, to all-pro player, Puka Nacua. Mm-hmm. So there's certainly built-in excuses here. That said, you were up 16-0 against the Broncos.
3: And you still have Devontae Adams, Kyren Williams. Oh, and you have Aaron Donald back out on the field. It's not as if you're lacking for talent.
1: I agree with you. This is now a problem for them in terms of how they've started here. And if you look ahead now with the Rams, it's going to be a little bit tricky because of how good that division is. Because we just talked about the idea of Arizona being a hard out at this point. They're at the Eagles next week, then home against the Bills. I mean, is 1-4 on the table? Is 1-4 on the table for the Rams?
0: No. Couldn't possibly start the season 1-4. Come on, man. Preseason Super Bowl favorite.
3: Favorite to win every game, I think, right?
0: Yeah, they couldn't possibly start the season 1-4, Ev. It's not possible.
3: We were talking undefeated.
0: It's not gonna happen.
3: There's no chance.
0: No, there's no chance. They're gonna find a way to beat the Eagles. They're gonna find a way to beat the Bills. Trust me. There's no chance for them to start 1-4.
1: All right, we need things to look better here. We'll talk about Jalen Hurts next. 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
1: What to watch for, brought to you by Allstate. 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Can this keep up the trend of 12 of 14 games, one-score games this weekend? I mean, just yesterday, Detroit beat the Jets by 7. The Giants beat the Titans by 5. Cam Ward throwing an interception in the end zone. The Colts beat the Texans by 2. Houston is 0-3. Pittsburgh, with a late fumble by Joe Burrow, beats Cincinnati by 3. I mean, Buffalo beats the Chargers by 8. Technically, that's considered a one-score game. Chargers are 0-3. Washington with the upset of the day over Seattle, 33-31 by 2. Cleveland, 2 wins behind Deshaun Watson, 21-18. Another one-score game. San Francisco beat Arizona despite all the injuries for the Niners by 6. Minnesota beat Tampa. Still no update on Baker Mayfield's thumb. Dislocated right thumb is what their early reports are. But again, one score game by 7. The Raiders beat the Saints by 8. One score game. The Ravens beat the Cowboys on a 56-yard field goal to win it in Brazil, Tyler Loop, by 3. And then late last night, Denver over the Rams by 4. I mean, unbelievable trend on Sunday in the NFL. Will it keep up, CC? Monday Night Football, no Caleb Williams. It seems like Tyson Bagent because of concussion protocol.

0: protocol is not going to start, but will be available. Veteran Case Keenum, who's certainly been there and done that in the NFL, he will start for the Bears at 1-1 at home against the 2-0 Eagles.
1: Yeah, I mean, if we're going to stay with the close game theme for week three, if you're the Chicago Bears, you want it to be a close game because you're working with Case Keenum as your starting quarterback. And this is somebody that's 38 years old, the same draft class as Lane Johnson and Geno Smith. So, yeah, I don't think you can put it on his right arm in terms of your team being able to go out there and find a way to win again primetime against a team that has been in the playoffs each of the last 4 years. You're going to have to try to find a way to muck this game up. And there's no better way of doing that than running the football, shortening the game, limiting the amount of possessions for Jalen Hurts in that Eagles offense, and hope that you can get it into the fourth quarter and be within striking distance.
2: Well, and lucky for them, they have a very effective run game. So I still don't know if we're going to see it be that close. And that's a bummer because heading into this one, we had what could have been one of the best games, in my opinion, of the season on deck for Monday Night Football. The Eagles undefeated the Bears after week one. They're putting up a historic 59 points. I know that dropped off in week two, and it's unfortunate that Caleb's not available for this one. But that was a game that we were looking at and saying, could this be an NFC Championship game preview? And it's a shame that we won't get that. However, even with the effective run game for the Bears, I don't know if that close game trend is going to continue and extend in Monday Night Football tonight.
0: What's the mark of a good head coach? Is it winning with everyone or winning with no one? Because we go to this place of like, oh, this is going to really tell us about Ben Johnson.
1: I think it's just winning, period.
2: Yeah, I agree.
0: And you can find ways to win.
1: I think that's important.
0: I know, but I've heard people say, like, this is going to tell us about Ben Johnson, how good he is, and so on and so forth. Like, I think he's kind of proven.
1: I think Ben Johnson is a good coach.
0: That's what I'm saying. I think he's kind of proven.
1: I think that conversation.
2: You know who else is a good coach? Nick Sirianni.
0: No, Nick Sirianni, by the numbers, is a great coach. Great coach. By opinion of someone on the show, not named Michelle, not named Evan. Again, I don't know who. I don't want to call out names. Just not Michelle and not Evan. He's a great coach.
2: And they get off to fast starts.
1: Listen, in this matchup, Nick Sirianni is the more decorated coach. Who's the best coach in this game?
0: I don't know. Vic Fangio on defense.
1: I don't know the answer to that question. So that'll be interesting to see the X's and O's and how that bears itself out. But the Chicago Bears have a running game that can present some problems for Philadelphia Eagles front that has had trouble stopping the run.
0: How does that make sense, though? Like, how have they, when they have a guy in Jalen Carter who, like, I think he played maybe 2 seconds and you said he should be the best defensive lineman in the league.
1: Yeah.
0: Like he's that guy. And they gave him a contract extension, rightfully so. They gave Jordan Davis a big contract extension. Those mm-hmm. two guys have familiarity playing together at Georgia.
1: Yeah.
0: They have Fangio coordinating the defense. How could that group have trouble with stopping
1: the run? Stopping the run is all 11 guys on defense. It's not just the two defensive tackles. So it's everybody being at the point of attack. It's your linebackers. It's your secondary. It's guys being able to fill. It's being able to set the edge. It's corners being willing to tackle. Being willing to replace when safeties get cracked. All of those things have to fit together hand in glove. And if they don't, you get gashed, which is what we saw on Black Friday last year when the Chicago Bears rolled into town and ran it up for over 300 yards. Like, that's what happened. So, mm-hmm. like, if you're the Philadelphia Eagles, tonight is a good night to prove that you've got the issues around stopping the run game fixed. Because if you can stop these people from running the football, you can stop anybody.
0: What does Jalen Hurts do tonight against that Bears defense?
1: Just win. Isn't that all we care about?
0: That's all he does.
1: Well, yeah, that's all he does. But certainly you don't want it to come down to the last moment like it did in Tennessee, right? A lot of those late game theatrics that we saw in week two were of his own making because of the miscues that he had earlier in the game. In this matchup, when you're going up against a team that has their third string quarterback, you can't give them any life by being able to make mistakes. Right? That's the only way you can lose is if you give them the ball.
2: Mm-hmm.
1: So the first thing for the Philadelphia Eagles offense should be do no harm. Avoid self-inflicted wounds. Because if you don't, then this Chicago Bears team with short fields, extra possessions in that running game, and Ben Johnson as their head coach can find a way to pull off an upset with the eyes of the NFL world watching you in a standalone game.
2: Jalen Hurts, historically, pretty good at taking care of the football.
1: Yeah, but on Monday Night Football, he's got 14 picks. So make that make sense.
2: On Monday Night Football, he has 14 picks.
0: How many games has he played, roughly, Monday Night Football?
1: I'd have to go back and find it, but yeah. But anyway, listen.
2: So it's
1: Jalen Hurts ain't been in the league that long, right? Yeah, like he came in the league in 2020. Right.
0: Brady,
1: he got 14
0: Manning.
1: Picks on Monday Night Football.
2: That's a very strange
1: it can't be
2: show.
1: Good.
2: But that's an odd step.
3: I don't like that. Remember, four of them came last year against the Chargers in that game that he kind of threw away. So that's like a third of them right there.
1: Okay, there's 10 other picks we got to account for. So.
0: Couple
4: that's since 2020, that 14 picks.
1: Yeah, that's when he came in the league.
0: Right. Yeah. How many games?
1: I don't think he came in the league in 2019.
4: 11 games.
0: That's still too many. Still too many. For a guy that is a winner, although if you take one of the games away, now you're down to 10, and then you're 10 and 10 is still too many.
1: But my point is this.
0: Right?
1: It's more than one a game on Monday Night Football, on the average. You can't give the ball away at all. In this game.
0: But that's a weird stat considering one of the things that we love about Jalen Hurts is that he rises to the occasion of the big game, and one would think that Monday Night Football on ESPN is always a bigger game.
2: And that the criticism of him for a lot of people is that he's too cautious at times.
0: Yeah, that's an interesting, weird stat. So since 2020, as Nuno said, 11 games, as Pat said, and four of them in one game, as Cam said. Javonte, you're slacking. You need to have a stat here with this. The Vegas East did a very good job.
3: He's thinking about
0: Jalen Duren.
3: Jalen Duren, yeah.
0: So am I. The qualifying offer. But anyway, so that is weird. That does not fit the trend of who the person and the player is relative to that kind of performance.
1: The assignment is simple tonight. Don't turn the ball over. If Jalen Hurts don't turn the ball over, there's no way the Chicago Bears can win this football game.
0: Canty's pick of the day on Sportsmanlike Moments. 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
15: Good thing there's Pepto-Bismol. At the first sign of upset stomach, don't guess. Reach for Pepto. Pepto-Bismol provides fast 5-in-1 stomach relief from nausea, heartburn, indigestion, upset stomach, and diarrhea. 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

0: Bears at home with quarterback number not one, not two, but three in Case Keenum, who hasn't played in a game since 2023. Yet still, got a feeling about tonight. So I'm going to take the Chicago Bears plus 3.5. Chicago Bears plus 3.5. Now, to be clear, I think the Eagles probably still win this game, but they have a nasty habit of playing with their food, as we saw in week one against the Commanders, where they won by only two. We saw against the Titans, they won by four. This will be close, and the Eagles will probably win, but I like the Bears as a home dog getting 3.5 points. So I'm taking the Chicago Bears plus 3.5 points. That is the pick of the day.
1: Survived a terrible, terrible moment in our history.
2: The most unsportsmanlike moment of the day.
3: That was terrible.
1: Was not a great look.
4: All right, we got a lot today, and it's going to be a busy 24 hours. You got Monday Night Football, as CC just mentioned. Of course, all the NBA media days are today. LeBron will speak as a Sixer in a Sixer uniform for the first time. Giannis will speak as a member of the Heat, which he has done in a You can't do that, Pat. That doesn't work that way. Come on, that's not right. Don't do that.
0: They're gonna have everything ready for the press conference this time?
4: Yes.
5: The link has already been prepared.
0: Everything is good to go?
4: Yeah, everybody's ready to go. Baseball playoffs start tomorrow.
5: Let's go.
4: Yankees Red Sox, which is just great that I think we have that in the first round.
5: Can't ask for anything more.
4: I think we do. I think it's great that we have it in the first round. Wild college football weekend. And you saw something between Oregon and USC that was ugly.
0: Scary.
4: Dante Moore gets hurt. The USC player kind of stands over him and celebrates. Thankfully, it seems like Moore is heading in the right direction in terms of health. Dylan Raiola comes off the bench and leads them to the win. And the USC team just suspended the defensive player. One of two suspensions. Dylan Stewart, also from South Carolina, got suspended, big-time defensive player. But after the game, Dan Lanning had this to say, Oregon head coach, as he kind of explained it to everybody in L.A. why he thought they should go to Oregon.
6: Three wins against these guys. I guess if you're interested in winning football games and you're from this area, you should go to Oregon. If you want to go to a Chris Brown concert, you should go here.
4: That's how he ended the press conference. He walked off. Come to death
0: row. Wow, that is very Suge Knight-esque.
4: Come to death row.
0: In L.A., I guess.
5: Well, he had reason to be fired up after that game.
4: Yes.
0: It was bad for him, though, when his quarterback got knocked out of the game, how USC acted.
5: That's what I'm saying.
0: That was poor for him.
5: He had reason to want to dunk on that in the presser.
0: Credit to Dylan Raiola being ready to step in that moment, because he absolutely went off. He was outstanding. Did not expect to see that from him. Mm-hmm. But, you know, when you stay ready, you ain't got to get ready. And clearly he stayed ready.
4: 19 to 25, 289, two touchdowns.
0: Yes.
4: Everybody kind of thought about him as maybe a little bit too cocky and like, oh, we're trying to be like Mahomes.
5: Yeah.
4: Voluntarily transfers to Oregon, knowing he's going to be a backup, doesn't redshirt, comes off the bench. There's a humility.
0: So he did Canales himself.
4: Dave Canales. Oh, with Bryce Young.
0: Yeah.
4: Yeah, but don't you have, I mean, he's got family that have been in the league, uncle, dad, whatever. But still, there's a
0: That's
4: level
0: essentially
4: of,
0: what he did, though.
4: Yeah, there's
0: he's
4: a level
0: like,
4: of
0: you know
4: humility
0: what? Instead,
4: you gotta
0: instead,
4: give him credit on.
0: Instead of being a starter, let me go sit on the bench and learn from a guy that's going to be a first-round pick.
4: Mm-hmm. Fascinating. That was one college football moment for unsportsmanlike moments of the day. The next one, P.J. Fleck is the coach of Minnesota. He beat Washington. It was a big win. They're celebrating afterwards. He sees one of his players. His player gives him a hug. He sees that he's bloody.
5: Oh, I hated this.
4: He takes his hand, wipes it on his bloody mouth, wipes the player's blood off, and wipes it on his own face.
7: There's a step you don't cross.
0: That's just unsanitary.
5: I did not like this at all.
0: I don't get it.
4: Unsanitary is the, like, yes, amongst a million other things.
5: That would be the very last thing I would ever think to do.
0: But if I'm the player, I don't know that I'm celebrating with him when he does that. I'm looking at him like, bro, are you okay?
7: This is one of the most disgusting things I've ever seen in a sporting event.
0: Very strange.
7: Disgusting.
8: Hold on, did we play? Because it looks like
5: we lost. Wait, show that graphic again.
4: You know what? My buddy Pat Chun, the AD of Washington, probably likes that we covered that Washington lost.
5: I thought the same thing. I was like, look at us.
4: Minnesota 27.
5: Losing the game in Minnesota.
4: One sportsmanlike 24. Put the W.
7: One sportsmanlike.
4: It's on the screen right now. The unsportsmanlike logo is in place of the Washington.

0: Yeah, coach, that's a little bit weird. You took it a little too far, coach.
1: Also, then he's hugging other players, and I'm like, oh, you got someone else's blood on you. Get away from me.
0: If you're that player, though, how do you respond to that? Like, I mean, are you flattered? I mean,
1: I'd be like,
0: the player smiled.
2: I'm transferring immediately.
0: Is that perfunctory? Like, why did he, like, to see your coach do something like that?
1: I'd be like, I guess you really love me?
0: Like, coach, I want you to ride for me, but that, man.
1: That was a choice.
0: Right?
3: Gross.
2: All right. Cam, on the weekend that Justin Verlander pitched his final game for the Detroit Tigers and in the end, in Major League Baseball, which one of the greatest moments you'll ever see in your life, when his daughter surprised him to take him out of the game, ran on the mound. His wife, Kate Upton, supermodel, was there as well.
1: With their other child.
2: And the daughter running out there. I mean, I don't know how you don't tear up on that one.
1: So
2: it was
1: emotional.
2: Unbelievable. And Justin Verlander is a first ballot Hall of Famer, but like, real dude. Because he clearly didn't know that, and he broke down immediately in that moment.
1: And also, he spoke post-game about that moment and got emotional again, saying that it takes sacrifice and discipline to be great at something, and that his daughter goes off to school and he's not there, and things like that, that he has sacrificed in order to have the career he's had. He hopes that it's worth it, and now he's looking forward to being able to be in there for his family in a different capacity. But that just illustrates why that moment was so special and emotional for him, because of everything he's given up with his family in order to be the player he's been.
2: There's a big three of pitchers in my mind, and maybe I'm missing someone, so maybe it's more of that era of Verlander, Scherzer, and Kershaw.
1: Bumgarner.
2: Yeah, he's a little bit before, but he was, I mean, God, he was unbelievable.
1: He was awesome.
2: So, fascinating stories about him. Yeah, he made up a fake name to be a bull
1: Mason
2: rider.
1: Mason Randolph
2: whatever.
1: Or something?
2: And he dated someone or married
3: Mason
2: someone.
3: Mason Rudolph.
2: Who's also named Madison Bumgarner.
1: Yeah, hold on.
2: Which is like the most random of names. Anyway, so Scherzer had a bit yesterday also.
1: Mason Saunders, excuse me, not Mason Rudolph.
2: And I'm pretty sure his a significant other at some point had the exact same name. I could be wrong about that, but I think I'm right. Scherzer did a bit yesterday with the Blue Jays where he was fighting coming out of the game as like, you know, because that's his thing. Like, I don't ever want to come out. And he was fighting, doing that. But Cam found a fascinating stat about Verlander as his career, Hall of Fame career, now comes to an end.
3: Yes, this was tweeted by either Codify or Codify Baseball. So Justin Verlander, his career started in, I believe, 05. And at some point this season, he faced rookie on the Pirates, Connor Griffin, who was born in 2006. He also, since his career started in 05, faced Julio Franco, who played from 1982 to 2007. Julio Franco was born in 1958.
1: Oh my God.
3: So he faced a player who was born in 06 and in 1958 over the course of his career.
0: Wow.
2: Nuno produced shows in both years.
3: Yes.
2: As a matter of fact, I would say that Julio Franco growing up was the most imitated batting stance by like my friends and I. Like the bat was upside down over his head. I don't know that there was a more imitated batting stance than Julio Franco.
3: Kevin Youkilis was a big one for our generation.
2: No, is that who am I thinking of?
4: Gary Sheffield.
2: Sheffield,
3: a big swinging bat.
2: Yeah. I would do Leyritz with the bat flip. I can do that. I can actually do that with a bat. What about Nomar?
0: Wouldn't you have to get a hit in order to do the flip?
2: I get a hit. Come on now. No, you're thinking of a bat flip, like flipping the bat. He spins, I'll show you after, he spins it in his hands. Nomar with all the batting gloves, where he goes back and forth and back and all the superstitions around that.
0: Mm-hmm.
2: I'm telling you, you guys obviously weren't that cool. I was imitating batting stances, girl.
3: Oh, I was doing that all the time.
2: Exactly.
3: In wiffle ball.
2: Thank you. I don't know if you heard, Lamar Jackson, the Ravens won. They played in Brazil. They beat the Cowboys. Here's what Lamar said about playing in Brazil.
5: Like I said, it was a great experience for us to be here. I've never been to Brazil before, and for us to have fans here and people be pulling up to the hotel, like going crazy, bro, that was like so amazing to me, man. Shout out to Brazil again.
3: They really love you.
5: I love them too, for sure, no doubt.
6: Thank you, Lamar. That's it.
5: Lamar dance? Yeah.
7: How? Bale
5: do Lamar?
7: Bale do Lamar?
5: Yes, sir. Bale do Lamar?
7: I love y'all, man.
2: You get the feeling that he has no idea how famous he is. Like, he's so, in a positive way, in his own... Everybody says, like, oh, he's not, like, dealing with everybody else. His mom's his agent. He's got his own life, all this kind of stuff. And I've seen him play since he's in high school. The fact that he may have that level of innocence still, is awesome. I know that's not what you're thinking, why he loves Brazil. I get it. But what I'm saying to you,
0: why does he love Brazil?
2: I just unplugged myself here.
0: I did not say that.
2: You didn't have to say anything.
0: Thinking that.
1: Thinking what? What are you guys referencing?
2: What? I unplugged myself, actually, here. That was true.
1: Beautiful terrain.
0: There were a lot of number 8 jerseys in that stadium yesterday, which is really, really cool. Mm-hmm. I'm saying, as far as exporting pro football games,
1: pretty good
0: one. NFL did pretty good with that one, their first one in Rio de Janeiro.
2: I don't think Jerry agrees with that. We are on a Tuesday. Golic's coming up next. We're on Sportsman Life presented by...
4: Ah, so close. 6:56. Good morning. Quack, quack. The Sedano and Cap Morning Show begins Monday. A reaction Monday. Time to react to a lot. USC, the Rams, the Raiders, Cappy's Chargers, and so much more. It's a Monday morning. Sedano, Cappy in studio. Gregory Arthur Bergman with Dodgers baseball. We got that brother, Kasim, in for producer Jorge, Carlos Isu in the back, and you. 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A Monday morning begins on the Sedano and Cap Morning Show, 4 minutes from right now.
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16: First and goal from the 3. Allen under center. Play clock down to 3. There's the snap. Handoff goes to Cook. Gets off a 10.

0: 2 seconds. Kyren and Devontae head out right. Three targets left, two of them tight end. From the 19-yard line in the right half, Matthew Stafford's 55th passing attempt of the night to the end zone for the win. Bobbled and picked. Hufanga for the second time at the goal line. And Denver rallies from down 16 to take out L.A.
1: Yeah, it's tough. You know what? But this is sports. You sign up for all of it. And love our group. Just came up short. Give the Broncos credit. They found a way to get it done. We'll look at ourselves and figure out how we can improve.
2: It's LA's most entertaining morning sports show.
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3: No. Giant Mexican, you know, horn section. 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
2: Bit Boy.
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3: Monstrous.
1: Beto, I don't want to eat that.
3: We did it, Dad. 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
3: So,
6: 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That's right. Of course we were.
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0: edition of the Sedano and Cap Morning Show on this September 28th, 2026. You heard it in the open. The Rams, well, a disaster last night on Sunday Night Football. The Chargers and the Bills. Second, third quarter was really a disaster. The Chargers and Bills. I know Cappy's happy. And Bergie and Cappy have to be happy.
1: Very happy.
2: About Wait, Kirk why Morrison. Is Cappy happy?
1: What do you mean, why is Cappy happy?
0: Because the Chargers
1: happy?
0: Blew it against the Bills.
2: No, but you were going to say, right, yes, but then you said Bergie and Cappy.
1: Well, right, you know, like, you Raider
0: know,
1: fans.
0: You know Cappy's going to join in. We
2: right.
0: can't
2: no,
0: stop it.
2: Yes, no.
1: Raider
2: you are
1: fans.
2: Not allowed. Bergman has told you you are not allowed to revel in the Raiders. Well, as a matter of fact, if anything, I picked the Raiders this week.
1: That didn't take long. Oh, my God. I'm honorary Raider.
2: You
1: no, got to understand something. Bergie, this goes way beyond you, brother. When JT the Brick, first reference, has already...
2: You got a Bergie sign.
1: Has
2: you got
1: already,
2: a Bergie sign to start the show.
1: He's given me honorary status, brother.
3: No, stop.
1: Yes.
3: He gets no say in anything that happens within
1: more,
3: this
1: you have,
3: show.
1: You have
3: Absolutely
1: no vote.
3: Not.
1: No, no, no. There's the
3: he
1: nation.
3: He has no vote.
1: No, no.
3: In this situation, he has zero vote.
1: Nah, you're wrong, man. He
3: Sedano,
1: is the leader of...
3: Help me out here.
1: No, you can't ask
3: no,
1: for him.
3: No, I can.
1: No,
3: I can.
1: This guy...
3: We're,
1: this is the Raider
3: hater. Our show
1: hater.
3: Is a unit.
1: This
3: our
1: is the Raider
3: show
1: hater.
3: Is a unit.
1: Nah.
3: What happens on our show is
2: a unit. You literally threw all your Raider stuff in the garbage.
1: Not all of it.
4: But it is what it is.
1: I still got the big Cappy hat.
0: And Oregon ran USC off the field, and UCLA
2: oh, I
0: destroyed
2: get that
0: Maryland.
2: Too. Let me tell you something. There were so many things, but there were two things in particular, three things in particular in that game that were just unreal. Like the type of stuff that you sit there and you say to yourself, how does something like that happen?
1: What are those three things? Let me hear those three things.
2: Well, number one, the play on Dante Moore.
1: Which was, you know, classless, of course.
2: Dirty, no question about it.
3: Mm-hmm. And then how excited he got after.
1: See, that's just it. Like, if you hit a guy, like, you're an aggressive player, and you hit a guy, and you're penalized for the hit, it happens. It does happen.
2: Of course. Okay? It's football. It's a violent sport.
1: Right. And it can be dirty, and it can happen. But when you celebrate it, and you create a potential melee on the field thereafter.
2: Correct.
1: Then it goes from dirty to classless.
2: Right. So real quick, because I do want to get to the Rams. But the second thing, the 3rd-and-15 penalty.
1: Mm-hmm. Terrible.
2: I mean, you're off the field at that point. It's a tie ball game.
1: Right.
2: Like, how does that happen? You know what I mean? Like, it's the lack of discipline there by the player.
1: That's it.
2: Okay.
1: Discipline. Lack of discipline.
2: In a moment that turns the game, literally turned the game.
1: Yep.
2: Like that, from that moment on, it was funny. I was driving from Charlottesville to Dulles, and I had Noah Eagle in the NBC broadcast on Peacock on, and I'm listening and to Todd Blackledge and him, and when he said that, I'm like, I looked at my buddy who was driving with us to the airport, and I said, oh, game's over.
1: Yep.
2: Like, that's it. And even though there was like 8 minutes left in the game,
1: yeah.
2: I'm like, the game is over. That's the play that turns the game. Mm-hmm. And then a few minutes later, when they're down 7, Lincoln Riley, still plenty of time, like 7 minutes to go,
1: Going
2: goes
1: for it. Yeah, fourth
2: and
1: down.
2: I'm like, what are you doing?
1: Yeah.
2: Like, those three plays to me were the reason they lost
1: the game. Well, listen, here's the thing. We'll talk a lot of USC today. And Sean Cody's going to come on today. Sue is going to come on today.
2: And by the way, the pushback I know that I'll get on that is, well, what are you talking about? The backup quarterback came in. And I'm like, that has nothing to do with it. You galvanized the team that I thought was teetering on the ropes as a unit. You know what I'm saying? Because of the way their season had started. You then galvanized them because of the way that hit went down.
1: Yeah, look, here's the thing. You said the phrase, lack of discipline. That is on the coaching staff.
2: Mm-hmm.
1: Look, dirty play on the player.
2: Yeah, that's on the player.
1: Okay, a headbutt to a quarterback on 3rd-and-15, that is on the player, but it intimates to me that there is a complete lack of discipline on the whole team. And so, listen, Lincoln Riley today is under major, major fire.
2: Oh, no question.
1: And listen, if you lose a game, it happens. You're playing against a team that, previous to losing at Oklahoma State, that was unranked. They were ranked higher than you. Everybody expected
2: they were
1: Oregon
2: a top
1: to be
2: five
1: better.
2: Team.
1: Right.
2: Yeah.
1: So you lost to what 2 weeks ago was considered to be a better team. You can lose a game, but you can't lose a game that looks like that because your team looks A, undisciplined, and B, is an ugly representation of the program and therefore of the brand of the school. That is on the head coach.
0: Sean Correct. Cody coming up at 7:30. Sue Kravitz at 8:25.
2: Right, so let's get to the Rams debacle now.
1: Thank you.
2: So things were cooking. Things were looking good. I was there. I was at a bowling alley watching this thing. I'm like, oh, we are cruising, right? Then all of a sudden, halftime hits. I'm like, all right, let's go home. And then the third quarter happens. And look, the third quarter, the Broncos were a good team. They were the AFC title game, for God's sake. So, like, I didn't expect them not to come back and be in the game. But to me, okay, when we look at that game, all right, first of all, I'm not going to be the guy that just blames the officials, but I thought the officials were terrible in this game at the end of that game.
1: They were. It's not the reason the Rams lost, but they were terrible.
2: It's not the reason they lost. If we're going to look at, if there is one moment that sticks out more than the others, it's Matthew Stafford's pick six. Like, you are, Collinsworth nailed it. You are a 38-year-old veteran who's won a Super Bowl and is a reigning MVP. That is a play you made in Detroit when you were in the league for 2 years.
1: Yeah.
2: You know what I'm saying? Like,
1: yeah.
2: That is not a play that you should be making at this stage of your career.
1: Collinsworth called him smart and talented. He goes, a guy who's that smart and that talented should never make that throw.
2: Correct.
1: And you make those throws in Detroit when you're desperate, when you are losing game after game right. after game.
2: You just had Devontae Adams have this monster catch and run, mm-hmm. okay? You have swung the momentum in your way again, and then you have that happen. So that, to me, above all, sticks out. I actually felt like Chris Wallace, who struggled early in the game, was much better. Josh. Chris Wallace is the news guy.
1: I was thinking Marcellus Wallace, but that was a different Wallace.
2: Yes. He was, I thought, really good late in the game. And I thought that pass interference play. Now, we were texting about this in real time, mm-hmm. okay? When he got that pass interference that basically gave the Broncos new life yep. on that drive,
1: yep.
2: It was offensive pass interference. Not only did I say this in our text in real time, Collinsworth then said it, and then the rules analyst came on and said it. And I'm thinking to myself, how do you blow that call when everyone in the world can see that the receiver is grabbing his shoulder
1: right,
2: pad?
1: Right.
2: That is not pass interference.
1: No, the receiver had his right hand on Wallace's shoulder pad.
2: Right shoulder, right him. Across his body. It made it even easier because it's across his body. To see.
1: Yeah, and by the way, it was a spectacular interception mm-hmm. that will go untold.
2: Despite all of that, right.
1: Because he's
2: right.
1: being interfered with, and somehow the ball makes it through past the receiver and into the defensive back's hands. Look, it was a terrible call. The referees were awful last night. There was all

0: also that Higbee catch on the sideline that they ruled incomplete.
1: Right, that it was a toe tap, and they had to go back and look at it.
0: But I'll just say this. Everybody can blame referees all they want, okay? And there were some bad calls in the game. But if you go back and you look at the last touchdown drive by Denver, in that drive, there's a 39-yard pass completion,
1: yeah,
0: and the next play is a 21-yard pass completion. That is 60 yards on two plays, to which I would ask this question. A, where's the pressure on the quarterback? And B, where is the secondary? Because the quarterback, Bo Nix, had all day long by himself to make plays, yeah, and there was nobody near the receivers.
1: On the big play, on the chunk play that was nearly 40 yards, Trent McDuffie was supposed to pass him on to Cam Curl. Cam Curl did not pick him up. And then that there's your miscue. Cam Curl and McDuffie were ended up two players on one receiver, but because they were playing zone, the safety needs to then pick up the receiver crossing in that situation. McDuffie has to pass him along. He guides him to the safety, then the safety picks him up and goes the other way with him. And Cam Curl screwed that up. At least it looked that way to me.
0: Yeah, well, listen, here's the end result. 39-yard pass completion, nobody around the receiver. 21-yard pass completion on the next play.
1: Well, that one was an underneath pass that they were just playing deep. That they were playing a shell there. But the one to the Cam Curl McDuffie miscommunication was the monster one.
0: But here's my point: that you had taken the lead in the game. You had
1: correct.
0: You'd thrown a pick six.
1: Yeah.
0: You immediately came back and scored, took the lead in the game.
1: Yeah.
0: Now it's on your defense.
1: Yeah.
0: And look, we can all sit here and talk about Myles Garrett is not available. Okay, and I made this point a couple weeks ago. When Myles Garrett is not available, if they never made the trade, Jared Verse is on the field. You've not only lost Jared Verse, but you don't even have the guy that you traded for who's supposed to be better. Mm. So, and listen, even Aaron Donald, I don't know if it's a pitch count or what the situation
1: is. He's got to be on a pitch count.
0: You're late in that game, and you're in critical situations down around the goal line, and Aaron Donald's on the sideline, which I was surprised by. So I still must say that as much as we thought this defense was going to be fixed from a roster perspective because they went out and got two DBs, of course, one of the kids that they got from Kansas City last night, he got hurt.
1: Yeah.
0: Who knows how long he might be out for. But again, we haven't seen Myles Garrett. So while I'm pretty unhappy about the way this Rams team lost this game last night, when you have a 16-0 lead on the road, you're supposed to wrap that thing up. Because Denver looked pathetic in the first half.
1: But they're a good team, and they're going to...
0: They are good, and defensively, yeah, they're very good.
1: They're one of the best teams, right, defensively.
0: But but as much as they're 1-2, the Rams right now, I can't say I'm panicking about the Rams at all.
1: Absolutely not.
0: Even with San Francisco being 3-0.
1: Yeah, I know.
0: Because San Francisco can't keep anybody healthy. So I don't know how much longer they can sustain this.
1: Correct. I feel exactly the same way. I think all these things are correctable or fixable when people get healthy. But yeah, look, ultimately, they lost to a good team on the road. They should have won the game. But
0: absolutely,
1: it's funny, when I was watching Get Up this morning, they called it the flag fiasco. Now, that was the headline, right? Mm-hmm. But the analysts did not give Stafford a pass like Collinsworth didn't. But that flag on Wallace that's indefensible. Like, how everyone in the world can see that it's offensive PI, and you're calling defensive PI in that place that sustains a drive, was killer. It was just killer.
0: It was, George, but I'm just going to tell you this again, over and over again. It's not that play that loses the game.
1: Oh, no,
0: I think we agree
1: not.
0: On that.
1: Of course not.
0: Here's another thing that really bothers me.
1: But the timing of that play
0: makes
1: it infinitely more difficult to win that game if you're the Rams.
0: Agreed. But let me just say one other thing. You know, if I were going to go back and watch this film today, if I were Sean McVay,
1: breaking it down.
0: And if I were Chris
1: Shula, are you in the dark room?
0: Yes.
1: Do you have the clicker?
0: Very dark. I want control of that clicker. Absolutely.
1: Okay.
0: I want to be able to go back and forth.
1: Right.
0: But if I'm Sean McVay and I'm Chris Shula, one of the things that really bothers me about this game is that you gave up two-point conversions. Mm-hmm. Think about that. Yeah. Remember last year when the Rams lost, I want to say it was week 14 against Seattle in Seattle, and they gave up a couple of two-point conversions in that game. One was fluky when Charbonnet picked up the ball and walked it in. Everybody thought the play was dead. It was fluky, but they gave up two-point conversions. How can you

0: give up two-point conversions? Because I don't know what the league average is on two-point conversions, but it's not 100, and it's probably less than 50. And you gave up two-point conversions in this game. And by the way, one of them, you guys go back and watch this if you don't know what I'm talking about. The first two-point conversion was one of the most brilliant, insane, ridiculous throws and catches you will ever see. But because it happens so quickly, and then you got to go to commercial break, and then you got to go to kickoff, and then you got to go to the next possession, it went completely unnoticed. Just go back and watch the first two-point conversion, one of the sickest, craziest throws and catches you'll ever see in the corner of the end zone. Amazing. Really brutal. Just how could you give up two-point conversions? Anyway, I'll keep rolling.
1: Little karma for Sean Payton, that PI. If you remember the NFC Championship game against the Saints. 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You know what you could have done in these 16 minutes? 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
0: Thank you, sir. So Rams lose. USC loses in embarrassing fashion and has the USC community up in arms, obviously. But here's some good news for you. Raiders! How about our Raiders?
2: Oh. I just don't like the hour part. Like, do the Raider thing. Do, like, you know, congratulations.
3: Yeah, they're
2: Raider.
3: Not yours.
2: I don't like the hour.
0: That's right
2: the
0: now
2: only,
0: they
2: that's
0: are.
2: That's the only part.
0: Right now they're mine.
2: No, that's they're the not problem. Yours. That's the problem. You can't be.
3: They're not
2: sometimes
3: yours.
2: Sometimes there are. Sometimes they're not.
0: Well, they weren't at one point yesterday, and then they became again right. at a later point
2: yeah.
0: yesterday.
2: See, that's the problem. That's where you.
0: But you got to give it up to the Raiders.
2: I'm so excited about right. the Raiders.
0: You got to
3: no,
0: give
3: they
0: it up.
3: Played great.
0: But for this reason. Because not only did they go get a new coach and guy walks in with energy and a new Super Bowl ring as a coordinator, and you get yourself a legitimate veteran quarterback that can give the young kid opportunity to learn, what the Raiders did an outstanding job of organizationally this past offseason is going and getting defensive help and getting guys who played in the SEC, who played for national championships at Georgia, who played together in college. I mean, they went out and they didn't just go, I'll take this guy and this guy and this guy because, you know, they have good numbers. They actually went out and said, what kinds of guys? Where did they play college ball? Who were they with? What did they accomplish? And when you play at that highest level of college football and now all of a sudden you get championship caliber players in your locker room, you see the performance late in games. And the Raiders defense, through interceptions, through creating fumbles, through recovering fumbles, sacking quarterbacks. The Raiders' defense was what won that game yesterday, and it was impressive.
2: What they normally do in those situations are completely fall apart.
3: No. When they was 27-16, yeah. That's where the last year's Raiders team would have folded the tent.
2: Oh, sure. They would have lost that game 42-16 after yeah. all of that. Right. It would have gone completely the other way, but the defense yeah. stepped up when they really
3: well,
2: absolutely
3: even
2: need Max
3: after,
2: Crosby got to
3: let
2: the
3: me
2: backfield.
3: Tell you something. When they had the interception that they fumbled, oh. I was like, oh no.
0: Yeah.
3: I was like, here it goes. He's not going to be able to recover. And it still falls in the lap of one of their players. I was like, oh wow, they may actually win this game.
0: Even the Crosby fumble recovery where he tried to scoop it and score.
3: Yeah, right.
0: And he
3: that was a disaster
0: almost,
3: too.
0: And then thank goodness he not only recovered it, but stayed in yeah. bounds
2: right.
0: when he
2: yeah.
0: recovered it.
2: But also, can we give some credit to Kirk Cousins for what he is doing too?
0: Thank you.
2: He has 9 touchdown passes on the season, tied for the most in the league with Brock Purdy. Like, the guy has just come in and just thrown touchdown passes and made this offense look dynamic.
0: Like professional.
2: Like, they're competent. It's a competent football right. team, which is always what I wanted for them.
0: And everybody who knocked Kirk Cousins before this season started, you don't know Kirk Cousins. I mean, look, yes, it's true. He's put up Hall of Fame statistics, but he's never really won anything. That's exactly what we used to say about Matthew Stafford before he got to the Rams.
3: Right, but he's not Matthew Stafford.
0: You know, he's not Matthew Stafford, but he's
3: first of all, he arrives here at 38 years old. He's not. Matthew Stafford has now been here for what, 6 years, five years?
1: But Cap, you are really slapping it on Vic today, aren't you? About
0: yeah,
1: these Raiders.
0: I love
1: this
0: the
1: is
0: Raiders.
1: Ridiculous.
0: I'm a Raider fan.
1: You're
0: and I'm a Kirk Cousins
1: back.
0: Fan. And I'm a Cousins fan, too. And I was a Cousins fan pre-Raider. Cousins.
2: Oh, I was Cousins because I watched quarterback.
0: Right. That's exactly right. Right. But it's kind of like I had this one friend of mine who would always say,
3: by the way,
0: like,
3: hold on a second. No, wait. Hold on. Don't get off the hook here.
0: Oh, I'm getting off the hook. Hold on.
3: You ridiculed anyone who said Brock Bowers is the best tight end in football. Brock Bowers was a huge difference maker in that game yesterday. A big reason why Kirk Cousins had the success he had.
0: He was targeted 13 times. He had 10 receptions. He scored his first touchdown. And Brock Bowers may turn out to be the best tight end in football. But you got to be available.
3: He's the best tight end in football when he's available. And he was available yesterday, and you see why.
0: Yep. Well, listen, the Raiders, that is a monster win. But
3: if you were such a Raiders fan, you'd know that.
0: Know what?
3: That Brock Bowers is the best tight end in football.
0: Yeah, I'm objective enough to say, you know what? I don't have to just throw out these phrases. He's the best in football.
3: He is.
0: He's the best football coach in college. You know, I don't have to listen. I'm a homer. Make no mistake. I am a homer, but I can also be objectively homerish, if you will. And I'll just say this: Kirk Cousins is a legitimate professional. Mm-hmm. Starting quarterback, even at his age, and he is not only leading the Raiders, but he is teaching Fernando Mendoza at the same time. And the best part about the Raiders being 3-0 is
2: the Chargers are 0-3.
0: Yes, yes, Bergie, you feel me?
2: I love it so much.
3: Let me ask you this:
0: go ahead.
3: The Raiders next 6 games.
0: Yep. Let me hear.
2: Tough.
3: Chiefs at Patriots, Bills, Rams, Jets, who have life. They are not a pushover. And the Niners.
0: Brutal schedule.
1: It might beat the Rams the way things are going.
2: But look at the Patriots, too.
0: Terrible.
2: They do not look
3: They
2: great.
3: Look no. terrible, but terrible. They're gonna figure it out. They're not going to be this terrible, I think, the whole year. What's their record after those 6
0: give
3: games?
0: Give me
3: they're
0: it one more time.
3: 3-0 now.
0: Give me their play. One go game by game. One more time.
3: Chiefs, Patriots.
0: All right, so
3: Bills,
0: lose
3: Rams,
0: to the Chiefs.
2: Beat the Patriots.
0: Beat the Patriots.
3: Bills, Rams.
0: Bills, where's that game?
3: Who cares?
0: No.
2: The Bills will probably win
0: that game. Yeah, Bills will probably win that game. Because Bills will probably be down Rams. Big, and then they'll come
2: Rams,
0: back late.
2: Rams at home.
3: They're not beating the Rams.
2: I'm not giving that one away just yet.
0: No, I don't think they'll beat the Rams.
3: Yeah.
0: Keep going.
3: Okay.
0: What was the next one?
3: Jets, Niners.
0: Jets win. Niners probably. Well, the Niners, right now, you would say loss. But the Niners are so beat up, particularly in their wide
3: five
0: receiving
3: and four,
0: core.
3: By the time they get through that schedule.
0: Okay.
2: And you're telling me that through 9 games, they have the winning record?
0: That's pretty good.
3: That's good.
0: Right. What are you talking about here? At that point, the Chargers will be 2-7. So
2: they might not even be 2-7. They might be 0-9 at that point.
0: That would be wonderful.
2: Oh, that would be terrific.
0: Be beautiful. Oh, that would make me so happy. Mm-hmm.
2: I mean, who are they going to beat? Go look at the Chargers schedule at that point.
0: Yeah.
2: They're the only team that they even have a chance against, it seems like, is the Texans.
0: Hey, by the way, the Rams schedule.
2: Not easy.
0: If we just saw the Rams lose on the road at Denver with a 16-0 lead, I ask you guys this question. We'll all watch what happens tonight, Philadelphia and Chicago. But how do we think that the Rams are going to go to Philadelphia next week where they've had no success, regular season or postseason?
3: Philly has not been great to start the season.
0: Well, let's see what they look like tonight. But by the way, the Rams haven't been great either.
3: They're playing against Case Keenum, aren't they?
0: Case Keenum is expected to be the starting quarterback tonight because he's now, you know, he's the third guy, obviously.
3: When was the last time Case Keenum took a snap?
0: Let's see. He left Minnesota.
1: It's amazing he's still getting paid. How incredible is that?
0: It's an incredible career.
3: That's the best job in the world.
1: It is.
0: An amazing career. Right. But Case Keenum, the pass that he threw.
2: He played 2 games with the Texans in 23.
0: Okay. What year was the miracle in Minneapolis?
3: December 24th, 2023.
0: Wow, 2023.
3: Almost 3 years since he took a snap.
0: Wow. Would you rather have him or Tyson Bagent?
3: At least Tyson Bagent has played some.
0: Yeah, but Tyson Bagent.
3: He's not going to be able to play.
0: No, he's concussion. But undrafted free agent from tiny little school who's not really had any success in a very short career.
3: But at least he's actually played recently.
0: I would rather have Case Keenum.
1: By the way, on the road to the Eagles, then home to host Buffalo on Monday night.
0: Yeah, brutal. This Rams schedule.
1: Yeah.
0: I mean, the Rams could find themselves 1-4.
1: Easily.
0: I mean, I said this.
3: Oh, we're back to the Rams are 1-4.
0: Well, I'm saying they could be. Way you're saying that the Raiders will be 5-4 because their schedule is so hard.
3: 5-4. That's realistic.
0: The Rams schedule is really tough.
2: Look, man,
3: tough, but the Rams are really good.
0: Are the Raiders.
2: If the Rams
3: the jury's still out.
0: Come on. The Raiders are really good.
3: They're playing good ball, but the jury's out. You're going to call them good?
0: Hey, listen, I don't know that the Rams are good right now.
3: Stop.
0: I mean, I expect them to be good, but I'll tell you right now, it wouldn't surprise me.
3: By the way, I love that Berge gave you the stop sign in our chat yesterday.
0: Berge?
2: Because everything's going, man. You're doing it to annoy me. That's the only thing. You're doing it to annoy me.
3: No, he's not.
0: No, I'm not.
3: He's not. He's just being him.
0: Yeah. I have lots of... My fandom changes day by day.
3: Yeah,
0: play by play.
2: So that's... Just don't say our.
0: Our.
2: Like, root for the Raiders. Good. Just don't say our.
0: Well, when I say our, maybe I'm not talking about you and me.
1: Who's the best defensive coordinator in the city? Gary Patterson or Chris Shula?
0: Ooh, good question. Because they're terrible.
1: Oh, my God.
0: And I love Chris Shula. I love Chris Shula, but Gary Patterson. And by the way, that's on Lincoln Riley.
1: Yeah.
0: That's who you went out and hired? A guy who has been out of coaching for 4 years? That's who you went out and hired?
1: Gary Patterson needs some Werther's Original on the sideline.
0: Man, oh, man.
1: All right, Sean Cody. We'll do Dodgers at 7:45 with Berge. Sean Cody, Whittier's own USC legend. Part of the broadcast team on Saturday night for USC. He will join us in just a few moments.
3: Don't forget Pie Trap Pizza.
1: And Pie Trap Pizza. And that's not a euphemism. That's real. That's his pizza shop, Jack.
3: Yeah, that place is delicious. We haven't
0: been there in a long time.
1: Cappy, tell us about the wellness company.
0: I would love to. Hey, look, if you're sick this morning because you're a Rams fan and you're pissed, you're sick this morning. There's like three or four of you that are Charger fans and you're humiliated. 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
1: 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Cappy, on this day in 1972, Motown Records released the Temptations version of Papa Was a Rolling Stone.
0: Ooh.
1: You remember this song, right?
0: It's a classic.
1: Oh, yeah.
0: Mm-hmm.
1: Intro's really long, so I didn't cue up the hook. And that's on me, but I'm going to pop this in. Oh, no, still playing the intro.
0: Wow.

0: What an unbelievable weekend of college football, stories, NFL football, baseball. Oh, what a weekend we've just had.
1: And now, on the Hard Rock Casino Tahoe Hotline, you heard a part of the coverage. USC Oregon, he's alongside Pete Arbogast. How do you do? The one and only USC Trojan legend, friend of the show, owner of Pie Trap Pizza, Whittier's own Sean Cody, joins us now on the Sedano and Cap Morning Show. Good morning, Sean.
2: Good morning, guys. Been far too long to talk to you guys, but I'm sure you got a lot of knowledge you want to gain from me after a tough Trojan loss.
0: You know we do.
3: Not only that. We also need to talk about your Pie Trap Pizza joint because we haven't been there in a long, long time, and I feel like we need to go back.
0: Right, and I want one of those meatballs on my pie. I
2: mean, some terrific news, guys, for you. We'll be opening up a second location in Claremont, California, so more opportunities for a Pie Trap pizza.
3: Okay.
0: Beautiful.
3: Well, the original, for those that need to know, in Covina, okay? Mm-hmm. So make sure you get the Pie Trap pizza. Literally, Cappy and I devoured multiple pizzas while we were there the last time.
0: I would do it again this morning.
3: Yes. All right, so let's talk about this game. I guess the way it unfolded at the end, right? You know, people want to talk about the dirty hit or whatever, you know, the targeting. That aside, I want to talk about the end of the game. Third and 15... You have a personal foul or whatever, a late hit on the quarterback. To me, inexcusable, but just kind of the way that whole thing unfolded, basically from that point on at about the 7-8 minute mark, how did you feel about the way that thing ended up finishing?
2: Yeah, it feels a lot of the similar stuff that's happened to the Trojans in the Lincoln Riley era, really, if you're honest. You look at a play where you're in the fourth quarter, you're in a tight game with a big team. It's happened a bunch of times with Lincoln. We're here in the fourth quarter trying to win these games, and we just can't find that big play, whether it's, you know, like you mentioned, the third and 15, and you have one of your leaders on defense, you know, make a bad penalty. Was it a penalty? Was it not? You know, that's by the book. I think that's a penalty. So you just can't make that kind of error. It continues to drive. Oregon scores. You get an opportunity to come back, and you decide to go for it on fourth down. Now, I'm not mad at it. You want to go after it, but you got to pick up these kind of big plays. These are the kind of big plays you need to win in games against Oregon. So if you dial it up, let's go get it. So just not able to do anything right there. Oregon turns around, goes for it on fourth down, picks it up, kind of seals the game right there, guys. So, yeah, that was kind of really the crucial breaking point in that game where, you know, it's all tied up at 27, and the Trojans just can't find those big plays and those big moments to win against these big teams.
0: Yeah, and Sean, look, here's the thing. You know, Sedano says it. Like, everybody's going to focus in on the dirty hit and the aftermath celebration. We'll get to it. But to me, the bigger headline is that when you lose your starting quarterback, who many people think is a surefire first-round pick, and you bring in a backup quarterback. Now, look, this is not just some standard off-the-street high school quarterback. This is a kid that's played for 2 years at Nebraska and has had some success at Nebraska. But when you put a kid into that sort of a pressure cooker situation, not only did Oregon go on the road, not only did Oregon beat USC, who was 10 places higher in the rankings, they did it ultimately with their backup quarterback. That's a big problem, that a backup quarterback can go into a game like this and beat up on this defense the way Oregon's offense did. What do you think?
2: Yeah, no question. You know, you have a backup quarterback, and all, you know, credit to Arreola. He's a fantastic quarterback. We saw him in Nebraska. He transfers over. But he's ultimately the backup. And when you're the backup quarterback, you're not getting those reps with the ones usually. So it's credit to him for being in, for being ready and ready to go in that spotlight. But for the Trojans, you know, the Oregon Ducks have just kind of owned this series the last, you know, 10 to 15 years. It's been all Oregon, and you get an opportunity here. You bring him into your house. They don't know how good they are yet. You know, they lose to Oklahoma State, and they're coming to your place. They lose their quarterback, like you say, and looks like the, you know, probably the best opportunity in a while for the Trojans to get this done, and just not able to win a

0: big one, guys. So yeah, that's there's a lot of things that, you know, the Trojans are definitely licking their wounds this weekend because a giant opportunity to beat a team that's kind of owned them in the last few years, but just not able to do it with a lot of circumstances that gave them some advantages.
1: Well, listen, and Sean Cody, USC legend, joining us here, of course, part of the broadcast each and every Saturday right here on 710 ESPN. So where do you go from here, man? The schedule doesn't get easier. It doesn't let up very much.
0: Look, it's a tough loss, and it hurts. You know, that was the one you had circled all offseason. I think a lot of stuff was riding on that. You think about, you know, recruiting, and you think about, you know, just the tone of the offseason was like, it's time to go. And that's really the first big trial test the Trojans had this year, kind of some, you know, some easy games to set up the season to get ready for this one, and you let it go. But, I mean, like you said, this is a six-game stretch we've looked at since the beginning of the season, where they got to play Ohio State, they got to go to Penn State, and they got to play Indiana on the road. So there's a stretch here with the Trojans. You know, this season can go a lot of different ways here.
2: Right.
0: You can turn this thing around and try to get this thing back on track, or this thing can go off the rails quick.
2: So, right.
0: There's no time to be sad about this thing. There's no time to, you know, sulk in it, because you got to get ready for a Washington team that's coming in that's tested. And then I mentioned those teams that's coming up. So there's a lot on the line still here, a lot for the Trojans to play for still. Just got to get back up and get after it.
2: But, Sean, you didn't even mention Wisconsin, a game that they'll be on the road back-to-back weeks at Penn State, at Wisconsin. Wisconsin beat Penn State this past weekend. Let me ask you this, because you just made a great point. A coach can either take his team and turn it around and say, hey, guys, it's one loss. I know a lot of things happened. I know we look bad nationally, but we can turn this thing around. Or a team can fall apart and a team can spiral downward. I guess my question to you would be, do you have the confidence that Lincoln Riley has, I'll say, the ear of his team to truly be able to turn it around, given the circumstances?
0: Yeah. I think we're going to find out here. This is, like I mentioned, this is, you know, the fifth year of the Lincoln Riley era, and the expectations this year are huge. They've talked about playoffs. They talked about the time is now, and so they set the bar themselves. They've kind of eliminated all the excuses for the last 4 years, why this happened or why that happened. We have a new training facility now. Now we have a number one recruiting class. You know, we're getting the defensive offensive line are the most depth they've ever had at those positions. So the excuses have kind of been eliminated for this whole thing. And now it's time to produce. And you lose your big first one. And I said, the season's not over. You got some opportunities here, but you got to get this thing back on track. You look at Oregon and what they did. They don't look good. They stumble out of the gate. Like Boise State don't look great. Lose against Oklahoma State at their place. They got this. You know, they knew they circled this one. They got to turn our things around. So hopefully they got things headed in the right direction. The Trojans got to do something similar. They had a tough loss here. They were in that one to the fourth quarter. Couldn't find some big plays. You got to find a way to motivate your team and say, hey, that one's behind us. Let's see what's in front of us. We got a lot of big games coming up to make some ground, and you got those things in front of you. So yeah, some big ones coming up, and definitely Lincoln Riley has to find a way to get this team, and that's what, you know, he's talked about all off season is getting these guys ready for this stretch of games.
1: Sean, real quick before we let you go, defensively, I mean, you're a defensive guy. How much of this is personnel? How much of this is the scheme and the coaching staff?
0: It's all encompassing. You get a new coordinator. They need time to figure out what they've had. Gary Patterson's obviously has done it at the college football level, Hall of Famer. But what does he know what he has exactly? I think it's been tough in the secondary, finding matchup problems. You saw a lot of guys open in that secondary, tight ends running free for Oregon. So definitely some communication, I think, errors in the secondary. And then the pass rush for me has got to just get a lot better. I thought the run game defense looked pretty good for the most part. Explosive plays have been an issue. You get that big explosive play at the start of the game. You get a big explosive play coming out of halftime in the screen. You can't give up those and play good defense. And then third down, guys. You work so hard on first and second down to you know, really get to that third down, set them up in third and long. And far too many times on Saturday night, you get a big play from Raiola. You get a penalty, and you give them these first downs, and those are just backbreakers for defense. You can't get off the field. It feels like the whole place is against you, and so you got to get up on third down, and you got to find, I think, a much better pass rush, a consistent pass rush to get to that quarterback.
2: Yeah, it's just crazy what's going on. I mean, listen, they played these four first games, and not one of them provided a real test. And then you looked at the Rutgers game, and you went, whoa, they gave up 35 points to Rutgers. If they're going to do that against Rutgers, what might happen against Oregon? And obviously we saw, and again, Oregon with the backup quarterback. Sean, any comment or what your thoughts were on what happened on the dirty play and the aftermath of the hit?
0: Yeah, I mean, a really unfortunate play. You know, it really kind of turned that game in its head for a while. It felt super awkward in the Coliseum. Obviously, I didn't think it was a dirty play. I think Desmond Stevens was getting after it, a quarterback, and Dante Moore, you know, he's coming in, he's trying to make a play. So two guys trying to make a play. Was it targeting? I believe it's targeting. You know, that's kind of the definition of it here. You hit his head, and it hits the floor of the turf there as he's running around kind of defenseless, giving himself up. So I obviously believe that's targeting. I don't think it's dirty. It's the resulting actions, I think, from Desmond Stevens that were the concerning part. He gets up and, you know, there's some celebratory. I can see in the moment you're fired up, you think you made a play, you don't really know what's going on with that player. But once you know how Dante Moore is on the field there, you see the whole training staff there, you got to have somebody, I think, an adult in the room, a coaching staff, should have grabbed Desmond Stevens at that point and said, hey, knock it off. This is an issue here. We have a player on the field who is hurt, and we need to, you know, be concerned with him, because ultimately you're a football player out there. You know, injuries are going to happen, but you guys are all warriors out there, and you're fighting, for the same thing. So it's obviously a tough end, and my heart goes out to Dante Moore and what he had to go through. But I think what the Trojans did in suspending Desmond Stevens and showing, you know, that's not kind of the stuff that Trojans stand for is a good statement. And then the statement that Desmond Stevens apologizing and hopefully reaching out to Dante Moore kind of fulfill the issue. But like I said, just a bad play all in general, and you don't want to kind of see that in college football.
1: Sean Cody, USC legend, of course, on every broadcast on the Saturday afternoon or evening broadcasts here on 710 ESPN for Trojans football. Pie Trap Pizza in Covina. Where's the new location again? Claremont?
0: Claremont. Yeah, we're going to Claremont in the Village, guys. Going to have some fun out there. But as always, thank you guys for supporting. It's been every time we have someone come in and said, oh, yeah, we heard you guys on ESPN. We come to try the pizza. So always appreciate your guys' support.
2: Right on, man. Brother. Glad to hear that. Get appreciate that meatball you. Pie.
1: Yeah.
2: Those meatballs all over it. He got those homemade meatballs. They're great.
3: Sean Cody on delicious. The Hard Rock Casino Tejon Hotline this morning. Coming up in 3 minutes. Bergie's going to talk Dodgers baseball as we get ready.
4: The Dodgers.
3: MLB playoffs.
4: The Dodgers.
1: Sitting around waiting for, the Braves and the Phillies.
3: We'll do that. But Cappy, tell us about our friends at Sellers Advantage.
2: How many television commercials did you guys see yesterday with Damon Lines? Because if you're watching football, then you're seeing these Sellers Advantage TV commercials. You're hearing about them on radio with us, obviously, and you're seeing billboards all over LA. In fact, I really believe that Damon and Sellers Advantage are trying to beat down Jacob Imrani, because I think right now it's Jacob 1, Sellers Advantage 2 in terms of billboards. 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
3: 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At 825, he'll talk USC and was on the Rams postgame show last night. Fired up. 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
2: 7:47 on a million-dollar Monday. 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USC battled Oregon Saturday at the Coliseum, but couldn't come away with the victory. Breakdown the game and hear what's next for the Trojans, along with head coach Weekend Riley, tonight at 6 p.m. on Trojans Live on ESPN LA 710, the all-new ESPN LA app. Brought to you by Monster Energy. Monster Energy. Cappy, unleash the beast. Monday, happy birthday. He turned 44 yesterday. Lil Wayne.
3: Meet me on the fresh train. Yes, I'm in the building.
4: Lil Wayne's only 44, huh? Yes,
2: name. I mean, listen, he's lived
5: around a long time. Yeah.
2: Today's also National Goose Day.
4: Goose is in like...
2: like when, remember at the last Mandy's when I got goose after the show?
4: Right.
2: And I looked at you.
5: Yeah. Not like Maverick and Goose.
4: No, a different kind of goose.
2: You didn't goose me. Somebody goosed me.
4: Yeah. And your Christmas goose arrived a little early, as I recall, that night. Yeah.
2: We'll get back to football in a few minutes. But, yes, the Major League Baseball regular season is finally over. You watch the Blue Review weekdays at 6:30 a.m.
5: Finally over.
2: Presented by Gregory Arthur Bergman. Wait. Marcus Grant, presented by LAX. Yes.
5: I have a question for Gregory Arthur Bergman. Now, why are you laughing?
4: Just because of the way you said it. Wait, it was like the teacher had to stop and go, yes, Sedano, you have a question? Yes, a question right here.
5: I do. Now, correct me if I'm wrong, Greg. When I left the other day to catch my flight, you guys were talking about how the Dodgers would not credential Beto. That turned out to be a positive thing now, right? Because they did credential Beto for the
2: interview. Well, I only had to make 15 promos all day about how they wouldn't give him a credential.
6: He did get a promo, and so did Tim. So the two of them
4: they got promos.
2: Well, no, we kept talking all day long in the imaging about how the Dodgers won't give him a credential.
4: No, but then you just said they got promos.
6: They got credential. Uh-huh. Yeah.
2: I was actually hoping they wouldn't, just so we could keep the bit going.
4: Right.
6: Me too, to be honest with you. But they're both going to be at the NLDS, so that's an exciting.
5: Okay, good.
4: Good of events.
5: To Cappy's point. We are ESPN.
4: Right.
5: Los Angeles. Yeah, this is, no offense, like, we're the worldwide leader in sports, okay? Like, to not credential us to one of the biggest events of your season is, honestly, would be Bush League if that were the case. It would not be very professional, to be honest with you.
4: Yes. In fact, the word would be unprofessional. But the Dodgers know that. This is ESPN. And maybe there was a reason for that one night. There was some kind of Godzilla giveaway or some nonsense.
6: It has nothing to do with
4: no,
6: that.
4: No, come on.
6: I hate that.
2: I think they just know what Beto sneaks in his water bottles.
4: You think so, huh?
2: Time for Bergie's Three Things. He does it around 7:30 or at 7:50 when it's a football-heavy Monday.
4: Mm-hmm.
2: Bergie's for Three Things presented by Blue Ice Vodka.
6: Yes, thanks to Blue Ice Vodka. Made from Idaho potatoes and pristine Teton water from a smoother, creamier, I said it right that time, cleaner cocktail with no sugar and just 64 calories per ounce. Look for Blue Ice wherever you shop for spirits, Gabby.
4: Hey, bartender, my man right here. Oh, get this kid a Blue Ice with soda and a lime, please. I've got one. I'm good. But get him one.
6: I need to celebrate, bartender, so come on, bring it over here.
4: Right. His Raiders just won again.
6: And the Dodgers swept the Giants.
5: Blue Pure Ice vodka. The Teton.
6: Pure as the Tetons. Yes, 100 games. The Dodgers won 100 games after everything, and that's kind of crazy. We talked so much

0: throughout the year.
1: Well, it's crazy because they won 100 games and the Angels lost 100 games.
0: Yeah.
1: Like, and the Angels had never lost 100 games, which is kind of crazy, too.
0: Yeah, it's wild. That is true. They had never lost 100 games. Crazy.
1: Never in their franchise history had they lost.
0: I think they're the only team that didn't lose 100
1: correct.
0: Games. That's crazy.
1: And now they are no longer the case. Yeah.
0: Right, right. So winning 100 games, they also had, they're one of three teams that scored 800 runs. They had the lowest runs against them at 600 runs. So after everything that happened throughout the year where they couldn't get runners in scoring position, they weren't getting hits, the bullpen was a disaster, all of these things, they still ended up with the second best record in all of baseball and had one of the greatest years ever. So it's wild that how good this team actually is, and they're starting to get into the right spot right before the playoffs.
1: It's just baseball.
0: It is just baseball.
2: And it's early. It's early.
1: It's early now. I mean, they get to sit.
2: The regular season, it's early.
1: Now's when it really starts to matter, and then they just kind of sit back and wait. Who do you want to see, the Phillies or the Braves?
0: So the Phillies have been really bad over the last month. They almost blew it. They almost knocked themselves out.
1: Yeah.
0: The Diamondbacks almost got in there. But I think the Phillies, but they're tougher because they're pitching, which...
1: Yeah.
0: Christopher Sanchez hasn't been very good over the last couple of months.
1: Right, but over the course of a season, if you look at the entirety of the season, yes. I mean, he's a Cy Young candidate, for God's sake.
0: I think as of right now, with the way both teams are playing, I would rather see the Philly team that is going through it.
1: I don't want to see the Braves. I'm with you. Like, I just think that historically, you know, they're just a tougher team to beat. You know?
0: They're top heavy. So that top three is where it gets with the Schwarber, Trey Turner, and Bryce Harper.
1: Yep.
0: Yeah, with Philly. That top three is very, very top heavy. If you can get through that top three, you're kind of set, whereas with the
1: Atlanta's
0: Braves...
1: Atlanta's more balanced.
0: It's more balanced, yeah. So I think I'd rather see the Phillies in that.
2: But the Phillies, you know, when it comes to their pitching, you know, it got to the point where they didn't know if they were going to make it in because they played so poorly in the month of September.
0: Yep.
2: They had to use Zach Wheeler at the very end of the season. So now you have used one of your top guys, and you're going right in, and you need these guys. So everybody needed their proper rest, but they couldn't take that risk. So I don't know about the Phillies pitching if it's going to hold up.
0: Well, it hasn't been. The pitching has not been very good recently. So yeah, I'm on the Phillies on that one.
1: I mean, that's technically two, right?
0: Two things? Oh, I mean, it can be if you'd like. There's not.
1: I mean, I'm just saying.
2: Cut this kid short.
0: I was going to go.
1: But we did a second thing there, kind of. You know.
0: Yeah, a little bit. So Blake Treinen is went on to the IL. That he pitched his last game as a Dodger. He's a free agent at the end of the season. Can't imagine they bring him back. But because
1: he's like 77 years old, Blake Treinen.
0: He's been around he's the longest tenured pitcher on this team.
2: Oh, really?
0: Yeah.
2: I would not have known that.
0: Yeah. A little bit weird.
1: I did not know.
2: That is wild.
0: Weird, wacky, wild. So he's, so because him going on the IL, that means a guy like Josue Depala can get on the roster because they needed to find somebody to go on the IL, so you have a replacement.
2: My prediction is, by the way, I'm really going on a big limb here, that kid, Josue Depala, that kid is going to have a moment in this postseason.
0: I hope so.
2: That is going to be a memorable Dodger moment where you're like, wow, this kid, he barely played at all this season. They brought him up late. They weren't even sure if he was going to be on the roster. And now this kid just did that. That is going to happen this postseason.
0: I hope so. I just don't know who he pinches for. It's got to be a game that goes into extras. I don't know who
2: something
0: he comes
2: happens.
0: In for.
2: Something happens along the way.
0: Something.
2: And that kid has impact.
0: Right. And also, Heesung Kim has a really good chance to make the roster.
1: Do you know his backstory? Story, Cappy?
2: No, tell me. What do you got?
0: Heesung Kim?
1: Josue Depala.
2: Yeah.
1: You know, he was born in Brooklyn.
2: Okay, I knew that. Mm-hmm.
1: But at 15, he was such a good baseball player. And look, the Northeast isn't necessarily, you know, in the youth level, not the haven it maybe once was 50, 60 years
2: ago. It's not Southern California.
1: Or Texas or Florida or, any of those North Carolina, any of those schools where you get a lot of great ball players these days. So he moved to the Dominican Republic to develop there. His pops is from there.
2: Mm-hmm. Interesting.
1: And that's how he became kind of the stud he became.
2: Wow.
1: Now, I actually know a kid. I know a family who had their kid train in the Dominican this summer, and he's probably like 13 or 14 years old. More and more people are starting to do that. Like, it is interesting. But Depala was like one of the first to do that, and at least that became popular.
0: And he's probably going to make the roster, and he deserves it for the way that he played in September.
1: A little Radio Rinaldi for you.
2: Nice job. I appreciate that.
0: You love the Radio.
2: I was shocked to see Rinaldi yesterday at the Bills-Chargers game. I mean, Tom Brady at the
1: Bills-Chargers. He's got to get his clicks, bro. He's got games to do.
2: You know, my goodness. Number one team.
1: I'm always happy when Rinaldi's on TV.
2: Me too.
1: Well, I mean, yes, but I mean, sometimes he makes me sad, but it's in a good way. In a good way, yes. Yeah.
0: Oh, by the way, I sent you a good Radio Rinaldi. Did you see Justin Verlander coming off the field with his daughter?
2: Oh, my God. It was just so beautiful and emotional. Oh, it was wonderful.
1: No, yeah. It was great. Great job. Yeah, that was awesome. Greg.
0: That was amazing. He was, for a guy that was, as much as I hated him when he was on the Astros, yeah. He was one of the best pitchers that we've ever seen in our lifetime.
2: And how old is Verlander?
0: 44.
2: I mean, what a career.
0: Yeah.
2: What an incredible, forget the longevity, the greatness and the longevity combined.
0: Yeah, and walking off with his daughter was just perfect.
2: Yeah, it was beautiful.
0: Perfect. All right, so this bullpen.
1: By the way, speaking of Radio Rinaldi,
2: yeah.
1: Did you see what Marty Smith did on game day this week?
2: Nope.
1: Oh, my God, Cappy. Go find that on the internet somewhere.
2: All right, I will.
1: Marty Smith, who's, you know, obviously an excellent reporter
2: love Marty
1: for ESPN.
2: Smith. Yep.
1: He had this insanely powerful feature about a kid, you know, because Texas, Tennessee was the big game this weekend.
2: Yeah.
1: About this kid named Edwin Spillman, okay? He's originally from Sierra Leone in West Africa.
2: Mm-hmm.
1: And he was adopted by this family. The story is unbelievable. Like, you need to go back and watch it. You would, much like you probably got a little tear when you watched Verlander, go watch this story. Find it on the internet. Marty Smith, Edwin Spillman. Find it on YouTube or something.
2: All right.
1: You will shed some tears.
2: I'm going to write it down right now. Edwin Spillman.
1: Spillman, the linebacker.
2: Got it.
1: From Tennessee.
0: All right. Three things sponsored by Blue Ice Vodka. Pure.
2: What happened to the third thing?
3: We did it.
1: Well, we did it. Is the Phil? Well, you want Phillies or you want Braves?
3: Yeah. Lock it out.
2: What happened to the bullpen?
3: Lock it out.
0: Pure as the Tetons.
3: Thank you. 7:58 on a Monday morning. We'll get back to football in about 3.5 minutes from right now. Plus Sua Cravens at 8:25 this morning. Oh, Sua.
1: We were up late. You want some Daisy Dip, Sua?
3: Oh, he'll dip it in there.
1: Listen, I know he'll dip it. Yeah, because as we get closer to the big game, one thing everybody starts thinking about is the food, whether you're hosting, heading to a party, or just watching at home. The snacks matter. And one thing I always make sure is on the table is Daisy Dips. I'm going to be honest. I went to the bowling alley yesterday. I may or may not have snuck in some Daisy Dips. Daisy makes a French onion dip that just flat out delivers. It's rich. It's creamy. It tastes great. Same thing with their Daisy Ranch dip, man. These dips are dips people keep going back for over and over and over again. And what I love about Daisy is how simple it is. It's made with real ingredients you actually recognize, stuff you find in your kitchen, no preservatives, no artificial ingredients, just great tasting dip. 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
3: 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We approach the 8 o'clock hour at KSPN Los Angeles, a Good Karma sports radio station. Even though USC lost and the Rams lost, put a smile on your face. You know why?
2: Raiders won?
3: No.
2: Chargers lost?
3: No. Well, maybe the Chargers lost. Although, well, I needed them to cover. They didn't cover, man.
1: By a half. The hook.
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6: The Los Angeles Rams are 1-2 after a 30-26 loss in Denver against the Broncos. The Rams got off to a fantastic start in the first half, leading 16-0. Perhaps that 16 should have been a 20 or a 24, but the Rams go and throw a shutout in the first half, and that is where it kind of stopped for them. The defense giving up 30 points in the second half, including Matthew Stafford throwing the 33rd pick six of his career. A mixed bag for Stafford. 30 out of 55 for 390 yards, a pair of touchdowns, but also two interceptions. Also sacked four times along the way. Davante Adams continues to perform at a ridiculously high level. 7 catches for 137 yards. Tyler Higbee with a touchdown catch as well to go along with 16 receiving yards on 8 catches. With Monday's Rams Report, I'm Travis Rogers.
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0: On this day in 1976, Stevie Wonder released his 18th studio album, Songs in the Key of Life, featuring this one, Isn't She Lovely?
1: Oh, yeah. Great song. Great song.
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1: Yeah.
0: I really wanted to go tonight, but we got Lakers Media Day.
1: I know. I saw it
0: Bergie
1: on my
0: and
1: calendar.
0: I got to go to Lakers Media Day and smack it around this afternoon.
1: I saw this event on my calendar today. And I'm like, oh,
2: are you going, Cappy?
1: No, I'm not going to go because it's Monday Night Football, and I really want to scout Philadelphia tonight because obviously that's who the Rams play next week. So I saw it on my calendar.
2: Are you flying to Philadelphia to scout them?
1: I'm scouting them on film. I'm watching them on a monitor.
3: So imagine,
1: AKA, I'm watching the TV broadcast.
3: Sedano, imagine this is what you wanted him to do for the basketball season. Watch the other games.
1: Yeah.
3: So they can
1: scout
3: them for the Lakers.
1: I get it,
2: but football's a little easier to be. You could just watch them play them tonight. Like, what do you need to be scouting them?
0: Cappy,
2: go to Media Day.
0: If you drive, we can go.
1: No. What George is saying going to the Lakers Media Day?
0: Oh, no,
1: what I'm talking about is going to the event for Team Josh tonight. That's what was on my calendar, and that's what I'm not going to. But, I mean, it would be a nice thing to go to.
0: It's just...
2: Oh, right. Yeah, I'm saying go to Media Day.
0: You can't get in, probably.
1: Why? Can't get into Media Day?
0: They're tight this year about stuff.
1: Really?
0: Yeah.
1: Tight about what?
0: Because they don't know who owns the team.
1: Oh, I thought they did. I thought the owners don't own the team yet. That's the story.
0: 8:06. Let's get back to football.
2: Cappy, just tell them you're me.
0: Oh.
1: By the way, so if you showed up, you're in, no problem. But if I show up, I can't get in. But if I show up and I tell them I'm you, then I'm in.
2: Well, I mean, you are a handsome man.
1: Well, I mean, I do.
2: And you don't look a day older than, 47.
1: Okay, I mean, we gave you a lot of room there to kind of think about that. What number were you going to say? All right, let's do that. Let's get back to a little bit of football.
0: Sua Cravens will join us at 8:25
2: Let's
0: this
2: talk
0: morning.
2: Football, though.
1: Yeah, can I let me make a comment since Sue is coming up, George.
2: You want to talk a comment about USC?
1: It's a college football, local college football.
0: I kind of wanted
1: comment.
0: To go to NFL, back to NFL here.
2: We will, but let Cappy go.
0: This could go 11 minutes, though.
2: I will not let it go 11
1: minutes. All right, give me, I'm going to say this. I can do this in 30 seconds.
2: Uh-huh. Oh, okay.
1: Here it goes.
0: Yeah,
1: here it goes. Listen, UCLA annihilated Maryland.
2: They did.
1: And good for UCLA.
2: That's
1: they're
2: a good win.
1: It's a really good win.
2: To do that like that.
1: It's a really good win. Now, Maryland's terrible, and they've never been good, but that's okay.
2: No, but they were not. They were... What they had been prior to that game was nowhere near that. They were competitive. Like, they were not some also-ran team. And UCLA made them look like one.
1: UCLA shows up at Maryland and comes home with a 4-0 record. And even if UCLA were 0-4 right now, you know what people would be saying about UCLA? Hey, it's Bob Chesney's first year. He's made the move from James Madison to UCLA. He's made the move into a major, probably the best conference in college football. Let's give this guy a little bit of time. You know why people would say that about Bob Chesney? Because he's a freaking decent guy. He's just a likable guy. This is why people despise Lincoln Riley. This is why it's a bad look on USC. Because not only can he not win the big game, not only do his players play in a way that is completely undisciplined, but in the end, he's not a nice guy. So right now, if Lincoln Riley were as nice a guy as Bob Chesney and USC lost the game, we'd be like, hey, there's still a lot of season to go. People despise Lincoln Riley. And the opposite is true of Bob Chesney.
2: Well, now, Bob Chesney is very affable. I don't think there's any question.
1: But now Bob Chesney is not only a nice guy and a sweetheart guy, he's got his team at 4-0.
3: And if you look at their schedule, Cappy, my prediction that UCLA will make a playoff before USC can happen this year.
2: Oh, come on.
3: No. Hold on.
0: Fergie,
3: No, no. Get hold, on,
2: why?
3: Hold on.
2: What? This is like when you said the Raiders were going to go 6-0 after going 1-0 last year.
3: I mean, they're 3-0 now.
2: This was last year.
3: Right. No,
2: and they're not going to go 6-0 this year.
0: So this is going longer than 30 seconds. Right,
3: I just
1: keep in mind, I only wanted a 30-second rant.
3: Right. I just want to do one thing real fast, and we'll go back to the regular football. So they play Oregon in 2 weeks. That's probably a loss. But then they go, they play Wisconsin at home. That's a winnable game. Michigan State at home.
2: That's a winnable game.
3: Nevada at home.
2: That's a winnable game.
3: At Minnesota.
2: Minnesota's going to be tough. That's not easy.
1: But that was also a good win for Minnesota this past weekend against Washington.
3: Also, it's also winnable.
1: Yeah, it's winnable.
3: Okay, so Illinois at home.
1: Winnable.
2: But not easy.
3: Not easy. At Michigan.
2: At Michigan is not easy.
3: And then at home versus USC.
0: Winnable. Can you imagine winnable. What will
3: Could you
0: happen?
3: Imagine? Look, that's 9 or 10 wins is possible.
0: By the way,
3: winnable.
0: Can you imagine this? Imagine if they beat Oregon.
1: Oh,
0: what will
1: be
0: happen
1: so great.
0: In this city?
1: Oh, it'd be great.
3: It's off of a bye.
2: Listen, as a matter of fact, how about we do this? Get Bob on heading into the Oregon game. Since they've got a bye week.
3: Okay.
0: Can we get Dan Lanning on too?
2: Ask them when he can come on anytime before the Oregon game.
1: Yeah.
2: The next 2 weeks.
1: Getting Dan Lanning on would be great because Dan Lanning, the coach at Oregon.
2: Oh, my God. We got to play that
1: he
2: audio.
1: Was
0: let's
1: awesome.
0: Play the, let's play that audio after the game on Saturday night where he took that knife out and stuck it into our hearts. Play the audio, Berger, please.
4: If you want to go to a Chris Brown concert, just go here.
2: No, where's...
5: Hey, Dan.
2: The stuff before.
1: He says, if you want to win football games, you come to Oregon. If you want to go to Chris Brown concerts, you come here. Now, what reference did I not get?
2: Hold on, who cut that? We sent the whole, whole thing.
3: We sent the whole thing. We have it in Studio KSBN if you want to go look for it. Jorge put the
1: somebody please
3: thing.
1: Put the camera on Morales. That's what you got to do.
2: No,
1: that's
2: don't blame Michael Gallo.
1: That's the more entertaining part of it all. What did I not get about that reference? If you want to go to a Chris Brown concert, come here. What? Is that something that I just don't understand?
2: It's just more about like, they're not serious here about football as an entertainment.
1: Oh, okay. Well, he's right. My only point was this. Bob Chesney

0: comes to town and is actually a sweetheart of a guy and wants to talk to everybody. Hey, we're UCLA's on this radio station, great, but we want to talk to those guys. We want to be everywhere to everybody, and we want to be all-inclusive. We want everybody to come support our program. Lincoln Riley has done the exact opposite. He has driven away major boosters and donors and people that love the USC football program that are disgusted by it right now. And also, they don't want to spend the money to buy him out because USC has plenty of other issues.
1: All right, stand by. Now let's play the Dan Lanning sound from the beginning.
2: What he was able to do.
3: Thank you, Coach, for your time.
2: Three wins against these guys. I guess if you're interested in winning football games and you're from this area, you should go to Oregon. If you want to go to a Chris Brown concert, you should go here.
1: I mean, that, and then he gets up and walks out.
0: Yeah.
1: That's quite a walkout on that.
0: Yep.
4: Yeah, actually, you know what? Request Dan Lanning. Seriously, why not?
5: Sure.
4: Seriously, just say, hey, you know, who are they playing next?
5: I don't know if they have a bye or not. I'm going into UCLA.
4: They are... Oh, no, they do have a bye. Yeah.
5: So
4: request Dan Lanning. Say, hey, you guys just played USC. You're playing UCLA. You know, we'd love to have Coach Lanning on. You know, we know LA is a big recruiting area. Just literally just write it like that.
0: In fact, you don't even need Claude. You've got Sedano.
1: I want to play ahead of Sua Cravens coming on in about 10 minutes. Let's play this Lincoln Riley sound when he was asked why. Because if you noticed, after the hit on Dante Moore, Stevens was running around. And to Sean Cody's point, maybe he didn't realize what happened. But then he was ejected. And he kept hanging out on the sideline. He wasn't taken to the locker room. And after the game, Lincoln Riley was asked by a reporter why. Let's play that sound, the shorter soundbite.
6: Lincoln, did you see a Desmond celebrating after the hit on Dante? And if you did, what was your reaction?
7: I did not see it, no.
8: Coach, Desmond was on the sideline in the second half. Why?
7: Why?
8: Yeah,
7: because he's on our football team.
1: So that answer and the look he gave in that part, when you lose to Oregon and you lose big games, that's why we don't like you. That's why.
0: He's just,
1: but that's him.
0: Yeah, he's an unlikable guy. We've said it for 5 years. You could get away with this bully routine at Oklahoma. You can't get away with that here in LA. And the worst thing that happened to Lincoln Riley, I'm telling you, is Bob Chesney showing up as an angel that everybody loves. And now everybody wants to support UCLA. Seriously.
4: Yeah, no, you're not wrong about that. But also, he's here because your guy hired him, too. Let's not forget that part.
1: That
0: is true. There's no doubt.
1: And I wonder, if your guy would have stayed.
0: Yeah, Mike Bone.
1: Mike Bone, the AD, who brought him in.
0: Right.
1: Would he have handled him differently? Would he have slapped him around and said, hey, you can't do this stuff? And you got to win, by the way.
0: Yeah, that's a good question. I mean, listen, they thought they created this coup. Oh, my God, look who we got. We got Lincoln Riley. This guy turns quarterbacks into Heisman Trophy winners and first overall picks. And he may do that for an individual position, but his teams don't win. That's it.
1: And Keyshawn tweeted out yesterday, and we'll have Key on later this week.
4: Yeah, the Clay Helton's record.
1: Him and Clay Helton have the same record through the same amount of games. Except
4: I would also say, though, the Pac-12 was not as tough as
0: that's fair.
1: That is fair.
0: That is fair, but Clay Helton was run out of town like he was.
4: And Lincoln may be as well, the way things are going.
0: Well, he should be. The only problem for Lincoln Riley is, and it's the smartest thing he could have done, and it's the smartest thing that college football coaches do nowadays, they create contracts that you just can't buy these guys out. It just costs way too much money. And USC has plenty of other internal university-related issues that buying out a coach is not top priority for all the big-money boosters.
4: Yeah.
1: So, as I predicted, we did 7 minutes on that. Can
4: it's
1: we get
4: okay,
1: to the
4: but it was a good 7 minutes.
1: It was
4: now
1: good.
4: Let's get to the NFL before Sua comes on. All right, so, real quick, Cappy.
9: Yo.
0: What up?
4: The Dallas Cowboys. I'm not the Dallas Cowboy hater guy. Like, I don't do the Stephen A. bit. But, man. You know, we were talking about the Rams, obviously, understandably so, to start the show. And we'll talk more about the Rams here in a second. But nobody was gut punched worse than the Cowboys yesterday.
0: I know.
4: Holy crap.
0: And the funniest part about that was there was so much talk going into that game about how bad the field conditions were.
4: Yeah.
0: Did you watch that broadcast of that
4: game?
0: In
4: Estadio Macarena.
0: I must tell you, I don't think I heard Jim Nance or J.J. Watt even really talk about the field conditions.
4: By the way, J.J. Watt is awesome.
0: He's outstanding. Listen, Tony Romo.
4: You know what? He learned at the Iron Eagle School of Broadcasting, bro. If you're an analyst and you work at Iron Eagle, you are going to be good quick.
0: And let me tell you something. Tony Romo is sitting at home somewhere going, well, can I come back now?
4: No. Nope.
0: And they're like, no. How about if I go to a number two team? How about if I take over for Ross Tucker? Where did he come from with Iron Eagle? No, can't have his job either. Seriously, like, he's done. Tony Romo's done because J.J. Watt is so good.
4: Yeah.
0: But, anyway, you know, the thing about this game is this. When you have 7 seconds on the clock,
4: oof,
0: the mistake is not even the timeout that Dak Prescott calls with 14 seconds to go.
4: Still not great.
0: It was not a great timeout, but that's not the bigger issue.
4: Yeah.
0: The bigger problem is that the Cowboys decide to kick the ball out of the end zone after scoring.
4: Yeah, why aren't you squibbing it?
0: Right. Well, you've got to find a way to make the returner touch the ball and have to return it.
4: Yeah, in the landing zone. Right.
0: Because if you have 7 seconds remaining on the clock and you kick the ball through the end zone, no time ran off the clock.
4: Right.
0: That and was the bigger mistake.
4: And with the new rules, because they want it in the landing zone, you get it way further out now. You get it like the 40.
0: Right. So it was a huge mistake by the Cowboys special teams coordinator, by Brian Schottenheimer, their head coach. They had a real lack of awareness that, okay, wait, we kicked the ball through the end zone. They're going to take the ball in good field position. All they need is like a 25-yard pass reception. And if they can get the timeout in there.
4: Right.
0: Exactly. And for that young kid, to kick a 56-yard bomb. Again, field conditions, an issue.
4: And this was a kid who last year lost them a game.
0: Right, right.
4: A couple of games, actually.
0: And they stuck with the kid. And he's a kid from Texas, by the way. Grew up as a Cowboys fan. And on the road in Brazil, you bomb a 56-yard walk-off game winner. And the Ravens go nuts. And that's a monster win for Baltimore. And that's a bad loss for the Dallas Cowboys of Oxnard.
4: Meanwhile, I would say that it's a loss for the Rams. I'm not worried about the Rams. Like, people can say that's false bravado. I'm not. I literally have zero worry about the Rams.
0: I disagree, and I'll tell you why. Look,
4: you just said in the first hour you weren't worried about the Rams.
0: No, I'm saying that I think the Rams can get it back together. But in terms of being worried, listen, at Philadelphia this weekend, they've had no success against Philadelphia in the last few years.
4: There's not the same Philadelphia team.
0: Well, Philadelphia's only played 2 games. So let's see what they look like tonight. And it is
4: against a Chicago team that's walking wounded.
0: But listen, they're in Philly.
4: They're starting a guy who hasn't taken a snap in 3 years.
0: Case Keenum, I'll tell you this right now. I think by tomorrow, my prediction is we'll be like, wow, for a guy who hasn't played in a long time, played pretty damn good.
4: I mean, you didn't say that about Aaron Donald, for God's sake.
0: No, because you know why? Because just like everybody else who is an analyst who has an understanding of how great he was, how great of shape he's kept himself in, and he wouldn't put himself in the position until he was really ready, most of us were like, yeah, it's what we expected from him. But here's the thing. The Rams go to Philadelphia. They've not had any success. We'll see what happens. They welcome the Bills to town. We saw the Bills get down big yesterday and still be able to come back and beat the Chargers. Cardinals, no problem. Raiders at the Raiders, they should be able to win that game. Home against the Chargers, they should be able to win. The schedule will lighten up later in the year, but I am worried here about the Rams for the next couple of games. And the thing about false bravado is we're all so consumed with Sean McVay and we're so consumed with this front office. We kind of make it seem like they can do no wrong. And that game last night...
4: Wait, are you turning on the Rams?
0: I'm not turning on them. I'm just telling you, you can criticize. It's okay.
4: I'm not saying you can't criticize them. Certainly, that there's no issue criticizing them. We just did. I mean, we talked about Matthew Stafford throwing an ill-advised pick six in a throw that someone of his caliber, of his level of experience, should never have thrown. But, I mean, I don't know. Like,
0: listen, Puka Nacua is going to come back.
4: I just think there's a lot of overreaction about them. I understand it, but it's like, I mean, whatever. Okay.
0: Well, no, the reason that there's so much overreaction is because of the expectations being so high.
4: Right, but they'll be fine.
0: Puka's not back yet, and that's going to make an impact, number one. And Myles Garrett, listen, I'm really excited to see what happens when Myles Garrett is fully healthy on this defensive line. But that's an assumption that he's going to get himself fully healthy and be ready to contribute in the second half of the season. I know Myles Garrett wasn't getting a lot of TV commercials, no matter how good of a player he was with the Cleveland Browns. But, man, he showed up in L.A., and he's on a ton of TV commercials. Bro, get that knee right and get on that field.
4: I mean, those TV commercials were made in the summer, bro.
0: Right, they were. You know why? Because he was expected to become a big star. Because in Cleveland, he was a football star. In L.A., he can become bigger than just a football star on a bad team. So he made all those commercials. Bro, you got to get out and play.
4: Yeah.
0: You don't think so?
4: You got to get out and play.
0: See, like, I got to talk to these guys the way I would talk to them in the locker room. Bro, You're in every TV commercial, man. Get out here and play.
4: He did have a Taco Bell and a Oikos Greek yogurt commercial before coming.
0: Oh, he did? Never saw him. Maybe they were on in Cleveland. Never saw him.
4: I mean, Taco Bell on never just saw, in Cleveland?
0: Never saw a Myles Garrett Taco Bell commercial. Mm-hmm. Anybody?
4: I'm just saying. Like, I'm just telling you what's come up here. Actually, the Oikos one was a Super Bowl commercial.
0: Anybody seen the Oikos? Anybody remember?
4: It was in the Super Bowl in 2025.
0: I don't remember it.
5: I saw the DeWalt commercial. That was it.
0: Yeah, he was in DeWalt. Yeah, well, that's a new one, isn't
5: it? Yeah.
0: But again, we haven't seen the Rams in their full form yet.
4: Yeah, I'm not worried.
0: We haven't seen Myles Garrett, and we haven't seen Puka Nacua, but I will say this. I am worried.
4: I actually want the Eagles to romp the Bears if I'm the Rams this weekend, so that way you go in there. Because if they, like, in a tight game with the Bears, that's the worst thing that can happen.
0: Yeah, I'm not so confident about going to Philadelphia given the lack of success against Philadelphia there twice and here once. This is when Saquon Barkley two times in the same season put up over 200 yards rushing against the Rams. And so I'm not so confident going to Philadelphia. I'm not confident against Buffalo coming here.
4: I mean, I get it, but I'm just saying, like, I'm not worried.
0: I mean, just looking at the rest of the schedule, once you get past the Chargers, Commanders obviously had a huge win yesterday against the Seahawks.
4: I mean, if you're the Seahawks, I mean, but that's my point, is that look at this league. Marcus Mariota, listen, and I love Marcus Mariota, but Marcus Mariota beat the defending Super Bowl champions with Sam Darnold back, by the way.
0: Who did not look great yesterday.
4: At times, but I think at times he looked really good.
0: Yeah, it's first game back. At Tampa later in the season. At the 49ers, who knows where they're going to be.
4: I mean, hurt his hand really bad.
0: Yeah, looked bad.
4: I'm surprised he tried to finish the game.
0: Yeah. So, look, the schedule for the Rams will lighten up, and I say lighten up when you've
4: Lighten up, Lenny.
0: Yeah, lighten up, Francis. You know, if you're going to make a Stripes reference.
4: No, I know. I was going alliteration. You went, like, movie reference.
0: Yes, I did.
1: But, you know, McVay didn't even do the presser last night.
4: No, he did. Like, he did one question. He did one question, then he left.
1: Then he left.
0: That's not like him.
1: That's not like
0: him. That tells you how pissed he was.
4: Right, but he was pissed, but nobody was there, so just get out.
0: What do you mean nobody was there?
4: Hello? There was the full regale of media, to my knowledge.
1: Oh, somebody from Tulsa's calling the hotline. No joke, I'm looking down and it says Tulsa calling.
5: Yeah, that's why I picked it up, because Tulsa was gone. That's amazing.
0: Who's calling from Tulsa?
4: Yeah, I don't know. Let's find out.
1: Oh, they're gone now.
5: No, they weren't. No, there was nobody there.
1: Let's play the 10 seconds. It was in the open at the beginning of the show, but if you're new to the show or you just joined us, let's play the 10 seconds of postgame that Sean McVay gave us. It's right here, Kasim. Let's play it here then.
0: He's that brother, Kasim.
9: Yeah, it's tough. You know what? But this is sports. You sign up for all of it. And love our group. Just came up short. You give the Broncos credit. They found a way to get it done. We'll look at ourselves and figure out how we can improve.
1: Do it. Give Cap. Give us more posts.
0: That's it. That's all he. Come that's, on. That's really what he gave all
1: us.
0: He said.
1: That's what he gave us.
0: Really? Wow. I'll tell you. I really hate those referees. How could they have possibly called that pass interference? What's going on with these guys? Come on, Coach. What about your quarterback throwing that ridiculous pick six? Hey, that's my guy. We love our group. We feel really confident in Matthew. We're going to be fine. We'll bounce back next week. I mean, dude, he really spoke for 10 seconds. Like, that was it for reals? Wow, that is not like Sean McVay. He likes the microphone.
1: Not last night. He didn't want it. Didn't want it.
0: What do you got?
4: He doesn't want to get fined. Maybe he's, Marshawn Lynch.
0: I'm just here so I don't get fined. Like that kind of deal?
4: Yeah.
1: Sua Cravens will join us in moments, but first.
4: Oh, Stephen, the tickly walnut?
1: Yeah, Stephen Hernandez and I were texting during the Rams game last night. I cried to him in the text.
4: You did? You cried to him? Did you use a crying emoji?
1: I did. Let's talk about our friends at Hernandez Wholesale Flooring.
4: Listen, fall is here, all right? The weather will cool down. I mean, it sort of has, certainly from what it was a couple weeks ago. But more importantly, you're going to be spending more time inside at some point here. And before you know it, the holidays are going to be here, which means your family's coming over. Yep, your friends are stopping by, and everybody's going to see your floors. So, you know what? It's time, bro. Come on. You know it's time. 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
1: Play your perfect combination at Pechanga Resort Casino. $1 Million Mondays are back on 710, and I think we got caller number 7, Jack. Are you ready, partner? Let's find out who's caller number 7. 8:29 in the morning on a Monday. Sue Cravens joins us in just a moment. Caller number 7, we got him. Kevin Hernandez from the city of Compton, Big C. Kevin, good morning.
9: Hey, good morning. What's going on, ESPN?
1: What's going on, Kevin? Okay, here we go. Just for playing on $1 Million Monday, you win 2 tickets to a Rams home game coming up at SoFi. But here is the important part of your chance at $1 million. We want your big game prediction, both teams and the final score. Give it to me, Kevin.
9: Win, lose, or tie, Rams till we die. I got Rams with 30 points. Beating the Kansas City Chiefs with 27.
1: Ooh. So Rams 30, Chiefs 27. Is that right?
9: Yes, that's correct.
1: All right, Kevin. Congratulations on $1 Million Monday. We'll see how it shakes out in February. $1 Million Monday play all day long. Thanks to our friends at Pechanga Resort Casino. 8:30 in the morning. Let's get Sua Cravens on the line, please. If we can give him a call.
10: Oh, Sua.
1: Oh, Sua. We were up late last night doing the Rams post-game show. Mm-hmm. We didn't get out of here till 11 p.m. It was right. A long game last night.
10: Were there a lot of, like, angry callers last night?
1: A lot of angry people. You know, my main bit on is the YouTube chat now. Mm-hmm. So I'm deep in that YouTube chat. And as much as
11: a lot of people were upset about the refs, obviously, and the PI call.

0: a lot of people were upset about what happened in the second half and the third quarter. And Sua's biggest thing that I think obviously he can speak to, considering he played the game and he played that position, is why is the defense always playing man coverage and not zone enough? And Sua Cravens joins us now on the Hard Rock Casino Tajon Hotline. Good morning, Sua.
1: Good morning. Thanks for having me.
0: We love you, Sua.
2: Oh, Sua, we got a lot to talk to you about. George, where you think we should start Rams? Let's start Rams. What do you think? Because
3: whatever you want to go, Cappy.
2: All right. Well, why don't you answer that question then, Sua? I mean, or at least, you know, pose it. What is it that you see out of the Rams secondary? Because that was supposed to be the area of weakness last year that was considered fixed in the offseason and supposed to be a strength this year. What do you see out of the Rams secondary?
1: Well, initially it was fixed. When you brought in McDuffie and Watson, you're thinking that all your issues on the outside or playmaking issues or lack thereof are fixed because you got two guys that have built rapport. They have a relationship that they can trust each other on both sides of the field. There's nonverbal communication that takes place between veterans that makes your defense a little bit better. And you can disguise, you can do all the things and trust that whether it's the left side, is it the field side or the boundary, that both of these DBs are doing what they're supposed to. And that's what we were getting out of both of these guys. But when Watson hurts his shoulder, it kind of shakes up the DB rotation. You bring in these young guys, you bring in Forbes, you bring in Wallace. All of that goes out the window now. And as a DC, Shula has to be better with putting his guys in a position to win, especially young guys, especially Forbes and Wallace. When Wallace came in the game, the Broncos completely changed the way they were attacking. They started going at 30 all game. He made plays. He made mistakes. But as a DC and as a young player, I'm expecting my DC to protect me. Don't leave me out on an island, especially when they're making me the game plan. You have to go soft zone, a little quarters. Mix in cover two. And if you want to go man, you have to go two man where I have a safety over the top of me. We can't go one high and you expect me to play man all game on an island and not make a mistake. Because one thing that DC's doing in the NFL, especially in the fourth quarter, and I was telling Travis this before the game started, for some reason, all DCs around the NFL and even in college, in the fourth quarter when the game's coming down to the nitty-gritty, they panic and they go cover one. They go man because they don't want to make a mistake. They don't want to call something that requires thinking and everybody on the same page across the board. So they go man hoping that that will be good enough because it's as simple as guard the guy in front of you. Well, when you do that, it takes one mistake for a play to pop off. And when you saw the Broncos on second and 20 in their own territory, the last thing I would do is put my DBs in man coverage, especially when the Rams were not getting consistent pressure. You saw they made a mistake. McDuffie tries to pass off his man because he's thinking, if I have Watson out here, we've done this a trillion times in Kansas City, and we can pass this off and this will work like bread and butter. Instead, you have Wallace locked in on his guy just trying to do his job. McDuffie thinks they're going to pass. There's somebody running free, and a second and 20 turns into a 40-yard gain, which right. then turns into the game-winning drive.
2: Right, right. From a 39-yard completion where the receiver is completely wide open, next play a 21-yard pass reception, and Denver is all of a sudden in scoring position. So to me, even though the secondary is not, like you said, we thought it was fixed by the personnel, let's not forget that Myles Garrett is not playing, and it's not like Jared Verse, who he's supposed to replace, is playing. So one of those two guys needed to be on the field. Neither of them are. And the pass rush is just not what we expected it to be, which would then make the secondary that much better. What do you say to all that?
1: That's 100% true. But pass rush and coverage go hand in hand. As a DB, if I have a good pass rush, I can be ultra aggressive because I know I don't have to cover that long. I mean, look at Deron Bland in Dallas a few years ago. When Dallas was getting after the quarterback, Deron Bland was sitting on everything because he knew whether you run a double move or not, your quarterback doesn't have time. So I'm going to take my chances on any intermediate routes or three-step drops and be ultra aggressive. Jalen Ramsey got away with doing that stuff as well when he was with the Rams, when he was with Miami. He was ultra aggressive when he knew he had pass rush. But when you don't have consistent pass rush, that's a DB's nightmare because you're asking me to cover for longer than a second and a half, 2 seconds. In this NFL, in this game, the rules are shaped for offensive players to score. There are the advantage for receivers. They can push off. They can grab you. I mean, hell, I'm a Denver fan. That was not P.I. at the end of the game.
3: And it was offensive P.I.
1: It was offensive P.I. And the very next play, Cortland Sutton grabbed Wallace again on a would-be interception in the end zone. The game is shaped for offensive players to succeed. It's impossible to play DB when you have no pass rush. You have to backpedal as fast as somebody runs. And I cannot touch you.

0: Wow, yeah, Sue on fire this morning.
1: I love it.
0: In Fuego.
1: The Stafford interception I also thought was inexcusable, especially of someone of his caliber and experience.
2: Oh, 100%. And this is a little knock on McVay and the play calling, because tendencies rear their ugly head all the time. And if you have a good DC like Vance Joseph, who knows how to make second half adjustments, the moment you show me your hand, you tip your cap, I'm going to be on it like flies on you know what. And the Rams, the first half, ran that exact stack formation and an out route from Kyren. They converted 2 third downs out of it. They came out in the second half and gave them the exact same look. Hufanga lined up over top of the stack. That's a dead zone giveaway. I called it in the studio. We were calling. So that's the zone. Broncos are in zone. Broncos are in zone. Stafford assumes they're in man. They run the quick out, and Hufanga didn't even guard the tight end. He ran directly to the out and undercut it because he saw it earlier in the first half. Right there, it's third and short, third and four, third and five. You're already in field goal range. You have a three-point lead with about 4 minutes left in the game. Run the football. If you pick up the first down running it, the clock's running. You're already in field goal formation. You can go up six if you don't score a touchdown, if you don't drain the clock, and make the Broncos go on a long drive to score instead. You gift them a pick six, and it completely changes the game. And it's the reason why I lost in fantasy.
0: Yeah, by the way, that's one thing about when you're serious about fantasy football. Like last night, I was so pissed that the Rams lost. But on the other hand, I was like, you know what? I do have Denver's defense, and they did score a bunch for me, so that's pretty good. Not so bad.
3: By the way, we have a new feature on the postgame show, which is just about Sue and Emily's fantasy team. Sue Tang Clan is Sue's fantasy team.
0: The Sue Tang Clan.
3: Yep.
0: I like that. Hey, Sue, one last thing. One thing that drives me nuts is when you're on the road and you kick short field goals. Now, I always have this rule. You never on the road kick a field goal shorter than an extra point, unless it's like a game winner. The Rams kicked a 36-yard field goal, a 35-yard field goal. The one at the end of the half was a 48-yard field goal or 40-yarder. But the point is that when you're kicking these little short field goals, you got a 7-0 lead. Okay, take a 10-0 lead. You got a 10-0 lead. You had a 14-play drive. For me, just go for it. They have posed no threat at all, and you wind up taking a 13-point lead. What do you think about all these little chip shot field goals? At some point on the road against a good team, I think you got to go for it.
2: Yeah, I think you're poking a sore spot for the Rams. I think that they wanted me, this the thicker kicker, to build some confidence, because I think the Rams don't have confidence in the kicking game. I think that Mevis kind of has not proven he can make clutch field goals when they need it. And I like the field goal, the longest field goal he had so far. It was right down the middle. However, the Rams are not in a position where they can really play around with points. I'm always going to say, take a profit, always. I'm always going to go for it, or always going to go for the points when you can get them, especially against a defense as good as Denver. You never want to assume that you're going to be back in this position with a chance to take the lead or win the game. And last night, I think that was the right decision. Kicking those field goals, especially in that elevation, you build that confidence in your special teams again. But at the end of the day, going for field goals is not why they lost that game. They lost that game because they got complacent in the third quarter. They completely took a little nappy nap in the third quarter, 20 yards of offense. You got pass happy. You got away from your running back, who was averaging almost 7 yards a carry. He didn't touch the ball in the third quarter. Mm-hmm. It's just, you can't shoot yourselves in the foot and think you're going to get away with that with a team that was in the AFC Championship last year.
0: Right, and probably would have won the game had their quarterback not gotten hurt. So, Sua, while we've got you, let's go from Rams Broncos, George. Let's move over to what happened with USC on Saturday.
1: Okay, I want to. So to me, there's three things that stick out in a meaningful way. Clearly, the hit on Dante Moore. And listen, Raiola is a capable player. I don't think Raiola is as good as Dante Moore. But what I would say is this: this is a team in Oregon that was coming into this game, and they were kind of teetering, trying to figure out who they were. Still, I think in a lot of ways, I think if anything, that galvanized them that moment in a way that I don't think USC was prepared for. I would also say clearly the 3rd and 15 play was just inexcusable, and especially from one of your leaders on that side of the football. And then I think Lincoln Riley panicked a little bit on the 4th down call. It was a little early, in my opinion. Like, I get the aggressiveness, but I don't think anything had. I didn't see the reason for doing it, and I generally like to play aggressive. What did you make of those three things and just kind of the way things kind of unraveled for them?
2: Well, one, I don't know what USC is teaching their DBs when the quarterback leaves the pocket, because not on one, not two, not three, but four different instances when the quarterback left the pocket, the DBs completely vacated coverage and went to go tackle the quarterback as if they're going to make that play. I don't know if they're teaching situational awareness. I don't know if they're teaching plaster rules, but a quarterback is not running directly to you. He's not running in hopes that you're going to tackle. He's still behind the line of scrimmage. You have to cover your man, and that's why Oregon was able to convert a bunch of third and longs where it looked like, is anybody covering these guys? No, they're not, because they're so busy trying to tackle the quarterback that Oregon can move the ball downfield. Second, I think Dante Moore needed to slide a lot earlier. With that being said, I don't like the celebration after. I don't like acting like what you just did was okay and that you didn't just put somebody's life in danger. I mean, I'm a guy that was knocked out on the field. I had a concussion where I almost went blind and I woke up in the locker room. I don't remember anything from that instance. If somebody was telling me that they were celebrating, now I want to go see that guy after the game. So, I mean, it's just a complete lack of situational awareness by the player. I think there's a little bit of overreaction from fans saying that talking about this guy's character as far as the play goes, because that's a bang-bang play in real time. I think quarterbacks take advantage of the rules and they want to get as many yards as they can, and that play was unfortunate, but it was still a bang-bang play. And then lastly, Lincoln Riley knew his defense was not going to stop Oregon in the second half. They gave no inkling that they were able to stop that offense. I mean, there was two or three different runs in the second play of an opening drive where it went for 60 yards. This is a defense that is window dressing. At the end of the day, it's the exact same issue USC has had for the last five, since Lincoln's got here, since Clay Helton took over. The defense is not good enough. It's an elite offense with an average to below average defense. And all the preseason hype doesn't matter, because you have to play games. I think Lincoln knew that his defense was not good enough that night and that he needed Jaden Maiava to be a superhero for them to actually win that game. So that's why he got aggressive and went for it early. And, you know, just like Nick Bay, when it comes to this, Lincoln Riley is a pass-happy guy. And when everything hits the fan, he's going to revert back to what he wants to do, and that's pass the ball and abandon the running game.
0: Yeah, but it's just the same thing I was talking about earlier with Sedano. You know, Chesney over at UCLA, very likable guy. So if he was 0-4 right now, we'd all be like saying, give him time. Sean McVay right now is 1-2, and everybody loves Sean McVay so much. They're like, Rams are going to be fine. People despise Lincoln Riley. The way he's treated the media in town, the way he's, you know, presented himself in town, et cetera. So there's no sympathy. There's no compassion. It's like, that's your team. They look dirty. They celebrated after the hit. Then you wound up having a tie game and you wound up getting blown out. There is no love for Lincoln Riley in this town, Sua.
2: Absolutely. I mean that's just a microcosm of the way he arrived here. I mean, he said that he didn't have to recruit California. He got over $100 million a plane, a house bought, and guaranteed us greatness. We had a Heisman Trophy winner that did not win a Pac-12 championship. He lost to Utah twice and then followed that up with an awful loss to Tulane in the New York 6 bowl game. Then the next year, you don't even win 7 games with a Heisman Trophy quarterback. The next year, you're not in a postseason. You're not in a New York 6 bowl. I mean, last year was the first year we actually recruited California and we got the number one recruiting class. I know a lot of people like to say the grass is greener here at USC. Everything's on the up and up. When is it going to happen? Because the last time I checked, USC didn't pay 100-something millions the last 5 to 6 years to do the exact same thing we were doing with Clay Helton. Oh, but wait a minute. We're not doing the exact same thing we did with Clay Helton, because Clay Helton won a Rose Bowl. Clay Helton won a Pac-12 championship. Clay Helton went to 2 conference championships with less talent, no Heisman Trophy quarterback, with no All-American DBs in the back end. So I love when people try to say, you know, Sua signed off on the Helton hire. You're right, I did. At the time, it was the right hire. His time expired, and they got a different coach. But if we're comparing the two, one is much more successful than the other with much less resources and no NIL.
3: Bam! Oh, nice. That was beautiful.
1: But you are right. You are right, but in a much weaker conference.
2: And that's fine, too. But we were 10 wins with a Heisman Trophy winner, and we lost to Utah with Cam Rising twice.
1: No, I agree with almost everything you said. I just, that one caveat, it was a much weaker conference than the one they're in now.
0: That's why they're right. Not going to make the playoff this year. That's why I don't know anybody, why people were bullish when you look at this schedule and you look at this conference.
1: Because it was put up, it's put up or shut up time. Yeah. There's nothing else. Well, like at this point.

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2: Oh, that was nice and tight. I like that.
0: Both were amazing.
2: It was so tight. Tight and bright.
1: It's like a duck's butt.
2: Like a duck's booty. Like that Oregon duck, Puddles the Duck, smacking us around on Saturday.
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12: Now.
2: We played a little fooled around and fell in love. Because that's what we did with Lincoln Riley.
14: Yep.
2: We fell in love. We thought he was going to do it.
14: Well, we also
2: your friend Mike Bone convinced us all that night in the suite.
14: Yep. They scored, you know? Like, we thought, hey, they went and got a guy that wasn't even, you know, being talked about. They scored. They went to Oklahoma, raided their place, and brought in this guy, Heisman Trophy winning, you know, like, guy who produces Heismans, produces top overall quarterbacks. And Lincoln Riley, this thing has turned into a disaster. And I know people are like at USC are probably listening going, dude, we're 4-1.

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1: And the way you're supposed to beat cupcakes is like UCLA beat Maryland. And Maryland not necessarily a cupcake. 58-3.
0: On the road.
1: On the road. USC didn't do that with Louisiana or San Jose State. And I know they shut out Fresno State.
0: They didn't do it against Rutgers.
1: We'll have Beto Duran, the high school football report, in a moment. 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
0: Like a Santa Maria?
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0: Yeah, who's that?
1: The one and only Cisco kid, Beto Duran. The high school football report on a Monday. Thanks to our friends at Pizza Hut. Pizza Hut. Football game day start with the Hut. Pizza Hut. Good morning, Beto.
4: So,
5: good morning,
4: Beto.
5: Good morning.
4: Buenos dias. Yeah.
0: Buenos dias.
4: Question for you. A little bit of a light week. So, which are the games that stood out to you? Because I know we are limited on time here.
5: All right. So, I'm going to go to Santa Clarita. So, Maddox Frith Smith, he was a receiver for Hart High School. Quarterback goes down. He comes in the game, and he has a 91-yard TD run as Hart High defeated Saugus, their rival, 34-17, big win for them. And Cappy, you'll love this. He's also a baseball player. The receiver, also a baseball player. A game that we also know is Corona Centennial played at Berkeley against Corona, De La Salle. And our friend Maurice Jones-Drew, his son Deuce Jones-Drew, 211 yards, three touchdowns as De La Salle beat Corona Centennial 35-32. So those are some of the big games over the weekend.
0: You know who else has a son named Deuce?
5: Who?
0: I'll tell you what, man, that's my son right there, Deuce. Seriously, John Gruden's son is also named Deuce. Hey, Beto, because of a lot of byes this week in high school football, give us some of the big performances, big performers from this past week.
5: All right, Cappy, I know you love the special teams. Alejandro Martinez from El Medina in Orange County, 32-yard field goal, 5 seconds to go for the victory for El Medina.
0: Nice.
5: And then also, I saw Bradley Casher, a quarterback at St. Monica, where our friend Marcellus Wiley went to high school. He had 6 TDs in the first half against Cantwell out there in Montebello. Cappy, I ended up at the Venice Room afterwards with Danny Hernandez, and I sent Morales a picture. Cappy, on the sidelines at Cantwell, administrators and the principal came up to me, "Hey, where's Cap? Everybody loves Eastside Cap."
0: Hey, I got a lot of those videos that you sent from the USC game on Saturday. With a lot of people who are big Beto fans when Beto's in.
5: Yeah. Walking around the tailgates on campus, a guy came up to me. He's like, "Sedano and Cap, I love it. Beto week." I'm like, "Yeah, me too. I love that week." But here's the thing. It was old dudes, young dudes. It was a lot of mixed ages, which is I love to have. And there was a shout out to a young man at CSUN. I sent you the video. Last name Aleman, who said he's an engineering major, drives from South Central to CSUN, listens to the show every single day because of you guys.
0: Oh, man, that's awesome. That was great.
6: That's cool.
0: So you've given us some of these top performances. So now, and I don't even know, maybe you do, but why is it that in this week five, there's like this bye with high school football? Does anybody know the answer for that?
5: Yeah, so what happens is they started that thing with week zero where schools get to play a game before school officially starts.
0: Mm-hmm.
5: That way teams could get 10 games in. So it's up to the school to decide if they want to have a week zero. So they'll take that week zero, play those games, allow them to have a bye, because this week is when league action starts. So you're going to have St. John Bosco playing Jay Sarah, Olu plays Servite. So all the big boys are now in league action. So this is also a chance for week zero where teams get to go play, say, in Miami or go to Hawaii, or they can go out of state to play. So that's where it was. So now to this week is when it really gets going, the nitty-gritty.
1: The great Beto Duran, the high school football report, thanks to Pizza Hut Beto.

0: Have a great day. Sedano, as we get ready for the digital hour, tell us about our friends with the Daisy Dips.
1: Oh, yeah. Listen, I know you got your hands on your hip, and that's when you dip, we all dip, okay? And you get those Daisy Dips, okay? It's because we get closer to the big game. One thing everybody starts thinking about is the food. Whether you're hosting, heading to a party, or just watching at home, the snacks matter, man. 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All right? 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No preservatives, no artificial ingredients, just real great tasting dip. 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
0: 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Join Sua Cravens, me, Gregory Arthur Bergman, and Keyshawn live Sunday, October 11th, 11 a.m. to 1 p.m. at the Wild Fork in Costa Mesa. I have a feeling I know who's coming. Cappy's going to show up like, hey, Key, you want to invest in Sighted?
2: Some money.
0: Hey, Key, you ever been in the horses?
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0: That's
2: good
0: that.
2: Money.
0: Come on.
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11: First and goal from the three. Allen under center. Play clock down to three. There's the snap. Handoff goes to Cook. Gets off attack.

0: seconds. Kyren and Devontae head out right. Three targets left, two of them tight end. From the 19-yard line in the right half, Matthew Stafford's 55th passing attempt of the night to the end zone for the win. Bobbled and picked. Hufanga for the second time at the goal line. And Denver rallies from down 16 to take out L.A.
1: Yeah, it's tough. You know what? But this is sports. You sign up for all of it. And love our group. Just came up short. Give the Broncos credit. They found a way to get it done. We'll look at ourselves and figure out how we can improve.
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0: The Sedano and Cat Morning Show is on your Monday, this 28th of September, 2026. Do it, Cappy.
1: Raiders!
0: This Raiders thing, the bit from you, like, Bergie's a Raiders fan. You now jumping on the bandwagon just so you can irritate me because it's really pro JT the Brick.
2: Nope.
0: That's what you're doing.
2: Nope. It's really anti-Charger. That's what it is.
0: No, you're pro JT the Brick, and you know it's getting under my skin.
2: I am pro JT the Brick. I am pro, but I will just say this. Watching the Raiders win and going to 3-0 and watching the Chargers go on the road, take a lead, win the turnover battle, and still give the game away. Hey, we just flew out here. We thought we'd just show up and make sure you guys are having a good time. Are you guys having a nice time? Here, have the game. Go ahead, have it. Having the Raiders 3-0 and the Chargers 0-3 is like the greatest thing that could ever happen in my life. Raiders!
3: I think you're trying to piss off everybody, right?
2: Who?
4: I don't think Raider fans are welcoming you to this bandwagon.
2: Oh, you guys are so wrong.
0: They're going to shank you.
2: You guys are so wrong. They're going to shank you. Well, I'm the guy that says, go shank him. See, I'm with the Raider fans.
0: No.
2: I'm in the black hole. I'm Gorilla Rilla. Yeah, I am. I'm Darth Vader all up in this biatch.
3: Those Raider fans that are saying like, oh yeah, come be a part of it. Yeah. It's because they don't know you. They don't know what you're doing. If they knew that you would flip-flop and go back and forth and you're not actually a fan.
4: You've already done that.
3: If one time something goes badly, you're like, oh, I'm not a Raider fan anymore. Oh, that's you guys.
2: I'll just say
3: they would hate you.
2: Let me tell you this. Fergie.
3: Yeah.
2: Raiders next, Kansas City.
3: That's right. Tough game.
2: Very tough game. And if the Raiders were to lose, because... Chiefs, I mean, you know, they're a championship caliber ball club for years.
3: Mahomes looks great right now.
2: I will have no problem coming back on Monday going, still a Raider fan, but they faced a better team, and the game is in Kansas City, isn't it?
3: Yeah, I believe so.
2: Yeah. So look, you got to give it up, though, to the Raiders. You have got to give it up
4: to
2: this franchise.
4: Like a competent team.
2: You get
4: look at you. Look at you there. Carlo found the video. You getting rid of your Raider stuff, smashing that thing on
2: right?
4: the ground.
2: Yeah, that happened.
3: Raider fans, watch this.
2: Yeah, watch it. Watch it, everybody.
3: Look at what he does.
2: You should.
3: Look
2: every at what Raiders he does. Fan should be disgusted at that moment when Pete Carroll was just fired unceremoniously.
4: What do you mean unceremoniously?
2: He was humiliated. So what? Humiliated. You know?
3: He humiliated himself.
2: And then here. No, listen. That was their choice.
0: What time do you think Pete sleeps in until now?
2: No, when you're older, you wake up very early.
0: Do you think he watches like The Young and Restless and like Wheel of Fortune, Price is Right?
2: You mean like all the daytime programming?
0: Yeah,
2: maybe.
0: In his rocking chair?
2: Bergie took my Raider ice.
3: It's not your ice.
2: I know. Gave it to him. But listen, you got to understand.
0: All right, Sedano, you're leaving at 9:40 this morning, right?
4: Correct. That's why I'm all dressed up.
2: Apparently, every Monday morning.
0: I will see you guys at 9:40. I'll be back.
2: Where are you going?
0: I got to go because Bergie and I got to go to a media day, so I got to do a bunch of work right now. Mm-hmm. So you guys,
4: all right, cool.
0: Smack
4: we'll
0: it
4: just
0: around.
4: Do our own thing. We'll smack it around.
0: Smack it around and take a picture.
3: Oh, this one is in Vegas, Raiders.
2: Oh, it is.
3: Yeah, this is the Vegas one.
2: Okay, got it. Well, listen, Raiders at home against the Chiefs. That gives me a little bit more belief.
3: A little better.
2: That the Raiders could win this game.
3: Look, right. I just don't think they're going to get blown out. They're going to look like a professional football team.
4: I mean, listen, everybody gets blown out like once. But, yeah, it doesn't mean that the Raiders, to your point, and I've been saying, I said it, they look competent. And competent goes a long way in this league.
2: Well, you got to give it up to this organization because when you go out and hire Pete Carroll, who many of us, I'll put myself at the top of this list.
4: Wait.
2: Yeah.
4: Go ahead. Many?
2: Yeah, I mean, many people.
4: I don't think a lot of people thought that was a great hire at the time.
2: I think that there are so many Pete Carroll believers out there that those of us that are part of that group.
4: I mean, the Seahawks basically let him go.
2: Well, he'd been there quite a time, and he'd been to two Super Bowls.
4: But you don't think that would buy us

0: the more, you know, for you to just leave on your own accord and not, like, kind of get pushed out the door?
1: Well, the guy didn't want to leave.
2: We should have known what was going on.
0: He was
2: on.
0: The house guest that didn't want to go.
1: He did not want to leave, man. He's like, hey, I love it here.
2: We should have known what was going on when he hired Chip Kelly as his offensive coordinator.
1: It was
2: just
1: a big mess.
2: Absolute disaster.
1: It was a big mess, you know?
2: Chip Kelly ruined all my fandom. The Raiders, the Bruins destroyed my teams from the inside.
1: Well, they're coming back.
2: Terrible.
1: Both of those teams are coming back.
2: That's right.
1: But listen, again, if you, like me, believed in Pete Carroll, you were very disappointed in what happened last year. But I give credit to organizations that fire fast. Listen, New England is the same way. New England went out and hired a coach, and after 1 year determined, not our guy. Get rid of him. Got to move on. And they were rewarded immediately. Mike Vrabel took him to a Super Bowl last year. So I didn't like what happened to Pete Carroll, but in the NFL, it's a production business. You either produce or you don't produce. And in the Raiders' case, rather than let this thing linger and say, you know what, it's only year one, give Pete a little bit of time. No, they made an organizational decision. This is not working. And that's why Pete and his entire staff got blown up. But to the credit is to say, hey, look, we're going to go find that next young guy. Didn't have to necessarily be from the Sean McVay tree, per se. And they go out and they get Kubiak, who's a football lifer, who watched his father coach in a Super Bowl, who had just won a Super Bowl with the Seahawks. And when the guy walks in, he's got that youthful enthusiasm that goes along with credentials and a Super Bowl ring to go, guys, I think I know what I'm doing.
0: Not anymore, bro. He hadn't been anywhere anytime. They hadn't even been good, that good in his last couple of years. Now they bring in some, at the very least, they
1: bring in... Who wasn't good?
0: Pete Carroll.
1: No, I'm saying Kubiak in Seattle.
0: Oh, Kubiak,
1: Seattle.
0: Yes. Kubiak, the difference between Kubiak and Pete is that Pete had not done anything recently, and Kubiak, at the very least, has the Super Bowl glow, to your point.
1: That is exactly what my point was. And by the way, that you're bringing up a really interesting point that's going to take me off for one quick second, which is, when a coach has been out of football for a long time, why do people think, and I was one of them that did, why do people think that they can walk right through the door and put it all back together again? That's why this Gary Patterson hiring of USC as their defensive coordinator is a disaster.
0: Oh, we have breaking news.
2: Breaking news. So it's not LA related, but Adam Schefter reports the Vikings are sending J.J. McCarthy to the New York Giants.
1: Oh, wow.
0: We called that.
2: Yeah. 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
1: Oh, wow. That actually is... If you're an NFL fan.
2: Right. That's a big NFL thing.
1: That's an interesting story. Because did you guys see Jameis Winston's pregame interview yesterday before the Giants played
2: the
1: Titans?
2: I have the postgame.
1: Oh, my God. His pregame is just the best. He's just the best. He's not the best player.
2: Wait. Okay. I have that. Before Giants Titans. Hold on one second. Here you go.
1: Yeah.
3: A difficult week is an understatement, but this is your 90th NFL start. You've had a week of prep. How confident are you in carrying this team forward?
4: One thing that I do is forgetting those that is behind and reaching forward to what's ahead.
3: Well, we're having beautiful weather today. How much do you feel that's going to impact the game out here?
4: Man, I'm so grateful that we get to focus on winning one play at a time. The circumstances, conditions, and facts, they don't matter. It's us doing, being doers. Not speakers.
3: Yeah. We're looking forward to seeing you doing it today, and good luck.
4: Thank you.
1: Yeah. Go back to that first. The first part of that, Bergie, that says everything that I want to say about the Raiders. When I was upset when they fired Pete Carroll versus how excited I am now that they're 3-0. The very first part of what Jameis Winston said about not looking at the past but looking into the future, that encapsulates my feelings beautifully.
2: I'm sure, Cappy. You want to hear the postgame?
1: Oh, you got postgame
2: now?
1: Yeah,
2: I got postgame too.
1: Okay.
4: There was no doubt on the sideline that it was going to happen. You know, obviously, we are Alberta's keeper, winning this game for Jackson. You know, 12 points, you know, 6 times 2. All right, it's for you. All right, that's 12.
1: You hear that, George? 6 times 2 is for you. That's how I feel.
2: 6 times 2 is 12.
1: That's right. It's for you. 6 times 2 is I am my brother's keeper.
0: Yeah. Listen, J.J. McCarthy, good for him.
1: What'd they get? What did the Giants give up to the Vikings?
0: I don't think we have the information.
1: Okay.
0: So I'm guessing not much.
2: Yeah, probably a bag of chips.
1: I'll tell you, though, if you're the Giants, you're thinking about
2: Vikings are received 2027 fifth round pick, and Giants receive J.J. McCarthy.
1: Okay. Hey, look, you drafted a guy in the first round that nobody thought was a first round draft choice. In 2 years, well, I guess it's 2 years and three games, you've determined that he cannot play for you.
0: Right. Now, Kevin O'Connell, right. I think that's the big distinction, has determined he cannot
1: play for you. That's right. And if I'm J.J. McCarthy, here's what I do in my life. I want to do everything humanly possible to prove him wrong. Now, whether or not J.J. McCarthy is capable of proving him wrong,
0: yeah,
1: I don't think many people believe in that.
0: Yeah.
1: But it'd be the thing I'd wake up every morning going, my goal in life is to prove the Vikings and Kevin O'Connell that they got it wrong. Now, does he have the heart for it? Maybe. Does he have the game for it? Don't know.
0: I mean, he may have the heart for it. He may not have the talent for it.
1: Right. He may not. But think about what the Giants have done here, just real quickly. In just a couple of years, they gave up on their first-round quarterback, meaning Daniel Jones, just in this little era. They gave up on him. They drafted Jackson Dart. Dart looked like he was on the verge of being good. They even went out and got him a real head coach. And now he's gone. And who knows for how long. And I guess Jameis Winston isn't going to cut it for him. What did I say? I did forget about Russell Wilson. Did you say it on the air?
2: Yeah, you can just say it on
1: the air.
2: Say it on the air. Don't get
1: it. Forgot about Kasim, don't tell me stuff on the air. Tell me things on the air.
5: Kasim.
1: Come on, Kasim.
5: Forgot about the Seattle legend, Russell Wilson.
1: I did forget about my point only was, though, that they drafted one guy, Daniel Jones, gave up on him. Then they drafted Jackson Dart, and he got hurt. Now they're going into another first-round quarterback who also another team gave up on him. So, wow, that's an interesting story. Breaking news. How about that?
0: Jolly Bean Bryant tweets me, Sedano, why are you saying the pick six from Stafford is inexcusable for a QB of his caliber? Is he not the NFL pick six, all-time NFL pick six thrower? He's been doing this. To which I would respond, 21 of his 27 pick sixes came with the Lions and a terrible team.
1: Did you say 21 of 27?
0: Yes.
1: Is that what the number is, 27 total pick sixes? I thought it was higher. But
2: I thought it was 33.
1: So did I.
0: I have 27 pick sixes.
1: Yeah. Listen, they may have said it on the broadcast last night. It's the only reason I would have known it was 33. So somebody may have made a mistake on the broadcast last night. But, yeah, Matthew Stafford has thrown a lot of pick
0: sixes.
1: He's
0: only thrown six with the Rams, either way.
1: Okay. Well, he's thrown a lot. But
2: that would make sense. 27 with the Lions, six.
1: Hey, that's 33.
2: That's 33.
1: You know, like, six like times James. Two is two for you. 33 is for me.
0: Either way, with a bad Lions team, he threw a ton of them. He hasn't really thrown them. I mean, his first year with the Rams, he threw, I think, three of them, if I recall correctly. And then he's thrown three since, including last night.
1: Yeah. Listen, Matthew Stafford threw a lot of pick sixes when he was at Detroit because they were down all the time.
0: Right.
1: And, you know, you're late in games and you're taking risks that you might not normally take. And, you know, they backfire on you. But pick six happens. A pick six happens to every great quarterback. Peyton Manning, Brett Favre, Tom Brady, Drew Brees. The list goes on and on. They all throw pick sixes.
2: So look at it. So the all-time pick six leaders, Matthew Stafford, 33, Brett Favre, 32, Dan Marino, 29, Namath, 28, Peyton Manning, 27.
0: All those are guys who had to come, who were gunslingers coming from behind in a lot of cases.
2: Right. Drew Brees, 27. Yeah.
1: Yeah. So listen, the thing about Matthew Stafford is Chris Collinsworth said last night during the broadcast, for a player of his talent level and for a player of his smarts, throwing that pass at that time to that place was not a smart idea. And he got taken to the house. In fact, Stafford actually had a pretty good angle on, how do you say the kid's name? Lufunga?
0: Hufunga.
1: God, I love that guy's life. It just sounds fun to say, Hufunga, you know? Anyway.
0: Because it has fun in it?
1: Yeah, because it's got a little bit of fun in it. Hufunga. Yes. Anyway, he had an angle, Matthew Stafford. And Hufunga made a great move and was able to get into the end zone and score. But the Rams still came back right away, and they scored another touchdown. So the Rams still had the chance to win the game. And yet again, the defense lets you down. This is exactly what we talked about at the end of last year and when they lost in the NFC Championship game against the Seahawks. You got to have a closer. So what did they do? They went out and got Myles Garrett. And Myles Garrett has not been seen since he got to the Rams. He wasn't seen in preseason training camp. He's not even on the sidelines of games. Like, anybody notice that? Nobody talks about that, you know? Like, he's not with his team.
0: Does it matter to you?
1: What? Well, I mean, I would say it like this.
0: I mean, he's got a leg injury, doesn't he?
1: He's got a knee injury.
0: Right, so why not have him sitting somewhere?
2: So Carlo just said he was in the box during Monday Night Football.
1: Yeah, so that's kind of his thing, is he's in the box hanging out with Mookie Betts, you know? Like, being an L.A. celebrity, not being on the field with his teammates.
0: So wait, so the guy with the knee injury should be standing the whole time?
1: Well, he was standing when I saw him in the box.
0: Okay, but that doesn't mean he's not sitting at
1: the time. Could he not sit on the bench?
0: I mean, I guess he could sit on the bench, but then you can't really see the game.
1: Well, I mean, if you're looking up at the Jumbotron, you can.
0: I mean, I guess, but then for that, you could be in the box.
1: I mean, I can see the Jumbotron from the field pretty good.
2: I mean, didn't you know that he was going to be a Ram because you hung out with him in the ESPN LA suite?
1: Well, I don't know if I knew it, but I suggested it. Doesn't seem like such a great suggestion right now, does it? Showed up as damaged goods, didn't get himself fixed in the offseason, didn't get himself fixed in the preseason, showed up to play in one game, didn't play very well, then told everybody that he was hurt. And now here he is sitting on the bench, or in this case, sitting in a box. And
2: I wasn't expecting an anti-Miles Garrett speech.
0: I know it's what, not, I mean, I,
1: it's,
0: yeah, it
1: it's
0: is.
1: Not, it's not
0: you,
1: personal.
0: You've been anti-Miles, no, it's and not. Now you're anti Aaron Donald on his return, and like, you're anti.
1: Well, here's the thing. I'm bothered by the whole Miles Garrett situation. You know, like, he was hurt and nobody fixed it.
0: Yeah.
1: And maybe he didn't tell everybody how hurt he was, but he was never around. And so what I'm upset about is that I'd rather have a healthy Jared Verse playing than a hurt Miles Garrett not playing. That makes sense?
0: Sorry, I had to sneeze again.
1: That's all right. God bless you.
0: I don't have a cough button.
1: Gesundheit.
0: I still haven't shaken this thing I had.
1: You want? Hey, look what I got for you right here.
0: Get me the emergency medical kit.
1: That's what I got. I got it right here. What do you need? You need what kind of medication?
0: No, I'm taking stuff.
1: Mm-hmm.
0: They gave me some stuff.
1: Okay. Well, it's probably stuff I already have in here.
0: I mean, maybe.
1: You know?
0: It's not traveler's diarrhea, though.
1: No? Well, that's good.
0: No, I felt good. Although, you know, I've been very smooth in that end recently.
1: Is that right?
0: Yeah.
1: Very smooth, huh?
0: Very smooth.
1: What do you attribute that to?
0: I don't know. Good diet.
1: Is that right?
0: Even on the road.
1: Really?
0: Yeah. Emily actually recommended a great, like, fast casual place.
1: Mm-hmm.
0: That I ate at twice while I was in Charlottesville.
1: Where is this? Oh, that's right. She went to school there.
0: Yeah.
1: Mm-hmm.
0: It was so good.
1: Well, I'm glad to hear that you're smooth.
0: I'm smooth, baby.
1: You know?
0: I mean, how you doing?
1: I'm very smooth, but it's not because of a good diet. I can tell you that right now. It is not because of a bad diet.
0: Blue dye?
1: Oh, no blue dye. No blue dye. But I'll tell you this. One thing I do notice is when I wake up to drive to downtown LA, especially on Monday mornings, I usually leave my house at about 4:15, 4:30 in the morning.
0: Mm-hmm.
1: That's too early for that sort of evacuation. You understand what I'm saying?
0: Oh, right.
1: So I know that I have to be here at LA Live by 6:30. Because it's, Bergie, I don't know about you, but it's clockwork for me. You know what I mean? It's literally.
0: Because you're saying by 6:30, you got
1: to
0: go.
1: 6:30, it's ready to go.
2: Yeah. Immediately, wake up, 5 o'clock, boom.
1: Okay, see, for me, I wake
0: up. Wow, you're right out of the gate, bro.
2: Right out of the gate. The first thing I do is stand up.
0: You're like a horse in a race that just comes out of the gate quick.
2: Yep, ready to go.
1: But for me,
2: wake up, bang.
1: 4:05, wake up, and I'll go try, and that's not good. It doesn't work at 4:05.
2: You don't want to push.
1: Right, well, then I'll get the circumstances that you had earlier in the year.
2: We went through it. We don't want that. You want the blood. But so, but right out the gate.
1: Yeah.
2: Best way to go.
1: Now, I have to get here to LA Live by 6:28 a.m. so that I don't do it in my pants.
0: Well, I mean, not smooth and kind of, did the opposite of that. More of the traveler's version of it was the USC fourth quarter.
1: Really?
2: Nice job moving away from that.
1: In the fourth quarter? That's where you're going? You're going back to SC in the fourth quarter?
0: Yeah. That looked more like they needed your emergency wellness kit.
1: Let me ask you guys a question. Does anybody here think that Lincoln Riley is the coach at USC next year?
0: Hey, by the way, Dan Lanning's going on McAfee. So tell him, hey, listen, he went on McAfee, comes on with us.
1: Mm-hmm.
2: I sent the email.
0: No, I know. You did. Good job.
1: Will Lincoln Riley be the coach of USC next year?
0: Depends on what happens the rest of the year.
1: Okay. So we've been kind of screwing around with this a little bit, right? Like, what will the Raiders be when you look at their schedule? What will the Rams be?
0: If he wins 9 games, he's still here.
1: Well, he might win five games and still be here.
0: Okay. Well, I don't know about that.
1: No, but seriously, because nobody has what it takes to buy him out. Nobody cares enough anymore. And I'll just say this. I can't say names, but I will tell you that I spoke to somebody last night who is a very, very big USC booster.
0: Look at you. You got sources. What are you, a Rosh Markazi?
2: Was it a Rosh Markazi?
1: It was not a Rosh Markazi. But I will tell you guys this. I spoke to this guy last night. I said, come on, what are you guys going to do? Like, essentially, I went to a guy who's got the kind of cash to buy Lincoln Riley out.
0: Yeah.
1: And his answer to me was, we got a lot of other problems at USC. And if I were going to spend this much money, the university would ask me to redirect that money to this and this and this rather than buying out a football coach.
0: Right. So there you go.
1: So there's the problem. Let me tell you something.
2: Isn't the buyout like $72 million too?
1: I think he's making like $12 million a year or something like that. Like something crazy. So this is how college football coaches stay employed, is they have buyouts that are so obscene that nobody wants to pay it. Now, people look at Texas A&M a few years ago and they look at Jimbo Fisher and he got paid $80 million to leave. But USC's not going to do that, I don't think. You got Washington coming up.
2: Yeah, it's $60 to $72 million if you want to buy get rid him out.
1: You got Washington on the way this weekend. Can USC recover after what happened this past Saturday and beat Washington? And by the way, Washington needs to recover because they lost at Minnesota. George, does USC beat Washington?
0: Yes.
1: Okay. The following week, USC is on the road at Penn State, a team that was, you know, ranked 13.
0: I don't think Penn State is as good as everybody thought they were.
1: They're not.
0: They're
1: obviously
0: tough, though. Matt Campbell's an excellent coach.
1: So you're on the road. You're at Penn State.
0: They beat Penn State.
1: There's 100,000+ people there. Penn State just lost this past weekend to Wisconsin.
0: I think they beat Penn State.
1: Okay, so they go on the road. They beat Penn State.
2: They're so great on the road under Lincoln Riley.
1: Yeah. Then they go on the road the following week, back-to-back weeks from Penn State. Then they go to play at Wisconsin. Wisconsin just beat Penn State. Do they beat Wisconsin?
0: I think they beat Wisconsin.
1: Then they're home at Ohio State.
0: They lose.
1: Okay, so at that point, the record would be 7-2. If they beat Washington, Penn State, and Wisconsin,
0: yeah, that's 7-2.
1: There's no way they win all three of those games. They drop one, definitely, and I would argue that they would probably drop both on the road.
0: Maybe.
1: So then they come home. They play Ohio State.
0: Let's just say play it out at the positive though. Right now.
1: Okay, let's play it out at the positive. Win at Washington, win at home against Washington, win at Penn State, win at Wisconsin. Mm-hmm. You're now, what did we say, 7-1. You play Ohio State. You lose to Ohio State. You're 7-2.
0: Oh, yeah.
1: You go on the road at Indiana. Do you win
0: that
1: game?
0: That's a loss.
1: Okay, so now you're 7-3. Mm-hmm. You beat Maryland at home. Should be no problem. You're 8-3. Yeah. Now you play against UCLA.
0: Right.
2: Possibly a 10-win UCLA team.
0: I love that you can't even say that with a serious face.
2: Well, I mean, it's silly.
0: Nobody loves Bob Chesney more than me. If Bob Chesney wins 10 games and is on the brink of making the playoff, go give that man a 20-year extension, seriously.
1: And fire Lincoln Riley. Because if you're USC, you're like, wait, stop. We're USC. We just built a $200 million training facility that's the best in football, in college football. It's probably better than most NFL teams. Yeah. And you mean to tell me that we've got a coach that's unlikable, that doesn't win big games, can't protect his own house, has players behaving...
0: You must protect his house!
1: ...in a totally classless way, his players. And they just got that guy from James Madison for a... What do you think Bob Chesney's making compared to what Lincoln Riley's making?
0: Well, he's not making as much as Lincoln Riley, but Bob Chesney's making good coin.
1: You think he's making half of what Lincoln Riley's making?
0: Probably.
1: So they got that guy.
0: I mean, it's a public school. Well, no, $6.75 million.
1: Okay, so he's making half. So Bob Chesney makes half, and Bob Chesney in 4 weeks has turned around UCLA. Now, of course, there's a long season.
0: But I know Bob Chesney's agent. He's got a lot of good guys.
1: Okay. Well, he's done a good job, apparently. But seriously, like, USC... I don't know why there is confidence in this program under this coach. I really don't. I mean, is it number one recruiting class? I'll tell you something. You know, at one point during this game...
0: That could fall apart.
1: Which part?
0: The number one recruiting class going into next year could fall apart, too.
1: But let me just say this. This year, during this game against Oregon, there was a stat that was posted on the screen during the broadcast. It was something like Mayava's got nine different guys that he's thrown the ball to, and don't quote me exactly on this, but every single guy who had caught a ball

0: was a true freshman. Does anybody remember that point in the game where
1: yes,
0: the only guys who caught balls were true freshmen?
1: And even Mosley, who was their best receiver to that point, he's a youngster too.
0: So. But he's been gone. Like,
1: no, that's what I'm saying. Like, right. What I'm saying is even before that game is what I'm saying is that even he's a youngster.
0: What I'm getting at is this. It's wonderful to have the top recruiting class in the country. That's really great. You know, it's not great when
1: not having a lot of experience.
0: Correct. When all your best receivers, everybody who's touching the ball, is 18 or 19 years old and it's their first year.
1: Yeah. Well, that goes to show you he's probably going to be around as long as they have a decent season.
0: I don't think they're going to have a decent season. Honestly, I listen.
1: It would take them going like 7 wins for him to get fired, I think. 8 is like not, I don't even know if 8 gets it done.
0: I don't think he's going to get fired if they have 4 wins.
1: No, I don't know about that.
0: I'm telling you, man, there's just not an appetite out there to spend $70 million.
1: There's not an appetite for destruction?
0: Correct. There is not an appetite to spend $70 million on firing Lincoln Riley. There just isn't.
2: Not at $72 million.
0: No, this is not Texas A&M. You know, where football is religion. So, I don't think so. I don't think so. I think Lincoln Riley's going to be here no matter what happens this season. But as far as them winning 9 or 10 games and as far as them making it to the playoff, let me ask you, you know, I signed up this weekend for one of these Polymarket accounts because I hear John Ireland talking about Polymarket. Right. I've never used it yet. Can I bet that USC will not make the playoff versus somebody who says that USC will make the playoff?
1: Yes.
2: Yeah. It's by percentages.
0: George, do you still think USC is going to make the playoff after what you've seen through 5 games?
1: Well, no, I told you that this was the swing game.
2: Yeah, if you lose to Oregon, Ohio State, and Indiana, you can't make the playoff. Even if you get 9 wins.
1: It would be very difficult. It would take an unprecedented, like, you know, cascade of dominoes to fall a certain way for it to happen.
0: They are not going to beat Ohio State. They are not going to beat Indiana. Mm-hmm. And I'm telling you right now, Washington, Penn State, and Wisconsin, if they win 2 of those games, that's a monster win for them. If they win 3, they're alive. And when they lose all 3 of those games, then they're toast.
2: I mean, at that point, you have to really...
1: Cappy. If they lose all 3 of those games,
0: that's
1: a hell of a revelation.
0: I wanted you to know that in case you didn't get that part of it.
2: Yeah. But the USC fan base have to be looking over at UCLA and seeing that UCLA is ranked and they're not. It's got to hurt a little bit, no?
0: Of course it hurts. Their schedule stinks. USC, it's great to bank wins. But when the season is over, if nobody's impressed with who you've beaten, no one's going to go, wow, look what they did to Rutgers. Jeez, look how they shut out Fresno State.
2: Look what they did to Rutgers. They barely beat Rutgers.
0: Right, that's my point. No one's going to be impressed. Wow, look, hey, that Louisiana game, they really put it on.
1: But if they beat Washington, Penn State, and Wisconsin... then people are saying, oh, maybe there's a little life there.
0: 100% right.
2: And they'll say that Lincoln Riley can beat the non-ranked teams, but not the ranked teams.
0: Well, by the way, beating Washington, Penn State, and Wisconsin, that's great. You should win those games. I say you should. But, I mean, the expectation to go to Penn State and win that game, I mean, listen, USC has not traditionally played at Penn State. That is a very, very tough place to go and win a game. And going to Camp Randall at Wisconsin, also a very tough place to go win a game. And these are new places for USC. And it's not like they've been in this conference for 20 years. So I think they're done. I don't think they'll recover. And if I had to put my money on it, I think they'll spiral out of control and just get... I think this whole season is going to go to hell from here. How's that for positivity?
1: Hell in a handbasket?
0: How's that for positivity today?
2: That would be so wonderful.
0: You would like that, wouldn't
2: you? I would love every single second of every loss.
0: Let me ask you this.
2: Yeah.
1: Let me ask you. Ask me.
0: Who do you think has more pleasure? You if USC falls flat on their face.
2: Yeah.
0: Or me enjoying, loving, just oozing happiness watching the Chargers fall apart?
2: It's close, man. I hate USC with a passion. Like, it is a very deep, deep-rooted hatred. I think it's close. I can't give it to you.
0: George, did you see what the Chargers did? And we haven't talked much about it yet today because I realize that they're not really locally relevant. But did you see what the Chargers did yesterday in Buffalo?
1: I did catch some of the game, yes. I mean, honestly, they had so many chances to win that game. I could have sworn I saw the stat. Oh!

0: Here's an interesting nugget for you. I was going to save it for when you do. We could do it again when you do the Cap 10. The last time the Bills won a game where they lost the turnover battle by four or more was against the Indianapolis Colts in the mid-90s against their quarterback, Jim Harbaugh.
1: That's right. Saw that yesterday. When you, in the NFL, the late, great Marty Schottenheimer would say to me all the time, he drilled it into me, if you win the turnover battle, 80% of the time you win the game. So it doesn't mean every time. It just means 8 out of 10 times, if you win the turnover battle,
0: correct,
1: you're going to win the game. Unofficially, the way I was watching the game yesterday, mm-hmm, Buffalo had 5 turnovers. Mm-hmm. And the Chargers had one just absolutely terrible interception. Mm-hmm. Just awful throw. Just not reading the defense at all.
0: Yeah, I mean, and by the way, I mean, you were threatening to score there.
1: Right. Absolutely. Buffalo, I during the game, I was like, there's so much time. Buffalo will come back. Buffalo will still win this game, and Buffalo will cover. And when Buffalo had the lead, do you guys realize the Chargers were down, I want to say it was 14 points. And, oh, no, it wasn't. It was 11 points. And the Chargers chose to kick a field goal, thinking that they would still get the ball back, score a touchdown, and get the two-point conversion and tie the game. Yeah. You don't kick field goals on the road when you're down by 2 scores. You're in desperation time. You have no choice but to go for it. You talk about a terrible job of decision-making. People are going to beat up on Brian Schottenheimer today and the Cowboys because of the way they lost. People should be crushing Jim Harbaugh, yeah, over that decision.
0: Right.
1: Chargers, 0-3. And can everybody
0: please... does this hurt you because of your relationship with Jack Harbaugh?
1: It hurts me a lot. I love Jim Harbaugh. I do. I want to see Jim Harbaugh be successful.
0: Well, but just not with the Chargers. Because of your relationship with Jack.
1: I love Jack Harbaugh. That's my man. But I'm so tired of hearing people tell me how great Justin Herbert is. He's not great. He's tall. He's fast. He's got a strong arm.
0: He's been really good up until this year for whatever reason. Yes.
1: Well, I'll tell you why. You want to know why? Because Jim Harbaugh, and this is why head coaches have to be responsible. Lincoln Riley chose to hire Gary Patterson. Thus far, we're not seeing any improvement. That's on the head coach. Jim Harbaugh fires his best friend, Brian Daboll, who he's had a lot of success with in his career, and he decides to go get Mike McDaniel. No previous relationship. I'm handing over the offense to Mike McDaniel. McDaniel comes walking in with this attitude like, I'm going to fix this kid. Fix what? He's been a record-setting quarterback. Just hasn't won in the playoffs. What are you going to fix? Why not walk in and go, I love the way you play. I'm going to help you get just a little bit better by helping you with A, B, and C. Instead,
0: it was... the thing about the SC defensive part, yeah, is that I like the Patterson hire. But I think to Sua's point earlier when we asked him, he thinks Sean Cody. He thinks it's part personnel. It's part young kids having to learn a new system. And you're going to have those growing pains there. But... like, if you look at SC's, like, offensive numbers, they are on par with some of the best offenses in the sport right now, including in the Oregon game, okay? You know, when I look at where they rank offensively, like, you're talking about Ohio State, Miami, Indiana. Like, they're in a very small group of teams that are at, like, the elite of elite on offense.
1: Okay, so USC has...
0: all they needed was the defense to be just halfway decent, not even, like, average.
1: Well, thus far, what would you say? What kind of grade
0: below
1: would you give
0: average
1: them? Yeah. So, you know, is it defensive coaching staff? Is it scheme? Is it personnel? The bottom line is the defense has been trash ever since Lincoln Riley got to USC, and it has never been addressed. Because I think that he thinks that the way you win is to outscore everybody. And we don't need to have a good defense because we're just going to steamroll people on offense.
0: Well, what you need, I think, in football these days is, yes, you need, good defense is relative. But, you know, Sua's point earlier, those rules are all skewed towards offense in a way that we saw in the Rams game. You know, Wallace twice, which, by the way, everybody's talking about the officials at the end of that game. Mm-hmm. Like, everybody today. And good on everyone talking about the officials and not making the excuse, right? Like, but that was a huge play. Like the Wallace interception that should have been offensive PI is a monster play in the game that changed the complexity of that game, okay? And the complexion, rather, of that game. And, well, and the complexity of it, too, because it did get a little more interesting. The strategical dynamics changed as well. So what I would say is this. Like, you do need an opportunistic defense. You may not, because, but that's all you're allowed to have these days in football, in both college and pros, based on the rules.
1: Yeah, it doesn't change the fact that, you know, USC and Oregon were a very close ball game. It was a tie ball game. And then Oregon, with their backup quarterback, blew USC out. And that's what happened.
0: Yeah. By the way, can we say one more thing about the Rams and the officials? The Carnell Lake, not Carnell Lake, sorry, Quentin Lake.
1: Yeah.
0: His dad. Yep. That call, the you know, what was the official call?
1: Hands
0: on that?
1: To the face.
0: I mean, bro, that is like really ticky-tack incidental contact.
1: But it's what happened.
0: I get it, but that happens probably on every play.
1: Oh, dude, there's so many plays where things are not called, where if you go back and you replay them, you're like, how'd they not call a face mask on that? Like,
0: but again, it was like he went to go put his hand on the guy's shoulder, which he can within the 5 yards to jam him, and the guy swung his head around and he happened to graze the mask. And it's like, dude, that's also ticky tack.
1: But it happened and the refs called it, and it's not why they lost.
0: It is, but it is part of the conversation as to why they lost. Both of those things.
1: But when you're up 16-0 on a team at home,
0: you couldn't think that the Broncos were going to just get run over in, at home.
1: Oh, but I did. Honestly, at 16,
0: really?
1: Yeah, at 16-0, because they were so bad on offense in the first
0: half.
1: But they were so bad in the first half that I went, okay, you know what's going to happen here? The Rams are going to wind up steamrolling these guys.
0: Football, man.
1: Yeah, I was surprised. I really, honestly, as bad as Denver was in the first half, I did not see them making that kind of comeback.
0: Chris got like 30 seconds here before I got to go.
1: Oh, all right.
0: Just saying.
1: You got 30 seconds. I mean, my point is, I actually expected the Rams to win the game and win it handily based on the way the first half went. No, yeah, that's what I did.
0: What happened to you? Why are you so knee-jerk all of a sudden?
1: Did everybody here think that the Rams were going to win at the end of the first half?
0: I mean, thinking they were going to win is one thing, but thinking that they were just going to ham slam them, to use a phrase you like to use.
1: I do like that phrase.
0: That's a different deal, dude. Like, that's a team that was one step away from being the Super Bowl.
1: But they didn't look good at all.
2: I got the point. I got the points, though. I got the points.
1: You did get the points.
2: It's a rough way. It was a rough way.
1: You know what I thought was going to happen? All right, go do your thing. You know what I thought was going to happen? I actually thought that the Rams were going to score the touchdown. And this is why I said in our group chat, but they weren't going to cover because they were going to score as time expired, and they were going to wind up winning by two and not even have to kick the extra point, which would have put them over the 2.5.
2: Still would have won.
1: Why? I thought it was 2.5.
3: It was 2.5.
2: Oh, you're saying if they scored the touchdown?
1: If the Rams score the touchdown and don't have to kick the PAT, then the Rams would have won by two and you would have covered.
3: But that means it would have to happen with zero seconds on the clock.
1: That's right. There had to be no time left. Right. And as it turns out, the last pass, if they score touchdown, they win by two and they don't kick the extra point. And anybody who had Denver covers.
3: Ooh, that's a backdoor cover.
1: That sucks, right?
3: Yeah. Yeah.
2: Wait a minute. I had Denver.
1: I know. No, you're missing what we're talking about.
2: No, I am missing. You know why? Because it doesn't make any sense.
1: No.
2: Because it didn't happen.
1: No, because you're missing it.
2: I'm
1: going to
2: leave
1: here for 30 minutes.
2: I'm going to leave like Sedona.
1: You are? Where are you going?
2: I don't know. Anywhere that's not here, I think.
1: What's going on today that you don't like being here? What's the problem?
2: It's Media Day, and there's nothing worse than Lakers Media Day.
1: Tell me why.
2: I've done so many of these, and I don't mind doing them. Mm-hmm. I'm lucky and privileged, as I think that's what I'm supposed to say. But I would really like for Media Day to be handled like getting the liners, like for somebody else to do it. But every time I don't do it, the liners don't get done. They come back and they're like, oh, yeah, something happened with the equipment, or half of them didn't get recorded. I'm like, well, that never seems to happen when I'm doing them.
1: Is that what happens? Really?
2: Yeah.
1: So, like, guys come back and they're supposed to have liners.
2: Yeah.
1: Like, hey.
2: Like, the most important liner we ever got.
1: Right.
2: Of the last year was Myles Garrett.
1: Yeah.
2: And if you hear it, I can't use it in a lot of things because it's like, hey, this is Myles Garrett and this is ESPN LA, the home of the Rams. And I'm like, what happened? Oh, yeah, the equipment. Oh, the equipment. All right.
1: It was the equipment's fault.
2: It was the equipment's fault.
1: Mm-hmm.
2: Yeah.
1: All right.
2: But no, we got it. We know how to use the equipment, but we got it. But it's just the equipment didn't work that time when we needed Myles Garrett.
1: See, if it were me and I had the equipment, I would not know how to use it.
2: Well, that's not surprising.
1: Right. So good news, it's not me.
2: So now I got to do all this media day.

0: damaging.
1: Mm-hmm.
0: Bergie and I got to go. I just told him I got to scrape. So
1: when are you going to scrape?
0: I'm after the show.
1: You can't, could you scrape on command right now?
0: Well, Bergie, so I can already feel how Bergie is going to be today.
1: How are you going
0: to
1: be?
0: He wants to be there like at 10:45, walk around like, hey, I'm Greg Bergman. Hey, Lakers.
2: No,
0: hey.
2: I'm fine whenever you go.
0: I'm like, what time is the first player come out? 11:30. But, you know, Mason Ireland started at 11. I don't care. We'll walk in at 11:25. Give me the player. Let's go. Hey, Luca, record these. Good to see you, bro.
1: Hey, Luca, record these. Nice to see you, brother. Yeah. Really?
2: That's exactly how it went down,
1: yeah.
2: Luca. That was the interaction. That was the full interaction.
0: Actually, no, Luca's great.
2: Straightforward.
0: Luca's great.
1: Yeah?
0: He actually is great.
1: Okay.
0: Well, LeBron the first year was great. Then we were never allowed to talk to him. I was never allowed to talk to him again.
1: Mm-hmm.
0: But the first year, he was great.
1: Okay.
0: We actually have great outtakes and all kinds of stuff.
1: Mm-hmm.
0: I'll send it to Philly. They can use it for something.
1: That's a good idea. You know, get extract some value out of that LeBron liner. It's not a bad idea.
0: It's just I wish the Lakers would have been like, hey, Rams have a Sunday night game. Maybe we don't do media day today. Not that they would care, but. And then, you know, who's going to act like my best friend?
1: Who?
0: And he acted like my best friend even before he worked here.
1: Who's that?
0: Geeter. He's going to come up, big hug. Oh, come over and say hi to Worthy. No, I don't want to.
1: It's interesting you say that. I wonder if Geeter will act like your best friend or...
0: Or because he's already hired, now he'll act like he doesn't know me?
1: Or...
3: ESPN LA.
1: Or Geeter's like this. Hey, when I go to ESPN LA, or as I like to call it, ESPN LA. When I go to ESPN LA, Morales is all over me, man.
0: Yeah.
1: You know? But when he comes to the Laker facility... Where I'm sitting behind the desk and I've got all the TV cameras around me, this is my domain. This is my home.
0: Yeah, but think of,
1: so I think.
0: Yeah, but think.
1: I think he may. Yeah. I think you may have to kiss his ass a little bit.
3: ESPN LA.
1: I think you should.
0: Yeah,
1: you're gonna have to kiss the ring.
0: He doesn't have that big contract like he used to over there.
1: Oh, really?
0: Yeah,
1: oh, so now you're taking advantage of
0: knowing that he has
1: to kiss your ass.
0: Because these days, you know, our birthdays aren't that far apart. So I wished him a happy birthday, then you wish me a happy birthday.
1: Oh,
0: whatever.
1: You guys are sweethearts.
0: But it's a lot of, like, from him, I love you, bro. Thanks for everything. Yeah, I don't need the I love you. We're not that close. It's not like Cappy. Like, Cappy, I expect love you, bro.
1: Yeah, I mean, a lot of love.
0: But, Geeter, like, let's calm down.
1: Okay.
0: Let's calm down.
1: All right.
3: ESPN LA.
1: Just pump the brakes a little bit, huh?
0: I wonder, will we see Slee today?
2: Probably.
1: Slee.
0: Just to
2: probably.
0: You know what I'm going to do today?
1: What are you going to do?
0: All over Slee. Selfie with Slee. Slee selfie. Might be the only thing I post from Lakers Media Day today.
1: Really?
0: Slee selfie.
1: Do you think...
0: I'm going to have it blown up and leave it for DeMarco for tomorrow.
1: Oh, my God. Do you think that Slee will retweet your tweet?
0: No.
1: Oh, he won't?
0: Oh, no. He'll like it.
1: Uh-huh.
0: And then he'll comment, great to see you, man. But he won't.
1: Oh, he will.
0: He won't share.
1: He will comment.
0: And maybe he doesn't comment. Great to see you, man.
1: Wow. So this Laker media day's got you a little...
0: It really annoys me.
1: Mm-hmm. All right. Well...
0: Do you want to go sit in for me?
1: Nope, I'm fine. I got a lot of other things to do. I wasn't invited. I'll be next door at the Topgolf hitting balls if you need me.
0: And then all the reporters.
1: Like who?
0: All the hacks.
1: Like who? Which hacks?
0: Afterwards, they're like... Oh, there's a food truck. It's so cool.
1: What kind of food truck?
0: I don't know, because you know what? I just leave.
1: Oh, really?
0: Like, let's go. I'll buy lunch myself.
1: Even if it's good food, you won't even eat the food truck?
0: One year, it was it In-N-Out 1 year, Bergie?
2: I think In-N-Out was 1 year.
1: Oh, don't do In-N-Out on me today. It's too much in the middle of the day. I had In-N-Out last night. Like my
0: daughter.
1: And
0: it's like, it's hot outside.
1: Yeah.
0: And like, everybody wants, I don't want to eat with you.
1: Oh, really?
0: I don't want, not you personally, but like, I don't need to, yeah, I know. And they all were like, oh, those are the ESPN guys.
1: You don't want to hang out with Jovan Buffa? You got a problem with Jovan?
0: Yeah, I don't.
2: I thought it was Buhan.
1: Wait, what's his name?
2: You call him Buhan.
0: I wonder if... Now, Arash is my guy. I like
1: Arash,
0: to see
1: Arash.
0: And now you're very deep in the Arash business.
1: Well, I've been in the Arash business for a long time.
0: Oh, I'm well aware.
1: Yeah.
0: Yeah.
1: Love Arash.
0: You needed Arash for a safe landing for one of your cohorts.
1: Well, hey, listen, he had no idea what happened. And I tried to explain to you guys it was nothing, but you made such a big deal out of it. You know? You. God, just like thin skin, man.
0: It wasn't me, actually.
1: Oh, no, who was it?
0: It was a lot of people.
1: Oh, yeah?
0: A lot of people.
1: Mm-hmm. Anyway.
0: No, we could go deeper on this if you want.
1: Sure.
0: I got to scrape, man.
1: You know what happens to us on Mondays? We come out so hot.
0: So hardcore.
1: Rams.
0: Hardcore.
1: USC. You know, Raiders.
2: UCLA.
1: Chargers. UCLA. We come out so hot, you know? And then it's like 9:45 and we're like, whoa. Like, we really went hardcore. And then we wind up talking about stuff that has nothing to do with anything.
0: I thought Sua was great today.
1: Sua was great.
0: Sean Cody was good.
1: Outstanding.
0: It was great to

0: And then during Sua, he's like, you know, he wasn't giving us a tell. We had to pull him in.
1: He gave me the sleep sound.
0: Oh, he did?
1: He did.
0: He actually gave me the sleep sound. When was that?
1: Like, I don't know. I was ranting about some, earlier this hour, I was ranting about something football related.
0: He did that?
1: Yeah.
0: What was the rant about?
1: Something football related. I don't remember what it was, but I'll tell you this right now.
2: Was it about the Myles Garrett stuff?
1: It may have been.
2: It might have been.
1: It could have been about Myles Garrett, you know? But I'll tell you this.
0: You know?
1: I didn't do it like 2 weeks ago when Wendy and Sedano were like deep in NBA, and I'm going, football.
0: But it's Lakers media day. Lakers are right here.
1: No, I know. It's
0: now we've already got video. Kasim was showing me of LeBron in a Sixers jersey from Sixers media day.
1: I said it last night when I was watching football. I'm like, I'm not ready for basketball yet. I'm just not ready. Now, it'll come, and then I'll be ready, but I'm not ready today.
2: Now, how much do you think Mason and Ireland do in the first 30 minutes on USC and the Rams? Before media day.
0: How great would it be if Mason's playing his weight?
1: Oh, that would be the best.
0: Oh.
1: Because let me tell you something. That's like one of my big worries in life is just always is being late. And I heard DeMarco and Travis talking about this the other day. They all have these recurring dreams of something going on in their lives, you know? My recurring dream is being late to things, you know? So I have this recurring dream where I'm supposed to play in this football game, and I wind up getting to the stadium, and it's halftime. And the team that I'm playing for is already out on the field for the second half. So I come out of the locker room, and I got my uniform on, and I come jogging onto the sideline, and I walk up to the head coach, and I go, "Coach, I'm here." And he's like, "Well, where you been?" And I'm like, "Oh, I got late. I don't know, but I'm here. I'm ready to go in." And the coach tells me, "You can go stand off over there. You're not going to play." Like, that's my big fear, is being late, you know? And so even this morning, I'm driving up, and I'm like, I just don't want to be late. Like, what if I get into traffic? There was a big accident on the southbound 5, about 5 miles south of downtown L.A. And I'm like, I just don't want to be late. So that's kind of my big fear, is being late. I don't know where this started. I forgot. Nobody can
3: Mason,
1: help.
3: Mason getting late.
1: Mason being late. Thank you, Gregory Arthur Bergman.
2: That was Kasim.
1: And thank you, that brother Kasim. God, I hope Mason's late today. Are you guys rooting for him to be late?
2: I'm going to be so annoyed if he's late, because we all talked about it beforehand. Like, what are you doing taking a flight right before Lakers media day? What was the only one to get up? Well, could you not take a red eye? Well, I could do the one in the mornings.
1: Where's he coming from?
2: Denver.
0: He was at the game last night.
2: Yeah.
0: Because Juan's family had season tickets or something I don't care about. But I think that's what it is.
1: Mm. Okay. Hey, Juan, a couple weeks ago when the Emmys were going on, I ran into Juan downstairs, and he told me he was wearing like a $60 Amazon tuxedo. And had he not told me it was a $60 Amazon tuxedo, I'd been like, that's a nice tuxedo. I have to do an event October 10th. It's a black tie event. I know I can't fit my fat ass into my current tuxedo. Should I buy a $60 tuxedo on Amazon, or should I go buy like a real tuxedo, like a real grown-up?
0: Can't you just rent one?
1: I don't want to rent.
2: Why not? You just give it back.
1: I don't know.
2: When are you going to wear a tuxedo again after you buy the tuxedo?
0: Your wedding.
1: Well.
2: Are you going to wear a tuxedo to your wedding?
1: No, I don't think so.
2: Yeah, I don't think so either.
1: No, flip-flops and like t-shirts.
2: Yeah, but so why are you going to buy a tuxedo?
0: You're wacky, man.
1: Yeah. You're wacky wearing those flip-flops and that t-shirt to your wedding. I don't know. Maybe you're right. Maybe should I rent a tuxedo?
2: Yeah, because
1: am I in high school? What, is this a prom? What am I wearing? Cummerbund?
2: You want to have a tuxedo in your closet just to say I have a tuxedo in my closet?
1: I do have a tuxedo in my closet right now. I can't fit in it.
2: Yeah. So rent.
0: How close are you to not fitting in it? Like, is it 20 pounds ago, 10 pounds ago?
1: I'm going to say it's 10 pounds ago.
0: So you
1: can
0: get that
1: squeeze into it.
0: You could get that adjusted a little bit, right?
1: You could probably squeeze into it.
0: You can't get it taken out a little bit?
1: I don't know.
0: Why don't you do this?
1: Yeah, tell me.
0: Oh, no, because you're at East Central with me the next few nights. But when you get back home, you should put it on and send us a picture.
1: Oh, that's a good idea. I'll check it out. I actually thought about going over to the, like the fashion district here and see if I could find a tuxedo in downtown.
0: You get a $20 tuxedo there.
1: 20 bucks.
0: Yeah, you might get a rash afterwards, but
1: I'd get three new shirts with it for free.
0: Maybe.
1: Yeah.
0: Well, you just got to know which store to go to. There's some stores that's really good stuff.
1: Mm-hmm.
0: There's other stores where you can get it. You can get a deal.
1: Okay.
0: But don't try to dry clean that thing.
1: Should ask Beto for a little bit of help. All right, well, I don't know what happened. I was beating up on the Chargers. I was enjoying that. I was hyping my Raiders. I was loving that. I was crushing Lincoln Riley. That was fun. I was hyping UCLA. That was great. You know, I was criticizing the Rams, and that was a battle. And now here I am at 9:52 in the morning, and I'm like, all right,
0: I just don't understand why Sedano is so big on everything's fine with the Rams. Because

0: you had Jackson Dart get hurt last week. So there's a chance if Jackson Dart's in that game, Giants make it a little bit tougher of a game, maybe win. So they got destroyed the first week. Matthew Stafford looked old. Second week, great, fine. You won that game. Last night, second half, Matthew Stafford, again, it's not that he looked old. He just didn't look like Matthew Stafford of last season. And we could say, okay, that's because of Puka. Okay, fine. You need Puka Nacua in there. And that's
1: legit.
0: That's legit to say. But it also could be he's another year older. Can we just take a deep breath and go, you know, the super team thing thus far is not off to a great start.
1: It's not off to a great start because what they expected to have happen was Myles Garrett and Aaron Donald were going to team up together. And what you're seeing right now is what happens when you take a premier pass rusher off the field and Jared Verse was developing in 2 years into a premier pass rusher. And so now you take Verse and you trade him, so he's not around, and you take Garrett and you bring him in, and he's not around. So that position that was held by a young up-and-coming star, that kid's not here, and the veteran defensive player of the year is not here. So that critical position, which was supposed to be teamed with Aaron Donald, that hasn't happened yet. And I'm telling you guys right now, like for everybody, oh, don't worry about it. He'll be back in 4 weeks. We don't know that. If his knee was hurt, why wasn't it fixed in the offseason? And what bothers me, and I know I'm alone in all of this, is there's a part of me that wonders that Myles Garrett, who wanted to be in L.A., his wife is in L.A., he wanted to be in L.A., he's come around and hung out in L.A. a lot. There's a part of me that thinks he wanted to be a star because he's already been a football star. You know what the Rams need him to be? A football star, not a commercial spokesperson. I'm not suggesting that he shouldn't make money. I'm not telling the guy not to do the off-the-field stuff. I'm just saying, bro, you got to get back and be who you were so that we can see the team that we were all expecting to see.
2: Are you saying he has more commercials than pass rushes?
1: I mean, how many different companies do you think he's doing commercials
0: for
1: now?
0: Myles Garrett?
1: Yeah,
0: Myles Garrett,
1: a lot. Yeah.
0: I only see the Lowe's one.
1: There's a Lowe's one, and there's a couple. I think I'm telling you, there's a couple others besides just Lowe's. But the Lowe's one is the one where he's in with all the other players.
0: All right, let's take a one-minute timeout. We're going to do we'll take a one-minute timeout, and then we'll come back. We'll do the don't sweat the small stuff. We'll do dealer's choice. We'll smack it around.
1: All right.
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0: 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Sucker. I wanted to play Power of Love, because why not? How does Huey Lewis in the News not make you feel good on a Monday, Cap?
1: You nailed it.
0: Oh, yeah. Make a one-man weep, make Football Sunday. Ooh, that distorted for a second. I don't know why. Football Sunday hits Wild Ford, Costa Mesa, October 11th. Join Sue and Cravens, me, Gregory Arthur Bergman, and Keyshawn Johnson. 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But that's Keyshawn making an appearance now.
1: Is that the next day, the Bills and the Rams?
0: Yes.
1: Okay, gotcha. Got it. Well, Monday Night Football, actually, going to be fun.
0: Oh, are you going?
1: Planning on.
0: Raiders fan wants a Rams credential then.
1: That's right. Rams fan. But Raiders fan too.
0: Oh.
1: Yeah.
0: What is JT going to do when we flood the market with the JT the hack hats?
1: Oh, that's not good. That's bad energy. That's bad news, man. You're going to be in trouble at that point.
0: With whom?
1: Bobby G.
0: Oh.
1: He's coming for you. Don't worry, everybody. You don't need to know what that means.
0: When's that guy passed the... When's he had a clean drug test? It's your fault. You bring him up.
1: It's true. All right, let's rock out of here.
0: Are you ready to rock out of here?
1: Yeah, let's go.
0: You feel like we've accomplished
1: the day? I think we came, we saw, we did what we needed to do. I think we're officially done.
0: It's over?
1: Almost.
0: 9:58, time for the Don't Sweat the Small Stuff calendar of the day for Monday, September 28, 2026. Remember to be kind. Oh, yeah, there you go, Kathy. If you think about the times you've been extra kind to someone, very thoughtful, generous, respectful, or just plain old nice, you'll probably be able to see the link between simple acts of kindness and a feeling of genuine satisfaction.
1: Well,
0: you know, I'm going to write a new book for 2027.
1: Yeah?
0: Sweat the small stuff.
1: Yeah, right, do sweat the small
0: stuff. Let's light it on fire.
1: Sweating the small stuff is just fine. I like the idea.
0: By the way, the 9 a.m. hour of the Sedano and Cap Morning Show, always made possible by Jacob and Ronnie. 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
1: Got two quick hitters for you.
0: Yes.
1: I'm going to take you back to Friday afternoon. The place, Santa Anita, the great race place. Opening weekend at Santa Anita, Friday, the eighth race. And here's my horse, Miss Midterm. Or I thought I was going to play the sound of Miss Midterm.
0: Did you send that to us?
1: I gave it to Carlo, and I said to Carlo, I go, Carlo, how am I going to play this on the radio? I know we got the video.
8: The horse.
1: How am I going to play this on the radio?
2: Send that to us.
1: I did. I sent it to everybody.
0: Oh, you did?
1: Yeah, I put it in the... All right, that doesn't matter.
8: The horse.
1: Let me say this. You ready?
2: Well, it's playing on YouTube right now.
1: Oh, it is?
0: Yeah, I see it.
1: Beautiful.
0: I see a beautiful...
8: The horse.
0: Beautiful stallion there.
1: Yeah. Miss Midterm. You ready for this? 20-1. That means it paid $42 to win. So that was on Friday, and then on Sunday, yesterday, our Breeders' Cup horse, Listen Up Chance, with another victory at Santa Anita. So a big win on Friday and a big win on Sunday for the great friends. So for those of you that are keeping up with all the horse racing action, which is like me and like one other person.
0: And there now here's sound of my horse. Yeah. That was great.
8: The horse.
0: Because you paused, and I was like, I looked at the screen. I'm like, I don't see any horse on here.
1: I don't either.
0: I thought maybe Bergie had it.
1: I actually said to Carlo earlier, I go, how are we going to play the audio on the radio?
0: So I love that there was the pause, and then you just looked at us as though.
1: You guys knew what to do.
0: And they're off.
2: I still don't see the sound. Is it in our group chat?
0: There's Charlie Schwann to the outside.
2: Oh, there it is.
0: Yep. Happy Sprinter coming on in the middle.
1: There it is.
2: You said Carlo for tomorrow's Dealer's Choice.
1: Right.
2: Yeah.
1: So I was trying to provide the video. Well, leave it to me. I screwed it up. This is why I don't go to Lakers Media Day, because I would be the guy that comes back and says, the equipment malfunctioned. That would be me.
0: Who are we even seeing other than Luca?
2: Seeing Austin, Walker Kessler.
0: Is Austin doing liners this year?
2: He's supposed to.
0: Oh, because he didn't do him last year.
1: He's scheduled.
0: So who else are we seeing?
2: Seeing everybody. Seeing Quentin Grimes, Sandro Mamouskelishvili.
0: We got to have Tim do the first part so I know some of these guys' names. That's what I'll do. If I don't know them, I'll let Tim go first with the social. Right. And then I listen for the name. I'm like, hey, bro, good to see you, man. All right.
1: All right, now it's time to rock out of here. How about that? No? Still want to stay on?
0: No, I'm done.
1: I mean, I can still keep beating up on the Chargers. No problem.
0: No, I'm done.
1: My absolute pleasure.
0: Tomorrow we'll be on Live Imaging Tuesday. Thanks to Providence. Everybody have a great Monday. Heal those wounds and join Mason in Ireland live from Rams Media Day. They will start early today at 11 a.m. The Rich Eisen Show right now.

0: how Baltimore went on their run, Dallas played, came, you know, 96-yard drive for go for the win, man. Like, I wish we were having a conversation about Dallas not executing a play going for a win, as opposed to what the conversation and narrative is about the miscommunication between him and George Pickens.
1: Well, again, I Brian Schottenheimer said he told him to basically airmail it if it wasn't there, I guess. Is that the process? Is that, walk me even,
0: I mean,
1: cause that's the part I don't understand. And obviously we're talking about it because the defense gave up a massive chunk play right after a kickoff. Didn't take any time off the clock when the Cowboys even had that at their disposal to avoid what ended up happening. Obviously, that it just cascaded after that. But that's why I'm going back to that, because you've got so many weapons.
0: Rich,
1: I don't get
0: Rich,
1: it.
0: Rich, here's the thing. Here's the thing, man. Yes. Like, we could, you know, I love talking. Two things can be true at the same time, right? Like, yeah, they should have went for a touchdown. They should have went for a win instead of playing that situation safe like that for a tie, right? But the other part is what you just said, which is, I think, more important.
1: Okay.
0: There's no way in hell Brian Schottenheimer thought with 7 seconds his defense would give up a 30-yard play and end up giving up a 56-yard field goal. I don't care who you are in the history of the NFL. We got a kickoff coming. It's 7 seconds left on the clock. And we lose by a field goal. Now, we're going to revisit the game as we should. And because Dallas lost, we talk about the George Pickens or not, you know, coming up with something phenomenal and playing it safe. If you want any, like, vitriol towards Brian Schottenheimer, it's the playing it safe part for me. But there is no way in hell you think you playing it safe and you going to give and you going to lose the game when an offense touched the ball with 7 seconds on the clock. There's just no, like, I don't care. All of us on TV, every former coach in the NFL, every player, everybody, we going to talk about, oh, man, I would have did this, I would have did that. Brother, listen, in that situation, nobody's thinking that the Baltimore Ravens are finna win the game. Me, you, anybody else. The shocking value that Chris Collinsworth had when they got the timeout, even to get the timeout after a long developing play like that. So, again, we can, you know, obviously we can go back in history. Give the Baltimore Ravens credit. They hit a 30-yard pass in the middle of the field. Now, we could talk about the defense and giving that up. But talking about the Dak and George Pickens, you go tie the game 31-31. You feel good about what you've been doing offensively. You probably like your shot in overtime. With that, that's the thinking, that you go into overtime and you end up losing by 3. I hate that they weren't aggressive. I hate it. I hate that they didn't just go for a touchdown. That would have been a huge win for Dallas. And I think you just push all the chips in the table. But again, that's also looking back, because you still don't think you lose the game in regulation.
1: Marcus Spears here on the Rich Eisen Show. I know you've been real high on Cincinnati. They lost in Pittsburgh. Baltimore's got home date with Tennessee next before they visit Atlanta on a Sunday night, and then Cleveland. They visit Cleveland before they welcome in Cincinnati. Who do you think, what do you like about the AFC North? Pittsburgh's got Cleveland next. Cleveland's 2-1. Pittsburgh's 2-1. Everybody's 2-1 right now in the division. Who do you like in the AFC North at the end of the day right now?
0: I still, as crazy as it sounds, I still like Cincinnati. But that's why you always have to show patience, Rich. You know, I talked about, like, Cincinnati, give me a couple more weeks of that defense doing what they've been doing. And now I can clearly say I think that's the best team in the AFC North. And then you go out and you give up 30 to the Steelers. So, this thing is week to week. I remember when I was playing for Bill Parcells, one of the best things he ever told me, and it sticks with me today, and I've said it, I've used it. In this game, you can go from the penthouse to the outhouse in a matter of 7 days. And that's just the reality of NFL football. That's the reality of football in general. I look at Cincinnati and I think to myself, You go into Pittsburgh. Pittsburgh been struggling offensively. Your defense been playing really well. Actually, the defense been dominant. And you go in and you lay a big fat burger, right? Like, that's just one, you would say it's inexcusable, but two, you would say this is pro football. This is the AFC North. This is familiarity with teams. This is Aaron Rodgers having a really vintage day. This is Mike McCarthy actually called one of the best offensive games in football yesterday. We're not going to give him credit for it because he's not young and beautiful and you know, he don't have a certain name, so we're not going to give him credit. But Mike McCarthy was phenomenal against this Bengals defense. He eliminated Dexter Lawrence. He moved the ball. He ran the ball left to right and didn't go in the middle banging your head against a brick wall, because that's what Dexter is. He forced that defense to pursue and tackle. Jaylen Warren had a great day. So shout out to the Pittsburgh Steelers. But just like I had a little pause about the Bengals, I'm not finna jump on the Pittsburgh Steelers or back train either. I think this division, what it shows you more than anything, is it's still wide open. And probably my confidence between Baltimore and Cincy lies higher than the other two.
1: Marcus Spears in Chicago, ready for Monday Night Countdown and Monday Night Football in his usual Monday spot here on the Rich Eisen Show. The 1-2 team from last year's playoffs that concerns you the most, the Patriots or the Packers? Marcus Spears.
2: Ooh.
0: The Packers look like they have more issues. I ain't gonna even lie, Rich. Like, the Packers' performance against Atlanta was disturbing to me. It was, it looked more than just not being able to play well. It looked disinterested. I didn't see a lot of fire from guys. When it's going that bad, you expect to see a team kind of either galvanize or somebody getting into somebody. I saw none of that. And, you know, I made that statement during the game, and everybody was like, well, that's Jordan Love personality and all of that. Man, I don't care, bro. You got $250 million to play that position. Like, you got to do something. And I'm not putting this on Jordan Love. That's not what I'm saying. But from a leadership standpoint, somebody on that sideline got to galvanize and be like, yo, it's not going to go like this. It's like Bijan was running he did whatever he wanted to do. I think Bijan had, 190 on the ground, 170-something on the ground. So, again, like, you look at defense, you look at offense, like, Green Bay has a bunch of issues when it comes to the actual football on the field. Offensive line been riddled with injuries. I just didn't see any fight from that team, and that's the most concerning thing to me. Well, when I see that from a team, you can get beat, you can lose. We know that this is any given Sunday or Monday or Tuesday or Wednesday. We play every day now, Rich. So, but to see Green Bay at home, nah, that ain't that. That's what I fear that more than anything.
1: Have you ever been on a team though, where the quarterback's totally lost his confidence and you're on the defensive side of the ball trying to figure out what's up with that? Because that appears to be the case in New England right now, all of a sudden.
0: No, I've been fortunate enough not
1: on the defensive side of New England.
0: I've been not on it. What I hear is they're so obviously super. We heard him for one. He's looking like Chad. He broke had to see

0: that continues to get better, big, physical, athletic, and all of that. He's going through a rough patch, to say the least. But to your point, Rich, the confidence looks shaken. And what's weird is that everybody's in place. I mean, I know some receivers are out, but everybody's in place from last year from a coaching staff standpoint as far as his communication goes. The confidence that he had playing last year, and his playoff performances wasn't phenomenal, but he made plays in critical moments. But this is the league, man. Like, welcome, Drake May. People got film on you. People are game planning not to allow you to beat them anymore. Last year, his effectiveness was the deep ball. People are taking that away. Like, so you gotta, this is a consistent, I gotta get better over time. I gotta figure out other ways to beat people. And right now he's down in the dumps because what they planned on this season being, obviously with AJ being hurt, is a big deal. But I don't think AJ being hurt is relative to what he's like, what he looks like right now. That's he could get a boost from AJ coming back, and I hope he does. But this is a part of the journey in the NFL when everybody has a little bit of a book on you, and you have to make those adjustments and lock in and hone in and be better in areas that you probably, because some of these things Drake struggled with last year. We just didn't acknowledge him because he was making so many phenomenal plays and he was in the MVP conversation. And I'll never forget, like, coaches have always told me, man, the details are always important. No matter how good your season was, no matter how good the last game was, the last quarter was, the details in which you play with are important. And maybe Drake May just got to get back to the basics and details and fundamentals and get better at some things that we didn't pay attention to last year because they had such a phenomenal season.
1: This may be an unfair question to ask because I'm looping them in with a team that's not undefeated. Detroit or Vegas? Which one makes the playoffs if you had to choose one of the two?
0: Rich, you are, golly, bro, what you on today?
1: What do you mean today? What do you mean today?
0: Man, I'm going Vegas.
1: There you go.
2: Ooh.
1: Why is that?
0: Going Vegas.
1: Brock Bowers coming back makes this a little bit more real, doesn't it?
0: Dude, I'm telling you, because when you look out there, they have some talent.
1: They do. And like Crosby is on a heater.
0: Yeah, he always.
1: I know that.
0: But the confidence in which they playing with Rich, and sometimes, like when you look at this team, one, we talked about this earlier, they made additions in the offseason that are helping and directly impacting this football team. We all expected Kirk Cousins to be the incubator for the first overall pick, Fernandez, and Kirk Cousins is having a revival. Now, remember, Kirk Cousins did this in Minnesota, too, and we were all like, do we believe that just yet? The man is he's seething right now with phenomenal football play. And I'm not going to be dismissive of that because it's the Las Vegas Raiders. What if they've turned over a new leaf? What if they are going to be competitive as these games continue to go? I don't see anything about their game that seems a bit fluky, right? Like, there are certain parts that you go watch and you like, oh, that's luck, or, you know, that's not sustainable. I want to see them run it a little bit better with Ashton Jeanty, but the pass game is there. The defense is making plays when need be. And I know they're not dominating people, but most of the games you win in the NFL are like this. Most of the games are tight, and you got to figure out ways to make plays. And Kirk Cousins has found that magic that we've seen him find before. So I'm not going to underestimate Las Vegas right now. With Detroit, the overcoming those injuries to me is going to be a overall theme week in and week out. We know the talent. We know Amon-Ra. We know Jahmyr Gibbs. We know that they can play at a very high level. I just think defensively, I still fear that team being able to get to where they want to get to in an NFC that probably going to send three teams from one division to the playoffs.
1: A few minutes left here with Marcus Spears on the Rich Eisen Show. You want to chime in on whether that was pass interference against the Rams last night?
0: No, it wasn't. I mean, I don't think we even need to have a debate on that. The ref messed the call up. Like, we like to do that. Well, let's look at it from this angle. We've seen every angle. That wasn't pass interference. It should have been an interception.

0: and the Rams should have won the game. But that happens in the NFL. Brian did a phenomenal job at selling it, as you can see here. But, nah, it should have been a great play by a young player that was stepping in a big-time role, in a big-time moment. The thing that I hate most about that play, Rich, is that it stole that moment away from that kid. From having probably the biggest play of his NFL career was taken away because of a missed call, a bad call.
1: And his fellow national champion from Michigan just got acquired by the Giants. I'm sure this is going to be on your Monday night countdown rundown. I'd love a preview of your thoughts about, you know, and I'm sure the Giants had opportunities, you know, to get a veteran. Or maybe even snag Joe Milton from the Cowboys practice squad, and instead they choose J.J. McCarthy for a fifth. Why do you think, and what do you think is going to look like?
0: I think because he still has a first-round draft pick attached to him, and teams are always thinking, if we evaluated this guy and people watched him and he went this high, there's something in there that we maybe can get out of him to play at a very high level. And obviously with Jackson going down, it could be also look at it like this, Rich. You acquire J.J. McCarthy, who's a young quarterback that may develop into a phenomenal backup as he goes forward. We're starting to understand how important backup quarterbacks are in this league. So it could be a lot of thinking. Of different levels of thinking for the New York Giants. But I would like to think that you bring in another young quarterback behind your young starter who's been injured a lot now. So that's a matter that they have to address as well. But when you're looking at quarterback room, and obviously Jameis is there and Jameis get a dub, let's not take nothing away from him. But to maybe get a young quarterback in there that you can grow and groom and, you know, develop, and maybe an answer if Jackson Dart is not going to be healthy as this season, as his career goes along, or Jackson Dart gets healthy and you got a really good first round number two that either you use as trade bait in the future or he becomes your backup quarterback and now you feel good about your room.
1: Okay. And lastly, your thoughts on tonight's game before I let you go to your rundown meeting or Soldier Field, whichever's in
0: your So for Chicago, we obviously know that if they're not going to be able to run the football, it could potentially be a long night. And I will say it will be a long night if Mnangagwa and DeAndre Swift can't get going. This is going to be one of Ben Johnson's opportunities either to put on a masterclass, and we talk about his great offensive mind, and boy, did you see what he did with Case Keenum playing quarterback, or we'll say, you know, hey, man, you limited at the most important position in football. You ran up against a buzzsaw against the Philadelphia Eagles coming off the win that they had, especially last week. And, you know, hey, let's put that one to bed and move forward and try to get our quarterbacks healthy. But ultimately, I think what's going to happen tonight is the Chicago Bears, one, are going to play with a lot of juice. I think they are definitely going to try to get this run game going. And if they get it going, the game will be played on Ben Johnson's terms, and he'll figure out ways to get Case Keenum some easy access throws. If you allow the Philadelphia Eagles to make you one-dimensional, Jalen Carter probably going to lead this game, the MVP of this game. And that ain't what you want to be. You don't want to be in those situations with the big fella in the middle with a quarterback that is not going to be able to get out of the way. I'm going to just put it like that.
1: Are you a deep dish guy?
0: Yes or no? No. I'm a thin crust guy.
1: Ooh.
0: I like New York style, too.
1: No, I'm from New York, and I'm a thin crust guy.
0: Yeah.
1: But when in Rome, Adunze, you know, when in Rome, come on now, we on Thursday Night Football, we would stop off to pick up deep dish pizza to go to on the way to Soldier Field.
0: Rich, let me put you through a little class right quick, all right, certainly, before we go.
1: Certainly.
0: I'm from Louisiana, and in Louisiana, pizza is not a big thing.
1: Okay.
0: Okay, I love pizza. I'm not saying that I don't love pizza.
1: Okay.
0: But I'm from a place where the food is better than anywhere else in the world. So I don't really get all excited. Like, I don't get all into, well, the difference between a deep dish or a thin crust.
1: Okay.
0: Or I'm going to order the pizza I like. I'm not going to explore in pizza. Now, when you and I when you end up coming to Louisiana with me,
1: okay,
0: and I take you around the boot for a couple of days, mm-hmm. and you eat, you'll be like, the hell with a deep dish, a thin crust, or whatever. All you're going to talk about is what you ate in Louisiana.
1: Yeah, I'm not a cricket guy. I'm not going to ask for turtle as a topping on my pizza, Marcus.
0: You don't have to do any of that. Uh-huh. You don't have to do any of that. Okay. It's Creole cuisine. It's seafood. It's soul food.
1: Okay.
0: Like,
1: all right.
0: It's all of that. Okay. So you'll come back looking like me, Rich. You might get a shade darker.
1: Good to know. I'll put on my sunblock, if that's what you're referring to.
0: Nah, your soul going to come out a little bit more, man. And you got a lot of it. You got a lot of it, but it's going to come out a little bit more.
1: Hey, listen, booyah to that, Marcus. Right?
0: No doubt.
1: 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Have a great broadcast tonight, Marcus.
0: 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Y'all take care.
1: See y'all next time. 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
1: Back here on the Rich Eisen Show, 844-204-RICH is the number to dial on the WeatherTech fan line for American-made floor liners and a cargo liner that laugh in the face of fall weather. 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Yes, I have been cultivating a caper like this for almost a dozen years, saying we need to have our fan line sponsored.
19: Yes.
1: We finally have one. Thank you, WeatherTech. I've been waiting for
19: this. Thank you.
1: And it's fitting that one of our first callers ever, longtime caller to this program, is the first WeatherTech fan line caller, Terzo in Iowa. All
20: rise.
1: What's up, Terzo?
20: What up, man?
21: What up, fellas? Hey, man, I'm happy to be the first one for the WeatherTech fan line. I'm actually in my vehicle right now using the WeatherTech.
1: Yes. How perfect is this?
20: All right.
1: Fantastic. Is your floor liner laughing in the face of fall weather in Iowa? Not yet.
21: It really hasn't been fall weather. It's been raining here, and I feel like I've started to live in Seattle. Real first, before I get to the 49ers weekend, got to give a shout-out to Kruko, the longtime broadcaster for the Giants, retiring.
1: Yeah, that's right.
21: That's near and dear to my heart. Listened to him for so many years. I wish him a great farewell. He was such a great broadcaster.
1: Right back. We're plus one on that, Terzo. Your Niners are now 3-0, pal, for the second straight year. You know the last time they started 3-0 in back-to-back seasons? I've got that number for you. 89-90. 89
21: would that have been?
1: 89-90, pal. That's how long it's been.
21: Yeah.
1: So, feeling good. Feeling good.
21: Well, it's going good. We've been playing well. That offense is just firing it on all cylinders. You know, I hated seeing Trent Williams go out with the stinger yesterday and seeing Mike Evans take that that chest contusion. Hopefully, he's not out for a substantial amount of time because he's really been a heck of a game changer for us. We need to just continue to stay on pace with what we're doing, but it really helped with the Sea Chickens losing yesterday to my man Hufunga. So shout out to my man Hufunga for sealing that deal yesterday, and
1: yeah,
21: and then also the Lambs, you know, not being able to take care of the business either. So it was a great day all around for me.
1: Terzo got lost in his dislike of the Seahawks. Had to drop the Sea Chickens. He crossed the streams like Ghostbusters of his team hatred, the Lambs and the Sea Chickens. But Terzo, thanks for the call. The Niners, honestly, the Niners had a great day in terms of the wins and losses of the division. They are 3-0. The Seahawks and the Rams are now behind them. The Rams are 1-2. The Rams are 2.5 games behind the Niners because they've already lost one of the Niners through 3 weeks. And then the Seahawks are now one game behind them. Outside of that, it's this the usual thing. We're just sitting here wondering, how many players of note can this team lose? You know, how many players of note can this team lose? I just said the same thing, but in different inflections, because it just has to be said. Mike Evans gets carted off because he takes one in the left chops.
19: Yeah, that.
1: Okay. And then Trent Williams gets carted off.
20: Yeah, that's just.
1: With a stinger.
20: That's rough.
1: And Nick Bosa goes down warming up in practice during a week.
20: Yeah.
1: So going into the week, taking on the Cardinals at home, they're like, okay, we got Bosa. We got Trent Williams. We got Mike Evans.
20: Good.
1: And now they don't. For who knows how long. And the problem is that if one of them's out for a month, they're hesitant to IR them because they're running out of space to put players on IR. It's crazy. It's happening again. I don't know, man. I'm not a conspiracy theorist, and I'm sure this has nothing to do with it. At the end of the day, honestly.
20: Be careful.
1: Put solar panels in. It's California.
20: Yeah.
1: I'm sure you get a tax break. You're still one of the few states left to do that sort of thing, I bet.
20: Yeah, 100%.
1: I don't know. Let's go solar.
20: Solar.
1: You know what I mean?
20: Yeah.
1: Call up Santa Clara and say, hey, everybody, for the good of the 49ers, you're just going to have to go dark for a couple days while we take out this electrical thing and we're putting in solar panels.
20: It's a substation. You know what I mean? I think it can just be removed.
1: I'm not a science guy at the end of the day. I'm more verbal than anything else. But what the hell?
19: Yeah, it's nuts.
1: But here's what's happening in that neck of the woods. It's Shanahan just dialing it up. And Kittle has multiple receiving touchdowns, 9th career game there. And Debo Samuel on a friggin' hook and ladder.
20: That was
1: Mike Evans.
20: That was awesome.
1: And, you know, I'm sitting here going, wait a minute. So that's a touchdown pass for Purdy.
20: Yeah.
1: To Debo.
20: It's a reception for Mike Evans.
1: And then a touchdown run.
20: Yeah, and then
1: for
20: Debo gets no catch, but 80 yards.
1: It is, the most receiving yards on a single play without a catch since at least 1978. When you see stats like that from your research department, they're like, we're done looking.
20: We've gone
1: back far enough. Okay? You know what I mean?
19: That probably won't be broken anytime soon. So
1: 82 yards. It was 80 yards for Debo Samuel, 82 yards for Kittle. So Kittle had 82 yards on 6 catches that Debo had two more yards on 6 catches than Debo had on no catches.
20: No catches.
1: And Brock Purdy.
20: Told you, he's balling, man.
1: He is out of his skull. 9 passing touchdowns this season. Steve Young started the 98 campaign with 9 passing touchdowns in his first 3 games. He's tied Steve Young's record. Now, I know everyone's going to sit here and go, well, they took.

0: on the Dolphins and then the Cardinals, who couldn't do anything against Seattle, and the Rams were jet-lagged. Okay. Well, then, if you believe that, next up are the Broncos coming in. And then after that, at Seattle. And boy, do I hope Trent Williams is back for those. I understand Bosa's out. That's going to stink. I understand everyone else is out. That's going to stink. I understand that Mike Evans might not be back. And that's going to stink. Trent Williams is the one. The team's 4-13 when he's in play. They've lost 5 in a row. And 10 of their last 11 without him. Got to get him back. And keep pressing their advantage. If they keep winning, if they're 5-0, let's just put it that way. They're 5-0 while the Rams next two are in Philadelphia and home for the Bills. And Seattle's next two are home for the Chargers and San Francisco. If they go up to San Francisco, Seattle and win that game just like they did in week one last year, they would have a massive heads-up advantage just 5 weeks through over the Rams and the Seahawks. And potentially the rest of the conference as well. But typical. And just one last thing, too. Just to tie stories together. Because that's what I do. I don't just host and opinionate. I weave tapestries here on The Rich Eisen Show.
1: Like Carol King.
0: Thank you, sir.
2: Carol King.
0: Like another New York Jew.
2: Wow.
0: Yeah.
2: Carol King reference.
0: Listen. J.J. McCarthy's now on the Giants, right?
2: Yeah.
0: Part of the reason why...
3: Officially announced.
0: Part of the reason why he's on the Giants. Forget about everything that he didn't do in Minnesota and his injuries and all that stuff. But part of the reason why he's on the Giants is because he did not pull an Ayuk when things didn't go his way. And he wasn't being paid $28 million per. If he was doing stuff on Instagram, slagging on the Vikings and slagging on the coach and slagging on the front office and doing all sorts of weird stuff, he might just be buried in Minnesota and nobody is going to want to have him. And I bring that up here because, boy, could the Niners use Brandon Ayuk. As Evans gets carted off and Purdy is finding, I guess... You could sit here and say they don't need him because Purdy keeps on throwing touchdown passes, but he's
3: throwing it to his, from like 50 yards.
0: I get it. He's throwing it to his tight end. He's going to the Hall. And I'm not just saying that because I'm hoping Kittle forgets to send me his Iowa helmet for me to wear at some point.
4: Oh,
0: this
4: that
0: week.
4: Ain't going
0: to
4: happen.
1: Oh, that
4: ain't
1: gonna happen.
0: Oh, no. He texted me, literally seconds after
3: uh-oh.
0: That. And I took that text quite differently from somebody else who texted me did. Seconds
3: you
0: after
3: did.
0: That.
3: Bro, loss. That was a little uncalled for. So, which part?
4: Well, I mean, more so on, I expect better out of Rich. I expect more of a varsity letter winner. You know what I'm saying.
0: Okay, yeah. Listen. And he's throwing it as a fullback. So you could sit here and say they don't need Ayuk, but Ayuk needs the Niners, and he totally blew that bridge up.
3: Ayuk is online cheering for another team who's winning yesterday.
0: it's just crazy, man. And I wish somebody could get through, but that's another day. 844-204-RICH, number to dial. When we come back, what happens when a guy is an MVP caliber quarterback and just a few games in to that tenure, the next year, he has totally lost his confidence? More phone calls as well. 844-204-RICH, number to dial here on a busy Monday.
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844-204-RICH is the number to dial. Take more of your phone calls. Hour 3 is completely wide open for that as well. Listen, Drake May, I was going back and forth last year with that MVP vote, and there were some times where I'm like, yeah, it's Drake. And then the other times I'm like, no, it's definitely Matt. And that's where I eventually landed. And then the playoffs hit. And then Drake May began to do things that I didn't see him do all year long. And you could just basically go, okay, it's his first time in the playoffs.

0: And I'm basically going to look my coaches in the face, go, follow me to freedom. Okay? And he does that. Then he goes to the Super Bowl and has a dreadful day. I mean, I've watched the Super Bowl back multiple times, not only because I'm a lead pipe wielding professional, but waiting for football to be played, I flip on NFL Network, and there it is.
1: You've watched that Super Bowl multiple
0: times? I have, man.
1: You were poor, dog.
0: And there are times when, you're watching him play, and you're like, how did they lose this game? Because he's on point, and then he throws one over the middle, and just like, okay, that was the end of the game. They were down two scores, and that wrapped it up.
2: Yep.
0: Now comes this season. We did enough good things in the first three quarters to have the Patriots in position to win in Seattle. The defense gives up a massive touchdown to Jackson Smith and Jigba for the first electric play of the season. And everything else that's played out from that makes it less shocking because that's all JSN is doing. Even in the loss in Washington, he was unstoppable. But then Drake May throws three interceptions. Well, he threw one that set up the one that led to JSN scoring the touchdown and then two more.
2: Bad, and they were just
0: right,
2: awful.
0: Including the last one. It's like, dude, if you're going to throw it away,
2: just throw it away.
0: Clearly, throw it into Vancouver.
2: Pull a deck.
0: Right. Throw it away. Didn't do it.
2: Sorry,
0: boy, you caught a stray all of a sudden. I didn't expect that one.
1: I mean, hey.
0: But hey, listen, but that's what you normally, that's sure. What you do with a kid who's in maybe, in year three, not year 11. You trust Dak Prescott, but that's a different story. I digress. I don't know what the hell's happened with Drake May. That's the headline. I don't know what has happened. And anybody who's played the position for a living, whose current living is to tell us what they see on all 22 film, all back up what my own two eyes, untrained to all 22 film lifestyles, sees. And that's a guy who's lost his mojo. How does Drake May get his groove back? That's the question. Because his groove is gone. This record is off the groove. Look that up, millennials. he's gone. That kid who was the MVP last year is gone. And I even, and he knows it. And the Patriots know it. And the coach knows it. And everybody who watches the Patriots knows it. And anybody who's playing against the Patriots knows it. That just let him make the mistakes. And the Jaguars crushed him. Crushed him.
2: Ooh, yes.
0: Crushed his soul, which is what Liam Cohen's Jaguars can do to you, as we saw in week one of Deshaun Watson. And in the first half of last week by Bo Nix felt it. Two interceptions and a lost fumble. Fourth straight regular season game under 250 yards passing, dating back to week 18 last season. Six interceptions this season are the most three games of his most by any Patriots quarterback in the first three games of a season since Drew Bledsoe's 1994 campaign. Bledsoe led the league with 27 picks that as early on in his career.
2: He would wing it.
0: Drake May, the QBR. The ESPN research stat, 11.9.
2: Yeah.
0: That's the lowest by a Patriots starter since Bailey Zappi's final game of the 2023.
2: It wasn't even that good.
0: Drake May had this to say afterwards.
3: Yeah, you'd like to say it's, it's high, but, at the same time, I'm always going to be confident in myself to make plays. I've been confident, and, there's one thing out there. I'm going to go out there and compete. I'm going to leave it all out there, and I know that. And that comes with, competing comes with being confident. And being confident in this league, and realizing that these mistakes, you got to bounce back, and at the same time, you got to eliminate them. So, the more that we get out of our own way, the more the confidence in myself and this team will build. So, that's something that it starts in practice, and it starts with me, and it starts with us getting to work this week, and we got a big one this week.
0: Yeah, that's right. That's the way he finished his podium, a big one this week, which we'll get to in a second, because it's at Buffalo. He reminds me of the Mac Jones quarterback I saw in Germany. I called that game him against the Colts. He looked lost going into that game and even worse in that game to the point where Belichick pulled him from the international stage and put in Bailey Zappi with a mop. That didn't go well at all. And Jones was done as a Patriots quarterback. That's how bad this looks. And I'm not sugarcoating it. Problem was for Mac Jones is he needed a hug and didn't really have a coach that was going to give him one. This coach is a different story. As you know, Mike Vrabel's a guy who, dabs everyone up,
2: yep.
0: Going into the locker room.

0: win or lose. But even he can't sugarcoat it after the game.
1: Just what's your concern level with Drake?
2: Well, my concern level is very high for this football team. I just want to coach and improve. You know, so I think that's the biggest thing is when you come off a game like that, that you just want to get back and work. And there's nothing you can do about it. But we have to take care of the football. You know, I mean, we can't force things. You know, we can't do things in all three phases that, you know, end up, you know, getting you beat. So certainly we have to, you know, fix a lot of things.
0: How many games did the Patriots lose last season in the regular season?
3: Three.
0: Okay. The first four regular season losses under Mike Vrabel combined 21 points. They lost by 29 yesterday. Oh, yeah. And you could see he said his concern level for the team. You don't want to throw it on a QB because if the QB has less confidence than even we think or we're seeing, he could say what he says. And Drake May's a sweetheart. Root for guys like him. But Vrabel saying he's concerned for the team is because the quarterback is just absolutely not there in a way that he used to be. And A.J. Brown's not going to walk through that door. And the Buffalo Bills are ready to make it worse. And then the Vegas Raiders coming in, hey, they could be 4-0 coming into that game, coming off a win against the Chiefs, riding high and saying, we don't care about coming here. We won here with Pete Carroll last year. Dire straits for the Patriots, to say the least.
4: 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Crank that music. Let's go.
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10: Here we go, Monday the 28th of September, 2026. The Hall of Famers are back. Mace is back from Denver, where last night it was brutal for the Los Angeles Rams. And Johnny I has returned a special edition of Mason in Ireland an hour earlier today for Lakers Media Day, live from UCLA Health Trading Center in El Segundo, as we bring you the sights and sounds of Lakers Media Day 2026. And yes, we will talk Rams, Broncos, we'll talk Raiders and Chargers, and USC Oregon from Saturday night. Oh, horrible. Plus, UCLA destroys Maryland. And yes, the MLB playoffs are here. We'll talk Dodgers baseball too. A jam-packed show. So big, we got to do an extra hour.
12: It's JJ Redick, the voice of the Lakers, John Ireland, and Steve Mason. 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
10: The biggest show on the radio right now.
15: But is it really?
16: Not for you,
15: but
16: no.
15: Is it really? Oh, such a bad night.
16: Filling all you guys in, I got back from Green Bay on Saturday. Mace went to Denver last night.
15: Yes.
16: You saw the Ram game in person.
15: Uh-huh.
16: And this is as loaded of a show as we've ever had.
15: Oh, man.
16: Starting at 11:30, we're going to talk to most of the players on the Laker roster. They're just going to – we've got 5 minutes with each guy. We will get to the Lakers at the bottom of the hour.
15: Yep.
16: I think a strategic decision. The baseball playoffs start tomorrow.
15: Yeah.
16: We'll deal with the Dodgers tomorrow.
15: Yes, 100% agree.
16: All right. So the question is, do you want to start Rams or do you want to start USC? Let's knock them down in order and go with USC. Did you get a chance to watch the USC game?
15: I did. In fact, you know, very funny. I saw our friend Amanda Brown at Elway's Steakhouse on Saturday night.
16: Okay.
15: And I said to everybody, do not tell me, do not tell me, do not tell me. And I never looked at a TV. I went back to my room. I watched it from the beginning, which, by the way, is not a bad thing to do because you fast forward through the commercials and the game's
16: the
15: actually
16: very
15: manageable.
16: The problem is you cannot look at your phone.
15: Did not look. Yeah. My phone off, said everybody, I don't want to even see an expression on your face. And so I did not know what was going on. So I saw it from the beginning to end, and Oh, Lincoln Riley.
16: Okay.
15: What are we doing here?
16: First of all, let's deal with the elephant in the room. The most talked about play in all of college football was in the first half. Dante Moore, the Oregon quarterback, went into a slide. But USC's Desmond Stevens targeted Moore and sent him to the hospital.
15: Yes. Terrible, terrible, awful, devastating.
16: After the play, which made this way worse, Stevens celebrated on the field and gloated.
15: Yep.
16: About knocking Moore out. Stevens was ejected from the game for targeting. Then USC suspended him for the next game as a punishment. Now, Mace, the reaction I've gotten has been very mixed. Some people think the one-game suspension is the right call.
15: Yep.
16: I've had other people text me saying USC should either suspend Stevens for the season or outright cut him, that it was that bad. I've had other people come at me with, this happens in football. Don't overreact.
15: Yeah.
16: Where are you with the punishment USC assigned to Desmond Stevens?
15: Okay, so first of all, it was a horrible look. It was, it was an embarrassment. It really was. And he brought great, great embarrassment, I think, to the program and to the university and all that stuff by celebrating, dancing around, dapping everybody up after knocking this kid to the ground.
16: While he's still on the ground.
15: Exactly. While he's still in no sense of awareness here. My first thought was kick him off the team. I don't even want him on the roster.
16: Okay.
15: Then
16: he's their second leading tackle.
15: I know. I listened to a couple of podcasts this morning on my way back from Denver, and the consensus is he's really never had any issues like this in the past, and so he deserves some level of grace. I don't think a one-game suspension is enough. I'd like to see him suspended more than one game.
16: All right. So, you know, the thing that I hate more than anything in the world is canceling.
15: Sure.
16: People.
15: Yeah.
16: Hate it.
15: Yeah.
16: So I would not cut him.
15: Yeah.
16: I think a month would have been more appropriate.
15: Yeah, I think a bigger suspension is something that they should have considered. And by the way, John, you're pointing out, you know, they got big games coming up, obviously, even after this one. They still have big games coming up, but I'm sure they want him back. But I'm telling you, that was one of the worst moments ever in the Lincoln Riley era.
17: The bigger thing to me was how Lincoln Riley responded when being asked about
16: a
17: post-game.
16: Well, let's get to that.
17: Miriam Swanson asked after the game about why Stevens was still on the sidelines after he'd been ejected. And Lincoln responded with, he's on our team, isn't he? And it was reeking with discontent, reeking with almost pompousness from Lincoln Riley, and almost like this frivolity around what happened. Stevens is a young man who hopefully can learn from his mistake and learn to handle himself better. Lincoln Riley is a grown man.
15: Right.
17: And I think he responded poorly to that
15: situation. Now, do you think he says he didn't see it while it was going on?
17: He's responsible.
15: Anybody
17: he's
15: buy that?
16: I believe that.
15: I don't think he really did see it.
17: He's but the coach.
16: Let's talk about the bigger issue than Desmond Stevens. Mm-hmm. Keyshawn tweeted this over the weekend.
15: Yep.
16: Lincoln Riley now has the exact same record after 68 games that Clay Helton had. And Clay Helton had a better record against ranked teams.
15: Yes, he did.
16: I have never bought the position you have that Lincoln Riley needs to win or else they should get somebody else. I thought they have too much money invested in him. He's got a $70 million buyout. For the first time, I'm coming around to your side.
15: Yeah, I think he's done. I think, and by the way,
16: I said this was a tipping point for Lincoln Riley. I think unless he goes on a ridiculous run, I think this is his last year.
15: We said with Ryan Abraham, this was a must-win game yesterday or Saturday. This was a must-win game. This was the game that, you know, first of all, he sort of downplayed this game. Dan Lanning was like, let's go get him. It's Oregon versus right. USC. This is for recruiting, all that stuff. Lincoln was like all mellow about it. You know, he's making $11 million a year. They spent $250 million on the Blue
16: Number one recruiting class in the country.
15: Tons of NIL, great general manager, new defensive coordinator, all that stuff. No excuses anymore.
17: And just so everyone knows, his buyout, including if they redo every coach, is around $100 million.
15: Yeah.
17: If it happened this year.
16: Are you talking about for the assistants, too?
17: I'm talking about Lincoln's, which is about $70 million. Yeah. And then everybody else included would be about $30 million
15: right.
17: if they cut bait on everybody this year, which is why it's probably not going to be a firing until after the season.
15: 100%.
17: If that happens at all.
16: It doesn't make sense.
15: I don't like midseason firings at all.
17: But it's a lot of money to swallow to get rid of Lincoln Riley if that's what everybody with their pitchforks wants to do.
15: Well, I don't even think this is a pitch. I don't think this is a pitchfork situation. I think the pitchforks were out a long time ago. I think now people that really follow the program and dig in and know what's going on say it's just not working. And by the way, if you their slogan on billboards is the time is now. The time is not now. The time, I don't know when it's going to be, but now isn't it.
16: Well, he can reverse it if he goes on a ridiculous run and he upsets Ohio State and he wins the whiteout game at Penn State and he beats Indiana.
17: And I could win the lottery tomorrow.
15: Right.
16: There's just no evidence that that is on the way.
15: No, not at all.
16: Their defense, Mace, is so easy to – and I mean, you can blame Gary Patterson, but I've come to the conclusion that Lincoln Riley should just go be an offensive coordinator in the NFL.
15: Yeah.
16: That should be his job. He's good at drawing up plays. He's good at scoring points. He's not a very good leader. He's not a face of the program guy. I don't think anybody believes he would have suspended Stevens had the school not made him do it.
15: Right.
16: And on top of all that, even if you take the Stevens play and that whole situation out of it, he just doesn't win enough.
15: No, he doesn't win enough, especially given the resources that he's been given. He's got as much in terms of resources as any coach in all of college football, and we're seeing the results. That's three consecutive losses to Dan. He hasn't beaten Dan Lanning, I don't think,
16: No.
15: In his run here. And a lot of people, I mean, they're at Penn State, they're at Wisconsin, they're at Indiana. UCLA looks really good. I mean, obviously Ohio State. I cannot imagine a world where they get through that with one loss. I just
16: neither
15: cannot
16: can
15: imagine.
16: I. But it's there for him. Everything,
15: sure.
16: Everything Lincoln Riley wants is right in front of him.
15: Yeah.
16: But I just wonder if he can rally. I mean, that crowd and that team looked listless.
15: Now the crowd. My understanding is the crowd
16: very
15: was
16: very pro Oregon.
15: Really?
16: Yeah, a lot
17: it
16: of
17: Oregon. A lot of cheering.
15: It did not
16: were
15: look.
16: Were you at the game?
17: I wasn't at the game.
15: It did not look
17: pro
15: Oregon.
17: But I watched some of the game. I heard a lot of cheering when Oregon did well.
15: Yeah, I'm sure there were Oregon fans. I saw them up in that section where they put the band and stuff.
17: Wait, I want to play a piece of sound. Brian, have this ready. So Dan Lanning after the game talked about, if you're choosing between USC and Oregon, here are the two options that you can have. Brian, you can play that.
18: Three wins against these guys. I guess if you're interested in winning football games and you're from this area, you should go to Oregon. If you want to go to a Chris Brown concert, you should go here.
16: Well, which, by the way, is a brilliant move by Dan Lanning.
15: Yeah, sure.
16: And let me say something else about the Stevens situation. I thought Lanning saved both schools from what it would have been an incredibly ugly incident. If I'm a lineman on Oregon and Desmond Stevens takes out my quarterback like that,
15: mm-hmm.
16: I don't care about a 15-yard penalty. I don't care about getting ejected. I would have taken his head off. And they're very lucky that the refs threw Stevens out, because if not, they would have targeted him.
15: So let me ask you this, because I've heard multiple takes on this. Football is a really tough game.
16: Yep.
15: He did slide on the late-ish side.
16: Okay.
15: He did take him out. But is that to me, the celebration is way more important in the story than is the actual incident. Bad hit, ugly hit, terrible hits happen. But celebrating afterwards is ridiculous.
17: So did we expect the Big Ten to put down a ruling or suspension? Because that's the difference between the NFL and college football, which is USC assigned this punishment.
15: Yep.
17: As opposed to the Big Ten hasn't put anything out there, seemingly, as of right now, of punishment for USC.
15: Yeah, I don't know. The Big Ten could step in. I don't know if the NCAA has any power to do anything either. But I would not be opposed. I think John and I both think it should have been a longer suspension. I would not be opposed to the Big Ten jumping in here. But
16: well, by the way, let's play this, too, because we're going to talk about the Rams coming up. But Dan Lanning, after the game, when he was asked about the play, his mentality and his composure is what kept this from, I guess they did get in a fight after the game in the tunnel,
15: yeah,
16: which is not the least surprising thing ever.
15: Sure.
16: But here's Lanning talking about what he was asked. What did you think of the Desmond Stevens play that took out Dante Moore?
18: There's a reason targeting exists in football, and that's as clear as day. Targeting, it's a shame that happened to a good player when, in my mind, that certainly could have been avoided. Our guys respect the game. I don't think you'd ever see that from our players. I don't think you'd ever see that from our coaches. And again, I don't think that's necessarily an indictment on Coach Riley, because I can't speak to what I didn't see. And I know he was quick to voice his concern for our players. So I appreciate that from him. But it's a disgusting play.

0: You know, you don't want to see it happen. It's disappointing that it happened. And you know, I'm praying that our player's healthy, and I'm praying that their player can learn from that situation, because that's not a moment you want to be a part of.
1: And I'm telling you, I've been around football teams my whole career. Had Desmond Stevens not been thrown out of that game, they were going for him. They would have tried. They would.
2: Oh, sure.
1: They would have. There would have been retribution.
2: Well, there's a reason why they pull guys off the field.
1: Right.
2: I would have sent him to the locker room too. I wouldn't even let him stand on the sideline.
1: Yeah, and Lincoln had kind of
2: a
1: mealy mouthed answer to why they asked him after the game. Why'd you let him stand on the sidelines? He said, "Well, he's on our team, isn't he?
2: Come on. He's just been ejected.
1: Yeah, he just embarrassed your whole team. At least let him go in the locker room and think about it.
2: No question. All right, so
1: coming up next, your night in Denver.
2: It's just a brutal weekend.
1: All right, lots to talk about.
2: All right, Mason and Ireland, ESPN LA.
1: All right, you got to download the Polymarket app. Trade your football predictions against other fans. 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
6: The Los Angeles Rams are 1-2 after a 30-26 loss in Denver against the Broncos. The Rams got off to a fantastic start in the first half, leading 16-0. Perhaps that 16 should have been a 20 or a 24, but the Rams go and throw a shutout in the first half, and that is where it kind of stopped for them. The defense giving up 30 points in the second half, including Matthew Stafford throwing the 33rd pick six of his career. A mixed bag for Stafford. 30 out of 55 for 390 yards, a pair of touchdowns, but also two interceptions, also sacked four times along the way. Devontae Adams continues to perform at a ridiculously high level. 7 catches for 137 yards. Tyler Higbee with a touchdown catch as well to go along with 16 receiving yards on 8 catches. With Monday's Rams Report, I'm Travis Rogers.
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2: Lakers Media Day. It's like, Rocky Mountain High. That was me downtown last night after the game. I experienced a Rocky Mountain High.
1: Yeah.
2: Because last night they lost, the Rams lost at Denver 30-26, blowing a 16-0 halftime lead. It was a boy, everything's a disaster today. For me, everything's a disaster.
1: Yeah. Are you winning your fantasy game?
2: I am winning my fantasy game.
1: Okay,
2: but, and I'm alive in the Chopped League.
1: But
2: and I'm alive in Survivor. So I do got some stuff going.
1: Yeah, you had some stuff going. Okay, first of all, let me deal with the elephant in the room.
2: Yeah.
1: That was not pass interference.
2: No, it was not. It was not pass interference.
1: It was a terrible call. But having said that, it's a shame because Wallace made a great play.
2: Yeah.
1: A great night.
10: He had a mixed bag of a night. He had some really good plays and had some bad plays, but he was in the center of all of them.
1: Yeah, and he should have had two interceptions.
2: Yeah, it should have been two.
1: So, and that interception that he had would have won the game.
2: Yeah.
1: And I think they should make, I think the NFL needs to go, you guys know me, I hate replay, I hate anything that stops the game. But if you're going to have replay, you should have like what the NBA does. Give each coach one replay challenge, and they can use it for plays like that.
10: What I think should happen is that it's not a coach's challenge, which they've already tried to do with the PI.
2: So
10: I don't think it should be a coach's challenge, but within 2 minutes, under the 2 minutes, there should be a replay assist for every foul that's called, every penalty that's called, to make sure that it's there.
1: The Rams became the first team ever to have four penalties called in the final 2 minutes.
2: Yeah.
1: I mean, it was like they just kept throwing flags. But having said all that, all right, so you guys know where I stand. The Rams should have won the game.
2: Yep, should have won the game.
1: It shouldn't have been pass interference. They had their chances anyway.
2: Of course.
1: And if you're a Ram fan, and you're a huge Ram fan, and I grew up a Rams fan, this is the exact same way they screwed New Orleans and benefited the Rams on the
2: I don't think there should be assist. I think every play should stand just as it is, including that one.
1: Right. So
10: I want to put a note on that, too. Same officials that did that call.
2: Oh, was it the same crew?
10: Was the same
2: person that
10: made that call.
2: I don't think that was necessarily in their heads. But there are bad calls in every game, and blah, blah, blah. You live with it. I'm not in favor of replay assist or PI review or anything like that.
1: So
2: here's the thing.
1: So you guys know, we know it wasn't pass interference. We know the Rams got screwed. We know it was a bad call. But they should have won that game anyway.
2: Of course.
10: They abandoned the run.
2: They abandoned the run completely.
10: In the first half. They didn't punch in when they had to in the first half. So 16 points wasn't enough.
2: No, they couldn't.
10: I know that's now, but even while it was happening, we were looking at it being like, you missed a lot of opportunities
2: absolutely.
10: To really put this team away when the Broncos are a team that always comes back.
2: Yep.
10: It's a combination of the heights, the elevation in Denver that can get to wear down teams by the end of a game. I'm sure you see it with the Nuggets as well. And it's the they just have it in them. They can come back. They are a comeback.
2: Yeah, they are. That's
10: put them out.
2: Three consecutive wins.
10: You have to double tap them.
2: Rams give up 30 points in the second half. Can't win that way. How about stopping one of those two-point conversions? Just one. Matthew Stafford throwing the ball 55 times. Way too much. Go to the run a little bit.
1: The pick six was very ugly and not necessary. The
2: Rams defense got to Bo Nix once. Stafford got sacked four times. That unsportsmanlike call on Emmanuel Forbes was terrible. Ethan Evans had a great 60-yard punt that got wiped out, went back 15 yards, ended up giving them great field position at midfield. Rams, 13 penalties, 91 yards. Listen, they lost. There's no question they win that game if they get the call right, but there were so many things wrong last night.
10: But can I ask you an overarching question?
2: Yes.
10: Are you worried?
2: No.
10: John?
1: I'm not, because I think if they had Puka, they win that game. They very easily could be 2-1. I think the Rams are going to make the playoffs.
2: Miles Garrett now is not until November.
1: Which is why I made that bet with you, because I think it's at the earliest November.
2: Yeah.
1: You can miss the whole year.
10: Jalen Watson goes down with a shoulder injury. Had to be carted off the field. His injury didn't look great. Terrence Ferguson had his ankle, had issues. They got some wear and tear on them last night, and it just felt like it was a replay of that Seattle Seahawks Thursday night game where they
1: very similar
10: leads.
1: Yeah.
10: They gave up 2 2-point conversions. They had bad special teams play. Yes, it was a great Ethan Evans punt, but all of his other punts weren't fantastic. The special teams. So the two things the Rams had an issue with last year, when they get in tight games, they have been in the run, and they didn't have to. If you're playing with a lead, run the freaking ball.
2: Yeah.
10: That's what you got to do.
1: And we're going to find out over the next two games if we should be worried. They have to go at Philly, and they get Buffalo here.
2: Yeah, here's the thing. To Emily's point, I really think that once they get everybody back, it's going to look different. But it's going to take some time to get everybody. Hopefully Puka this week. Hopefully Puka for this game on Sunday in Philly. You're making a face like, no, Em. Do you know something? Not good.
10: I don't know what's happening with Puka.
2: Yeah, it's weird.
10: I don't know what's going on. It seems like some Adam Schefter tweeted out something yesterday that was like, he could be ready to play. He just doesn't have the explosiveness that he wants. Contract year. Extension.
2: What? So
10: I'm just.
1: You think he
10: wants to
1: isn't
10: be 100%.
1: As hurt as he says he is?
10: I think he wants to be 100% in order to play, because he wants to prove himself in order to play. So there is just, it is, and he said on our Mason Island show last week, John, when you were gone, that Sean said at the end of one of the things about Puka was, "We'll welcome him back with open arms."
2: Yeah, that's
10: weird.
2: You
10: say about somebody who's injured.
2: Yeah.
10: I'm just putting this out there because it is an interesting thing, and if it was a chess match, last night proved you need Puka.
2: Oh, no question.
10: If Puka was available in that last drive, I think they would have scored a touchdown.
2: Me too.
10: But I think because Devontae Adams and Pat Surtain was a brilliant chess match in that game yesterday. I have questions about the Rams. They seem to lose the same way every time they lose. They seem to win the same way every time they win. So I think that they sometimes can feel a little one-dimensional.
2: Yeah.
10: But I'm not worried. I'm just a little bit trepidatious, I would say.
2: Yeah, I mean, when I look at it,
1: That's fair.
2: I still think forward to, hey, we're going to get the runner-up offensive player of the year back. Maybe, well, they'll welcome him back with open arms, whatever the hell that means. I mean, there's stuff to be positive about. But now they go to Philly, then they're home to Buffalo. Now, Buffalo looked beatable yesterday.
1: Well, Chargers hung with them for a while, and boy, are the Chargers up.
2: They are a
10: Chargers
2: mess.
10: Chargers did the same thing the Rams did. They got out to a lead, and they lost that lead, and they couldn't keep pace with the Bills. And I think, what is it, the whole thing where if you have 5-plus turnovers and you win the turnover margin by -4 at least, you win three. The record is 3-81-1.
2: Yep.
10: The three losses of a team that's done that have all been the Chargers.
2: Wow.
10: The Chargers are just a snake.
1: And I don't know what you do there.
2: No, I don't know what you do there.
1: You owe Jim Harbaugh a fortune. Do you cut bait on Justin Herbert, or would that be an overreaction? Because if you wait much longer and he continues to stink, his trade value goes away.
2: Yeah, I mean, maybe if they are 1-5 or something at the trade deadline,
11: at their schedule.
2: Oh, their schedule's a beast. I know.
10: You know who else is doing really well right now? We'll tell you on the other side.
2: Mason and Ireland, ESPN LA.
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1: 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Here we go, man.
2: Mason in Ireland, we are live from Lakers Media Day, and look who it is. It is our friend Sandro Mamukelishvili. How'd I do?
3: All right, I've been teaching him how to say that. I think he did pretty good, didn't he?
4: He did amazing. Yes, yeah. I loved it.
3: Well, it's great to have you here. I think you are a unique figure, because what you do well, the Lakers really need. What do you think is the most important thing you can bring to this team to help them win?
4: Well, I hope I can bring a lot of versatility, play.

0: different positions, stretch the floor out, be a connector as well. I love passing. I love finding my teammates, and just bring the energy as well. I think I'm an energy giver. I always try to like play as hard as I can. I take no plays off. So, you know, I know I said a lot, but I hope I can bring a lot, help the team win as best games as possible.
1: You use the word connect, and JJ likes to talk about connectivity all the time. How do you guys build that connectivity?
0: I think it starts. It already started. I think we've been here pretty much a lot of guys been here for 2-3 weeks. We've been working hard. We've been playing open gym, but it starts also tomorrow, kind of learning plays, learning each other's tendencies, and making sure we know where and where to find the guys, and where to find them in their comfortable spots.
2: Sandro, your mom played for the Soviet national team, right?
0: My grandma
2: played for Soviet. Is that where your love of basketball started, or is that just a coincidence?
0: No, it's a coincidence. I think I always heard she played basketball, but then I saw my my brother play in a backyard, so I was like, oh, it looks cool. So that's how the basketball love started.
1: So are you and Flava Flay friends?
0: That's my guy.
2: Yes, so sir. How did you become friends?
0: My rookie year, when I played summer league, he came with my financial advisor to the game, and since then, like, it's just been, I just talked to him 2 days ago. He said he'll come to the lake when we gotta get dinner. So I think I talked to him mostly. I think every 10 days we'll stay.
1: Wow, that's awesome, man.
2: Okay, I've noticed that you have a lot of fantastic tattoos. Do you know how many you have?
0: No idea. I think I lost count after two.
2: Is it intentional that they're all on the left side of your body?
0: Right now I would say it is. So I'm a Gemini, it's like a two parts of me. So I would say left side is more like Mamu, which is like a basketball and kind of like alter ego side. And then the right side is just Sandra from Georgia.
2: Do you have a favorite one of all the ones you have?
0: I think my favorite is the quote in the back of my leg. It says, yesterday's history, tomorrow's a mystery, but today's a gift. That's why it's called present.
1: Oh, that's very nice. Go. I like that. Yeah, so there's some video floating around of you hiking in Georgia, which is your home country. Are you an outdoorsy guy? Do you like getting out?
0: Yes, I love getting up. I love hiking. I have three dogs, so, I always have to go walk them, and we just kind of explore everything together.
1: I have two dogs. What are your dogs' names?
0: Che, Albie, and Zola.
1: Nice. And what are they?
0: So I have an XL Bully, a Staffordshire Terrier, and a toy poodle.
1: Very nice. Very nice.
2: We're talking to Sandro Mamukelashvili.
0: Okay. That was good as well.
2: Okay. you say it. Say it correctly.
0: So it's Mamukelashvili.
3: Kailash.
2: Yes. You got to get the Kailash.
0: Yeah. Yeah.
2: Okay.
0: Yes,
2: you have spent the majority of your time in this league playing against Luka.
0: Yes.
2: What's it like being on his team?
0: Well, he's probably the best offensive player ever, maybe, I would say, and definitely right now in the league. His basketball IQ is off the chart. So I think just being at the right spot, I'm sure he's going to find you. He's going to, he's so unselfish, and he's a great guy off the court as well. So I'm really, really looking forward to getting on the court with him and making hopefully a lot of corner threes.
1: Awesome, awesome. Well, Sandro, it's awesome meeting you, man. Thank you so much for coming by.
2: Great to have you here, man. Welcome to LA.
1: So absolutely.
2: Right. Thanks a lot.
1: Sandro Mamukelashvili joining us.
2: We're close. Yeah. Close.
1: I'm in the ballpark. Right, I'm in the ballpark. Mamu is what I'm going to say most of the year. So there you have it. We're starting to get some of the Lakers. Sandro is first up, and we're going to talk to everybody, including Luka. In the meantime, Trojans fans, if you're going to the game on Saturday, it's a election season, go by the Fan Fest and stop by the LA County booth right next to ESPN LA. You get everything you need to vote for this election. If you can't make it, visit plan.lavote.gov to get started. All right. So we never know who's going to roll up and when they're going to roll up today.
2: Yeah. We'll get everybody eventually, but Luke is talking to Spectrum and he'll be over here shortly. So you'll hopefully meet 10, 12 of the players before we're done today.
4: While we're waiting for our next player to come by and talk to us, so I teased, a team that's actually doing very well. That is the Las Vegas Raiders.
1: Now, did anybody in the world say before the season that the Raiders would be the surprise team in the end? I'm good at this. I picked the Bears.
2: You did.
1: I have the Raiders.
2: Like I've said this before, but now I hope everybody understands it. I play Cousins, unless he gets hurt, all year.
1: Oh, me too.
2: And I treat...
1: Unless the wheels come off.
2: Yeah, I treat Fernando Mendoza, how the Kansas City Chiefs treated Patrick Mahomes.
1: Yep.
2: Alex Smith was their starting quarterback. Mahomes was the backup for a year.
1: Yep.
2: The Chiefs went 12-4. They let Alex Smith go at the end of the year. That was the beginning of Patrick Mahomes. But they were in no hurry to get him out there, and now that's how I feel about Mendoza.
1: Well, yeah. I mean, unless the wheels come off and they wind up 5-9 or whatever the hell it is, you know, I could imagine them at that point going to Mendoza. But I don't think it's going to go that way. I think Clint Kubiak is a great coach.
4: Okay. Well, Don, here's a scenario for you. Let's just say the Raiders go and they get a 10-plus win season. They get an 11-win season. They make the playoffs. Whoa, they actually win a playoff game. This is the imaginary world we're living in. And Kirk Cousins plays very, very well the entire time. Do you, regardless of the outcome of this season, still cut Kirk Cousins after this season?
2: I think so, because I think that's what the Chiefs did with Mahomes. That
1: but
2: was an example
1: that Minnesota.
2: Of when it worked. Minnesota, it didn't work. Yep. They traded J.J. McCarthy today.
4: Yeah.
1: Did they? I didn't see that. Where did they trade?
2: The Giants. So you know that John Harbaugh called his brother.
1: Oh, yeah, that's
2: and
1: right.
2: And said, this guy led you to the national championship. I'm playing Jameis Winston.
1: Yep.
2: Should I trade for him? And I'm sure Jim said, yeah, if you can get him, go for it.
1: Yeah, yeah. Well, it's got to be a step up from the way Jameis Winston played the other night.
4: You know, the Raiders are 3-0 against teams that are not necessarily, like, you know, the best teams.
2: So I'm glad you brought that up. This Sunday.
1: Yeah.
2: Chiefs at Raiders.
1: I know.
2: Who wins?
1: I know it.
2: Who wins?
1: Chiefs.
4: I think the Chiefs still win.
1: Yeah, I think. You know what? Kansas City turned into? The Kansas City Chiefs. You know who Patrick Mahomes.
2: I watched some of the Chiefs against the Dolphins yesterday. They struggled. I think the Raiders got a great chance to beat them.
1: I would love to see it.
2: Especially in Vegas.
1: I would love to see it in Vegas. Although, you know, here's what I found out from going to Denver last night. I do not want to go see my team play in a different stadium. I don't want to go on the road with my team.
2: Why?
1: Those Denver people, first of all, they're MF and everything.
2: Were you wearing Rams colors?
1: I was wearing that one polo I've got with ESPN LA and the Rams.
2: Okay.
1: Nobody gave me crap at all. But the people behind me, F-bomb this and F-bomb that. I've never been at a game where there were so many expletives. And there is such a thing as too loud. I think it was too loud. In fact, at one point they showed a baby with earmuffs on. I'm like, that's like child.
4: That's
1: it's so loud and it's ridiculous.
4: That's a little loser talk. Okay, you're talking about how the SoFi, it should be loud too.
1: Oh, not this loud. It shouldn't be that loud.
2: Well, in SoFi, the other team takes half the seats. In Denver, almost everybody's.
1: Oh, yeah, yeah. There were some Rams fans that traveled. Not a lot, but there were Rams fans that traveled. All right, so you never know who's going to pop up on Lakers Media Day. We are live in El Segundo. More show coming up next. Mason Ireland, ESPN LA.
2: All right, in Southern California, it's not just about what you drive. It's about what you're a part of. That's why Toyota has become such a great part of our local events, neighborhood celebrations, you name it. 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You can just Google it. 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
1: We're back live at Lakers Media Day in El Segundo, Mason and Ireland show. We are here for an extra hour today, and it's to make room for our guest right now, Jared Vanderbilt. Jared, how are you, man?
11: I'm good. How you doing?
2: Vando, good. I love the Vando cam from Slovenia. We haven't asked him. We just had Mamu here. I don't think he was there. But what was it like for you? Had you been there before?
11: I had never been there. No, it was my first time out that way. But I had a great time. I was at beautiful country, good people, good vibes, good food. Got a chance to fellowship with the team and the players and the new players. So it was shout out to Luke. He put on a good event for us.
1: You know, randomly, I also went to Ljubljana this summer. Okay. Spectacular. I thought it was like a storybook.
11: Yeah, yeah.
1: It's like
11: nice.
1: Really nice. You know what I like? There's so much national pride there. Like,
11: sure.
1: You can tell people are proud to be Slovenian.
11: For sure. I agree with that.
1: Did you go rowing on Lake Bled?
11: Yeah, we did a little bit of everything. We went rowing. We went sightseeing a little bit. Golfing. He had a lot of activities set up for us. So, yeah, it was pretty nice.
2: So, you were here last year when we had all the guys who aren't here anymore. Mm-hmm. LeBron, Kennard, DeAndre Ayton, Rui, all these guys.
11: Mm-hmm.
2: You've had a chance now to run a couple of times with the new group. What jumps out at you about them?
11: I just think we got a good group of guys. I think they're just genuinely good group of guys. Some of them I've known a little bit, you know, over the course of the years, or, you know, from, you know, either high school, college, or just through passing. So, getting a chance to get to know these guys, I think they all very selfless and just, you know, willing to learn and willing to get better. And, I think we got a good group of guys.
1: You do have a bunch of new guys, too. Yeah. And I'm wondering, from your perspective, and you've done this, you know, multiple seasons, how long does it take to know who a team is?
11: It takes a while, obviously, but you can see the signs from early on. And, you know, just seeing the camaraderie already, I feel like our season kind of already started. It started back this summer. It started back in, you know, in Slovenia. And for guys to come together, and even for Luka, you know, that's not normal for a player to put on something like that for a team.
1: Yeah.
11: So for him to show his leadership to start and put this type of event together, it shows where, you know, the direction that our team is going. So, like I said, it was great.
2: By the way, I asked you about the Vando cam. Is it true that Luka had never heard of the concept of a disposable camera?
11: Yeah, I believe so. I had to give him a little history lesson.
2: Just never seen one before.
11: I told him it wasn't always iPhones back in the day, you know? We had the disposables.
1: The old disposables,
11: you know,
1: exactly.
11: What I mean? You had to wait a couple of days to see the pictures and stuff like that. But it was cool.
2: One of the things I always talk about, and we're talking to Jared Vanderbilt, is I'm very jealous of the discipline you show when you eat.
11: Mm-hmm.
2: When we go,
1: that's right.
2: When we go and there's a bunch of food set out and it's pretty gluttonous. I mean,
1: yeah,
2: we can have whatever we want. And then there's a second table and it just says Vando on it.
1: Yep.
2: And you don't go take his food because are you a straight vegan?
11: I have a pretty strict diet and, you know, it's been working for me. So I kind of been consistent with that. And, you know,
2: So what benefits health-wise of eating the way you eat are what?
11: I think just, you know, having more energy, just eating clean, and, you know, also just staying healthy. I think diet is a big part of that, especially as being a professional. So just trying to stay on top of that.
2: Do you ever have cheat days?
11: Yeah, for sure. I think we all have cheat days. you know, you got to mix them in a long season. You know, so some days you know, you can mix them in for sure.
1: I had a great New York.

0: our connectivity needs to, you know, expedite, honestly. I think we have been on the right trajectory. You know, a lot of these teams, championship teams, they've been together a long time. They know each other. So I think we kind of got to speed that process up. And I think by us starting in the summertime instead of starting now, we already off to a good start. So I think that's the biggest part, getting to know each other on and off the court and have that connectivity. I think that translates over, and that's what the great championship teams have.
1: Awesome, man. Well, glad to have you back for another season. Thanks very much for stopping by, Vander.
2: Thank you,
1: we
2: brother.
1: Appreciate it.
2: Good to see you.
1: Thank you very much. Yes. Have a great year.
0: All right.
1: Jared Vanderbilt of the Lakers. We're at Lakers Media Day, and we're expecting to talk to everybody before the day is up. And it is I don't know. I'm going to show Luca a picture when he gets up here. Do you want to see?
2: Yeah.
1: I'll show you. This is his basketball court in Slovenia that he redid.
2: Oh, good. Yeah.
1: Yeah. That's his.
2: See what he
1: that's
2: said.
1: His childhood court. Yeah.
3: Did you guys get a chance to see the video Luca put up on his YouTube?
1: Yes.
3: It was a great video because it kind of got you a chance to see the personalities of every guy. You know, it's like they're putting on for a camera, but you know, it looked like they had. It shows what that trip might mean for this team's chemistry.
1: Right.
3: And I think it's like, it's not just that you're doing a mini camp in Vegas or Miami or you know, somewhere else. It's you're doing it together and you're here to, you know, you're going a long trip together, a long travel trip.
1: Right. And, you know, we've heard now multiple times the term connectivity. You know, that's the sort of trip and sort of adventure that you have. And you do connect with people. You get on the same page and you get to know each other a little bit, get to know each other's chemistry.
3: I will say, you know, it's fun because, you know, Vanderbilt likes to put stuff on social media and stuff. I enjoy following the Finsta that was found out. You guys know what a Finsta is, right? So it's like it's a additional Instagram that you use to kind of post things that are fun. And I remember because he posted a picture of his pinky last year.
1: Oh,
3: after
1: yeah.
3: The injury. And my goodness. That do you guys remember
1: rough
3: that happened
1: yeah.
3: in the playoffs? He got dislocated. Ugh.
1: Wait a minute. So a Finsta, you have an Instagram and then you on the side have a Finsta. Is that like a burner Instagram or what the hell is that?
2: What is a Finsta?
3: It's not necessarily a burner because it's not necessarily like air out dirty laundry. It's more to like post. So like say you're a public figure.
1: Yeah.
3: And you want to have, you know, this very stylized photos that are used to, you know, get sponsorships, things like
1: yeah.
3: that. So that's typically what athletes have. But like a Finsta is more like a little more behind the scenes, a little more fun, a little more personality.
1: Yeah.
3: Like what a normal person might post on
1: Ireland, you need a Finsta. I'll tell you what, personality.
2: It sounds like I don't need a Finsta.
1: It sounds like you would be an excellent Finsta person.
2: Well, you know me, I'm not, never Nathan, take pictures, I don't post,
1: yeah.
2: You know.
3: Your regular Instagram is basically a Finsta. You put yourself, you know, in the waterfall.
1: I try to do one picture, like I did one last night in Denver. I did one picture.
3: I saw that.
1: That's it. Yeah.
3: You did a little thumbs down.
1: I had a little thumbs down in front of the Broncos logo. Yeah, I felt good about it there for a while.
3: I mean, it looked good. And, you know, back to the Rams a little bit. What we got about the news about Myles Garrett yesterday mm-hmm. was a little disheartening that he's probably going to have a 6-week recovery
1: yep.
3: from that surgery.
2: Minimum.
3: So it's either, you know, it might be the Washington game. Like
1: yeah.
3: Eight. But again, they don't want to rush them back because
1: yeah.
3: they want him to be the full version of himself when he comes back to play for the Rams. But it might be a while until they get all of them together.
1: Tell you what was discouraging last night. First of all, blowing the lead is like brutal.
3: Yeah.
1: But I'm there with Juan's dad and stepmom, and they're Broncos.
2: They're rooting
1: fans.
2: For the Broncos.
1: They're rooting
2: right.
1: for the Broncos. And so after the game's over, I'm so pissed. I get so pissed off when they lose. And I've got to pretend like I'm happy while I'm hanging out with Juan's dad.
2: Right.
1: Like, oh, congratulations.
2: Good game.
1: Oh, good game. It really came down. Both teams play. It's like, no. In my head, I'm thinking, they screwed us on that pass interference on the interception.
2: Well, at least you saw a game. When I went to the Packer game on Thursday night in Green Bay, which was an unbelievable experience.
1: Yeah, what's that stadium like?
2: Unbelievable.
1: Yeah?
2: Lambeau Field's a cool stadium in the league. I've never seen anything like it. They got so boat raced.
1: Yeah,
2: I mean,
1: yeah.
2: I don't know how much you watched
1: they
2: that
1: game.
2: They
1: got booed like crazy, right?
2: Oh, and deserved it.
1: Yeah.
2: They, like,
3: Did
2: never show up.
3: Did you boo?
2: No.
3: Okay.
2: No, why would I boo?
1: He has no rooting interest in the game, right?
3: With the crowd fitting in.
1: Yeah. Yeah, trying to fit in, yeah. Try to sense of belonging.
2: That if anybody out there ever gets a chance to go to a game at Lambeau Field, you got to take it. There's nothing else like it in the league.
1: Is it really like super old-fashioned-y?
2: beyond description.
1: Really?
2: It's right in the middle of a neighborhood. The house we stayed in, Mace, I can
1: walk out. Oh, you showed me the picture.
2: Yeah,
1: it was amazing.
2: I could walk out in the backyard, and if I had a baseball, I could hit the Vince Lombardi
1: statue. That's unbelievable.
2: It was right across the street. And it was really a friendship for me because all my buddies from Amazon were there.
1: Yeah, that's cool.
2: And so I got to see those guys, and then, you know, we played golf.

0: Day. We went to the stadium tour with the Hall of Fame. Matter of fact, the Lakers should do that. The Lakers should have like a Hall of Fame.
1: I totally agree.
0: And do tours of this facility and all that.
1: Oh, absolutely. Absolutely.
0: So maybe one day.
1: Yeah, maybe one day. I mean, everything is expanding and growing. I saw that note. Rob Pelinka has added a bunch of people to the front office. I saw that story come across today, which we didn't really know about.
0: Yeah, and that was their plan. It's weird because they're kind of in limbo.
1: Yeah.
0: Like, right now, Mark Walter still owns the team.
1: Yep.
0: And Genie is still the governor.
1: Yep.
0: We don't know if and when that changes. I assume, and I've talked to a lot of people, the sale is not going to have any problems. It's going to go right there.
1: Right.
0: Bob Iger and Adam Silver are close.
1: Momo said November or December is her expectation.
0: Right. And then we'll see, you know, kind of like,
1: what's different?
0: Yeah. But they are progressing as if they have the money to add to the front office and continue to do things.
1: Yeah, so they seem to be doing all the stuff.
0: It won't affect the Encore product. The other thing is, if you're a Laker fan, I want you to take a look at the Lakers schedule in the beginning of the season, okay?
1: Okay.
0: So first game, Golden State at Crypto.
1: Great.
0: Okay, so you think that's a win, right?
1: Yep, I think that's a win.
0: Second game, Clippers at Crypto.
1: Oh, that's a win.
0: So 2-0.
1: 2-0.
0: At Utah.
1: That's a win.
0: All right, 3-0. Portland at Crypto.
1: Again, a win.
0: 4-0. Clippers at Inter.
1: Again, a win.
0: 5-0. Golden State.
1: I think we can do that again.
0: Golden State, 6-0. Toronto at Crypto.
1: Kawhi won't play. Yeah, I'll say that's a win.
0: Miami at Crypto.
1: That's a tough game.
0: No, they're Giannis.
1: No.
0: Yeah,
1: Giannis, no, they got better.
0: Sacramento in Sacramento.
1: Oh, come on, forget it.
0: At Portland.
1: Another one.
0: Okay, so that's...
1: They're going to get off to an unbelievably good start.
0: Yeah, and you would think they were going to be, what, 7-2?
1: Yeah, well, I mean, I've said all along, I don't want to say I think this is a 50-win team. I think they can reach the level that they did last year. I think 53 wins is possible.
0: I've got them at 46, and here's why. You're taking away LeBron, Marcus Smart, Rui, DeAndre Ayton, Luke Kennard, and others.
1: Right.
0: That's a lot of offense to replace.
1: Sure.
0: And I think it's going to be an adjustment period. But
1: except I think this team is going to score, John. I think the question is defense.
0: Well, I sent you a story this morning that Sports Illustrated had their three basketball experts project what would happen in the upcoming season. Two of them predict that the Lakers will go to the Western Conference semifinals, and one of them says they'll knock off OKC and go to the Western Conference Finals.
1: Yeah.
0: So outside of here, I'm trying to...
1: You are super tempering expectations.
0: I'm trying to temper expectations intentionally in case they don't gel right away.
1: Right.
0: But there are a lot of people who think that, they're 50. Jovan Buas is 56.
1: 56 is Jovan, yeah. All right, coming up next, more from Lakers Media Day, Mason and Ireland, ESPN LA.
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1: Well, it was just a great weekend, wasn't it? USC lost to Oregon on Saturday.
10: You had a lovely time in Denver before the game happened.
1: Rams.
0: Yeah, how's Amanda doing?
1: She's doing good. She looks fantastic. Yeah. She's running that station. Yeah. I mean, she's
0: last
1: doing
0: time
1: great.
0: I said she was really happy.
1: Yeah, Amanda Brown is terrific.
10: Namesake of the Mandy's.
1: Yes, that's right. We still keep the name, to the best of my knowledge. Yeah, but we had a great dinner at Elway's. Great steak at Elway's.
0: Love that
1: you
0: place.
1: Said try the chili. I looked.
0: I
1: at
0: wish
1: the
0: I
1: would have
0: known you were going there. I would have told you.
1: Yeah, I looked at the chili on the menu. I'm like, sirloin in the chili sounds delicious, but we ended up not getting it. I went straight up New York. No, it's Denver's a beautiful city. It's a fun town. It's a very fun town. But it was not fun last night. And let me tell you, that is, and I've been in a bunch of stadiums, that is the loudest stadium I've been in. Now, is there a louder is Seattle louder?
0: Green Bay's pretty loud.
1: Green Bay's loud?
0: Yeah, I've heard Seattle's loud.
1: That is the loudest one I've ever been at.
10: Okay.
1: It was...
10: How close were you to the field?
1: I was in the corner of the end zone, maybe 20 rows up.
10: Were you near the Staffords? They shot to the Staffords.
1: Oh, were they? Yeah.
10: The girls were on like the first row.
1: Oh, I saw them before the game with Matthew on the field. Yeah. We tried to get, they were loaded because there's so many Kroenkes running around. All the field passes were taken for
0: there you go.
1: For last night. But it did not go our way. I'm very upset. I'm more upset about USC and really want to make clear one thing, John, one thing. Lincoln Riley must go, period. Must go.
0: Not if he runs
1: the
0: table.
1: It is over. That team's going to run the table.
0: I don't
1: think
0: so.
1: That team's going to beat Ohio State,
0: but
1: Indiana and win.
0: I think that I look at it as a tipping point. I mean, and by the way, if you look at the people who went to USC, who are in the media, they have all turned on
1: Lincoln. All turned on him.
0: Arash Markazi says Lincoln Riley needs to go. Keyshawn, Lincoln Riley needs to
1: Ryan
0: go.
1: Ryan Abraham, very, very. Wouldn't say
0: Sua,
1: has to go, but yeah,
0: pretty
1: those
0: down
1: guys
0: on him.
1: All, yeah.
0: Hey,
1: absolutely.
0: What's up, man? Come on in.
1: Come on in here. We are at Lakers Media Day, and joining us right now is Zaire Williams. Zaire, nice to see you, man. How you doing, man?
0: Throw that on for me. And Zaire, it's great to have you here, man.
11: It's great to be here.
0: So for people that don't know, Zaire went to Sierra Canyon and played in high school with Bronny, but then the Nets moved in and got him before we did. And now we finally got you. What's that like for you, a kid that knows what the Lakers mean to Los Angeles. You grew up here. You know it.
12: Yep.
0: And now you're playing for him. That's got to be a little surreal, right?
12: Oh, definitely, man. It's truly a blessing. I can't wait to go on court and really lace up for real and give the city my all, man, to have my family here and, you know, just my whole upbringing, my childhood, and to come back full circle. It's a blessing, and I'm ready to leave it all on the court.
1: It must be the craziest thing. I mean, you were a junior Laker. As
12: I
1: a
12: was.
1: Kid,
12: I sure was.
1: Now you are a Laker. That is absolutely amazing,
0: yeah,
1: man. Incredible.
0: Yeah,
1: incredible.
12: It's unreal.
1: And I understand, did you, like a lot of the team, get the golf bug? There's some video.
12: Yeah, I'm slowly creeping into it. I actually have a schedule to get my first custom clubs so I could be a little bit more professional.
0: You need them, Zaire, because basketball players, like I play a lot with Worthy, who's sitting over there, and he used to have to bend way over,
12: and
0: he got fit. Because how tall are you?
12: Almost 6'10", about 6'9".
0: Yeah, so is he. He's 6'9". So and when you get fitted and those clubs are right, then you can maybe not lose every hole to off.
12: Right, yeah, exactly, right, yeah. I might, yeah, exactly, just one.
0: Okay, so I'm curious about this. You, at the Nets, they asked you to do some different stuff than I imagine that the Lakers will ask you to do here. There, they kind of needed you to score. They didn't have a lot of scoring. Here, I know they've talked about your defense and your athleticism. In the conversations you've had with Rob and JJ, what's at the top of their list that they want to see from you?
12: Man, just be a competitor and make all the winning plays, you know, guard the best player and just do whatever it takes to win. I feel like that's the blessing about my game is just being so versatile and doing a bunch of different things on and off the ball on both sides of the floor. So I'm just here to win. I'm here to compete, and I'm here to have fun back home.
1: Awesome, man. Well, Zaire, it's great meeting you, man.
12: Thank you guys for having me.
0: I can't wait to see you play, man.
12: Thank you very much.
0: You look good in that purple and gold, man. You're looking good.
1: All right, we are live from Lakers Media Day, and we're about to get some. I think we're about to get Luka. Are we not?
0: Well, there's a lot of people hovering around.
1: Everybody's roaming around here.
0: By the way, Mace, that guy we just talked to, Zaire Williams, the two guys that I think could play.
1: Yep.
0: Zaire is one
1: Luka.
0: Of them.
1: Hi, Luka. How are you, man?
0: Hi, Luka. So the man of the hour, Luka Doncic, is sitting down with it.
1: Oh, sorry about that. Yeah,
0: throw one of those on. Either one.
1: So what's going on, Luka? How are you?
13: Good, you?
1: Awesome, man. Awesome.
13: I can hear you.
1: So, Luka, you know what I did with my summer vacation? I went to...
13: It's a nice court.
1: Yeah, that's a nice court. This is your court in Ljubljana, right?
13: Yes.
1: Yeah, I made it a point to go there.
0: How many shots did you miss?
1: I missed all of them. I missed all of them.
13: I missed a lot of them there, too.
1: Now, this was the court you played on as a kid, right?
13: Yeah.
1: That's amazing. And then you went in and sort of rehabbed it?
13: Yeah, redo everything. It wasn't looking nice, so I had to redo it.
0: All right, so, look, we've read a lot about the trip you hosted all your teammates in Slovenia. Who adapted the best? Who felt more at home in your home country than anyone else?
13: Me.
1: Yeah, of course.
13: No, I think everybody had a great time, you know. Obviously, we know Vando, you know, we know Vando.
0: Yeah, he was. We just
13: but
0: had him. He
13: probably
0: took a lot
13: most.
0: Of pictures.
13: Yeah, I think he was the one that adapted the most.
1: John, I cannot tell you. No matter who I talk to in Slovenia, it can be Uber drivers, it can be servers in restaurants, hotel clerks. Everybody knows you, man. You could run for president tomorrow if you wanted to, and you would win. You're the most popular guy
0: in Slovenia. Not for 10 years at least.
1: Yeah, on it, but no, incredible, incredible time and beautiful city.
13: It's a small country, so that's fine.
0: So, Luka, a lot of players I know you like and respect are no longer here, and we've got kind of an influx of a roster. Who, answer this any way you want. Who has impressed you that maybe isn't getting a lot of attention? Like, when you look at the roster, you know, everybody knows Austin. Everybody knows Walker Kessler. Is there somebody, like, for me, the answer is Adu Thero. I think he could really pop. How about you? Who's impressed you that maybe a lot of people aren't talking about?
13: I think there's a lot of underrated guys in our group. I can't name one specifically. But all our new signings, you know, I think they're very underrated. And they're going to help us a lot. But what I saw from Adu, like you said, this year, the improvement is insane. So I'm very excited, you know, for him.
1: How much contact did you have with the Lakers and Rob Pelinka as the summer moved along and they started signing guys?
13: A lot.
1: Yeah?
13: Yeah.
0: Good.
13: A lot.
1: And Walker Kessler's a guy you're going to love to play with, right?
13: Yeah, for sure.
1: He's going to get a lot of lobs from you, man. Yeah. A lot of lobs.
13: Hopefully that's true.
1: Yeah. So I want to ask you about leadership. So obviously you gathered the team. You go to your home country. It looked great. I watched the video, and you had a blast there. What does leadership mean to you, and how did that figure into it?
13: I mean, just, you know, obviously a lot of players going to look up to me. You know, it's my 9th year already, which is crazy. But
0: wow, that is crazy.
13: Yeah. But just, you know, I've been in this situation before. I'm my own leader. I have my own way to lead. You know, sometimes you lead by words. Sometimes you lead by example. So I just think I'm my own leader. And from there we go on.
0: Look, I've heard some people describe you as the best player in the NBA. I've heard other people say it's Wemby. I've heard other people, you know, there's 7 or 8 answers to that question.
13: It's always Wemby.
0: Right. Is that important to you, that you get recognized in that upper echelon of the NBA? Or for you, is it more about the team?
13: I mean, it's obviously more about the team. But obviously, you know, you would want people to talk good about you.
0: Yeah.
13: But it's always the first team. If the team is not great, you're not going to do anything. So first is the team and then individual. Like I always say that.
0: Yeah.
1: It seems like you care about, and the moment you got to L.A., you started doing this. You fixed a Kobe mural. Bought parking for fans. You give back to the communities that you're in. Why is that important to you?
13: Since I was a young kid, you know, it was always important, you know. That's how I was raised, you know. It's very important to give back. Not everybody can have this life, so for me it's very important to give back. And the other thing that's very important to me is to connect with the fans, you know. I did this when I was in Madrid, Dallas, and now in L.A. I think the fans here accepted me amazing. You know, it was a little tough times when I got traded, but how they welcomed me and have treated me has been amazing. So that's why I just want to be in connection with the fans.
0: Look, a lot of people, when you ask them, who's the toughest player in the league to guard, they say you. Who's the toughest player in the league for you to guard?
13: Probably say, you know, Steph. You know, he just runs around, and then you can't give him no space.
0: And he gets it off pretty quick.
13: Yeah, so yeah. I would say Steph, you know.
1: How long do you think it's going to take for this whole, I mean, it's a brand new roster, a bunch of new guys. How long is it going to take for it to come together in your mind?
13: I don't know the answer to that question, but I feel like, you know, everybody's healthy. Everybody's going to start training camp together. I think going through training camp together is very important.
0: Look, this drives me crazy because I'm a big golfer, and you just took up the sport. And I heard you're already good. I've heard from like 3 or 4 people that you just kind of fished water. Where's your golf game at now? Can you hang? Like, you and JJ just went and played a bunch of golf.
13: Yeah.
0: You ever beat him?
13: Yeah, but he gave me strokes. You know, he's been playing for, what, 10 years? I don't know.
0: Right.
13: But I think my improvement has been.
0: Who's the worst golfer on the team?
13: It might be Vando.
1: Yeah. And the best is Austin, because I talked to Bronny at the golf tournament. Bronny seems to be doing well,
13: yeah,
1: too,
13: he's
1: right? Well,
13: yeah,
0: he's a good player. I've played.
13: Yeah, I think AR is the best, yeah.
1: Yeah.
0: Yeah. You've
13: been playing for 20 years, so.
0: I know.
1: Yeah, exactly.
0: Right, so when you look at the rest of the NBA, in the West, everybody's talking about Oklahoma City and San Antonio. In the East, people are now talking up the Knicks because they finally won a title, maybe Philly with their new additions. In your mind, who's the team to beat in the West, and is that the team to beat overall?
13: I mean, it's obviously OKC and San Antonio. You know, I think they're the two toughest in the West. But I think the West is so loaded that anything can honestly surprise you. I think 10 teams can surprise you easily.
1: Well, excited for the season, man. Thank you very much for coming up by. We appreciate it a lot. Good seeing
13: Thank you.
1: Man. Good seeing you.
13: Good seeing
0: Great
13: you
0: to have you here, man. Thanks.
1: The Luka Doncic, absolutely. So we are live at Lakers Media Day, and we've talked to we're continuing to work our way through the entire roster for all intents and purposes. I thought what was interesting there is that Luka said he was very involved, as Rob Pelinka was making.
0: And you and I have talked about this
1: And Rob
0: times.
1: Said Rob said that when we was on last week.
0: I think it would be almost malpractice not to ask your star player about other players. Number one, he's played with and against most of them.
1: Yep.
0: And number two, you want to make sure that it's a player that goes with your star skill set.
1: Yes.
0: And so I was glad to hear him say that they were in contact.
1: Yeah, when Rob was on last week with us, he said the same thing, that, you know, he views it as a partnership very much the same way as he did in the LeBron days. Now views this as a partnership, and obviously they're going to be very open in their communication. All right, coming back next, Mason and Ireland, ESPN LA.
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1: And we are joined right now by Jake LaRavia from the Lakers. Jake, great seeing you. How you doing? How was the summer?
15: Doing great. Had a fantastic summer. Did a lot of stuff, and now I'm kind of just ready to get back
1: ready
15: in.
1: Ready to go.
15: Yeah. Yep.
0: So, about Jake, you're one of several people that is a candidate to start on this team. Do you care whether you start or come off the bench?
15: Not personally. Not really. I think my role is kind of going to be similar regardless.
0: Right.
15: It's going to just be up to the coaches depending on, like, fit and I guess also matchup, who we play. It's going to depend on that. Do I want to start? Yes.
0: Sure.
15: But, like, I'm not going to feel any type of way if I don't. I'm going to go out there and play exactly how I'm going to play.
1: So you played all 82 games last year.
15: Yes, sir.
0: Only one on our team.
1: You're the only one. Yeah, here. I think there are a couple other guys around the league, but you're the only one here. What's the key to that? How do you get through that and actually do what guys aren't necessarily doing anymore?
15: Yeah, it's a little bit of luck, and it's a lot of work. I did a lot of weight room stuff the summer going into last year, just bulletproofing my body as best as I can, ankles, back, knees, just focusing on everything, you know, that I've had trouble with in the past. And again, you gotta play through some things. You gotta, you know, play when you don't feel as good. But 82 games was my goal.
1: Was that
15: and
1: important?
15: I was set out
1: you?
15: On doing it. Yeah.
1: Yeah.
15: Yep. It was good. It was a goal at the beginning of the season.
0: Jake, you've had a chance to run with these guys a little bit on the court. That's something we as fans have not gotten to see. You know, we're used to Marcus Smart and LeBron and Rui and DeAndre Ayton and Luke Kennard. They're all on other teams now. Mm-hmm. What has jumped out at you about the new guys on the team in the limited time you've had to play?
15: Good group of guys. Everyone plays the right way. Everyone plays hard. It is a good group of guys, and I think we can really do something special this year. We're gonna you know, get our chemistry up more and more as, you know, training camp goes on, as, you know, preseason, beginning of season, and, you know, once things really start to click, I think we're really gonna be good.
1: Now, you went to Slovenia, right? You were part of that trip.
15: I did.
1: What did that mean? First of all, what was the highlight of it, and then what did that mean to you, Luka, bringing everybody over to his home country?
15: Yeah, the highlight of the trip to me was honestly just how beautiful the country was. This was my first time ever being in Europe, so that was my first experience.
1: Oh, wow.
15: Kind of see what Europe was like. And I didn't know what to expect for what Slovenia was going to be like, and it was very beautiful. We went to a lake up there called Lake Bled that was really nice, played a golf course up there that was really nice. So we really just got to see some good scenes of the country, like the architecture of the buildings even.
1: The castle, did you go up to the castle?
15: Yeah, it was fire.
1: Beautiful.
15: And also, so just really grateful, really, that Luka, you know, took time out of his summer to invite everyone out there, and we have so many new guys. So that was really good for the chemistry of it. And, you know, I was able to personally just talk to all the new guys at least once and get to know something about them. So from a chemistry perspective, it was really good.
0: You played against Luka until you joined the Lakers and played with him last year. Now that you've played with him, what jumps out at you about his game that maybe most people don't talk about?
15: Honestly, I feel like everyone talks about every part of his game just because how talented he is. But
0: for me, it's
15: what I enjoy. What I enjoy most is just his court vision. He just sees things that other people can't see, and honestly, they're things that aren't there. He kind of just knows how to make it happen. His passing ability is something that's really underrated, I think, and he thrives at.
1: Yeah, I always think that when talent meets work ethic, then you've got really something special. And yeah. I think that's very much Luka. It's work ethic, and it is the God-given gifts that he has, right?
15: Yep, exactly.
0: So, Jake, you're one of several people that fit this description. You know Luka's going to get doubled because he's impossible to guard. And that means somebody is open.
15: Yep.
0: And so you're one of seven or eight guys who can make threes, but you have to catch it and shoot it cleanly, really fast. What's the biggest challenge with that? Like, because you would think, I watched you warm up this year, and I saw you hit 25 threes in a row. And then I saw you get in the game, and it's just hard to simulate.
15: Yep.
0: What's the biggest challenge knowing that you're going to get open threes, but you're not going to be on the court 48 minutes a game, so you've got to kind of come into the game warm, right?
15: Yeah, I mean, it's kind of just repetitions and then just trusting the work that you've put in. Obviously, you don't know how many shots you're going to get a game. You don't know how many times the ball is going to come to you, so every shot that you take matters. So it's really just about being intentional about everything that you're doing in your shot setup. You know, are my feet squared up to the basket? Am I on balance? Am I releasing the ball properly? Am I flicking my wrist? All these things go into, you know, giving yourself the best possible chance to make the shot. So you just got to be intentional about every time you touch the ball and never, you know, get lazy with it.
1: Yeah. Hey, listen, it's great seeing you, man. Thank you very much.
15: Looking forward
1: to a new season. And congrats. 82 last year. Are you going to do it again?
15: 82 again. That's
1: 82
15: cool.
1: Again. Awesome, man.
0: Love it.
1: Thank you very much.
15: Appreciate you guys. Thank you so much. Thank you.
1: Good seeing you. Jake LaRavia of the Lakers. There we're at Lakers Media Day. And we've talked to Luka Doncic. See you, Jake. And I want to let you know that if it's not just football season, it's election season. And Trojan fans, if you're going to the Washington game, go to the Fan Fest and stop by the L.A. County booth right next to ESPN L.A. Get everything you need to vote this election. If you can't make it, visit plan.lavote.gov to get started. All right. It's always war, isn't it?
10: Yeah, Jake was really interesting to listen to.
1: He was. You
10: know, I don't think I've
0: And coming up next is the guy I really want to talk to, Matisse Thybulle.
1: Oh, yeah.
0: If you are a fan of analytics,
1: yep,
0: this guy grades out as a top 10 defender in the entire NBA.
1: Yep. Those of us that play fantasy basketball know that he averages 2.6 steals per game.
0: There you go.
1: Yeah.
0: Yeah.
1: To the number. So that is coming up for you. You want to take a break here, Em?
10: Yeah, why don't we take a little break and then... Oh, actually, I think Matisse is coming over right now.
1: Oh, Matisse is going to come over right now. Okay, excellent.
10: Come around.
1: Yep, we are just rolling with the show today. Of course, we've talked a little USC, we've talked a little Rams, and we're going to circle back to those subjects, both full-scale disasters last night, or this weekend, as far as I'm concerned. In the meantime, this is like school picture day. Everybody comes by. We are going to be joined here by Matisse Thybulle. We were just talking about you, Matisse. Great seeing you. Steve Mason, nice to meet you.
0: Hey, Matisse, John. How pleasure. All right, so we were just talking about the fact that not everybody's into analytics. But if you are, you grade out as a top 10 defender in the entire NBA. You take a lot of pride in that, like having a reputation and being looked at as a stopper?
15: Yeah, definitely the reputation. I'm not really up to date on the analytics of it all, but just to be known that it's backed up by numbers always helps. But yeah, just knowing that this is what I bring to the table, it's proven in the numbers. You come to a game, you'll see it for yourself.
0: Hardest player you've had to guard since you've been in the NBA is who?
15: I mean, there's been so many unique guys that are difficult to guard. Kyrie's always up there. LeBron's always a tricky one.
0: Well, you're playing with one of them now, too.
15: Luka, yeah. I mean, I've had to guard Luka in the NBA, in the Olympics. It's never fun guarding him.
1: Yeah. You guarded him. Now, you're a dual citizen.
15: Yep.
1: U.S. and Australia, and you played for Australia, right?
15: Mm-hmm.
1: Winning Australia's first ever medal at the Olympics, and you actually beat Slovenia in that game. Tell me about that game, and how did you play, and how did Luka play?
15: I mean, our whole game plan was, how do we stop Luka? And for me,
16: I was coming off the bench for most of the Olympics. For that game, they actually put me in the starting lineup to guard Luka. And I ended up having one of my better nights. And I think we just had a really good game plan that made it hard for their whole team. And we were able to pull it out.
0: Matisse, Mace mentioned that you have spent a lot of time in Australia. Mm-hmm. We're the Lakers station and we're the Rams station.
16: Okay.
0: When you heard the Rams were going to fly to Australia and play a game 10 hours later, and they look terrible,

0: Did you know it was coming? Like, did you hear that and think, man, that's risky? Or did you think it might be a good plan? What did you think when you heard that?
1: I mean, me and my friends who travel back and forth from Australia, we all know that when you get there, like, the first 24 hours is really the hardest because, well, for us, we're trying to get onto the sleep schedule, so you can't sleep. You have to stay up through
0: right.
1: a full
0: yes.
1: cycle of
0: yes.
1: day and night and then go to bed. So for them to just fly, do whatever it was that they did on the plane, and then just show up and play a game, I would have been miserable.
2: Yeah, it will not happen again, given yeah. the way they played. It will not happen again.
1: Yeah,
2: do you think when you're on the floor, and you're a great defender, as we've mentioned, does that create, is defense contagious? When you're out there playing defense, does everybody sort of lock in?
1: Absolutely. I think so much of defense is energy, and I mean, for me, and just looking at our roster, like, for me, I've always been a player who tries to bring that, and being able to look at our roster and see more guys like me who bring that kind of intensity and energy, I think that it's one thing if you have one player. If you got four guys, if you got three guys, it becomes almost impossible not to get on board.
0: Matisse, we've talked about how great your defense is. Offensively, you've never really been the focal point on most of the teams you've been. What have they talked to you about, Rob and JJ, about your role on this team with this group?
1: I think offensively, the things that I've gotten better at and grown at in the league is the things that I think complement Luka and AR well, and that's being able to space the floor and be ready for corner threes and fast break push-out opportunities and just being able to be a floor-spacing piece and then just an option for them on the fast break.
2: We hear a lot about connectivity. JJ talks about connectivity. That trip to Slovenia, I think, probably built some of that chemistry. Tell me about connectivity. How do you build it? How do you create that chemistry?
1: I think Slovenia was great. I think it's unique. I mean, Luka comes from a unique part of the world where not a lot of people get to see, and so for that, just giving us a sense of who he is and where he comes from is huge. But then I think it all happens on the basketball court. I think the more chances we get to play together, I think it's gonna, like, everything comes with growing pains, but as we get to know each other, we all learn how to play with Luka and AR and vice versa. I think it'll come, and it'll be pretty special.
0: You've played for a few different teams in this league, and now you're on the Lakers. Has that hit you yet, that you're in Hollywood playing for a marquee franchise, and if you play well, and more importantly, if the team plays well, it could transform your career? What's it like for you, who's played in smaller markets, to now be with the Lakers?
1: Yeah, I think it's exciting to be on the home side of things, because you feel what it's like when you come and play in Crypto Arena,
0: yeah.
1: and you feel what the energy's like. You see the celebrities in the crowd, but they're all here to support the Lakers and not you. So to know that I'm on the winning side, I'm on the team that they're all supporting, is going to be a cool feeling.
2: Awesome, man. Well, it's great seeing you. Thank you very much for coming by. Looking forward to a great season, man. Nice meeting you.
1: Thank you. Great meeting you. T-Stival
2: there.
0: Thanks,
2: brand new Los Angeles Laker. We are live at Lakers Media Day. We're talking to everybody who is out here. It is, I mentioned earlier, it's like school picture day. You see everybody for the first time. I saw Billy Mack over there. We saw our friend Kelvin Washington.
0: And here comes Quentin Grimes.
2: Quentin Grimes is here.
0: Yeah, come on over. Yeah, right there.
2: Hey, Quentin, Steve Mason. Nice to meet you, man.
0: How's everything, man? I'm John. Good to see you. Throw either one of those on, whichever one works. All right, so, Quentin, you have the unique perspective of having played with Luka before he came to the Lakers. How long did it take you to figure out that, oh, God, this guy is generational? He's that. Did you know right away, or did it take a couple of weeks? Or for people who don't know, you guys were teammates in Dallas,
3: yeah,
0: right?
3: Yeah, it took me probably, like, the first pickup, really. We kept playing pickup, and I was, you know, if anybody's, like, driving the ball, he's probably supposed to cut and trying to, like, get a lane if you see an open window. And then they were like, Quentin, just stop cutting. Like, I'm like, what do you mean stop cutting? Like, I'm a basketball player. Like, you cut to the open area. And then after the first time I stopped cutting, he drawed a double team, pick and roll, found me immediately, knocked down a three. And I was like, okay, if that works, I'm gonna do it again. And then, like, he did the same play, came down, draw a double team, hit me, ready for three. So I was like, yeah, I'm done cutting with him on the court. I don't have to do much. He'll find me. And then I was like, okay, we're going to have some fun here in Dallas.
2: So when it was announced you were coming here, you posted a picture
3: mm-hmm.
2: of you and your dad, and you were like, looked like you were like 1 year
3: yeah,
2: old.
3: Man, yeah, one or two.
2: All in Lakers gear.
3: Yeah.
2: Is it surreal that now all those years later, here you are?
3: Nah, yeah, it's crazy because he grew up in the Oakland, San Jose area. Played with Kurt Rambis for 2 years over there at Santa Clara. So he always had a Lakers connection, his team with the Lakers. And so just being back here and knowing that he always wore Lakers gear and we would work out and he would train me and whatnot, it was kind of surreal that to when the feeling of mutual interest when the offseason came that Lakers were where I wanted to be. It was kind of fun to see that kind of come back.
0: I was going
3: to
0: ask you about that. Not everybody was in the boat you were in. You had options. Yeah. You could have gone to a lot of different teams. Why'd you pick the Lakers?
3: Just worried about just like me wanting to come to a team where I was comfortable already. I knew Vando, knew Luka, knew JJ, knew Kurt, and a lot of people in the organization, and they were just telling me how great of a situation it was. I knew the opportunity that I would have when I come here to play again with Luka, play with a unselfish team, playing for a coach that I already knew previously. So that was just very enticing and something that I didn't have to pass up on, and made it pretty easy decision.
2: So there's a little story here about J.J. Redick and you in the Hamptons, mm-hmm. where you showed up at the wrong house. Do I have that right?
3: Yeah.
2: So describe. He just told that story on the desk. Tell me that story. Tell us that story.
3: Yeah, so like once I DM'd him and everything, he sent the address like for the house, and he kind of just described the house. And then like, when I pulled up, we pulled up to the house, or one of the houses that I thought it was, I'm like, oh, that's Shutters on the door. It looks exact same. I was like, cool. So I get there, and then the door is, I knock on, and nobody is really there. He said he would be there. Like, he would come a little later. So I was like, nobody's going to be there. I knock on the door. We're like, hello, hello. I walk in the door. I walk in the house. Nobody's in the house. I was like, thank God.
0: You were inside.
3: Inside whoever's house it was. I was in whoever's house it was. Thank God the alarm didn't go off, nothing. And then we're like, I guess he's not here. So me and my boy went around the corner. We like, man, is it that house? So I called him like, JJ, where are you at? And then the crazy thing, we went to another house. We missed
2: another
3: house. And we walked in another house again.
2: Were you just going to walk into houses so you
3: found the right
2: one?
3: I was trying to find them. I'm like, JJ, I'm trying to get this work in. Like, what house are you in? Because no house I'm going in, you're not there. And he was like, man, I'll be there in 2 minutes. And then he finally put up. So I went 0-2 until I found the right
2: one. That's funny.
0: It all worked out in the end. Quentin, what, you've had different roles on the different teams you've been on. What have you been told by JJ and Rob is your role here, and how do you see yourself fitting in with this group?
3: Yeah, the world is to be one of the best, at least two-way players in NBA for sure. They've been explaining to me they want me to get back to how it was in New York with Tibbs, having that point of attack defensive role, but also putting together now the whole offensive piece where how I've been playing the last 2 years with Philly and whatnot, and to try to really put it all together and be one of the main key pieces to hopefully help this team win and just bring that defensive intensity, nastiness, how you've seen from the other teams in the playoffs, such as like OKC and San Antonio getting away with a lot of physicality. We want to set that tone here early.
0: I can't remember, but did you play with JJ? Were you guys teammates?
3: Nah, I ain't played with him. He retired, I think.
0: Before. Yeah, so how did you know him before he came to the Lakers?
3: I just DM'd him back in like 2023 or whatever, because I knew I wanted to be better shooter off the dribble and whatnot. I know he's obviously one of the best shooters to ever play. Yeah. So I just DM'd him like, yo, let me know when you got some time free in the summertime. I think that was before he was even doing ESPN or whatnot. So yeah, he had a little more time on his hands. I just DM'd him. He got back to me right away, and he said, come to Hampton. You can stay with me in the guest house. I was like, oh, if he's that welcoming, I'm definitely not about to pass up on this opportunity. And then we got a couple workouts even after that, and it just kind of took off from there. He's always been tapped in, always checked in on me and my family. That's how what they're doing. I always ask how his wife and kids are doing. So he just you can tell genuine people, hard to come by for sure. And he was one of those guys I truly met, had a great time with.
2: Last thing for you, your half brother is Tyler Myers, mm-hmm. who plays in the NHL, which makes you the first brother combination mm-hmm. ever NFL or NBA and NHL.
3: Yeah.
2: Tell me about how that happened, and do you see him a lot? Are you a hockey guy? How's it work?
3: I mean, I'm definitely tapped into hockey more than I probably would have been if I didn't have a brother. But nah, my mom, she gives my dad a bunch of flack that we get all the genes from her and whatnot. So she gives my dad a hard time. But nah, we don't really get to see each other as much because the seasons are basically identical, 82 games, four rounds. It's literally the same schedule. They started last week, but he's been just one of the key pieces, at least when I was starting to get really good in high school. My mom could ask him about what do you eat, what's your training schedule like, to try to help me be the best basketball player I was in high school, because he's going into year like, I think he's like 16 or 17 in the NHL now. So so he knows what it's supposed to look like at a very early age, at least for me, asking them on how to be a pro and whatnot.
0: Can you play hockey at all? Can you skate?
3: Nah, I don't skate at all. I don't do it. I think hockey, you know, I tell people all the time, a hockey playoff game, I don't know if there's a better atmosphere for a hockey
2: it
3: playoff
2: is fun.
3: Game.
2: Yeah,
0: especially in
2: fun.
0: Person.
2: Yeah,
0: it's the greatest.
3: You can bang, you banging on the glass. The puck is flying around. The fans are a little more rowdy.
2: They are. Yeah.
3: So I'm like, I don't know if it's a better professional, at least playoff game in the state. So yeah, like that for sure.
2: Hey, it is awesome seeing you, man. We are excited to see you on the floor this year for the Lakers.
3: For sure.
2: Awesome meeting you.
3: Nice
2: thanks
3: to meet
2: for coming
3: y'all.
2: By, man.
0: Tear it up.
3: Yeah,
0: great
3: man. You know what it is.
2: Quentin Grimes there, brand new, and he mentioned point of attack defender. That's one of his big roles.

0: He sort of slides into the Marcus Smart role, I think, and is that he has to be that guy, right, John?
1: Very much so.
0: Yeah.
1: And between him and Matisse Thybulle, who we talked to right before that, they last year the Lakers had one point of attack defender, Marcus Smart.
0: Yep.
1: Grimes and Thybulle are both that now. So now they have more than one. Matter of fact, I sent you an article a couple weeks ago. This team on paper, I know it's just on paper, grades out better defensively than last year's team that won 53 games. So what I think they need to solve is I think they're going to be better defensively. I think they got to figure out how to get more all those points that, that went out the door.
0: I got to be honest. I think they're going to score and they're going to be middle of the pack in defense.
1: Okay.
0: I have the exact opposite view of you. Right. But
1: here's my UCLA guy coming in.
0: Yeah.
1: Kevon Looney is sitting.
0: Kevon, how are you, man? Good to see you.
1: And Kevon, if you look at our roster, throw that on for me. Kevon is coming to the Lakers with something most other guys on our team don't have. Rings. Multiple rings.
2: Right.
1: I just got back from Milwaukee.
2: Oh, really?
1: I was there over the weekend. Kevon is from Milwaukee.
2: Yes, sir.
1: And when I knew I was going to get a chance to talk to you today, I went to UCLA years before you did.
2: Okay.
1: How did UCLA get a kid in Milwaukee as good as you? You only been 1 year. How did they get you?
2: Right. You seen the campus, right?
1: Yep.
2: And being a kid from Milwaukee, having a lot of long winters.
1: And you saw the girls in shorts and how you could wear run around out of coat?
2: I took my visit in October. It was cold. And in Milwaukee, I got there. It was sunny and the weather was great. I got to walk around everywhere. It was cool. So my dad also told me, pick a school you see yourself living the rest of your life. And I'm like, L.A. is like...
0: There you go.
1: Love it. We're a football school now. Come on.
0: Are you buying on that? Do you think they're 4-0? What do you think of Bob Chesney and the UCLA Bruins football team?
2: I'm buying in. I'm all in.
1: I'm with you.
2: I hit my former teammate Derek Queen. We just beat Maryland pretty bad.
0: Yep.
2: I had to text him about it. It glowed his face a little bit. So I'm excited.
0: let me ask you here about you being the senior statesman of this team.
1: And you're only 30.
0: 30,
1: right?
0: And you are the senior statesman.
1: Right.
0: You have the rings. You have the most leader. All that stuff. What's it like to play with a bunch of kids?
2: It's actually kind of crazy. I don't feel old at all. I mean, I'm only 30.
0: Yeah.
2: But, you know, when you're the oldest guy on the team, it kind of feels crazy to say. It just feels like yesterday I was the youngest guy in the locker room. So it's fun, to be able to share these experiences that I've gained throughout the league with the young guys and also learn from them, learning the new stuff that they into. So it's been cool.
1: I do the games. I don't know if you know this coming out of me. I do the games with Michael Thompson.
2: Yeah.
1: And he, who is a gigantic fan of yours. So I think the minute we signed, he was blowing up my phone.
2: Right.
1: But you got to play on one of the great dynasties in NBA history with Clay, with Steph, with Draymond. What did you learn from your Warriors experience more than anything else?
2: The sacrifice it takes to win. You know, all those guys, you know, if they was on their own team, could have them put up crazy stats, but you know, they all took a backseat at certain points of their career and certain points during the season so the team can win. You know, I was able to watch how much work goes into winning, how hard it is. So I always take those lessons with me, and I implement them in myself in my game, my leadership.
1: Shooting contest to the death, Clay against Steph. Who wins?
2: Oh man. I'm gonna say Steph.
1: But it's close.
0: It's super close.
2: It really hurt my heart not to say Clay. That's my guy. It's my family. I worked out with him this summer. But I'm gonna go with Steph.
1: So never a wrong answer.
0: Right. Did you just got married? Right.
2: I did just get married.
1: Congratulations.
2: Appreciate it.
0: Was it at Madison Square Garden with like 500 people or anything like that?
2: I kept it in California. I was in Montecito at Santa Barbara. So it was
0: very nice. Yeah.
2: I feel like it was nicer than Madison.
0: How long did you guys date before you got married?
2: It's 8 years.
0: 8 years.
1: Yeah. Oh, good for you.
0: Yeah.
1: It's great.
0: Congratulations.
2: Yeah, appreciate
0: man.
2: It.
1: Kevon, your role on this team, obviously, we talked about they want you to bring veteran leadership.
2: Right.
1: What have Rob and JJ talked to you about that they want to see from you? Like, when you were at Golden State, you didn't need to score because you had all that scoring around you, but you could. If nobody guarded you, you got a lot of easy baskets.
2: Right.
1: What's your role here?
2: Kind of the same. I won't say the same, but it's to bring that, like you said, leadership, but rebounding, bringing the physicality, help set the stage for the defensive mindset that we want to have. I feel like I'm a versatile defender. I can guard a lot of different positions, and I feel like I'm a great rebounder. I want to bring that edge to this team, and scoring. Luka, I got some of the best passes. Luka is probably the best passer in the league, so I'm gonna get some points just by playing with him and playing with AR, playing with Colin. But my focus is rebounding and defense and bringing physicality.
1: So Mason, I once took a trip together to New Orleans where you played last year. Yeah. And we said, if we lived here, we'd both weigh 300 pounds.
0: Oh, yeah.
1: The food is so good. Food you is look great. Fantastic.
2: You're right,
1: how did you live there and not gain weight?
2: It took a lot of discipline. That's a lot of discipline. They have great food. It's a great city. You know, I had to get a chef, and I only would eat out probably like once a month. And those
1: that's
2: things,
1: how you do it.
2: That's how you got to stay focused.
0: Yeah, and steer away from the beignets, right?
2: Yeah, no beignets to like maybe All-Star.
0: Yeah, exactly.
2: Like,
0: exactly.
2: Those are addictive.
0: All right. Hey, it's awesome to see you, Kevon. Thank you very much for coming by. Thank really
1: you
0: appreciate
1: great
0: it.
1: Great to have you here.
0: Excited for this season, and we will see you soon. Absolutely. Lakers Media Day, Mason and Ireland live from El Segundo, and we talked to pretty much everybody. But there are more people coming by.
3: We still have Austin Reeves to come by.
0: Oh, yeah.
3: We still have Walker Kessler to come by. We still have Bronny James to come by.
0: Cool.
3: I think we're going to talk to Colin Sexton as well.
0: Wow, nice.
3: I definitely want to, you know, one of the interesting things from that video that Luca did was that very early on in the video, Colin got hit in the mouth and he had to get stitches because Luca hit him in the mouth during their, you know, mini camp. And, you know, it just shows that they're all coming in trying to work really hard to get the team better. And I thought that was a funny thing because it was pretty early on in their trip to Slovenia.
0: That's very funny. Yeah, very funny. Well, we'll talk to him about that coming up. This still my favorite story. Was going into the wrong house was just fantastic. That is awesome.
1: I thought he was describing a scene from Your Friends and Neighbors.
0: I was wandered into the wrong house. Exactly.
3: Hey, John, while we have a second, do you want to tell us about Blue Ice Vodka?
0: Oh, yeah.
1: Why not? 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Pure as the Tetons. And here is my guy, Adu Thero. Now, I want to make sure you're comfortable with what I've been saying. People have been asking me. I've been the Laker announcer for 15 years. People have been asking me, who's going to pop this year? Who's the Laker that you're most excited to see go to the next level? And my answer is you. I think your athletic ability, I see how hard you work. You and Lindsey Harding going off to the side and working for an hour before practice, after practice. Do you share my confidence in you yourself? Do you
4: Absolutely.
1: Think this is the year you arrive?
4: Absolutely. I feel like, no. I'll say I probably have more confidence than you. You know, just putting the time in during the summer, you know, I'm ready to watch it pay off.
0: How is your game? I've obviously been here a couple of years. How has your game developed? How are you different now than when you started?
4: I feel like I'm more comfortable in our offense and, you know, understanding of what I'm supposed to be doing from a standpoint of when I'm supposed to be athletic and, you know, go and try and dunk on somebody to, you know, play off two, play slow, get the ball to teammates, you know, keep the offense running. But this summer just getting a lot more comfortable with that and, you know, how we play basketball here.
1: Adu, and we're talking to Adu Thero. How do you decide? You're probably the most athletic guy on our team. You could go to the basket and dunk on a lot of people, but now you're on a team with Luka and Austin and Walker Kessler. So for you, how do you decide when to step on the gas or maybe when to back off and give it to one of those guys?
4: I feel like, you know, I wait for them.
1: Okay.
4: You know, I'll assess what they're doing.
1: I saw you in summer league. If you run the floor, you get rewarded a lot.
4: Absolutely.
1: Yeah.
4: And, you know, Luka will throw that pass every time. We've spoke about it and you know, we've came to that understanding.
1: So James Worthy's here. He's over there. And he told me a story when the very first practice he had with the Lakers. He was very focused on hustling and showing off his ability. And so he would grab a rebound and throw it to Magic and sprint down the court. And the next thing you would know, he'd get hit in the back of the head.
4: Yeah.
1: Because it, and I sense that Luka has a little of that, right? You have to watch, not him, but you got to watch the ball, right?
4: Yeah.
1: Or else you might get hit in the head. Am I right?
4: I mean, really, at this point, you know, from playing pickup a little bit, you know, I've realized if there's space and I'm up there, he's going to throw the ball. So
1: I'm more
4: worried about creating that space. And then, you know, I'm already looking up for where the ball is, you know, where I'm going to receive the ball. So it's we've been building that chemistry.
0: Dude, you're a great dunker. Great dunker. If the NBA came to you and said, hey, dunk contest, would you accept the invitation?
4: I'll wait for them to come to me and say that.
0: There you go.
1: All right, last thing for me. We love Coach Cal because he's the ultimate radio guest.
0: Oh, he is.
1: Absolutely. We literally can say, Cal, give us 2 minutes on gravel.
4: Very entertaining. He'll keep it going.
1: You played for him twice.
4: Yeah.
1: You played for him at Kentucky, and then you followed him to Arkansas.
4: What was
1: your favorite thing about Coach Cal?
4: I'll say the way he just cares for his players. Off the court, you know, we're having dinner at his house before every game. You know, he always makes sure to check on us, make sure we're doing all right.
1: I'm trying to remember, did your dad play for him?
4: My dad played for him, too.
1: Yeah.
0: Wow.
1: All right, so your dad knew about him before you knew about him.
4: Yes.
1: Yeah.
4: And then I went to a couple of camps as a kid. You know, he would always make sure to text my dad, check on me and stuff like that, see how I was doing and, you know, getting there and getting around him. On the court, you know, he's going to get on you, make sure you – he's going to push you to be the best you can be. But off the court, you know, he's just a great guy, great guy.
1: All right, so I lied. One more thing. Let people that see your name for the first time when it's spelled
4: mm-hmm.
1: T-H-E-I-R-O. They say Thiero.
4: Yeah.
1: But that's not right, is it?
4: No. Nah.
1: Thiero.
4: Thiero.
1: Thiero. Is the correct way to pronounce
0: it. I've been saying it wrong.
1: Yeah. No,
0: since you've got
4: it's all good. You're not the first person.
1: Yeah,
4: it's all good.
1: I want you to know, in summer league, they were butchering your name, and I heard it a couple of times.
4: I texted
1: the play-by-play guy. I said, hey, you're screwing this up. And he texted me back and said, okay, I got you.
4: Yeah.
1: Hopefully everybody's going to know how to pronounce your name after this season because I'm predicting big
4: absolutely.
1: Things for you.
0: Absolutely.
1: Thank you for doing this,
4: thank
1: man.
4: You. I appreciate
0: thanks,
4: you
0: man.
4: Guys.
0: Excited for
4: great
0: the season.
4: To see you all, too.
0: Yep, appreciate it.
4: Thank you.
0: Adieu, Thiero.
1: Thiero.
0: Thiero. Thiero.
1: Forget the eye. Lose it.
0: Lose the eye.
1: Yeah.
0: The eye is silent.
1: Yes.
0: Exactly. All right. We're
1: turning the eye into an E. Thiero.
0: Thiero. Exactly. Yeah. All right. Coming up next for you, more of Lakers Media Day.
1: And we should say, we're going to try and do all our regular features just later.
0: Yes.
1: We'll try and get icebreakers in. We'll try and get the sports graffiti.
0: We will do Game of Games later on.
1: So if you're because of the...
0: I was talking about Sandro's going to play Game of Games with us. I worked that out.
1: Well, since it's all about the Lakers, he'll probably win.
0: Oh, he will probably win. That's right. Mason in Ireland, ESPN LA.
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0: Hey, it's Bronny.

0: posting the content. Dudes getting clubs, like
1: everybody's doing it. Do you still follow USC football at all?
0: I'm not really a football guy. To
1: no,
0: I mean USC football I watch every now and then, but I'm not,
1: you didn't see him lose the Oregon game Saturday.
0: I saw that.
1: Yeah, we're getting rid of Lincoln Riley, right? He's done. No comment.
2: We talked to Zaire Williams earlier, and you guys, it's pretty unique that two high school teammates not only both make it to the NBA, but now are on the same team.
0: Yep.
2: Is that a little surreal for you?
0: Oh, yeah, it is. You know, me and him were boys when we were in high school, and, you know, I'm excited to see, you know, how that dynamic plays.
2: Did you guys lose a game?
0: We definitely lost, but not many.
2: Yeah.
0: We were robbed of a state championship because of quarantine, but
2: okay.
1: Yeah.
0: But you know, we didn't lose many.
1: You got to do some really cool kind of promo videos for The Odyssey this last year. Did you get to see the movie?
0: What
1: did you think of it?
0: The Odyssey was one of the best movies I had ever seen.
1: It's incredible, right?
0: It was like I think that and like Interstellar, when I seen Interstellar, it was like, okay, this is the best movie I've seen, and then I saw Odyssey and I was like, whoa.
1: Can I just ask, do you understand? I have trouble understanding.
0: The Odyssey?
1: Interstellar. Interstellar.
0: Yeah, yeah.
1: So they moved the book at the end. I'm like, what the hell's going on? Just explain that real quick. No, I'm kidding.
0: Put me on the spot. I ain't seen a movie in a couple of years.
1: You do not have to. That part is. Yeah, that's tough.
2: Briony, those of us who are fortunate enough to travel with the team see how much you work on your game.
0: Mm-hmm.
2: What, in your opinion, has been your biggest improvement since you got into the league?
0: I mean, I think just decision making and, you know, being able to read the game while it's, you know, happening full speed. I think, you know, just reps and getting out there and playing with the team has, you know, just helped me, you know, get in rhythm and, you know what to do when things happen and stuff like that. And, you know, being able to play with guys like Luca AR, my dad, and learn from them has been great for me.
1: Do you feel like you're building chemistry with everybody?
0: For sure. Yeah, for sure. I mean, 3 years with these guys, like, I mean, not everyone could.
1: Yeah, there's a bunch of new guys. Yeah,
0: we got a whole new group, but yeah, I feel like it's been good to have a, you know, consistent relationship with the coaches, some of the guys that are still here, and yeah, I feel like we've
2: been in a relationship. Christmas Day, 2:00, Sixers coming in with your dad. Who do your mom and your sister root for?
0: Probably me. I know my sister rooted for me. I don't know about my mom.
2: Well, if you get one of the two, that's not bad.
0: Yeah, they got
2: it. Bryce will be at U of A.
0: Yeah,
2: right?
0: Yeah, he'll be watching from afar.
2: Go ahead.
1: I was going to say in terms of building chemistry, what role did that trip to Slovenia play?
0: Oh, it was great. I mean, the trip itself was great. Like going out there, I never thought I'd be in Slovenia like ever.
1: What was the highlight for you?
0: I think Lake Bled.
1: Lake Bled. I was there this summer. Lake Bled is unbelievable.
0: I was swimming in Lake Bled. Yeah. It was insane. And then we went to play the course over by Lake Bled. It was
1: at basically the base of the Alps, right?
0: Yeah, it was great. It was, you know, surrounded by mountains. Water was beautiful. Day was beautiful. All of the above.
1: Awesome, man.
2: So you mentioned it, Briony. There's a whole new 7 or 8 new players in here from the team you and I all said goodbye to at the end of last season.
0: Yeah.
2: What has JJ and Rob told you is your role with this group, with the new group?
0: I mean, they told me that I'm one of the standing, you know, one of the only people that have been here for a few years. So, you know, Vando told me earlier that I'm a vet on the team now. So,
2: you are?
1: Yeah.
0: So, you know, just making an example that, you know, that I'm here to work. I'm here to, you know, grind for a spot. And, you know, do all the things that, you know, the team needs me to do.
2: Of the new guys, the guys like Sexton and Kessler, and you got 7 or 8 of them. Mm-hmm. Who's jumped out at you or who's impressed you the most? Like maybe that you had played against, but now you're playing with him. You notice that he maybe is better than you thought he was.
0: Yeah, I mean, I think Colin for me, you know, I play against him. That's like my matchup in practice. You know, he's one of the guys that I should be, you know, looking after and, you know, learn from. And I have been doing that, you know, over the summer. We've been talking and, you know, getting shots up together, stuff like that. So I think, you know, he's one of the guys that I should be, you know, looking after.
2: Sexton.
1: Well, we are excited to see you take another step, man. Yeah. Your work ethic is just incredible, and we appreciate you every single day. And, by the way, thank you for explaining Interstellar to me. I had no idea what was going on. You really cleared it up for me, and I appreciate that, man.
0: Thank you. Thanks, Brian.

0: Yeah.
1: Appreciate it, man. All right. Oh, it is. It is. It is a lot. James, I do not understand. Do you understand Interstellar?
2: No, not really.
0: You will not be surprised to learn. Have not seen it.
1: Yeah, it's such a weird. I like, but people love it.
2: I think the thing with Nolan movies is that you have to just let go of time. Time doesn't mean anything. Time is a construct. Therefore, everything else is built around it.
1: Yes,
2: Nolan movies are meant to be felt.
0: From the YouTube chat, yeah. I'm gonna mispronounce this guy.
1: Okay,
0: Shine On XO.
1: Hey.
0: Just think it's funny they're asking him about Interstellar. He's not Neil deGrasse Tyson. It's Bronny.
2: Hey, you can solve it.
1: My job is to ask the stupid questions. I majored in that. We'll take a quick break. Coming back to Lakers Media Day, Mason and Ireland, ESPN LA.
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1: Hey, it's Austin Reeves. What's up, man?
8: How much? How y'all doing?
1: All's good.
0: Doing great. All right, man. Let me get to it right away. I bet on you every year in Tahoe. When are you going to make me some money?
8: It's coming soon. It's coming soon.
0: So you've had two appearances in the Lake Tahoe Celebrity Invitational, right?
8: And I've had one good round of golf out of six. So
0: yeah, we'll
8: figure it out. I might have to fire my caddy, which is my brother. We're going to put all the blame on him.
0: Okay, good.
1: At what age did you start golfing?
8: I was like 16 or 17.
1: And did you pick it up, like, immediately?
8: No, I was actually really bad for a while, and then one day I got mad because I was bad, and I was like, you know what, I'm going to figure this out. So I went to the course. I swung like a baseball bat, and then I interlocked my fingers that day and was like, I'm going to figure this out. And ever since that day, I stayed out there until I hit, like, 7 out of 10 greens from, like, 150, and ever since then, it kind of clicked.
1: See, I was mad that I was bad, and then I just quit.
8: Yeah.
1: I couldn't ride out the bat.
8: I had someone make fun of me one time, so I was like, you know what? Nah, I'm going to figure this out.
1: Yeah, there you go.
0: Here's the most amazing thing about Austin's golf game. At least the last time I talked to you, you still hadn't had a hole-in-one.
8: Nope, I was an inch 2 days ago.
0: Well, in Houston, when we played, you were an inch.
8: Yep.
0: Remember? You'll get it. It'll happen eventually.
8: I've been within an inch probably 35, 40 times.
1: Wow.
0: Yeah, well, it'll happen. All right, so this is weird for you because you were good friends with all the guys who are gone, and now we got a whole new group. Does your role change now that there's no LeBron, no Ayton, no Marcus Smart? Do things change for you within the offense and the defense?
8: I think, you know, for the most part, I approach the game the same way every single night, and it's whatever I can do to help our team win games. You know, it might be one thing one night, it might be another thing another night, but I think with the group we have now, we're going to be able to win as a collective. I think we're going to have multiple guys that after the game you can look and be like, oh, Zaire won us a game. Hardy won us a game. Walk won us that game. Sandro won us that game. So we'll be able to go down the line and be like, oh, he won us this game.
0: And yeah, you had some of that last year. Like,
8: yeah, no.
0: Rui won the game in Toronto. Kennard won the game in Orlando. So,
8: for sure. And it's going to be, I think, more so this year than we haven't had in the past. It's going to be a collective effort, which will be fun, and it will give us the opportunity to do a lot of things on the court.
1: What was the whole negotiating the new contract thing like? What did it feel like while they're talking about you making deals, all that kind of stuff?
8: Yeah, it's weird, to be honest with you. I'm glad that's behind us and we got that over with. You know, it's difficult because, you know, you know, I've been here for, 5 years. It's going on my 6th year. This is home to me. I want to be here, and You know, both parties wanted that to happen. It was just, how can we, you know, figure out what's best for our team and figure out what's best for me at the same time. And, you know, we had a good time doing it. You know, I didn't talk much. My agents took care of all that.
1: I think that's the best way to do it. Yeah,
8: stay out of the way. And then when we get a number we like, we take. And, you know, like I said, my heart was always here. I didn't want to go anywhere else. And I'm just happy to be back.
0: So you and I know each other pretty well. And I know that you are not, like, it's funny we're talking about money because you're not very materialistic. Like, you're dressing the same when you were a rookie, and even when you got your first good contract, now you got the Whopper. Did you allow yourself an extravagance? Because this is more money than you ever thought you would make.
8: No, for sure. And I was taught, my advisor actually told me to spend more money. And I was like, I don't know how. Like,
0: that's not in your nature.
8: So, I mean, I'm currently in the market of buying a house out here somewhere, and we're looking. So that'll be the expensive purchase. But as far as everything else, everyday life, you know, I do the same things. I'm happy. I'm able to golf, play basketball, see my family, see my friends, and it's all I need.
1: Obviously, you signed the big deal. Do you feel that there are more expectations on you this year? Do you get that sense?
8: It doesn't really matter to me.
1: No?
8: You know, in a sense, there has to be. I would assume that people would look at it that way. But at the end of the day, like, I got to go out there and play basketball. And I've been playing basketball for, you know, 15 years now. So it's the same thing as I've done since I was a kid. And I'm going to enjoy it the way that I've always enjoyed it. And, you know, the main thing is winning. If you go out there and win, nobody really, you know, if I have 15 points and we win, it's better than me having 30 and losing. So
1: yeah.
8: Just figuring out how to win games and win games at the highest level is the main thing for me.
0: You and Luka have developed a unique chemistry. You play really well together. What's the maybe the best part and maybe a hard part about learning to play off of a guy that talented?
8: Yeah, I think the best part is just the attention that he's going to have every single night. You know, it is tough to guard Luka with five people. So, therefore, I'm kind of over here hanging out, and when he throws me the ball, I'm more than likely going to be open. So I think that that's the best part, and just being able to compliment him in ways that whatever he needs. If it's, you know, catch a shoot, if it's, you know, to beat a primary ball, had another couple of possessions, doing whatever I can do to help his life easier. And I think the hardest part is to understand his English on the court. He gets to talking fast and speaking in Slovenian, Serbian, speaks four languages. So sometimes I'm looking at him and was like, you got the English. Talk to him. English. I need English.
1: So you went to Luka's hometown.
8: Yeah.
1: What was it like? I saw the video. I saw Luka's video. It looked great. I was actually there this summer. Beautiful. You went to Lake Bled.
8: Uh-huh.
1: And I understand you did rowing.
8: Yeah.
1: How did you guys do? That's an interesting way, because you got to synchronize everything.
8: For sure.
1: Right?
8: I think that's the main thing, is if you're not synchronized, you're not going to be good. And my team won.
1: There you go.
8: Luka tried to claim that he was on the team at the end when they were giving out trophies, of course. But it was beautiful. I mean, I didn't know what to expect going over there. But I called my mom when I was over there, and I was like, you had to come out here one day. It's beautiful. She loves, like, lakes and hikes and all those kind of things. So we had a really good time, and it was really cool to see the love and support that, you know, Luka gets over there.
1: Oh, yeah.
8: I mean, he's the guy.
1: He is the guy.
8: You know, he walks anywhere. People are running after him. And
1: I saw the scenes of, like, walking along the river and people falling into the
8: for
1: river.
8: Sure.
1: And stuff.
8: They were jumping in the river for his signature. It's just cool because, you know, I'd never been there. I would say 90% of our team hasn't been there, just to be able to, you know, see where he come from, see, you know, the love and support that he gets was very cool for us.
1: Awesome, man. Well, it's great to see you. Thank you very much for coming.
8: For sure.
1: And looking forward to a great season, man.
8: Yes, sir. Good to see you.
0: Good to see you, brother.
8: Good to see you, boss.
0: See you, man. Yeah, good.
1: Austin Reeves there with us. Very cool. So, as John said, we are going to do the regular stuff. We're still expecting a couple of Laker guys to come by. I think Colin Sexton and Walker Kessler are two of those. And we will circle back to what a disaster it was for USC on Saturday, and then what a disaster it was last night for the Rams. Although I saw your tweet.
2: Which one?
1: Emily sends out a tweet afterwards. She said she gave the number for the postgame show.
0: Right.
1: And then she said, she called it a senseless loss.
2: It's senseless. Like,
1: I know, but that's really strong.
2: It is senseless.
1: It's still a football
2: game. Explain the how it was ripped from their hands by a bad official.
9: Right.
2: That feels senseless.
9: Right, but senseless is something. Like, I saw senseless loss. I'm like, oh.
2: Well, hey, you know what I'm trying to do? I'm trying to get people to call into the
9: There you go.

0: I hope it worked.
1: Right,
0: did it work?
1: Yeah, we had a lot of callers.
0: All right, good. All right, we're coming right back. We're at Lakers Media Day, and all the regular stuff's coming up. Mason and Ireland, ESPN LA.
2: This is the Zip Recruiter Rams Report.
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4: The Los Angeles Rams are 1-2 after a 30-26 loss in Denver against the Broncos. The Rams got off to a fantastic start in the first half, leading 16-0. Perhaps that 16 should have been a 20 or a 24, but the Rams go and throw a shutout in the first half, and that is where it kind of stopped for them. The defense giving up 30 points in the second half, including Matthew Stafford throwing the 33rd pick six of his career. A mixed bag for Stafford. 30 out of 55 for 390 yards, a pair of touchdowns, but also two interceptions, also sacked four times along the way. Devontae Adams continues to perform at a ridiculously high level. Seven catches for 137 yards. Tyler Higbee with a touchdown catch as well to go along with 16 receiving yards on eight catches. With Monday's Rams Report, I'm Travis Rogers.
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0: After a crash, you are on the spot. 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
1: We're back in El Segundo. Beautiful day, except if you're a Trojans fan or a Rams fan. That was a disastrous weekend. I always like, John, this is a double loss. I always like to at least go 1-1 on USC and the Rams. I went 0-2 this weekend, which was brutal.
2: Hey, Dodgers won.
1: The Dodgers did win, yes. 100
3: but
1: wins.
3: That might not be a good thing.
1: Yeah, it might not be. They open Saturday. We don't know the time yet on Saturday. It's going to be either Philly or Atlanta. I hope it's Atlanta.
2: I want to talk about the Rams game a little bit, too, because Tua was highlighting something that happens a lot in the NFL, which is that defensive coordinators, especially in the second half, just get really conservative. They get really uninteresting and uncreative at the end of the game. So, in the first half, it tends to, and I'm paraphrasing Sua here, so he knows everything, but it's like they're more creative, they play more zone, they disguise a lot more things. In the second half, the defensive coordinators don't want to be the ones that is the reason why they lose a game, so
1: right,
2: they switch to man. And so then when it's man, then you're more likely to get beat on these, and you have less people to cover you, and that's why maybe you have those situations where those Broncos get those chunk plays at the end of the game. It just really felt like, and I know Chris was going after this a lot in the post-game show, which is the defense.
1: The defense.
2: That's the huge issue, the Chris Shula of it all.
1: But they gave up 30 points in the second half.
3: By the way, the issue is the same at both USC and the Rams.
2: And I think we were talking about this, too, when we were watching the game, that Sean McVay is a better version of Lincoln Riley, but they both get to this pass-happy, throw-the-football area when they get pushed against the wall. When they get pushed against the wall, they try to push the ball
1: yep.
2: as opposed to going back to what got them the lead in the first place.
1: They just go shotgun, shotgun, shotgun, and he threw 55 times last night. And yeah. I'm telling you, if I see a quarterback throw 55 times in a game, I assume they lost.
2: And he got 4 sacks because I think he was trying to buy some time because, Pat Surtain was locking up Devontae Adams. You saw him scramble twice.
1: Oh, yeah, Matthew Stafford. That's biggest rushing night of his career.
3: Well, he had 2 of them.
1: He had 2 of them, exactly.
2: And he looked very slow, but I just...
1: he did look very slow. And awkward.
2: If he's running, that is a play is broken down and it's not great. So while I'm not, the sky isn't falling.
1: No, it's
2: Rams,
1: not.
2: There's a lot of things that are feel like memories from last year.
1: Yeah, and I think, obviously we got screwed on the interception.
2: Yeah.
1: I mean, what's weird is, John, so I was at the game. We had no idea of that play. Like you
3: didn't know it was controversial.
1: At the game, I didn't know it was controversial. Yeah. I went to Twitter after the game. It's like worst call of the year or whatever it was. And I looked at it. I'm like, they did. They screwed us. But there were so many other problems with that team last night.
2: Here's an idea, and I think this should be something. I did it as like my commissioner corner last night in the post game show.
1: Okay.
2: If I was commissioner, if I was ruled as a dictator, what would I do? It would be that the refs have to speak after the game, just like the coaches, just like the players. They have to acknowledge what they did and face the music of reporters asking. I know they typically send out like a PDF of like, here's our report of it, but they should be able to face the music, and they should get what Kyle Juszczyk got. They should get what Jake Ferguson got, which is the next day Adam Schefter has a picture of them and shows how much money was deducted from their paychecks.
1: Wow, on a missed call.
2: On a missed call. Because
1: that's hardcore.
2: If the players get it.
1: Yep.
2: Why don't the refs? There's no accountability for the refs.
1: Although
3: I would take it a step further than that. If you guys know how I feel about replay, I wish they would just get rid of it.
1: In all sports at all times.
3: Yeah, because it just doesn't work.
1: Yeah.
3: But if you're going to have it, if you're going to insist on it, and the people that come back at me when I say get rid of all replay are the gamblers. Because they say, I got too much money on this to lose on a bad call by a ref. So if you accept that premise,
1: right?
3: Why isn't everything reviewable?
1: Yeah, I am against review, period. Full stop. I am strongly against review. And I would not, in this world, sometimes calls don't go your way. And just because a ref makes an error doesn't necessarily mean he needs to be public enemy number one, although I'd like to know his name and where he lives.
3: Well, it was the good news is it was the same guy who benefited the Rams when he came to the Saints.
1: Are you Walker?
3: Walker
1: nice
3: Kessler
1: to meet you, man.
3: Is here. Throw one of these on for us, sir. Good to see you.
1: Yeah, this is big time, man.
4: Fantastic.
1: Nice to see you.
4: Nice to see y'all as well.
3: Now, what's this like for you? You were in Utah, which, and I'm the Laker radio announcer, so I go where you go. Utah is one of the quieter, nothing wrong with it.
4: It's a little quiet.
3: Salt Lake City's awesome. But it's one of the quiet, now you're in Hollywood.
4: It's a little loud.
3: What's that like for you?
4: It's fantastic. You know, I think the people here have been so welcoming and just so friendly. It's been, it's beaten my expectations for everything.
1: And on top of everything else, you're married to Miss America, is that correct?
4: Engaged.
1: Engaged. No, sorry, I don't want to jump to step there.
4: Talk to you next season.
1: So tell me about that. Did you know that, was she in beauty pageants when you started dating her?
4: So... she was just starting, but my mom actually at an Auburn Kentucky game. This is after my rookie year. She was Abby was a dancer, and my mom, I love her to death, unbelievable person, but like no filter, does what she wants. She took a photograph, not with, but like in the stands, like zoomed in on one of the dancers, sent a picture and said, "Hey, do you know who this is?" I'm like, "Mom, you can't do that. Like, that's like,
1: wow.
4: What are you doing? Like, that you're gonna get reported. you can't do that."
3: Reporting on
4: crazy. Yeah, and she was like, "Well, I thought she was pretty." No, I didn't know her at all.
1: So
4: I
1: she was like scouting. For
4: she
1: her.
4: Was she was a wingman. Yeah, she was a wing mom.
3: Awesome.
1: That's fantastic.
4: Yeah, and then you know, she like 2 weeks go by, and she asked Bruce Pearl, my coach at the time, who that was, and he knew who it was.
1: Wow.
4: Rest is history.
1: So did you go to Miss America when she competed?
4: So
3: no. You haven't seen the video?
1: No, I've not.
3: He was with Will Hardy.
4: I was. Oh. Yeah, I was. Yeah, so crazy story. The pageant was in Orlando, and obviously Orlando's in the east and Utah's in the west. So we played Orlando at Orlando one time. And the one night we were playing them was the same night that they were in Orlando, their finals night.
1: Oh.
4: So I was actually at a hotel in Orlando with Will, and I saw Abby right after. I surprised her.
1: Wow.
4: Yeah, awesome. Yeah, yeah.
1: And so is one of the things in Miss America you have to have a talent?
4: You do.
1: What was her talent?
4: She's a dancer.
1: A dancer. Yeah, a dancer. Okay, there you go.
3: Good for her. This is a weird one. When we were reading up on you and get ready for this, and correct me if I'm wrong.
4: Okay.
3: But your dad, Chad,
4: uh-huh.
3: and your uncle, Alex.
4: Uh-huh.
3: Both
4: Alec. Yeah.
3: Thank you. Both played college basketball, but more importantly, they're both orthopedic surgeons now?
4: Yeah. So my uncle actually passed when I was younger, but
3: okay.
4: He was an orthopedic surgeon as well. They were both orthopedic surgeons.
3: So are you looked at, you're obviously the most affluent person in your family, but are you looked at as kind of a failure?
4: I'm a failure. Yeah. My brother was a lawyer, and my sister was a nurse, and my dad's an orthopedic surgeon. Yeah. So I'm the college dropout. So
3: I love that.
1: So you got to throw out the first pitch at Dodger Stadium.
4: I did. How'd I do? How do you think I did?
1: It was totally credible.
4: Strike,
1: totally
4: right?
1: Solid. It was a strike. Absolutely. In fact,
3: so we make a deal. They ask us to do that all the time.
4: Okay.
3: I always throw out the pitches, and he sings the anthem.
1: Yeah.
3: What's weird is I would be scared to sing the anthem, and you say you'd be
1: scared to throw the pitch.
3: Yeah.
1: So I took the.
4: I'm glad y'all know each other.
1: Way.
4: That works
1: exactly.
4: out.
1: Exactly. So here you are. You're in Los Angeles. You're a Los Angeles Laker. You're getting to know these guys a little bit. Are you starting to feel like there's some chemistry developing?
4: No question. I think starting with the Slovenia trip and just spending this time together in LA playing pickup, I mean, we're knowing each other for probably 6 weeks now, and training camp hasn't even started. So to hit the ground running on our chemistry is going to be really important this season.
3: When you look at last year, you only got to play 5 or 6 games because mm-hmm. you had that shoulder injury. Is part of you just itching for this season to start? I would imagine.
4: You have no idea. I'm so excited. I mean, I'm so excited, you know, just to go out there and compete. I mean, it's what I love to do. So to have that kind of taken away for a long time, you know, I think the heart grows fond in absence. So to have that away, I'm just so ready to play.
1: What do you view your role here? I mean, I've got an idea, but what do you view your role here as?
4: I think obviously my defensive presence, my rebounding, my physicality. But more than that, you know, I think just going out every night and competing and, you know, playing my tail off and just playing with, you know, an energy and enthusiasm and joy that shows up on the court.
3: Have you noticed anything about playing with Luka that maybe you didn't notice when you were playing against him?
4: You got to be ready to catch a ball no matter where you are on
3: right.
4: the floor.
3: Right.
4: I mean, his court vision is unreal. You know, there's so many times where, like, I'll be near the basket. I'm like, he doesn't see me. Like, I'm not. And then all of a sudden, he'll just look this way and just throw it the other way. And a ball will be right there. I mean, I'm basically just, like, touching the ball and it's going in. So
3: that's the way I answer that question, Walker, is that I covered him for 6-7 years when he was a visiting player. Mm. I didn't know what a great passer he was until he came to our team.
4: Right.
3: That you're, like you say, you don't know necessarily. Like, he can't see you.
4: It's insane.
3: And the ball goes right into your airspace.
4: It's incredible. It's incredible.
1: So as the season rolls along, you're going to run into some other centers. Guys like Jokic and guys like Wemby and guys. Tell me about how you get ready for those matchups and how take Wemby. How do you defend Wemby?
4: I mean,
1: Wemby's
4: obviously a generational player. Super talented, extremely hard worker, very skilled. You know, I think guys like that, you just try to make it as difficult as possible for them, you know, the whole night. You know, it's a long night, and just getting scored on once or twice, you know, doesn't mean that you're going to stop or not going to stop, you know, a couple shots to make it tougher or just, you know, expend their energy. So just make it as difficult as possible.
3: Does it help you that you got a veteran, a guy with a few rings in Kevon Looney can maybe kind of
4: He's done it before. He's done it before. He's fantastic. I mean, what a great vet. Obviously, you know, on the court, unbelievable competitor, unbelievable rebounder, has done it before, you know, at the championship level. But off the court, you know, an unbelievable person as well. So just being around that is going to be really important to our success.
3: So,
1: go ahead, John.
3: All right, what do you do when you're not playing basketball? Like, right now, time of year is pretty much all hoop.
4: Right.
3: But when you're not hooping, what do you do to relax?
4: I mean, it depends. You know, I play, I'm trying to get into guitar a little bit more. I play a lot of chess. I build some Legos, go for drives.
1: Wow.
4: I'm a pretty low-key guy.
1: Yeah.
4: Just like staying in my lane, hanging out with friends. And then during the off-season, I'm a big lake guy. So I like going to the lake and hanging out there.
3: Beautiful.
1: Yeah. So what was the highlight of Ljubljana?
4: I would say Lake Bled.
1: Yeah, everybody
4: was
1: loves Lake Bled.
4: Unreal.
1: Yeah, it's
4: unreal.
1: Beautiful.
4: It was unreal.
1: Yeah.
4: I mean, just like, I don't think there's any motors, like no motor, but it's all rowing and stuff.
1: Yeah.
4: So like the water's pristinely clean.
1: It is beautiful.
4: The mountains and stuff are beautiful. I jumped in. It was refreshing. It was,
1: nice.
4: It was unreal.
1: Nice.
4: Unreal.
1: That's fantastic, man. Well, listen, it is great seeing you. We're excited you're
4: awesome.
1: Here, man.
4: Thank you all so
1: Thank
4: much.
1: Thank you very much.
4: Thank
1: Have
4: you.
1: A great season, man.
4: Yes, sir. Thank you.
1: Riding along
4: Thank
1: with
4: you all so much.
1: Walker Kessler joining us there. Lakers Media Day has been fun so far, and it's going to continue. We still have a couple of guys to go. I think Colin Sexton is going to stop by. Maybe Cameron Carr is going to come by, and we're going to pose for a picture with the tallest guy of the day.
3: Yeah, thank you, Walker.
1: So, such a big man.
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3: All right, if you haven't downloaded the Polymarket app, you got to get on it. 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
5: And we're back, Lakers Media Day. And joining us right now is brand new Laker, Cameron Carr. How are you, man? Good to see you.
6: Ah, man, I'm excited. Nervous to be here, but excited.
7: Well, you shouldn't be nervous.
5: No.
7: We're very excited.
5: It's going to be easy stuff. Don't worry.
7: Very excited that you're here. What in the short time you played in summer league, you've been running with these guys for a while. The biggest adjustment between college and the NBA to you is what?
6: I'll probably say it has nothing to do with the athletic. Actually, it has a lot to do with athletic ability. Everybody here is athletic. But what goes on between the ears, that's where the game, you can see that it separates people.
5: Now, your dad played in the league. And I know went on to be an assistant coach.
6: Yeah.
5: Has he been your coach as you were growing up?
6: Yeah. So, man, anytime anybody asks me who's the hardest workout, what's the hardest thing I've been through, I mean, shoot, it was playing for my dad. And so he's someone, he kind of, it's changed now that I've gotten older. I can lean on him as almost like a friend or like almost like a teammate. I can just be like, hey, man, like, this is what happened today. And he can talk to me and be like, man, I was going through the same thing. So he's just someone I can relate to and talk to and just, man, just shoot ideas back and forth. So,
7: how you in summer league? You look like you have a completely developed game, but nobody ever says I can't get better. What do you want to get better at?
6: Man, I got a lot of areas to work on. I mean, of course, I'm not gonna give out all my weaknesses, but
5: yeah.
6: I got to continue to get bigger, stronger, faster. Continuing to learn and try to be as dominant as a defensive player as I can and fill that role. My best friend just told me, I said it over there, I said, man, he just said, everybody wants to be around someone who chops wood and carries water. So that's the mindset I have when I walk in the gym every single day.
5: You threw out the first pitch at Dodger Stadium, which had to be really, really cool. They went on to win that game 7-0. Does that mean you're available for the postseason?
6: I think they should hit me up for a contract. I'll probably have to talk with Rob a little bit.
5: The first pitch guy. You're the first pitch guy for the Dodgers this year.
7: You know, go talk to Lon Rosen. He works for both the Dodgers and the Lakers. He can make that happen. Cam, when you, a lot of the kind of the unwritten rule in the NBA is a lot of rookies don't play.
6: Yeah.
7: JJ's talking like he's going to throw you into the fire and you're going to get an opportunity maybe to play right away. How do you look at that challenge?
6: I mean, at the end of the day, if I play and I don't play, I'm still going to be the same person I am. I'm going to show up with a smile on my face. I'm going to work harder than everybody in the gym. That's my goal every single day. And so I get an opportunity. I'm going to take the most advantage of it, and I'm going to have fun while I do it. And if not, I'm still going to support my teammates and be the best teammate I can be for them.
5: So. When you are on the floor now with some of the greatest players in the world, exactly. Do you imagine what that feels like?
6: At first, it took a minute for me to really set in and realize what I was doing. I called my dad, and I was just like, Dad, like, it took me a second, and I finally realized, man, I'm on the court with Luka Doncic, yeah. Walker Kessler, Kevin Looney, Colin Sexton, Quint, and I just kept naming dudes, and I was just like, and he just told me, he's like, man, 365 days ago, did you think you'd be in this situation? It's always, no, I never thought that.
1: Yeah.
6: So it's just reality setting in.
7: Did you ever spend any time in L.A. before the Lakers drafted you, or is this all new to you living here?
6: So I actually did my pre-draft in Santa Barbara, and then I first came out here after the draft. So
7: no
6: that
7: kid.
6: Was like
7: so you're
6: my,
7: learning.
6: That was my first, like, yeah, I'm figuring out the L.A. ways.
7: Yeah. Yeah, the traffic, fan, you got to figure out when to go, when not to go.
6: Yeah. Traffic is it's not very fun, but I think it's all the part.
1: What's the best thing about living in L.A.?
6: Oh, man, the weather's great.
1: Yeah.
6: Wake up, the weather's nice. It's pretty, it's not hot when you wake up. And then by the time I leave the gym, probably around, I don't know what time, but it's usually warm, the sun's out. So,
1: nice.
6: Weather's great. Yeah.
7: Now, you were teammates with DK, with Dalton Connect in college for 1 year, right? I hear he was a bucket back in college.
6: He was.
7: Anything you learned from him back then? What?
6: Yeah, man, I was a freshman. He was a fifth-year senior, so I just, as much as I could learn from just the approach of what it looks like to be an NBA player, man, just how every day he came in and worked. And he wasn't all about the jokes and the smile, and he wasn't the biggest talker, but, man, he worked hard. And so I just tried to follow on that, just try to copy him. Just try to take one thing from an upperclassman and implement it into my life. And so,
1: if I'm not mistaken, you're the one guy that didn't get to go to Slovenia, right?
6: Only one.
1: You had rookie camp.
6: Yeah.
1: Or did you have? Were you jonesing? Were you like, I wish I was there, kind of thing?
6: It's okay. I'll go out there.
1: You'll go out. You'll go check it out.
6: I'm gonna go out there at some point. Check it out.
1: That's very cool. Very cool.
6: 100%.
1: Well, listen, it's awesome to see you. Thank you so much for coming by. Excited to see you out on the floor, man. Thank you so much.
7: Yeah, love watching you do your thing, man. Thanks. Keep it up.
1: Yep. So, keep up the great work, man.
6: Thank you.
1: There's Cameron Carr, who is a brand new Laker, drafted this year, and will start his rookie season here in a couple of weeks. You know,
7: he could play right away too, which most rookies don't.
1: Yeah,
7: he could. I watched him in summer league. His game is NBA ready. Now, he talked about learning how to be a good defender.
1: Yeah.
7: I think that's what gets him on the court.
1: Yeah, yeah.
7: And these guys like, I think Grimes is going to play more than people think. I think Thybul has a chance to play more than people think just because they're defense-first guys.
1: Yeah.
7: If he turns himself into one of those guys, I could see him being a rotation guy, right? You know, may take a couple months, but in his first year, I think he's going to get a chance.
1: Yeah, yeah.
8: It feels like defense more than anything is built on chemistry, and it's like, you know, backing each other up, moving as like one unit. And so with this team having that mini camp in Slovenia, and seemingly everyone's younger, on the same page, no one's, you know, everyone's cohesive. Hopefully that helps with the defense getting better.
1: And by the way, you know, one of the things that we haven't talked about is that the roster we see right now might not be exactly the roster that we see at the trade deadline. It may be, and we talked a lot about Jonathan Kuminga and wing player. It may be that guy gets added at the trade deadline, that sort of finishing piece that really makes them strong down the stretch. I think we have different views. I think they're going to score and have trouble defending. You think they're going to defend and not necessarily score?
7: Well, they have a very, like we were talking about earlier, they have a very favorable schedule.
1: Yes,
7: early.
1: Very.
7: So we're going to get some answers. If they lose some of those games, a lot of times it takes time for a team to gel.
1: Yeah.
7: You can't forget the Heatles when LeBron went with Dwayne Wade and Chris Bosh, started 7-8.
1: Yeah. I mean, it's a whole new, and we don't know how long it's going to take or when they're going to look like the team they're going to be. And by the way, they're all young, they're all under contract, and they're going to grow together. We're going to see very much this group, this core group, next year and the year beyond.
8: And hopefully that means that there is cohesion, that there is patience, that there is a way that this team can develop over time. That it's not like, I know the past couple of years, it's just been like, this is win now and this almost anxiety around it. I do think they're still in a win now mode with Luka Doncic. You're always in a win now mode, but I think this team though has room to grow as Luka continues to grow in this league. I mean, you saw the ESPN NBA rank had him as the number four. Who knows, Luka could have an MVP season this year. Austin Reeves can make an all-star team. Like, these are all ways in which they can take the next level, all of them individually.
1: I would take I don't know what Polymarket says, but I would take Luka to win the scoring title this year. I think he's going to...
8: I mean, wasn't he close last year?
1: Did he win the scoring title last year, John? Luka?
7: Yeah.
1: Yeah. I think he's going to repeat on that. I think he'll repeat on that. It's very tough when you start forecasting ahead for MVP because there's a guy named Wemby who may be blocking everybody.
7: Might win the next five.
1: Yeah, very well could.
8: A back-to-back MVP and SGA that also will probably make his presence known.
1: Yeah, exactly. There are guys. There are guys for sure.
8: While we are waiting for our next guest potentially of the day, should we talk about Jim Harbaugh and the Chargers, and there is already call for that seat underneath him to be pretty hot.
1: Yes, it is hot.
7: I don't think they can fire him.
1: Not in season.
7: Yeah, I think they owe him too much money. But
1: new ownership, I mean, they could definitely move on from him after this season. The story is not fully told yet. I mean, who knows? They bounce back, but I don't think so. They've got a really tough schedule. Brian Cohen is back in our studios. Brian, how you feeling about your Chargers now?
9: It's still early, you know.
1: It's getting early late, man.
7: Here's the problem, Brian. Your bet with Mace is who has a better record, and now he has a 3-game lead on. You guys have to amend that bet, though, because the bet was that if Brian loses, that he would have to buy a Raider jersey, wear it on the air, and then give it to you. But you don't want a Raider
1: jersey. No, I don't.
7: So maybe we make him do a Rams jersey.
1: That would be good. Although Chargers hate Raiders. Raiders hate Chargers.
7: Yeah.
1: I think I want to see Brian in a Raiders jersey.
7: We give it a Bergman.
1: Yeah, exactly. Yeah, yeah. Bergman
8: that,
1: afterwards.
8: That sounds good.
7: Or give it a Momo.
8: I was driving and I was listening to some podcasts and I was listening to Bill Simmons and he brought up, maybe Jim Harbaugh goes to USC.
1: No.
7: I don't see
1: just
7: it.
1: No.
8: Why not?
1: Well, because I've seen older coaches go, like John Robinson took a ride there. I do not believe that Jim Harbaugh would be the right choice for USC.
8: He won a national championship 3 years ago?
1: Yes. Yes, he
8: did.
1: That's
8: not fair. That's, I mean,
7: all right, let's say you're the guy running the Chargers,
1: okay,
7: and your phone rings.
1: Yep.
7: And the guy on the other end of the line says, Mike Tomlin is interested in being the coach of the Chargers. Do you look into it?
1: I mean, I look into it. I know it's not near the top. I mean, what I want to do is duplicate what the Rams did. What I want to do is hire somebody like Nate Chiohas.
8: Or Clint Kubiak.
1: Exactly. You want that guy. I mean, if I was hiring a coach anywhere, I would say, who's McVay got? And then I would hire him. I would do that, by the way, with USC. Maybe it is time for Nate Chiohas to coach at the collegiate level.
8: I think college is
7: it's
8: very
7: a different animal.
1: It is, but
8: college, you have to be a cult of personality. I think it's better for college to have a guy who's already a head coach to become a head coach. I think NFL is different because I think you want a guy who's just really brainy and smart.
1: Yeah.
8: I think college, you need somebody that can basically be the president of a small town. And I think it's a little bit of a different ask.
1: It is. It is.
7: Brian Bass, as an SC fan.
1: Yep.
7: Would you rather have Lincoln Riley or Urban Meyer?
1: Oh.
8: Come on. It's not hard.
1: I'd rather have Lincoln Riley.
7: Okay.
8: You really think you'd rather have...
1: I think Urban Meyer is a total a-hole and is not the guy to run a program anymore.
8: And Lincoln Riley is awesome?
1: Oh, no, he's not awesome, but he's not an a-hole. Like, I want somebody with... By the way, this is one of the weird things. Okay, so the kids talk about the Riz, John. They talk about who's got Riz. You know who's got Riz? Dan Lanning. You know who doesn't have Riz? Lincoln Riley has no Riz. None.
8: Yeah.
1: Do you agree with that?
7: I agree with that.
8: I think Lincoln Riley has is a negative. I'll just say that.
1: Yeah.
8: But before we go to break,
1: yes,
8: you want to tell us about Imran?
1: Absolutely. You know, you made the responsible choice. 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
4: All right, John, you'll be happy to know that even though you were gone all last week, you were still in the lead.
5: Okay.
4: You have the lead of 57 points. The others have 34.
5: And these were in a double situation.
6: Yeah, doubles.
4: Today, Mason has minus 6.
6: Minus 6. I'm slowly climbing out of that hole.
4: Okay. All right, here slowly. We go. 420 points. I was born in Orlando in 1962. I'm an alumni of LaGuardia High School with other alums like Timothy Chalamet, Jennifer Aniston, Omar Epps, and Marlon Wayans.
6: Okay.
4: For 18 points, I am a fanatical music lover and collector, and I own more than 1,000 LPs and 4,000 CDs. Okay. And I also am an accomplished martial artist. I am in the World Martial Arts Hall of Fame.
6: Hmm.
4: For 16 points, I appeared in the Michael Jackson Bad music video, but I can only be seen in the extended version, the 16-minute black and white extended version.
5: Okay.
6: Mm-hmm.
4: For 14 points, I am referenced a lot in 30 Rock.
6: I love 30 Rock.
4: For 12 points, I was Sylvester Stallone's original choice to play Hail Caesar in The Expendables, but couldn't accept because I was unable to leave the United States. For 10 points, Mahershala Ali was supposed to reprise one of my characters, but that project was
6: Ireland.
5: I'm going to guess Will Smith.
4: That is incorrect.
5: Okay.
6: Give me one. I know this story. Give me one more.
4: Okay. For 8 points, I am in the comic book world. My most recent movie was Deadpool and Wolverine.
6: Yes. Yes. Who is Ryan Reynolds?
4: That's incorrect. So, Brian, you're still alive, or if not, I win. For 6 points, I served a prison sentence at the federal correctional
6: institution
4: in Pennsylvania for a misdemeanor.
6: I was going to guess him too.
4: To file a U.S. federal income tax returns. Brian, do you know?
7: No clue.
4: Okay. For 4 points, I have starred in Blade, White Men Can't Jump, Major League, and Demolition Man.
7: Wesley Snipes.
4: That is what.
6: Yeah, Wesley Snipes.
4: Points for Brian. Sorry, guys.
6: Yeah.
4: I knew I had to hold out the tax evasion.
6: Yeah,
4: for a little bit.
5: That would have given it to us.
6: Tax evasion would have got us.
4: Yeah, but John, who brings us Blue Ice Vodka?
5: Blue Ice Vodka is the sponsor of Icebreakers. It's made from Idaho potatoes, pristine Teton water for a smoother, creamier, cleaner cocktail. 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
6: So the Monday night game is Philly and Chicago, and we expect the starting quarterback for the Bears to be Case Keenum. 2016, September 12th, first Los Angeles Rams game back after being in St. Louis for all those years.
5: Jeff Fisher era.
6: Yes, they're at San Francisco. Case Keenum, the starter, 17 of 35, 130 yards, no touchdowns, 2 interceptions, and the Niners beat him 28-0. He was the quarterback for the Rams for the first 6 games here in Los Angeles at the Coliseum in 2016 before Jared Goff took over. So Case Keenum still around a decade later and starting an NFL game.
4: Because Tyson Bagent
6: has a concussion protocol thing.
4: Protocols, but you know, maybe they just want to be safe with him. But the Bears, a team that in week 1, we thought they scored 59 points.
6: Oh, yeah. They were rolling.
4: We thought that they were.
5: Yeah, a lot of that had to do with Caleb, though.
6: Yeah, Case Keenum expected to start tonight for the Bears, so yeah. They're probably being careful with

0: Older, yeah.
1: Like he was in a sling after the game last night. And that's not, you know, Jalen Watson is a key part of this team.
0: Sure,
1: why
0: is.
1: You get, people are saying, why is Forbes out there? Why is Forbes out
0: yeah,
1: there?
0: Yeah, why is because Forbes out there?
1: Jalen Watson,
0: yeah.
1: If you're, he is injured, Forbes has to take more time. And, you know, that really bad call on Forbes.
0: The unsportsmanlike was terrible.
1: And it's something that you learn in day one of being in the NFL.
2: And do you guys expect Puka to play in Philly or no?
0: I think it's a mystery. I don't know what's going on there. When we had Sean on last week, he kind of gave it away. Said he's not making progress was what the way Sean described it. Now, I don't, that doesn't mean he's out for this week, but something's going on there. I don't exactly know what. I hope he's back for Philly.
1: Because he's a guy who we've known in the past to be someone who, if he's ready to play, he'll play.
0: Yep.
1: But Dr. Klopper, I think, has said where, you know, a groin injury can turn into, you know, a hamstring injury.
0: Hamstring.
1: Like compensating.
0: Hip injury.
1: And he, you know, Puka said that he doesn't feel like he can be as explosive as he used to be. And that's why he's being a little more cautious. There's a lot of question marks. And
0: yeah.
1: I feel like it's a hard thing for me to say when you ask if you think Puka's going to be available. I think so.
0: Yeah.
1: But I...
0: Yeah, it seems like it would be trending that way, but we'll talk to Sean this week and we'll see what information we can get out of him.
1: I mean, good luck, because he did not speak much after the game yesterday and did not speak much to our broadcast.
0: Did you know while you were gone, me and Trudell worked together?
2: Okay, is that a first?
0: That is a first, yeah. And the show was great. It was great.
1: Each other.
0: Work with him anytime. So Sean came on the show and we talked to him about Puka, and he sort of gave this not progressing answer. So the next day, they play that clip on Pat McAfee. Me and Trudell were on Pat McAfee, and McVay was giving that answer. So that's my first appearance on Pat McAfee.
2: There you go.
0: I intend to get on that show soon. the other news.
2: Well, Pat's on a lot of shows.
0: The other news you don't know is that our friend Matthew Berry starting a new show on Roku.
2: With Beetle.
0: With Beetle, yeah. Exactly. So it's another excuse to get Beetle on the show. I reached this conclusion last night. I don't want to go on the road to see my team play. I was planning to go to the Raiders game, and then I'm like, why do I want to be around a bunch of Raiders fans?
2: Yeah, you'll get hit in the side of the head with a pretzel.
0: Exactly. That is what has happened.
1: Especially if they're, you know, like they're undefeated going into the Rams game and you're the reason they lose. I mean, I think the story of this season so far is that the Raiders are still undefeated. I think that's really something nobody could have seen coming.
0: Wait a minute. Well, nobody saw it coming.
1: You didn't think they'd be undefeated at this point.
0: I said they would be better than the Chargers, and okay. I said that they would be the surprise team in the NFL this year.
1: Yeah, but you didn't say that they would be undefeated 3 weeks in. You probably thought that they would be like what everyone else said.
0: I said they were a 9-win team.
1: Okay.
0: I'm on my way.
2: You know, and hey, we got Colin Sexton.
0: Hey!
2: Hi, Colin. Good to see
0: you,
2: man.
0: Colin. We were just arguing about sports.
2: Throw those on for us whenever you get a chance.
0: How are you, Colin?
2: So, Colin, you and Mace here have something. Let me lower that right in front of you. You and Mace have something in common.
3: Mm. Okay.
2: He grew up in Ohio, where you've been spending a lot of time lately.
3: Yep.
2: How did you survive it?
3: Oh, I enjoyed it. I enjoyed it. The snow is different. It's definitely different.
0: Yeah,
3: there.
0: Yeah.
3: Coming from Atlanta, I never like get snow. So whenever I went up there, it was amazing because I'll be out there playing like a big kid out there. I can't even lie.
0: So tell me the Slovenia story where you got hit in the mouth with Luka doing that thing. To describe it.
3: We was playing 5-on-5. Luka did like a little spin move, whatever, and caught me a little bit with a really good elbow. Now I know Luka has bony elbows, so I'm gonna stay away from the elbow. But it was good. We had a great time over there. I had got some stitches, top and bottom, and I told Luka that was just him welcoming to his country.
0: So oh wow!
3: I appreciate it. Good memories. Good
2: so,
3: memories.
2: So, Colin, we were talking to Quentin Grimes earlier, and I think you two guys fit that description the best. You had options. You could have gone to other teams. Mm-hmm. You decided to come here. Why?
3: I would say it's the big stage. It's the biggest stage. Basketball, I would say it's one of the teams that everybody's going to give you their best shot, night in, night out. And I feel like I'm a competitor. I feel like an opportunity to come in and have a huge role on this team was something that I wanted. And I feel like I'm ready to compete. I think most guys might shy away from it. But me, I've been willing to to fight and push myself.

0: any way possible. So I think picking a decision to come here, and it's the Lights. So I'm excited.
1: Good.
2: So, you know, all the analysts make predictions about teams and all that stuff. And here's the thing. I don't think anybody really knows how many games the Lakers are going to win. I think it's impossible to tell. How do you think this team is coming together right now?
0: I think we're coming together a lot better than a lot of people think, just because of the simple fact that we've been here together. We've been working together. We've been hanging out together, even outside of here in L.A., going to Topgolf, going to real golf, and going to eat dinner, and just different things, going to concerts together. And just having different experiences together allows us to gel off the court. So when it's on the court, then it's easy. It just flows. Oh,
2: yeah.
0: I got to have my teammates back. I got to make this one more pass for him to knock an open shot down or feed the hot guy. I think a lot of things happen off the court that gives you that trust on the court.
2: Yeah.
0: I feel like even Luka, for him to start and by bringing us to his country, that was the number one thing that allowed us to start gelling.
2: So I'm here to ask the dumb questions. You said concerts. What concerts did you go to?
0: Oh, man. We went to a few at Crypto. Normal concerts, and then they had one the other day, Chris Brown had a concert. So yeah, we went to attend that one, so it was cool. We've been enjoying each other, and I feel like they've been showing me the ropes a little bit of like the beach area,
2: nice
0: Manhattan Beach and Hermosa Beach. So I've been enjoying my time here.
1: Did you find a place to live yet?
0: Yeah, definitely. It was.
1: Are you in the South Bay?
0: It was a rough time trying to figure out where to stay, just because LA's traffic, and they told me it's always going to be traffic, so don't even worry about that. Find a good place to live. So I was like, all right, that's a lot better.
1: Yeah, and the times you and I go into the games, you'll get there no problem. It's you go early in the morning or 6 o'clock at night, you get into trouble. Who have you bonded with so far? Obviously, new team for you, new teammates. Who do you have chemistry with, or do you yet with any of these guys?
0: Walker, like me, Walker and Vando, we play together, so we have really good chemistry. But I would say me, Sandro, and Quentin. Sandro for sure, because he plays a lot of that pick and pop, roll action, and that flip back action of him shooting the ball. So me and Sandro, and we like some of the same similar things. And he's one of those people that he's very fun to be around, and he's a great person. So I would say like him, and then Quentin, he's just laid back.
1: So Mamu, do you even attempt to pronounce his last name, or do you just call him Mamu?
0: Mamu, that's it. That's all I call him. I call him Mamu all the time, and he's one of those people that he loves to laugh, joke. He loves good food, so we always come in each and every day. Okay, so what new restaurant did you try out
1: there
0: this week?
1: Go.
0: So we're pretty much like that, and he's one of those people that I feel like I'm going to grow even closer to as the season goes on.
2: You know, John and I both watched Saturday Night Live. The host this week was Jalen Brunson.
0: Okay.
2: He was really funny. Who on this team do you think could host Saturday Night Live and knock it out of the park?
0: I think AR can do it. He's definitely funny. I would say he's one of those people who makes like funny jokes here and there all the time. He's really cool to be around. Him and Luka are very big jokesters, so I definitely enjoy like being their teammates and just like understanding them off the court, because you know, you see them on the court, they're one of those, they're assassins and they're killers on the court. So getting to know them off the court and how much fun they have is pretty cool.
1: I think Luka could do it, because he makes fun of himself.
2: Yeah, absolutely.
0: Yeah, sure.
1: On the outside. Colin, it's great to have you on this team.
2: Yeah,
1: can't wait
2: you,
1: to
2: Colin.
1: See you do your thing.
0: Yes.
1: And by the way, I was talking to JJ, and there are scenarios people think, well, where's Colin going to play? He's going to play you, Luka, and Austin together. Has that happened yet?
0: No, it hasn't happened. It hasn't happened just yet, but that's the goal. I just, whatever opportunity, whatever role it is for me, whenever I get out there, I know I'm be able to make an impact on winning, and that's how I look at it.
2: Awesome, man.
1: Thank
2: Colin,
1: you, man.
0: Thank you.
1: Great to
0: appreciate
1: see you.
2: Great meeting you, man. Thank you so much.
0: You.
2: Welcome
0: appreciate
2: to L.A.
0: It.
2: Colin Sexton of the Los Angeles Lakers there. By the way, that lineup with AR and Luka and Colin will score points.
1: Yeah, I don't know how you guard that.
2: that is an offensive juggernaut right
1: I
2: there.
1: I know we normally do fast track here, but you want to do a section of sports graffiti with so much of everything going on?
2: Let's do that. That's a good idea.
1: So 877-710-3776. 877-710-ESPN. You can react to any of it. to USC, to the suspension, to the Rams, to the Dodgers starting the playoffs, to any of the Laker interviews you've heard today. This is about as loaded as we've
2: had. Yes, absolutely.
1: 877-710-3776.
2: Mason in Ireland, ESPN LA.
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2: Hey!
1: 877-710 3776. And since we're live at the Laker facility, Brian Cohen's going to have to
2: put it up.
1: BC, who do we got?
7: Jim, you're up first on Sports Graffiti. Go, Jim.
1: Hey, Jim.
2: Hey, Jim.
13: I called and I talked to Mason Momo, and I said, if Lincoln Riley doesn't win, he's got to go. And it was just too favorable a time, and he's done it again. And the only, I mean, we don't need a tarmac firing, right? And the buyout is huge, but, you know, we keep doing the same thing. Same thing's going to happen. He's going to have to win. He's going to have only one more loss in order to be able to prove it for me.
2: Yes, and I cannot imagine that he is going to run the gauntlet of at Penn State, at Indiana, Ohio State at home, at Wisconsin. He's got to get...
1: Oh, I'm saying the UCLA game looks like
2: UCLA,
1: a real game.
2: He's got to win four of those five, and it's just hard to imagine that happening, and I am with you 100%. I am now off the Lincoln Riley train. Choo-choo, I'm done. I'm done. It's the same thing over and over.
14: Choo-choo?
2: I've seen this movie so many times now.
14: Yeah.
2: The movie is so boring. It repeats itself. There's a good quarterback. There's no defense.
14: And then Lincoln is sassy to the media, and then he says it's our problem that we're not seeing it. That they're going to get things better.
2: Yep.
14: It's like, oh, next year.
2: Now we're
14: the top recruiting.
2: We were one play away. That's another one I love.
14: Well,
2: yeah. One play
14: not
2: away.
14: Not this weekend. There was multiple plays away this.
2: Absolutely.
14: Weekend.
2: BC.
7: Freddie, you're up next. Go, Freddie.
15: Good afternoon.
2: Hey, Freddie.
1: Good afternoon.
15: Hey, Mason, you got to jump off that train. Don't just get off there. You need to jump off that train quick.
2: Jump off it. Yeah, I've jumped off it. I jumped off it. I landed in a ditch, and I'm looking for a new head coach.
15: let me touch upon a couple things. One with USC and then with the Rams. Talking about USC right now, but, you know, I don't know if you guys talked about the last minute and a half of the game when they were USC had the ball, two-minute drill. They're down by 13, 14. They needed two scores, and they're running the ball. They're running the ball, running the ball, and then when they call timeout, they let 10 to 12 seconds go off the clock before they call a timeout. I don't understand that. I don't get it.
2: That was the most badly managed drive I have seen a USC team put together in a long time. I mean, there was no strategy to it. And you're right. They're running the football. They're down two touchdowns. I guess the idea is you try to score and then onside's kick and all that stuff. I still think, though, if you look at this game, and I know Lincoln Riley would say we're one or two plays away. I'm sorry. It is him. There has to be some accountability here. The team is sloppy. It's not tight. It makes mistakes. The defense isn't there. He's been given all the resources in the world, and he still can't push him over the top. I am done. Have I made myself clear?
1: I think so.
2: Yes.
1: Yeah. All right, Brian, who's next?
2: Oh, there you go.
7: Sam, you're up next. Go, Sam.
2: Hey, Sam.
16: Yeah. Hey.
2: Hey.
16: I called on Friday to tell Mason, you know, I jumped off that SC bandwagon on the second game when I saw that they were going to give up all the points again. You just can't give up that many points to good teams and think you're going to be in a game, especially in a season.
2: So you jumped off on the San Jose State game. Yeah, Raiders off to a great start, man. Yeah, no, I thought I would give him a chance. I'd give him, like, this was a big year. This is our time. Is the official slogan, and I just don't know when that time is going to be, but it's not right now. Not at all. BC, what do you got?
7: Jackson, you're up next. Go, Jackson.
2: Hey, Jackson.
1: Jackson going once.
7: Mario, you're up next. Okay. Go, Mario.
1: Hey, Mario.
2: What's up, Mario?
17: Raiders. 3-0, baby. Let's go. Raiders. We run LA.
1: Hey, Mario, I think the Raiders can beat the Chiefs on Sunday. Both Mace and Emily think their balloon is about to pop. What do you think?
17: I think you're not allowed to speak on the Raiders or who they win. I mean, who they can beat, because you think you can jump in and jump out.
1: No, I don't.
17: A Raider player. Well,
1: no, I don't.
17: It don't work like that.
1: Mario, I don't. I'm out completely. I'm no longer a Raider fan. I'm done with them forever. But I think they can beat the Chiefs.
2: Yeah.
1: So that's the difference. Raider fans are too angry for me.
2: Mario, they're going to win 9 games this year and got a shot at the playoffs.
17: I think they're going to win 10.
2: Oh, 10. All right. There's an even rosier optimism.

0: realistic view.
1: Yeah.
0: All right, BC, what's next?
1: Pam, you're up next. Go, Pam.
0: Hey, Pam.
2: Thank you, guys. And John Ireland, I want to first congratulate you on your Bruins. You guys have a phenomenal coach, and they're going to beat the H out of us if we still have Lincoln Riley. I know it. And good for you. I mean, I'm happy for you, but this has got to go. And I called a while back. You guys might remember, and I called him Stinking Lincoln. And I know that wasn't ladylike, but I am so fed up with the same old stuff. And after the game, when he gets an interview with Arbel Gast and Sean Cody and JJ, he said the same thing. You can put a recording on, and it would match word for word every week. He has no changes, and now the story has come out on how Desmond celebrated after that potential.
0: Oh, yeah.
2: We knew that to be targeting. And I want to say, whether it was or whether it wasn't, that his celebration should have been curtailed. But I want to also say that Jane Maiava, went over to Dante and was expressing his concern by standing by him, and that's not being talked about. And that's a classy act, despite Lincoln Riley, because he doesn't discipline anybody.
0: Yep.
2: So anyway, my heart is hurting, and how long do you think we have to put up with him? Do you think it's going to be the season?
0: We have to put up to him till after the whatever lame bowl game we go to at the end of the year, and then it's over. I don't know
3: the Holiday Bowl?
0: Yeah, the Holiday Bowl, the Sun Bowl, whatever it is. Then I think we're moving on. But
3: Dude Wipes Bowl.
0: It's pointless to fire him in the middle of the season. They just won't do
1: and
0: that.
1: And they'd have to pay him more money.
0: And you know what? And we could be sitting here saying, I mean, I'm going to go to a magical world of unicorns and rainbows and leprechauns. What if they beat Ohio State? What if they win at Penn State?
1: I don't even know what it's for, but I watch football all weekend, and I'm sick of that unicorn in the window.
0: Oh, the unicorn in the window thing, I'm over with, too.
1: I don't know what drug that clears up your skin.
0: There are so many drugs during games. It's like
3: we are the only country.
0: It's like Pharmaceutical City when you watch TV now.
3: Yep. Because they have the money to spend on
0: They absolutely do. All right, BC, you got another?
1: Yep, Taylor, you're up next. Go, Taylor.
0: Hey, Taylor.
4: Raiders.
0: Oh, we got a lot of this
4: Ireland,
0: now.
4: Don't listen to that clown caller, Mario. You can be a Raider fan. Don't listen to that guy. That guy is a chump. Anyways, the Raiders, I'm telling you right now, they may go to the Super Bowl, man. That Nakobe Dean linebacker kid yesterday, oh, my God, that kid balled out, let me tell you. And my question to you guys is, if the Raiders can improve their team somehow, some way before the deadline, the trade deadline, what veteran wide receiver would you guys want them to pick up or trade for?
1: Well, yeah. a couple of people that might be out there and available. Brian Thomas in Jacksonville has fallen out of the rotation and is no longer playing. Same with Marvin Harrison Jr.
0: Oh, yeah, he's disappeared
1: Arizona.
0: In Arizona, yeah.
1: Those guys are both sitting out there and have both had pretty big in Thomas's case, he's proven he can be a good wide receiver in the NFL. Harrison was, the third pick in the draft?
0: Yeah, third pick in the draft, and he sort of disappeared there in Arizona.
1: Right, but so I think those are the two. If you're looking for a receiver, those are the two you would look
0: for. And he's asking exactly the right question because the defense has been very good. In fact, up until yesterday, I don't know what happened yesterday, but they were leading the league in sacks going into yesterday's game. So on defense, they've been very good.
1: That's been the biggest surprise.
0: Yeah.
1: Is how good they are defensively.
0: But they need to add a wide receiver. That's exactly what they need, and somebody to go along with Brock Bowers as a receiver. All right, are we going to do more of this?
1: Why don't we do Fast Track?
0: Okay, we'll do Fast Track coming up next. Yeah, we're juggling around because we're at Lakers Media Day. Hey, this is a question that everybody is asking. 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
6: 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He's doing what? 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Well, I'm jacking
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6: up the car.
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6: I didn't want to hang up, but I had to put the mute button on.
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0: Zoom, zoom, man.
3: All right, so history was made yesterday. History was made in Los Angeles, or I guess maybe in Anaheim.
0: Mm-hmm.
3: Angels have lost 100 games.
0: Well done.
3: For the first time.
0: Well done.
3: In their history.
0: Bravo.
3: Congratulations, Angels.
0: Bravo.
3: You got it done.
1: Congratulations,
3: okay.
1: Artie.
0: Way to go.
3: How quickly do you think that the Kroenke organization can change this around? Do we think that they're going to have a winning season in 5 years, in 10 years, or is it going to be sooner than that?
1: Well, the White Sox last year lost 100 games, and they're in the playoffs
3: thanks
1: this year.
3: Thanks to the Pope.
1: If Kroenke Sports and Kevin Demoff and his guys can get their hands on the wheel by, let's say, December,
0: mm-hmm,
1: I think they could turn around next year.
0: If they get their hands on the wheel by December, they will be driving through a lockout. I think that's going to screw up the whole rebuilding process.
3: They can't lose 100 games because maybe they'll help.
0: They'll only be 75 games next year. Yeah. I think it's going to be.
1: By the way, baseball playoffs start tomorrow. If you're a baseball fan, watch all the games because it may be your last ones for a while.
0: I think the Kroenke Sports Group is going to do an unbelievable job with the Angels. I think they are going to be contenders within 3 years. I would say they're going to be contenders. I think it's going to come fast.
3: Interesting.
0: I'll be interested to see who. I don't think John Mozeliak is going to be the general manager. I'll be interested to see who they hire.
3: Maybe they do that evaluation stage where they figure it out for a little bit before they make a decision. But, you know, baseball takes some time, though. So you rebuild that farm system and then figure it out.
0: All right. Vroom, vroom, Bri.
15: Fast Track.
16: A couple of cool things in MLB this weekend. Justin Verlander, Max Scherzer both supposedly pitched their last games. Both went out in very cool ways. Verlander on Saturday, I don't know if you saw the video, was taken out of the game by his little daughter. Came running out to the mound.
1: Yeah, that was kind of
0: sweet.
16: Down. It was very nice to see. And then yesterday, Max Scherzer, in his own fashion, you know, wanted to give the old F-U to Snyder. You know, get out of here. Let me finish the inning. This is how I want to go out. Very fun to see. But it kind of goes into, these two are the last two journeymen. I know there was some stats up there with Kershaw's, the 300 career Scherzer 302nd career quality start just past Kershaw yesterday.
0: Yep.
16: What do you think about these guys? A, how they went out both in their own ways, kind of like, you know, Kershaw getting that last out of him or the out in the World Series, but their longevity in the MLB. I don't think, you know, we'll see guys like Scherzer and Verlander pitch very long or have come close to this many wins, this many records. Are these the last two guys?
0: I totally think these are the last two guys. Scherzer ended up with 225 wins. Verlander ended up with 266 wins.
1: How many did Kershaw have? Like 250 in there somewhere?
0: Maybe somewhere. I'll say this. Obviously, Kershaw's first ballot Hall of Famer.
1: Well,
0: both of these guys are first ballot Hall of Famers. I mean, there's no doubt about it. I mean, you look at Verlander. He won the pitching triple crown. He's ALCS MVP, won three Cy Youngs.
1: Kershaw's 223.
0: 223.
3: They're all World Series winners. They all went out with World Series. They could be proud of being part of. And they're all like just like you saw in the way they had their last outing. They're all very different personalities.
0: Yeah, yeah, for sure. And now the problem is I will always remember that Scherzer told the Dodgers his arm was too tired to make his scheduled start in Game 6 in 2021 of the CS. I will always, always, always remember that. So that colors my opinion of Max Scherzer, but an elite pitcher for a very long time.
3: I have a question for you.
0: Mm-hmm.
3: What if that's what happened to Puka? Do you hold it against him?
0: What happened?
3: You know. He says that his groin really hurts and that he can't have the explosiveness and that he's not available to play. We hold it against Puka that he could play.
0: Do you have a tinfoil hat you can put on?
3: I'm just saying, everybody keeps on putting out there that, you know, he could play. He doesn't have the explosiveness. Scherzer, you don't know his body. His doctor could have said him, but...
0: He was going to be a free agent. Scott Boras said, don't pitch.
3: And Puka... is in.
0: But we don't know. As far as I know, he's hurt.
3: I'm just saying.
0: Do they have to not announce if something else is going on?
3: I'm just saying there could be. I'm drawing conclusions of that we could be in a similar situation. Only Emily is.
0: This is Emily's theory.
3: That
0: the Emily
3: the
0: theory.
3: Scherzer. What happened with Scherzer?
0: Yep.
3: Potentially could be happening with Puka.
0: That he's just not choosing not to play.
3: I hope that's not true.
0: Yeah.
3: I hope that he is, you know, that he will play next week, that he'll be available for most of the season, and this isn't him playing a game.
0: Right.
1: By the way, if he is playing a game, he's making a mistake. The best way to get paid is to play and ball out.
0: Perform, yeah.
3: And he has performed the past couple of years. So
0: he has.
3: We'll see. I hope it's not, but I would love for you to keep the same energy if that is what happened with Puka.
0: Meaning I should go
3: that
0: hard
3: you should
0: on
3: hold
0: Puka?
3: It against him that you like how you hold against Scherzer. I have a soft spot for Scherzer just because the Nationals and everything like that, and I grew up watching him play for Washington. But I don't know. I think
0: it depends what happens. I don't know what's going on with Puka. I assume he has a groin injury and he's not able to play. And the Emily plan is the Emily theory is certainly out there.
3: It's out there. You know, I don't know anything. It's just a conclusion that I'm just thinking about. Just thinking about. All right. So we've talked a lot about celebrations. So last week we talked about the Kyle Juszczyk and the Jake Ferguson. They both got fines for miming irresponsible drinking or drinking juice.
0: And then they showed a beer commercial on the game.
1: Yeah, I thought that was stupid.
3: Well, a player in the Texas game.
0: Yes.
3: Didn't do that celebration.
0: Nope.
3: He did a celebration that seemingly mimed urinating on his opponent.
0: Correct.
3: And did you have sound on this?
0: I did. I don't think I sent it in. Did you?
3: Okay. Then I don't think we have it.
0: Do you have it, Bri?
16: I do not.
0: Okay. You know, anyway, he afterwards, I made a mistake. I don't want to do anything else. John, I draw a line here. Like this, I get drinking. I don't care. But the pretending of the urination, I think.
3: Well, somebody last week pretended to have an elephant trunk.
0: Correct.
3: But that's different than the urination.
0: Yeah, that's different than the urination.
3: Okay. Yeah, where you sit, John, on this?
1: I'm not as worked up as everybody else is. I don't think it was a good move, but I don't think it's the end of the world.
0: Yeah, if you are judging me as being really worked up, you're not right. I'm not worked up about it. It's interesting, but I think there's there is an interesting debate about what is a celebration and what is in the NFL. I mean, the idea of Juszczyk doing that is just silly that he got a $15,000 fine. By the way, did you watch Texas and Tennessee?
1: Yes, most of it. I was on a plane. Yeah, I watched.
3: Did you hear the technical issues that happened with Kirk Herbstreit in the early part of the game? Where it's like, okay, so what was happening was he has the headsets like we do, but for some reason his headset was malfunctioning, and it sounded as if either he was like going through like alien, or attacking him, but it sounded terrible. And Reese Davis was next to him. And was is it Reese Davis that has a show with him? Or the calls with him?
1: Chris Fowler.
0: Yeah, Chris Fowler.
3: So Chris Fowler was doing it with him. And then at some point in time, he had to go, Kirk, stop talking. It's your mic that's wrong. You need to stop and hold your thoughts until we fix this. It's pretty funny.
0: I want to say one thing about John Ireland. So last night I was in Denver at the Rams-Broncos game. This morning I got up at 4 to catch a 6 a.m. flight back to L.A. I'm totally gassed. John, you do this all the time. And I got to say, there's no way I could. There's no way I have the thing to be able to do that on an everyday basis. When you make that trip back from Denver, you get in like at 4 o'clock in the morning, right?
1: I actually thought I might see you on what time did you fly in on Saturday?
0: On Saturday, flew in at 1:30.
1: I literally was in the Denver airport at the exact same time.
0: Were you really?
1: Yeah. I went from Appleton, Wisconsin to Denver, and I had a 1 p.m. flight in Denver.
0: Yeah.
1: So between noon and 1, we were both
0: at that crazy Denver airport.
1: Massive.
0: Yeah. I saw Blucifer.
1: Yeah. It is, when I first started doing it, I couldn't sleep on planes at all.
0: Right.
1: And now I'm getting better at it.
0: Yeah.
1: So I think, but as I get older, it's harder to do.
0: Yeah. That's a grind, man. That is a grind.
3: Do you want to hear Brian's last fast track?
0: Oh, yeah. Sure. Sorry, BC. Go ahead.
16: All right. I know you guys mentioned earlier the playoffs start tomorrow, the wild card round. One thing I've seen online is a lot of people upset with the times that they're going on. So 11 a.m. is going to be the first game between Atlanta and Philly. So it's going to be a 2 o'clock Atlanta start. And then also a 2 p.m. start in Houston.
0: They're starting at the same time.
16: 2 p.m., 5 p.m. Eastern, 2 p.m. Pacific.
0: So they
16: kind of follow right after each other. But I see a lot of people are saying it's a Tuesday, it's a Wednesday. Why are these games on locally at 11 o'clock or 2 o'clock?
0: It's a good question.
1: Well, I know the answer.
0: What?

0: What is it?
1: When baseball starts their postseason, they can't always control it.
0: Yeah.
1: But for the most part, they want to only have one playoff game on at a time. So that way you don't have to choose. So the reason they put one at 11, one at 2, one at 5 is so you can see
0: all three.
1: Game. Yeah. Which I enjoy because baseball playoffs are great.
0: Yeah, they're
2: fun. It turns into like March Madness where you can have it on your computer at work and pretend to work and just keep an eye on the game. The beauty of baseball is you can kind of just like look over every so often when you see something cool happening.
0: Yeah. By the way, I think that the Dodgers should want to face the Braves.
1: I disagree.
0: The home team in the series. Why?
1: Philly has been basically useless for the last 3 weeks. They went into almost missed the entire postseason.
0: I know.
1: I'd rather play the Phillies.
0: I'd rather play the Braves. The Phillies can throw arms at you. They got Sanchez and Wheeler and Lizardo. And I don't think beyond Chris Sale, the Braves don't have a solid starter.
1: Well, wait a minute. They got Strider back, right?
0: No.
1: Yeah,
0: Brant Holmes, Bryce Elder. I mean, these are just guys. Their bullpen, Raisel Iglesias is having a really good year. But I'm telling you, Sanchez, Wheeler, Lizardo, they got Bryce Harper, they got Kyle Schwarber. That's the team I want to dodge. And I said this before, I'll say it again. If the Dodgers don't win the World Series, the Phillies will.
1: I disagree. They've been really bad lately.
0: Yeah, and again, that's one of those things that doesn't necessarily mean anything.
2: Well, no,
0: I always go back to the Yankees last 15 in their final 18.
1: Do you believe that Styles make fights, like it depends how you match up? Or
0: sure, of course.
1: Okay, so during the season.
0: Yeah.
1: During the season, they're 1-5 against Atlanta.
0: Right.
1: And 4-2 against the Phillies.
0: Totally meaningless.
1: Well, then you went back on it.
0: Well, no. Last year they were 0-6 against the Brewers and then swept them in the NLCS. Regular season really doesn't, for a team like the Dodgers, the regular season really doesn't matter. I don't care about we were 2-4 against them or 1-6 against them.
1: It's a pretty big disparity, the 1-5 versus 4-2.
0: We were 0-6 last year and swept them.
1: Yeah, I think the Brewers are going to win it this year.
0: I do not.
1: That's the team I'm picking to win it.
0: I do not. I don't think they slug enough. But I do find it interesting.
1: They have pitching now.
0: I do find it interesting that the two teams that have the best records in Major League Baseball, National League and American League, are both small market teams with low payrolls.
1: Oh, well, how about this?
0: Milwaukee
1: Tampa. Take it a step past that. Four buys, right?
0: Yep.
1: Three of the four small markets.
0: Yeah.
1: Dodgers are the only one who
0: did. It's very difficult to make this case for a salary cap when smaller market teams
1: are competitive.
0: Yet
1: they'll try and do it anyway.
2: And the teams are going for a gajillion dollars,
0: yep.
2: And then the owners are crying poor.
0: Let me ask you, Em, since we're producing the show live, are we doing another round of Fast Track, or are we doing...
2: Nope. We're going to talk about something else.
0: Okay, let's talk about Lincoln Riley and the Rams. We'll do that. Well, I don't want to put those two things. I don't want Lincoln Riley as part of the Rams. Mason in Ireland, ESPN LA.
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1: Play your perfect combination at Pechanga Resort Casino. $1 million Mondays are back on 710, and I think we got caller number seven, Jack. Are you ready, partner? Let's find out who's caller number seven.
12: All right, and we welcome to the show Warren Long. Warren, you get to play $1 million Mondays. How are you, man?
13: Good. How are you doing, Steve?
12: Awesome, man. Everything's great. So now you got to make a prediction. Big game, February 14th. What two teams will play, and what will the final score be?
13: I got the Rams beating the Bills 27-24.
12: All right.
14: He's got the Rams coming back from the dead.
12: Again, Warren Long, it is Rams over Bills 27-24. I hope you're right, Warren. Thank you very much for calling in and playing along.
14: Or not.
12: Or not. Yes.
15: All right. There we go.
12: Yeah, there was another thing, but it didn't. The thing
15: it's
12: didn't
15: fine.
12: It's
15: we're,
12: fine. It's good.
15: We're
12: all right.
15: It's
12: so way to go, Warren.
14: We got a couple minutes here for Game of Games. If you joined, we started early today. We started at 11 a.m. And we had about a half an hour before the Laker players started rolling in here.
12: Yep.
14: And we talked about first the USC game and then the Ram game. So let's kind of, for people who aren't listening in the 11
16: o'clock. Yeah, yeah. Let's go back over this slop.
14: I thought the USC, Desmond Stevens should have gotten more than one game.
12: Agreed.
14: Suspension, but I think the bigger story is we're going to look back, and that is the game. That, as Malcolm Gladwell would say, that is the tipping point for Lincoln Riley at USC.
12: Let me ask you, on Friday, I called USC-Oregon a must-win for USC. Now, would you have gone along with that or not? Because now you say it's a tipping point game.
14: I wouldn't have said he had to win it. My position has been he has to win two of the three, Ohio State, Indiana, Oregon. But what I would worry about now, it's not that they lost. It's how they lost. First of all, they knocked out Oregon's starting quarterback, the presumptive number one pick in next year's NFL draft, with a dirty hit.
12: Yep.
14: I know Dylan Raiola is not your typical backup quarterback.
12: Threw for 4,000 yards last year.
14: Right. But so you've knocked their starter out of the game. Yep. Their backup comes in, and you show almost no fight. You don't change anything.
12: Right.
14: How they lost was embarrassing. I no longer think, you've been arguing for a couple of years that Lincoln Riley might not be the right guy. And I said, come on, he was great at Oklahoma. He just needs a little time here. His record is the same as Clay Helton's after 78 games, and Helton was better in head-to-head matchups. I know it's a $70 million buyout. If I'm USC, I start making calls today.
12: You know, I think one of the big problems here with this game is that Dan Lanning said, this is a game we got to win. This is a game for recruiting in Southern California. And if you're a player in Southern California, a high school player, you got to look at us. You know what Lincoln said? Just another game. Just treating it like just another game. He's been given so much in terms of resources now. The Bloom Center, which I want to go over and tour, it's apparently incredible, as good as any NFL facility. All that NIL, Chad Bowden, general manager, number one recruiting class, new defensive coordinator Gary Patterson. It was all supposed to work, and it all looks exactly the same. It is like Charlie Brown in the football, man. It is happening all over again. And again, the season, if they beat Ohio State, if they win at Indiana, if they win at Penn State, all that, they still can make the playoff. I just don't feel like that looks like a team that's going to.
14: I agree with you. And then there was the Ram game last night, a game you went to in person in Denver. Yeah. You flew back this morning.
12: Yeah.
14: You weren't even aware of how controversial the pass interference play was. Let me say right from the beginning, that was not pass interference. It was a bad call. The game should have ended when the Rams. But those things happen in football. Matter of fact, the Rams were the beneficiary of this.
12: Sure.
14: In New Orleans in the NFC Championship game in McVay's first few seasons when they went to the Super Bowl.
12: Yep.
14: Because my guy, Nickell Robey-Coleman, laid him out on a Waffle House front.
12: That is correct.
14: But the Rams had other opportunities earlier to win that game, and they didn't.
12: Yep.
14: I think that there's some excuses. They have no Myles Garrett. They have no Puka Nacua.
7: They lost Jalen Watson during the game.
12: During the game, right.
7: Terrence Ferguson during the game.
14: But they need to get better.
12: They do. I mean, you can't give up 30 points in the second half. And by the way, in the first half, they could have been up 23-0. They needed to cash in one of those field goals, turn it into a touchdown. How about stopping one of those two-point conversions? They were so easy for
7: Denver. Remember that one? I think it was it over Josh Wallace there too, where it was just over his head. It's like I can't even it's so hard to see. It's almost like an optical illusion how it went just over his head. But like we said at the beginning of the show, it really felt like Seattle all over again.
12: Yeah,
7: where you know it's the team that gets in the way that just they capitalize in the small moments. Maybe you had bad time management, maybe you had a bad management of play calling, but the Rams abandoned the run.
12: Yep.
7: I don't want to say they got conservative because that's throwing the ball isn't conservative, but they tried to force the throw.
12: Yep.
7: Sua
12: into the middle of the field a lot.
7: Sua described it as such, where it's like they run to give throwing a rest.
12: Okay.
7: As opposed to running with purpose and with what we should be going into the game with. I think Kyren Williams was getting 5-6 yards a carry, especially during the first half. And I just don't understand why, when you got a huge lead, you don't continue to do the thing that got you the huge lead.
12: Yeah, I'll tell you what. I just did a little. So Matthew Stafford in the regular season in his career is 0-5 when attempting 55 or more passes.
14: Wow, really?
12: You see that many passes, and you're like, something's gone wrong. And you're right.
7: They're coming from behind, probably, and that's why.
12: Correct. A lot of them from behind.
7: That's probably what happened.
12: In this case, there's no excuse. 55 passes, run the football. Kyren Williams was moving the ball. And, you know, there were lots of little things. Emmanuel Forbes, the unsportsmanlike, just crushed him. Ethan Evans. I don't know what we're doing with Xavier Smith. I really don't know what we're doing with him on special teams. It seems like we lose yardage on every return.
7: Tutu's inactive yesterday.
12: Yeah, why? Let's
7: healthy scratch.
12: Let's change
7: what
12: out.
7: Happened?
12: Change out Tutu. Jordan Whittington.
7: When you don't have Puka on the team, why is Tutu not active? I just don't understand, because if you got him from Miami for a reason, presumably, and you're not going to have.
12: But can I ask you? You don't like him as a player, so why do you want him active?
7: I have been told by everybody.
12: Okay.
7: By Sean McVay, by DeMarco, who's in the show after us,
12: yep.
7: That from MJD, that Tutu is a valuable player, that he is always beating his guy on the field. He's always open. They just don't get in the ball all the time. So if I'm going to trust what they say because I think they know what they're talking about, I would like to be convinced. So if we're going to be down a wide receiver, why not have him in the game? I just don't understand.
12: Yeah. All right, the Tutu Atwell conundrum. All right, coming up next for you is Game of Games. It is John Ireland's game today as we wind down the big four-hour show live from the Lakers training facility for Lakers Media Day. Mason Ireland, ESPN LA.
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0: And it is time.

0: Take it away, Mace.
1: All right, here we go. It is Game of Games time. It is John Ireland's game today. And look who it is playing along. It's Beto Duran, looking great. My grandma, if she was here, she would say you look snazzy.
2: I would appreciate Grandma Mashansky.
3: I like that blazer.
1: Yeah, it's a great blazer.
2: Gracias.
3: Keep that one. All right, what's the score for Game of Games this month, Em?
4: Coming down to the wire, I have 7 wins.
3: Wow.
4: John, you have 4. Mace 3, Travis 2, DeAndre 1, Kasim 1, and Andy 1.
3: So in order to beat you, I've got to win tomorrow and Wednesday because this is my game. And if you win, you lock everybody out, I think.
4: Yes, ooh. And I have to try to make sure I don't look at your screen.
3: All right. Okay, here we go.
2: Oh, yeah.
3: Since we're at Lakers Media Day, this is a game of Know Your Lakers. These are all questions about players who are currently on the Laker roster.
2: Oh.
3: Brian, Emily, Mace, Beto. Here we go. This Laker was a teammate of Austin Reeves on Team USA in the 2023 Basketball World Cup. Is it A, Quentin Grimes, B, Colin Sexton, or C, Walker Kessler? BC, Grimes, Sexton, or Kessler?
5: I'll take Walker.
3: Okay, Emily.
4: Sexton.
3: Mace.
6: Kessler.
3: Beto.
2: Sexton.
3: It's Kessler, which means Brian and Mace are on the board. Emily and Beto still alive.
1: By the way, I thought Kessler was one of the highlights of the day. What a great
2: fantastic
1: guy.
2: Wonderful.
3: All right, number 2, Em, this one coming to you. Okay, so some of these, if you were listening, you will get naturally. All right, this Laker has dual citizenship in Australia and once lived there for 7 years. Is it A, Matisse Thybulle, B, Chris Mannion, or C, Jaden Hardy, M?
4: I think it's Matisse Thybulle.
3: Okay, Mace.
1: I am going to try Matisse Thybulle.
3: Beto.
2: Thybulle.
3: Brian.
5: Thybulle.
3: Okay. That's not going to be the first time something came
2: up. Wait, did he tell you guys that?
1: We asked him about it.
2: Oh, okay.
3: Okay.
1: So he's pretending to.
2: Oh, he's making sure you actually listen.
1: Oh, yeah. When they're talking to me, I listen.
3: Right, here we go. This, Mace, this one to you.
1: Okay.
3: This Laker ran track in high school.
2: Ooh.
3: Winning district titles in the 100 and 200 meters. Is it A, Bronny James, B, Jared Vanderbilt, or C, Quentin Grimes?
1: Quentin Grimes.
3: Beto.
2: Grimes.
3: BC.
5: Vanderbilt.
3: Emily.
4: Vando.
3: It is Vando.
2: No way!
3: Cohen takes the lead.
2: At that height, he was running the 100?
3: Height, yeah.
1: Ran the 100. Wow.
3: Yeah. All right. Beto, this one to you.
2: All right.
3: According to his family, this Laker first touched a basketball when he was 7 months old and frequently played with a mini hoop in his room at age 1. Is it A, Luka Doncic, B, Austin Reeves, or C, Kevon Looney? Luka, Reeves, or Looney, Beto?
2: I'm going to go Reeves.
3: Okay, Brian.
5: Austin Reeves.
2: That's 7 months, huh?
3: You're going Reeves. All right, Emily.
4: Luka.
3: Mace.
1: I'm going Luka.
3: It is Luka.
2: Ah.
3: Emily ties Brian. Mace, you tie him as well. So right now, it is Brian 3, Emily 3, Mace 3, and Beto 1. Here we go. Back to you, Brian Cohen. If you are listening, you'll get this.
2: In the board off now, listening.
3: This Laker has a brother in the NHL. They're the only brothers ever to play in both the NBA and NHL. Is it A, Cameron Carr, B, Quentin Grimes, or C, Jaden Hardy, BC?
5: Grimes.
3: Emily.
4: Grimes.
3: Mace.
1: Grimes.
3: Beto.
2: Grimes.
3: It is. Okay, so I think that's the last one where we actually...
4: Oh, you guys aren't listening if you got that one wrong.
3: Yeah, they did. Okay, so, yeah, we got a few more of these, and I don't think that there's any more crossover. Okay. This Laker grew up a huge Kobe Bryant fan and would watch tapes of Kobe so he could try and copy his moves. Is it A, Austin Reeves, B, Colin Sexton, or C, Kevon Looney? Reeves, Sexton, or Looney, Emily?
4: Reeves.
3: Mace.
1: Sexton.
3: Beto.
2: Looney.
3: BC.
5: Sexton.
3: It is Kevon Looney.
2: Yeah!
3: On the field.
2: I'll just guess. He actually said Kobe was his favorite player, so I figured.
3: All right. BC 4, Emily 4, Mace 4, Beto 3. Here we go. Mace, this one coming to you. This Laker went to high school.

0: school at the famous Monteverde Academy in Florida, which has produced several NBA stars like Cade Cunningham, Joel Embiid, Scottie Barnes, and Cooper Flagg. Is it A, Sandro Mamukelashvili, B, Cameron Carr, or C, Walker Kessler? Mamu, Carr, or Kessler, Mace?
1: I will say Carr.
0: Beto.
1: Carr.
0: BC.
2: Cameron Carr.
0: Emily.
3: Mamu.
0: It was Mamu.
1: Oh!
0: Has taken a 5-4 lead over Mason
1: Good
0: Beto.
1: Good job. Oh, Emily, let's go.
0: Okay, here we go. I'll make Emily start going first. There are two left and a tiebreaker.
1: Okay.
0: All right, Em. This Laker has a mom who was drafted into the WNBA 20 years ago by the Washington Mystics.
1: Oh, wow.
0: Is it A, Jaden Hardy, B, Adu Thero, or C, Dalton Connect? Hardy, Thero, or Connect? Emily.
3: Thero.
0: Mace.
4: I think it's Thero.
0: Beto.
1: Thero.
0: Brian.
2: Adu.
0: It Adu. Is Adu Thero is correct. Did you guys all know that?
1: Yes. Yes.
3: I did know too. I think we asked him it last year.
0: All right, last
4: it
0: one.
4: It might have been last year, yeah.
0: Beto and Brian, I'm sorry you're both out.
1: Still
0: Brian,
1: Emily. Come on,
0: I'm sorry. Brian's still in. Brian has five. Beto, you're just out.
3: If you're watching on YouTube, my hand is up, so I know I'm not cheating.
1: Yes. Okay. She's ready to back
0: in. Emily, six. Brian and Mace, five each. Em has to go first. All right. Get this right, Emily, and you win it.
1: Ooh.
0: Both of this Laker's parents were in the military. His mom in the Army. His dad was a U.S. Marine. Is it A, Zaire Williams, B, Arthur Kaluma, or C, Chris Mannion? Williams, Kaluma, or Mannion, Emily?
3: Williams.
0: Beto. Oh, I'm sorry, Mace.
4: Oh. Mannion.
0: Brian.
2: Mannion.
0: Emily wins it.
1: Yeah! Let's go,
4: Nice job.
1: Yeah, double.
0: Lock up the mug.
3: I think with that because I get nine. So, yeah, you can.
0: All right, so, Mace, tomorrow with your game, we'll start the new month.
4: All right. All congratulations.
1: Good job, Emily. Emily. Way to go.
0: Okay,
3: I did study for this one, basically, because this was what I did for today.
1: Exactly. Right.
0: So, here's a tiebreaker before we get out of here.
4: Okay.
0: I'm going to ask each of you an answer. You don't need to write anything down.
4: Okay.
0: Once somebody guesses a number, that number is off the board.
4: Okay. Ooh.
0: All right. Here's the question. How many letters are in the last name Mamukelashvili?
1: Oh.
0: Emily, how many?
3: 12.
0: BC?
2: 13.
0: Mace?
1: 10.
0: Beto?
1: 11.
0: Brian Cohen gets it. There are 14
1: letters.
4: Wow.
0: In Mamu Kelashvili.
4: We did do very well on the Mamu pronunciations,
3: too. He gave us a good job.
0: But I think I told you it was Kelosh, and he said it was Kelash.
4: By the way, you know what else I've been working on, and it's very timely. Nico Iamalaava. Nico Iamalaava.
0: You're going to need to know it to when we break into the top 10.
3: You've got to get more comfortable with
4: it. Iamalaava.
1: In Polynesia, just say all the vowels.
4: Yep.
1: Say them out. Iamalaava.
4: Iamalaava.
1: There it is.
4: There it is.
3: Awesome. That's it for us today.
4: We've learned something. That's it for us today. Thank you to all the Lakers who joined us. Thank you very much to the Lakers for having us here. And we are back tomorrow, 12 o'clock noon. We'll talk more about the Trojans, more about the Rams, all that stuff coming up tomorrow. Thanks a lot for listening. Coming up next for you, DeMarco and Travis here on ESPN LA.
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5: 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I don't like the looks of that. 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
0: Here we go, the No Stress Sports Talk Express on this Monday, September 28th. Well, you've been waiting to hear all day what DeMarco Farr would have to say about the disgrace and disaster last night. Not the first half, and not even the fourth quarter, but especially the third quarter by our Los Angeles Rams, dropping Sunday Night Football to the Broncos. Well, what's next? As our Rams get ready for the Eagles, we'll hear what DeMarco has to say. It's Monday, which means Marcus Grant's here from NFL Network. Marcus will try to walk us off the ledge. And, of course, Travis Rogers, Sweet Tea. He's always stable-brained. Do you know what I mean? He's just cautious. He'll make us feel better, too. We'll recap all of the football weekend, plus Monday Night Football, DeAndre Young D's Eagles today. We got producer Laura here, too. Let's do it. The DeMarco and Travis Afternoon Show.
2: Oh.
0: Your Monday afternoon in the South Florida right now.
3: Yeah.
4: No.
3: Stable brain.
4: No.
3: Hey, look.
4: I was trying to make you feel better.
3: I was in the open. It's real. This is a win for me.
4: God.
3: Stable brain in the open. I don't love cautious, but it's all right.
4: That's all good. Right. No, yeah. I'm not making you feel better. You are 1-2.
3: Yeah.
4: I just lost on Sunday Night Football. It should sting.
3: Pull a 16-point lead.
4: Absolutely. It should sting.
3: 24 defensive points in the second half,
4: yes.
3: 30 overall.
4: Let it burn. Absolutely.
3: 33 pick sixes.
4: Don't blame the refs. Yeah. Not entirely.
3: A little bit.
4: Don't blame the refs. No. Not entirely.
3: Yeah. And refs aren't the reason, but that was pretty bad.
4: But that didn't help. Didn't help. That was Vinovich, right? That was Vinovich.
3: It was.
4: And that was Sean Payton.
3: It was.
4: The last time we were all together on a field, what happened?
3: You know who else was out there?
4: Who?
3: The same back judge.
4: Oh, my God. Yeah, it makes sense now.
3: Yeah.
4: Oh, goodness gracious.
3: Payback is long.
4: Is a problem.
3: It sometimes goes a long way.
4: That's a dude in prison. I'll wait 15 years to get you.
3: Yeah. I'm not going to forget. It may not be today. It may not be tomorrow, but we'll get there.
4: Yeah.
3: That was tough. That was tough. That felt like... plenty of opportunities for the Rams to win that game last night. And Marcus and I and DeMarco, we were all talking about this a little before. When I came in, sitting in this seat to do the halftime report in the middle of the game, I said it on the air with Sue. I said, it's 16-0. It's all Rams in the first half. But that felt like that should have been an even larger lead. It felt like a couple of those field goals, you had opportunities to score some touchdowns. Obviously, the third quarter is where it really kind of turned. But it did feel to me a little bit like that first half, as good as it was, it could have been even better.
4: Oh, it could have. But I would take how does JB put that? It's a two-score lead, but it's the full amount, 16 points.
3: Yeah.
4: I'd take that versus anybody. You should be able to defend that.
3: Sure.
4: You really should. You should be able to defend that. You should be able to not coast on it, but improve upon that and grind out games. That was the same thing that worried me versus New York on Monday night. You had opportunities to bury them.
3: Exactly, right.
4: And you didn't.
3: That's what it felt like to me. It felt like there was an opportunity for a knockout punch a couple of times, and it didn't come.
4: Right.
3: And it's like...
4: You got to learn how to do that.
3: It feels like with these guys, like because these are not new guys...
4: No.
3: These are guys that have been around. But, I would have thought that would have been something.
4: But every team is new. Every team is different. I mean, there's different philosophies, different ideas, different egos. So every team goes through a learning curve. You're good. You have talent. But you do have to learn how to close out, finish, and win football.
5: But I think it's also the difference between the Giants and the Broncos, right? You've got a team in the Giants that's trying to just figure, even with Jackson Dart, right? They were maybe, hopefully, happy to be a playoff team. The Broncos... we're very close. They would have been a Super Bowl team, right? Mm-hmm. Bo Nix gets hurt. They're just scrambling to put something together at quarterback. That's the difference. Whereas with the Giants, you can sort of grind these things out and you don't have to be at your best. That Broncos defense is going to figure something out. That Broncos offense, like I'm not sold on Bo Nix necessarily, but when you've got Sean Payton, when you've got Davis Webb, you've got that talent, you can't keep giving them opportunities. No. And that's sort of what happened.
4: If you bring the game to Bo Nix, he can beat you. The guy's got he's got legs. He can make some throws. And they were at home. They've got a defense. That offensive line is top-notch.
3: Yeah, they did a good job of keeping Nix upright in that second half. There was very little pressure on him in the second half.
4: So, I mean, it was a great defensive effort. Like I said, even at the end when you gave up the lead and you had a chance to win, and then you get bailed out twice on third down. Twice! You give them 8, 9, 10 more plays at your goal line. I mean, how were you feeling when those calls were made?
3: Terrible.
4: Are you kidding me?
3: It was the one that was the hardest one to swallow was the pass interference on Josh Wallace.
4: That should have ended

0: game.
1: That yeah. should have ended the game yeah. because he not only did not interfere with the receiver, he intercepted the ball.
2: He's got a right to the ball, too.
1: If anything, yeah. there was offensive pass interference on that particular play. I thought he did a great job to catch it, to get his knee down, et cetera, et cetera. So that should have ended the game. Mm-hmm. The Q Lake hand to the face, that seemed fairly minor. I get really? It when a head kind of turns to the side. Guys are going to see that, and it kind of pops. But that didn't feel like a penalty that should have been thrown.
2: That dude was on our bench. He's the first guy McVay talked to, and I'm standing right there as they're discussing it. And the way he said it is like, oh, yeah, he hit him right in the face. Like, immediately.
1: He raised his face mask.
2: I have to make that call. And then I saw the replay. I'm like, are you serious?
1: Yeah.
2: That's what you call?
1: Yeah.
2: Now then? Yeah, but can't blame the refs. You had your opportunities. You lost.
1: You can't blame them entirely.
2: Not entirely. But they helped.
1: I'm with you.
2: I mean, you know who I can blame for the loss? Frickin' Hufanga. Good God. What did you do?
3: You mean Palomalo 2.0?
2: Yes, sacking people, picking off, pick six, and oh my God, I can't stand you. Go away.
3: he was a problem all night, too, because they kept sort of bringing him hard off the edge, and then later in the game, they were doing things up front where the Rams' offensive line was sort of occupied, and then here comes Hufanga off the edge, making plays. He jumps in front of the pass for the pick six. He obviously gets that one at the end.
2: Sweet.
3: I mean, dude was everywhere. Yeah, absolutely was. Everywhere last night.
2: He was. They're good. They are really, really, really, really freaking good.
1: That, and again, I have not watched every Broncos game for the last several years, but I've seen enough of them and seen enough highlight packages and everything else. That felt very Bronco-y, for lack of a better description, where Knicks is kind of lousy. I know you were working last night, so I know you didn't get a chance to hear the television broadcast, but Marcus, did Chris Collinsworth was talking at half with Mike Tirico about, man, are they going to have to take play calling duties back from Davis Webb and Sean McVay, or excuse me, Sean Payton, does he need to start calling, right? That's how bad the offense was. They were talking about like pulling the plug on the OC at half, and they couldn't get anything done. The Rams were able to move the ball. The Rams were able to get off the field whenever they wanted defensively, and then all of a sudden in that second half, it's like, little bit of life. The Rams had a couple of quick possessions. Couple of guys get hurt for sure. And then all of a sudden, it's like Bo Nix has got a little time. Mm. Bo Nix gets a break. Bo Nix catches a penalty that breaks their way. And all of a sudden, what felt like a game that was comfortably in your back pocket, it's 16-0?
2: Yeah.
1: It happened that quick. And now all of a sudden, now one play is going to decide the game. Maybe it's a call. Maybe it's the pick six. And again, the Rams did a good job after the pick six even to get back in the game. Mm-hmm. But at that point, it's almost like whoever gets it last is going to win this thing. Like that all of a sudden.
2: And I love the guy. I do. But you've got to do something at return man with X. You cannot feel that. I mean, that's 2 weeks in a row.
1: It's a big mistake.
2: That you put the offense in a hole. In a game, and in a situation where it really matters.
1: Yeah.
2: Where you need, you're trying to get momentum. So that's, you can't put him back there anymore. You just can't. You have to come up with a different plan. It's not fair to the rest of the guys at this point.
1: I love
2: the guy.
1: Yeah.
2: I would marry his daughter. No, I can't do that. I know. I would babysit his kids. I'd let him babysit my kids. You know what I mean?
1: You like him.
2: I love him. Yeah. Thank you. Yeah. I'm tired. Thank you.
1: DeMarco likes Xavier
2: Thank
1: Smith.
2: You very much.
1: Put that on the record, and that's how that's going to go. Let's come back. Let's talk a little bit about those special teams, because DeMarco, this has a very familiar ring to it from a year ago.
2: No, it has a familiar smell.
1: This familiar smell might be worse than perhaps more accurate as well. We'll get to all of that.
2: All right.
1: Marks is here on a Monday. We got Dodger baseball we'll get into as
2: 100
1: well.
2: 100 games.
1: We've got 100 games 100 again.
2: 100 games. Look at you.
1: SC had a chance to do what they have not done and win a signature game. Yeah. And don't look now.
2: Where's Key?
1: The Bruins in the top 25.
2: Hey,
1: they popped
2: where are you at?
1: The 23 in both of the polls.
2: Let's
1: so we'll
2: go,
1: get into
2: Bruin.
1: That coming up as well. All of it straight ahead. It's DeMarco and Travis on a Marcus Monday on ESPN LA.
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1: The Los Angeles Rams are 1-2 after a 30-26 loss in Denver against the Broncos. The Rams got off to a fantastic start in the first half, leading 16-0. Perhaps that 16 should have been a 20 or a 24, but the Rams go and throw a shutout in the first half, and that is where it kind of stopped for them. The defense giving up 30 points in the second half, including Matthew Stafford throwing the 33rd pick six of his career. A mixed bag for Stafford. 30 out of 55 for 390 yards, a pair of touchdowns, but also two interceptions, also sacked four times along the way. Devontae Adams continues to perform at a ridiculously high level. 7 catches for 137 yards. Tyler Higbee with a touchdown catch as well to go along with 16 receiving yards on 8 catches. With Monday's Rams Report, I'm Travis Rogers.
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1: Get back to the Rams in a second. Can we just
2: do a quick
1: palate cleanser?
2: Yeah, for
1: a second. How was the weekend other than Sunday night? How'd you do? You did all right?
2: Pretty good.
1: Good weekend?
2: Yeah. Altitude didn't get to me.
1: Okay.
2: Went to a nice restaurant called the Tasty Lion.
1: Okay.
3: All right.
2: Yeah.
1: Did they serve Brown. Lion?
3: That was my question.
11: Yeah.
2: Amanda's great. Amanda's Amanda.
1: Nice.
2: Yes. Great. We had fun. We talked. Went past the Rockies stadium.
1: Coors Field. Beautiful ballpark.
2: Gorgeous. That place does not deserve a team that bad.
1: They're pretty terrible.
2: Really. They're terrible. And that place is gorgeous. Wow.
1: Oh, no. It is a... They draw 3 million fans a year and they lose 100 games. That tells you how nice the ballpark is. Also tells you that Denver's a pretty nice place to live and to be outside.
2: So when we travel, so the Ritz where we stayed is, I don't know, 25 minutes away from the stadium. So we had to...
1: So like 3 hours from the airport?
2: Something like that, right. Go along the highway. And then once we get into Denver proper, I swear every red light was scenic.
1: Like, what do you mean, scenic?
2: We're on a bridge.
1: Pretty?
2: Yeah, pretty. We're on a bridge, and you look down, and it's this stream with rocks, and it looks like something out of, you know, a movie. Like, everywhere. Like, wow, that is gorgeous.
3: So you're not stopping next, like, auto body shop.
2: Beautiful.
1: There are some cities that have that, and then there are others that look like Houston, Texas, where everything has a blood bank and a kolache store on every corner. It's like, okay, like we're just no zoning at all? Really? Nope. Okay, like there's a gun daycare store, center and a muffler shop.
3: right next to each other, right?
1: Okay. Sure. That's how we're going to do it. How about you, Marcus?
3: Very low key. You know, I was around the house doing stuff in the backyard, just trying to get out. I really spend my Saturdays trying to get outside where I'm not staring at a TV or scrolling on my phone. So we're just working out in the backyard. You know, kids' birthday parties.
1: Cutting grass. What are we talking about?
3: You know, I'm actually trying to plant some plants, get some herbs, some vegetables.
1: Fresh herbs.
3: Let's go. Thing. Like
1: what do we plant? Cilantro,
3: I've got some cilantro, some basil, some rosemary.
1: Okay. Rosemary will grow like a weed. You can't, once that's rosemary in, it's never coming out.
3: I also have some mint, which I've done before.
1: Mint's good too.
3: And that's another thing that grows like a weed. I actually tried to kill mint once and I couldn't do it. So we'll see how far it goes.
2: Yeah, planter box?
3: I do have planter
2: box. Planter box. Okay.
3: Yes.
2: Mm-hmm. You've done that before?
1: I am whatever the opposite of a green thumb is, that's what I have. So the only two things that I can grow are rosemary and mint because they're basically weeds.
2: You can't kill
1: them. But they're very flavorful
3: weeds. They're flavorful
1: weeds.
3: Yeah. Okay,
1: yeah. But like the cilantro, the parsley, all of that, the chervil, I can't do it.
2: Are you cooking?
3: I do cook, yeah.
2: You do cook. I do cook. Uh-huh. That's the one thing I wish I could do is grow my own herbs.
1: Yeah.
2: Well, I like fresh stuff.
1: I've talked to people like, it's idiot-proof. You just put it in. I'm like, it's not.
2: Not this idiot.
1: It's not. I killed an herb with the best herb. Laura, how about you? How was your weekend?
11: My weekend was really well. Did a lot of errands. Worked a little. But one thing that reminded me of how stressful I get was this Rams game. My boyfriend was like, I can't watch sports with you. He's like, definitely not Rams, because every time you watch the Rams, you're cursing, you're walking, you're pacing, you're moving, and it stresses me out.
1: We were trying to do a palate cleanser, and you brought us right back to the tension.
11: I get that, but it really stressed me out. To the point...
2: Holy walnuts.
11: I drank a bottle of wine.
3: Like a whole bottle?
11: A whole bottle of wine.
1: Okay.
11: I'm trying not to drink, Trav.
1: Didn't work out. What kind of wine was it?
11: It wasn't any like being expensive. It was just like a red wine.
3: Oh.
11: And I'm not a big red wine. I like sweet white wines. So I was a little like, ooh.
3: It was like some $2 chuck sort of stuff?
11: No,
1: wine.
2: That's the box.
11: No, I cannot do box wine because that takes me back to my 20s.
2: Yeah, that's a bad headache. Box wine, bad headache.
1: Bad headache. Yeah, it's a choice.
2: To her point real quick, I know we came out on the worst end of it, but that was a hell of a freaking game.
3: It was a great game.
2: Yeah,
3: it was
2: fun. Sure, the ratings were through the roof. Everybody was riveted.
1: Okay, so with that in mind, and Dee, I want to hear about your weekend too, but real quick. Most of the football through the first 3 weeks of the season, and I'm not talking about the Rams, I'm talking the league at large, has been, there haven't been a lot of great games. There hasn't been a lot of great play. That was a really good football game last night.
2: That was fun last night.
1: That was a game that looked like two teams that are going to be in the playoffs, two teams that have very large expectations, two teams that, quite frankly, anything short of a Super Bowl appearance will probably feel underwhelming. And look, the Rams made some mistakes. The Broncos were terrible for a half, and these are how these games go. A mistake here, a pick six, a blown coverage, a mistake on special teams, and it turns, and a good team like the Denver Broncos, you give them a little crack, they're going to run through
2: it. Of course, especially there.
1: Yeah.
2: Absolutely. Saw Tirico, saw Tomlin. Funny, the last...
1: Tomlin's heating up on that TV show.
3: By the way.
2: He's unloading on people.
1: Yeah,
2: he's coming back to football.
1: I hope not.
2: I really do. The last two plays, he and Garrett were on the field.
1: Yeah.
2: They were like, I miss this. Yeah. I miss being a part of this. They were on the field.
1: They finally figured out how to get him going on NBC. Mm-hmm. Like the first week or so, you're like, he was miscast. They weren't using him right. And now he's in there letting it rip.
2: He's through preseason
1: and it's awesome. Yeah,
2: there you go.
3: Yeah, I know. I feel like for a lot of these guys, especially, look, Tomlin just left, right? Like,
2: yeah.
3: I think they use TV as a way to kind of stay close to it because I don't think he's done. I think he's only in his 50s, right? Yeah, I just think his time in Pittsburgh has sort of run its course. Sure, it was time for that to
2: be
3: over.
2: Where he goes. He's one of them dudes. You can tell he's going back to the field because he does not look comfortable in a suit. You know what I mean? Like, yeah. I don't like this.

0: I want to be dressed like McVay.
1: I don't disagree with you. I think you're probably right. Let's check in 2 months when you kind of settle in and that pressure of having to do 20-hour days is gone.
0: This is true.
1: Eating you alive because one decision you make didn't turn
0: this
1: out. And it's like, hey, you know what? I actually get a good night's sleep every night. Hold on, let me check my bank account.
0: They're paying me. No repercussions.
1: Dude, NBC's got a good pay.
0: I said the same thing about Cowher. He'll come back. Yeah. Nope.
1: Been there 40 years along the way. What about you, D?
2: My weekend was actually really good. I went back home to Palm Springs. I went to go see my parents out there. And I also went to go see one of my boys. He threw a birthday party for his daughter who just turned 2.
1: Oh, nice.
2: Oh, cool. I actually got a question for you guys. So at the party, my boy was telling me that he was going to, how he was going to have everyone eat was build your own pizzas.
1: Oh, nice, fun.
0: Build your own pizza?
2: Build your own pizza.
1: Okay. Little ones or big pizzas?
2: Like little ones.
1: Okay.
2: And it was really cool. You know, they had all the toppings and stuff laid out. So you go over there, you know, in the area, and then they had the dough all rolled out and everything, threw some olive oil on it and threw your toppings and stuff. The only thing is, though, is it got really, really complicated because he had 3 different pizza ovens. All right, and it's like little small rectangular ones. And I'm just trying to see like his procedure and how he's going about this.
1: So only one pizza in each oven at a time?
2: Exactly.
1: Okay.
2: So my question to you guys is how complex do you get when you have guests over? Like, do you try to go above and beyond as far as the food, the drinks, you know?
0: Sounds like a good idea. The execution wasn't really well thought out because I got to wait. If you guys are making your pizzas, I gotta wait.
1: Right.
0: And then when your pizza's done, then you gotta wait for.
2: So keep in mind, there's about over 30, 35 people.
1: Yeah. That's a strategic mistake. So,
3: Great idea,
1: but execution.
2: You gotta wait for your pizza because you gotta make sure everything, you know, the pizza gets cooked. You know, you gotta make sure your toppings, you know, get like nice little crust and all that stuff. So, you know, by that time, like everyone's waiting in line. So, I mean, don't get me wrong, the pizza, excellent. It was really, really good, but it did take a while.
0: I got two words for you. Taco.
2: I was just saying, like, I think I just
0: ordered
2: a taco
0: truck. Taco.
1: No one's ever walked into a party ever and saw a taco guy and went, damn. It's literally never happened. So you will learn, like your friend, that he said 2 years old?
2: Okay.
1: You want to go big for your kids when they're Marcus, you're kind of in the middle of it right now with younger kid. And as you get a little older, you realize simple is better.
3: Mm-hmm.
1: Buy the pizzas, Costco this thing. Kids don't care. Parents don't care. Let's keep it moving.
3: Right.
1: As you get a little older and the kids can appreciate it, or even better, once the kids are gone.
0: Oh, yeah.
1: And you can throw parties for your friends. Then you want to turn it up a little bit because they're a little more patient. You can do smaller
0: this
1: groups.
0: This is true.
1: Always good. I like to have a little signature cocktail and then a couple of varieties of wine.
0: For the parents.
1: There you go.
0: For the parents.
1: Yeah. The sad part is,
0: like, you know, when you look back on this party when the kid's like 12, they're not going to remember it.
1: No.
0: Yeah. But all the stress that you went under trying to get this pizza out.
3: Well, it's funny because, like, my son turned 1. Literally, his first birthday was like 2 weeks after COVID shut the whole world down. So his first birthday was a Zoom party. Year 2, we actually got to go outside. We actually went huge. We had a big beach party with like pop ups and we got Chipotle burritos catered,
1: perfect idea, by the way.
3: It was such a big deal. I mean, like, it was so big also because the world was starting to open up, so people were excited to come back outside. But like, one of my friends was like, next year you guys gotta go to the moon, like, that's the only way you can top this sort of thing. Like, now we're kind of like, all right, you know, let's kind of scale back. Like, he still has fun, does fun things, but like, yeah, we went big and it's like, okay, that was a lot of work.
1: Have you done the destination yet?
3: We've done a Disneyland thing for a couple of days.
1: Okay.
3: We've done that. And we've also done San Diego because he loves the zoo. So we've done the San Diego Zoo, SeaWorld.
1: Have you dragged his friends with him yet?
3: No.
1: Okay.
3: No, we've not done that yet.
1: He's like seven?
3: He's 7.
1: Okay, so you're getting close to the let's have pick 3 or 4 of your buddies and let's go to Disneyland or SeaWorld zoo or whatever it is. That's the next step.
0: Because then you got to say Wolf Creek Lodge.
3: I've been to it wasn't a birthday thing. We did Wolf Creek.
0: Awesome.
3: Yeah.
0: Yeah. Sit there and just watch them. I know. Don't say it. I know, but it's fun. Fun.
3: What is a German factory?
1: There's not enough chlorine on Earth. I don't care if there was a guy in a suit just putting bucket after bucket and stirring it with
0: a big time.
1: I'm sure you made great memories. The low-grade hepatitis that you dodged, I'm sure, is very, very
0: swimming
1: good.
0: Swimming in a Petri dish. Yeah. It's all good. Go again.
1: Go ahead, I'll sit right over here. Wow. Right, we'll get back to the Rams. I want to talk about that special teams unit.
0: I want to talk about 100 wins.
1: Yeah, we'll get to that. Greg's going to join us in about 15 minutes from right now. But Mevis made his kicks. That's the good news on the special teams. And that's kind of where that
0: list ends.
1: That? Yes,
0: let's talk about Verlander and his daughter.
1: That was very sweet. That won't be nearly as therapeutic and cathartic. I need to work through this. It's all coming up. It's DeMarco and Travis, ESPN LA, and October is right around the corner. And that, of course, means playoff baseball. The question is, on Kalshi, America's number one prediction market platform, who are you going to pick? 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It is, of course, the official prediction market partner of the Los Angeles Dodgers. 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
0: Oh, I know your buzzword. HOA president.
1: You're real good at sending letters and real bad at getting stuff done.
0: Yeah. Oh, my God. Yeah. Wow, if I was playing against you, I'd be saying that all day. Yeah.
1: Oh. Kids have the basketball hoop on the street. Don't shoot baskets in the street, right?
0: Yeah,
1: it's a basketball hoop.
0: Kids.
1: Can't have that basketball. What do you mean you can't have a basketball hoop out here? You gotta put it behind the gate.
0: Right.
1: Why?
0: Wow.
1: Nobody's done anybody's way. It's been out 2 days in a row. So?
0: It's America.
1: Get bent. Get people bent. Really bother me.
0: Get bent. Yeah. Yes.
1: Leave me alone.
0: Oh my God.
1: Now, I'd like something done. I'd like them to go right. Do my bidding along the way. But, you know, that's how that works. All right. The Rams last season had a special teams problem, and it manifested itself in a variety of ways. Mm-hmm. They got some kicks blocked. They missed field goals. They were not very good at covering kicks. They were not very good at returning kicks, et cetera, et cetera. Harrison Meavis made his kicks yesterday, so that was nice
0: Laced
1: to see.
0: Them too.
1: Yeah, no, yeah. They were rock solid kicks, yeah. And the operation was smooth and everything. So, knocking on wood here, that seems to have been ironed out. But the rest of it, DeMarco, still seems to be something that is not like the Rams. I'll use Sean McVay's line: the standard is the standard, right? Mm-hmm. That's something that he says all the time. And the defense, very frequently, if not almost always, meets the standard. The offense, same thing. The standard is not the standard on special teams. They gave up another big return yesterday, and I thought a play that kind of got lost in the shuffle was another special teams play when Emmanuel Forbes ran out of bounds. That was a 40-yard decision. A
7: huge turnaround.
1: Instead of them having the ball on the 10-yard line, they had the ball on the 50-yard line because they backed him up. They had to kick it again. The punt wasn't as good. The return was a little better. Cost them 40 yards of field position. We talked about X Smith picking up that ball on what, the two and deciding to return it. Why is that such an issue for them, that one particular part of the game?
0: The return part?
1: Just special teams, generally speaking.
0: Return part, I mean, I guess you can put it on X. He's been here the longest. You're having issues there. And like I said, I think you've gone as far as you can go with that. The other stuff, you're not getting kicks blocked.
1: No.
0: For the most part. So some parts of teams have improved. I'm looking at Ethan Evans, and he had a 45-yard average. So you punted the ball.
1: It's okay.
0: You had a net of 35 you couldn't cover. Yeah. It's odd, man. I don't know. Sometimes that stink takes a long time to wear off. You need to start seeing yourself have success so you can build on it. It seems like there's one breakdown after another. I hope this is the worst of it. I really do. I hope this is the worst of it, and you can start improving from here. But to me, that was the catalyst to let Denver back in the game.
1: Yeah.
0: That gave them life there.
1: The Forbes or the X Smith?
0: Either one.
1: Okay.
0: No, Forbes, one more thing on Forbes. Then you can't put him out at gunner because that's been his whole life.
1: Yeah.
0: He's a guy that's going to run away from contact, not to it.
1: Yeah.
0: So maybe gunner's not the spot for him. So that's a personnel issue. But I couldn't tell you, man. All I do know is when you get mired in, I guess, a valley of on one side of the ball, your offense is bad. It's going to be bad for a long time until you dig yourself out of it. Defensively, the same thing. They're doing that with special teams. It's going to take a little bit longer for them to at least get credible, but I think there's some things you can do as a head coach to control it. We're not returning, and we're kicking everything out of bounds. You don't deserve it. You don't deserve returns. You don't deserve to go cover. Everything is out of bounds, and let the offense and the defense win or lose this game.
7: Is this a coaching thing? I mean, I know that was a big deal, right? Bringing in Bubba Ventrone to try and clean this sort of thing up. Is it just that it takes a long time to turn the Titanic around sort of thing?
0: Ultimately, yeah, it's got to be a coaching thing. Who else? I mean, there's two people to blame. Well, three, if you count the referees from last night. It's either the players, the coaches, or the game itself. And the other guys get paid too. They get paid to make plays.
1: And they're a good team.
0: It yeah. happens. But the stuff that you do, that the self-inflicted stuff, like running out of bounds, not coming back in. Everybody knows the rule. If you run out of bounds, you have to immediately come back. You can't sprint down the sideline.
1: No.
0: And, you know,
1: much less for 30 yards.
0: I text every

0: punt returner I know. What are your rules on a ball that's close to the goal line? Get the hell away. Get the blank away. Why in the hell would you field that there?
1: I don't know.
2: What is it? And this isn't just a Rams-specific thing, but a thing I've noticed a lot more in the NFL. I remember as a kid, I always thought the rule was you put your feet on the 10-yard line, and if it's over your head, you let it go and you take your chance.
0: That used to be the rule.
2: It feels like more guys are now fielding balls inside the 10-yard line than I've ever seen before.
1: Okay, this is me just totally manufacturing a theory on the fly right here, okay? Mm-hmm. Because I agree with you that it was literally that easy. Stand on the 10. If you're going to move up to catch it and return it, fair catch it, whatever you want. If it's going over your head, let it bounce and hope it goes in the end zone. Yeah. And if they can hit that pitching wedge that bites at the 2-yard line, good for them. They did their job. I wonder if it isn't the nerds. You know what I mean? I wonder because the proliferation of the next gen and the analytics and everything else will say, well, actually, if you return that ball from the 5-yard line, you have a much better chance of getting it out past the 15 than if you just it's
0: like, actually, the nerds don't want you to return it.
1: Good. Then I don't have a feel. Like I said, I'm spitballing. I hope not. But
0: the nerds, the stat guys, the analytics say they don't want returns. There's more chance for a penalty.
1: Good.
0: More chance for bad things
1: then
0: to happen.
1: It makes even less sense.
0: Right. So that's, I mean, maybe you're getting mixed messages. Like everything needs to be returned or let's be smart about what we're doing.
2: Or guys but there was another one.
0: Like, you can tell he's lost his confidence as a returner. There was one where he ran up and then stopped.
1: Yeah.
0: And let the ball bounce.
1: Yeah.
0: You know what I mean? You clearly, there's an issue back there. And I think that can be handled with one person. It's like not a coaching thing. I guess the coaching thing would be don't send him out there again.
1: Yeah.
0: Yeah. That's the only thing I can come up with.
1: It's really disappointing because it's 3 weeks in, but with the expectations that this team had, and whether they were external, internal, or a combination of the two, they were big expectations, right? This was one of the teams that everybody thought was going to be.
0: They're only 1-2.
1: Totally. Yeah. And I totally understand. But the Niners game, they got their butts kicked. Mm-hmm. It's like, okay, you weren't going to win that game. From about halfway, you're like, you're in trouble. Last night, it's a game that they probably should have won. Mm-hmm. Last night's a game, and then knowing that Philadelphia is coming up, knowing that Buffalo is coming up, and again, it doesn't mean anything that they're 1-2 right now, other than they're 1-2. They got 14 games
0: left. Long way to go.
1: But it does feel like they're just not quite sharp the way that you typically expect the Rams to be. Because I think one of the great things that they do is they do the things in the margins really well.
0: Right.
1: They manage the clock well. They don't take a lot of penalties. They did take a lot of penalties last night.
0: Well,
1: fair enough, but they took a lot of penalties last night. You know what I mean? Like, they're typically not a heavily penalized team.
0: Yeah.
1: They were last night.
0: A lot of delays.
1: Mm-hmm. You had an interception. You had a couple of special. Like, the little things that can, especially when you're playing a good team, they're not on them the way that they previously had. That just feels like, watching from a distance, they feel like they're just off a hair.
0: Now, you came within a whisker of beating the Broncos at their house, and you almost shut them out, right? Two of your best players are still on the bench. Miles Garrett's still hurt, and Puka Nacua is not playing yet. So, and you almost beat Denver. So you have to look at it that way. Let's see what happens when you get your entire roster back. Well, who knows who's going to be there when those two guys come back. But you were close, and you got Philadelphia coming up. It's only week 3, going into week 4. We've been here before, people. We've seen this before, slow starts. And then they've closed like gangbusters. I've been through a 1-15 season before.
1: No, it's nothing
0: this
1: like that.
0: This is nothing.
1: It's nothing like that. But again, the slow start, when you looked at the schedule, it was always a possibility. But again, this was not a, hey, let's just kind of hang around and hope to snag it at the end. This was a team that had like, hey, this is as good as you could hope for. I understand the extenuating circumstances.
0: If you got beat all 3 games like you got beat in Australia, you got whipped. You
1: even
0: beat New York.
1: This personnel?
0: Yeah, I mean, you got beat by San Fran, and you admitted maybe it was the time and how when you went. You beat New York, and then you should have beaten Denver. If Denver mopped the floor with you, that's bad. You had a chance to win that game. You just couldn't pull it out. Well, and to me, you did win it. You just got hosed at the end.
2: I'm curious about next week now, right? Because that's a big one. Now, obviously, the Eagles play tonight. We'll see what happens with them tonight. But if, let's say they win, they're 3-0, you go to their house, suddenly that really kind of, it's not the be-all, end-all, but it does mean a little something because, one, it's you measuring yourself against the team that you very well could see in the playoffs. But also, there is still the issue of, like, hey, you would love to have home field advantage as much as you possibly can.
1: Yeah.
2: That becomes, that's something in play.
0: That's true.
2: You're chasing the 49ers at this point. Like, again, it's not over.
0: No.
2: But it does become an issue.
0: I'm not afraid of Philadelphia. Dan Orlovsky told me that Jalen Hurts can't play quarterback.
1: He's well,

0: then why do you want to play the game? Let's just put a win in the...
1: It doesn't look like that.
0: A hash mark in the window. But I do think that, and you touched on it, Marcus, with San Francisco and Seattle in your division, all of these, we should have, could have, would have, we had a good chance with it. It's like, there's not going to be a lot of, well, it's, you know, we got a little bit of fudge factor. This is a, you, every single one of these games, it could be the difference between home, road, in, out, you know, all of these different things.
2: It doesn't kill your goal, which is to win a Super Bowl, but what it could do is ruin a playoff game here.
0: Send you on the road.
2: Yeah, that's what it could ruin. You got to get that right in a hurry.
0: Did last night remind you of the Thursday night game in Seattle at all? It had very similar vibes to that, where there were weird officiating decisions, where the Rams in the first half of that game last year,
2: they took points off the board last night.
0: They were kicking their tails, and then all of a sudden it's just like, hey, something in the room changed. The vibe is off all of a sudden. And then 2 2-point conversions in Seattle, 2 2-point conversions
2: last night.
0: You're right,
2: I didn't think of that. Yeah.
0: It was very, very similar to that
2: game. I blame
0: game.
2: Puka for popping off, see? When you pop off to the officials, see just what happens?
0: Used
2: to be the darlings.
0: Get
2: now
0: a little
2: we're getting hosed.
0: Balm on that hip or whatever it is. Let's get that thing figured out. Greg's going to hop in. We'll do a little 100-win Dodger team coming up next. It's DeMarco and Travis. Marcus is here on a Monday on ESPN LA.
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0: this with the 4-0 Bruins and the 3-0 Raiders?
1: Trav,
2: look at you.
1: I had what was, to me, is the rare, perfect sports weekend. Anything that could have gone right for me went right. Everything that could have gone wrong for the team I hated went wrong. Wow. Think about it. Hold on, real fast. The Dodgers swept the Giants, which is their biggest rival.
3: Yeah.
1: UCLA destroyed Maryland. USC lost. The Raiders just beat the Saints in New Orleans. The Chargers lost. That is everything that I want. And nothing of what I didn't want.
0: You had to go buy some lottery tickets or something, or get on Prize Picks or Kalshi or something. Start cashing in on all this.
1: Seriously,
0: stuff.
1: This does not happen ever.
3: Right.
1: You don't get all of the things. You lose. Like something
3: it
1: goes
3: will
1: wrong.
3: Never happen
1: like,
3: again.
1: If the Dodgers would have lost on Sunday because of the home run, like then that the perfect sports weekend is gone.
0: Yeah.
1: But they swept.
3: I nearly jinxed it. Like I texted him about like, you know, it's like there's 2 minutes left. The Raiders are up 8 with the ball. I was like, hey, man, like Raiders? He's like, shut up.
0: If anybody don't could do it, blow it, it would be the Raiders.
3: Why would you do that?
1: Yeah, thank you, DeMarco. That was absolutely, I was like, oh, my God. You just blew this whole
2: Why
1: thing.
2: Didn't I think of that?
3: Wow. Awesome.
1: God, it was felt so good.
0: Wow. 100 wins 100 for
1: wins.
0: The sixth time since 2017.
1: That sounds insane.
0: They've done it twice in L.A. prior to this. Twice. They came here in 1958. They've done it twice prior to this run, and they've done it 6 times since 2017.
1: There's no other era of Dodger baseball that comes anywhere near this, right? Like, if you go back even into the 50s and the 60s, 70s, 80s, Ed, whatever you want to look at.
0: Not even, and quite frankly, it's not even, nothing even close.
1: Nothing even close. So does this make, I'm just thinking about it now, is Dave Roberts now the best manager the Dodgers have ever had? That's including Walter Alston and Tommy Lasorda.
0: Well, I mean,
1: he has 3 World Series rings.
0: Let me flip it on its head. Okay. Make a case how he's not.
3: Right. Yeah.
0: Right? Like, because Alston was here for a super long time.
1: Yep.
0: Tommy was here for a while, and Tommy won the World Series twice.
1: Yep.
0: Like, Tommy had 2 World Series titles, which is incredibly impressive.
1: Alston had how many? He had four.
0: Okay. So, but Dave has gotten 3. We'll see. You know, it doesn't feel like they're done anytime soon. They've had division titles 13 of 14 seasons. They've won 100 games 6 times since 2017.
1: They lost the division once.
0: That's what I'm saying. And they won 106 games.
3: That was fluky, right?
4: Where is there a debate?
0: Yeah, I don't think there is.
1: No, I was just putting it. Yeah. I was just
4: why
1: thinking
4: would you
1: about
4: have
1: it.
4: To
1: right?
4: ask that.
1: I mean, because just, it was in the top.
3: But you know
1: mind.
3: Why? Yeah. But it's wild because, again, if they don't win the World Series in 2024, Dave Roberts is probably not
4: He's
3: here.
4: He's probably fired.
0: I think
3: totally.
0: You're right.
3: You know?
0: I think you're right. We had two calls last night to the Rams postgame show.
3: About the Dodgers?
0: About Dave Roberts being bad at his job.
1: Wait, hold on. Stop. Someone called to say that Dave Roberts.
0: Wow. Two separate people.
1: Said Dave Roberts was bad at
0: one
1: his
0: person
1: job.
0: Said that it's the same knucklehead that calls all the time. He goes, Dave Roberts couldn't manage an IHOP. That's his go-to job.
1: It was Ken in Newport, wasn't it?
0: Something like that. I don't know what. But there was another guy that was talking about McVay. Goes, and it reminds me of Dave Roberts, and that's why the Dodgers,
3: God.
0: I'm like, are you hearing yourself?
3: is there a different Dave Roberts that I'm not aware of?
1: Was it Dave Roberts that works at ESPN?
3: I'm not thinking about? Like, what are we doing?
0: So how are you guys feeling? Okay, 100 wins, great sweep, all of this stuff. They've had a really weird season. If you can say that about a team that's won 100 games, because they had 2 months where they didn't play very well.
1: Right.
0: They really haven't had their full complement of players at any point during, and still arguably do not with Ohtani not pitching, but they're mostly good right now. Nobody has had what I think you would describe as a career year. No, maybe Pajes, but his career is barely started.
1: He was also hurt for last month.
0: So how do you feel waiting to see whether you get the Phillies or the Braves and going into the postseason?
1: I think, I mean, for the season itself, I feel like Marcus and I talked about this. We talked about it a ton, the fact that they have the second most runs scored in all, one of 3 teams that have over 800 runs scored on the season, and they have the lowest runs against with 600 and score 100 games. Mm-hmm. For the season itself, I'm like, how the hell did this happen? Because we were sitting here complaining for 2 months, and so many other people were. But for the postseason, I feel like I always felt. I feel like that they have the team to go and win 3 times in a row. They have the team. They have the pitching. They have the relief. Weirdly enough, the relief pitching seems to be better now. You have the lineup. You have guys that are hot at the exact right time. I feel good about it, but it's baseball, and weird things happen all the time. So I feel

0: good. If I had to put my money on something, I'm putting my money on the Dodgers to win for a third time in a row.
1: You would still bet on them.
0: I would.
1: Would you?
2: Yeah.
1: Would you take the other the other 11 teams are the Dodgers?
2: Yeah, I would still take the Dodgers. I mean, I think, you know, they are, one, they're battle tested. They've been through this before. They absolutely know.
1: Point.
2: And the fact is, you know, if you believe the adage that momentum is only as much as good as your next day starting pitcher, they got a little momentum in the world. I mean, they got four guys that you can roll out there that you feel good. You can put any of their four guys up against anybody else in Major League Baseball. My only questions are, what versions of Shohei and Freddie Freeman are we going to get? Because Shohei looks broken. Freddie he's not the same
0: there's
2: guy.
0: There's no power there.
1: DeMarco, you ready for this?
3: Well,
1: I'm going to put you on the spot. I would have missed this by a mile. So, how many home runs in the month of August and September combined do you think Freddie Freeman hit home runs? How
3: I know
1: many
3: total? It was a drought for a while, right? 10?
1: One.
3: I know it was
1: in 2 months.
3: Yeah.
0: So if you go back even further, it's probably like two or three going back to July
3: 4th. Don't get hot. Yeah. It's Freddie.
1: If there was anybody that you're like, it's not what you want, but you feel pretty good about it, I think he's
3: the setting
1: list.
3: You up.
1: Let me give you this.
2: Little rope-a-dope.
3: Yeah.
0: Look, if he keeps hitting singles and doubles, like, fine. You're moving guys around.
1: Get on base. He doesn't have to hit. He doesn't have to slug 800 for them to go and become
3: Freddie
1: the team.
3: Home run because he's slow as hell.
0: he's not fast.
1: He's not Hassan Kim. That's for sure. He's not that. I want to read this. Is from Alden Gonzalez's piece today. The Dodgers lost each of their last five series against the playoff teams this season, going a combined 2-14 against Atlanta, San Diego, Milwaukee, Chicago, and the Red Sox. Dodgers manager Dave Roberts dismissed those struggles recently. Okay? 2-14 against the last five series they played against playoff contenders.
2: Doesn't make you feel good.
1: No. That's like if they were, what's that, 2-14, that's 16 games. If they went 6-10,
3: But 2-14, you can make stats say what they want to say. Like, who was pitching in those 14 losses?
0: Who was in the lineup that day? What was the batting order? Was Shohei playing in those days?
3: As you said, this year has been a roller coaster. You could have been in a valley for these 14.
0: But
1: 2-14's 2-14.
3: I mean, you're still there. Yeah, I got you.
0: To your earlier point, though, let's say, or it was yours actually. If you take Tyler Glasnow and you put him up against Jacob Mizorowski, do you think, oh no, this game's over? Or you're like, oh, they got a shot. That's your fourth starter.
1: Look, it won't be like this with Mizorowski. Here's what you're going to get in that division round. Whoever, whether it's Atlanta or whether it's Philadelphia, you're going to get their fourth guy in game one.
0: Yeah.
1: Right? You're their fourth guy because, and maybe their third guy if somebody wins the first two. But you're not
3: going through a series.
1: Because they have to play. So you get to go 1-2-3-4 in the order you want. Mm. They're going to go 4-1-2-3.
3: Mm-hmm.
1: So that first game becomes even more important because now all of a sudden Glasnow is going to go up against Jesus
0: Lizardo
1: or Christopher Sanchez. Like he's going to get one of those guys. And I think to your point, that's what it is that even so, it's like, okay,
0: great.
1: Yeah.
0: I feel great with Tyler Glasnow.
2: I'm fine. I'm totally fine with it. Yeah, no, I think that's, I also think when you talk about that 2-14, I think part of it is they've had a huge target on their back from day one. And I think especially when we got closer to August, to September, the Red Sox, the Padres, all these teams are sort of trying to flex a little bit to say, we're not scared of you. We can play with you. Not that we don't know that already, but I think there's a little extra something there. And not that the Dodgers didn't care, but you talked about this, Travis. They are so even keeled. There's always another day.
1: Yep.
2: There's always another day, whatever happens.
0: And you said it before, they're battle tested. Last year, the Dodgers got swept by the Brewers. I think they lost 6 or 7 games.
3: They're 0-6.
0: They're 0-6 against the Brewers and then swept them 1-2-3-4 in the NLCS. They've done this before. What happens in the regular season, while it means something, I don't think it means anything for the postseason.
1: I think the two advantages that the Dodgers have, number one, is that starting pitching, they will never be behind the eight ball. They might be equal, but they're never going to be hey, man, we're in trouble. I don't care. Whoever of those four guys you throw out there, they will frequently have the advantage in the starting pitching. The other part is, no matter what happens in a game, in baseball, in particular playoff baseball, gets really weird stuff, they're not going to freak out. If they were a freak-out group, they would have lost the World Series last year.
0: No.
1: They were in a bunch of weird stuff, and they just, let's play another inning. And they just kind of chip away. And I think whether it's the Padres or the Cubs, Milwaukee's been in the playoffs a lot. I think they're a little more battle-tested than some others, but those other teams have not been through this a million times.
0: I mean, listen to Joe Davis's final call against Toronto. beat the Giants or to beat the best, you got to knock them out.
1: Yep.
0: Nobody is able to knock this team out in the postseason over the last 2 years. Now, maybe that'll happen this year, but they've shown over and over again when they need the big hit, Miguel Rojas is right there to give you the big hit. It's not Shohei. It's not Freddie. It's not Mookie. It's always somebody.
3: Somebody's gonna
0: make it. Will Smith comes through with a big home run. It's always somebody doing
2: it. I was going to say, Kyle Tucker.
3: It's going to be Kyle Tucker.
2: NLDS MVP. Let's just put it out there. Put it in the atmosphere.
3: Why not? I can't wait for that Monday show.
1: Great.
2: Wait,
1: Kyle Tucker
2: saves the day. Look, it's somebody you don't expect. I have Mets friends, who will still drop F-bombs when I say Tommy Edman in front of them. Right? They're still upset.
0: Well, think about this. If we Kyle Tucker's the NLDS, and guess who saves it? Edwin Diaz.
2: There you go.
4: Also great.
3: You've earned your song, man.
0: Those are all good things.
3: There you go.
1: I hope so. Yeah. I hope so. They've been paid a lot of money.
3: Of course.
1: That's what they're here to do.
3: One question. Okay, like hockey, right? You don't touch the President's Trophy, right?
1: Yeah. Oh, yeah, yeah. That's like the conference thing. Yeah, yeah.
3: I get the same feeling with 100 wins. Whenever you guys or a team wins 100 games, people start getting nervous because there's no guarantee.
0: It's a lot of wins.
2: It's
3: a lot of wins, yeah.
2: I mean, the Dodgers have never won the World Series after winning 100 games.
3: See?
0: They have with 99, though.
2: With 99.
3: That's not 100.
1: I don't think that Shohei Ohtani's going to get in the batter's box and think, you know what, we won 100 games.
0: I should throw this bat away. I'm going to go with just my hands.
1: I think he'll be all right. He'll be thinking about other things along the way. Got a little Far Side up next. It's DeMarco and Travis. Marcus is here on a Monday, ESPN LA.
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7: How old is dude?
8: Yes.
7: Tyler Shuck is 27 years old.
8: He's been around a minute.
7: He should be good.
8: Yeah.
7: Yeah, he's middle-aged.
8: He's seasoned.
7: Yes. He's a veteran.
8: Yes.
7: Yes.
9: Is it bad that I get scared pronouncing his last name?
7: No.
8: Just make sure you get the shh.
7: It
8: in
7: looks
8: there.
7: Show. What are you trying not to say?
9: You know.
6: Come on.
7: Oh, Shuck? The other SH word.
8: Or the other one.
7: Or the other one.

0: Now you put it in my head. Now I'm scared to say it.
1: Tyler. Tyler, there you go. I like that. Wow.
0: Question from the far side. What is Bronny James becoming? He's entering year three, and the question is, it's not whether he's LeBron's son. We all know that. The question is Bronny an NBA player? Put your hand up if you think he's an NBA player. There's one, and I slowly put one down.
2: He gets paid by the NBA. That's different.
0: I mean, you know what I mean. Okay.
1: I think we will find out the answer to that question through the early part of this season. If he's part of their rotation, then yes, he's an NBA player. If JJ, but now that he is no longer handcuffed to his dad, then we can evaluate him purely on his ability to fit in.
0: Because before, out of the nest.
1: It was impossible to evaluate him because dad was in the room.
0: First two seasons, very limited offensive player. That's fair, right?
3: Yes, it is.
0: His shooting has improved. You said he looks good now, right?
3: He does look good.
0: He looks swole up. Second round pick, we all know this, number 55. At some point, Bronny just can't be the story of LeBron's son making it to the NBA. He's got to become an NBA player, and that's not an insult. For a second round pick, the standard isn't very high when you think about that. And the standard's not 15 points a night for a second round pick.
1: The second round pick is make the team.
0: Absolutely.
1: Yeah.
3: And be a serviceable role player.
0: Can you be playable? Point of attack, defense, maybe?
3: Yeah.
0: No?
3: I always look back at the moments where he did play minutes in the playoffs for them, and it wasn't like he was awful out there. Like, there's moments, you know, they got to put him in the right spots and the right positions, but he was fine out there on the basketball court, and JJ Redick has been a big advocate for him. Like, heading into this, they asked him, like, you know, what do you think about Bronny's development? And he has said, like, Bronny is an incredible player.
0: Bronny is an incredible player?
3: They believe in Bronny.
0: Okay.
3: Anything we've been hearing in the
0: knockdown three-point shooter?
1: We'll see.
0: Yeah.
1: Right, we'll see. If they use him, then I believe what he said. Until then, though, I'm going
0: to
1: wait.
0: Okay. Yeah. Leads me to my next point. Is Bronny's development being judged unfairly because of his last name?
4: Yes.
1: 100%.
0: Okay.
4: If he were Robert Jones, whatever, we would talk about him like we would talk about any other second round pick.
0: That's true. I believe that. But his name is Bronny James. It gets magnified. Here's another side. The Lakers don't owe Bronny playing time because he's LeBron's son. If he earns minutes, he earns minutes.
3: And this is the best season for him to try to earn those minutes, knowing how open everything is for this roster.
0: Yes. I totally agree. He's on his own, sink or swim. I would say this, LeBron got him into the NBA. Bronny's challenge right now is to figure out how to become just Bronny James.
1: Yeah.
0: And not LeBron's kid.
1: That is a remarkably difficult thing to do. He's named LeBron James Jr.
3: Yeah.
1: Okay? That go by Bronny, but he's LeBron James Jr. He will always be LeBron James's son. Mm-hmm. And you look at these great players, and occasionally a great player will have a child that is also a very, very good player. Sometimes you'll have a guy that was a role player in the league that has a player that is a star player. But the pressure that comes along with being LeBron James Jr., Bronny James, is immense. And I think he really has handled it incredibly well to this point. But at some point, it just has to become about the basketball. And I think we finally will get a chance to look at it.
4: He also has that added burden of playing while his dad is still playing. The only other one I can really think of is Ken Griffey Jr. playing alongside his father. Mm-hmm. But even then, like, you know, Jr. was a superstar from the
1: megastar. The dynamic is very... Ken Griffey Sr. was on his way out.
4: Yes.
1: He was a fifth outfielder at that point in his career. He was a veteran presence, a guy you had on the team because he was a pro and knew how to do all of those things. And it was the 25th guy on the team. Ken Griffey Jr. was the best player in the league at 20 years old.
4: Right. Yeah.
1: And it was just like the power dynamic was completely opposite.
0: True. Okay, where do we stand with LeBron and Bronny? Dell and Steph Curry, number one.
1: Father-son duo? Hard to argue otherwise.
0: Joe and Kobe? I don't remember Joe's career.
1: The thing that gives the Currys the advantage is Dell was really good.
0: Dell was a sniper.
1: Yeah.
0: Joe Bryant, anybody remember?
1: Before my time.
0: Before your time.
1: Yeah.
0: Michael and Klay Thompson.
4: That's a good one.
0: That's a good one.
1: Yeah. Okay. Yeah. Yeah.
0: Here's another one. Rick and Brent Berry. No?
1: Well, Rick, Brent, and John. If you put all the Berry sons together, that's a good one.
0: Okay. Bill and Luke Walton. That might be attainable.
1: That's not bad.

0: That's not bad.
1: They both had a great deal of success.
0: So the last thing I'll say about this, 3 years from now, and DeAndre, help me with this. 3 years from now, what do you think Bronny will have to be really good at for you to say, yeah, that's an NBA player?
2: He has to be really good on the defensive end of the floor just because he's undersized as far as in the guard position. And he's going to be able, he has to be able to have a consistent jump shot.
0: I'd like to see that. I would love to see that. I would love to see Bron swim on his own.
3: I think that's attainable for him.
2: And it, can I give you a comp for him? Davion Mitchell. You watch how he plays for the Miami Heat. Very undersized guard, but plays really hard on the defensive end of the floor, and he's starting to build a consistent jump shot. If Bronny can do that, he will get good minutes in the
0: league. I'm rooting for Bronny.
1: If you can shoot, there's a place for you in this league.
0: Of course,
1: right?
0: Absolutely.
1: Like if you can shoot, they will find a place to do it. But I think what you said, he needs to be a very good defender. The problem is he's a weird size. He's just like most people are going to be bigger than him,
0: right.
1: And the people that aren't bigger than him are probably a little faster than he is. You know what I mean? Like he's just in that weird tweener spot where not big enough to guard big guys and not fast enough to guard the fast guys.
0: Yeah,
1: it's like okay, so wow. Where does that leave us?
0: I wonder, can he become universally beloved in a city that was split down the middle on his father?
2: I think people here are rooting for him.
0: I think
2: most people here are rooting for him.
0: Yeah,
1: he's not a good enough player to become universally loved. If he becomes a role player,
0: even the guy we clap in on the last lap of the mile,
1: you don't want to be that.
0: You know, I mean, but that's universally loved. Yeah, you know,
1: no, that's universally pitied.
0: Oh, that's true.
1: Right. I'm not trying to be mean, but right, like the kid that comes, it's like you're not like, oh, I love that kid. It's like, yeah, good job, good effort, good try, way to go. Hurry up, get off the tracks, we can start the next race. Like, to be right.
0: That's true.
1: Yeah.
0: Wow. Well, I'm rooting for you, Bronny.
1: I think most people are. Yeah, I don't think there's a lot of animosity because he didn't do anything wrong.
0: No.
1: He got drafted. No, he showed up. He played.
0: No way he starts ever, right?
2: Nah, he probably won't start
0: ever.
1: All right. It is the Wabba Grill 4 p.m. happy hour, introducing Wabba Grill's new chili crisp dumplings, a spicy twist on a favorite, tossed in fiery chili crisp for bold, crunchy flavor. Try the new chili crisp dumplings today only at Wabba Grill. That's it. Try them today, DeMarco.
0: Just try them today.
1: That is absolutely it. Oral Hershiser is going to join us today in about, call it 17 minutes from right now. Today is the anniversary of 59 consecutive scoreless innings.
0: You're kidding me.
1: I am not kidding.
0: Oh, my God. I can't wait.
1: That's a lot of innings in a row.
0: That's a lot of innings.
1: Wow. Not too bad. We'll get into that. Plus, let's go back to the NFL. We'll talk more about the Rams and get into a little Raider football. 3-0. Are we buying it? I mean,
0: here comes Greg.
1: How many NOs do they need to get to before we start to buy it? It's all coming up. Marcus is here on a Monday. It's DeMarco and Travis, ESPN LA.
0: Over the years, I have learned some things. I've learned some things over the years. And good food brings people together, whether you got family coming over or friends stopping by to watch the game. And we had, when I was gone, there was like a whole party at my house, and I did not know. I found the trash, like all these cups and plates. I'm like, did you guys have a party without me? No, you're lying. Anyway, they did stop by to watch the game. If you're looking for something to snack on at home, I got a great dip for you. And it always gets people's attention. That's why I love Daisy French Onion Dip. You got to try this. It's delicious with chips, wings, tortilla chips, veggies, the whole nine. And it's made from simple ingredients, stuff you actually recognize, stuff from your own kitchen. No preservatives, no artificial ingredients. And I am really, really, really intentional about that with when I'm raising kids, just to make sure they get the right stuff. 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Like I said, no preservatives, no artificial ingredients. 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Great taste, simple ingredients. 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
2: 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Are you ready, partner? Let's find out who's caller number 7.
9: All right, caller number 7, Alfred Perez from Whittier. Alfred, can you hear us?
10: What's up, Trav? How you guys doing, gentlemen?
9: Great. Alfred sounds good. Right? Alfred is ready to go.
11: Creatine.
9: Absolutely. All right, Alfred, you know how it works. NFC team, AFC team, your pick for the big game and the final score. What do you got?
10: Let's go. We are going to go Buffalo Bills 27 versus the Philadelphia Eagles 17.
9: Ooh. Buffalo over Philadelphia 27-17.
11: I almost like that pick.
9: Good job, Alfred. Good luck. Good luck for
11: that
9: you.
11: Could be,
9: I mean,
11: man.
9: A little bit of good luck for Alfred. I mean, I want somebody to win a cool prize like that, right? $1 million would be great. But
11: absolutely.
9: I don't want Philadelphia to go. No.
11: I'm just thinking, like, if Josh Allen breaks through and gets to the Super Bowl, he's got to win it.
9: Yeah, because there's no guarantee you get back again, right?
11: Well, you just can't break through to lose it again. Well,
12: but also, if he wins one in Buffalo, they will build multiple statues for him.
11: Oh, my God. Yes.
9: Deity.
11: So many statues for him.
9: Forget about it. Forget about it.
12: Name elementary schools after it.
11: Have you gone through their history?
9: It's rough.
12: It's bad.
11: Oh, my God.
9: It's rough.
11: Oh, I feel bad. And Marv Levy is still with us.
12: Yes.
9: Yeah, he's 100 years old.
11: Oh, yeah. He's waiting.
9: Yeah.
11: There you go. Come on, Josh.
9: Well, get going. Yeah, with all due respect to Marv, I hope you live a nice long.
11: Think about that on third down.
9: Do it for Marv.
11: There you go.
9: Look, they played poorly and still won.
11: Yeah.
9: And I do think that's the mark of a pretty good team is when you can have a day where you are -4 in the turnover differential and still find a way to win the game.
12: I think it's interesting, too, because, you know, say it was Josh Allen versus Justin Herbert, right? And I think we talked about this before with Justin Herbert, where at some point, if we want to put him in that tier of upper echelon quarterbacks, like, he has to be the guy to put the team on his back. And that's kind of what Josh Allen did. The Bills were sloppy. I mean, they turned the ball over a ton. But at some point, 17's like, hey, get on my back. Let's go. And we're going to figure out how to win this game.
9: I thought Matthew Stafford might do that last night. He threw the pick six, and then right back to boom. He hits him upfield all over again. Then Denver does what they do with bad call, et cetera, et cetera. But even with, I think it was 46 seconds when they got the ball back, you're like, it's not over yet.
12: No.
9: Like, you didn't feel great about it because 47 seconds is not a ton of time, even with one timeout. You needed a touchdown, not just a field goal.
12: But
9: they got to a point in the field where they got to run a real play to try to get it into the end zone. And that's the difference with a guy like Stafford or Allen, that even when you're not having your best night, I still might be able to pull a rabbit out of my hat.
11: I still don't like dudes scrambling.
9: No.
12: He had like nine rushing yards.
11: Are you out of your freaking mind?
9: I don't think he knows how to slide.
11: No.
9: Yeah.
12: He doesn't know how to run.
9: He was kind of doing that half. Do I go in with my head? Do I slide? Like, get Kershaw back
12: if
9: to
12: only,
9: practice.
12: I say, if only he was had a friend who was a baseball player.
11: And, you know? And don't ever try to tackle a guy with your throwing hand again.
9: No.
11: Are you out of your mind?
9: No.
11: What are you doing?
9: Isn't that just, you're just probably going autopilot?
12: That's absolutely that instinct. Yeah. 100%
11: instinct. That's, what's his name? Who's the pitcher? Nolan Ryan.
9: Yeah.
11: Punching Robin Ventura with his punching hand. Yeah. He didn't know.
9: Yeah. He stayed in the game.
11: There you go. Right, yeah. Right. There
12: got
11: you
12: the
11: go.
12: Win that day.
11: Yeah. right. There you go.
9: Wow. I was reading with random you remember how big of a deal the Guinness Book of World Records was when we were kids?
11: You used to love it.
9: Like, yeah. Right?
12: I have multiple copies of it. Yeah. Yeah.
9: Okay, so you understand as well. There was the fastest pitch ever thrown, right? 109. 100.9 mph. Mm-hmm. Fastest
11: remember the
9: pitch
11: picture.
9: Ever. Right.
11: Yeah.
9: And they did, like, NASA came out with laser beams and all this other stuff. Right.
12: Mizorowski does that 30 times a night.
11: They had him and the blue flame.
9: the blue flame, the car. yeah. I read something yesterday that said that pitch from Nolan Ryan, they think, and again, take it for what it's worth. Obviously, a little hyperbole involved, but might have been like 106 or 107 miles an hour out of the hand.
11: Wow.
9: Yeah, that's when you start to think, yeah, why wouldn't it have been? You know what I mean? Like, think about how far ahead of the game he was than everybody else at that. There were other people that obviously threw hard, but he was just on a level all of his own.
11: What's the fastest pitch ever clocked?
9: Is it Chapman?
12: I think it's Chapman.
9: Yeah.
11: What was it again?
9: 104.5 or something like that.
11: Yeah. How do you catch up to that?
9: You don't.
11: Yeah.
9: You don't. You just sit down.
11: Get lucky, maybe.
9: You hope he decides to throw a slider reasons.
11: Who's the hardest thrower that the Dodgers have? The hardest throwing guy?
9: Oh, Henriquez.
12: Yeah, Gardo Henriquez. Yeah.
11: What's he?
9: 102.
11: 102,
12: yeah.
11: Hardest throwing starter? Yamamoto?
9: Scooble.
11: Scooble. Okay.
9: Otani.
12: Otani, when he's right.
11: Yeah.
12: He's 100.
11: Yeah. Well, he's not pitching anymore.
12: Not ever. This year.
11: He's done, ever.
9: We sure?
11: Yeah. Well, look at you. See?
9: I just ask him.
12: That is absolutely break glass in case of emergency.
9: Yeah. That's it. I mean, we saw it twice last year in the playoffs. 18-inning game. There was a lot of broken glass. Yeah. Will Klein pitched 4 innings, yeah. Right?
12: Yamamoto was going to volunteer to pitch.
9: He was coming in next. Yeah. Yamamoto pitched game 6 and game 7.
11: Mm-hmm. Wow.
9: Right? I mean, so I'm not saying that it's something that they want to do, but hey, listen, man, we need to get an out, and if we get this out, we win the game. Hey, show how you feel.
12: you got an out in you somewhere.
9: Yeah. I don't think it's totally out of the question. Is it out of the question that the Raiders can make the playoffs at 3-0 tomorrow?
11: No, man. Nothing's out of the question right now. It's early. We don't know anything yet.
9: Still?
11: Yeah, of course. It's small sample size.
9: We don't know anything yet. But when you go 3-0, doesn't that mean something?
11: It does. It means you won your first 3 games.
9: Okay.
11: Yeah, you're doing pretty good.
9: Nothing more than that?
11: You can miss the playoffs from here.
9: Sure.
11: Yeah, you can go from 1-2 to the playoffs. So we don't know anything yet.
9: I think the reason that if the Raiders could be optimistic about where they are right now, it's not just that they're 3-0, because I'll go back to the first season the Rams came back to L.A. They started 3-1, and they were terrible.
11: Mm-hmm.
9: Right? And just like, and even watching it, you're like, that's not a particularly
11: smoke
9: good
11: mirrors.
9: Football team.
11: Yeah. Mm-hmm.
9: This doesn't feel like smoke and mirrors. This feels like Kirk Cousins is playing really well. It feels like they have a head coach that has raised the floor to basic competency. They don't take a bunch of penalties. They just seem like, and I mean this as a compliment, it's not going to sound like one, they seem like a run-of-the-mill NFL team as opposed to being a joke.
12: A tire fire.
9: Right.
12: Right.
9: And is that not sustainable, especially when you look how bad the Chargers are? You got Kansas City in your division, you got Denver in your division. It's challenging, but with the Chargers taking on water the way that they are, and the Raiders maybe having skipped a step to go from a joke to less of a joke and just kind of jumped up to
12: Chiefs, Broncos.
9: Passable.
11: They got the Chiefs this week,
9: they
11: right?
9: They do, yes. In Vegas.
11: Mm-hmm. Yeah, which is not a foregone conclusion.
9: No.
11: I mean, the Chiefs are vulnerable in certain areas, so the Raiders could wind up beating them. Here's the thing. See, Ashton Gentry, 19 carries, 56 yards, under 3 yards a carry. Kirk Cousins, 3 touchdown passes. Brock Bowers makes all the difference in the world.
9: 10 catches over 100 yards.
12: I mean, they won 13 first two targets. Games yeah. without him.
11: Yes, but this right here balances out the offense. 13 targets, 10 catches, 116, and a touchdown. That keeps everything off of Kirk Cousins and off the run game. When you talk about credible and a plan that works, that works. Now you have to keep everybody healthy. The one thing I did like about watching the Raiders this week is, I told this to Greg, when Max Crosby has help, he's unblockable.
9: Just about.
11: Yes. When you can't slide the line to him, when there's other people you have to worry about, he's going to win. He gets instant pressure. So that defense starts to look like a credible defense that can get after you. So it's early, but it looks like the Raiders could be back.
9: You know what it reminds me? Like last year, when they went and hired Pete Carroll, when they went and signed Geno Smith, it's like, okay, they finally did something that was an incremental step in the right direction. Because I still do think Pete Carroll's a good coach. I thought that he would come in. Mm. I thought that he would, all the nonsense that kind of follows the Raiders around, we'll be done with that. Geno Smith, he's not going to the Hall of Fame, but he's also a real NFL quarterback. Like, he will understand how to do this. And the Raiders will be coming. They were a tire fire all over again.
11: Right.
9: Were it just a year early? Is it the Cousins and Kubiak thing that are kind of checking both of those
11: Maybe
9: boxes?
11: Pete did turn the corner with the Raiders. He just wasn't going to be around to see it bear fruit.
9: Yeah, okay.
11: He was going to get fired because of it. So, you know, Pete got fired so this guy can walk. Is that a good one?
9: I'm sure. Tired. Close enough.
11: That makes sense?
12: Yeah. He walked so Clint Kubiak could
9: There
12: run.
9: You go. How about that?
12: How about
9: there
12: that
9: go.
12: One?
9: Yeah. Is that what it is?
11: It could be. I mean, the Raiders were a mess.
9: That's what I'm saying. That's why it seems to me that maybe this is more.
11: But I'm sure Pete did some good work.
9: I'm sure he did too. Like I said, I'm a Pete Carroll fan, and I think he's a good coach, but one and done is pretty rare. Even by the Raiders, one and done is pretty rare. So it must have been something far from ideal, and yet the very next year, there seems to be a foundation there that makes some sense for the first time in God knows how long.
11: I'm going to give a shout-out to Kirk Cousins.
9: Yep.
11: And shout out to Mendoza.
12: I mean,
11: it seems like they got the right guy, and they got the right guy to mentor.
12: Like, they're a perfect match, by the way. Which the two of them in the city of Las Vegas is a whole other thing. But
9: God, I'd love to see those guys go out.
12: Great.
9: In Vegas.
12: Also, is Tom Brady figuring something out? I mean, he's the one.
11: Great point.
12: Calling a lot of the shots here too. You know, maybe Tom's figured something out.
9: Smart people make smart decisions.
12: Yeah.
9: You know, you miss that for once in a while, but this is. The league is better when the Raiders are interesting.
12: True.
9: And they're interesting for the first time in a while. All right. Reminder, Trojan fans, it's not just football season. It is election season. So come on out to FanFest and stop by the L.A. County booth. It's right next to the ESPN L.A. booth to get everything you need to vote in this election. And if you can't make it, no problem. Visit plan.lavote.gov to get started. Friend of the program, Cy Young Award winner, 59 consecutive scoreless innings, Oral Hershiser joins us coming up next.
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9: The Los Angeles Rams are 1-2 after a 30-26 loss in Denver against the Broncos. The Rams got off to a fantastic start in the first half, leading 16-0. Perhaps that 16 should have been a 20 or a 24, but the Rams go and throw a shutout in the first half, and that is where it kind of stopped for them. The defense giving up 30 points in the second half, including Matthew Stafford throwing the 33rd pick six of his career. A mixed bag for Stafford. 30 out of 55 for 390 yards, a pair of touchdowns, but also two interceptions, also sacked four times along the way. Devontae Adams continues to perform at a ridiculously high level. 7 catches for 137 yards. Tyler Higbee with a touchdown catch as well to go along with 16 receiving yards on 8 catches. With Monday's Rams Report, I'm Travis Rogers.
8: The Southern California Kia Dealers Rams Report. 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
5: as
6: around
5: well.
6: Great dude.
5: All-around great guy, Oral Hershiser. Oral, how you been? Good to hear you.
7: Hi, guys.
6: What's happening?
7: Well, I'm sitting in my family room. My wife is getting ready, and we're going to go to an early dinner and watch the Monday Night Football game.
6: All right. Are you celebrating 100 wins by the Dodgers?
7: Yes, I love the 100-win season. It was amazing. I thought it was great for Dave Roberts. I mean, he's a guaranteed Hall of Fame manager, but he's got a lot of career left. But, yeah, that's another nice thing for the club, for everybody, for 4 million fans to come through Dodger Stadium this year. And hopefully, you know, we go all the way.
5: Oral, with that in mind, obviously, you know, there was a couple of months where the Dodgers didn't play their best baseball, but yet here we are, another 100-win season, another division title, another bye in the first round. And when we talked to you last time at Legends Attic, when Dalton Rushing was out there, he kind of echoed a similar sentiment that everything was pointed towards what's about to happen on Saturday. Is the game plan, did it come together the way that everybody was hoping it would, that everybody would be ready by this point in the season? Is this kind of what the last 6 months have been about?
7: Yeah, I think that everything but, you know, Shohei being a little hurt and not being able to pitch, I think that's one little hiccup that they wish they wouldn't have. I think that, you know, Dalton's injury. But as far as getting the general population, as many people as healthy and peaking at the right time, I think it's really worked out really well, especially when you look at the season that Mookie Betts was having and Teoscar Hernandez was having and Kyle Tucker was having. And then all of a sudden, those guys are kind of hitting their stride at the right time. So it feels like the starting pitching is completely in order and elite. It's the best starting pitching in baseball. And then the bullpen is really coming together, and there's going to be some reinforcements down there, which with Edwin Diaz coming back and Enriquez might come back with his 102-mile-an-hour fastball. And then you look at the offense and the pieces that usually carry us are not carrying us as much right now. It's the guys that were having a down year that are. So I would expect that rhythm to come together too, that Ohtani all of a sudden is hitting and Freddie Freeman is hitting and Mookie's hitting and Will Smith is back and hitting and Teoscar and Tucker, and all of a sudden the lineup gets really long.
8: Oral, the last few series against teams that are going to be in the playoffs, the teams that they might run into in the playoffs, they did not play particularly well. How much stock do you put into that in the regular season versus what could be in October?
7: One's a marathon and one's a, you know, a sprint, and we're about to enter the sprint. You know, I think that there is something to say for a 500 record against teams that are 500 and above. I think that that can put a little pressure on you, but I don't think that's the kind of pressure that these guys want. I mean, that's, you don't get to this level with not craving pressure. And Dave Roberts saying about, you know, get comfortable being uncomfortable. So we all know it's uncomfortable.

0: comfortable to play in front of 50,000 people and to know that any moment could be a win or a loss, or you could be the goat or the hero. But that kind of focus is what they've needed. And that kind of pressure, if that's going into a series that they had a losing record against somebody in the regular season, these guys are going to love that. That's going to be a motivating factor. It's a lot better than, you know, we're creating news around when you beat somebody 10 out of 11. Well, that's what happened with the Mets. They beat us 10 out of 11. We ended up beating them. So I don't think regular season records really have anything to do with any correlation to if they're going to win or lose.
1: Sounds like the World Cup strategy, right? Let's just get to penalty kicks so we can win there. They're better than us.
2: As long as it works.
1: As long as it works, yeah. It works. And forgive me, Oral, for being a little punchy. We lost last night.
0: Yeah, bud.
1: You see the game last night?
0: What game was that?
1: The Rams.
0: Oh, yeah, I know. The officials, I was like, what is going on? It feels like the officials are told that when it's a one game for the whole world, that you make sure it doesn't end in a whole bunch of kneel downs. Kind of like the NBA, it's like if there's 15 games, some of them can be blowouts because people will just change the channel and still watch the NFL. But when it's one game, it's really weird how they're so tight. I'm not a conspiracy theorist, but boy, I was like, what is going on?
1: I'm trying to get the ABS system to the NFL. Let's get that. I have a question for you. So I already know the answer, but just go with me on this. How do you leave a guy that's hitting .323 and has an OPS of over 1.81? He's walked twice as more than he's struck out. How do you leave him off your postseason roster?
0: How do you know he's off of it? DePaula, you're talking about,
1: yes,
0: right?
1: Yeah. Yes.
0: Yeah, yeah, but they don't name the roster until like the day before, and he's still eligible. He's in the organization. And then there's other guys that could be eligible too because of possible injury. So you just, yeah, I think there's a possibility that he's on the roster. I've heard internal things of going, he's very high as far as a priority of possibility to be on, but there's nobody's made a final decision yet. But, you know, you have to look at who is he going to hit for? What situation is it going to be that you're going to be comfortable putting him out there for defense after he hits? So in some ways, if you're not comfortable with the defense yet, it's a double switch where you're going to have to use two players. He's going to hit for somebody. You're going to pull somebody out of the lineup that's probably a good defender. They wouldn't be starting. You're going to hit for that guy, and now you're going to play defense for DePaula. So you have to think of those scenarios. And, you know, is he going to hit for Teoscar maybe against a really tough righty where Teo's swung at some sliders in the dirt and he looks bad today? Is he going to hit for Mookie? No. He's not going to hit for any lefties, I don't think, unless, I don't know, a left-on-left situation. And he's shown that left-handers don't really faze him. But it's going to be interesting. I think he's definitely one of the close ones that's going to possibly be on or not, but I still think there's probably a decision there.
2: Oral Hershiser joining us here on the DeMarco and Travis Afternoon Show. And Oral, you know, we've talked about it a lot when we come out to Legends Attic. We've talked about it when you've been on the show here in studio as well. But today is the anniversary of you pitching 59 consecutive scoreless innings. And obviously 1988 was, you know, a minute or two ago. But when people like me bring it up, I understand you're always great at talking about it. But when you're just watching baseball or thinking about your career, how often do you think about how remarkable of an achievement that act, like 59 innings in a row?
1: How many games is that?
2: It's like seven.
1: Seven games?
2: Yeah. It's crazy. How often do you just think about it yourself?
0: Well, I don't think about it very often until people bring it up, but I can remember stories of what was happening that last game. You know, like the national anthem happens, and I've probably had three quarters of my warm-up, and I'm on the third baseline in San Diego, and the bullpen is right there next to the stands in those days at Jack Murphy. And I'm standing next to Ron Paranowski, my pitching coach, and when the national anthem's over, I turn to him and I go, I'm kind of nervous. And his great advice back to me was, I'm nervous too. I'm like, thanks, Barry. I was like looking for a little support. Like, you got this, big guy, or hey, you've done this before, go do it again. He goes, I'm nervous too. Okay, great. So that was interesting. I thought it was interesting that I struck out Marvell Wynn, and then he gets away on, they called it a wild pitch. So I think it was a breaking ball in the dirt. And I'm like, okay, this is, you know, baseball probability is going to catch up. But, you know, we got him out. And then Keith Moreland made the last out, a pinch hitter, after I intentionally walked, the shortstop, I think. And I think the ball was a fly ball to right. And that was the final out, and Jose Gonzalez caught it. And you see me with my hands on my knees looking out at him, watching him run in as the team was coming out to kind of celebrate. And all I'm thinking is, Jose, keep bringing that ball back. Come on. The last time he caught a significant ball was in Houston, and Fernando won his 20th game. And he was the center fielder that caught the last out. And as he's running in the from the Astrodome to bring Fernando the ball, a kid in center field goes, "Hey, Jose, throw me the ball." And he turned and catapulted the ball into the stands. And so Fernando would never got his 20th win baseball. This kid took it home. So I'm thinking, oh, my God, Jose caught the ball. Are you going to bring it back to me?
2: Wow.
0: Those are like different things that flash back when people, you know, say happy anniversary. But today I'm celebrating my anniversary by trying to sell 100 cars at my dealership. So Oral Hershiser Chevrolet, the Dodgers get 100 wins, and Oral Hershiser Chevrolet in Chino is trying to sell 100 cars for the first time in probably 30, 40 years, 20 years. It's a big, big territory. We bought the dealership, and all of a sudden, with our other owner, Mark Smith, and they've done the name change and everything, it's crazy that we are 10 cars away from selling 100, and we are, like, they're so motivated. My son's there tonight until closing. We've stayed until midnight to sell a car to people. Wow. Because if they're driving home and listen to this, you can make my day.
1: Do you feel lucky?
0: No, and I appreciate you guys letting me bring that kind of stuff up, because that's where my focus is right now. Yeah. I've got like 5 days until Saturday. We've got the pre-show on Friday for whoever we end up playing with. So I'll be doing a show with John Hartung and Jerry Harrison Jr. and myself on TV talking about the first game on Saturday. And then Saturday. But right now, these off days, my focus is watching the wild card games and the series and selling cars.
1: Well, I'm in the market,
0: so,
1: man.
0: So kind of fun.
1: I'm gonna go drop your name.
0: if you're driving home tonight and you want to head to Chino, you go. We're at the corner of Riverside and Central. I promise you, I'll get you a good deal.
1: Okay.
2: I trust you to hook DeMarco.
0: I don't talk price. I just create smiles. I've never seen anybody buy a car that is not smiling when they leave. It's the best thing. It's kind of like signing an autograph. It's kind of like taking a picture with somebody. It's kind of like shaking their hand or say, "Will you say hi to my kid?" It's the same feeling is at the dealership is the same feeling you get of being a ball player and signing an autograph.
2: All right, I got one more baseball question for you, and I have a feeling I know. They're all difficult. I understand that. Is there a matchup that you look at between Philadelphia and Atlanta that is trickier or more challenging than the other?
0: Oh, boy. Well, Chris Sale is challenging.
2: Yes, he is.
0: And Sanchez and some of the Phillies pitchers are very challenging. Boy, that's interesting. Yeah, the bullpens are about equal. A left-handed hitting is a big deal, so we might see roster changes in the bullpen because of Philly having such strong left-handed hitters that can win a game with one swing. With Atlanta, though, you got Acuna and a few more righties. You got Olson. Mm-hmm. I don't know. I haven't processed it that much where I'm comparing those two. I'm kind of waiting to watch these wild card games to see who's performing well, because who's hot and who's not going into the series, I think is going to be really interesting, because short-term scouting is better than long-term scouting for me. I want to know, you know, is Harper's elbows okay, or is so-and-so's knee okay, or is he chasing sliders away, or is that pitcher not really having his secondary stuff right now. And so in a competition that is so close as far as time frame, that I want to know specifically what's going on with each individual player or pitcher, because I'm I

0: need to go to that strategy quickly. Right. I don't want to play the odds of 600 at-bats and right. this is what's going on. I want to know what's happening in the moment and scouting their swing and scouting what they're doing during these games coming up.
1: How much, like, and not to get too far into the weeds, but just like you talked about, that short-term scouting, and just make them, this guy's struggling, let's say, with a slider. But your repertoire as a pitcher maybe does not, the slider is not your favorite pitch. How much do you pitch to what the guy's struggling with versus I'm going to pitch to my strengths? Then, you know, maybe you're a sinker guy or you're a four-seamer in the upper part of the zone. Yeah. How do you balance those two things?
0: Well, I think strength against strength can be good if that's what you're comfortable with and you have the intent that that's, you're passionate about it and it feels good, because a pitch you're committed to compared to a pitch that fits the scouting report but you're not committed to, I think is the wrong pitch. I think you go, and I think everybody's going to have a breaking ball, maybe not particularly a slider. They might have a cutter or a curveball, but something, and there's an area. Like in the last broadcast, I saw a few hitters that were pulling sliders in the air that were low and being able to get underneath them. And on the broadcast, I said, the next pitch for me should be a high fastball, because if you can get the head of the bat underneath a slider that's down by your knees or near your shins and hit a fly ball foul that's hit pretty hard, that tells you the bat path. And if that bat path is coming from high to low to under a slider and hitting the ball in the air, that bat path doesn't work for a high fastball. So reading swings and reading foul balls and reading contact of late, early, middle, all that tells you a lot of times that I'm going to make the hitter make the biggest adjustment to my next pitch. Because this is, it's like a golf swing, right? You know, your last tee shot was a slice. Now this tee shot calls for a straight or a slight draw. That's a big adjustment for a golfer. But some golfers are able to do that. Some golfers say, I'm just going to play a fade all day. Mm-hmm. I will tell you that I think most hitters play their swing all day. I don't think there's many hitters that change like Freddie Freeman, that change like I played with Eddie Murray, that change like, you know, they come to the batter's box with a swing. They make a swing. They tell you the swing they're using and the approach they have. And you got to use that information so that they have to make the biggest adjustment.
1: Oral Hershiser, the anniversary of his 59 consecutive scoreless innings. Good luck on the chase for 100. How many more do you need to get before the end of the month?
0: We started today at 90 and 10, and so I'll tell you this too, not just to be an advertising guru or whatever. I'm telling you, we are very motivated to sell 10 cars all before right. the end of this month.
2: Nine, cool. Nine. One of them's mine. One of them's mine. Nine.
1: He wants the 100. He wants the 100.
0: If somebody is driving and they're near Chino or they're within a half hour of Chino and they don't like the car they're sitting in, they should go to Riverside and Central, because we will make sure you get to buy a car.
3: There you go. You awesome. Leave the black one. That's mine.
1: Thanks a bunch, Oral. We'll talk to you soon.
0: All right. Love you guys. See ya.
3: Thanks, Oral. Thanks, Oral.
2: Hey, how'd that end? I wanted to ask him, but like, how'd that 59 scoreless inning streak end?
1: It is a regular season streak.
2: Okay.
1: Right? So this streak did not pick up again until the beginning of the next season.
2: Oh, he took it into the postseason.
1: Yeah, but it doesn't count.
2: It doesn't count.
1: It doesn't count.
2: Okay, so yeah. Coming back.
1: He gave up a run very quickly early, and I think he's told the story before. I want to say, I don't know if it was the first inning, but it was in the first game at the beginning of the next season.
2: Wow.
1: Yeah.
2: Wow.
1: Yeah. I guess it would have to have been the first inning.
3: Yeah, it would have been 59. Right? Yeah, exactly.
2: Yeah. Makes sense. So, yeah.
1: That was the ultimate heater I've ever seen on a pitcher.
2: Wow.
1: Like, you've seen guys get hot with the bat, but I've never seen a pitcher be hot for 3 months.
2: Right.
1: Like, you've seen guys be real, but just he didn't give up a run.
2: A run.
1: That's insane.
4: I hope you won and all those games.
3: And now with...
1: He gave up zero.
3: Zero.
1: I hope...
4: Yeah, I mean...
2: But he didn't go all nine.
1: And most of them he did.
2: Oh, did he really? Oh, yeah. Okay. Oh.
1: This was the 80s.
2: Right. See, like
3: Nowadays, guys go five innings. It's hard to...
1: Right.
3: Yeah. Innings for
1: right. Yeah. And no, perfect game through six. Get him out of there.
2: Get out of there.
1: 100 pitches. He's had enough along the way. All right, got a little tip or no tip coming up next. It's DeMarco and Travis. Marcus is here on a Monday on ESPN LA. And, of course, we're talking tons of NFL. You know why? Because football season is in full swing, and we've all got thoughts. We've all got predictions. We all think that

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12: Thanks, Chris. And we will have Chris tomorrow for Lit. Letting you guys know.
0: Oh, like I've forgotten that?
12: Sometimes, you know, I bring news.
13: Oh, can't we just do the Australian thing and go right to Wednesday? About that.
0: That's awesome.
12: That was good. All right, so the Warriors are starting training camp without Porzingis, who is dealing with an undisclosed health issue.
0: No way.
12: Yeah. He won't travel with the team to Hawaii, but their GM did stress that he is not currently ruling out Porzingis out for the October 21st season opener against the Lakers. He played only 32 games last season, including 15 after joining Golden State, and the Warriors gave him a 2-year, $40 million deal this season. A lot of money for a guy that doesn't play much. So tip or no tip, the Warriors made a mistake by giving him that $40 million knowing his injury history.
13: Oh, my God. I'm going to go no tip for now because those things have a way of paying off later. And when he's healthy, he can play.
0: Yep.
13: He can absolutely fill it up. So I'll go no tip for now.
14: I guess I have some skin in the game because I've grown up watching this team here. I mean, part of me says tip just because I think it goes to a larger strategy that I'm not really sure what they're doing as an organization because I get it. I think they're still trying to maximize Steph as much as they can. But

0: this team is older. They're not really competitive. I think their ceiling is a play-in team, really, at this point. And so it's like, there's, you know, it's like a house where you're just throwing money at it, and it's not necessarily getting better. And
1: they
0: so
1: just gave Steph Curry a contract extension, too.
0: Yeah. I mean, so he's going to be there, you know. I get it. He wants to finish his career with them. I understand that. But it's just like, they're putting Band-Aids on this thing. At some point, they just got to kind of break it down and start it over.
2: I think it's a no tip for me, and because I'm going to compare it to a Glasnow. Now, it's a little bit of a different situation because the Dodgers are still remarkably competitive, and they can afford to kind of just, hey, you don't have to play every day, but when you play, I just need you to be awesome. Like, that's kind of Porzingis. When Porzingis plays, he's
3: a problem.
2: Really, really good. He just doesn't play very much. The difference is when you're kind of in the back half of the pack to begin with, I don't know if that's a great idea, but if he shows up, he's going to make you some plays. He's going to get you some buckets. He's going to block some shots. He's going to do a whole bunch of things. So I don't hate it. And you just hope that the guys like that can get a full season in now and again, but probably
3: at the very least, he's 7'2". They needed size.
0: They need size.
1: And he fits what this NBA is today. A big man that can space the floor out. So
2: he can shoot the ball.
3: There you go. Yeah.
4: All right, so this one I loved, hopefully is real, because the internet is out here saying, hey, we don't know if it is, but Tom Cruise is going viral after a security footage showed him walking through the back, say, like the back part of a kitchen. I don't know where he was going, hence why people are thinking this might be fake. And he saw a woman sitting down with her head down, and he assumed that she was upset, so he tapped her just to kind of check up on her. The woman later disclosed that she was just doom scrolling while she was at work. And that's why her head was down. So again, some people on the internet are like, yeah, this might be stage or what's going on, because the camera was just too perfect in such a perfect spot. But there is such things as security cameras where this came from. So tip or no tip, Tom Cruise stopping to check on a stranger who looked upset is actually really cool.
3: Tip. I'm hoping someday I get bumped into by Keanu Reeves. He's a nice guy.
4: Dude, I saw him.
3: See?
4: When I was in New York, but we did not approach. Oh. We did not approach.
3: No, I hope he comes over to me. Are you having a bad day? No, I'm actually good, Keanu. Thank you very much. I mean,
4: you know. Are you going to be doom scrolling?
3: I might be. You never know.
0: I mean, tip on it being a cool thing. Like, yeah, if it's real, that's absolutely a cool thing. I mean, when you first started talking about it, the first thing that went through my head is this just like a promo for Digger? Is this is this some, you know, fake media for the new movie?
3: I'm
0: or
3: so
0: what?
3: Interested.
2: You
3: in that
2: took
3: movie.
2: The words right out of my mouth. He's got a movie coming out, guys. He's got a movie coming out.
4: I want it to be real.
2: I do too. And look, you know what? I'd like to change my answer. Maybe Tom Cruise is a really nice guy and was doing a nice thing.
3: Seems like it.
2: It certainly seems like it. And he could very easily be, you know, despite being crazy famous and one of the great actors of our generation, maybe he just saw somebody that was like, hey, you doing okay? I would hope that we would all do that. But I don't know. He's got a movie coming out.
3: Tom Cruise is not an actor.
2: Yeah.
3: He's a movie star.
0: He's a movie star.
3: He's a movie star.
4: Oh, yeah. Bona fide.
2: But you know, okay, can I agree with what you said. He's also a good actor.
3: Yeah, he is.
2: Yes.
3: But he's a movie star.
2: 100%. If he's in it, it's a big deal.
3: We're going.
2: But he gives you a good performance more often.
3: He does. Mm-hmm. Yes.
2: Yeah.
4: Okay, so this one caught my attention for many reasons. The Redlands police want the city to stop bars and restaurants from serving alcohol after midnight. So you guys know right now statewide is 2 a.m. So police told the city council they're seeking to lower crimes during that midnight to 2 a.m. window. The proposal would obviously affect nightlife and businesses that rely on that alcohol sales. The bigger debate is whether the cutting off the alcohol at midnight actually addresses the problem or simply pushes people to drink somewhere else. So tip or no tip, bars shouldn't lose business because of crimes happening outside of their establishments.
3: I'm going to go no tip on that. If you can't control your area, your main street, your downtown, your bar scene, and it's just, you know, Rikers Island?
2: Escape from L.A.
3: Escape from L.A., then no, you shouldn't have that area. But, I mean, shutting it down at midnight versus 2 o'clock, is that going to change anything?
2: No.
0: No.
3: I didn't think so. Make me drink faster.
0: I mean,
2: or to Lord's point, go to another place.
0: Yeah, right.
2: Go home. Right. You know, whatever is about to go bad, it's just going to go bad at midnight instead of at 2.
0: Yeah, I've reached the age where, like, I'm probably not at the bar past midnight anyway.
2: Midnight?
3: Come on, Mark. If I'm in the bar past midnight, I fell asleep. Yeah. right.
2: No way.
3: Wow.
2: No, look, I understand the sentiment and the want to do it, but no, it's just, by the way, nothing good happens. My mom and dad used to tell me this when I was 16, and I used to look at them like they're crazy, and they're right. Nothing good happens after midnight most of the time.
3: Can I throw one out there, Laura?
4: Check.
3: Okay, tip or no tip. In the NFL, when an NFL player says, give me